0: figure out what you've put in what compartment.
1: Exactly.
0: Once you got your rhythm, you got to keep with it.
1: Al Roker swears by these.
2: Oh, where is Al? Because this is my favorite travel tip ever. I just started to use these, and I have to say, it totally has transformed my travel. I now only do carry-ons. Mm-hmm. So what you do, and why I love this, is because it's very simple to use. There's no vacuum. There's nothing to use with it. You just fill it up with your items, take this little piece that comes with it, and you just run it across a couple times to seal it, and then you roll it. And when you roll it, there's a valve at the bottom that pops, and it's a one-way valve, so it lets out all the air.
0: Oh, my gosh.
2: You can hear it.
0: Oh, my gosh.
2: And it just goes, and you get to like this point with it.
3: How do we know?
1: That's unbelievable.
2: Look, it's clear, so you know what you pack. So it's like you don't have to pull everything out to know what you pack. It's like, here's your outfit for Monday. Here's your outfit for Tuesday.
0: I can't believe this works so well without the vacuum.
2: Without the vacuum.
3: Single use.

0: like big.
1: Okay.
0: And then you roll up your hair. Because if you just throw it in, like,
1: I'm going to try that. Laundry, you're right. That would be a game changer.
0: Also, the other reason why I like this, so it is see-through so you can see everything, but on the way home, you can take your dirty laundry and put it into one bag. And so then you just pull out the dirty laundry bag.
2: That's
0: and
2: what
0: put it right into your washing machine.
1: That's a genius idea.
0: Yeah, it's super easy for travel.
2: I always have things open up in my toiletry bag.
0: I know. And we've all talked about this where things like explode or make a disaster. Here's why these are so great, because they're airless. And so when you open it up, which makes it so easy to fill, it's a wide open spot, first of all, so you can throw in all your lotions.
3: Oh,
0: you don't have to
3: so
0: worry about
3: it. It's so hard sometimes when you're trying to
0: decant into like a tiny little like impression there. This fills everything up. It's airless inside. I don't know if you can see that. There's like a little rubber inside. And so it allows you then to get in there so everything comes out fully, but it doesn't explode in your bag. And it's all the same color, which makes you feel like you have your whole life together when
2: I
0: you
2: know.
0: Have like your
2: so shampoo, your this little bag body that it comes lotion. In.
3: And you get everything to turn the top.
0: And that's how you pump it out. And easy. And then it locks, so you don't have to worry about it spilling out either. Everything you need.
1: These are the fanciest pill bottle. I've never seen anything like that.
0: Well, who are we kidding? We all have some type of supplement or pill or vitamin that we're taking on the daily. This makes it feel like more an accessory versus a functional item. Mm-hmm. It's darling. I mean, you could use this every day, not even without travel.
2: Sunday, Monday, Tuesday, all the days.
0: Right, because then it prompts you. Because you know with travel, you're like,
3: what day is it?
0: What day is it? Did I take my pills today?
2: Yes.
0: Where am I? Who's on first? This actually helps to keep you on track with your pills, and it looks adorable, and it's nice and sleek, so easy to fit into any carry-on or travel bag.
1: These are game changers, especially for long flights.
0: Oh, exactly. Even like short flights, we're finding a lot of people recommend to use compression socks to help with like varicose veins or bad circulation. What you're going to do is you have the tight compression here on the ankles, and then it slowly like loosens up, so you get that circulation moving up your body. Mm-hmm. This is a great way to keep that circulation for long flights, also for short flights. I love these socks because, I mean, you can wear this with like your sneakers or anything. Like, it looks really great, very functional, makes a big difference. Your legs won't ache or be a sore after flight.
1: But Sarah, quick question. I've seen the longer ones. These shorter ones are just as effective.
3: I was just
0: they
3: about to ask.
0: They are. Okay. I mean, ideally, great if you can wear the long ones, but you can actually get away with the short ones.
3: And they'll do the job for you well enough. Wow.
0: Absolutely. So, like, especially in the summertime, you're not going to be wearing these long socks, so maybe pulling them out to put them on. The short ones you can easily adapt into your travel outfit.
2: Bombas socks are my favorite.
0: They're the best.
2: And these eye masks.
0: Okay. So I'm sure you've seen this on your social feed, people wearing the mask. And the reason
3: why... Have you ever done this on a flight?
2: I've never done it on a flight.
3: I haven't either.
0: Because someone might take your picture and be like, oh, look at Dylan. Right?
1: But I would.
2: I know you would.
3: Our challenge to you. Here we go.
0: Let's take a selfie, Craig, next time. Anyways, the reason why is because you get so dehydrated when you fly because there's no humidity in the airplane. Also, you're not sleeping as well. The stress of traveling, all the things add up. So the reason why you're seeing all this take off is because it just helps to add that hydration back into your skin because it seals it in. So it basically is suffocating your skin with that hydration, with that moisture, so you don't get off the plane feeling all dry and dehydrated. The key, though, is to do it towards the end of your flight. Because if you do it at the beginning of your flight and then you take it off, you're just going to
3: dehydrate
0: your skin. So last couple minutes of your flight before.
2: Oh, those are just eye patches.
0: These are the eye patches, which are also easy to use.
1: Now you're excited.
0: You could do this, Dylan. You can put your sunglasses on.
3: And then the full sheet mask.
0: Yeah, the full sheet mask. You have the eye patches if you just want to do the eye area. If you're not as adventurous and you don't want to do the full face mask, you can just do the eye patches. And then, or this you can put on your whole face if you want to. And it feels so good. And it just is like so luxurious when you get off the plane then because your skin looks great.
3: Yeah.
0: And then go in the bathroom and touch up your makeup. Yeah.
3: This is great. Thank you so much. So many great tips. For more on these products, head to today.com/shop. 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
2: This morning on Today Food, we are bringing some classic Mexican flavors into Studio 1A with Claudette Zepeda. She has appeared on Top Chef, Tournament of Champions, and most recently, Food Network's Top 10. Her debut cookbook, Cooking the Borderlands, celebrates the cuisine of the Mexican-American border, and she is sharing some of her favorite dishes with us. We're learning a lot from you this morning, Claudette. Thank you so much.
0: I'm really, really fun in cocktail parties. Yeah. Lots of one-liners.
1: First of all, we need to start with this idea.
0: Yes.
1: So you said Spanish rice.
0: It's not a thing. So this is a rice that most households in Mexico grew up eating, which is a tomato-based rice. Spanish rice, not so politically correct. We call this either red rice or Mexican rice.
1: Okay.
0: That's fine.
2: And how do we make it red?
0: We're gonna blend up some Roma tomatoes with a little bit of onion. Here we have some garlic, minced garlic, and you have your jasmine rice. I don't also rinse it because you want that starchiness.
2: Okay.
0: If you want to pop that in the blender.
2: Okay.
0: We're gonna simulate that. We're gonna do a little magic of television because you know we've put network chefs.
2: You puree that in.
0: You're gonna puree that.
2: Turns into this.
0: Yes. And then you can help me, Dylan, pour that in here once your rice is sautéed. Go ahead and give me that whole thing. Yeah.
2: The whole thing.
0: So this is, we call it sopa de arroz. Sopa de arroz would mean rice soup. But in Mexico, we basically just mean more of a starchy rice. It's almost a cross between a rice pilaf and a risotto.
1: How long are you going to cook that roughly?
0: 15 minutes. So as soon as it comes up, you're going to cover it as soon as it comes up to the simmer. Then we're going to wait for that 15 minutes.
2: Is this a bay leaf?
0: That's a bay leaf. Yep. Next we have, this is one of my favorite stories, marriages. So we're going to do our fermented black bean sauce.
1: Okay.
0: Again, I want to keep the story, so we're going to do a little magic of television situation here. But this, if you want to smell this.
1: Oh, yeah.
2: Yeah.
0: It's a pungent. Yeah, it's a pantry staple in most Chinese households.
2: Ooh, what is it? I thought it was peppercorn.
1: That's what I thought.
0: Yeah, yeah.
1: No?
0: Fermented black beans. So this is a marinade that we're going to do for our stir fry with asparagus. But this is what you would find in a lot of the Chinese restaurants in the border, in Mexicali, Tijuana area. So ginger, garlic with green onions, all in the blender. Mm-hmm. Soy sauce, shaoxing, which is a Chinese cooking wine, and piloncillo.
1: What is that?
0: So piloncillo is unrefined sugar cane. So that like caramelization, that brown sugar. So we can Mexican brown sugar, but all the way to South America, we use it.
1: Claudette, are these easy to find, or do you have to go to specialty stores?
0: No, I mean, I feel like now they're very available everywhere. Okay. Yeah, a lot of like corner stores, Mexican markets. So we're going to pop all of this
2: Yep,
0: all of it.
2: Okay.
0: And drop the garlic.
2: All of this garlic and all
0: of it.
2: All right, I love it.
0: You know when a recipe says 2 cloves of garlic, we add 10.
2: We add, okay.
0: Yeah, this is a choose your own adventure, and we like a lot of garlic. So we're going to drop all this in there. Magic of television. We can move on to our steak.
2: Okay.
0: So this is a skirt steak. Classically, you'll find it. I know, Craig, go ahead. You guys can go
1: delicious.
0: Ahead. As I talk.
2: I love
0: this is marinated.
2: Steak.
0: Yeah, I know. I was having a conversation earlier. The outside or the inside skirt steak, you know, you can kind of pick. Some butchers have both. Mm-hmm. Ideally, if they do, outside skirt.
2: Oh, okay.
0: It's more tender.
3: I was about to say, why do you like skirt steak with this?
0: Well, I think it lends itself really good to actually have a temperature, so you can cook it medium rare if you want. It's not like a very thin sirloin or like a Milanese thinness. Mm-hmm. So this is marinated with ginger and garlic, olive oil overnight.
2: Okay.
0: I'm just going to grill this off in our grill pan. You can do it in the book. I suggest charcoal always.
2: Okay.
0: But you're just going to grill this off.
2: And that's not going to take long to cook.
1: No.
0: Yeah, no, it's not at all. You just want to mark it. Yeah, go ahead and get in there. You're going to mark it. And with when the sauce comes off the blender, you need to stir fry it. You need to, like, fry all those flavors together to really get all the flavors to bloom. And we're going to add our asparagus in that stir fry.
2: Okay.
0: And we're going to plate it all together. And, you know, the beautiful thing about Mexican food, I feel like it is very unique to your personal liking. You can have 5 people at a table, and each one of their dishes looks different because they added different garnishes.
2: Right. Mm-hmm.
0: So it's very much a choose-your-own-adventure, you know, culture on food.
2: This is unbelievable. Gosh.
0: Do you like it?
2: It's absolutely fantastic.
0: Squeeze a lime on top. Again, this is that Mexican
2: so much
0: meets
2: flavor.
0: China.
1: There's a little bite on the back end, too.
0: A little bit.
1: What is that? What am I getting?
0: It's a little bit of the ginger and a little bit of that chile.
1: Oh.
2: There we go.
0: We have some fried chile.
2: Wow, that is so good.
3: And the smell alone. All morning in the studio, we've been able to smell.
0: I know. I walked in, I said, it smells like home. It smells very familiar. And then we have our agua frescas. I couldn't make a cookbook talking about Mexican culture and not have agua frescas.
2: Are those chia seeds?
0: Yeah, chia seeds.
2: Hmm.
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0: Tomorrow, here on the third hour of today, actress Camila Mendez live to tell us all about the new Masters of the Universe movie.
1: And coming up on Jenna and Chanel from the hit Netflix comedy, The Four Seasons, Italian actor Marco Calvani.
2: 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Bye-bye.
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5: 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And you're like, whoa, it's a Studio One ad.
3: People who literally are up all night to bring this show to you. There's not a morning I walk in here that I don't pinch myself and think, I get to be here. People that watch the Today Show aren't just watching a show. They're people that are in the family. They're in our family.
5: They're allowing us into their homes every morning.
3: When we go out there and we get to meet people and they say, I love you, you feel like family. I always say, we feel like your family too. That's how we feel.
5: And they're so excited to be there. We get excited. We feed off that energy.
3: They're the reason we get up in the morning. It's the excitement of being part of something that's bigger than you.
6: Yeah, we got it. Yeah, we're shining today.
7: From the heart of New York City, it's Today with Jenna and Chanel.
6: Yeah, we got it. Yeah, we're shining today.
7: With today's guest from The Four Seasons, actor Marco Calvani.
6: Everything feels all right with Jenna and Chanel. We're shining today.
8: Hi, everybody. It is Tuesday, June 2nd. And thanks for being with us today.
9: I know. We're so happy y'all are hanging with
8: us
9: on this beautiful Tuesday in New York City.
8: It is nice. You know what? It's a beautiful day to sit outside and read a good book.
9: Right?
8: Let me tell you something. So this weekend, I started reading Jill Biden's book. We had her on yesterday.
9: Yes.
8: It's called View from the East Wing. I think it's a beautifully written book. An easy read, if you'll say that. But anyway, we get to this certain part.
9: Oh.
8: And I was like, oh, this is so great. She's giving your mom her flowers and JBH her flowers. But then she says a part in here that grabbed my attention. She says, one time I was meeting with President Bush at the George W. Bush Library after speaking to military families there. And then she talks about her mom. She says, Laura came in and said, hey, Bushy, then sauntered into the hallway for a cup of coffee as he smiled at her.
9: That sounds like you were reading a romance.
8: That is how it felt. I was on the beach this weekend and I went, first of all, I've been sitting next to Jennifer how many weeks and months? And I never, like, you just never.
9: Well, am I supposed to be like, so my mom and dad call each other Bushy?
8: Yeah. I don't know when that would come out.
9: I know. Like, let me tell you, my parents call each other Bushy.
8: What does it feel like when parents are, and this isn't even just about them, but just as a child, because, you know, like kind of flirty.
9: They call each other Bushy. They like, my dad loves a nickname.
8: Aww.
9: Do you know that my dad called my husband before he was even my boyfriend Stretch, because he's tall?
8: No.
9: Because he's tall.
8: I love that.
9: He called me Benny.
8: Aww.
9: And when they were little, they called each other Darlin', which is like very Texas
8: that
9: in
8: is.
9: The
8: 80s. Yeah, that
9: you
8: is.
9: Know? Like, and then now they call each, I can't remember when Bushy became the thing, but they both call each other Bushy.
8: I love that. So, I love that she revealed that, but also in the sweetest way. And I think because of the way she wrote it, it was so descriptive when she said,
9: well, she said
8: she sauntered.
9: I know, the saunter.
8: Sauntered. I was like trying to picture your mom sauntering.
9: Well, she's such a lady that, you know, she probably does more than I am.
8: What?
9: She probably is like more feminine.
8: And sauntered gives me that energy of like a feminine. And then I like that she said, and then he smiled at her.
9: Well, and then she had like a little pin in it, which she said, you could tell they have a nice romantic relationship.
8: She did. She did. And I thought, well, look at that.
9: That was a little spice in
8: this book. I literally told Jenna, I'm like, this morning, I'm like, she get it from her mama, because you're spicy.
9: I'm spicy?
8: You're joking. You've got to be kidding. You're joking right
9: you
8: now.
9: You mean funny?
8: No.
9: Spicy?
8: Yes.
9: Why? What do you mean?
8: Are you serious?
9: Yes. I just remember we talked about how we don't think we're sexy.
8: Well, right, but your mom, I don't think she's like
9: sexy.
8: Right, but sauntering, a little spicy and a little, you've got that all day.
9: I do?
8: Yes.
9: Well, thank you. But
8: does your husband have a nickname for you?
9: Not really. He don't call me Bushy.
8: Yeah, I'm not a nickname. Let's not call you Bushy. We're going to keep talking. Hurry up. Give me something else to say. She'll think of something. I think. I'm not a nicknamey type person.
9: You're not. He used to call me shiny.
8: Oh, that's sweet.
9: He used to call me shiny, but
8: from what?
9: He don't call me shiny anymore.
8: But I think it's good when
9: I'm all rusty. He calls me rusty.
8: What? Just like, how do I go from shiny to rusty? That's not fair.
9: It just means I'm old.
8: No. I think it's sweet.
9: He does. He calls me shiny. He'll call me like babe.
8: Yeah.
9: Honey. And sometimes, and it's become a problem, and it's something that we need help with.
8: What?
9: I know.
8: What?
9: We call each other mommy and daddy sometimes. I know.
8: No. You know what?
9: I know that I need a problem.
8: No.
9: I'm telling
8: you. I actually am going to give you grace because I would sometimes say.
9: Say, dad.
8: Well, dad, da-da-da. Because sometimes
9: you say. Or sometimes you go, this
8: well,
9: is the
8: dad,
9: worst. Hey, dad.
8: Yeah. Dad, can you da-da-da?
9: Yes.
8: But you're doing it in their behalf.
9: I know.
8: You're not like, hey, daddy.
9: It's not. No. But it'd be better if I was like, hey, daddy. Instead, I'm just that person.
8: But he can't call you mommy. I don't know.
9: No, I know. He doesn't say mommy, but he'll be like, ask mom.
8: Mom is fine.
9: Ask mom. But I'm like, so I've started to work on this where I say, I'm not your mom. But
8: no, she doesn't mean an attitude.
9: I'm not your mom.
8: Yeah.
9: But it doesn't work.
8: So is he like, mom, can you come in here?
9: Yes. Ooh. I know we need help.
8: Yeah. Yeah. Yeah. I was trying to.
9: The first step is saying I have a problem.
8: Yeah. Yeah.
9: I am telling you and the world we have a problem. And I'm sure many of you at home.
8: I think you two are America. I don't think you're alone.
9: No.
8: I think that people do that.
9: But let's please get out of
8: it's
9: it, America.
8: Time. Yeah, because you can't. You can't be.
9: That's why my new name is Rusty. It gets things kind of.
8: I'd rather you be rusty. Anyway, okay, another topic. That's good. Okay. There's apparently a hot new dating activity in addition to calling each other nicknames. Bike riding.
9: Okay.
8: So we started talking about this because of Sydney Sweeney.
9: This was really cute because Sydney Sweeney and her boyfriend Scooter Braun, they took a late night ride through Times Square. So evidently he's posted this video of them riding these bikes. And he said, when you're in bed at 11 p.m. and your girl says, I've never been to Times Square.
8: I think that is the most romantic thing ever.
9: I think it is the most romantic. You want to know why? Not
8: why?
9: Because of the bikes necessarily, but because of the spontaneity.
8: I 1,000,000%
9: agree. Right?
8: Yeah. Yeah. Are you guys spontaneous?
9: No. But also like getting on a
8: bike. Mom, you want to go ride bikes?
9: Hey, Mom.
8: Mom.
9: Have you been to Times Square, Mom? Like
8: I
9: in a fanny
8: really
9: pack?
8: Sweet. You guys ride bikes, right?
9: We used to ride bikes all over the city.
8: Yeah.
9: Did you guys?
8: Yeah. And look, I'm petite, and so, like, my kids, even now, they love city bikes here in
9: New
8: York City.
9: Do they still ride them?
8: They still do all over the place. I say no every other day, because they have to call me and ask first. You know, my family, you know, there would be days where we would all ride to Central Park, and I'm, like, trailing behind them, because I'm like, be careful, you know, and I'm over here falling off myself, do you know what I mean? And my feet don't touch the ground, and I don't
9: that's
8: like that
9: not
8: feeling.
9: Fair. I think we need to get you.
8: We need a petite bike.
9: We need
8: bike?
9: To get her. Mila's old bike. Okay.
8: Does it have a basket and streamers?
9: Yes, and a little bell.
8: That was
9: that way you can touch the floor.
8: I know. That's why I don't like to ride
9: bikes.
8: Because
9: that's scary.
8: It is. And Ucha used to like to use the motorized ones.
9: What? An e-bike?
8: Yeah, e-bikes and also, what do you call them, mopeds or whatever?
9: Oh, yeah.
8: And you could rent those, too. And
9: yes.
8: So we would sit down, and he'd be zipping it out.
9: Would you do that?
8: I did it one time. I'm like, I'm never doing this again.
9: No, that scares me.
8: We went on a double date, and I walked in, and my hair was all whatever, and he was exhilarated, and I was horrified, like zipping all through the things.
9: You took the moped or whatever, the e-bike, what are they called? Scooters.
8: Scooter in the city to go to the Smith here in New York.
9: Downtown?
8: Yes.
9: From your house?
8: Yes.
9: No way.
8: Because he thought we were going to be stuck in traffic.
9: We used to ride bikes, but then we'd have some beverages.
8: Oh, you can't bike in.
9: And we used to.
8: Back when you were, what was your other nickname?
9: That's when I was shiny.
8: Yeah. Rusty wants to stay in the house.
9: Rusty wouldn't get up at 11 to see anything. Like, even if Henry's like, wait. There's a full moon. Let's go lay under it. My baby's never seen a full moon. I'd be like, go ask your other baby. Right? We're tired.
8: No, totally, we're tired. But that does sound sweet that you could lay on your backs and look at a full moon.
9: Yeah, maybe we should try it.
8: Okay.
9: Right. We've got a great show from you from the hit series, The Four Seasons. Actor Marco Calvani is here, and he is throwing us an Italian dinner party.
8: But first, Jenna and I are playing Never Have I Ever, oh my goodness, with a fun twist.
9: We're scared.
8: I don't even know what that means.
4: Please.
8: No, don't miss it right after this.
9: What's the fun twist? What is the fun twist?
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9: Okay, it is never too early in the day to have some fun, so we are going to play a classic game of
17: Never Have I Ever.
8: But here's the twist. We put you guys, we didn't see this coming, in the driver's seat. So we're going to read through your submissions, and then we'll hold up our paddles if we have never or if we have done something.
9: Okay.
8: Okay, so here's the first one. Jenna, you go.
9: Okay, never have I ever been tipsy at work from the night before.
8: I don't think I have. Not the next morning. No. Only because I need
9: only
8: to shop.
9: Only at the Olympics.
8: The Olympics. Mine was, and a lot of times we're doing it on the show. We'll have a segment, especially when we were doing bar segments and we're like, oh, try this drink and this drink.
9: Well, y'all used to drink a lot on the 9 o'clock.
8: Yeah.
9: You had paper planes every Friday. I didn't know that till the end.
8: Yeah. You know what, though? It makes for a wonderful work environment.
9: Okay.
8: All right, here's the next one.
9: Okay. Never have I ever accidentally liked an old post
8: while lurking.
9: Does that mean
8: of ours?
9: Like an old boyfriend or something? Yeah. An old boyfriend's post? I don't think so. Have you?
8: Yeah.
9: Ooh.
8: Yeah. Yeah, but I unlike it. So then does that count?
18: No.
8: Okay,
9: do
8: great.
9: They know if she likes it?
8: That's been my fear.
9: It?
8: Wait. I actually want to know the answer to this question. If you like something and unlike it very, very, very quickly, do they know that you unliked it?
9: How do they know you unlike it?
18: No, they don't.
8: Oh, no. I didn't know that. I thought if I retracted it soon enough that it would.
18: They get the notification.
8: Oh, no, even on Facebook?
9: The notification comes through even if you unlike it?
8: Oh, no, even on Facebook?
9: Uh-oh, you were lurking on Facebook again? You were doing a little late-night Facebook lurking? That's dangerous.
8: What's the next question, Jenna? What's the next question?
9: Spin it. Spin
8: Roll it.
9: It,
8: please.
9: Facebook. Uh-oh. Never have I ever joined a meeting late and blamed technology.
8: Oh.
9: Mm-hmm. Y'all, that's...
8: Yeah. I usually blame traffic in New York, but,
9: Yeah.
8: Please. But, yeah, I'm going to be better. Stop 2.0.
9: Okay.
8: I mean, but that's not... I don't do it all the time.
9: No, we're just telling the truth. Every once in a while we've done
8: being
9: that.
8: Being honest with you.
9: Okay, let's spin it.
8: Woo, these questions are making me hot.
9: Never have I ever practiced an argument in the shower. I have never. I don't dirty my showers like that.
8: Yeah. An argument. There are days where, okay, let me do this. And this is why. Because there are times where if I have a meeting or something I need to talk about.
9: You practice?
8: I don't say it out loud, but I go over my points
9: in, your
8: in
9: head.
8: My head. Does that count?
9: Yeah.
8: But it's not I'm mad at you and in the shower. I'm like, no, I'm going to say.
9: And then I'm going to slam the phone down.
8: Yeah. Okay.
9: Spin that wheel.
8: One more. I love this little... It's no Amy, stop. You guys are too young for that show.
9: I love that show.
8: Did you remember that?
9: I love
8: What was that
9: show.
8: Called?
9: Press Your Luck.
8: I wanted to go on that show.
9: I loved
8: so bad.
9: That show
8: no
9: so Amy's, much.
8: No Amy's.
9: Did you watch it in college?
8: Yes, I did. Bring that show back. You produce.
9: Okay. Let's do it together.
8: Oh, let's do it.
9: Oh, they have it. She said they have it.
8: Oh, man.
9: What? Oh, they brought it back?
4: We can make that show. We can make it sing.
9: Yeah, we could make it just like Supermarket Sweep.
4: Okay.
9: Okay, ready? Never have I ever posted a thirst trap.
4: What?
9: No, that's it.
4: Oh, my goodness.
9: And in fact, because we did this on the show, we thought, since you say I have never, Miss Jones.
4: Are you planning a coup right
9: that
4: now?
9: That maybe you would post your first thirst trap live on television with all of us this summer. Because you say you want to be more wild and more free and dancing on tables. It starts with a thirst trap.
4: You think so?
11: Is that be like Martha Stewart coming out of the water?
9: Yes. Yes, it can.
11: Yeah? Okay, I'll work on it.
9: Is that a yes?
11: That's a yes.
9: But we're going to do it live on the show, right?
11: Yes. Oh, we're doing it live on the show?
9: Yeah,
11: well,
9: and
11: that's not hot.
9: Did you see that picture?
11: Oh, that was hot.
9: I mean,
11: what are you doing with your legs?
9: I'm not sure. It looks like I'm doing a split.
11: Okay.
9: And that's when the viewers got to pick our outfits and they dressed me in that schoolgirl outfit.
11: Sexy librarian.
9: Yeah,
11: I get
9: exactly.
11: it. You read. I get it.
9: Okay.
11: All right. To get in on the fun, just follow us on Instagram at Jenna and Chanel.
9: And coming up next, y'all, looky who's here. One of our favorites from the hit comedy, The Four Seasons, Italian actor Marco Cambani.
11: Hey.
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0: Marco Calvani made his return to acting after 15 years to star alongside comedy greats Tina Fey, Will Forte, and Steve Carell in the Four Seasons.
1: Well, now Marco is back for season two, and as the friends mourn the loss of Steve Carell's character, Marco is upset with Steve's ex-wife, who's exerting her control over the estate. Take a look.
2: Anne got all of Nick's money, and she's not giving Jeannie a penny because she wants Jeannie to have a bad life. There, I said it.
3: Oh, my God.
2: I don't think Jenny said that. So I'm remembering this wrong, too? I can't believe you're taking Anne's side over Jeannie's, honestly.
4: Okay, Claude is very touchy about single moms because of his sister.
2: Well, excuse me, I just don't think single mothers should be abandoned in their time of need like the Virgin Mary.
3: What about Joseph?
2: Come on, look at the paintings, Kate. Joseph was never around.
0: Oh! Where was Joseph?
5: Honestly,
0: you're not wrong. Hi.
5: Hi.
0: We're so happy you're back.
5: Thanks for having me.
0: Okay, this season is getting such good reviews. There's tons of changes. This is you. You play Coleman Domingo's husband.
5: Yes, I do.
0: There's some changes going on, a little fighting, a little tension. Tell us what's going on with Claude.
5: Well, you know, first of all, season two picks up exactly where season one left off. Mm-hmm. So we are in the aftermath of Nick's death, Steve Carell's character. So we are all dealing with the loss in different ways. And one way for Danny and I, Coleman Domingo's character, and I and Claude, we are trying to understand the meaning of life. Mm-hmm. In other words, why are we here for? Mm-hmm. We are having a sort of a middle age crisis.
0: Like,
5: do we need to leave something behind? Is that something a person? Do we need to become fathers before it's too late?
1: Frankly, it's relatable.
5: It's
1: super
5: relatable. It's not even a gay question.
1: Exactly.
5: Really.
1: It's just like all of us.
5: Right?
1: Definitely not a gay question. No, it's not. It's very broad. So your character, Claude, finds his voice when he moves back to Italy.
5: Yes.
1: I was just saying, look at this beautiful backdrop.
0: And y'all shot.
1: Oh, my gosh.
5: We shot actually in Trento, in the north of Italy, very close
0: to
5: Austria.
0: Look how beautiful that is.
1: How was that for you?
5: It was in December, so it was like everything was prepped for Christmas. We got to shoot at the Christmas market. It was adorable and kind of exotic for me too, because I'd never been to Trento. So I was as excited as they were, all my castmates and crew members. But I am very excited about the storyline for Claude this season, because I think they really expanded the character in ways I didn't see coming, and I think the audience will have the same surprises. It will finally find his voice again. I think by moving to this country, he had left some pieces of himself behind. Mm-hmm. And ultimately, eventually, going back to Italy, he will get back his power. He will step into his light once again. And by doing so, it will refresh the relationship with his husband.
0: I mean, that's what we all need. We all need to go to Italy
1: for that very reason.
0: There is a storyline, and this confused us a little, around an Italian Christmas witch. Mm-hmm. Oh. We didn't see that one coming.
1: La Befana.
5: Is a very beloved figure, a Christmas figure in Italy.
0: Is she like Santa?
5: She's a little less pretty than Santa. She's kind most of the time. Like, she comes on January 6th, so she marks the end of the Christmas holiday.
0: Okay.
5: Not as fun as Santa Claus, obviously.
0: Yes.
5: But she basically, if you've been a good boy, in my case, you get candies in the stocks that you leave the day before hanging.
0: Wait, I like it because it gives us something to look forward to.
5: But if you've been a bad girl.
1: Oh, what does she leave?
5: Charcoal.
0: Just like Santa.
1: Like,
0: she
1: Santa
0: stole that from St. Nick.
1: Wait a minute. So wait, in real life, talk to me about this. You've been married to your husband now for, 6 years?
5: Yes.
1: We heard you propose in a very cute way, if that's the word. Tell us what you did.
5: Oh, look at the beautiful picture. Oh, my beloved. His name is Marco as well, by the way. Don't laugh.
0: No, I remember that from last time.
5: Yes.
0: No,
5: to
0: Marco.
1: Marco Square?
5: Marco Square, yeah. He's Brazilian, though, and we met in L.A. Now, what are the odds that I can meet someone with exactly the same name, coming from the opposite side of the world? In the opposite side of the world. We met in L.A., and he's a wonderful actor, and I'm mainly a filmmaker, a writer and director, and I wrote this movie that we ended up making, and he's the lead, he's a wonderful lead. The film is High Tide. It was released in theater 2 years ago. And at the end of the shoot, the shoot went so well, and I just proposed. Not obviously in front of the whole crew.
0: Yeah,
5: we went
0: okay.
5: for dinner that same night. And then we took a walk on the beach. We were shooting in Provincetown, Massachusetts. Mm. And I proposed. And he said yes.
0: Aww.
5: Actually, he didn't say yes. The first thing he said is like, when? I was like, well, I think you have to say yes.
0: Don't you think that's a beautiful thing to say?
1: That's beautiful. Yeah. And now 6 years later, here y'all are.
0: Two Marcos.
1: Yeah.
0: Well, we heard in Italy that Tina Fey would lead sort of pilgrimages to the McDonald's so that everybody could get McFlurries.
5: I refuse.
0: No, wait, God. but wait. You won't even discuss it with us.
5: Well, no, since I'm here, I will be happy.
1: So delightful. But have you ever had an Oreo cookie one?
5: No.
1: Why not?
5: Are you going to kick me out?
0: Are you being McSnobby?
5: Come on. Okay. We are in Italy for 2 weeks.
0: Uh-huh. I agree with him.
5: I put together a wonderful list of restaurants, trying to make sure that everybody was going to have a most beautiful Italian experience,
0: yes.
5: especially food-wise. Uh-huh. Did you go to McDonald's? Once.
1: You guys have better McFlurries.
0: Sometimes the McFlurries in Italy are excellent, but... since you never tried one,
1: we kind of feel like.
0: Come on out. Gerard.
1: So let me.
0: This is Gerard. This is a McFlurry. Now, we want your real. We know you're a foodie. You're about to cook for us.
1: What was the name of the chef, the one from Baker's? The baker from, oh my gosh, from the UK, guys, who was just on the other day. She never had.
0: Prunley.
1: Okay.
0: Prue.
1: She had never had a box cake before, and we put a box cake and a real cake,
0: and she
1: picked the box
0: one. So we would like you to do a live taste test. You can be honest.
1: Okay.
0: Have a bite and let us know.
5: Do I use the straw?
1: I feel like you should use the spoon.
5: Okay.
1: We're not going to make you pop.
0: Wow, it's
1: extra McFlurrying today.
0: Stuck.
1: Is it the Oreo cookie?
5: Can I say that I love you for this?
1: Okay,
5: I
0: love you.
1: Okay. But you're going to love
5: us. Let's
1: see
5: if I love it.
1: No, don't do crazy. Just a little.
5: Just a little. Okay.
1: Okay.
0: Don't do crazy.
5: I know. Yeah. I'm Italian. I go big. Okay, this is good.
1: Oh! Are you going to go in for one more?
0: Wow. Three bites. By the way, the fact that Tina couldn't get you there and we did.
5: You know, I think she tried to hide it from me that she was going to McDonald's.
1: But I get it. You're in Italy. There's probably gelato and all the things.
0: I would eat gelato over this, yeah, but welcome to America.
5: Thank you so much. I appreciate it.
0: Okay. Marco is sticking around. He's going to cook us some of his favorite family meals.
1: Yay.
0: We cannot wait to eat.
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1: We are back with Marco Calvani, who stars in The Four Seasons, and he's showing us some of his favorite Italian dishes. We've been snacking already during the commercial break.
9: It's so yummy. You like to host dinner parties.
5: Yes, me and my husband. Yes, we love that.
9: Okay, well, we love to be invited to dinner parties. Huh? So you're starting with your grandmother's famous dish. Tell us about Papa al Pomodoro.
5: Papa al Pomodoro is a typical Tuscan. Oh, my God, my grandma.
9: Where's your grandma?
5: She just appeared there with me and my sister Sara.
9: Where are you?
5: I'm the one in the middle.
9: I know, but what little beach?
5: Where?
9: Yes. The one in the middle.
5: That was Forte de Marmi.
9: Oh, I'm dying to go there.
5: Oh, really? I'm going to visit my sisters. They're all still there now.
9: Let's
5: with their family.
1: I'm like, we're there.
9: Okay.
5: That's
1: our next girls' trip.
5: Yes. That was the early 80s.
1: Yeah.

0: it, right?
1: You put
0: it
1: all there. Very small. Delicious.
0: And you, very, very small. Very, very small. And then when it's drenched in oil, obviously imagine this pot full, you put the tomato sauce.
1: And did your grandmother make her own tomato sauce?
0: Duh, yes.
2: She, like, she didn't go find the
1: she
2: can.
1: She didn't buy it?
2: Exactly.
0: She didn't buy it. I buy it sometimes.
2: This is delicious. I have to tell you, I've never had it before. I can't
0: then
2: stop.
0: Then vegetable broth that you can add every time that the sauce becomes
1: too thick
0: and too dry, you add this.
2: And I like this super hot, but you said sometimes you'll eat it cold too?
0: You can eat it cold or just warm. Mm. And then you put it on a plate.
1: Mm. And here you
0: get fresh olive oil, a little pepper.
2: I can eat that whole
0: red pepper.
1: But it's easy. We can make that.
0: Yes, you can. Okay. And everybody's going to love it. Everybody's like, oh, my God, what is this?
1: And then as a side,
0: yes,
1: this looks amazing.
0: Listen, I just learned that my fellow cast member, Coleman Domingo and Tina Fey, they don't love burrata.
1: But what? We love burrata.
0: Thank you. Thank you.
2: Yeah, because you've got Brussels and burrata.
0: I was very personally offended.
2: Well, they haven't tried this.
0: Discovered.
2: Maybe they
1: We're coming over
2: this.
1: Here to try.
0: So, basically, you have the burrata. Uh-huh. You open it, okay?
1: Yes.
2: I just love the way it opens, all the things.
0: Can I have your fork
2: Would
0: for
2: you
0: one
2: like my
0: second?
2: Fork? Yes. I'll go take my other
1: you
2: one.
1: Smash?
0: You crash it. Yes.
2: Okay.
0: You open and crash it like this, okay? Mm-hmm. So it becomes sort of what we call stracciatella.
1: Okay. Yes.
0: In the meantime, you have cooked the
2: Brussels sprouts, which are delicious, by the way.
0: Mm-hmm. You put them on top. By the way, this is one of the recipes that my brother, who's really the chef in the family.
1: Mm-hmm. He makes all the time?
0: Yes.
2: You know what I didn't anticipate? The combination of flavors with the pomegranates and the Brussels.
0: Isn't it good?
2: Oh, my
0: Look,
2: God.
0: And then the pistachio, you can crush some pistachio and then you put them on top.
2: Oh, my goodness.
0: And then you crush some pomegranate seeds.
2: Oh, so God. You have. Did you get to eat like this growing up all the time?
0: You put it a little bit on top like this, and then you put some of this, of the seeds.
1: It's delicious.
2: That is delicious.
0: A little bit of pepper. It's a variation, right? A little bit of
1: Isn't
0: oil.
1: That delicious? Yes, and we could all make this.
2: This is doable.
0: And balsamic vinegar.
1: And then you finish with these traditional cookies.
0: Okay,
2: oh, wait, what's that?
1: What are they? Wait, no, we have to go.
2: Out of time.
1: What are they?
0: This is cantuccini from Prato, my hometown.
2: Oh, my
0: guys.
2: Goodness. And what is that?
0: That's made up with almond. And this is an espresso.
2: It's
0: a perfect way to end a meal.
1: Because you're full. You need it.
0: Dip it in the...
1: Well, Marco, you're the most delightful. We are so happy for you.
2: When we have our girls trip to Italy, you can make this for us when we come to your house.
1: Yeah, we want to go with you. Season 2 of the Four Seasons is streaming now on Netflix. Yeah. Thank you, Marco.
0: Yeah. Thank you for having me.
2: Okay, coming up next, pizza and prayer. New ideas leading to a religious resurgence among millennials and Gen Z.
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1: For the first time in decades, younger adults are now the most regular churchgoers, outpacing older generations who were once the backbone of church attendance.
2: But for Gen Z and millennials, this religious resurgence looks a little different than what you might expect. The biggest Sunday night hotspot in New York City's Greenwich Village might not be what you expect.
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1: Gen Z and millennials are flocking to St. Joseph's Catholic Church, where 6 p.m. Mass is standing room only.
2: There is not a seat in this church.
1: Some credit the pizza social, some credit TikTok.
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1: And some credit this man, Father Jonah Teller.
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5: If you are looking for a community of college-age young adults, this is the place for you.
1: Journey Church in Orlando, Florida is an Assemblies of God church that has seen its youth ministry grow by 156% in the last 2 years. This resurgence seems to be a trend among young people in other religions too.
6: Hi, Rabbi Leader. The sermon I want to hear is about hope.
1: In fact, polling from YouGov indicates that nearly half of young people believe in a higher power, up from 28% in 2018. Some say this surge is fueled by a search for community and stability in this ever-changing world.
7: What started as a movement in New York City is going to expand across the rest of the country.
8: Oh, I'm just so
9: happy.
8: This
9: is so exciting to talk about this. We are with Father Jonah Teller, Friar of the Dominican Province of St. Joseph, and Kate DiPietro, founders of Pizza to Pews.
10: Good morning.
9: Morning. I mean, this is something that we're both personally interested in, which is that faith can be this sort of catalyst for what we're living through, which is loneliness, which is a lot of people staring at screens. We need connection. And we need something to get behind. So, Kate, tell us why you think young people like yourself are really flocking back to churches.
10: Well, it's such a beautiful thing that we're seeing in New York City. And as we know, Jenna, anything that happens in Manhattan is in a ripple effect across the rest of the country. So I've been going to St. Joseph's Church with Father Jonah for the past 5 years, but I was going to church alone. And
9: were you really one of the only young people?
10: No. Like, I was sitting alone. I didn't have friends.
9: Okay.
10: There's other people. Okay. But that was my point, is I wanted to make friends and meet people.
9: Okay.
10: And my friend Anthony Gross came into church, saw me, and said, hey, can I sit with you? And our pew started to grow with mutual friends from college, coworkers. And the two of us thought, you know, there must be something here. You know, there's so many young people who are here alone, or maybe not going to church because they don't want to sit alone. So we started throwing these pizza parties. We call it Pizza to Pews before our Sunday night Mass. And we started
9: with this crowd.
10: Yes, it was 100 people, 200 people, 300 people. We opened in Fort Lauderdale this past weekend. We had 100 people there. We did an event in D.C. But, you know, moral of the story is there's a lot of young people within Gen Z who want community, who want to get back into faith and are running back towards God.
9: Let me bring you in here, because I think, you know, it would be easy for someone to just see this story and say, oh, teenagers and older young adults are just following each other. There's pizza. But this is happening all over the country that we're seeing this resurgence. When did you notice it, and what do you think about it?
11: It's fantastic. I love that it's happening, because we weren't created to be alone. We're created to be in relationship with other people and with God ultimately. There's been a steady growth at St. Joseph's for a number of years. And last year, I started talking to lots of friends around the country who work at different churches, and they all saw a growth in numbers. And I would say it was probably last November that there's this big spike in people going to St.
9: Joe's. What do you think it is? What is it like that people are looking for? Do you think that religion offers?
11: Well, I don't think it's that people are looking. I think God is looking for people, because I think God is good and he loves people and he wants them to be filled with his knowledge of them and his love for them. And if we're created for that, we're just craving that already. So he just kind of touches that a little bit and opens that up.
9: Kate, social media is sort of the antidote of of God in some ways, but it also is a way that you got the message out and got people to church.
10: Yes, you know, social media is just a tool, right? It amplifies and it shows people what's already going on. You know, Father Jonah and I talk about that God's going to reach you one way or another. And if he's going to get you through a TikTok or an Instagram, he's going to get you. So it's a great tool.
9: And it's brought all of you all together, which I think is so great. Okay, Kate, thank you.
10: Thank you.
9: Father Jonah is sticking around, and Rabbi Steve Leader, one of our favorites, is also going to join the conversation.
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0: Before the break, we were talking about the resurgence of religion among young people. And joining our conversation is Rabbi Steve Leader, a best-selling author and creator of Preach on Instagram.
1: And also back with us is Father Jonah Teller. He's the friar of the Dominican province of St. Joseph. So happy to have both of you guys to continue this discussion. Tell me this, Rabbi. Is this something you're seeing across the board, even for you guys?
2: Yes, absolutely. Absolutely. Young people are craving each other. They're craving authenticity. They're craving meaning, and they're craving structure for their chaos.
1: Mm. Yeah. Structure, say that again.
2: They're craving structure for their chaos. Mm. One of the primary functions of religion and faith is it structures our chaos. Mm. It's called a sanctuary for a reason.
1: Yeah.
2: And we're craving sanctuary.
0: We just talked about how, with Kate, that lovely young woman, about how Instagram can be sort of, or social media can help people find faith. You have started, started a 90-second sort of Instagram. You've retired officially.
2: Yes.
0: And you've started this thing called Preach. Tell us about what you have learned by doing this.
2: Well, I started this on my Instagram page, something called Preach. Every Wednesday, we drop a 90-second sermon that I create based on a request. Someone sends me a video requesting a topic or an answer to it, some kind of deep existential question. And so what it, first of all, is it immediately ups the relevancy of what any preacher is preaching about when we're responding to a real concern or question of the individual and the congregation. And what impelled me to do it was to see, can we create like a distillate? Can we crystallize that much meaning in 90 seconds?
0: Yeah.
2: That's the challenge.
0: What's the new language.
1: So
2: the answer is yes, but it is a skill. It has to be learned. And then, of course, ideally, the social media brings people together physically, IRL, because digital relationships
0: aren't real.
2: They're not real.
0: What did you say? That we got to get past the podcast is a church.
2: A podcast is not a church.
0: Yes.
2: Your followers are not your friends.
1: Yes. Oh,
2: and relationships, digital relationships, it's like trying to eat a picture of food.
1: Yeah. Ooh,
2: it looks good.
1: Dropping all sorts of gems today.
2: It will not.
1: Exactly.
2: It will not sustain you.
0: Yes, exactly.
2: Because
0: they're not real. Father,
1: you're considered the hip priest. Let me just tell you.
3: Okay. Well, they need to meet more people.
4: Low bar.
1: Does relatability play into bringing some young people here and view the church and have this desire to attend? I think you're right that once they come in, I think the good Lord takes over and, frankly, he probably gets them there. But how much of that is a factor?
3: Well, I think people want to know that they can trust you. And so just seeking to be normal is a huge part of a minister's job, is that do they believe that you actually know the questions that they're asking in their heart and you have something to say about those questions, not just something you read in a seminary somewhere that's going to go over their heads.
1: Jenna said that this morning. Mm-hmm. You did say that. I think when they see that, they...
0: Well, I think people want to be inspired and also they want to relate to the people that are leading.
2: The real enemy of religion is boredom.
0: Yeah.
2: We have a real...
1: Is boredom?
0: Yes.
1: Boredom.
2: We have a real talent problem in the clergy. We ought to say it and we ought to address it.
0: You want to remind everybody that sanctuaries, that places of worship have three main functions.
2: Yes. Historically, congregations have served three main functions for 2,000 years. Number one, a place of gathering, a place to be together physically.
0: Which we need more than ever.
2: More than ever. Number two, a place of prayer.
0: Which we need more than ever.
2: Where we can focus on our inner lives, which is, of course, both elevating and humbling. Mm. And finally, a place of learning.
1: Yeah.
2: This is what young people crave, a place to be together, to be contemplative, to focus on their inner lives, and a place to learn something of real value in their lives, not their profession.
0: Yeah. Well, how lucky are all of we that we have you two doing that?

0: We're very,
1: thank
0: very
1: you.
0: Lucky.
2: And thank you, for this.
3: Or segment. Maybe we should say blessed.
0: I know. And I love that it's across the board, whether you're Catholic or Jewish or Presbyterian.
3: And I think people are also desperate for that, for exploration amongst the faiths.
4: Yeah, it's so important to ask questions.
3: Yeah.
4: Just to seek the truth, because we're made for that. And so if somebody's asking a question already, I think they're in a good place.
2: And you make a good point. The news is not the world. We do get along. We do care about each other.
3: Absolutely.
2: And we do have a lot to say each other.
3: I hope y'all are going to go have a cup of coffee.
2: We're going to go have a cup of coffee. We're going to do a reality TV.
3: There you go. Maybe a podcast. We'll start with podcasts before the reality show. That's fantastic. We'll be right back after this.
5: When I scraped my car in that parking garage, I was worried that it could be a long process to take care of it. Like a landscaper's first day trimming a hedge maze.
6: I have definitely already been here. Now, is it left, right, or right, left? Well, maybe I'll cut a path out and find my way back later.
5: But it wasn't like that. I filed a claim in under 2 minutes on the Geico app, and they handled it from there. It was taken care of almost as quickly as it happened.
7: It feels good to get help quick. It feels good to Geico.
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0: tomorrow. The host of Subway Takes, Kareem Rama, will be here.
1: Nice. Have a great day, everybody. We'll see you tomorrow.
0: Bye, guys.
1: Bye.
2: Good morning. Welcome to Today. 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
6: 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Summer energy on the positive. Next level.
0: Thanks, ladies.
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0: It's 8 o'clock on Today. Coming up, reversing course. President Trump backing down from his plan to use $1.8 billion of taxpayer money to compensate allies after legal setbacks, and a major pushback from Republicans. The latest coming up. Then, thrifting gears. How secondhand shopping is really having a moment.
1: It's literally $5.90.
0: With young shoppers now leading an old trend.
2: So be patient.
3: Be patient. That's
1: and look key. Past the trash for the treasure.
3: Yeah, exactly.
0: Plus, how to get the best bang for your buck. And making the cut. Young directors who started off on social media now topping the box office.
4: As the leader of the ship, I had to tell the people this is going to be huge. But really, I had no idea.
0: So could Generation Z help save Hollywood? The details on that straight ahead. All that plus He-Man live in Studio 1A. Gene Wilder's life heading to the big screen.
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12: We just can't play this song enough this morning. This morning on Today's Consumer, why thrift stores are back in fashion.
0: Yeah, budgets, of course, tight for a lot of families as they look for ways to save. Many are turning to secondhand stores. NBC's chief business correspondent, Christine Romans, she actually went treasure hunting for some luxury goods at a discount. And I understand mission accomplished.
13: Mission accomplished. Look, it is so popular, thrift shopping, that the government is now including secondhand apparel when it compiles consumer prices. And leading the way, Gen Z, it's young shoppers looking for a bargain, looking for something cool. I decided to research this trend for myself with a little help.
14: Fancy dresses, toys, silk shirts. 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
14: So who better to show me how it's done than my 18-year-old son Finn and his friends Olivia, Julia, Maddie, and Moe. First stop, a church thrift shop in Montclair, New Jersey.
16: Oh, it's so cute in here.
14: It's open 3 days a week and sells everything from purses to pants.
15: Those are fun.
16: Yeah.
15: For summer.
12: Why do you guys thrift? You're looking for a bargain.
17: Yeah, well, when I go thrifting, it's normally because, well, first of all,
12: Because your mean mom says no more money.
17: Yeah, I spend a little too much. My spending habits aren't very great. When I feel like I have the urge or I need to buy more clothes or something, I always go through a thrift store first just because there's a lot of diamonds in the rough.
14: The numbers back it up. Bank of America found secondhand fashion transactions are up 22% from a year ago.
18: Secondhand fashion is booming, and that's for, I would say, three key reasons: value, variety, and also sustainability.
14: So popular, the government now tracks secondhand apparel in its consumer price reports. And foot traffic site Placer found visits to traditional apparel retailers dropped from late 2022 to late 2025, but visits to thrift stores soared more than 25%. It's not just in-store, but online, too, on sites like Depop, ThredUp, and Vinted.
15: For college, I got so much stuff off of Depop.
12: Really?
15: Yeah.
12: Like what?
15: Shirts, jackets.
19: Yeah. It's very popular among teenagers.
15: Yeah,
19: like Depop
15: definitely.
19: Is like what everybody does, and you can sell stuff on it, too.
14: Bank of America found more people are selling at secondhand stores, especially Gen Z.
18: So secondhand fashion is more than a place to shop. It's also a place to, you know, earn a little extra money while feeling good about cleaning out your closet.
14: At the church thrift shop, we found a winner, $3 sweatpants.
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20: They don't make this anymore.
14: Store manager Marco Alvarado says thrifting is about finding things you can't just get at the mall.
11: Secondhand has become cool.
20: Yes, because of character. My shirt, it's not black. It has a little bit of a sun fade. But it's cool that it went through some other people before it came to me, and I'm able to follow that up and give it a second life.
14: Now it's my turn to give something old a new life, so I ask the teens for advice.
21: A lot of times you really have to dig to find the good things. Yeah. You have to look past some things. And,
11: all right, so be patient.
21: Be patient. That's
11: and look key. Past the trash for the treasure.
21: So. Yeah, exactly.
14: I sifted through jackets and dresses, and finally,
11: it's literally $5.90.
21: Thank you.
14: The perfect fit.
11: I mean, you know me.
22: I love
11: a good bargain.
23: Yeah, yeah. I'm 90.
11: It looks good.
23: And Hoda's hand-me-down boots, like I'm scoring today.
11: You really are.
23: But look, they have a lot of advice for doing this because it can be a little overwhelming. The kids and the store manager say come with a plan. Maybe stick to one section so you're not overwhelmed. Stay focused. Know the trends. Believe it or not, dirty is cool.
24: What?
23: Beat up is cool.
24: That was my reaction.
23: I mean, maybe not dirty, but it has to look like it's been worn.
24: Right.
23: And beware of the impulse purchase. A lot of thrift stores don't do returns or exchanges, so make sure you're buying something that you really want and you're going to love because you're not going to be able to bring it back.
24: You don't care because it was $5.
23: Because it was $5. This was $5.90, and this is, to me, like a perfect conservative TV jacket.
24: It's the sustainability aspect of it. I do like that.
23: All the kids told me that it really mattered to them, that it wasn't something that they were buying cheap that was they were going to throw away. So it's kind of a rejection of the fast fashion a little bit. Did your daughter throw?
24: I like the credit card part of this where, you know, it's saving some money. Because there's a lot of boutique shops where the old rock and roll used T-shirts like Led Zeppelin and the Beatles, they charge like $150
11: bucks. Those are expensive.
24: And they're used. They're a thrift shop.
23: I mean, I give these kids a lot of credit, but I will say I was watching other kids, you know, walk out with their purchases and then go right over to the Starbucks and buy an $8 drink.
24: I do think
23: they choose their frugality.
11: That's your investigative piece next.
23: Yes, exactly.
11: What happened to Maddie and Mo and your son?
23: When I left them.
11: Yeah, they went and got a frappe.
24: Strawberry asahi.
11: Yeah. Okay. Oh, of course. No fruit. You know that, Jim.
24: Thanks to your kids,
11: too. Yeah, thanks.
24: How about you know
11: us? Really yeah,
24: thanks,
11: exactly.
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2: I mean, who does not love the wedding planner? Well, let me tell you who does love it. Brett Goldstein, who's sitting over here, and his face lit up. Like we were distracted, and you were like, oh, look, the wedding planner's on. Okay, well, guess what? This is how this all came to be, because now they have their own rom-com. It is called Office Romance. Brett Goldstein, Jennifer Lopez, she plays an airline CEO who finds herself in the middle of a blooming romance with a subordinate that you try and fail to play it cool. Check it out.
3: Good morning, Yona Balpa.
4: Good morning, Daniel. It's me, Jacqueline Cruz.
3: Miss Cruz, of course, your name came up. Thank God nobody stole your phone.
2: Jennifer Brett, good morning.
5: Good morning, how are you doing?
2: I mean, I just love a rom-com. Yeah. You love a rom-com.
6: I do.
2: Brett really loves a rom-com.
6: Yes.
2: If it stars J-Lo.
6: Thank you.
2: You've told this story a million times, but now you're going to tell it a million and one times.
5: Right.
2: How you wrote this for Jennifer Lopez.
5: Yeah, me and Joe Kelly, who wrote this, we wanted to make an old school rom-com with ruder jokes. And we were like, who's the best?
2: Ruder jokes.
5: Who's
6: Mission
5: the best?
6: Accomplished.
5: Yeah. It was like, who's the best rom-com person to do it with? And we both, without hesitation, went, J-Lo, obviously. And we wrote it for her. And we sent it to her with a note that said, we wrote this for you. You're at the top of our list. There's only one name on the list. If you don't do this, we're not making the film. And also, I'll kill you.
6: Very sweet.
2: I mean, not to be meta about it, but that itself would be a good setup for a rom-com. Would it not?
5: Sequel?
6: We're trying to find the next one.
2: I'm just saying, it's right there. So what did you think when you got this note? Because you are famously a Ted Lasso fan. And
6: I am.
2: And was Roy, he really was your favorite character.
6: He was my favorite. And the Roy and Keeley story was like, that's why I tuned in the whole time. And it was crazy when I got it. I was like, you wrote this for me? They wrote this for me. And they were like, yeah, they wrote it for you.
2: And it was very romantic.
6: Very funny. And it was very romantic. And so, yeah, and here we are.
2: So we all love you in these movies. You are an aficionado of J-Lo's entire cinematic career in rom-coms. But this is a little different. It's ruder jokes, check. And you're the boss lady in this one.
6: Well, I love this, right? Because he gave us a Latina CEO.
2: Yeah.
6: Which is, for me, I really haven't seen that on screen, and I think it's great. And I was like, I literally thanked him. I was like, you know what? I just realized this part. And it was great to be able to play that. And yeah, it's a great movie.
2: I mean, how did you know, though, Brett, other than apparently, your dream life, that the chemistry would be good in real life?
5: You don't know. You really don't know. It's such a gamble, and you can't audition. You know, you just have to go, well, here it is, we're going to make this. But we were very lucky. It is always, well, it's magic or she's the best actor in the world and she can have chemistry with a bin. But when we first met on the Zoom, it was instant. We were laughing. It was easy.
6: Was.
5: I was like, okay, it's going to be great.
2: Well, apparently the verdict is in. I think you've seen this, or perhaps you've watched it 3,000 times. This is Jennifer on with Andy Cohen talking about the best kiss she ever had. Let's roll it.
6: Oh, Lord.
7: Who has been your favorite on-screen kiss?
6: I'm going to say I just did a movie with Brett Goldstein, and I would say he was the best kisser.
5: Okay, let's just play that again.
2: Yeah, I know. Like you don't have it saved on your phone.
5: That's
6: he always corners you into saying something.
2: That's why he's good at his job.
6: Yeah, I guess.
2: Okay, well, let me see if I can channel my best Andy.
6: Oh, no.
2: Because you know what everyone's saying.
6: What's saying?
2: That it might be real.
6: Oh,
2: that you
6: gosh.
2: Might actually be dating in real life.
6: There's never a time when I'm seen with somebody or working with somebody where they don't try to put me with
2: the
6: person.
2: That's true.
6: It's
2: but
5: I think if you stand near her, Yeah. That's what happened.
2: That's what you wish would happen.
5: No. Yeah, that's why I've been standing so close.
2: Well, okay, but I'll just say, because I'm me, and you know me.
6: Yes.
2: That was not an answer.
6: That was not an answer? It
2: yeah,
6: was
2: you
6: an
2: didn't
6: answer.
2: Say yes or no.
6: Because all these people that they put me, I think I was with Kevin Costner this year. I was there was a lot of people. No, it happens all the time.
2: That's what happens when you're like a
6: doesn't
2: hot, eligible single person. Okay, so you're not dating. We just, not dating in real life.
6: Not dating.
2: Okay. Correct. All right, let's talk about Ted Lasso.
5: Okay.
2: I know that Apple has sworn you to secrecy and you really can't reveal anything. But could you tell J-Lo and then she could tell us?
6: Trust me, I've already tried.
2: Yes.
6: I already tried. I was like, what's going on? First of all, I also love Shrinking.
2: I know, and you are the writer and co-producer of Shrinking.
6: Yes. And I was just like, what's going to happen? What's happening? Is Harrisburg going to be back? What's going to happen to Roy and Keeley?
2: You can't ignore Jennifer.
6: He does.
5: I can ignore
2: him. Not anything?
5: I'm not scared of her.
6: He won't tell me.
2: See, this is why people are into this friendship. Okay, I have a little trivia for you. Oh, I lost my pages, though.
5: Uh-oh.
2: Wait, no, here it is.
6: You got flustered.
2: I got flustered. It's you, Jennifer.
6: You tried to fluster
2: it's
6: us.
2: It's you and me.
6: Yes. And you flustered
2: and
6: you.
2: And I became flustered. It's not fair. Okay. Oh, wait, couple things. On the Floor, one of my favorite club bangers of all time, having a resurgence.
6: I know.
2: Back on the charts. And you...
6: Back on the charts.
2: You didn't even know.
6: In a big way. It's crazy. No, Off Campus, which is this great little show that I've been watching that I love. All of a sudden, I'm watching the episode and I see, like, they were like, who's gonna rock with Jenny? Da, da, da. And she comes in with the green dress. I'm like, oh, it's me. And then all of a sudden, she's like, this is me. Now, it was insane. And all of a sudden, the next day, The song entered the charts again, like 15 years later. It's insane.
2: Well, you know who it always had it memorized is Brett.
6: Yes.
2: You know that song. Can I do my, just let me do my quick trivia, just to see if you know about what was Jennifer's first major role, Brett?
5: Well, her first role was in Mi Familia, but then she was in Money Train.
2: Yeah, but
6: second movie.
5: Then Jack, then Selena.
6: Oh, my God.
2: Okay, I wrote Selena, but you really are a completist. You know everything. What borough is she from?
5: What
2: borough is she from?
5: Bronx.
2: Okay, this is a trick question. I heard you say this when you on the Today Show, like, 25 years ago.
6: Okay.
2: How did she get here? Do you know what I'm going to say?
6: I think I know what you're
2: how did she get here, literally and figuratively?
5: Oh, I do know the actual answer.
2: What is it?
5: She came from a distant planet, and she's actually an alien, and this is how it all works. But I don't know if that's the answer.
6: He says that I'm an alien. I don't know why.
2: On the six.
6: On the six.
2: Yes, I love it.
6: Planet. That's how I got here.
2: I have so many more. I could sit all day with you. I would like to be in this situation, but thank you so much. If you love this, we'll love the movie.
6: Thank
2: Office
6: you.
2: Romance premieres on Netflix this Friday, June 5th. Carson, over to you.
1: All right, thank guys, you. Up next, a new batch of beauty bestsellers. Mako here, you got some explaining to do. We've got summer tips that take us all the way from our hair all the way down to our toes. What do we have here?
8: Good stuff.
1: Look at this little guy. 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
6: Oh, always great to see you.
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6: So let's talk about this. So Belief Frozen Cream is amazing. Mm-hmm. This is a new version of their best-selling moisturizer. This is great if your skin is hot and puffy. This will help to instantly cool it down. You can just apply a little bit all the way from your forehead down onto your neck, really giving you those amazing results. Actually, we can try a little bit of it on. It's like that.
1: How does a moisturizer help in the heat?
6: Okay, so this is what it does. It's that K-beauty buzz that is trending all over social media. So you take a little bit of this product, a little bit goes a long way, and you apply it onto your face. Again, if your face is just hot and it's puffy and it's irritated, this helps cool you down. You can use it every day. So this is what it does. This new formula, according to the brand, will help to cool down the skin temperature up to 10 degrees.
1: Oh, wow.
6: So think about that. Our Shop Today team used it and they absolutely love it. So if you're working out or maybe you're hot at night or in the morning, then you can apply it to your face to get those really instant cooling results. And again, you don't have to use a whole lot. Yeah. And then maybe just within a few minutes.
1: A little de-puffing never hurt anybody.
6: A little de-puffing, yes.
1: All right. So this, what we hear the reviewers say, is just like magic.
6: It is really magic. Okay. So if you get ingrowns and you get like, and you're shaving or you're waxing, this will help to give you that smooth skin. So this is what you use. This is the Tend Skin Solution. So you can use this on your bikini area, on your underarms, on your legs. Yeah, you really can.
1: Okay.
6: Wherever you grow hair, that is a problem. It's super easy to use. And look at the size of this bottle, Carson. I mean, you can pretty much have this all summer long, right? Mm-hmm. Because you don't have to use a lot of this product. But think about how much it saves you as well. Instead of going and getting a waxing appointment, you can do this right in the comfort of your own home. And it's light enough that you can use it every single day. Okay, see, you moving me off.
1: $20.
6: Let me talk about
1: this. Hit the QR code. Yes. This is the It Girl lip balm here.
6: Have you heard of Summer Fridays?
1: No, but
6: let me school you about Summer Fridays. This is my absolute favorite moisturizer. Why?
1: Why?
6: Because it's not sticky. If your lips are like mine and they're dry and they're flaky, you apply a little bit of this product and it gives you that instant smooth hydration. First of all, the packaging is just stunning. Comes in a bunch of different shades and colors. I'm actually wearing the poppy color. Has a little bit, a light tint of that orange, but they come in a bunch of different colors that you can choose from. Mm-hmm. I really love this one. This is like the vanilla. That is a Shop Today favorite. I'm just going to swatch a little bit on. Look at that. It's not sticky. It is very kissable, very friendly. I had to actually like to line mine up with a liner as well. I love any of these colors that are here. I really love this brown one too. That always looks great.
1: Another great deal.
6: Another great deal. You definitely don't want to miss out.
1: Hit the QR
6: great for
1: code.
6: Summer too. Exactly.
1: All right. How are we going to protect our hair this summer?
6: Well, yeah. If you step outside and your hair gets frizzy, this is from Amika. They call it the shield spray. The shield is great because it helps to protect your skin, your hair if it gets frizzy. So what you do, we have a before and after. Let's pull up that before and after because you can essentially see how it goes to work.
1: We're running out of time.
6: Yep. If your hair is puffy like
1: that. Look at that after.
6: Yes. So it'll protect
1: against
6: the elements.
1: Why do I have this foot here?
6: Let me talk to you about the foot. Okay, so if your feet are dry, cracked like mine, what you need is this spray right here. This spray is a miracle. It is a game changer. You spray it on your feet, and then it helps to alleviate and give you those smooth feet. So instead of going to the spa, going to the massage, you can do it right in the comfort of your own home. It smells great. It's got all of these amazing ingredients that make it super easy for you to have those just smooth.
1: Get that stuff. That's how it gets there.
6: Your feet
1: very
6: can look like
1: fleshy.
6: That, Carson.
1: Very good, Mako. Thank you. 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
6: Thank you.
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12: that's how I grew up. That is how I grew up. We are back with a cartoon classic from the 1980s, He-Man and the Masters of the Universe, because we have the star of that highly anticipated live-action movie with us this morning, He-Man himself, Nicholas Galitzine. Masters of the Universe follows Eternia's Prince Adam, who finds himself lost on Earth without his superpowers, finds himself in the middle of America. This is all after the evil Skeletor takes over his planet, but Adam finds his way back home to fight.
4: How does it feel to be the mighty warrior?
17: All things considered, I feel pretty great.
18: Not quite sure what happened to my shirt, though.
17: Where are my pants?
18: Do those come back, or I have to buy a new pair every time?
12: Welcome, Nicholas.
19: Hello. Thank you for having me.
12: You've modernized He-Man. I watched this thing. I was like, this is nostalgic.
19: Mm-hmm.
12: He's a bit more sensitive than I remember as a 6-year-old.
19: Yeah, he is a bit. Certainly a bit more sensitive than Dolph's wonderful interpretation as well.
12: Yes.
19: Yeah.
12: But by the way, Dolph Lundgren actually makes a cameo in the film, too.
19: I mean, he's what an icon. I mean, not just He-Man, you know,
12: yeah.
19: Obviously Rocky, Expendables. Yeah, it was a joy to work with him.
12: Did he give any tips on playing a superhero?
19: He didn't give me any tips per se, but we just kind of talked about, like, I mean, he's like an astrophysicist or something as well, by the way.
12: So I know.
19: It seems unfair.
12: It does.
19: It's kind of a tough act to follow.
12: Perfect,
19: you know?
12: Specimen.
19: Yeah, this sort of 6'5" Scandinavian god who's also a genius. Mm-hmm. And then, you know, well, there's me.
12: Not true. Although I did read that when you put the costume on for the first time, you were basically like, I'm not worthy.
19: I'm not worthy. Well, because look, you're obviously doing a lot of costume fittings throughout prep, you know, and you're going through the bulk. And so the first time, you know, with my pasty skin, you don't feel the power of Eternia just yet. And it's not really until you get on set, you know, and you've got the Farrah Fawcett hair and the Fabio tan that you feel.
12: Well, you left out the muscles, too. You bulked up for this.
19: I did.
12: 5,000 calories a day?
19: It's not even like a fun 5,000, you know what I mean?
12: What are you eating?
19: It's just like various sort of like iterations of cardboard, basically. You know, you're just like, it's just all stale kind of horrible stuff. Tree bark.
12: And when you put on the weight like that, you have to drop it.
19: Yeah.
12: How long did that take you?
19: Well, so that one, because we didn't have that much time, that one took quite a while as well, and we had to cut into production as well. So we luckily did a lot of scenes as Adam early on, which really worked, because where we meet Adam on Earth, you know, he's kind of disheveled.
12: Yeah.
19: He's a little depressed.
12: Yeah.
19: You know, he's working in human resources, which there's nothing wrong with working in human resources.
12: One of the fastest growing industries in America.
19: There you go. But he's not having a good time, and so that kind of weight change reflected nicely.
12: It's a little birdie dropped this off.
19: Oh. What were you keeping?
12: Have you seen this?
19: This
12: was my childhood. I had like 8 of these in various forms. When you saw that for the first time based on you, what'd you think?
19: It's very surreal. It's very, very surreal.
12: You're a superhero.
19: Look, I grew up playing with action figures, and really, you know, I attribute it with a lot of the sort of birth of my sense of creativity and imagination, and so, you know, having my own figure,
12: and,
19: trippy.
12: And when you're not doing this, you're a woodworker. I think that's something that a lot of folks might find surprising about you.
19: I heard that you're a candle maker.
12: Okay, all right, we're playing that. We both have weird hobbies.
19: We're cultured men. We use our hands to create things.
12: Yes,
19: and that's hot.
12: That is hot. Yeah.
19: I just want to say,
12: tell my wife who's been trying to get me to get the candles out of the house for about 2 years now.
19: That's really funny. Are they like Jan's candles from The Office?
12: I'm going to get you one.
19: Okay.
12: Congratulations. The most powerful man in the universe. Nicholas, thank you. Masters of the Universe hits theaters this Friday. Coming up on the third hour, hip hop icon Jeezy. Right after a quick check of your local news and weather.
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12: Third hour of Today, Race Against Time. Inside the complex rescue mission to find those two men trapped deep inside a cave for nearly 2 weeks now, and how survivors are guiding the search. Plus, Ticked Off. One of 60 Minutes' top correspondents accusing his bosses of, quote, murdering the program during a fiery staff meeting. What it means for the future of the television institution. Then, rapper Jeezy live in Studio 1A telling us about the epic show that he is going to put on under the bright lights of Vegas. And Pack the Pack, the best summer travel tips from space-saving bags to the in-flight facial that's become a viral hit. Today, Tuesday, June 2nd, 2026.
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12: And a very good Tuesday morning to you. Welcome to this third hour of Today. I'm Craig. Here's Dylan. Our friend Kaylee Hartung sitting in while Al is off. Thanks so much for starting your Tuesday morning with us. It's a busy one, too. Busy Tuesday. Mm-hmm. And we're actually going to begin abroad because there's this complex and dangerous rescue mission that is ramping up.
20: Yeah, a team of specially trained divers are once again going deeper underground, searching an expansive network of caves in Thailand.
23: They're looking for two men who've been trapped for nearly 2 weeks. Our Janice Mackey Frayer is live now with the latest on the urgent search. Good morning, Janice. What's the latest?
24: Hey, guys, good morning. A remarkable story unfolding in Laos, where rescuers are expanding their search for two men still missing deep inside a cave. And they're getting help from the five others who were trapped in there for over a week and made it out.
25: Get it.
26: Overnight, the search expanding for two men still missing inside a cave in central Laos.
27: Okay.
26: Rescue teams heading deeper into the narrow tunnels underground, while above, exploring other ways to get into the cave. Australian diver Josh Richards is part of the rescue team.
28: What is much more exciting is this.
26: Talking to Craig and Savannah earlier about the challenges they're facing.
29: Can you take us inside what it's like inside this cave complex?
28: I'll be honest, the entire thing kind of feels like a muddy tube of despair, especially the initial entrance, which is the footage that you're looking at the moment. It is a deeply unpleasant experience.
26: Rescuers getting valuable information from survivors. Four men incredibly crawling out on their own over the weekend. A day after divers pulled the first survivor to safety.
12: What were their spirits like? What were they saying, if anything?
28: Honestly, when the four came out in particular, it was just shock. We were absolutely not expecting that in any shape or form. We start hearing cheers behind us, spin around, and there's these four muddy faces that have popped out of the cave.
30: Wow.
26: The ambitious plan is now taking shape.
31: The water here.
26: Every detail, both delicate and crucial.
31: Once the water here can clear up, we bring another pump to here.
26: Because time is running out.
28: The search has continued, but it is shifting. It's moved towards dropping down vertical shafts.
26: What sparked momentum for the search? A knocking sound heard by divers on Monday when they were deep inside a shaft. The goal, according to rescuers, to reach a chamber about 1,000 feet in, where they know there is an air pocket and maybe a chance to find them.
24: With the focus more on rappelling down ropes and climbing now, several of the divers involved in the rescue operation are now stepping back. But we're told the big push to go into the cave to find these missing men, it won't happen until they can get most of the water pumped out, making this a real race against time, weather, and uncertainty. Guys, back to you.
0: Scary. Janice, thank you. Heartwarming to see those four
12: cavers
0: emerge, but still so much work to do.
12: But we're hopeful.
20: All right, well, now to tensions boiling over at CBS's legendary news program, 60 Minutes. 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
12: Top correspondent Scott Pelley ripping into his new bosses, openly questioning their motive, their qualifications as well. Our Stephanie Gosk has been following that story for us. Steph, good morning.
1: This comes after a series of changes at CBS News. Critics have accused its new leadership of being politically motivated as its parent network, Paramount, is part of a merger under review by the Trump administration, while CBS bosses say the shifts are necessary.
2: This morning, turmoil at 60 Minutes.
3: I'm Scott Pelley.
2: Veteran correspondent Scott Pelley blasting CBS News leadership in a fiery meeting Monday, accusing editor-in-chief Barry Weiss of murdering the revered show, according to a source in the room and an audio recording obtained by NBC News. The tense exchange came during a staff meeting with the brand new 60 Minutes executive producer, technology journalist and documentary maker Nick Bilton, who was tapped by Weiss last week, despite never having worked in traditional broadcast news. At Monday's meeting, Bilton warned staff that broadcast is an ice cube that is melting and the show must adapt. But added that Weiss loved 60 Minutes, according to the recording. At that, Pelley interrupted, saying firmly, "She does not love this place. She was brought in to kill it, and she's been doing exactly that." Adding, "She has no qualifications for her job," and telling his new boss directly, "You have slender qualifications for this job." Former 60 Minutes head Bill Owens also blasting CBS Monday night.
5: "Scott can smell a fraud from a mile away."
2: As concerns grow for the landmark show.
6: 60 Minutes really is the crown jewel of American journalism, and there's a lot of fear and anxiety among people.
2: The fiery meeting comes just days after Weiss fired the show's executive producer, Tanya Simon, her deputy, and two 60 Minutes correspondents. Among them, Sharon Alfonsi, whose story questioning the Trump administration's immigration policies was temporarily held by Weiss just before it was set to air in December. Alfonsi publicly calling that a political decision, while Weiss said the segment wasn't ready. Tensions between journalists and leadership had already been high since David Ellison took over CBS News parent company Paramount last year and appointed Weiss, a former columnist critical of legacy media, as editor-in-chief. Since then, the network and 60 Minutes has seen multiple shakeups, including the loss of star Anderson Cooper.
7: "To give up something you've watched since you were a kid, yeah, I will miss this."
2: Now some wonder if the clock is ticking on a Sunday institution.
1: Following this meeting, a source close to Scott Pelley tells NBC News that he heard from both current and former 60 Minutes staff, including Sharon Alfonsi, thanking him for his comments. CBS News did not respond to a request for comment. Back to you.
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0: This morning on today's checklist, medical appointments can be intimidating. You may feel rushed or overwhelmed.
1: Yeah, so this morning we're going to teach you how to make sure that your concerns are heard and you get all of the information that you need.
2: 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Good morning to you.
3: Good morning. Thanks for having me.
2: So help us, before we even get to the doctor's office, how do we prepare properly for these appointments?
3: So I am so glad we are talking about this because I found as a doctor, my best visits are when the patients do a little bit of prep work ahead of time. So I'm so sorry. We're going to give you some homework. Number one, write down your questions ahead of time. This is so, so important. You know, there's often a reason people make appointments for doctors. There's sort of a symptom or something bothering them. Write those questions down. You know, why does my tummy hurt every time I have spicy food? Why do I get a headache every time I'm dehydrated? Write those things down, put them on your little iPhone notes app and bring them to the appointment.
0: No bad questions.
3: There are no bad questions. We love being bothered with questions. I truly mean that. Guys, prioritize your top concerns. It's very common for us as doctors, especially when we get new patients. They come in with a binder of medical records. They come in with 12 things they need addressed. As you know, these appointments now in modern medicine are 15, 20, 30 minutes.
1: Yeah.
3: We can't do all of that at once. So prioritize a few things, the things that keep you up at night, the ones you want to address most. Let's hit those first and build a relationship going forward from there. This one I cannot stress enough. Bring your medication list. Even if you know nothing else about your medical history, if you funnel those pill bottles, you put them in a bag, you bring them to me, we can learn a lot. We can learn what blood tests to order, what your medical history may look like. You know, future medications that we prescribe may interact with the ones you're already on. So that is so, so important. I cannot stress that enough. And guys, track your symptoms. If you make the appointment for a headache, what makes it worse? What makes it better? Do medications help? Make that diary. Write it down.
1: As you know, Doc, a lot of folks, when they get to the doctor's office, they feel, you know, nervous. They feel rushed. To Dylan's point, they feel overwhelmed as well. How can you sort of be an advocate for yourself without seeming difficult?
3: Yeah, it's a great point, Craig, because there's actually a syndrome called white coat syndrome. You know, people get scared and nervous when
1: they
3: see
1: us.
3: It's a real thing. When people, you know, their blood pressure rises, they get nervous and they forget things. So I'm going to harp on this point a lot, but ask those questions. That list of questions I just told you to make, sometimes patients will make them and not actually use them in the visit. So make sure you just hand them to me. Yeah, make sure you're using them. And by the way, the sort of elephant in the room is AI. I'm all about patients using AI for their symptoms as long as they bring me the report. Don't just rely on Dr. ChatGPT, Dr. Google. Ask for clarification. So if things, you know, think about the last time you had a blood test done. If they tell you your LDL is high, your ApoB is high, your creatinine is high, what does that mean? Yeah. You know, sometimes patients will smile and nod and you can sort of tell that they don't really register. So ask for clarification.

0: Googling without context.
1: Yeah,
0: we've all been there. You say, Dr. Google, my ear hurts. It tells you you have 4 days left to live.
1: Right.
0: It's very important you actually run that by a doctor.
2: To that point, I feel like as we wait for an appointment, sometimes our mind is just going crazy. We're Googling everything. You know, we're like so nervous and anxious for this appointment. And then we feel like our symptoms are kind of dismissed or not taken seriously.
0: Yeah. You know, as physicians, we've all heard that. A patient will come to us for the first time and say, I'm looking for a new doctor. My last one didn't take my concerns seriously. So some things to sort of fight that and avoid that. You know, ask those follow-up questions. So, for example, if you leave the appointment, you're all good, you think you're great, you get home and you're like, I didn't quite understand what that was. Send us a MyChart message, give the office a call, somebody from the office will call back and clarify, and request those test explanations, right? How many times have you gotten an MRI or a blood test and your doctors say it's all normal, but you're like, there's a lot of red flags there. Exactly.
2: Yes.
0: Ask those questions, ask why those aren't important to be worried about, and finally, seek a second opinion. Up to 20% of the time, if you see a second doctor, the diagnosis changes. So if you feel unheard, you feel dismissed, it may be time to find a new doctor, guys.
3: Okay. Well, so... preparation is key. Information is power.
0: Mm-hmm.
3: We appreciate you so much.
0: Yeah, anytime.
1: So.
0: Yeah.
2: Thank you so much. All right, coming up. Oh, baby. Do we have some exciting news to share? We're going to meet the adorable 10-month-old and his parents, who are about to be the envy of a lot of families. Then later, rapper, author, and entrepreneur Jeezy is live with some big news of his own that fans are going to want to hear.
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2: We'll be right back.

0: Yes, it is very exciting. Stand by. This morning, an exclusive and adorable reveal. We've all seen this iconic image from 1928, the original Gerber baby.
1: Now, there is a new face for the brand following a nationwide search. And this morning, we have the 2026 Gerber baby with us in Studio 1A.
2: Okay, drum roll, please. This year's winner is 10-month-old Cameron Chung.
0: Yes! Yes! It is exciting! Yes!
2: Here's a look at the photo his parents submitted that clinched the win. So sweet. Cameron is here with his parents, Rachel Olson and Alden Chung. Good morning to all of you. Congratulations.
3: Thank you so much. Happy to be here.
2: Well, this is so exciting. I mean, there were more than 100,000 entries.
0: Wow.
2: And here we have the winner on your lap. Nice and cozy, happy as can be. Were you guys surprised?
4: Oh my gosh, amazed. It's still very surreal. We were very in shock, but it has been the coolest experience and very full circle moment. Gerber was his first food.
2: Makes sense.
4: So yes, very much in shock, but.
3: Yeah, can't believe it. I mean, I still remember getting the first call and celebrating like no tomorrow. Can't believe it happened, and it's just a 1 in a million chance.
1: Let's pull up that winning photo again. Rachel, you took this photo when Cam was 7 months old. What made you pull out your camera in that moment?
4: Cam started very colicky for the first 7-8 months of his life. We're still growing out of it.
0: He's like, Mommy, please don't tell that part.
4: So it was right after a family walk that we had taken in Minnesota winters.
0: Yeah, I know.
4: We love the photo, though. but he was starting to outgrow the colic, so it was really his first true intentional smile to us. So we were so cool. He was interacting with the dog that's in the back of the photo. And
0: yes. Very. I know. I'm thinking the same thing.
4: Just happy to finally capture that true smile.

0: You know, Alden, here's the thing. I mean, in addition to that adorable picture, there's also a contest entry. You have to write a little bit about your kid. And you wrote about some of the harder parts being a new dad, a new mom. What was in the contest entry?
1: Actually, Rachel didn't know much about the entry. I saw it on social media and thought it was a really good opportunity for us. The theme was unsung heroes, and I really couldn't think of anyone that was more deserving of that. I guess I'll call it an award. She's always been like the most hardworking person that I've known, and she's been an unsung hero for the entirety of our relationship. And he just wants to meet people.
0: You know what? You should be the Gerber baby.
2: You know it too.
0: Not just handsome, personality. Yeah.
2: Oh my God.
0: Yeah, I know. It's this studio.
2: It's such hard work with a newborn, especially a colicky newborn. You're trying to keep your mental sanity in check. How did you guys support each other?
1: Honestly, it was just those really dark days where, you know, we thought we were going to crack, and Rachel would just come up to me. At the time, I had a foot surgery, so it was really hard for me to support at all. And she came up to me almost every day just to say, you know, we got this. We're a team. I'll do what you can't. And she really pulled up the slack. So
2: I love that.
3: Through the colic, what were you able to do to help soothe him? Because I heard there was a song
1: there absolutely
3: that he really
1: is.
3: Responded quite well to.
1: So he was screaming for probably 80% of every single waking hour. And we would just walk laps with him bouncing, and I probably sang every song that I knew the words to from the 1990s to today. So any genre that you can think of, and the only one that really stuck with him was Nickelback, and it wasn't just Nickelback. We started with a set list of about 5, and we just slowly wound that down to just How You Remind Me. So we've got a lot of screenshots of our Spotify list just completely blown up by Nickelback.
2: He wears a lot of makeup.
3: You've never seen that before, have you? It'll get touched up.
0: You'll get this many teeth one day. I know.
1: He's got a few more than 6.
0: You've got your toddler with you, too.
2: Uh-huh.
0: I think we saw the grandparents over
4: we
0: there.
4: We sure do.
2: Oh, look.
4: Support crew intel.
2: Oh. But some is their first time to New York?
4: Yes.
1: First time to New York for some of them. And, we couldn't have done this without them. As soon as we had some of those troubles, they took us in both Minnesota and Wisconsin. And without being able to walk or drive, they really picked up the slack for us, too.
2: How's it been in the stroller around New York City with the baby?
1: We had one day. He was in the stroller.
4: No baby carriers.
2: Okay. That makes a little bit easier
4: on the subways.
2: Yeah.
0: By the way, you need to get this kid in like some acting classes or get
2: no, just the beginning. Launch pad.
1: This is the media training at work right here.
0: It brings back 5 memories.
2: So I know you're featured on Gerber's social media and marketing campaigns. You won $50,000 plus children's wear, but we do want to bring a gift in for you guys.
1: Oh.
2: A little something extra.
4: Oh.
2: Because we like to play in the Gerber baby.
1: What do you got here, bud? Oh, look at that.
2: Party family.
1: You're going to fit into that one day.
2: Yes. Thank you. For a 4-year-old.
0: A smaller size available.
1: Can you say thank you?
4: Thank you so much.
1: Thank you.
2: Congratulations. What a sweet.
0: Anytime you want to come back. Anytime. Congrats again.
1: Thank you so much.
0: All right, man. You know what? You know what you probably could have played for? A little Jeezy.
1: We tried. I'm sure we did.
0: The snowman heading to the desert. There he is, rapper Jeezy, here to tell us something. Tell us about something special that he's planning in Las Vegas. 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You want to wave bye-bye? Want to wave bye-bye? Third hour of today. 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

0: was rapper Jeezy with Put On, which earned him his first Grammy nomination.
1: He's tallied three more nominations since and has added New York Times bestselling author to his resume.
2: He is quite the renaissance man. And now, well, now Jeezy is taking his music and his creative vision to Sin City. He's going to Vegas, making the city a whole lot cooler with his Legend of the Snowman residency throughout the summer. Jeezy, welcome back.
3: Thank you guys for having me this morning.
2: So the Vegas residency is going to show off the entire discography.
3: Yes. So this is the catalog.
2: Wow.
3: So this is from the beginning into present time. So it's you know, full orchestra, black tie event.
2: Of course.
3: You have to show up in black tie, suited and booted. And it's for the culture. It's for you know, music, the people, and it's definitely where, you know, I want to help push, elevate, you know, what we do as musicians.
2: Yeah.
3: You know,
0: you mentioned the orchestra. This is the same orchestra that you won a Guinness World Record for.
3: Yes. Yes.
0: The topic: largest orchestra for a hip hop music concert, 101 members.
3: Yes.
0: Did you set out to break a Guinness World Record?
3: No, actually, I just wanted to, you know, honor the my first album, which was Thug Motivation 101. So I said, how cool would it be to get a 101 piece mm-hmm. orchestra? And I asked, had it been done before? First of all, I had to see if Sinatra done it. And they said no, and I said I wanted to do it. And second show, I'm on the stage, and they walk out, and they stop the music. And I'm not used to people stopping my show. And they came out and presented me a Guinness Book of World Records.
2: Oh, that's cool.
3: Yeah.
1: If the stage wasn't already full with that orchestra, you brought some friends
3: yes.
1: to join you along the way.
3: Yes.
1: You've had Usher, 2 Chainz,
3: yes.
1: YG. Any other special guests you might want to tip your hat to?
3: Yeah, actually, you know, it's you know, that's the thing about culture. We like surprises.
2: Yes.
3: So, and I happen to have great relationships. So I'm going to keep reaching out and having people show up and contribute to this.
2: One thing I love on social media, for folks who don't follow you, they should, because you post these videos and they're just videos of you walking around,
3: yeah.
2: taking in the environment, nature,
3: yeah.
2: but also sharing your thoughts. And
3: we
2: actually strung together a few.
3: Oh, really?
2: Take a look.
3: It is your job to be clear, because if you're not clear, people in the world, they're filling the blanks for you. Go off your wisdom. You ain't had all these trials and tribulations for nothing. If it costs you your peace, it already costs you too much.
2: Preach.
3: Wow.
2: These walks in nature, how did they come to be, and what do they do for the mind, body, and spirit?
3: Well, everything. Well, let me say this. I never thought it would make it to the Today Show. Let's say that. These are something that I do as a part of my healing journey. If anybody knows me, I'm an advocate for, you know, just self-help, healing. And these are the moments that I have to reflect. Yeah. And for me, it's just like I like to share with the people that support me. And, you know, it's always great to, you know, give back instead of just, you know, having people, you know, buy your music, buy your art. Mm-hmm. Like, give back the wisdom that you actually, you know, are getting in real time. Yeah.
0: Speaking of that wisdom, we were talking about your kids earlier. You've got kids quite the age range in children. How do you navigate parenting the different ages and stages?
3: I mean, I just think it comes with the territory. Mm-hmm. You know, all my kids have done something different for me as far as the man that I am today. And, you know, I just treat them like, you know, their own individual, you know, just know that these are different human beings.
2: Yeah.
3: And I just lean into that. Everybody has a different personality. Of course, the smallest one is the boss. You know what I'm saying? As always. And you know, and my oldest daughter is the love of my life. And my son is my rock. And for me, and I don't have 4 kids. I want to throw that out there.
2: Yeah.
3: I don't know where that came from. We talked about Google last time.
2: You can't trust Wikipedia all the time.
3: Right. But, my kids are my foundation. They are my biggest supporters. And they are the reason that I get up every morning and do what I do.
1: And when it comes to the me time that you take, there's not only those walks in nature, mm-hmm. but also some solo sushi dates.
3: Yes.
1: What's the story there?
3: Well, you know, that's, you know, I'm dating myself right now. You know what I'm saying? And I feel like, you know, as a man, you should always take time to be with yourself. And I happen to love sushi. You know what I mean? So every Wednesday night, I take myself out on a sushi date. I get dressed up. I do the whole thing.
2: Oh, I love it.
3: And I go out and I have a bottle of sake, a bottle of wine, and my favorite sushi. And, you know, I just date myself. I think it's amazing.
2: Gosh.
1: I love that. Lessons for all of us here.
2: Right. Right. Jeezy, thank you.
3: Thank you for having me.
2: It's going to be really weird, though, next Wednesday when you go out and you've got, like, 6 women waiting on you.
3: Yeah, you know. It's all good.
2: You can catch Jeezy at his Legend of the Snowman Las Vegas residency through the summer. He's also going to be a guest on Glass Half Full, the podcast, coming up.
3: Absolutely.
1: What a plug we got there. Coming up, a summer travel survivor guide from packing to pampering. Why you may be seeing people wearing these masks on your flights this summer. Don't be afraid. Then later, you don't have to travel far to taste bold Mexican flavors. A fantastic dinner recipe you can make tonight. Coming up on today.
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10: 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Nice, right?
1: Right around the corner. So this morning we are sharing some hacks to pack for your next trip. Help to take the stress out of summer travel is today contributor and New Beauty senior editor at large, Sarah Eggenberger. Good morning, Sarah.
0: Hi.
1: We always love when
3: Welcome
1: you're here.
3: Back.
1: Let's start with this trusty item, a two-in-one. We got what? A backpack and a tote here?
11: And a duffel. It has everything. I love this. I actually use this bag. This is by Calpak. It does everything. It works as like a backpack, so you can fit your laptop in here. There's a pouch for it.
0: Oh, that's
11: cool. Or you can do it like a duffel and carry it like this. And even look, there's a zipper.
0: Cool.
11: Check this out. That opens it up like a duffel, too. But you also have
1: choose your adventure.
11: Exactly. Choose your travel. Choose your adventure. And then you can also open it from the top this way, too, if you do use it more like a backpack. So you have all these different options. It carries everything. I love all these compartments. You can fit all your different things in here, from your mints to your travels to everything. And it works really well. And you can carry it like a backpack, so it's super comfortable. Keeps your hands free
0: and it
11: as you're walking.
0: Your
11: and it also connects
0: too.
11: To your suitcase, so it doesn't fall out.
2: Oh, and you can slide your laptop in the back.
11: Oh, yeah. There or even here. There's another little pocket here. So it does everything.
1: Once
11: everything
1: you just figure out what you've put in what compartment.
0: Exactly.
11: Once you get your rhythm, you got to keep with it.
0: Al Roker swears by these.
11: Oh, where is Al? Because this is my favorite travel tip ever. I just started to use these, and I have to say, it totally has transformed my travel. I now only do carry-ons.
0: Mm-hmm.
11: So what you do, and why I love this, is because it's very simple to use. There's no vacuum. There's nothing to use with it. You just fill it up with your items, take this little piece that comes with it, and you just run it across a couple times to seal it, and then you roll it. And when you roll it, there's a valve at the bottom that pops, and it's a one-way valve, so it lets out all the air.
1: Oh, my gosh.
11: You can hear it.
1: Oh, my gosh.
11: And it just goes, and you get to like this point with it.
2: How do we know?
0: That's unbelievable.
11: Look, it's clear, so you know what you pack. So it's like you don't have to pull everything out to know what you pack. It's like, here's your outfit for Monday. Here's your outfit for Tuesday.
1: I can't believe this works so well without the vacuum.
11: Without the vacuum.
2: Look at
11: how No, that's the thing. You can keep using that over and over.
2: But what about the wrinkles? That's a good point, Jill.
11: It does not wrinkle. So whoever asked that question, if you like, so you want to actually roll it up like you would a nice like bag.
2: Okay.
11: And then you roll it through here, because if you just throw it in, like,
2: I'm gonna try that, because you're right, that would be a game changer.
11: Also, the other reason why I like this, so it is see-through, so you can see everything, but on the way home, you can take your dirty laundry and put it into one bag,
0: and
11: so then you just pull out the dirty laundry bag
0: and
11: put it right into your washing machine.
2: That's a genius idea.
11: Yeah, it's super easy for travel.
0: I always have things open up in my toiletry bag.
11: I know. And we've all talked about this where things like explode or make a disaster. Here's why these are so great, because they're airless. And so when you open it up, which makes it so easy to fill, it's a wide open spot, first of all, so you can throw in all your lotions.
1: Oh,
11: you don't have to
1: so
11: worry about
1: it. It's so hard sometimes when you're trying to
11: decant into like a tiny little like impression there. This fills everything up. It's airless inside. I don't know if you can see that. There's like a little rubber inside. And so it allows you then to get in there so everything comes out fully, but it doesn't explode in your bag. And it's all the same color, which makes you feel like you have your whole life together when
0: I
11: you
0: know.
11: Have like your
0: so
11: shampoo, your
0: this little bag
11: your body
0: that it comes
11: lotion.
0: In.
1: And you get
0: everything
1: to turn the top.
11: And that's how you pump it out. And easy. And then it locks, so you don't have to worry about it spilling out either. Everything you need.
2: These are
0: I
2: the fanciest pill bottle. I've never seen anything like that.
11: Well, who are we kidding? We all have some type of supplement or pill or vitamin that we're taking in the daily. This makes it feel like more an accessory versus a functional item. Mm-hmm. It's darling. I mean, you could use this every day, not even without
0: it.
11: Travel.
0: Sunday, Monday, Tuesday, all the days.
11: Right, because then it prompts you. Because you know with travel, you're like,
1: what day is it?
11: What day is it? Did I take my pills today?
0: Yes.
11: Where am I? Who's on first? This actually helps to keep you on track with your pills, and it looks adorable, and it's nice and sleek, so easy to fit into any carry-on or travel bag.
2: These are game changers, especially for long flights.
11: Oh, exactly. Even like short flights, we're finding a lot of people recommend to use compression socks to help with like varicose veins or bad circulation. What you're going to do is you have the tight compression here on the ankles, and then it slowly like loosens up, so you get that circulation moving up your body. Mm-hmm. This is a great way to keep that circulation for long flights, also for short flights. I love these socks because, I mean, you can wear this with like your sneakers or anything. Thing. Like, it looks really great, very functional, makes a big difference. Your legs won't ache or be a sore after flight.
2: But Sarah, quick question. I've seen the longer ones. These shorter ones are just as effective.
1: I was just about to ask.
11: They are. Okay. I mean, ideally, great if you can wear the long ones, but you can actually get away with the short ones.
1: And they'll do the job well enough.
11: Wow. Absolutely. So, like, especially in the summertime, you're not going to be wearing these long socks, so maybe pulling them out to put them on. The short ones you can easily adapt into your travel outfit.
1: Bombas socks are my favorite.
11: They're the best.
0: And these eye masks.
11: Okay, so I'm sure you've seen this on your social feed, people wearing the mask, and the reason
1: why... Have you ever done this on a flight?
0: I've never done it on a flight.
1: I haven't either.
11: That's because someone might take your picture and be like, oh, look at Dylan. Right?
2: But I would.
0: I know you would.
1: Our challenge to you. Here we go.
11: Let's take a selfie, Craig, next time. Anyways, the reason why is because you get so dehydrated when you fly because there's no humidity in the airplane. Also, you're not sleeping as well. The stress of traveling, all the things add up. So the reason why you're seeing all this take off is because it just helps to add that hydration back into your skin because it seals it in. So basically suffocating your skin with that hydration, with that moisture, so you don't get off the plane feeling all dry and dehydrated. The key, though, is to do it towards the end of your flight. Because if you do it at the beginning of your flight and then you take it off, you're just going to dehydrate
1: again.
11: So last couple minutes of your flight before...
0: Oh, those are just eye patches.
11: These are the eye patches, which are also easy to use.
2: Now you're excited. It's just the eye patches.
11: You could do this, Dylan. You can put your sunglasses on.
1: And then the full sheet mask.
11: Yeah, the full sheet mask. You have the eye patches if you just want to do the eye area. If you're not as adventurous and you don't want to do the full face mask, you can just do the eye patches. And then, or this you can put on your whole face if you want to. And it feels so good. And it just is like so luxurious when you get off the plane then because your skin looks great.
1: Yeah.
11: And then
1: this
11: go to the bathroom and touch up your makeup.
1: Yeah. This is great. Thank you so much. So many great tips. For more on these products, head to today.com/shop. 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

0: morning on Today Food, we are bringing some classic Mexican flavors into Studio 1A with Claudette Zepeda. She has appeared on Top Chef, Tournament of Champions, and most recently, Food Network's Top 10. Her debut cookbook, Cooking the Borderlands, celebrates the cuisine of the Mexican-American border, and she is sharing some of her favorite dishes with us. We're learning a lot from you this morning, Claudette. Thank you so much.
1: I'm really, really fun in cocktail parties.
2: Yeah. Lots of one-liners. First of
3: all, we need to start with this idea.
1: Yes.
3: So you said Spanish rice.
1: It's not a thing. So this is a rice that most households in Mexico grew up eating, which is a tomato-based rice. Spanish rice, not so politically correct. We call this either red rice or Mexican rice,
3: okay.
1: And that's fine.
0: And how do we make it red?
1: We're going to blend up some Roma tomatoes with a little bit of onion. Here we have some garlic, minced garlic, and you have your jasmine rice. I don't also rinse it because you want that starchiness.
0: Okay.
1: If you want to pop that in the blender.
0: Okay.
1: We're going to simulate that. We're going to do a little magic of television because, you know, we've put network chefs.
0: You puree that in.
1: You're going to puree that.
0: That into this.
1: Yes. And
0: okay.
1: Then you can help me dough and pour that in here. Once your rice is sauteed, go ahead and give me that whole thing. Yeah.
0: The whole thing.
1: So this is, we call it sopa de arroz. Sopa de arroz would mean rice soup. But in Mexico, we basically just mean more of a starchy rice. It's almost a cross between a rice pilaf and a risotto.
3: How long are you going to cook that roughly?
1: 15 minutes. So as soon as it comes up, you're going to cover it as soon as it comes up to the simmer. Then we're going to wait for that 15 minutes.
0: Is this a bay leaf?
1: That's a bay leaf. Yep. Next we have, this is one of my favorite stories, marriages. So we're going to do our fermented black bean sauce.
3: Okay.
1: Again, I want to keep the story, so we're going to do a little magic of television situation here. But this, if you want to smell this.
3: Oh, yeah.
0: Yeah.
1: It's a pungent. Yeah, it's a pantry staple in most Chinese households.
0: Ooh, what is it? I thought it was peppercorn.
3: That's what I thought.
1: Yeah, yeah.
3: No.
1: Fermented black beans. So this is a marinade that we're going to do for our stir fry with asparagus. But this is what you would find in a lot of the Chinese restaurants in the border, in Mexicali, Tijuana area. So ginger, garlic with green onions, all in the blender. Mm-hmm. Soy sauce, shaoxing, which is a Chinese cooking wine, and piloncillo.
3: What is that?
1: So piloncillo is unrefined sugar cane. So that like caramelization, that brown sugar. Mm-hmm. So we can get Mexican brown sugar, but all the way to South America, we use it.
3: Claudette, are these easy to find, or do you have to go to specialty stores?
1: No, I mean, I feel like now they're available everywhere. Okay. Yeah, a lot of like corner stores, Mexican markets. So we're going to pop all of this
0: all
1: in.
0: All of this?
1: Yep, all of it.
0: Okay.
1: And drop the garlic.
0: All of this garlic. All of it. All right, I love it.
1: You know when a recipe says 2 cloves of garlic,
0: yeah.
1: We add 10.
0: We add, okay.
1: Yeah, this is a choose your own adventure, and we like a lot of garlic. So we're going to drop all this in there. Magic of television. We can move on to our steak.
0: Okay.
1: So this is a skirt steak. Classically, you'll find it. I know. Craig, go ahead. You guys can go
3: delicious.
1: Ahead. As I talk.
0: Love
1: this is marinated.
0: Steak.
1: Yeah, you know, I was having a conversation earlier. The outside or the inside skirt steak, you know, you can kind of pick. Some butchers have both. Mm-hmm. Ideally, if they do, outside skirt.
0: Oh, okay.
1: It's more tender.
4: I was about to say, why do you like skirt steak with this?
1: Well, I think it lends itself really good to actually have a temperature, so you can cook it medium rare if you want. It's not like a very thin sirloin or like a Milanese thinness. Mm-hmm. So this is marinated with ginger and garlic, olive oil overnight.
0: Okay.
1: I'm just going to grill this off in our grill pan. You can do it in the book. I suggest charcoal always.
0: Okay.
1: But you're just going to grill this off.
0: And that's not going to take long to cook.
3: No.
1: Yeah, no, it's not at all. You just want to mark it. Yeah, go ahead and get in there. You're going to mark it. And with when the sauce comes off the blender, you need to stir fry it. You need to, like, fry all those flavors together to really get all the flavors to bloom. And we're going to add our asparagus in that stir fry.
0: Okay.
1: And we're going to plate it all together. And, you know, the beautiful thing about Mexican food, I feel like it is very unique to your personal liking. You can have 5 people at a table and each one of their dishes looks different because they added different garnishes.
0: Right. Mm-hmm.
1: So it's a very much a choose your own adventure, you know, culture on food.
0: This is unbelievable.
1: Do you like it?
0: It's absolutely fantastic.
1: Squeeze a lime on top. Again, this is that Mexican meets China.
3: There's a little bite on the back end too.
1: A little bit.
3: What is that? What am I getting?
1: It's a little bit of the ginger and a little bit of that chile.
3: Oh.
0: There we go.
1: We have some fried chiles.
0: Wow, that is so good.
4: And the smell alone. All morning in the studio, we've been able to smell.
1: I know. I walked in and I said, it smells like home. It smells very familiar. And then we have our agua frescas. I couldn't make a cookbook talking about Mexican culture and not have agua frescas.
0: Are those chia seeds?
1: Yeah, chia seeds.
0: Hmm.
1: in the border of Texas, you have the Tarahumara people, Rarámuri. They use chia as their energy source. It's a complete protein. We talk about it a lot in the States right now. It's kind of one of those hip things to drink. Mm-hmm. It's really good for you.
3: Claudette,
4: super high in fiber.
3: Thank you for feeding us and teaching us.
4: I know, you've covered so many bases. Breakfast. We learned a lot.
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0: Tomorrow here on the third hour of today, actress Camila Mendez live to tell us all about the new Masters of the Universe movie.
1: And coming up on Jenna and Chanel from the hit Netflix comedy The Four Seasons, Italian actor Marco Calvani.
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0: When you walk in here and you see 40 people at 4 a.m. at about a 10, you can't help but feed off that. And you're like, whoa, it's a Studio 1A.
3: People who literally are up all night to bring this show to you. There's not a morning I walk in here that I don't pinch myself and think I get to be here. People that watch the Today Show aren't just watching a show. They're people that are in the family. They're in our family.
0: They're allowing us into their homes every morning.
3: When we go out there and we get to meet people and they say, I love you, you feel like family. I always say, we feel like your family too. That's how we feel.
0: And they're so excited to be there. We get excited. We feed off that energy.
3: They're the reason we get up in the morning. It's the excitement of being part of something that's bigger than you.
5: Today. From the heart of New York City, it's Today with Jenna and Chanel.
6: Yeah, we got it. Yeah, we're shining today.
5: With today's guest from The Four Seasons, actor Marco Calvani.
6: Everything feels all right with Jenna and Chanel. We're shining today.
7: Hi, everybody. It is Tuesday, June 2nd. And thanks for being with us today.
8: I know. We're so happy, y'all.
7: Yeah.
8: Hanging out with us on this beautiful Tuesday in New York City.
7: It is nice. You know what? It's a beautiful day to sit outside and read a good book.
8: Right?
7: Let me tell you something. So this weekend, I started reading Jill Biden's book. We had her on yesterday.
8: Yes.
7: It's called View from the East Wing. I think it's a beautifully written book. An easy read. If you'll say that. But anyway, we get to this certain part.
8: Oh.
7: And I was like, oh, this is so great. She's giving your mom her flowers and JBH her flowers. But then she says a part in here that grabbed my attention. She says, one time I was meeting with President Bush at the George W. Bush Library after speaking to military families there. And then she talks about her mom. She says, Laura came in and said, hey, Bushy, then sauntered into the hallway for a cup of coffee as he smiled at her.
8: That sounds like you were reading a romance.
7: That is how it felt. I was on the beach this weekend and I went, first of all, I've been sitting next to Jennifer how many weeks and months? And I never, like, you just never.
8: Well, am I supposed to be like, so my mom and dad call each other Bushy?
7: Yeah. I don't know when that would come out.
8: I know. Like, let me tell you, my parents call each other Bushy.
7: What does it feel like when parents are, and this isn't even just about them, but just as a child, because, you know, like kind of flirty.
8: They call each other Bushy. They like, my dad loves a nickname.
7: Aww.
8: Do you know that my dad called my husband before he was even my boyfriend Stretch, because he's tall?
7: No.
8: Because he's tall.
7: I love that.
8: He called me Benny.
7: Aww.
8: And when they were little, they called each other Darlin, which is like very Texas
7: that
8: in
7: is.
8: The 80s.
7: Yeah, that
8: you
7: is.
8: Know? Like, and then now they call each, I can't remember when Bushy became the thing, but they both call each other Bushy.
7: I love that. So, I love that she revealed that, but also in the sweetest way. And I think because of the way she wrote it was so descriptive when she said,
8: well, she said
7: she sauntered.
8: I know, the saunter.
7: Sauntered. I was like trying to picture your mom sauntering.
8: Well, she's such a lady that, you know, she probably does more than I am.
7: What?
8: She probably is like more feminine.
7: And sauntered gives me that energy of like a feminine. And then I like that she said, and then he smiled at her.
8: Well, and then she had like a little pin in it, which she said, you could tell they have a nice romantic relationship.
7: She did. She did. And I thought, well, look at that.
8: That was a little spice in
7: I
8: this
7: literally
8: book.
7: Told Jenna, I'm like, this morning, I'm like, she get it from her mama, because you're spicy.
8: I'm spicy?
7: You're joking. You've got to be kidding. You're joking right
8: you
7: now.
8: You mean funny?
7: No.
8: Spicy?
7: Yes.
8: Why? What do you mean?
7: Are you serious?
8: Yes. I just remember we talked about how we don't think we're sexy.
7: Well, right, but your mom, I don't think she's like
8: sexy.
7: Right, but sauntering, a little spicy and a little, you've got that all day.
8: I do?
7: Yes.
8: Well, thank you.
7: But does your husband have a nickname for you?
8: Not really. He don't call me Bushy.
7: Yeah, I'm not a nickname. Yeah, let's not call you Bushy. We're going to keep talking. Hurry up. give me something else to say. Chanel, think of something. I think. Do you? Yeah, I'm not a nicknamey type person.
8: You're not. He calls me. I mean, what he used to call me shiny.
7: Oh, that's sweet.
8: He used to call me shiny, but
7: from what?
8: He don't call me shiny anymore.
7: But I think it's good when
8: I'm all rusty. He calls me rusty.
7: What? Just like, how do I go from shiny to rusty?
8: That's not fair.
7: It just means I'm old.
8: No,
7: I think it's sweet.
8: He does. He calls me shiny. He'll call me like babe,
7: yeah,
8: honey. And sometimes, and it's become a problem, and it's something that we need help with.
7: What?
8: I know.
7: What?
8: We call each other mommy and daddy sometimes. I know.
7: No. You know what?
8: I know that I need a problem.
7: No, no,
8: I'm telling
7: no.
8: you.
7: I actually am going to give you grace because I would sometimes say.
8: Say, dad.
7: Well, dad, da da da. Because sometimes.
8: Or sometimes you go, this
7: well,
8: is the
7: dad,
8: worst. Hey, dad.
7: Yeah. Dad, can you da da da?
8: Yes.
7: But you're doing it in their behalf.
8: I know.
7: You're not like, hey, daddy.
8: It's not. No. But it'd be better if I was like, hey, daddy. Instead, I'm just that person.
7: But he can't call you mommy. I don't know.
8: No, I know. He doesn't say mommy, but he'll be like, ask mom.
7: Mom is fine.
8: Ask mom. But I'm like, so I've started to work on this where I say, I'm not your mom. Mm. But
7: no, she doesn't mean an attitude.
8: I'm not your mom.
7: Yeah.
8: But it doesn't work.
7: So is he like, mom, can you come in here?
8: Yes. Ooh. I know we need help.
7: Yeah. Yeah. Yeah. I was trying to.
8: The first step is saying I have a problem.
7: Yeah. Yeah.
8: I am telling you and the world we have a problem. And I'm sure many of you at home.
7: I think you too are America. I don't think you're alone.
8: No.
7: I think that people do that.
8: But let's please get out of
7: it's
8: it, America.
7: Time. Yeah. Because you can't. You can't be.
8: That's why my new name is Rusty. It gets things kind of.
7: I'd rather you be rusty. Anyway, okay, another topic. That's good. Okay. There's apparently a hot new dating activity in addition to calling each other nicknames. Bike riding.
8: Okay.
7: So we started talking about this because of Sydney Sweeney.
8: This was really cute because Sydney Sweeney and her boyfriend Scooter Braun, they took a late night ride through Times Square. So evidently he's posted this video of them riding these bikes. And he said, when you're in bed at 11 p.m. and your girl says, I've never been to Times Square.
7: I think that is the most romantic thing ever.
8: I think it is the most romantic. You want to know why? Not
7: why?
8: Because of the bikes necessarily, but because of the spontaneity.
7: I 1,000,000%
8: right?
7: Agree. Yeah. Yeah. Are you guys spontaneous?
8: No. But also, like, getting out of
7: bed. Mom, you want to go ride bikes?
8: Hey, Mom.
7: Mom.
8: Have you been to Times Square, Mom? Like,
7: I
8: in a fanny
7: really
8: pack?
7: Sweet. You guys ride bikes, right?
8: We used to ride bikes all over the city.
7: Yeah.
8: Did you guys?
7: Yeah. And look, I'm petite, and so, like, my kids, even now, they love city bikes here in
8: New
7: York
8: City. Do they still ride them?
7: They still do all over the place. I say no every other day, because they have to call me and ask first. You know, my family, you know, there would be days where we would all ride to Central Park, and I'm, like, trailing behind them, because I'm like, be careful, you know, and I'm over here falling off myself, do you know what I mean? And my feet don't touch the ground, and I don't like that feeling.
8: That's not fair. I think we need to get you.
7: We need a petite bike.
8: We need to get her Mila's old bike. Okay.
7: Does it have a basket and streamers?
8: Yes, and a little bell. That way you can touch the floor.
7: I know. That's why I don't like to ride bikes.
8: Because that's scary.
7: It is. And Ucha used to like to use the motorized ones.
8: What? An e-bike?
7: E-bikes and also, what do you call them, mopeds or whatever?
8: Oh, yeah.
7: And you could rent those, too. And so we would sit down, and he'd be zipping it out.
8: Would you do that?
7: I did it one time. I'm like, I'm never doing this again.
8: No, that scares
7: me. We went
8: me.
7: On a double date, and I walked in, and my hair was all whatever, and he was exhilarated, and I was horrified, like zipping all through the things.
8: You took the moped or whatever, the e-bike, what are they called? Scooters.
7: Scooter in the city to go to the Smith here in New York.
8: Downtown?
7: Yes.
8: From your house?
7: Yes.
8: No way.
7: Because he thought we were going to be stuck in traffic.
8: We used to ride bikes, but then we'd have some beverages.
7: Oh, you can't bike in.
8: And we used to.
7: Back when you were, what was your other nickname?
8: That's when I was shiny.
7: Yeah. Rusty wants to stay in the house.
8: Rusty wouldn't get up at 11 to see anything. Like, even if Henry's like, wait. There's a full moon. Let's go lay under it. My baby's never seen a full moon. I'd be like, go ask your other baby. Right? We're tired.
7: No, totally. We're tired. But that does sound sweet that you could lay on your backs and look at a full moon.
8: Yeah, maybe we should try it.
7: Okay.
8: Right. We've got a great show from you from the hit series, The Four Seasons. Actor Marco Calvani is here, and he is throwing us an Italian dinner party.
7: But first, Jenna and I are playing Never Have I Ever. Oh, my goodness. With a fun twist.
8: We're scared.
7: I don't even know what that means. know.
2: Don't miss it right after this.
7: What's the fun twist? What is the...
4: Need a good laugh? We know a place. 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

0: Okay, it is never too early in the day to have some fun. So we are going to play a classic game of
1: Never Have I Ever.
2: But here's the twist. We put you guys, we didn't see this coming, in the driver's seat. So we're going to read through your submissions, and then we'll hold up our paddles if we have never or if we have done something.
0: Okay.
2: Okay, so here's the first one. Jenny, you go.
0: Okay, never have I ever been tipsy at work from the night before. I don't think I have.
2: Not the next morning. No. Only because I need
0: only
2: this job.
0: Only at the like Olympics.
2: The Olympics. Mine was, well, and a lot of times we're doing it on the show. Like, yeah, we'll have like a segment, especially when we were doing like bar segments and we're like, oh, try this drink and this drink.
0: Well, y'all used to drink a lot on the 9 o'clock.
2: Yeah.
0: You had paper planes every Friday. I didn't know that till like the end.
2: Yeah. You know what, though? It makes for a wonderful work environment.
0: Okay.
2: All right, here's the next one.
0: Okay. Never have I ever accidentally liked an old post
2: while lurking.
0: Does that mean like
2: of ours?
0: Like an old boyfriend or something? Yeah. An old boyfriend's post? I don't think so. Have you?
2: Yeah.
0: Ooh.
2: Yeah. Yeah, but I unlike it. So then does that count?
3: No.
2: Okay,
0: do
2: great.
0: They know if she likes it?
2: That's
0: and
2: been
0: then
2: my fear. Wait. I actually want to know the answer to this question. If you like something and unlike it very, very, very quickly, do they know that you unliked it?
0: Yes. How do they know you unlike it?
3: No, they
2: know
3: you liked it.
2: Oh, no. I didn't know that. I thought if I retracted it soon enough that it would.
3: They get the notification.
2: Oh, no, even on
0: the
2: Facebook?
0: The notification comes through even if you unlike it?
2: Oh, no, even on Facebook?
0: Uh-oh, you were lurking on Facebook again?
2: Just stop.
0: You were doing a little late-night Facebook lurking? That's dangerous.
2: What's the next question, Jenna? Okay. What's the next question?
0: Spin it.
2: Roll it, please.
0: Facebook. Uh-oh. Never have I ever joined a meeting late and blamed technology.
2: Oh.
0: Mm-hmm. Y'all, that's...
2: Yeah. I usually blame traffic in New York, but, you know.
0: Yeah.
2: Please. But, yeah, I'm going to be better. Stop 2.0.
0: Okay.
2: I mean, but that's not... I don't do it all the time.
0: No, we're just telling the truth. Every once in a while, we've done
2: being
0: that.
2: Being honest with you.
0: Okay, let's spin it.
2: Woo, these questions are making me hot.
0: Never have I ever practiced an argument in the shower. I have never. I don't dirty my showers like that.
2: Yeah. An argument. There are days where, okay, let me do this. And this is why. Because there are times where if I have a meeting or something I need to talk about.
0: You practice?
2: I don't say it out loud, but I go over like my points
0: in
2: my head. Does that count?
0: Yeah.
2: But it's not like, I'm mad at you. And in the shower, I'm like, no, I'm going to say.
0: And then I'm going to slam the phone down.
2: Yeah.
0: Okay.
2: Okay.
0: Spin
2: one
0: that
2: more.
0: Wheel.
2: One more. I love this little... It's like, no, Amy, stop. You guys are too young for that show.
0: I love that show.
2: Did you remember that?
0: I love
2: that
0: show.
2: Called?
3: Pressure Luck.
2: I wanted to go on that show.
0: I loved
2: so bad.
0: That show
2: no
0: so
2: Amy's,
0: much.
2: No Amy's.
0: Did you watch it in college?
2: Yes.
0: I did.
2: Bring that show back. You produce.
0: Okay. Let's do it together.
2: Oh, let's do it.
0: Oh they
2: show?
0: Have it. She said they have it.
2: Oh, man.
0: Well, they brought it back?
2: We can make that show. We can make it sing.
0: Yeah, we could make it just like Supermarket Sweep.
2: Okay,
0: ready? Never have I ever posted a thirst trap.
2: What?
0: Well, that's it.
2: Oh, my goodness.
0: And in fact, because we did this on the show, we thought, since you say I have never, Miss Jones.
2: Are you planning a coup right
0: that
2: now?
0: That may be. You would post your first thirst trap live on television with all of us this summer because you say you want to be more wild and more free and dancing on tables. It starts with a thirst trap.
2: You think so?
0: Is
2: that be like Martha Stewart coming out of the water?
0: Yes. Yes, it can.
2: Yeah. Okay, I'll work on it.
0: Is that a yes?
2: That's a yes.
0: But we're going to do it live on the show, right?
2: Yeah. Oh, we're doing it live on the show?
0: Yeah,
2: well, that's not hot.
0: Did you see that picture?
2: Oh, that was hot.
0: I mean,
2: what are you doing with your legs?
0: I'm like, not
2: what?
0: Sure. It looks like I'm doing a split.
2: Okay.
0: And that's when the viewers got to pick our outfits. And they dressed me in that schoolgirl outfit.
2: Sexy librarian.
0: Yeah,
2: I get
0: exactly.
2: it. You read. I get it.
0: Okay.
2: All right. To get in on the fun, just follow us on Instagram at Jenna and Chanel.
0: And coming up next, y'all, looky who's here. One of our favorites from the hit comedy, The Four Seasons, Italian actor Marco Cambari.
2: Hey. Right?
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0: This is the sound of Claire cooking dinner at home. And that's the sound of a fraud alert from Wells Fargo flagging a charge for a pricey restaurant in Paris. Considering Claire isn't in Paris right now, that seemed odd to the bank and to Claire. Two taps later, Claire says nope to the charge and Wells Fargo is on the case. However you make money work, Wells Fargo can work with that.
1: Wells Fargo Bank, N.A., member FDIC.
2: Marco Calvani made his return to acting after 15 years to star alongside comedy greats Tina Fey, Will Forte, and Steve Carell in the Four Seasons.
3: Well, now Marco is back for season two, and as the friends mourn the loss of Steve Carell's character, Marco is upset with Steve's ex-wife, who's exerting her control over the estate. Take a look.
4: Anne got all of Nick's money, and she's not giving Jeannie a penny because she wants Jeannie to have a bad life. There, I said it.
5: Oh, my God.
4: I don't think Jenny said that. So I'm remembering this wrong, too? I can't believe you're taking Anne's side over Jeannie's, honestly.
6: Okay, Claude is very touchy about single moms because of his sister.
4: Well, excuse me, I just don't think single mothers should be abandoned in their time of need like the Virgin Mary.
5: What about Joseph?
4: Come on, look at the paintings, Kate. Joseph was never around.
2: Oh! Where was Joseph?
7: No, honestly,
2: you're not wrong. Hi. We're so happy you're back.
8: Thanks for having me.
2: Okay, this season is getting such good reviews. There's tons of changes. This is you. You play Colman Domingo's husband.
8: Yes, I do.
2: There's some changes going on, a little fighting, a little tension. Tell us what's going on with Claude.
8: Well, you know, first of all, season two picks up exactly where season one left off. Mm-hmm. So we are in the aftermath of Nick's death, Steve Carell's character. So we're all dealing with the loss in different ways. And one way for Danny and I, Colman Domingo's character, and I and Claude, we are trying to understand the meaning of life. Mm. In other words, why are we here for? Mm. We are having a sort of a middle age crisis.
2: Like,
8: do we need to leave something behind? Is that something a person? Do we need to become fathers before it's too late?
3: Frankly, it's relatable.
8: It's super relatable. It's not even a gay question.
3: It's just all of us.
8: Right?
3: Definitely not a gay question. No, it's not. It's very broad. So your character, Claude, finds his voice when he moves back to Italy.
8: Yes.
3: I was just saying, look at this beautiful backdrop.
2: And y'all shot.
3: Oh, my gosh.
8: We shot actually in Trento, in the north of Italy, very close
2: to
8: Austria.
2: Look how beautiful that is. How was that for you?
8: It was in December, so it was like everything was prepped for Christmas. We got to shoot at the Christmas market. It was adorable and kind of exotic for me too because I'd never been to Trento. So I was as excited as they were, all my castmates and crew members. But I am very excited about the storyline for Claude this season because I think they really expanded the character in ways I didn't see coming, and I think the audience will have the same surprises. It will finally find his voice again. Mm. I think by moving to this country, he had left some pieces of himself behind. Mm-hmm. And ultimately, eventually, going back to Italy, he will get back his power. He will step into his light once again. And by doing so, it will refresh the relationship with his husband.
2: I mean, that's what we all need. Good. We all need to go to Italy for that very reason. There is a storyline, and this confused us a little, around an Italian Christmas witch. Mm-hmm. Oh. We didn't see that one coming.
3: La Befana.
8: Is a very beloved figure, a Christmas figure in Italy.
2: Is she like Santa?
8: She's a little less pretty than Santa, but she's kind most of the time. Like, she comes on January 6th, so she marks the end of the Christmas holiday.
2: Okay.
8: Not as fun as Santa Claus, obviously.
2: Yes.
8: But she basically, if you've been a good boy, in my case, you get candies in the stocks that you leave the day before hanging.
2: Wait, I like it because it gives us something to look forward to.
8: But if you've been a bad girl.
3: Oh, what does she leave?
8: Charcoal.
2: Just like Santa.
3: Like
2: she stole
3: Santa.
2: That from St. Nick.
8: Who's first?
3: You defended La Befana. Wait a minute. So wait, in real life, talk to me about this. You've been married to your husband now for, 6 years?
8: Yes.
3: We heard you propose in a very cute way, if that's the word. Tell us what you did.
8: Oh, look at the beautiful picture. Oh, my beloved. His name is Marco as well, by the way. Don't laugh.
2: No, I remember that from last time.
8: Yes.
2: No, to Marco. It's like Marco Square.
8: Marco Square, yeah. He's Brazilian, though, and we met in L.A. Now, what are the odds that I can meet someone with exactly the same name coming from the opposite side of the world? In the opposite side of the world. We met in L.A., and he's a wonderful actor, and I'm mainly a filmmaker, a writer and director, and I wrote this movie that we ended up making, and he's the lead, he's a wonderful lead. The film is High Tide. It was released in theater 2 years ago. And at the end of the shoot went so well, and I just proposed. Not obviously in front of the whole crew.
2: Yeah,
8: we went for dinner that same night, and then we took a walk on the beach. We were shooting in Provincetown, Massachusetts, and I proposed, and he said yes.
2: Aww.
8: Actually, he didn't say yes. The first thing he said is like, when? I was like, well, I think you have to say yes.
2: You think that's a beautiful thing to say?
3: That's beautiful. Yeah. And now 6 years later, here y'all are.
2: Two Marcos.
3: Yeah.
2: Well, we heard in Italy that Tina Fey would lead sort of pilgrimages to the McDonald's so that everybody could get McFlurries.
8: I refuse.
2: No, wait, but wait. You won't even discuss it with us.
8: Well, no, since I'm here, I will be happy.
3: So delightful. But have you ever had an Oreo cookie one?
8: No.
3: Why not?
8: Are you going to kick me out?
2: No, are you being McSnobby?
8: Come on. We are in Italy for 2 weeks.
2: Uh-huh. I agree with him.
8: I put together a wonderful list of restaurants, trying to make sure that everybody was going to have a most beautiful Italian experience,
2: yes,
8: especially food-wise. Uh-huh. Did you go to McDonald's?
3: I heard you guys have better McFlurries.
2: Sometimes the McFlurries in Italy are excellent, but since you never tried one,
3: we kind of feel like.
2: Come on out. Gerard.
3: So let me.
2: This is Gerard. This is a McFlurry. Now, we want your real. We know you're a foodie. You're about to cook for us.
3: What was the name of the one from Baker's? The baker from, oh my gosh, from the UK, guys, who was just on the other day. She'd never had.
2: Prune Lee.
3: Okay.
2: Prue.
3: She had never had a box cake before, and we put a box cake and a real cake.
2: And she picked
3: the box
2: one. So we would like you to do a live taste test. You can be honest.
3: Okay.
2: Have a bite and let us know.
8: Do I use the straw?
3: I feel like you should use the spoon.
8: Okay,
3: we're not
8: going to
3: do. We're not going to make you pop.
2: Wow, it's
3: extra McFlurry in today.
2: Stuck.
3: Is it the Oreo cookie?
8: Can I say that I love you for this?
3: Okay,
8: already?
2: Love you.
3: Okay. But you're going to love
8: us. Let's see if I love it.
3: No, don't do crazy. Just a little.
8: Just a little. Okay.
2: Okay. Don't do crazy.
8: I know. Yeah. I'm Italian. I go big. Okay, this is good.
3: Are you going to go in for one more?
2: Wow. Three bites. By the way, the fact that Tina couldn't get you there and we did.
8: You know, I think she tried to hide it from me that she was going to McDonald's.
3: But I get it. You're in Italy. There's probably gelato and all the things.
2: I would eat gelato over this, but welcome to America.
8: Thank you so much. I appreciate it.
2: Okay. Marco is sticking around. He's going to cook us some of his favorite family meals.
3: We
2: cannot wait to eat.
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0: We are back with Marco Calvani, who stars in The Four Seasons, and he's showing us some of his favorite Italian dishes. We've been snacking already during the commercial break.
1: So yummy. You like to host dinner parties?
2: Yes, me and my husband. Yes, we love that.
1: Okay, well, we love to be invited to dinner parties. Huh? So you're starting with your grandmother's famous dish. Tell us about Papa al Pomodoro.
2: Papa al Pomodoro is a typical Tuscan. Oh, my God, my grandma.
1: Where's your grandma?
2: She just appeared there with me and my sister, Sara.
1: Where are you?
2: I'm the one in the middle.
1: I know, but what little beach?
2: Where?
1: Yes. One in the middle.
2: That was Forte de Marmi.
1: Oh, I'm dying to go there.
2: Oh, really? I'm going to visit my sisters. They're all still there now
1: Let's
2: with their
1: go
2: families.
1: There.
0: I'm like, we're there.
1: Okay.
0: That's
2: okay.
0: Next
2: so,
0: girl's trip.
2: Yes. That was the early 80s,
0: yeah.
2: Obviously.
0: So tell us about this dish, how you make it.
2: So this is, I was saying, is a typical Tuscan recipe that my nonna Dina used to make for all of us. Mm-hmm. And it's very, very simple and it's delicious. Mm-hmm. So basically you have oil and some garlic inside the oil. You let the oil flavor the garlic. Then you take the garlic out.
1: Mm-hmm.
2: And then you, after cutting the bread into very thin slices.
1: And do you want the bread to be a little stale or like a day old or no?
2: It would be fantastic.
1: Really?
2: Yes.
1: Okay.
2: You know, the Italian dish, Tuscan cuisine.
0: It's so good.
2: It's all very poor.
0: Yeah.
2: You know, it basically.
0: You don't want to waste anything either.
2: You don't, exactly. Yeah. That was the philosophy. You
0: absolutely.
2: Don't waste anything.
0: Yeah. Oh, that's
2: so you
0: delicious.
2: Basically that's what you do for all these breads, right? You
1: put it all in. Very small.
2: Da, da, da, da, da,
0: delicious.
2: And you very

0: Open it, okay.
1: Yes, I just love the way it opens, all the things.
2: Can I have your fork for 1 second?
1: Would you like my
2: second?
1: Fork? Yes. I'll go take my other
3: one. You crash it.
2: Yes.
1: Mm. Okay.
2: You open and crash it like this, okay? Mm-hmm. So it becomes sort of what we call stracciatella.
1: Okay. Yes.
2: In the meantime, you have cooked the
1: Brussels sprouts, which are delicious, by the way.
2: Mm-hmm. You put them on top. By the way, this is one of the recipes that my brother, who's really the chef in the family...
3: He makes all the time?
2: Yes.
1: You know what I didn't anticipate? The combination of flavors with the pomegranates and the Brussels.
2: Isn't it good?
1: Oh, my God.
2: Look, the pistachio, you can crush some pistachio, and then you put them on top.
1: Oh, my goodness.
2: And then you crush some pomegranate seeds.
1: Did you get to eat like this growing up all the time?
2: You put it a little bit on top like this, and then you put some of this, of the seeds.
3: It's delicious.
1: That is delicious.
2: A little bit of pepper. Mm. It's a variation, right? Mm. A little bit of oil.
3: Delicious. Yes, and we could all make this.
1: This is doable.
2: And balsamic vinegar.
3: And then you finish with these traditional cookies.
2: Okay,
3: oh, wait, what's that? What are they? Wait, no, we have to go.
1: But time.
3: What are they?
2: This is cantuccini from Prato, my hometown.
1: Oh, my
2: guys.
1: Goodness. And what is that?
2: That's made of with almond, and this is an espresso.
1: It's
2: a perfect way to end a meal.
3: Because you're full. You need it.
2: Dip it in the...
3: Well, Marco, you're the most delightful. We are so happy for you.
1: When we have our girls' trip to Italy, you can make this for us when we come to your house.
3: Yeah, we want to go with you. Season 2 of the Four Seasons is streaming now on Netflix. Yeah. Thank you, Marco.
2: Yeah. Thank you. Thanks for having me.
1: Okay, coming up next, pizza and prayer. New ideas leading to a religious resurgence among millennials and Gen Z.
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3: For the first time in decades, younger adults are now the most regular churchgoers, outpacing older generations who were once the backbone of church attendance.
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15: If you're wondering why there's so many people walking up 6th Avenue, it's because we're all going to Mass.
12: And some credit this man, Father Jonah Teller.
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12: Journey Church in Orlando, Florida is an Assemblies of God church that has seen its youth ministry grow by 156% in the last 2 years. This resurgence seems to be a trend among young people in other religions too.
18: Hi, Rabbi Leader. The sermon I want to hear is about hope.
12: In fact, polling from YouGov indicates that nearly half of young people believe

0: in a higher power, up from 28% in 2018. Some say this surge is fueled by a search for community and stability in this ever-changing world.
1: What started as a movement in New York City is going to expand across the rest of the country.
2: Oh, I'm just so
3: this is
2: happy
3: so
2: about
3: exciting
2: it.
3: Yeah. To talk about this. We are with Father Jonah Teller, friar of the Dominican province of St. Joseph, and Kate DiPietro, founders of Pizza to Pews.
4: Good morning.
3: Morning. I mean, this is something that we're both personally interested in, which is that faith can be this sort of catalyst for what we're living through, which is loneliness, which is a lot of people staring at screens. We need connection.
4: Yes.
3: And we need something to get behind. So, Kate, tell us why you think young people like yourself are really flocking back to churches.
4: Well, it's such a beautiful thing that we're seeing in New York City. And as we know, Jenna, anything that happens in Manhattan is in a ripple effect across the rest of the country. Mm-hmm. So I've been going to St. Joseph's Church with Father Jonah for the past 5 years, but I was going to church alone. And
3: were you really one of the only young people?
4: No. Like, I was sitting alone.
3: Oh,
4: like,
3: oh,
4: I didn't have friends.
3: Okay.
4: There's
3: okay.
4: other people.
3: Okay.
4: But that was my point, is I wanted to make friends and meet people.
3: Okay.
4: And my friend Anthony Gross came into church, saw me, and said, hey, can I sit with you? And our pew started to grow with mutual friends from college, coworkers. And the two of us thought, you know, there must be something here. You know, there's so many young people who are here alone, or maybe not going to church because they don't want to sit alone. So we started throwing these pizza parties. We call it Pizza to Pews before our Sunday night mass. And we started
3: look at this
4: with
3: crowd.
4: Yes, it was 100 people, 200 people, 300 people. We opened in Fort Lauderdale this past weekend. We had 100 people there. We did an event in D.C. But, you know, moral of the story is there's a lot of young people within Gen Z who want community, who want to get back into faith and are
3: absolutely
4: running back towards God.
3: Let me bring you in here, because I think, you know, it would be easy for someone to just see this story and say, oh, teenagers and older young adults are just following each other. There's pizza. But this is happening all over the country that we're seeing this resurgence. When did you notice it, and what do you think about it?
5: It's fantastic. I love that it's happening, because we weren't created to be alone. We're created to be in relationship with other people and with God ultimately. There's been a steady growth at St. Joseph's for a number of years. And last year, I started talking to lots of friends around the country who work at different churches, and they all saw a growth in numbers.
3: Hmm.
5: And I would say it was probably last November that there's this big spike
3: why,
5: in people
3: going
5: to
3: St.
5: Joe's.
3: What do you think it is? What is it like that people are looking for? Do you think that religion offers?
5: Well, I don't think it's that people are looking. I think God is looking for people, because I think God is good and he loves people and he wants them to be filled with his knowledge of them and his love for them. And if we're created for that, we're just craving that already. So he just kind of touches that a little bit and opens that up.
3: Kate, social media is sort of the antidote of of God in some ways, but it also is a way that you got the message out and got people to church.
4: Yes, you know, social media is just a tool, right? It amplifies and it shows people what's already going on. You know, Father Jonah and I talk about that God's going to reach you one way or another. And if he's going to get you through a TikTok or an Instagram, he's going to get you. So it's a great tool.
3: And it's brought all of you all together, which I think is so great. Okay, Kate, thank you. Thank you. Father Jonah is sticking around, and Rabbi Steve Leader, one of our favorites, is also going to join the conversation.
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3: Before the break, we were talking about the resurgence of religion among young people. And joining our conversation is Rabbi Steve Leader, a best-selling author and creator of Preach on Instagram.
10: And also back with us is Father Jonah Teller. He's the friar of the Dominican province of St. Joseph. So happy to have both of you guys to continue this discussion. Tell me this, Rabbi. Is this something you're seeing across the board, even for you guys?
11: Yes, absolutely. Absolutely. Young people are craving each other. They're craving authenticity. They're craving meaning, and they're craving structure for their chaos.
10: Mm. Yeah. Structure, say that again.
11: They're craving structure for their chaos. Mm. One of the primary functions of religion and faith is it structures our chaos. Mm. It's called a sanctuary for a reason, and we're craving sanctuary.
3: We just talked about how, with Kate, that lovely young woman, about how Instagram can be sort of, or social media can help people find faith. You have started, it's a double-edged sword, we know, but you've started a 90-second sort of Instagram. You've retired officially, and you've started this thing called Preach. Tell us about what you have learned by doing this.
11: Well, I started this on my Instagram page, something called Preach. Every Wednesday, we drop a 90-second sermon that I create based on a request. Someone sends me a video requesting a topic or an answer to it. Some kind of deep existential question. And so what it, first of all, is it immediately ups the relevancy of what any preacher is preaching about when we're responding to a real concern or question of the individual and the congregation. And what impelled me to do it was to see, can we create like a distillate? Can we crystallize that much meaning in 90 seconds?
3: Yeah.
11: That's the challenge.
3: The,
11: it's like a new language.
10: So
11: the answer is yes, but it is a skill. It has to be learned. And then, of course, ideally, the social media brings people together physically, IRL, because digital relationships
3: aren't real.
11: They're not real.
3: What did you say? That we got to get past the podcast is a church.
11: A podcast is not a church.
3: Yes.
11: Your followers are not your friends.
3: Yes. Oh,
11: and relationships, digital relationships, it's like trying to eat a picture of food.
10: Ooh.
11: It looks good.
10: Dropping all sorts
11: it will not.
10: Yeah. Exactly.
11: It will not sustain you.
3: Yes, exactly. Because they're not real. Father,
10: You know, you're considered the hip priest. Let me just tell you.
12: Okay. Well, they need to meet more people.
13: Low bar.
10: How much does relatability play into bringing some young people here and view the church and have this desire to attend? I think you're right that once they come in, I think the good Lord takes over and frankly probably gets them there. But how much of that is a factor?
12: Well, I think people want to know that they can trust you. And so just seeking to be normal is a huge part of a minister's job, is that do they believe that you actually know the questions that they're asking in their heart and you have something to say about those questions, not just something you read in a seminary somewhere that's going to go over their heads.
10: Jenna said that this morning. Mm-hmm. You did say that. I think when they see that, they...
3: Well, I think people want to be inspired, and also they want to relate to the people that are leading.
11: The real enemy of religion is boredom.
3: Yeah.
11: We have a real...
10: Is boredom?
3: Yes.
10: Boredom.
11: We have a real talent problem in the clergy. We ought to say it, and we ought to address it.
3: You want to remind everybody that sanctuaries, that places of worship have three main functions.
11: Yes. Historically, congregations have served three main functions for 2,000 years. Number one, a place of gathering, a place to be together physically.
3: Which we need more than ever.
11: More than ever. Number two, a place of prayer.
3: Which we need more than ever.
11: Where we can focus on our inner lives, which is, of course, both elevating and humbling. And finally, a place of learning.
10: Yeah.
11: This is what young people crave, a place to be together, to be contemplative, to focus on their inner lives, and a place to learn something of real value in their lives, not their profession.
3: Yeah. Well, how lucky are all of we that we have you two doing that?
10: Mm-hmm.
3: We're very, very lucky.
11: And thank you for this.
3: Or maybe we should say blessed.
10: I know. And I love that it's across the board, whether you're Catholic or Jewish or Presbyterian.
3: And I think people are also desperate for that, for exploration amongst the faiths.
12: Yeah, it's so important to ask questions.
3: Yeah.
12: Just to seek the truth, because we're made for that. And so if somebody's asking a question already, I think they're in a good place.
11: And you make a good point. The news is not the world. Mm-hmm. We do get along. We do care about each other.
10: Absolutely.
11: And we do have a lot to say each other.
3: I hope y'all are going to go have a cup of coffee.
13: We're gonna
3: have a cup of coffee.
11: We're going to do a reality TV.
10: I be a podcast. We'll start with podcasts before the reality show. That's fantastic. We'll be right back after this.
13: All right, class, tell me about your weekend. Leo?
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13: Thank you, Leo.
14: No, it's not over yet. My brother wanted to explore some caves, so we drove up a bunch of steep hills. And then we
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0: tomorrow. The host of Subway Takes, Kareem Rahman, will be here.
1: Nice. Have a great day, everybody. We'll see you tomorrow.
0: Bye, guys.
1: Bye. Good morning. Welcome to Today. We'll start with our breaking news.
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0: It's 8 o'clock on Today. Coming up, reversing course. President Trump backing down from his plan to use $1.8 billion of taxpayer money to compensate allies after legal setbacks, and a major pushback from Republicans. The latest coming up. Then, thrifting gears. How secondhand shopping is really having a moment.
1: It's literally $5.90.
0: With young shoppers now leading an old trend.
2: So be patient.
3: Be patient. That's
1: and look key. Past the trash for the treasures.
3: Yeah, exactly.
0: Plus, how to get the best bang for your buck. And making the cut. Young directors who started off on social media now topping the box office.
4: As the leader of the ship, I had to tell the people this is going to be huge. But really, I had no idea.
0: So, could Generation Z help save Hollywood? The details on that straight ahead. All that plus He-Man live in Studio 1A. Gene Wilder's life heading to the big screen.
5: In a world of pure imagination.
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11: Morning, Dad. 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
21: We just can't play this song enough this morning. This morning on Today's Consumer, why thrift stores are back in fashion.
0: Yeah, budgets, of course, tight for a lot of families as they look for ways to save. Many are turning to secondhand stores. NBC's chief business correspondent, Christine Romans, she actually went treasure hunting for some luxury goods at a discount. And I understand mission accomplished.
22: Mission accomplished. Look, it is so popular, thrift shopping, that the government is now including secondhand apparel when it compiles consumer prices. And leading the way, Gen Z, it's young shoppers looking for a bargain, looking for something cool. I decided to research this trend for myself with a little help.
23: Fancy dresses, toys, silk shirts. 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And it's young shoppers leading the trend.
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23: So who better to show me how it's done than my 18-year-old son Finn and his friends Olivia, Julia, Maddie, and Moe. First stop, a church thrift shop in Montclair, New Jersey.
25: Oh, it's so cute in here.
23: It's open 3 days a week and sells everything from purses to pants.
24: Those are fun.
25: Yeah.
24: For summer.
21: Why do you guys thrift? You're looking for a bargain.
26: Yeah, well, when I go thrifting, it's normally because, well, first of all,
21: Because your mean mom says no more
26: yeah,
21: money.
26: Yeah, I spend a little too much. My spending habits aren't very great. When I feel like I have the urge or I need to buy more clothes or something, I always go through a thrift store first just because there's a lot of diamonds in the rough.
23: The numbers back it up. Bank of America found secondhand fashion transactions are up 22% from a year ago.
27: Secondhand fashion is booming, and that's for, I would say, three key reasons: value, variety, and also sustainability.
23: So popular, the government now tracks secondhand apparel in its consumer price reports. And foot traffic site Placer found visits to traditional apparel retailers dropped from late 2022 to late 2025, but visits to thrift stores soared more than 25%. It's not just in-store, but online, too, on sites like Depop, ThredUp, and Vinted.
24: For college, I got so much stuff off of Depop.
21: Really?
24: Yeah. Like
21: what?
24: Shirts, jackets.
21: Yeah. It's very popular among teenagers.
24: Yeah,
21: like Depop
24: definitely.
21: Is like what everybody does, and you can sell stuff on it, too.
23: Bank of America found more people are selling at secondhand stores, especially Gen Z.
27: 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It's also a place to, you know, earn a little extra money while feeling good about cleaning out your closet.
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4: They don't make this anymore.
23: Store manager Marco Alvarado says thrifting is about finding things you can't just get at the mall.
1: Secondhand has become cool.
4: Yes, because of character. My shirt, it's not black. It has a little bit of a sun fade. But it's cool that it went through some other people before it came to me, and I'm able to follow that up and give it a second life.
23: Now it's my turn to give something old a new life, so I ask the teens for advice.
5: A lot of times you really have to dig to find the good things. Yeah. You have to look past some things. And,
1: all right. So be patient.
5: Be patient. That's
1: and look
5: key.
1: Past the trash for the treasure.
5: So. Yeah, exactly.
23: I sifted through jackets and dresses. And finally,
1: it's literally $5.90.
5: Thank you.
23: The perfect fit.
1: I mean, you know me. I love a good bargain.
2: Yeah, yeah. I'm 90.
1: It looks good.
2: And Hoda's hand-me-down boots, like I'm scoring today.
1: You really are.
2: But look, they have a lot of advice for doing this because it can be a little overwhelming. The kids and the store manager say come with a plan. Maybe stick to one section so you're not overwhelmed. Stay focused. Know the trends. Believe it or not, dirty is cool.
10: What?
2: Beat up is cool.
10: That was my reaction.
2: I mean, maybe not dirty, but it has to look like it's been worn.
10: Right.
2: And beware of the impulse purchase. A lot of thrift stores don't do returns or exchanges, so make sure you're buying something that you really want and you're going to love because you're not going to be able to bring it
10: back.
2: Well,
10: you don't care because it was $5.
2: Because it was $5. This was $5.90, and this is, to me, like a perfect conservative TV jacket.
10: It is. The sustainability aspect of it. I do like that.
2: All the kids told me that it really mattered to them, that it wasn't something that they were buying cheap that was they were going to throw away. So it's kind of a rejection of the fast fashion a little bit. Did your daughter throw?
10: I like the credit card part of this where, you know, it's saving some money. Because there's a lot of boutique shops where the old rock and roll used t-shirts like Led Zeppelin and the Beatles, they charge like $150
2: bucks. Yeah, those are expensive.
10: And they're used. They're a thrift shop.
2: I mean, I give these kids a lot of credit, but I will say I was watching other kids, you know, walk out with their purchases and then go right over to the Starbucks and buy an $8 drink.
10: I do think
2: they choose their frugality.
1: That's your investigative piece next.
2: Yes, exactly.
1: What happened to Maddie and Mo and your son?
2: When I left them.
1: Yeah, they got a frappe.
10: Strawberry Asahi.
1: Yeah. Oh, of course. No fruit. You know that? Yeah.
10: Thanks to your kids, too.
20: Yeah,
1: thanks.
20: How about
1: you
20: know us? Really
1: fun.
20: Yeah,
1: thanks.
20: Exactly. 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
21: I mean, who does not love the wedding planner? Well, let me tell you who does love it. Brett Goldstein, who's sitting over here, and his face lit up. Like we were distracted, and you were like, oh, look, the wedding planner's on. Okay, well, guess what? This is how this all came to be, because now they have their own rom-com. It is called Office Romance. Brett Goldstein, Jennifer Lopez, she plays an airline CEO who finds herself in the middle of a blooming romance with a subordinate that you try and fail to play it cool. Check it out.
6: Good morning, Yona Belfour.
7: Good morning, Daniel. It's me, Jacqueline Cruz.
6: Miss Cruz, of course, your name came up. Thank God nobody stole your phone.
21: Jennifer Brett, good morning.
8: Good morning. How are you doing?
21: I mean, I just love a rom-com. Yeah. You love a rom-com.
9: I do.
21: Brett really loves a rom-com.
9: Yes.
21: If it stars J-Lo.
9: Thank you.
21: You've told this story a million times, but now you're going to tell it a million and one times.
8: Right.
21: How you wrote this for Jennifer Lopez.
8: Yeah, me and Joe Kelly, who wrote this, we wanted to make an old school rom-com with ruder jokes. And we were like, who's the best rom-com person to do it with? And we both, without hesitation, went, J-Lo, obviously. And we wrote it for her. And we sent it to her with a note that said, we wrote this for you. You're at the top of our list. There's only one name on the list. If you don't do this, we're not making the film. And also, I'll kill you.
9: Very sweet.
21: I mean, not to be meta about it, but that itself would be a good setup for a rom-com. Would it not?
8: Sequel?
9: We're trying to find the next one.
21: I'm just saying, it's right there. So what did you think when you got this note? Because you are famously a Ted Lasso fan. And
9: I am.
21: And was Roy, he really was your favorite character.
9: He was my favorite. And the Roy and Keeley story was like, that's
21: story.
9: Why I tuned in the whole time. And it was crazy when I got it. I was like, he wrote this for me? They wrote this for me. And they were like, yeah, they wrote it for you. And
21: it was
9: very funny. And it was very romantic. And so, yeah. And here we are.
21: So we all love you in these movies. You are an aficionado of J-Lo's entire cinematic career in rom-coms. But this is a little different. It's ruder jokes, check. And you're the boss lady in this one.
9: Well, I love this, right? Because he gave us a Latina CEO, which is, for me, I really haven't seen that on screen, and I think it's great. And I was like, I literally thanked him. I was like, you know what? I just realized this part. And it was great to be able to play that. And yeah, it's a great movie.
21: I mean, how did you know, though, Brett, other than apparently your dream life, that the chemistry would be good in real life?
8: You don't know. You really don't know. It's such a gamble, and you can't audition. You know, you just have to go, well, here it is, we're going to make this. But we were very lucky. It is always, well, it's magic or she's the best actor in the world and she can have chemistry with a bin. But when we first met on the Zoom, it was instant. We were laughing. It was easy.
9: Was.
8: I was like, okay, it's going to be great.
21: Well, apparently the verdict is in. I think you've seen this, or perhaps you've watched it 3,000 times. This is Jennifer on with Andy Cohen talking about the best kiss she ever had. Let's roll it.
9: Oh, Lord.
11: Who has been your favorite on-screen kiss?
9: I'm going to say I just did a movie with Brett Goldstein, and I would say he was the best kisser.
8: Okay, let's just play that again.
21: Yeah, I know. You don't have it saved on your phone.
8: That's
9: he always corners you into saying something.
21: That's why he's good at his job.
9: Yeah, I guess.
21: Okay, well, let me see if I can channel my best Andy.
9: Oh, no.
21: Because you know what everyone's saying.
9: What's saying?
21: That it might be real.
9: Oh,
21: that you might actually be dating in real life.
9: There's never a time when I'm seen with somebody or working with somebody where they don't try to put me with
21: person. That's true.
9: It's
8: I think if you stand near her, that's what happens.
21: That's what you wish would happen. No.
8: Yeah, that's why I've been standing so close.
21: But I'll just say, because I'm me and you know me.
9: Yes.
21: That was not an answer.
9: That was not an answer.
21: You didn't say yes or no.
9: Because all these people that they put me, I think I was with Kevin Costner this year. I was there was a lot of people. No, it happens all the time.
21: That's what happens when you're a hot, eligible single person. Okay, so you're not dating. Not dating in real life.
9: Not dating.
21: Okay. Correct. All right. Let's talk about Ted Lasso.
8: Okay.
21: I know that Apple has sworn you to secrecy and you really can't reveal anything. But could you tell J-Lo and then she could tell us?
9: Trust me, I've already tried.
21: Yes.
9: I already tried. I was like, what's going on? First of all, I also love Shrinking.
21: I know, and you are the writer and co-producer of Shrinking.
9: Yes. And I was just like, what's going to happen? What's happening? Is Harrison Ford going to be mad? What's going to happen to Rory and Keeley?
0: You can't ignore Jennifer.
9: He does.
8: I can ignore
0: him. Not anything?
8: I'm not scared of her.
9: He won't tell me.
0: See, this is why people are into this friendship. Okay, I have a little trivia for you. Oh, I lost my pages, though.
8: Uh-oh.
0: Wait, no, here it is.
9: You got flustered.
0: I got flustered. It's you, Jennifer.
9: You tried to fluster
0: it's
9: us.
0: You and me.
9: Yes. And you flustered
0: and
9: you.
0: And I became flustered. It's not fair. Okay. Oh, wait, a couple of things. On the floor. One of my favorite
9: How
0: club bangers of all time, having a resurgence.
9: I know.
0: Back on the charts. And you.
9: Back on the charts.
0: You didn't even know.
9: In a big way. It's crazy. No, Off Campus, which is this great little show that I've been watching that I love. All of a sudden, I'm watching the episode and I see, like, they were like, who's gonna rock with Jenny? Da, da, da. And she comes in with the green dress. I'm like, oh, it's me. And then all of a sudden, she's like, this is me. Now, it was insane. And all of a sudden, the next day, The song entered the charts again, like 15 years later. It's insane.
0: Well, you know who it always had it memorized is Brett.
9: Yes.
0: You know that song. Can I do my, just let me do my quick trivia, just to see if you know about what was Jennifer's first major role, Brett?
8: Well, her first role was in Mi Familia, but then she was in Money Train.
0: Yeah, but
9: that's the second movie.
8: Then Jen Jack, then Selena.
9: Oh, my. God.
0: Okay, I wrote Selena, but you really are a completist. You know everything. What borough is she from?
8: What
0: borough is she from?
8: Bronx.
0: Okay, this is a trick question. I heard you say this when you on the Today Show like 25 years ago.
9: Okay.
0: How did she get here? Do you know what I'm going to say?
9: I think I know what you're
0: How did she get here, literally and figuratively?
8: Oh, I do know the actual answer.
0: What is it?
8: She came from a distant planet, and she's actually an alien, and this is how it all works. But I don't know if that's the answer.
9: He says that I'm an alien. I don't know why.
0: On the six.
9: On the six.
0: Yes, I love it.
9: Planet. That's how I got here.
0: I have so many more. I could sit all day with you. I would like to be in this situation, but thank you so much. If you love this, we'll love the movie.
9: Thank
0: Office
9: you.
0: Romance premieres on Netflix this Friday, June 5th. Carson, over to you.
10: All right, thank guys, you. Up next, a new batch of beauty bestsellers. Mako here, you got some explaining to you. We've got summer tips that take us all the way from our hair all the way down to our toes. What do we have here?
12: Good stuff.
10: Look at this little guy. But first, this is Today on NBC.
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9: 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So you take a little bit of this product, a little bit goes a long way, and you apply it onto your face. Again, if your face is just hot and it's puffy and it's irritated, this helps to cool you down. You can use it every day. So this is what it does. This new formula, according to the brand, will help to cool down the skin temperature up to 10 degrees.
10: Oh, wow.
9: So think about that. Our Shop Today team used it, and they absolutely love it. So if you're working out, or maybe you're hot at night or in the morning, then you can apply it to your face to get those really instant cooling results. And again, you don't have to use a whole lot. Yeah, and then maybe just within a few minutes.
10: A little de-puffing never hurt anybody.
9: A little de-puffing, yes.
10: All right, so this, what we hear the reviewers say, is just like magic.
9: It is really magic. Okay, so if you get ingrowns and you get like, and you're shaving or you're waxing, this will help to give you that smooth skin. So this is what you use. This is the Tend Skin Solution. So you can use this on your bikini area, on your underarms, on your legs. Yeah, you really can.
10: Okay.
9: And wherever you grow hair, that is a problem. It's super easy to use. And look at the size of this bottle, Carson. I mean, you can pretty much have this all summer long, right?
10: Mm-hmm.
9: Because you don't have to use a lot of this product. But think about how much it saves you as well. Instead of going and getting a waxing appointment, you can do this right in the comfort of your own home. And it's light enough that you can use it every single day. Okay, so you moving me over.
10: $20.
9: Let me talk about
10: this. Hit the QR code. Yes. This is the It Girl lip balm here.
9: Have you heard of Summer Fridays?
10: No, but
9: let me school you about Summer Fridays. This is my absolute favorite moisturizer. Why?
10: Why?
9: Because it's not sticky. If your lips are like mine and they're dry and they're flaky, you apply a little bit of this product and it gives you that instant smooth hydration. First of all, the packaging is just stunning. Comes in a bunch of different shades and colors. I'm actually wearing the poppy color. Has a little bit, a light tint of that orange, but they come in a bunch of different colors that you can choose from.
10: Mm-hmm.
9: I really love this one. This is like the vanilla. That is a Shop Today favorite. I'm just going to swatch a little bit on. Look at that. It's not sticky. It is very kissable, very friendly. I had to actually like to line mine up with a liner as well. I love any of these colors that are here. I really love this brown one too. That always looks great.
10: Another great deal.
9: Another great deal. You definitely don't want to miss out.
10: Hit the QR
9: great
10: code.
9: For summer too. Exactly.
10: All right. How are we going to protect our hair this summer?
9: Well, yeah. If you step outside and your hair gets frizzy, this is from Amika. They call it the Shield Spray. The Shield is great because it helps to protect your skin, your hair, if it gets frizzy. So what you do, we have a before and after. Let's pull up that before and after because you can essentially see how it goes to work.
10: We're so running
9: if
10: your out hair, of time.
9: Yep. If your hair is puffy like
10: that. Look at that after.
9: Yeah, so it'll protect
10: Why
9: against the elements.
10: Why do I have this
9: elements.
10: Foot here? What? Macomb, talk
9: yes,
10: to me. What
9: let me
10: the
9: talk
10: foot
9: to
10: doing?
9: You about the foot. Okay, so if your feet are dry, cracked like mine, what you need is this spray right here. This spray is a miracle. It is a game changer. You spray it on your feet, and then it helps to alleviate and give you those smooth feet. So instead of going to the spa, going to the massage, you can do it right in the comfort of your own home. It smells great. It's got all of these amazing ingredients that make it super easy for you to have those just smooth
10: Heels
9: right here.
10: Get that stuff.
9: That's how it gets there. Your feet
10: very
9: can look like
10: fleshy.
9: That, Carson.
10: Very good, Macomb. Thank you. To shop these products, just scan the QR code or head over to today.com/shop. 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We make a small commission off purchases that are made through our links. Macomb, thank you so much.
9: Thank you.
1: By the
10: Craig,
1: power right? of Grayskull, look who we found. Masters of the Universe star Nicholas Galitzine. We're going to talk about showing off both his muscles and his sensitive side as well. As He-Man, but first, this is Today on...
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1: That's how I grew up. That is how I grew up. We are back with a cartoon classic from the 1980s, He-Man, the Masters of the Universe, because we have the star of that highly anticipated live-action movie with us this morning, He-Man himself, Nicholas Galitzine. Masters of the Universe follows Eternia's Prince Adam, who finds himself lost on Earth without his superpowers, finds himself in the middle of America. This is all after the evil Skeletor takes over his planet, but Adam finds his way back home to fight.
4: How does it feel to be the mighty warrior?
12: All things considered, I feel pretty great.
20: Not quite sure what happened to my shirt, though.
12: Where are my pants?
20: Do those come back, or I have to buy a new pair every time?
1: Welcome, Nicholas.
23: Hello. Thank you for having me.
1: You've modernized He-Man. I watched this thing. I was like, this is nostalgic. Mm-hmm. He's a bit more sensitive than I remember as a six-year-old.
23: Yeah, he is a bit. Certainly a bit more sensitive than Dolph's wonderful interpretation as well.
1: Yes. Yeah. But by the way, Dolph Lundgren actually makes a cameo in the film, too.
23: I mean, what an icon. I mean, not just He-Man, you know, yeah. Obviously Rocky, Expendables. It was a joy to work with him.
1: Did he give any tips on playing a superhero?
23: He didn't give me any tips per se, but we just kind of talked about, like, I mean, he's like an astrophysicist or something as well, by the way.
1: So I know.
23: It seems unfair.
1: It does.
23: It's kind of a tough act to follow.
1: Perfect specimen.
23: Yeah, this sort of 6'5" Scandinavian god who's also a genius. Mm-hmm. And then, you know, well, there's me.
1: Not true. Although I did read that when you put the costume on for the first time, you were basically like, I'm not worthy.
23: I'm not worthy. Well, because look, you're obviously doing a lot of costume things throughout prep, you know, and you're going through the bulk. And so the first time, you know, with my pasty skin, you don't feel the power of Eternia just yet. And it's not really until you get on set, you know, and you've got the Farrah Fawcett hair and the Fabio tan that you feel.
1: Well, you left out the muscles too. You bulked up for this.
23: Yeah, I did.
1: 5,000 calories a day?
23: It's not even like a fun 5,000. You know what I mean?
1: What are you eating?
23: It's just like various sort of like iterations of cardboard, basically. You know, you're just like, it's just all stale kind of horrible stuff. Tree bark.
1: And when you put on the weight like that, you have to drop it.
23: Yeah.
1: How long did that take you?
23: Well, so that one, because we didn't have that much time, that one took quite a while as well, and we had to cut into production as well. So we luckily did a lot of scenes as Adam early on, which really worked, because where we meet Adam on Earth, you know, he's kind of disheveled.
1: Yeah.
23: He's a little depressed.
1: Yeah.
23: You know, he's working in human resources, which there's nothing wrong with working in human resources.
1: One of the fastest growing industries in America.
23: There you go. But he's not having a good time, and so that kind of weight change reflected nicely.
1: It's a little birdie dropped this off.
23: Oh. What were you keeping?
1: Have you seen this?
23: This
1: was my childhood. I had like 8 of these in various forms. When you saw that for the first time based on you, what'd you think?
23: It's very surreal. It's very, very surreal.
1: You're a superhero.
23: Look, I grew up playing with action figures and really, you know, I attribute it with a lot of the sort of birth of my sense of creativity and imagination. And so, you know, having my own figure, it's trippy.
1: And when you're not doing this, you're a woodworker. I think that's something that a lot of folks might find surprising about you.
23: I heard that you're a candle maker.
1: Okay. All right. We're playing that game. We both have weird hobbies.
23: We're cultured men.
1: We use
23: our hands to create things.
1: Yes.
23: And that's hot.
1: That is hot, yeah.
23: I just want to say.
1: Tell my wife, who's been trying to get me to get the candles out of the house for about 2 years now.
23: That's really funny. Are they like Jan's candles from The Office?
1: I'm going to get you one.
23: Okay.
1: Congratulations. Please. The most powerful man in the universe, Nicholas. Thank you. Masters of the Universe hits theaters this Friday. Coming up on the third hour, hip-hop icon Jeezy. Right after a quick check of your local news and weather.
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0: Third hour of today, Race Against Time. Inside the complex rescue mission to find those two men trapped deep inside a cave for nearly 2 weeks now, and how survivors are guiding the search. Plus, Ticked Off. One of 60 Minutes' top correspondents accusing his bosses of, quote, murdering the program during a fiery staff meeting. What it means for the future of the television institution. Then, rapper Jeezy live in Studio 1A telling us about the epic show that he is going to put on under the bright lights of Vegas. And Pack the Pack, the best summer travel tips from space-saving bags to the in-flight facial that's become a viral hit. Today, Tuesday, June 2nd, 2026.
1: Live from Studio 1A in Rockefeller Plaza, this is the third hour of today.
0: And a very good Tuesday morning to you. Welcome to this third hour of today. I'm Craig. Here's Dylan. Our friend Kaylee Hartung sitting in while Al is off. Thanks so much for starting your Tuesday morning with us. It's a busy one, too. Busy Tuesday. Mm-hmm. And we're actually going to begin abroad because there's this complex and dangerous rescue mission that is ramping up.
2: Yeah, a team of specially trained divers are once again going deeper underground, searching an expansive network of caves in Thailand.
3: They're looking for two men who've been trapped for nearly 2 weeks. Our Janice Mackey Frayer is live now with the latest on the urgent search. Good morning, Janice. What's the latest?
4: Hey, guys, good morning. A remarkable story unfolding in Laos, where rescuers are expanding their search for two men still missing deep inside a cave. And they're getting help from the five others who were trapped in there for over a week and made it out.
5: Yeah.
6: Overnight, the search expanding for two men still missing inside a cave in central Laos.
5: Okay.
6: Rescue teams heading deeper into the narrow tunnels underground, while above, exploring other ways to get into the cave. Australian diver Josh Richards is part of the rescue team.
7: What is much more exciting is this.
6: Talking to Craig and Savannah earlier about the challenges they're facing.
8: Can you take us inside what it's like inside this cave complex?
7: I'll be honest, the entire thing kind of feels like a muddy tube of despair, especially the initial entrance, which is the footage that you're looking at the moment. It is a deeply unpleasant experience.
6: Rescuers getting valuable information from survivors. Four men incredibly crawling out on their own over the weekend. A day after divers pulled the first survivor to safety.
0: What were their spirits like? What were they saying, if anything?
7: Honestly, when the four came out in particular, it was just shock. We were absolutely not expecting that in any shape or form. We start hearing cheers behind us, spin around, and there's these four muddy faces that have popped out of the cave.
0: Wow.
6: The ambitious plan is now taking shape.
9: The water here.
6: Every detail, both delicate and crucial.
9: Once the water here can clear up, we bring another pump to here.
6: Because time is running out.
7: The search has continued, but it is shifting. It's moved towards dropping down vertical shafts.
6: What sparked momentum for the search? A knocking sound heard by divers on Monday when they were deep inside a shaft. The goal, according to rescuers, to reach a chamber about 1,000 feet in, where they know there is an air pocket and maybe a chance to find them.
4: With the focus more on rappelling down ropes and climbing now, several of the divers involved in the rescue operation are now stepping back. But we're told the big push to go into the cave to find these missing men, it won't happen until they can get most of the water pumped out, making this a real race against time, weather, and uncertainty. Guys, back to you.
3: Scary. Janice, thank you. Heartwarming to see those four
0: cavers
3: emerge, but still so much work to do.
0: But we're hopeful.
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0: Top correspondent Scott Pelley ripping into his new bosses, openly questioning their motive, their qualifications as well. Our Stephanie Gosk has been following that story for us. Steph, good morning.
10: This comes after a series of changes at CBS News. Critics have accused its new leadership of being politically motivated as its parent network, Paramount, is part of a merger under review by the Trump administration, while CBS bosses say the shifts are necessary.
5: This morning, turmoil at 60 Minutes.
11: I'm Scott Pelley.
5: Veteran correspondent Scott Pelley blasting CBS News leadership in a fiery meeting Monday, accusing editor-in-chief Barry Weiss of murdering the revered show, according to a source in the room and an audio recording obtained by NBC News. The tense exchange came during a staff meeting with the brand new 60 Minutes executive producer, technology journalist and documentary maker Nick Bilton, who was tapped by Weiss last week, despite never having worked in traditional broadcast news. At Monday's meeting, Bilton warned staff that broadcast is an ice cube that is melting and the show must adapt. But added that Weiss loved 60 Minutes, according to the recording. At that, Pelley interrupted, saying firmly, "She does not love this place. She was brought in to kill it, and she's been doing exactly that." Adding, "She has no qualifications for her job," and telling his new boss directly, "You have slender qualifications for this job." Former 60 Minutes head Bill Owens also blasting CBS Monday night.
12: "Scott can smell a fraud from a mile away."
5: As concerns grow for the landmark show.
13: 60 Minutes really is the crown jewel of American journalism, and there's a lot of fear and anxiety among people.
5: The fiery meeting comes just days after Weiss fired the show's executive producer, Tanya Simon, her deputy, and two 60 Minutes correspondents. Among them, Sharon Alfonsi, whose story questioning the Trump administration's immigration policies was temporarily held by Weiss just before it was set to air in December. Alfonsi publicly calling that a political decision, while Weiss said the segment wasn't ready. Tensions between journalists and leadership had already been high since David Ellison took over CBS News parent company Paramount last year and appointed Weiss, a former columnist critical of legacy media, as editor-in-chief. Since then, the network and 60 Minutes has seen multiple shakeups, including the loss of star Anderson Cooper.
14: "To give up something you've watched since you were a kid, yeah, I will miss this."
5: Now some wonder if the clock is ticking on a Sunday institution.
10: Following this meeting, a source close to Scott Pelley tells NBC News that he heard from both current and former 60 Minutes staff, including Sharon Alfonsi, thanking him for his comments. CBS News did not respond to a request for comment. Back to you.
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0: This morning on today's checklist, medical appointments can be intimidating. You may feel rushed or overwhelmed.
1: Yeah, so this morning we're going to teach you how to make sure that your concerns are heard and you get all of the information that you need.
2: Here to help us become our own best advocate is NBC News medical contributor, Dr. Akshay Sayal. Good morning to you.
3: Good morning. Thanks for having me.
2: So help us, before we even get to the doctor's office, how do we prepare properly for these appointments?
3: So I am so glad we are talking about this because I found as a doctor, my best visits are when the patients do a little bit of prep work ahead of time. So I'm so sorry. We're going to give you some homework. Number one, write down your questions ahead of time. This is so, so important. You know, there's often a reason people make appointments for doctors. There's sort of a symptom or something bothering them. Write those questions down. You know, why does my tummy hurt every time I have spicy food? Why do I get a headache every time I'm dehydrated? Write those things down, put them on your little iPhone notes app and bring them to the appointment.
0: There's no bad questions.
3: There are no bad questions. We love being bothered with questions. I truly mean that. Guys, prioritize your top concerns. It's very common for us as doctors, especially when we get new patients. They come in with a binder of medical records. They come in with 12 things they need addressed. As you know, these appointments now in modern medicine are 15, 20, 30 minutes.
1: Yeah.
3: We can't do all of that at once. So prioritize a few things, the things that keep you up at night, the ones you want to address most. Let's hit those first and build a relationship going forward from there. This one I cannot stress enough. Bring your medication list. Even if you know nothing else about your medical history, if you funnel those pill bottles, you put them in a bag, you bring them to me, we can learn a lot. We can learn what blood tests to order, what your medical history may look like. You know, future medications that we prescribe may interact with the ones you're already on. So that is so, so important. I cannot stress that enough. And guys, track your symptoms. If you make the appointment for a headache, what makes it worse? What makes it better? Do medications help? Make that diary. Write it down.
1: As you know, Doc, a lot of folks, when they get to the doctor's office, they feel, you know, nervous. They feel rushed. To Dylan's point, they feel overwhelmed as well. How can you sort of be an advocate for yourself without seeming difficult?
3: Yeah, it's a great point, Craig, because there's actually a syndrome called white coat syndrome. You know, people get scared and nervous when
1: they
3: see
1: us.
3: It's a real thing. When people, you know, their blood pressure rises, they get nervous and they forget things. So I'm going to harp on this point a lot, but ask those questions. That list of questions I just told you to make, sometimes patients will make them and not actually use them in the visit. So make sure you just hand them to me. Yeah, make sure you're using them. And by the way, the sort of elephant in the room is AI. I'm all about patients using AI for their symptoms as long as they bring me the report. Don't just rely on Dr. ChatGPT, Dr. Google. Ask for clarification. So if things, you know, think about the last time you had a blood test done. If they tell you your LDL is high, your ApoB is high, your creatinine is high, what does that mean?
1: Yeah.
3: You know, sometimes patients will smile and nod and you can sort of tell that they don't really register. So ask for clarification. Make sure you know what your doctor's talking about. This last one here, guys, teach back. This is something that we're going to take you to med school. They actually teach doctors to do. If I tell you a plan, Craig, I want you to repeat it back to me, because unless you repeat it back to me, how do I know that you're actually registering? So make sure you tell your doctor, hey, can I say this back to you? I just want to make sure we're on the same page.
1: What are some of the biggest mistakes that you've found over the years that folks make during their visits to the doctor?
3: Yeah, you know, the big one is waiting too long to speak up. You know, there's a classic sort of doorknob sign I know Dr. Patel mentioned to you a few weeks ago, where the doctor will be reaching for the doorknob and the patient will be like, ah, by the way, my chest hurts.
1: Right.
2: You should have led with that.
3: You should have led with that. You know, set the agenda from the beginning. Don't be afraid to ask those questions. Leaving without answers, right? So I was talking about patients sort of not registering what the doctor's saying. It's better for us and it's better for the patients if you actually understand what's going on. If you know the reason I'm giving you the medicine, if you know why your blood sugar needs to come down, make sure you don't leave without those answers. The medications that we talked about, the list of medications, don't forget that. And finally, Googling without context.
1: Yeah,
3: we've all been there. You say, Dr. Google, my ear hurts. It tells you you have 4 days left to live.
1: Right.
3: It's very important you actually run that by a doctor.
0: To that point, I feel like as we wait for an appointment, sometimes our mind is just going crazy. We're Googling everything. You know, we're like so nervous and anxious for this appointment. And then we feel like our symptoms are kind of dismissed or not taken seriously.
3: Yeah. You know, as physicians, we've all heard that. A patient will come to us for the first time and say, I'm looking for a new doctor. My last one didn't take my concerns seriously. So some things to sort of fight that and avoid that. You know, ask those follow-up questions. So, for example, if you leave the appointment, you're all good. You think you're great. You get home and you're like, I didn't quite understand what that was. Send us a MyChart message, give the office a call. Somebody from the office will call back.

0: 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We're going to meet the adorable 10-month-old and his parents, who are about to be the envy of a lot of families. Then later, rapper, author, and entrepreneur Jeezy is live with some big news of his own that fans are going to want to hear.
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0: We'll be right back.

0: Yes, it is very exciting. Stand by. This morning, an exclusive and adorable reveal. We've all seen this iconic image from 1928, the original Gerber baby.
1: Now, there is a new face for the brand following a nationwide search. And this morning, we have the 2026 Gerber baby with us in Studio 1A.
2: Okay, drum roll, please. This year's winner is 10-month-old Cameron Chunkin.
0: Yes! Yes! It is exciting! Yes!
2: Here's a look at the photo his parents submitted that clinched the win. So sweet. Cameron is here with his parents, Rachel Olson and Alden Chung. Good morning to all of you. Congratulations.
3: Thank you so much. Happy to be here.
2: Well, this is so exciting. I mean, there were more than 100,000 entries.
0: Wow.
2: And here we have the winner on your lap. Nice and cozy, happy as can be. Were you guys surprised?
4: Oh my gosh, amazed. It's still very surreal. We were very in shock, but it has been the coolest experience and very full circle moment. Gerber was his first food.
2: Makes sense.
4: So yes, very much in shock, but.
3: Yeah, can't believe it. I mean, I still remember getting the first call and celebrating like no tomorrow. Can't believe it happened, and it's just a 1 in a million chance.
1: Let's pull up that winning photo again. Rachel, you took this photo when Cam was 7 months old. What made you pull out your camera in that moment?
4: Cam started very colicky for the first 7-8 months of his life. We're still growing out of it.
0: He's like, Mommy, please don't tell that part.
4: So it was right after a family walk that we had taken in Minnesota winters.
0: Yeah, I know.
4: We love the photo, though. but he was starting to outgrow the colic, so it was really his first true intentional smile to us. So we were so cool. He was interacting with the dog that's in the back of the photo. And
0: Yes. Very. I know. I'm thinking the same thing.
4: Just happy to finally capture that true smile.
0: You know, Alden, here's the thing. I mean, in addition to that adorable picture, there's also a contest entry. You have to write a little bit about your kid. And you wrote about some of the harder parts being a new dad, a new mom. What was in the contest entry?
3: Actually, Rachel didn't know much about the entry. I saw it on social media and thought it was a really good opportunity for us. The theme was unsung heroes, and I really couldn't think of anyone that was more deserving of that. I guess I'll call it an award. She's always been like the most hardworking person that I've known, and she's been an unsung hero for the entirety of our relationship. And he just wants to meet people.
0: You know what? You should be the Gerber baby. Yeah.
1: You know it too.
0: Not just handsome, personality. Yeah.
2: Oh my gosh.
0: Yeah, I know it's the studio.
2: It's such hard work with a newborn, especially a colicky newborn. You're trying to keep your mental sanity in check. How did you guys support each other?
3: Honestly, it was just those really dark days where, you know, we thought we were going

0: to crack, and Rachel would just come up to me. At the time, I had a foot surgery, so it was really hard for me to support at all, and she came up to me almost every day just to say, you know, we got this, we're a team, I'll do what you can't, and she really pulled up the slack. So
1: I love that.
2: Through the colic, what were you able to do to help soothe him? Because I heard there was a song
0: there
2: that he really
0: is.
2: Responded quite well to.
0: So he was screaming for probably 80% of every single waking hour, and we would just walk laps with him bouncing, and I probably sang every song that I knew the words to from the 1990s to today. So any genre that you can think of. And the only one that really stuck with him was Nickelback. And it wasn't just Nickelback. We started with a set list of about 5, and we just slowly, slowly wound that down to just How You Remind Me. So we've got a lot of screenshots of our Spotify list just completely blown up by Nickelback.
1: He wears a lot of makeup.
2: You've never seen that before, have you? It'll get touched up.
3: You'll get this many teeth one day. I know.
0: He's got a few more than 6.
3: You got your tribe here with you, too.
4: Uh-huh.
3: I think we saw the grandparents earlier.
4: We sure do.
1: Oh, look.
4: Support crew in tow.
1: Oh. For some, is their first time to New York?
4: Yes.
0: First time to New York for some of them. And, we couldn't have done this without them. As soon as we had some of those troubles, they took us in both Minnesota and Wisconsin. And without being able to walk or drive, they really picked up the slack for us, too.
1: How's it been in the stroller around New York City with the baby?
0: We had one day. He was in the stroller.
4: Done baby carriers.
1: Okay. That makes a little bit easier
4: on the subways.
1: Yeah.
3: By the way, you need to get this kid in like some acting classes or get
1: it's just the beginning. Launchpad.
0: This is the media training at work right here.
3: It brings back five memories.
1: So I know you're featured on Gerber's social media and marketing campaigns. You've won $50,000 plus children's wear, but we do want to bring a gift in for you guys.
0: Oh.
1: A little something extra.
4: Oh.
1: Because we like to play in the Gerber baby.
0: What do you got here, bud? Look at that.
1: Yay. Party family.
0: You're going to fit into that one day.
1: Thank you.
3: For a four-year-old. The smallest size available.
0: Can you say thank you?
4: Thank you so much.
0: Thank you.
1: Congratulations. What a sweet...
3: Anytime you want to come back. Anytime. Congrats again.
0: Thank you so much.
3: All right, man. You know what? You know what you probably could have played for? A little Jeezy.
0: We tried. I'm sure we did.
3: The snowman heading to the desert. There he is, rapper Jeezy, here to tell us something. Tell us about something special that he's planning in Las Vegas. And then later, we're going to help you take the stress out of your summer vacation with some hacks to make packing and travel a breeze. You want to wave bye-bye? Third hour of today. Right back after this.
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0: Valley's rapper Jeezy with Put On, which earned him his first Grammy nomination.
1: He's tallied three more nominations since and has added New York Times best-selling author to his resume.
2: He is quite the renaissance man. And now, well, now Jeezy is taking his music and his creative vision to Sin City. He's going to Vegas, making the city a whole lot cooler with his Legend of the Snowman residency throughout the summer. Jeezy, welcome back.
3: Thank you guys for having me this morning.
2: So the Vegas residency is going to show off the entire discography.
3: Yes. So this is the catalog.
2: Wow.
3: So this is from the beginning until present time. So it's you know, full orchestra, black tie event.
2: Of course.
3: You have to show up in black tie, suited and booted. And it's for the culture. It's for you know, music, the people, and it's definitely where, you know, I want to help push, elevate, you know, what we do as musicians.
2: Yeah.
3: You know.
0: You mentioned the orchestra. This is the same orchestra that you won a Guinness World Record for.
3: Yes. Yes.
0: The topic: largest orchestra for a hip hop music concert, 101 members.
3: Yes.
0: Did you set out to break a Guinness World Record?
3: No, actually, I just wanted to, you know, honor the my first album, which was Thug Motivation 101. So I said, how cool would it be to get a 101 piece orchestra? And I asked, had it been done before? First of all, I had to see if Sinatra done it. You know, and they said no, and I said I wanted to do it. And second show, I'm on the stage, and they walk out, and they stop the music. And I'm not used to people stopping my show. And they came out and presented me Guinness Book of World Records.
2: Oh, that's cool.
3: Yeah.
1: If the stage wasn't already full with that orchestra, you brought some friends
3: yes.
1: to join you along the way.
3: Yes.
1: You've had Usher, 2 Chainz,
3: yes.
1: YG. Any other special guests you might want to tip your hat to?
3: Yeah, actually, you know, you know, that's the thing about culture. We like surprises.
2: Yes.
3: So, and I happen to have great relationships. So I'm going to keep reaching out and having people show up and contribute to this.
2: One thing I love on social media, for folks who don't follow you, they should, because you post these videos, and they're just videos of you walking around,
3: yeah.
2: taking in the environment, nature,
3: yeah.
2: but also sharing your thoughts. And
3: we
2: actually strung together a few.
3: Oh, really?
2: Take a look.
3: It is your job to be clear. Because if you're not clear, people in the world, they're filling the blanks for you. Go off your wisdom. You ain't had all these trials and tribulations for nothing. If it costs you your peace, it already costs you too much.
2: Preach.
3: Wow.
2: These walks in nature, how did they come to be, and what do they do for the mind, body, and spirit?
3: Well, everything. Well, let me say this. I never thought it would make it to the Today Show. Let's say that. These are something that I do as a part of my healing journey. If anybody knows me, I'm an advocate for, you know, just self-help, healing. And these are the moments that I have to reflect. Yeah. And for me, it's just like I like to share with the people that support me. And, you know, it's always great to, you know, give back instead of just, you know, having people, you know, buy your music, buy your art. Mm-hmm. Like, give back the wisdom that you actually, you know, are getting in real time. Yeah.
0: Speaking of that wisdom, we were talking about your kids earlier. You've got kids quite the age range in children. How do you navigate parenting the different ages and stages?
3: I mean, I just think it comes with the territory. You know, all my kids have done something different for me as far as the man that I am today. And, you know, I just treat them like, you know, their own individual, you know, just know that these are different human beings.
2: Yeah.
3: And I just lean into that. Everybody has a different personality. Of course, the smallest one is the boss. You know what I'm saying? As always. And you know, and my oldest daughter is the love of my life. And my son is my rock. And for me, and I don't have 4 kids. I want to throw that out there.
2: Yeah.
3: I don't know where that came from. We talked about Google last time.
2: You can't trust Wikipedia all the time.
3: Right. But, my kids are my foundation. They are my biggest supporters. And they are the reason that I get up every morning and do what I do.
1: And when it comes to the me time that you take, there's not only those walks in nature, mm-hmm. but also some solo sushi dates.
3: Yes.
1: What's the story there?
3: Well, you know, I'm dating myself right now. You know what I'm saying? And I feel like, you know, as a man, you should always take time to be with yourself. And I happen to love sushi. You know what I mean? So every Wednesday night, I take myself out on a sushi date. I get dressed up. I do the whole thing.
2: Oh, I love it.
3: And I go out and I have a bottle of sake, a bottle of wine, and my favorite sushi. And, you know, I just date myself. I think it's amazing.
0: I love that.
1: Lessons for all of us here.
2: Right. Jeezy, thank you.
3: Thank you for having me.
2: It's going to be really weird, though, next Wednesday when you go out and you've got, like, 6 women waiting on you.
3: Yeah, you know. It's all good.
2: You can catch Jeezy at his Legend of the Snowman Las Vegas residency through the summer. He's also going to be a guest on Glass Half Full, the podcast, coming up.
3: Absolutely.
1: What a plug we got there. 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Don't be afraid. 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A fantastic dinner recipe you can make tonight. 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

0: summer's right around the corner, so this morning we are sharing some hacks to pack for your next trip. Help to take the stress out of summer travel is today contributor and New Beauty senior editor at large, Sarah Eigenberger. Good morning, Sarah. Hi. We always love when
1: Welcome
0: you're
1: back.
0: Here. Let's start with this trusty item, a two-in-one. We've got, what, a backpack and a tote here?
1: And a duffel. It has everything. I love this. I actually use this bag. This is by CalPak. It does everything. It works as like a backpack, so you can fit your laptop in here. There's a pouch
2: it
1: for it.
2: Oh,
3: that's cool.
1: Or you can do it like a duffel and carry it like this. And even look, there's a zipper.
2: Cool.
1: Check this out. That opens it up like a duffel, too.
0: But you also have choose your adventure.
1: Exactly. Choose your travel, choose your adventure. And then you can also open it from the top this way, too, if you do use it more like a backpack. So you have all these different options. It carries everything. I love all these compartments. You can fit all your different things in here, from your mints to your travels to everything. And it works really well. And you can carry it like a backpack, so it's super comfortable. Keeps your hands free
4: and it
1: as you're walking.
4: To your
1: and it also connects
4: too.
1: To your suitcase, so it doesn't fall out.
3: Oh, and you can slide your laptop in the back.
1: Oh, yeah. There or even here. There's another little pocket here. So it does everything.
0: Once
1: everything
0: you just figure out what you've put in what compartment.
4: Exactly.
1: Once you got your rhythm, you got to keep with it.
4: Al Roker swears by these.
1: Oh, where is Al? Because this is my favorite travel tip ever. I just started to use these, and I have to say, it totally has transformed my travel. I now only do carry-ons.
4: Mm-hmm.
1: So what you do, and why I love this, is because it's very simple to use. There's no vacuum. There's nothing to use with it. You just fill it up with your items, take this little piece that comes with it, and you just run it across a couple times to seal it, and then you roll it. And when you roll it, there's a valve at the bottom that pops, and it's a one-way valve, so it lets up all the air.
0: Oh, my gosh.
1: You can hear it.
0: Oh, my gosh.
1: And it just goes, and you get to like this point with it.
3: How do we know?
4: That's unbelievable.
1: Look, it's clear, so you know what you pack. So it's like you don't have to pull everything out to know what you pack.
4: Wow.
1: It's like, here's your outfit for Monday. Here's your outfit for Tuesday.
0: I can't believe this works so well without the vacuum.
1: Without the vacuum. No, that's the thing. You can keep using it over and over.
3: But what about the wrinkles? That's a good point, Joe.
1: It does not wrinkle. So whoever asked that question, if you like, so you want to actually roll it up like you would a nice like bag.
3: Okay.
1: And then you roll it through here, because if you just throw it in like,
3: I'm gonna try that, because you're right, that would be a game changer.
1: Also, the other reason why I like this, so it is see-through, so you can see everything, but on the way home you can take your dirty laundry and put it into one bag,
4: and
1: so then you just pull out the dirty laundry bag
4: washing
3: machine. That's a genius idea.
1: Yeah, it's super easy for travel.
4: I always have things open up in my toiletry bag.
1: I know. And we've all talked about this where things like explode or make a disaster. Here's why these are so great, because they're airless. And so when you open it up, which makes it so easy to fill, it's a wide open spot, first of all, so you can throw in all your lotions.
0: Oh,
1: you don't have to
0: so
1: worry about
0: it. It's so hard sometimes when you're trying to
1: decant into like a tiny little like impression there. This fills everything up. It's airless inside. I don't know if you can see that. There's like a little rubber inside. And so it allows you then to get in there so everything comes out fully, but it doesn't explode in your bag. And it's all the same color, which makes you feel like you have your whole life together when
4: I
1: you
4: know.
1: Have like your shampoo,
4: this
1: your conditioner,
4: little bag
1: your body
4: that it comes
1: lotion.
4: In.
0: And you get
4: everything
0: to turn the top.
1: And that's
0: how
1: to pump it out. And easy. And then it locks, so you don't have to worry about it spilling out either. Everything you need.
3: These are
4: I
3: the
4: love
3: fanciest
4: so
3: pill bottle. I've never seen anything like that.
1: Well, who are we kidding? We all have some type of supplement or pill or vitamin that we're taking in the daily. This makes it feel like more an accessory versus a functional item.
4: Mm-hmm.
1: It's darling. I mean, you could use this every day, not even without travel.
4: Sunday, Monday, Tuesday, all the days.
1: Right, because then it prompts you. Because you know with travel, you're like,
0: what day is it?
1: What day is it? Did I take my pills today?
4: Yes.
1: Where am I? Who's on first? This actually helps to keep you on track with your pills, and it looks adorable, and it's nice and sleek, so easy to fit into any carry-on or travel bag.
3: These are game changers, especially for long flights.
1: Oh, exactly. Even like short flights, we're finding a lot of people recommend to use compression socks to help with like varicose veins or bad circulation. What you're going to do is you have the tight compression here on the ankles, and then it slowly like loosens up, so you get that circulation moving up your body.
4: Mm-hmm.
1: This is a great way to keep that circulation for long flights, also for short flights. I love these socks because, I mean, you can wear this with like your sneakers or anything. Thing. Like, it looks really great, very functional, makes a big difference. Your legs won't ache or be a sore after flight.
3: But Sarah, quick question. I've seen the longer ones. These shorter ones are just as effective.
0: I was just
1: they
0: about to ask.
1: They are. Cool. I mean, ideally, great if you can wear the long ones, but you can actually get away with the short ones.
0: And they'll do the job for you well enough. Wow.
1: Absolutely. So, like, especially in the summertime, you're not going to be wearing these long socks, so maybe pulling them out to put them on. Hmm. The short ones you can easily adapt into your travel outfits.
4: With that. Bombas socks are my favorite.
1: They're the best.
4: These eye masks.
1: Okay. So I'm sure you've seen this on your social feed. People wearing the mask, and the reason
2: have you ever done this on a flight?
4: I've never done it on a flight.
2: I haven't either.
1: Because someone might take your picture and be like, "Oh, look at Dylan," right?
3: But I would.
4: I know you would.
2: Craig's our challenge to you. Here
1: we
2: go.
1: Let's take a selfie, Craig, next time. Anyways, the reason why is because you get so dehydrated when you fly because there's no humidity in the airplane. Also, you're not sleeping as well. The stress of traveling, all the things add up. So the reason why you're seeing all this take off is because it just helps to add that hydration back into your skin because it seals it in. So it basically is suffocating your skin with that hydration, with that moisture, so you don't get off the plane feeling all dry and dehydrated. The key, though, is to do it towards the end of your flight. Because if you do it at the beginning of your flight and then you take it off, you're just going to dehydrate
2: again.
1: So last couple minutes of your flight before.
4: Oh, those are just eye patches.
1: These are the eye patches, which are also easy to use.
3: Now you're excited. This is just eye patches.
1: You could do this, Dylan. You can put your sunglasses on.
2: And then the full sheet mask.
1: Yeah, the full sheet mask. You have the eye patches if you just want to do the eye area. If you're not as adventurous and you don't want to do the full face mask, you can just do the eye patches. And then, or this you can put on your whole face if you want to. And it feels so good. And it just is like so luxurious when you get off the plane then because your skin looks great.
2: Yeah.
1: And then go in the bathroom and touch up your makeup.
4: This is great.
2: I know. Thank you so much. So many great tips. 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
4: All right, coming up, the best part of any trip is the food. We're going to try a spin on some traditional Mexican dishes on Today Food when we come right back.
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4: This morning on Today Food, we are bringing some classic Mexican flavors into Studio 1A with Claudette Zepeda. She has appeared on Top Chef, Tournament of Champions, and most recently, Food Network's Top 10. Her debut cookbook, Cooking the Borderlands, celebrates the cuisine of the Mexican-American border, and she is sharing some of her favorite dishes with us. We're learning a lot from you this morning, Claudette. Thank you so much.
1: I'm really, really fun in cocktail parties. Lots of one-liners.
3: First of all, we need to start with this idea.
1: Yes.
3: You said Spanish rice.
1: It's not a thing. So this is a rice that most households in Mexico grew up eating, which is a tomato-based rice. Spanish rice, not so politically correct. We call this either red rice or Mexican rice, and that's fine.
4: And how do we make it red?
1: We're gonna blend up some Roma tomatoes with a little bit of onion. Here we have some garlic, minced garlic, and you have your jasmine rice. I don't also rinse it because you want that starchiness.
4: Okay.
1: You want to pop that in the blender.
4: Okay.
1: We're gonna simulate that. We're gonna do a little magic of television because you know we've put network chefs.
4: You puree that in.
1: You're gonna puree that.
4: That turns into this.
1: Yes. And then you can help me, Dylan, pour that in here once your rice is sautéed. Go ahead and give me that whole thing. Yeah.
4: The whole thing.
1: So this is, we call it sopa de arroz. Sopa de arroz would mean rice soup. But in Mexico, we basically just mean more of a starchy rice. It's almost a cross between a rice pilaf and a risotto.
3: How long are you going to cook that roughly?
1: 15 minutes. So as soon as it comes up, you're going to cover it as soon as it comes up to the simmer. Then we're going to wait for that 15 minutes.
4: Is this a bay leaf?
1: That's a bay leaf. Yep. Next we have, this is one of my favorite stories, marriages. So we're going to do our fermented black bean sauce.
3: Okay.
1: Again, I want to keep the story, so we're going to do a little magic of television situation here. But this, if you want to smell this,
3: Oh, yeah.
4: Yeah.
2: It's a pungent. Yeah, it's a pantry staple in most Chinese households.
4: Ooh, what is it? I thought it was peppercorn.
3: That's what I thought.
2: Yeah, yeah.
3: No.
2: Fermented black beans. So this is a marinade that we're going to do for our stir fry with asparagus. But this is what you would find in a lot of the Chinese restaurants in the border, in Mexicali, Tijuana area. So ginger, garlic with green onions, all in the blender. Mm-hmm. Soy sauce, Shaoxing, which is a Chinese cooking wine, and piloncillo.
3: What is that?
2: So piloncillo is unrefined sugar cane. So that like caramelization, that brown sugar. Mm-hmm. So we can Mexican brown sugar, but all the way to South America, we use it.
3: Claudette, are these easy to find, or do you have to go to specialty stores?
2: No, I mean, I feel like now they're very available everywhere. Okay. Yeah, a lot of like corner stores, Mexican markets. So we're gonna pop all of this
4: all
2: in.
4: All of this?
2: Yeah, all of it.
4: Okay.
2: And drop the garlic.
4: All of this garlic.
2: All of it.
4: All right, I love it.
2: You know when a recipe says 2 cloves of garlic,
4: yeah.
2: We add 10.
4: Yeah, okay.
2: Yeah, this is a choose your own adventure, and we like a lot of garlic. So we're gonna drop all this in there. Magic of television. We can move on to our steak.
4: Okay.
2: So this is a skirt steak. Classically, you'll find it. I know, Craig, go ahead. You guys can go
3: delicious.
2: Ahead. As I talk.
4: I love
2: this is marinated.
4: Steak.
2: Yeah, I know. I was having a conversation earlier. The outside or the inside skirt steak, you know, you can kind of pick. Some butchers have both. Mm-hmm. Ideally, if they do, outside skirt.
4: Oh, okay.
2: It's more tender.
10: I was about to say, why do you like skirt steak with this?
2: Well, I think it lends itself really good to actually have a temperature, so you mm-hmm. can cook it medium rare if you want. It's not like a very thin sirloin or like a Milanese thinness. Mm-hmm. So this is marinated with ginger and garlic, olive oil overnight.
4: Okay.
2: I'm just going to grill this off in our grill pan. You can do it in the book. I suggest charcoal always.
4: Okay.
2: But you're just going to grill this off.
4: And that's not going to take long to cook.
3: No.
2: Yeah, no, it's not at all. You just want to mark it. Yeah, go ahead and get in there. You're going to mark it. And with when the sauce comes off the blender, you need to stir fry it. You need to, like, fry all those flavors together to really get all of the flavors to bloom. And we're going to add our asparagus in that stir fry.
4: Okay.
2: And we're going to plate it all together. And, you know, the beautiful thing about Mexican food, I feel like it is very unique to your personal liking. You can have 5 people at a table, and each one of their dishes looks different because they added different garnishes.
4: Right. Mm-hmm.
2: So it's very much a choose-your-own-adventure, you know, culture on food.
4: This is unbelievable.
2: Do you like it?
4: It's absolutely fantastic.
2: Squeeze the lime on top. Again, this is that Mexican
4: so much
2: meets
4: flavor.
2: China.
3: There's a little bite on the back end, too.
2: A little bit.
3: What is that? What am I getting?
2: It's a little bit of the ginger and a little bit of that chile.
3: Oh.
4: There we go.
2: We have some fried chiles.
4: Wow, that is so good.
10: And the smell alone. We've all morning in the studio, we've been able to smell.
2: I know. I walked in, I said, it smells like home. It smells very familiar. And then we have our agua frescas. I couldn't make a cookbook talking about Mexican culture and not have agua frescas.
4: Are those chia seeds?
2: Yeah, chia seeds. 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It's a complete protein. We talk about it a lot in the States right now. It's kind of one of those hip things to drink. Mm-hmm. It's really good for you.
3: Claudette,
4: super high in fiber. 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
3: Thank you for feeding us and teaching us.
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5: When you walk in here and you see 40 people at 4 a.m. at about a 10, you can't help but feed off that. And you're like, whoa, what's the Studio One at?
3: People who literally are up all night to bring this show to you. There's not a morning I walk in here that I don't pinch myself and think I get to be here. People that watch the Today Show aren't just watching a show. They're people that are in the family. They're in our family.
5: They're allowing us into their homes every morning.
3: When we go out there and we get to meet people and they say, I love you, you feel like family. I always say, we feel like your family too. That's how we feel.
5: And they're so excited to be there. We get excited. We feed off that energy.
3: They're the reason we get up in the morning. It's the excitement of being part of something that's bigger than you.
6: From the heart of New York City, it's Today with Jenna and Chanel.
7: We got it, yeah, we're shining today.
6: With today's guest from The Four Seasons, actor Marco Calvani.
7: Everything feels all right with Jenna and Chanel. We're shining today.
8: Hi, everybody. It is Tuesday, June 2nd. And thanks for being with us today.
9: I know. We're so happy, y'all. Yeah. Hanging out with us on this beautiful Tuesday in New York City.
8: It is nice. You know what? It's a beautiful day to sit outside and read a good book.
9: Right?
8: Let me tell you something. So this weekend, I started reading Jill Biden's book. We had her on yesterday.
9: Yes.
8: It's called View from the East Wing. I think it's a beautifully written book. An easy read. If you'll say that. But anyway, we get to this certain part.
9: Oh.
8: And I was like, oh, this is so great. She's giving your mom her flowers and JBH her flowers. But then she says a part in here that grabbed my attention. She says, one time I was meeting with President Bush at the George W. Bush Library after speaking to military families there. And then she talks about her mom. She says, Laura came in and said, hey, Bushy, then sauntered into the hallway for a cup of coffee as he smiled at her.
9: That sounds like you were reading a romance.
8: That is how it felt. I was on the beach this weekend and I went, first of all, I've been sitting next to Jennifer how many weeks and months? And I never, like, you just never.
9: Well, am I supposed to be like, so my mom and dad call each other Bushy?
8: Yeah. I don't know when that would come out.
9: I know. Like, let me tell you, my parents call each other Bushy.
8: What does it feel like when parents are, and this isn't even just about them, but just as a child, because, you know, like kind of flirty.
9: They call each other Bushy. They like, my dad loves a nickname.
8: Aww.
9: Do you know that my dad called my husband before he was even my boyfriend Stretch, because he's tall?
8: No.
9: Because he's tall.
8: I love that.
9: He called me Benny.
8: Aww.
9: And when they were little, they called each other Darlin, which is like very Texas
8: that
9: in
8: is.
9: The
8: 80s. Yeah, that
9: you
8: is.
9: Know? Like, and then now they call each, I can't remember when Bushy became the thing, but they both call each other Bushy.
8: I love that. So, I love that she revealed that, but also in the sweetest way. And I think because of the way she wrote it, it was so descriptive when she said,
9: well, she said,
8: she sauntered.
9: I know, the saunter.
8: Sauntered. I was like trying to picture your mom sauntering.
9: Well, she's such a lady that, you know, she probably does more than I am.
8: What?
9: She probably is like more feminine.
8: And sauntered gives me that energy of like a feminine. And then I like that she said, and then he smiled at her.
9: Well, and then she had like a little pin in it, which she said, you could tell they have a nice romantic relationship.
8: She did. She did. And I thought, well, look at that.
9: That was a little spice in
8: this
9: book.
8: I literally told Jenna, I'm like, this morning, I'm like, she get it from her mama, because you're spicy.
9: I'm spicy?
8: You're joking. You've got to be kidding. You're joking right now.
9: You mean funny?
8: No.
9: Spicy?
8: Yes.
9: Why? What do you mean?
8: Are you serious?
9: Yes. I just remember we talked about how we don't think we're sexy.
8: Well, right, but your mom, I don't think she's like
9: sexy.
8: Right, but sauntering, a little spicy and a little, you've got that all day.
9: I do?
8: Yes.
9: Well, thank you. But
8: does your husband have a nickname for you?
9: Not really. He don't call me Bushy.
8: Yeah, I'm not a nickname. Yeah, let's not call you Bushy. We're going to keep talking. Hurry up. Give me something else to say. Chanel, think of something. I think... I'm not a nicknamey type person.
9: You're not? He calls me, he used to call me shiny.
8: Oh, that's sweet.
9: He used to call me shiny, but
8: from what?
9: He don't call me shiny anymore.
8: But I think it's good when
9: I'm all rusty. He calls me rusty.
8: What? Just like, how do I go from shiny to rusty? That's not fair.
9: It just means I'm old.
8: No. I think it's sweet.
9: He does. He calls me shiny. He'll call me like babe, honey. And sometimes, and it's become a problem, and it's something that we need help with.
8: What?
9: I know.
8: What?
9: We call each other mommy and daddy sometimes. I know.
8: No. You know what?
9: I know that I need a problem.
8: No, no,
9: I'm telling you.
8: I actually am going to give you grace because I would sometimes say.
9: Say, dad.
8: Well, dad, da-da-da. Because sometimes
9: Or sometimes you go, this is the worst. Hey, dad.
8: Yeah. Dad, can you da-da-da?
9: Yes, yes.
8: But you're doing it in their behalf.
9: I know.
8: You're not like, hey, daddy.
9: It's not. No. But it'd be better if I was like, hey, daddy. Instead, I'm just that person.
8: But he can't call you mommy. I don't know.
9: No, I know. He doesn't say mommy, but he'll be like, ask mom.
8: Mom is fine.
9: But ask mom. Like, but I'm like, so I've started to work on this where I say, I'm not your mom. But
8: no, she doesn't mean an attitude.
9: I'm not your mom.
8: Yeah.
9: But it doesn't work.
8: So is he like, mom, can you come in here?
9: Yes. I know we need help.
8: Yeah. Yeah, yeah. I was trying to...
9: The first step is saying I have a problem.
8: Yeah, yeah.
9: I am telling you and the world, we have a problem, and I'm sure many of you at home...
8: I think you two are America. I don't think you're alone.
9: No.
8: I think that people do that.
9: But let's please get out of it, America.
8: Yeah, because you can't. You can't be...
9: That's why my new name is Rusty. It gets things kind of...
8: I'd rather you be rusty. Anyway, okay, another topic. That's good. Okay. There's apparently a hot new dating activity in addition to calling each other nicknames. Bike riding.
9: Okay.
8: So we started talking about this because of Sydney Sweeney.
9: This was really cute because Sydney Sweeney and her boyfriend Scooter Braun, they took a late night ride through Times Square. So evidently he's posted this video of them riding these bikes. And he said, when you're in bed at 11 p.m. and your girl says, I've never been to Times Square.
8: I think that is the most romantic thing ever.
9: I think it is the most romantic. You want to know why? Not
8: why?
9: Because of the bikes necessarily, but because of the spontaneity.
8: I 1,000,000%
9: agree. Right?
8: Yeah. Yeah. Are you guys spontaneous?
9: No. But also, like, getting out of
8: bed. Mom, you want to go ride bikes?
9: Hey, Mom.
8: Mom.
9: Have you been to Times Square, Mom? Like,
8: I
9: in a fanny
8: really
9: pack?
8: Sweet. You guys ride bikes, right?
9: We used to ride bikes all over the city.
8: Yeah.
9: Did you guys?
8: Yeah. And look, I'm petite, and so, like, my kids, even now, they love city bikes here in New York City.
9: Do they still do ride them?
8: They still do all over the place. I say no every other day, because they have to call me and ask first. You know, my family, you know, there would be days where we would all ride to Central Park, and I'm, like, trailing behind them, because I'm like, be careful! You know, and I'm over here falling off myself. Do you know what I mean? And my feet don't touch the ground, and I don't
9: that's
8: like that
9: not
8: feeling.
9: Fair. I think we need to get you...
8: We need a petite bike.
9: We need to get her... Mila's old bike. Okay.
8: Does it have a basket and streamers?
9: Yes, and a little bell.
8: That was
9: that way you can touch the floor.
8: I know. That's why I don't like to ride bikes.
9: Because that's scary.
8: It is. And Ucha used to like to use the the motorized ones.
9: What? An e-bike?
8: Yeah, e-bikes and also, what do you call them, mopeds or whatever?
9: Oh, yeah.
8: And you could rent those, too. And
9: yes.
8: So we would sit down, and he'd be zipping it out.
9: Would you do that?
8: I did it one time. I'm like, I'm never doing this again.
9: No, that scares me.
8: We went on a double date, and I walked in, and my hair was all whatever, and he was exhilarated, and I was horrified, like zipping all through the things.
9: You took the moped or whatever, the e-bike, what are they called? Scooters.
8: Scooter in the city to go to the Smith here in New York.
9: Downtown?
8: Yes.
9: From your house?
8: Yes.
9: No way.
8: Because he thought we were going to be stuck in traffic.
9: We used to ride bikes, but then we'd have some beverages.
8: Oh, you can't bike in.
9: And we used to.
8: Back when you were, what was your other nickname?
9: That's when I was shiny.
8: Yeah. Rusty wants to stay in the house.
9: Rusty wouldn't get up at 11 to see anything. Like, even if Henry's like, wait. There's a full moon. Let's go lay under it. My baby's never seen a full moon. I'd be like, go ask your other baby. Right? We're tired.
8: No, totally, we're tired. But that does sound
9: but
8: sweet that you could lay on your backs and look at a full moon.
9: Yeah, maybe we should try it.
8: Okay.
9: Right. We've got a great show from you from the hit series, The Four Seasons. Actor Marco Calvani is here, and he is throwing us an Italian dinner party.
8: But first, Jenna and I are playing Never Have I Ever. Oh, my goodness.
2: with a fun twist.
9: We're scared.
2: I don't even know what that means.
9: No.
2: Don't miss it right after this.
9: What's the fun twist? 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
9: Okay, it is never too early in the day to have some fun. So we are going to play a classic game of
2: Never Have I Ever. But here's the twist. We put you guys, we didn't see this coming, in the driver's seat. So we're going to read through your submissions, and then we'll hold up our paddles if we have never or if we have done something.
9: Okay.
2: Okay, so here's the first one. Jenna, you go.
9: Okay, never have I ever been tipsy at work from the night before. I don't think I have.
2: Not the, no, not the next morning. No. Only because I need
9: only
2: to shop.
9: Only at the like Olympics.
2: The Olympics. Mine was, well, and a lot of times we're doing it on the show. Like we'll have like a segment, especially when we were doing like bar segments and we're like, oh, try this drink and this drink.
9: Well, y'all used to drink a lot on the 9 o'clock.
2: Yeah.
9: You had paper planes every Friday. I didn't know that till like the end.
2: Yeah. You know what, though? It makes for a wonderful work environment.
9: Okay.
2: All right, here's the next one.
9: Okay. Never have I ever accidentally liked an old post
2: while lurking. Does that mean like
9: of ours?
2: Like an old boyfriend or something?
9: Yeah. An old boyfriend's post? I don't think so. Have you?
2: Yeah.
9: Ooh.
2: Yeah. Yeah, but I unlike it. So then does that count?
16: No.
2: Okay,
9: do
2: great.
9: They know if she likes it?
2: That's been my fear.
9: It?
2: Wait. I actually want to know the answer to this question. If you like something and unlike it very, very, very quickly, do they know that you unliked it?
9: How do they know you unlike it?
16: No, they don't.
2: Oh, no. I didn't know that. I thought if I retracted it soon enough that it would. Oh, no, even on Facebook?
9: The notification comes through even if you unlike it?
2: Oh, no, even on Facebook?
9: Uh-oh, you were lurking on Facebook again? You were doing a little late-night Facebook lurking? That's dangerous.
2: What's the next question, Jenna? What's the next question?
9: Spin it. Spin
2: Roll it.
9: It,
2: please.
9: Facebook. Uh-oh. Never have I ever joined a meeting late and blamed technology.
2: Oh.
9: Mm-hmm. Y'all, that's...
2: Yeah. I usually blame traffic in New York, but, you know.
9: Yeah.
2: Please. But, yeah, I'm going to be better. Stop 2.0.
9: Okay.
2: I mean, but that's not... I don't do it all the time.
9: No, we're just telling the truth. Every once in a while we've done
2: being
9: that.
2: I'm being honest with you.
9: Okay, let's spin it.
2: Woo, these questions are making me hot.
9: Never have I ever practiced an argument in the shower. I have never. I don't dirty my showers like that.
2: Yeah. An argument. There are days where, okay, let me do this. And this is why. Because there are times where if I have a meeting or something I need to talk about.
9: You practice?
2: I don't say it out loud, but I go over like my points
9: in, your
2: in
9: head.
2: My head. Does that count?
9: Yeah.
2: But it's not like, I'm mad at you and in the shower. I'm like, no, I'm going to say.
9: And then I'm going to slam the phone down.
2: Yeah.
9: Okay.
2: Okay.
9: Spin
2: one
9: that
2: more.
9: Wheel.
2: One more. I love this little... It's like, no, Amy, stop. You guys are too young for that show.
9: I love that show.
2: Did you remember that?
9: I love
2: What was that
9: show.
2: Called?
9: Pressure Luck.
2: I wanted to go on that show
9: I loved
2: so bad.
9: That show
2: no
9: so
2: whammies,
9: much.
2: No whammies, no whammies, no whammies.
9: Did you watch it in college?
2: Yes, I did. Bring that show back. You produce.
9: Okay. Let's do it together.
2: Oh, let's do it.
9: Oh,
2: that
9: they
2: show?
9: Have it. She said they have it.
2: Oh, man.
9: What? Oh, they brought it back?
14: We can do it again.
8: That show, we can make it sing.
9: Yeah, we could make it just like Supermarket Sweep.
8: Okay,
9: ready? Never have I ever posted a thirst trap.
8: What?
9: Well, that's it.
8: Oh, my goodness.
9: And in fact, because we did this on the show, we thought, since you say I have never, Miss Jones.
8: Are you planning a coup right
9: that
8: now?
9: That maybe you would post your first thirst trap live on television with all of us this summer. Because you say you want to be more wild and more free and dancing on tables. It starts with a thirst trap.
8: You think so?
2: Is that be like Martha Stewart coming out of the water?
9: Yes. Yes, it can.
8: Yeah? Okay, I'll work on it.
9: Is that a yes?
8: That's a yes.
9: But we're going to do it live on the show, right?
8: Yeah. Oh, we're doing it live on the show?
9: Yeah,
8: well, that's not hot.
9: Did you see that picture?
8: Oh, that was hot.
9: I mean,
8: what are you doing with your legs?
9: I'm not sure. It looks like I'm doing a split.
8: Okay.
9: And that's when the viewers got to pick our outfits and they dressed me in that schoolgirl outfit.
8: Sexy librarian.
9: Yeah,
8: I get
9: exactly.
8: It. You read. I get it.
9: Okay.
8: All right, to get in on the fun, just follow us on Instagram at Jenna and Chanel.
9: And coming up next, y'all, lucky who's here, one of our favorites from the hit comedy The Four Seasons, Italian actor Marco Cambari.
8: Hey! Right?
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9: Marco Calvani made his return to acting after 15 years, a star alongside comedy greats Tina Fey, Will Forte, and Steve Carell in The Four Seasons.
8: Well, now Marco is back for season 2, and as the friends mourn the loss of Steve Carell's character, Marco is upset with Steve's ex-wife, who's exerting her control over the estate. Take a look.
23: Anne got all of Nick's money, and she's not giving Jeannie a penny because she wants Jeannie to have a bad life. There, I said it.
24: Oh, my God.
23: I don't think Jenny said that. So I'm remembering this wrong, too? I can't believe you're taking Anne's side over Genius, honestly.
25: Okay, Claude is very touchy about single moms because of his sister.
23: Well, excuse me, I just don't think single mothers should be abandoned in their time of need like the Virgin Mary.
24: What about Joseph?
23: Come on, look at the paintings, Kate. Joseph was never around.
9: Oh! Where was Joseph?
8: No,
9: you're not wrong. Hi.
8: Hi.
9: We're so happy you're back.
23: Thanks for having me.
9: Okay, this season is getting such good reviews. There's tons of changes. This is you. You play Colman Domingo's husband.
23: Yes, I do.
9: There's some changes going on, a little fighting, a little tension. Tell us what's going on with Claude.
23: Well, you know, first of all, season 2 picks up exactly where season 1 left off. Mm-hmm. So we are in the aftermath of Nick's death, Steve Carell's character. So we are all dealing with the loss in different ways. And one way for Danny and I, Colman Domingo's character, and I and Claude, we are trying to understand the meaning of life. Mm-hmm. In other words, why are we here for? Mm-hmm. We are having a sort of a middle-age crisis.
8: Like,
23: do we need to leave something behind? Is that something a person? Do we need to become fathers before it's too late?
8: It's frankly, it's relatable.
23: It's
8: super
23: relatable. It's not even a gay question.
8: Exactly.
23: Really.
8: It's just all of us.
23: Right?
8: Definitely not a gay question. No, it's not. It's very broad. So your character, Claude, finds his voice when he moves back to Italy.
23: Yes.
8: I was just saying, look at this beautiful backdrop.
9: And y'all shot.
8: Oh, my gosh.
23: We shot actually in Trento, in the north of Italy, very close
9: look
23: to
9: how
23: Austria.
9: Beautiful
23: yes.
9: that is.
8: How was that for
23: it
8: you?
23: It was in December, so it was like everything was prepped for Christmas. Oh. We got to shoot at the Christmas market. It was adorable and kind of exotic for me, too, because I'd never been to Trento. Oh. So I was as excited as they were, all my castmates and crew members. But I am very excited about the storyline for Claude this season
8: okay.
23: because I think they really expanded the character in ways I didn't see coming, and I think the audience will have the same surprises. It will finally find his voice again. I think by moving to this country, he had left some pieces of him, of himself behind, and ultimately, eventually, going back to Italy, he will get back his power. He will step into his light once again, and by doing so, it will refresh the relationship with his husband.
9: I mean, that's what we all need.
8: Good.
9: We all need to go to Italy
8: for that very reason.
9: There is a storyline, and this confused us a little, around an Italian Christmas witch.
23: Mm-hmm. Oh.
9: We didn't see that one coming.
23: La Befana. Is a very beloved figure, a Christmas figure
9: in
23: Italy.
9: Is she like Santa?
23: She's a little less pretty than Santa. She's kind most of the time. Like, she comes on January 6th, so she marks the end of the Christmas holiday.
9: Okay.
23: Not as fun as Santa Claus,
9: yeah.
23: obviously.
9: Yes.
23: But she basically, if you've been a good boy, in my case, you get candies in the stocks that you leave the day before hanging.
9: Wait, I like it because it gives us something to look forward to.
23: But if you've been a bad girl.
8: Oh, what does she leave?
23: Charcoal.
9: Just like Santa.
8: Like
9: she stole
8: Santa.
9: That from St. Nick.
8: Wait a minute. So wait, in real life, talk to me about this. You've been married to your husband now for, 6 years?
23: Yes.
8: We heard you propose in a very cute way, if that's the word. Tell us what you did.
23: Oh,
9: aww,
23: look at the beautiful picture.
9: Oh,
23: my beloved. His name is Marco as well, by the way. Don't laugh.
9: No, I remember that from last time.
23: Yes.
9: No,
23: two Marcos.
8: Like Marco Square?
23: Marco Square, yeah. He's Brazilian, though, and we met in L.A. Now, what are the odds that I can mix someone with exactly the same name coming from the opposite side of the world? In the opposite side of the world. We met in L.A., and he's a wonderful actor, and I'm mainly a filmmaker, a writer and director, and I wrote this movie that we ended up making, and is the lead, is a wonderful lead. The film is High Tide. It was released in theater 2 years ago. And at the end of the shoot went so well, and I just proposed. Not obviously in front of the whole crew.
9: Yeah,
23: we went for dinner that same night, and then we took a walk on the beach. We were shooting in Provincetown, Massachusetts, and I proposed, and he said yes.
9: Oh.
23: Actually, he didn't say yes. The first thing he said is like, when? I was like, well, I think you have to say yes.
9: You think that's a beautiful thing to say?
8: That's beautiful.
23: Yeah.
8: And now 6 years later, here y'all are.
9: Two Marcos.
8: Yeah.
9: Well, we heard in Italy that Tina Fey would lead sort of pilgrimages to the McDonald's so that everybody could get McFlurries.
23: I refuse.
9: No, wait. You won't even discuss it with us.
23: Well, no, since I'm here, I will be happy.
8: So delightful. But have you ever had an Oreo cookie one?
23: No.
8: Why not?
23: Are you going to kick me out?
9: No,
8: Are you being McSnobby?
23: Come on. We are in Italy for 2 weeks.
9: Uh-huh. I agree with him.
23: I put together a wonderful list of restaurants, trying to make sure that everybody was going to have a most beautiful Italian experience,
8: yes.
23: especially food-wise.
8: Uh-huh.
23: And you go to McDonald's,
8: better there. You guys have better McFlurries.
9: Sometimes the McFlurries in Italy are excellent, but since you never tried one,
8: we kind of feel like.
9: Come on out. Gerard.
8: So let me.
9: This is Gerard. This is Gerard. This is a McFlurry. Now, we want your real. We know you're a foodie. You're about to cook for us.
8: What was the name of the one from Baker's? The baker from, oh my gosh, from the UK, guys, who was just on the other day. She never had.
9: Prune Lee.
8: Okay.
9: Prue.
8: She had never had a box cake before, and we put a box cake in a real cake.
9: And she
8: picked the box one.
9: So we would like you to do a live taste test. You can be honest. Okay. Have a bite and let us know.
23: Do I use the straw?
8: I feel like you should use the spoon.
23: Okay.
8: We're not going to do. We're not going to make you pop.
9: Wow, it's
8: extra McFlurrying today.
9: Stuck.
8: Is it the Oreo cookie?
23: Can I say that I love you for
8: extra McFlurrying today?
9: Stuck.
8: Is it the Oreo cookie?
23: Can I say that I love you for this?
8: Okay,
23: I
9: love you.
8: Okay. But you're going to love
23: us. Let's see if I love it.
8: No, don't do crazy. Just a little.
23: Just a little. Okay.
8: Okay. Don't do crazy.
23: I know. Yeah. I'm Italian. I go big. Okay, this is good.
8: Oh! Are you going to go in for one more?
9: Oh! Wow. Three bites. By the way, the fact that Tina couldn't get you there and we did.
23: You know, I think she tried to hide it from me that she was going to McDonald's.
8: But I get it. You're in Italy. There's probably gelato and all the things.
9: I would eat gelato over this, yeah, but welcome to America.
23: Thank you so much. I appreciate it.
9: Okay. Marco is sticking around. He's going to cook us some of his favorite family meals. We cannot wait to eat.
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8: We are back with Marco Calvani, who stars in The Four Seasons, and he's showing us some of his favorite Italian dishes. We've been snacking already during the commercial break.
9: Mm-hmm. It's so yummy. You like to host dinner parties.
23: Yes, me and my husband. Yes, we love that.
9: Okay, well, we love to be invited to dinner parties. Huh? So you're starting with your grandmother's famous dish. Tell us about Papa al Pomodoro.
23: Papa al Pomodoro is a typical Tuscan. Oh, my God, my grandma.
9: Where's your grandma?
23: She just appeared there with me and my sister, Sara.
9: Where are you?
23: I'm the one in the middle.
9: I know, but what? Middle beach?
23: Where?
9: Yes. The in the middle.
23: That was Forte de Marmi.
9: Oh, I'm dying to go there.
23: Really? I'm going to visit my sisters. They're all still there now.
9: Let's
23: with their family.
9: There.
8: I'm like, we're there.
9: Okay.
8: Okay.
9: That's
8: okay.
9: Our
8: next girl's trip.
9: Yes.
23: That was the early 80s, obviously.
8: So tell us about this dish, how you make it.
23: So this is, I was saying, is a typical Tuscan recipe that my nonna Dina used to make for all of us. Mm. And it's very, very simple and it's delicious. Mm. So basically you have oil and some garlic inside the oil. You let the oil flavor the garlic. Then you take the garlic out. Mm-hmm. And then you, after cutting the bread into very thin slices.
9: And do you want the bread to be a little stale or like a day old or no?
23: It would be fantastic.
8: Really?
23: Yes.
9: Okay.
23: You know, the Italian dish, Tuscan cuisine.
8: So good.
23: It's all very poor.
8: Yeah.
23: You know, it basically.
8: You don't want to waste anything either.
23: You don't, exactly. Yeah. That was the philosophy. You
8: absolutely
23: don't waste anything.
8: Yeah. Oh, that's
23: so delicious. Basically, that's what you do for all this bread, right?
9: Okay.
23: You
9: put it all in. Very small.
8: Delicious.
23: And you, very, very small. Very, very small. And then when it's drenched in oil, obviously imagine this pot full, you put the tomato sauce.
9: And did your grandmother make her own tomato sauce?
23: Duh, yes.
8: She didn't go find the
9: can. She didn't buy it?
8: Exactly.
23: She didn't buy it. I buy it sometimes.
8: This is delicious. I have to tell you, I've never had it before. I can't
23: then
8: stop.
23: Vegetable broth that you can add every time that the sauce becomes
9: too
23: thick and too dry, you add this.
8: And I like the super hot, but you said sometimes you'll eat it cold too?
23: You can eat it cold or just warm. Mm. And then you put it on a plate.
9: Mm. And here you get
23: fresh olive oil, a little pepper.
8: I can eat that whole
23: red
8: plate.
23: Pepper,
9: but it's easy.
23: It.
9: We can make that.
23: Yes, you can. And everybody's going to love it. Everybody's like, oh, my God, what is this?
9: And then as a side,
23: yes,
9: this looks amazing.
23: Listen, I just learned that my fellow cast member Coleman Domingo and Tina Fey, they don't love burrata.
9: But what? We love burrata.
23: Thank you. Thank
2: you. Yeah, and you've got Brussels and burrata?
23: I was very personally offended.
2: Well, they haven't tried this. Maybe they need to try.
9: We're coming over here to try.
23: So, basically, you have the burrata. Mm-hmm. You open it, okay?
9: Yes.
2: I just love the way it opens, all the things.
23: Can I have your fork
2: for
23: 1 second?
2: Would you like my fork? Yes. I'll go take my other one.
9: You smash?
23: You crash it.
2: Yes.
9: Okay.
23: You open and crash it like this, mm-hmm. okay? Mm-hmm. So it becomes sort of what we call stracciatella.
9: Okay. Yes.
23: In the meantime, you have cooked the
2: Brussels sprouts, which are delicious, by the way.
23: Mm-hmm. You put them on top. By the way, this is one of the recipes that my

0: and balsamic vinegar.
1: And then beautiful. You finish with these traditional cookies.
2: Okay, oh, wait, what's that?
1: What are they? Wait, no, we have to go.
2: Out of time.
1: What are they?
0: This is cantuccini from Prato, my hometown.
2: Oh, my
0: guys.
2: Goodness. And what is that?
0: That's made of with almond. And this is an espresso.
2: It's you just
0: a perfect
2: it
0: way to end a meal.
1: Because mm-hmm. you're full. You need it.
0: Yes, dip it in the...
1: Well, Marco, you're the most delightful. We are so happy for you.
3: When we have our girls trip to Italy, you can make this for us when we come to your house.
1: Yeah, mm-hmm. We okay, want to go with you. Season 2 of the 4 Seasons is streaming now on Netflix. Yeah. Thank you, Marco.
0: Yeah. Thank you. Thanks for having me.
3: Okay, coming up next, pizza and prayer. New ideas leading to a religious resurgence among millennials and Gen Z.
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1: For the first time in decades, younger adults are now the most regular churchgoers, outpacing older generations who were once the backbone of church attendance.
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9: The biggest Sunday night hotspot in New York City's Greenwich Village might not be what you expect.
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9: Gen Z and millennials are flocking to St. Joseph's Catholic Church, where 6 p.m. Mass is standing room only.
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9: Some credit the pizza social, some credit TikTok.
12: If you're wondering why there's so many people walking up 6th Avenue, it's because we're all going to Mass.
9: And some credit this man, Father Jonah Teller.
13: Hey there, come on into my office.
14: If you are looking for a community of college-age young adults, this is the place for you.
9: Journey Church in Orlando, Florida is an Assemblies of God church that has seen its youth ministry grow by 156% in the last 2 years. This resurgence seems to be a trend among young people in other religions too.
15: Hi, Rabbi Leader. The sermon I want to hear is about hope.
9: In fact, polling from YouGov indicates that nearly half of young people believe in a higher power, up from 28% in 2018. Some say this surge is fueled by a search for community and stability in this ever-changing world.
15: What started as a movement in New York City is going to expand across the rest of the country.
3: Oh, I'm just so
1: this is
3: happy
1: so
3: about
1: exciting
3: it.
1: Yeah. To talk about this. We are with Father Jonah Teller, friar of the Dominican province of St. Joseph, and Kate DiPietro, founders of Pizza to Pews.
16: Good morning.
1: Morning. I mean, this is something that we're both personally interested in, which is that faith can be this sort of catalyst for what we're living through, which
16: right.
1: is loneliness, mm-hmm. Which is a lot of people staring at screens.
16: Mm-hmm. Right.
1: We need connection.
16: Yes.
1: And we need something to get behind. So, Kate, tell us why you think young people like yourself are really flocking back to churches.
16: Well, it's such a beautiful thing that we're seeing in New York City. And as we know, Jenna, anything that happens in Manhattan is in a ripple effect across the rest of the country. Mm-hmm. So I've been going to St. Joseph's Church with Father Jonah for the past 5 years, but I was going to church alone. And
1: were you really one of the only young people?
16: No. Like, I was sitting alone. Oh, like, I didn't have friends.
3: Okay.
16: No, there's other people.
3: Okay.
16: But that

0: My point is I wanted to make friends and meet people.
1: Okay.
0: And my friend Anthony Gross came into church, saw me, and said, hey, can I sit with you? And our pew started to grow with mutual friends from college, coworkers. And the two of us thought, you know, there must be something here. You know, there's so many young people who are here alone or maybe not going to church because they don't want to sit alone. So we started throwing these pizza parties. We call it Pizza to Pews before our Sunday night mass. And we
1: Look
0: started
1: at this
0: with
1: crowd.
0: Yes, it was 100 people, 200 people, 300 people. We opened in Fort Lauderdale this past weekend. We had 100 people there. We did an event in D.C. But, you know, moral of the story is there's a lot of young people within Gen Z who want community, who yeah. want to get back into faith and are
1: Absolutely.
0: Running back towards God.
1: Let me bring you in here because I think, you know, it would be easy for someone to just see this story and say, oh, teenagers and older young adults are just following each other. There's pizza. But this is happening all over the country that we're seeing this resurgence. When did you notice it and what do you think about it?
2: It's fantastic. I love that it's happening because we weren't created to be alone. We're created to be in relationship with other people and with God ultimately. There's been a steady growth at St. Joseph's for a number of years. And last year, I started talking to lots of friends around the country who work at different churches, and they all saw a growth in numbers.
1: Hmm.
2: And I would say it was probably last November that there's this big spike
1: Why?
2: In people
1: what
2: going to St.
1: What do you think it is? What is it like that people are looking for? Do you think that religion offers?
2: Well, I don't think it's that people are looking. I think God is looking for people because I think God is good and he loves people and he wants them to be filled with his knowledge of them and his love for them. And if we're created for that, we're just craving that already. So he just kind of touches that a little bit and opens that up.
1: Kate, social media is sort of the antidote of of God in some ways, but it also is a way that you got the message out and got people to church.
0: Yes, you know, social media is just a tool, right? It amplifies and it shows people what's already going on. You know, Father Jonah and I talk about that God's going to reach you one way or another. And if he's going to get you through a TikTok or an Instagram, he's going to get you. So it's a great tool.
1: And it's brought all of you all together, which I think is so great. Okay, Kate, thank you.
0: Thank you.
1: Father Jonah is sticking around. And Rabbi Steve Leader, one of our favorites, is also going to join the conversation.
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1: Coming up next. Great.

0: Before the break, we were talking about the resurgence of religion among young people. And joining our conversation is Rabbi Steve Leader, a best-selling author and creator of Preach on Instagram.
1: And also back with us is Father Jonah Teller. He's the friar of the Dominican province of St. Joseph. So happy to have both of you guys to continue this discussion. Tell me this, Rabbi. Is this something you're seeing across the board, even for you guys?
2: Yes, absolutely. Absolutely. Young people are craving each other. They're craving authenticity. They're craving meaning, and they're craving structure for their chaos.
1: Mm. Yeah. Structure, say that again.
2: They're craving structure for their chaos. Mm. One of the primary functions of religion and faith is it structures our chaos. Mm. It's called a sanctuary for a reason.
1: Yeah.
2: And we're craving sanctuary.
0: We just talked about how, with Kate, that lovely young woman, about how Instagram can be sort of, or social media can help people find faith. You have started, it's a double-edged sword, we know, but you've started a 90-second sort of Instagram. You've retired officially, and you've started this thing called Preach. Tell us about what you have learned by doing this.
2: Well, I started this on my Instagram page, something called Preach. Every Wednesday, we drop a 90-second sermon that I create based on a request. Someone sends me a video requesting a topic or an answer to it. Some kind of deep existential question. And so what it, first of all, is it immediately ups the relevancy of what any preacher is preaching about when we're responding to a real concern or question of the individual and the congregation. And what impelled me to do it was to see, can we create like a distillate? Can we crystallize that much meaning in 90 seconds?
0: Yeah.
2: That's the challenge.
0: And
2: it's like a new language.
1: So
2: the answer is yes, but it is a skill. It has to be learned. And then, of course, ideally, the social media brings people together physically, IRL, because digital relationships
0: aren't real.
2: They're not real.
0: What did you say? That we got to get past the podcast as a church.
2: A podcast is not a church.
0: Yes.
2: Your followers are not your friends.
0: Yes. Oh,
2: and relationships, digital relationships, it's like trying to eat a picture of food. It looks
1: just
2: good.
1: Drop it all sorts
2: it
1: of
2: will,
1: today.
2: It like will not.
1: Yeah, exactly.
2: It will not sustain you.
0: Yes, exactly.
2: Because
0: they're not real.
1: You know, you're considered the hip priest. Let me just tell you.
3: Okay. Well, they need to meet more people.
4: Low bar.
1: How much does relatability play into bringing some young people here and view the church and have this desire to attend? I think you're right that once they come in, I think the good Lord takes over and frankly probably gets them there. But how much of that is a factor?
3: Well, I think people want to know that they can trust you. And so just seeking to be normal is a huge part of a minister's job, is that do they believe that you actually know the questions that they're asking in their heart and you have something to say about those questions, not just something you read in a seminary somewhere that's going to go over their heads.
1: Jenna said that this morning. Mm-hmm. You did say that. I think when they see that, they...
0: Well, I think people want to be inspired, and also they want to relate to the people that are leading.
2: The real enemy of religion is boredom.
0: Yeah.
2: We have a real...
1: Is boredom?
0: Yes.
1: Boredom.
2: We have a real talent problem in the clergy. We ought to say it, and we ought to address it.
0: You want to remind everybody that sanctuaries, that places of worship have three main functions.
2: Yes. Historically, congregations have served three main functions for 2,000 years. Number one, a place of gathering, a place to be together physically.
0: Which we need more than ever.
2: More than ever. Number two, a place of prayer.
0: Which we need more than ever.
2: Where we can focus on our inner lives, which is, of course, both elevating and humbling. And finally, a place of learning.
1: Yeah.
2: This is what young people crave, a place to be together, to be contemplative, to focus on their inner lives, and a place to learn something of real value in their lives, not their profession.
0: Yeah. Well, how lucky are all of we that we have you two doing that?
1: Mm-hmm.
0: We're very lucky.
2: And thank you for this.
0: Or maybe we should say blessed.
1: I know. And I love that it's across the board, whether you're Catholic or Jewish or Presbyterian.
0: And I think people are also desperate for that, for exploration amongst the faiths.
3: Yeah, it's so important to ask questions.
0: Yeah.
3: Just to seek the truth, because we're made for that. And so if somebody's asking a question already, I think they're in a good place.
2: And you make a good point. The news is not the world. We do get along. We do care about each other.
1: Absolutely.
2: And we do have a lot to say each other.
0: I hope y'all are going to go have a cup of coffee.
4: We're gonna
0: have a cup of coffee.
2: We're going to do a reality
1: TV. be a We're podcast. Gonna go camping. We'll start with podcasts before the reality show. That's fantastic. We'll be right back after this.
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0: tomorrow. The host of Subway Takes, Kareem Rama, will be here.
1: Nice. Have a great day, everybody. We'll see you tomorrow.
0: Bye, guys.
1: Bye.
2: Good morning. Welcome to Today. 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

0: It's 8 o'clock on Today. Coming up, reversing course. President Trump backing down from his plan to use $1.8 billion of taxpayer money to compensate allies after legal setbacks, and a major pushback from Republicans. The latest coming up. Then, thrifting gears. How secondhand shopping is really having a moment.
1: It's literally $5.90.
0: With young shoppers now leading an old trend.
2: So be patient.
3: Be patient.
1: That's and look key. Past the trash for the treasure.
3: So yeah, exactly.
0: Plus, how to get the best bang for your buck. And making the cut. Young directors who started off on social media now topping the box office.
4: As the leader of the ship, I had to tell the people this is going to be huge. But really, I had no idea.
0: So, could Generation Z help save Hollywood? The details on that straight ahead. All that plus He-Man live in Studio 1A. Gene Wilder's life heading to the big screen.
5: In a world of pure imagination.
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19: And I made it on TV.
1: We just can't play this song enough this morning. This morning on Today's Consumer, why thrift stores are back in fashion.
0: Yeah, budgets, of course, tight for a lot of families as they look for ways to save. Many are turning to secondhand stores. NBC's chief business correspondent, Christine Romans, she actually went treasure hunting for some luxury goods at a discount. And I understand mission accomplished.
1: Mission accomplished. Look, it is so popular, thrift shopping, that the government is now including secondhand apparel when it compiles consumer prices. And leading the way, Gen Z, it's young shoppers looking for a bargain, looking for something cool. I decided to research this trend for myself with a little help.
20: Fancy dresses, toys, silk shirts. Thrift shopping is having a moment as savvy savers search for a bargain and hunt for treasure. And it's young shoppers leading the trend.
21: Yeah, I need a dress.
20: So who better to show me how it's done than my 18-year-old son Finn and his friends Olivia, Julia, Maddie, and Moe. First stop, a church thrift shop in Montclair, New Jersey.
22: Oh, it's so cute in here.
20: It's open 3 days a week and sells everything from purses to pants.
21: Those are fun.
22: Yeah.
21: For summer.
1: Why do you guys thrift? You're looking for a bargain.
23: Yeah, well, when I go thrifting, it's normally because, well, first of all,
1: Because your mean mom says no more
23: yeah,
1: money.
23: Yeah, I spend a little too much. My spending habits aren't very great. When I feel like I have the urge or I need to buy more clothes or something, I always go through a thrift store first just because there's a lot of diamonds in the rough.
20: The numbers back it up. Bank of America found secondhand fashion transactions are up 22% from a year ago.
22: Secondhand fashion is booming, and that's for, I would say, three key reasons: value, variety, and also sustainability.
20: So popular, the government now tracks secondhand apparel in its consumer price reports. And foot traffic site Placer found visits to traditional apparel retailers dropped from late 2022 to late 2025, but visits to thrift stores soared more than 25%. It's not just in-store, but online, too, on sites like Depop, ThredUp, and Vinted.
21: For college, I got so much stuff off of Depop.
1: Really?
21: Yeah. Like shirts, jackets.
24: Yeah. It's very popular among teenagers.
21: Yeah,
24: like Depop
21: definitely.
24: Is like what everybody does, and you can sell stuff on it, too.
20: Bank of America found more people are selling at secondhand stores, especially Gen Z.
22: So secondhand fashion is more than a place to shop. It's also a place to, you know, earn a little extra money while feeling good about cleaning out your closet.
20: At the church thrift shop, we found a winner, $3 sweatpants.
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19: They don't make this anymore.
20: Store manager Marco Alvarado says thrifting's about finding things you can't just get at the mall.
4: Secondhand has become cool.
19: Yes, because of character. My shirt, it's not black. It has a little bit of a sun fade. But it's cool that it went through some other people before it came to me, and I'm able to follow that up and give it a second life.
20: Now it's my turn to give something old a new life, so I ask the teens for advice.
3: A lot of times you really have to dig to find the good things. Yeah. You have to look past some things. And,
4: all right. So be patient.
3: Be patient. That's
4: and look
3: key.
4: Past the trash for the treasures.
3: Yeah, exactly.
20: I sifted through jackets and dresses. And finally,
4: it's literally $5.90.
3: Thank you.
20: The perfect fit.
4: I mean, you know me.
25: I love a good bargain.
4: Yeah, yeah. I'm 90.
3: It looks good.
4: And Hoda's hand-me-down boots, like I'm scoring today.
3: You really are.
4: But look, they have a lot of advice for doing this because it can be a little overwhelming. The kids and the store manager say come with a plan. Maybe stick to one section so you're not overwhelmed. Stay focused. Know the trends. Believe it or not, dirty is cool.
26: What?
4: Beat up is cool.
26: That was my reaction.
4: I mean, maybe not dirty, but it has to look like it's been worn.
26: Right.
4: And beware of the impulse purchase. A lot of thrift stores don't do returns or exchanges, so make sure you're buying something that you really want and you're going to love because you're not going to be able to bring it
26: back.
4: Well,
26: you don't care because it was $5.
4: Because it was $5. This was $5.90, and this is, to me, like a perfect conservative TV jacket.
26: It is. The sustainability aspect of it. I do like that.
4: All the kids told me that it really mattered to them, that it wasn't something that they were buying cheap that was they were going to throw away. So it's kind of a rejection of the fast fashion a little bit. Did your daughter throw?
26: I like the credit card part of this where, you know, it's saving some money. Because there's a lot of boutique shops where the old rock and roll used T-shirts like Led Zeppelin and the Beatles, they charge like $150
3: bucks. Those are expensive.
26: And they're used. They're a thrift shop.
4: I mean, I give these kids a lot of credit, but I will say I was watching other kids, you know, walk out with their purchases and then go right over to the Starbucks and buy an $8 drink.
26: I do think
4: they choose their frugality.
3: That's your investigative piece.
4: Yes, exactly.
3: What happened to Maddie and Mo and your son?
4: When I left them.
3: Yeah, they went and got a frappe.
26: Strawberry acai.
3: Yeah. Okay. Oh, of course. No fruit. You know that. Yeah.
26: Thanks to your kids.
3: Exactly.
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5: You saved my shoe. My life.
4: I mean, who does not love the wedding planner? Well, let me tell you who does love it. Brett Goldstein, who's sitting over here, and his face lit up. Like we were distracted, and you were like, oh, look, the wedding planner's on. Okay, well, guess what? This is how this all came to be, because now they have their own rom-com. It is called Office Romance. Brett Goldstein, Jennifer Lopez, she plays an airline CEO who finds herself in the middle of a blooming romance with a subordinate that you try and fail to play it cool. Check it out.
6: Good morning, Yona Balfa.
7: Good morning, Daniel. It's me, Jacqueline Cruz.
6: Miss Cruz, of course, your name came up. Thank God nobody stole your phone.
4: Jennifer Brett, good morning.
8: Good morning. How are you doing?
4: I mean, I just love a rom-com. Yeah. You love a rom-com.
2: I do.
4: Brett really loves a rom-com.
2: Yes.
4: If it stars J-Lo.
2: Thank you.
4: You've told this story a million times, but now you're going to tell it a million and one times.
8: Right.
4: How you wrote this for Jennifer Lopez.
8: Yeah, me and Joe Kelly, who wrote this, we wanted to make an old school rom-com with ruder jokes. And we were like, who's the best rom-com person to do it with? And we both, without hesitation, went, J-Lo, obviously. And we wrote it for her. And we sent it to her with a note that said, we wrote this for you. You're at the top of our list. There's only one name on the list. If you don't do this, we're not making the film. And also, I'll kill you.
2: Very sweet.
4: I mean, not to be meta about it, but that itself would be a good setup for a rom-com. Would it not?
8: Sequel?
2: We're trying to find the next one.
4: I'm just saying, it's right there. So what did you think when you got this note? Because you are famously a Ted Lasso fan. And
2: I am.
4: And was Roy, he really was your favorite character.
2: He was my favorite. And the Roy and Keeley story was like, that's why I tuned in the whole time. And it was crazy when I got out. I was like, he wrote this for me? They wrote this for me. And they were like, yeah, they wrote it for you. And
4: it was very romantic.
2: Very funny. And it was very romantic. And so, yeah. And here we are.
4: So we all love you in these movies. You are an aficionado of J-Lo's entire cinematic career in rom-coms. But this is a little different. It's ruder jokes, check. And you're the boss lady in this one.
2: Well, I love this, right? Because he gave us a Latina CEO.
4: Yeah.
2: Which is, for me, I really haven't seen that on screen, and I think it's great. And I was like, I literally thanked him for it. I was like, you know what? I just realized this part. And it was great to be able to play that. And yeah, it's a great movie.
4: I mean, how did you know though, Brett, other than apparently your dream life, that the chemistry would be good in real life?
8: You don't know. You really don't know. It's such a gamble, and you can't audition. You know, you just have to go, well, here it is, we're going to make this. But we were very lucky. It is always, well, it's magic or she's the best actor in the world and she can have chemistry with a bin. But when we first met on the Zoom, it was instant. Like, we were laughing. It was easy.
2: Was.
8: I was like, okay, it's going to be great.
4: Well, apparently the verdict is in. I think you've seen this, or perhaps you've watched it 3,000 times. This is Jennifer on with Andy Cohen talking about the best kiss she ever had. Let's roll it.
2: Oh, Lord.
9: Who has been your favorite on-screen kiss?
2: I'm going to say I just did a movie with Brett Goldstein, and I would say he was the best kisser.
8: Okay, let's just play that again.
4: Yeah, I know. You don't have it saved on your phone.
2: That's he always corners you into saying something.
4: That's why he's good at his job.
2: I guess.
4: Okay, well, let me see if I can channel my best Andy.
2: Oh, no.
4: Because you know what everyone's saying.
2: What's saying?
4: That it might be real. Oh, that you might actually be dating in real life.
2: There's never a time when I'm seen with somebody or working with somebody where they don't try to put me with
4: that's
2: the
4: true.
2: Person.
4: That's true.
2: It's
4: but
2: just,
8: I think if you stand near her, that's what happens.
4: That's what you wish would happen. No.
8: Yeah, that's why I've been standing so close.
4: Well, okay, but I'll just say, because I'm me and you know me.
2: Yes.
4: That was not an answer.
2: That was not an answer.
4: You didn't say yes or no.
2: Because all these people that they put me, I think I was with Kevin Costner this year. I was there was a lot of people. No, it happens all the time.
4: That's what happens when you're like a eligible single person. Okay, so you're not dating. Not dating in real life.
2: Not dating.
4: Okay. Correct. All right, let's talk about Ted Lasso.
8: Okay.
4: I know that Apple has sworn you to secrecy and you really can't reveal anything. But could you tell J-Lo and then she could tell us?
2: Trust me, I've already tried.
4: Yes.
2: I already tried. I was like, what's going on? First of all, I also love Shrinking.
4: I know, and you are the writer and co-producer of Shrinking.
2: Yes. And I was just like, what's going to happen? What's happening? Is Harrison Ford coming back? What's going to happen to Roy and Keeley?
4: You can't
0: ignore Jennifer.
2: He does.
8: I can
2: he
8: ignore him.
0: Really? Not anything?
8: I'm not scared of her.
2: He won't tell me.
0: See, this is why people are into this friendship. Okay, I have a little trivia for you. Oh, I lost my pages, though.
8: Uh-oh.
0: Wait, no, here it is.
2: You got flustered.
0: I got flustered. It's you, Jennifer.
2: You tried to fluster
0: us. You and me.
2: Yes. And we flustered
0: and
2: you.
0: And I became flustered. It's not fair. Okay. Oh, wait, a couple things. On the floor. One of my favorite club bangers of all time, having a resurgence.
2: I know.
0: Back on the charts. And you.
2: Back on the charts.
0: You didn't even know.
2: In a big way. It's crazy. No, Off Campus, which is this great little show that I've been watching that I love. All of a sudden, I'm watching the episode and I see, like, they were like, who gonna rock with Jenny? Da, da, da. And she comes in with the green dress. I'm like, oh, it's me. And then all of a sudden, she's like, this is me. Now, it was insane. And all of a sudden, the next day, The song entered the charts again, like 15 years later. It's insane.
0: Well, you know who it always had it memorized is Brett.
2: Yes.
0: You know that song. Can I do my, just let me do my quick trivia, just to see if you know about what was Jennifer's first major role, Brett?
8: Well, her first role was in Mi Familia, but then she was in Money Train.
0: Yeah, but
2: that's second movie.
8: Then
2: first second movie.
8: Jen Jack, then Selena.
2: Oh, my God.
0: Okay, I wrote Selena, but you really are a completist. You know everything. What borough is she from?
8: What?
0: What borough is she from?
8: Bronx.
0: Okay, this is a trick question. I heard you say this when you on the Today Show, like, 25 years ago.
2: Okay.
0: How did she get here? Do you know what I'm going to
2: say? I think I know what you're alluding
0: to. How did she get here, literally and figuratively?
8: Oh, I do know the actual answer.
0: What is it?
8: She came from a distant planet, and she's actually an alien, and this is how it all works. But I don't know if that's the answer.
2: He says that I'm an alien. I don't know why.
0: On the six.
2: On the six.
0: Yes, I love it.
2: Planet. That's how I got here.
0: I have so many more. I could sit all day with you. I would like to be in this situation, but thank you so much. If you love this, we'll love the movie.
2: Thank
0: Office
2: you.
0: Romance premieres on Netflix this Friday, June 5th. Carson, over to you.
26: All right, thank guys, you. Up next, a new batch of beauty bestsellers. Mako here, you got some explaining to do. We've got summer tips that take us all the way from our hair all the way down to our toes. What do we have here?
0: Good stuff.
26: Look at this little guy. But first, this is Today on NBC.
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3: 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This will help to instantly cool it down. You can just apply a little bit all the way from your forehead down onto your neck, really giving you those amazing results. Actually, we can try a little bit of it on. It's like that.
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3: 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So you take a little bit of this product, a little bit goes a long way, and you apply it onto your face. Again, if your face is just hot and it's puffy and it's irritated, this helps cool you down. You can use it every day. So this is what it does. This new formula, according to the brand, will help to cool down the skin temperature up to 10 degrees.
2: Oh, wow.
3: So think about that. Our Shop Today team used it and they absolutely love it. So if you're working out or maybe you're hot at night or in the morning, then you can apply it to your face to get those really instant cooling results. And again, you don't have to use a whole lot. Yeah. And then maybe just within a few minutes.
2: A little deep puffing never hurt anybody.
3: A little deep puffing. Yes.
2: All right. So this, what we hear the reviewers say, is just like magic.
3: It is really magic. Okay. So if you get ingrowns and you get like, and you're shaving or you're waxing, this will help to give you that smooth skin. So this is what you use. This is the Tend Skin Solution. So you can use this on your bikini area, on your underarms, on your legs. Yeah, you really can.
2: Okay.
3: Wherever you grow hair, that is a problem. It's super easy to use. And look at the size of this bottle, Carson. I mean, you can pretty much have this all summer long, right?
2: Mm-hmm.
3: Because you don't have to use a lot of this product. But think about how much it saves you as well. Instead of going and getting a waxing appointment, you can do this right in the comfort of your own home. And it's light enough that you can use it every single day. Okay, so you booming me.
2: $20.
3: Let me talk about
2: this. Hit the QR code.
3: Yes.
2: This is the It Girl lip balm here.
3: Have you heard of Summer Fridays? Let me school you about Summer Fridays. This is my absolute favorite moisturizer. Why? Because it's not sticky. If your lips are like mine and they're dry and they're flaky, you apply a little bit of this product and it gives you that instant smooth hydration. First of all, the packaging is just stunning. Comes in a bunch of different shades and colors. I'm actually wearing the poppy color. Has a little bit, a light tint of that orange, but they come in a bunch of different colors that you can choose from.
2: Mm-hmm.
3: I really love this one. This is like the vanilla. That is a Shop Today favorite. I'm just going to swatch a little bit on. Look at that. It's not sticky. It is very kissable, very friendly. I had to actually like to line mine up with a liner as well. I love any of these colors that are here. I really love this brown one too. That always looks great.
2: Another great deal.
3: You definitely don't want to miss out.
2: Hit the QR
3: great for
2: code.
3: Summer too. Exactly.
2: All right. How are we going to protect our hair this summer?
3: Well, yeah. If you step outside and your hair gets frizzy, this is from Amika. They call it the shield spray. The shield is great because it helps to protect your skin, your hair, if it gets frizzy. So what you do, we have a before and after. Let's pull up that before and after because you can essentially see how it goes to work.
2: We're
3: so
2: running
3: your
2: out
3: hair,
2: of time.
3: Yep. If your hair is puffy like
2: that. Look at that after.
3: Yes. So it'll protect
2: Why
3: against
2: do I have
3: the
2: this
3: elements.
2: Foot here? What? Nicole, talk
3: yes,
2: to me.
3: Yes, let me talk to you about the foot. Okay, so if your feet are dry, cracked like mine, what you need is this spray right here. This spray is a miracle. It is a game changer. You spray it on your feet, and then it helps to alleviate and give you those smooth feet. So instead of going to the spa, going to the massage, you can do it right in the comfort of your own home. It smells great. It's got all of these amazing ingredients that make it super easy for you to have those just smooth.
2: That's
3: how it gets there. Your feet
2: feel
3: like
2: fleshy.
3: That, Carson.
2: Very good, Makom. Thank you. To shop these products, just scan the QR code or head over to today.com/shop. And by the way, Today does earn, we make a small commission off purchases that are made through our links. Makom, thank you so much.
3: Thank you.
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2: NBC.

0: That's how I grew up. That is how I grew up. We are back with a cartoon classic from the 1980s, He-Man and the Masters of the Universe, because we have the star of that highly anticipated live-action movie with us this morning, He-Man himself, Nicholas Galitzine. Masters of the Universe follows Eternia's Prince Adam, who finds himself lost on Earth without his superpowers, finds himself in the middle of America. This is all after the evil Skeletor takes over his planet, but Adam finds his way back home to fight.
1: How does it feel to be the mighty warrior?
2: All things considered, I feel pretty great.
3: Not quite sure what happened to my shirt, though. Where are my pants? Do those come back, or I have to buy a new pair every time?
0: Welcome, Nicholas.
4: Hello. Thank you for having me.
0: You've modernized He-Man. I watched this thing. I was like, this is nostalgic.
4: Mm-hmm.
0: He's a bit more sensitive than I remember as a six-year-old.
4: Yeah, he is a bit more sensitive than Dolph's wonderful interpretation as well.
0: Yes.
4: Yeah.
0: But by the way, Dolph Lundgren actually makes a cameo in the film, too.
4: I mean, he's what an icon. I mean, not just He-Man, you know,
0: yeah.
4: Obviously Rocky, Expendables. Yeah, it was a joy to work with him.
0: Did he give any tips on playing a superhero?
4: He didn't give me any tips per se, but we just kind of talked about, like, I mean, he's like an astrophysicist or something as well, by the way.
0: So I know.
4: It seems unfair.
0: It does.
4: It's kind of a tough act to follow.
0: Perfect,
4: you know?
0: Specimen.
4: Yeah, this sort of 6'5" Scandinavian god who's also a genius. Mm-hmm. And then, you know, well, there's me.
0: Not true. Not, although I did read that when you put the costume on for the first time, you were basically like, I'm not worthy.
4: I'm not worthy. Well, because look, you're obviously doing a lot of costume things throughout prep,
0: yeah.
4: You know, and you're going through the bulk. And so the first time, you know, with my pasty skin, you don't feel the power of Eternia just yet. And it's not really until you get on set, you know, and you've got the Farrah Fawcett hair and the Fabio tan that you feel.
0: Well, you left out the muscles, too. You bulked up for this.
4: I did.
0: 5,000 calories a day?
4: It's not even like a fun 5,000, you know what I mean?
0: What are you eating?
4: It's just like various sort of like iterations of cardboard, basically. You know, you're just like, it's just all stale kind of horrible stuff. Tree bark.
0: And when you put on the weight like that, you have to drop it.
4: Yeah.
0: How long did that take you?
4: Well, so that one, because we didn't have that much time, that one took quite a while as well, and we had to cut into production as well. So we luckily did a lot of scenes as Adam early on, which really works, because where we meet Adam on Earth, you know, he's kind of disheveled.
0: Yeah.
4: He's a little depressed.
0: Yeah.
4: You know, he's working in human resources, which there's nothing wrong with working in human resources.
0: One of the fastest growing industries in America.
4: There you go. But he's not having a good time, and so that kind of weight change reflected nicely.
0: A little birdie dropped this off.
4: Oh. What were you keeping?
0: Have you seen this?
4: This
0: was my childhood. I had like 8 of these in various forms. When you saw that for the first time based on you, what'd you think?
4: It's very surreal. It's very, very surreal.
0: You're a superhero.
4: Look, I grew up playing with action figures and really, you know, I attribute it with a lot of the sort of birth of my sense of creativity and imagination. And so, you know, having my own figure, trippy.
0: And when you're not doing this,
4: you're
0: a woodworker. I think that's something that a lot of folks might find surprising about you.
4: I heard that you're a candle maker.
0: Okay. All right. We're playing that.
4: Yes,
0: we both have weird hobbies.
4: We're cultured men.
0: We use
4: our hands
0: to create things. Yes.
4: And that's hot.
0: That is hot. Yeah.
4: I just want to say.
0: Tell my wife, who's been trying to get me to get the candles out of the house for about 2 years now.
4: That's really funny. Are they like Jan's candles from The Office?
0: I'm going to get you one.
4: Okay.
0: Congratulations. The most powerful man in the universe. Nicholas, thank you. Masters of the Universe hits theaters this Friday. Coming up on the third hour, hip-hop icon Jeezy. Right after a quick check of your local news and weather.
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0: against time. Inside, the complex rescue mission to find those two men trapped deep inside a cave for nearly 2 weeks now, and how survivors are guiding the search. Plus, Ticked Off. One of 60 Minutes' top correspondents accusing his bosses of, quote, murdering the program during a fiery staff meeting. What it means for the future of the television institution. Then, rapper Jeezy live in Studio 1A telling us about the epic show that he is going to put on under the bright lights of Vegas. And Pack the Pack, the best summer travel tips from space-saving bags to the in-flight facial that's become a viral hit. Today, Tuesday, June 2nd, 2026.
1: Live from Studio 1A in Rockefeller Plaza, this is the third hour of Today.
0: And a very good Tuesday morning to you. Welcome to this third hour of Today. I'm Craig. Here's Dylan. Our friend Katie Hartung sitting in while Al is off. Thanks so much for starting your Tuesday morning with us. It's a busy one, too. Busy Tuesday. Mm-hmm. And we're actually going to begin abroad because there's this complex and dangerous rescue mission that is ramping up.
2: Yeah, a team of specially trained divers are once again going deeper underground, searching an expansive network of caves in Thailand.
3: They're looking for two men who've been trapped for nearly 2 weeks. Our Janice Mackey Frayer is live now with the latest on the urgent search. Good morning, Janice. What's the latest?
4: Hey, guys, good morning. A remarkable story unfolding in Laos, where rescuers are expanding their search for two men still missing deep inside a cave. And they're getting help from the five others who were trapped in there for over a week and made it out.
5: Yeah.
6: Overnight, the search expanding for two men still missing inside a cave in central Laos.
7: Okay.
6: Rescue teams heading deeper into the narrow tunnels underground, while above, exploring other ways to get into the cave. Australian diver Josh Richards is part of the rescue team.
5: What is much more exciting is this.
6: Talking to Craig and Savannah earlier about the challenges they're facing.
8: Can you take us inside what it's like inside this cave complex?
5: I'll be honest, the entire thing kind of feels like a muddy tube of despair, especially the initial entrance, which is the footage that you're looking at the moment. It is a deeply unpleasant experience.
6: Rescuers getting valuable information from survivors. Four men incredibly crawling out on their own over the weekend. A day after divers pulled the first survivor to safety.
0: What were their spirits like? What were they saying, if anything?
5: Honestly, when the four came out in particular, it was just shock. We were absolutely not expecting that in any shape or form. We start hearing cheers behind us, spin around, and there's these four muddy faces that have popped out of the cave.
9: Wow.
6: The ambitious plan is now taking shape.
10: The water here.
6: Every detail, both delicate and crucial.
10: Once the water here can clear up, we bring another pump to here.
6: Because time is running out.
5: The search has continued, but it is shifting. It's moved towards dropping down vertical shafts.
6: What sparked momentum for the search? A knocking sound heard by divers on Monday when they were deep inside a shaft. The goal, according to rescuers, to reach a chamber about 1,000 feet in, where they know there is an air pocket and maybe a chance to find them.
4: With the focus more on rappelling down ropes and climbing now, several of the divers involved in the rescue operation are now stepping back. But we're told the big push to go into the cave to find these missing men, it won't happen until they can get most of the water pumped out, making this a real race against time, weather, and uncertainty. Guys, back to you.
3: So scary. Janice, thank you. Heartwarming to see those four
0: cavers
3: emerge, but absolutely, still so much work to do.
0: But we're hopeful.
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0: Top correspondent Scott Pelley ripping into his new bosses, openly questioning their motive, their qualifications as well. Our Stephanie Gosk has been following that story for us. Steph, good morning.
11: This comes after a series of changes at CBS News. Critics have accused its new leadership of being politically motivated as its parent network, Paramount, is part of a merger under review by the Trump administration, while CBS bosses say the shifts are necessary.
7: This morning, turmoil at 60 Minutes.
9: I'm Scott Pelley.
7: Veteran correspondent Scott Pelley blasting CBS News leadership in a fiery meeting Monday, accusing editor-in-chief Barry Weiss of murdering the revered show, according to a source in the room and an audio recording obtained by NBC News. The tense exchange came during a staff meeting with the brand new 60 Minutes executive producer, technology journalist and documentary maker Nick Bilton, who was tapped by Weiss last week, despite never having worked in traditional broadcast news. At Monday's meeting, Bilton warned staff that broadcast is an ice cube that is melting and the show must adapt. But added that Weiss loved 60 Minutes, according to the recording. At that, Pelley interrupted, saying firmly, "She does not love this place. She was brought in to kill it, and she's been doing exactly that." Adding, "She has no qualifications for her job," and telling his new boss directly, "You have slender qualifications for this job." Former 60 Minutes head Bill Owens also blasting CBS Monday night.
12: "Scott can smell a fraud from a mile away."
7: As concerns grow for the landmark show.
13: 60 Minutes really is the crown jewel of American journalism, and there's a lot of fear and anxiety among people.
7: The fiery meeting comes just days after Weiss fired the show's executive producer, Tanya Simon, her deputy, and two 60 Minutes correspondents. Among them, Sharon Alfonsi, whose story questioning the Trump administration's immigration policies was temporarily held by Weiss just before it was set to air in December. Alfonsi publicly calling that a political decision, while Weiss said the segment wasn't ready. Tensions between journalists and leadership had already been high since David Ellison took over CBS News parent company Paramount last year and appointed Weiss, a former columnist critical of legacy media, as editor-in-chief. Since then, the network and 60 Minutes has seen multiple shakeups, including the loss of star Anderson Cooper.
14: "To give up something you've watched since you were a kid, yeah, I will miss this."
7: Now some wonder if the clock is ticking on a Sunday institution.
8: Following this meeting, a source close to Scott Pelley tells NBC News that he heard from both current and former 60 Minutes staff, including Sharon Alfonsi, thanking him for his comments. CBS News did not respond to a request for comment. Back to you.
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2: This morning on today's checklist, medical appointments can be intimidating. 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
0: Yeah, so this morning we're going to teach you how to make sure that your concerns are heard and you get all of the information that you need.
17: Here to help us become our own best advocate is NBC News medical contributor, Dr. Akshay Sayal. Good morning to you.
18: Good morning. Thanks for having me.
17: So help us, before we even get to the doctor's office, how do we prepare properly for these appointments?
18: So I am so glad we are talking about this because I found as a doctor, my best visits are when the patients do a little bit of prep work ahead of time. So I'm so sorry. We're going to give you some homework. Number one, write down your questions ahead of time. This is so, so important. You know, there's often a reason people make appointments for doctors. There's a sort of a symptom or something bothering them. Write those questions down. You know, why does my tummy hurt every time I have spicy food? Why do I get a headache every time I'm dehydrated? Write those things down, put them on your little iPhone notes app and bring them to the appointment.
2: No bad questions.
18: There are no bad questions. We love being bothered with questions. I truly mean that. Guys, prioritize your top concerns. It's very common for us as doctors, especially when we get new patients, they come in with a binder of medical records. They come in with 12 things they need addressed. As you know, these appointments now in modern medicine are 15, 20, 30 minutes.
0: Yeah.
18: We can't do all of that at once. So prioritize a few things, the things that keep you up at night, the ones you want to address most. Let's hit those first and build a relationship going forward from there. This one I cannot stress enough. bring your medication list. Even if you know nothing else about your medical history, if you funnel those pill bottles, you put them in a bag, you bring them to me, we can learn a lot. We can learn what blood tests to order, what your medical history may look like. You know, future medications that we prescribe may interact with the ones you're already on. So that is so, so important. I cannot stress that enough. And guys, track your symptoms. If you make the appointment for a headache, what makes it worse? What makes it better? Do medications help? Make that diary. Write it down.
9: As you know, Doc, a lot of folks, when they get to the doctor's office, they feel, you know, nervous. They feel rushed. To Dylan's point, they feel overwhelmed as well. How can you sort of be an advocate for yourself without seeming difficult?
18: Yeah, it's a great point, Craig, because there's actually a syndrome called white coat syndrome. You know, people get scared and nervous when
9: they
18: see
9: us.
18: It's a real thing. When people, you know, their blood pressure rises, they get nervous and they forget things. So I'm going to harp on this point a lot, but ask those questions. That list of questions I just told you to make, sometimes patients will make them and not actually use them in the visit. So make sure you just hand them to me. Yeah, make sure you're using them. And by the way, the sort of elephant in the room is AI. I'm all about patients using AI for their symptoms as long as they bring me the report. Don't just rely on Dr. ChatGPT, Dr. Google. Ask for clarification. So if things, you know, think about the last time you had a blood test done. If they tell you your LDL is high, your ApoB is high, your creatinine is high, what does that mean? Yeah. You know, sometimes patients will smile and nod and you can sort of tell that they don't really register. So ask for clarification. Make sure you know what your doctor's talking about. This last one here, guys, teach back. This is something that we're going to take you to med school. They actually teach doctors to do. If I tell you a plan, Craig, I want you to repeat it back to me, because unless you repeat it back to me, how do I know that you're actually registering? So make sure you tell your doctor, hey, can I say this back to you? I just want to make sure we're on the same page.
9: What are some of the biggest mistakes that you've found over the years that folks make during their visits to the doctor?
18: Yeah, you know, the big one is waiting too long to speak up. You know, that's a classic sort of doorknob sign. I know Dr. Patel mentioned to you a few weeks ago, where the doctor will be reaching for the doorknob and the patient will be like, ah, by the way, my chest hurts.
9: Right.
18: And
19: you should have led with that.
18: You should have led with that. You know, set the agenda from the beginning. Don't be afraid to ask those questions. Leaving without answers, right? So I was talking about patients sort of not registering what the doctor's saying. It's better for us and it's better for the patients if you actually understand what's going on. If you know the reason I'm giving you the medicine, if you know why your blood sugar needs to come down, make sure you don't leave without those answers. The medications that we talked about, the list of medications, don't forget that. And finally, Googling without context.
9: Yeah,
18: we've all been there. You say, Dr. Google, my ear hurts. It tells you you have 4 days left to live.
9: Right.
18: It's very important you actually run that by a doctor.
2: To that point, I feel like as we wait for an appointment, sometimes our mind is just going crazy. We're Googling everything. You know, we're like so nervous and anxious for this appointment. And then we feel like our symptoms are kind of dismissed or not taken seriously.
18: Yeah. You know, as physicians, we've all heard that a patient will come to us for the first time and say, I'm looking for a new doctor. My last one didn't take my concerns seriously. So some things to sort of fight that and avoid that, you know, ask those follow-up questions. So, for example, if you leave the appointment, you're all good. You think you're great. You get home and you're like, I didn't quite understand what that was. Send us a MyChart message, give the office a call. Somebody from the office will call back and clarify, and request those test explanations, right? How many times have you gotten an MRI or a blood test and your doctors say it's all normal, but you're like, there's a lot of red flags there. Exactly.
2: Yes.
18: Ask those questions. Ask why those aren't important to be worried about. And finally, seek a second opinion. Up to 20% of the time, if you see a second doctor, the diagnosis changes. So if you feel unheard, you feel dismissed, it may be time to find a new doctor, guys.
19: Okay. Well, so... preparation is key. Information is power.
18: Mm-hmm.
19: We appreciate you so much.
18: Yeah, anytime. Yeah.
2: Thank you so much. All right, coming up. Oh, baby. Do we have some exciting news to share? We're going to meet the adorable 10-month-old and his parents, who are about to be the envy of a lot of families. Then later, rapper, author, and entrepreneur Jeezy is live with some big news of his own that fans are going to want to hear.
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2: Yes, it is very exciting. Stand by. This morning, an exclusive and adorable reveal. We've all seen this iconic image from 1928, the original Gerber baby.
3: Now, there is a new face for the brand following a nationwide search. And this morning, we have the 2026 Gerber baby with us in Studio 1A.
4: Okay, drumroll, please. This year's winner is 10-month-old Cameron Chung.
2: Yes! Yes! It is exciting! Yes!
4: Here's a look at the photo his parents submitted that clinched the win. So sweet. Cameron is here with his parents, Rachel Olson and Alden Chung. Good morning to all of you. Congratulations.
5: Thank you so much. Happy to be here.
4: Well, this is so exciting. I mean, there were more than 100,000 entries.
2: Wow.
4: And here we have the winner on your lap. Nice and cozy, happy as can be. Were you guys surprised?
6: Oh my gosh, and amazed. It's still very surreal. We were very in shock, but it has been the coolest experience and very full circle moment. Gerber was his first food.
4: Makes sense.
6: So yes, very much in shock, but.
5: Yeah, can't believe it. I mean, I still remember getting the first call and celebrating like no tomorrow. Can't believe it happened, and it's just a 1 in a million chance.
3: Let's pull up that winning photo again. Rachel, you took this photo when Cam was 7 months old. What made you pull out your camera in that moment?
6: Cam started very colicky for the first 7-8 months of his life. We're still growing out of it.
2: It's like, Mommy, please don't tell that part.
6: So it was right after a family walk that we had taken in Minnesota winters.
2: Yeah, I know.
6: We love the photo, though. but he was starting to outgrow the colic, so it was really his first true intentional smile to us. Oh, so we were so cool. He was interacting with the dog that's in the back of the photo. And
2: Yes. I know. I'm thinking the same thing.
6: Just happy to finally capture that true smile.
2: You know, Alden, here's the thing. I mean, in addition to that adorable picture, there's also a contest entry. You have to write a little bit about your kid. And you wrote about some of the harder parts being a new dad, a new mom. What was in the contest entry?
5: Actually, Rachel didn't know much about the entry. I saw it on social media and thought it was a really good opportunity for us. The theme was unsung heroes, and I really couldn't think of anyone that was more deserving of that. I guess I'll call it an award. She's always been like the most hardworking person that I've known, and she's been an unsung hero for the entirety of our relationship. And he just wants to meet people.
2: You know what? You should be the Gerber baby.
3: You know it too.
2: Not just handsome, personality. Yeah.
3: Oh my God.
2: Yeah, I know. It's this studio.
4: It's such hard work with a newborn, especially a colicky newborn. You're trying to keep your mental sanity in check. How did you guys support each other?
5: Honestly, it was just those really dark days where, you know, we thought we were going to crack, and Rachel would just come up to me. At the time, I had a foot surgery, so it was really hard for me to support at all. And she came up to me almost every day just to say, you know, we got this. We're a team. I'll do what you can't. And she really pulled up the slack. So
4: I love that.
3: Through the colic, what were you able to do to help soothe him? Because I heard there was a song
5: that
3: he really responded quite well to.
5: So he was screaming for probably 80% of every single waking hour. And we would just walk laps with him bouncing, and I probably sang every song that I knew the words to from the 1990s to today. So any genre that you can think of, and the only one that really stuck with him was Nickelback, and it wasn't just Nickelback.
2: Nickelback fan.
5: We started with a set list of about 5, and he just slowly wound that down to just How You Remind Me. So we've got a lot of screenshots of our Spotify list just completely blown up by Nickelback.
4: He wears a lot of makeup.
3: You've never seen that before, have you? It'll get touched up.
2: You'll get this many teeth one day. I know.
5: He's got a few more than 6.
2: You got your trot with you, too. I think we saw the grandparents over
6: there. We sure do.
4: Oh, look.
6: Support crew intel.

0: But some is their first time to New York?
1: Yes.
2: First time to New York for some of them. And we couldn't have done this without them. As soon as we had some of those troubles, they took us in both Minnesota and Wisconsin. And without being able to walk or drive, they really picked up the slack for us, too.
0: How's it been in the stroller around New York City with the baby?
2: We had one day. He was in the stroller.
1: We've done baby carriers.
0: Okay. That makes a little bit easier
1: on the subways.
0: Yeah.
3: By the way, you need to get this kid in like some acting classes or get him.
4: Just the beginning. Launchpad.
2: This is the media training at work right here.
3: It brings back five memories.
0: So I know you're featured on Gerber's social media and marketing campaigns. You've won $50,000 plus children's wear, but we do want to bring a gift in for you guys.
2: Oh.
0: A little something extra.
1: Oh.
0: Because we like to play in the Gerber baby.
3: What do you got here, bud?
2: Look at that. Gonna fit into that one day.
4: Yes. For a 4-year-old.
3: The smallest size available.
2: Can you say thank you?
1: Thank you so much.
2: Thank you.
0: Congratulations. What a sweet.
3: Anytime you want to come back. Anytime. Congrats again.
2: Thank you so much.
3: All right, man. You know what? You know what you probably could have played for? A little Jeezy.
2: We tried. I'm sure we did.
3: The snowman heading to the desert. There he is, rapper Jeezy, here to tell us something. Tell us about something special that he's planning in Las Vegas. And then later, we're going to help you take the stress out of your summer vacation with some hacks to make packing and travel a breeze. You want to wave bye-bye? Want to wave bye-bye? Third hour of today. Right back after this.
5: I'm here on the job site with Dale, who's a framing contractor.
6: Hey, good morning.
5: 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We're here where he needs us most.
6: Yep, they sure are.
5: We make it easy for him to save on all his insurance needs, all in one place, with coverage that fits his business and bottom line. Oh, I shouldn't have looked down.
6: It's all right.
5: We're so far up here.
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0: rapper Jeezy with Put On, which earned him his first Grammy nomination.
1: He's tallied three more nominations since and has added New York Times best-selling author to his resume.
2: He is quite the renaissance man. And now, well, now Jeezy is taking his music and his creative vision to Sin City. He's going to Vegas, making the city a whole lot cooler with his Legend of the Snowman residency throughout the summer. Jeezy, welcome back.
3: Thank you guys for having me this morning.
2: So the Vegas residency is going to show off the entire discography.
3: Yes. So this is the catalog.
2: Wow.
3: So this is from the beginning until present time. So it's you know, full orchestra, black tie event.
2: Of course.
3: You have to show up in black tie, suited and booted. And it's for the culture. It's for you know, music, the people, and it's definitely where, you know, I want to help push, elevate, you know, what we do as musicians.
2: Yeah.
3: You know.
0: You mentioned the orchestra. This is the same orchestra that you won a Guinness World Record for.
3: Yes. Yes.
0: The topic, largest orchestra for a hip-hop music concert, 101 members.
3: Yes.
0: Did you set out to break a Guinness World Record?
3: No, actually, I just wanted to, you know, honor the my first album, which was Thug Motivation 101. So I said, how cool would it be to get a 101-piece orchestra? And I asked, had it been done before? First of all, I had to see if Sinatra done it. And they said no, and I said I wanted to do it. And second show, I'm on the stage, and they walk out, and they stop the music. And I'm not used to people stopping my show. And they came out and presented me a Guinness Book of World Records.
2: Oh, that's cool.
3: Yeah.
1: If the stage wasn't already full with that orchestra, you brought some friends to join you along the way.
3: Yes.
1: You've had Usher, 2 Chainz,
3: yes.
1: YG. Any other special guests you might want to tip your hat to?
3: Yeah, actually, you know, it's you know, that's the thing about culture. We like surprises.
2: Yes.
3: So, and I happen to have great relationships. So I'm going to keep reaching out and having people show up and contribute to this.
2: One thing I love on social media, for folks who don't follow you, they should, because you post these videos, and they're just videos of you walking around, taking in the environment, nature, but also sharing your thoughts. And we actually strung together a few.
3: Oh, really?
2: Take a look.
3: It is your job to be clear. Because if you're not clear, people in the world, they'll fill in the blanks for you. Go off your wisdom. You ain't had all these trials and tribulations for nothing. If it costs you your peace, it already cost you too much.
2: Preach.
3: Wow.
2: These walks in nature, how did they come to be, and what do they do for the mind, body, and spirit?
3: Well, everything. Well, let me say this. I never thought it would make it to the Today Show. Let's say that. These are something that I do as a part of my healing journey. If anybody knows me, I'm an advocate for, you know, just self-help, healing. And these are the moments that I have to reflect. Yeah. And for me, it's just like I like to share with the people that support me. And, you know, it's always great to, you know, give back instead of just, you know, having people, you know, buy your music, buy your art. Mm-hmm. Like, give back the wisdom that you actually, you know, are getting in real time. Yeah.
0: Speaking of that wisdom, we were talking about your kids earlier. You've got kids quite the age range in children. How do you navigate parenting the different ages and stages?
3: I mean, I just think it comes with the territory. You know, all my kids have done something different for me as far as the man that I am today. And, you know, I just treat them like, you know, their own individual, you know, just know that these are different human beings.
2: Yeah.
3: And I just lean into that. Everybody has a different personality. Of course, the smallest one is the boss, you know what I'm saying, as always. And you know, and my oldest daughter is the love of my life, and my son is my rock. And for me, and I don't have 4 kids. I want to throw that out there.
2: Yeah.
3: I don't know where that came from. We talked about Google last time.
2: You can't trust Wikipedia all the time.
3: Right. But, my kids are my foundation. They are my biggest supporters, and they are the reason that I get up every morning and do what I do.
1: And when it comes to the me time that you take, there's not only those walks in nature, but also some solo sushi dates.
3: Yes.
1: What's the story there?
3: Well, you know, I'm dating myself right now. You know what I'm saying? And I feel like, you know, as a man, you should always take time to be with yourself. And I happen to love sushi. You know what I mean? So every Wednesday night, I take myself out on a sushi date. I get dressed up. I do the whole thing.
2: Oh, I love it.
3: And I go out and I have a bottle of sake, a bottle of wine, and my favorite sushi. And, you know, I just date myself. I think it's amazing.
0: I love that.
1: Lessons for all of us here.
2: Right. Thank you.
3: Thank you for having me.
2: It's going to be really weird, though, next Wednesday when you go out and you've got like 6 women waiting on you.
3: Yeah, you know. It's all good.
2: You can catch Jeezy at his Legend of the Snowman Las Vegas residency through the summer. He's also going to be a guest on Glass Half Full, the podcast, coming up.
3: Absolutely.
1: What a plug we got there. Coming up, a summer travel survivor guide from packing to pampering. Why you may be seeing people wearing these masks on your flights this summer. Don't be afraid. Then later, you don't have to travel far to taste bold Mexican flavors. A fantastic dinner recipe you can make tonight. Coming up on today's...
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0: Summer's right around the corner, so this morning we are sharing some hacks to pack for your next trip. Help to take the stress out of summer travel is today contributor and New Beauty senior editor at large, Sarah Eigenberger. Good morning, Sarah. We always love when
1: you're
0: here. Let's start with this trusty item, a two-in-one. We got, what, a backpack and a tote here?
2: And a duffel. It has everything. I love this. 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It does everything. It works as like a backpack, so you can fit your laptop in here. There's a pouch for it.
3: Oh, that's cool.
2: Or you can do it like a duffel and carry it like this. And even look, there's a zipper.
3: Cool.
2: Check this out. That opens it up like a duffel, too.
3: But
2: you also have...
0: Choose your adventure.
2: Exactly. Choose your travel. Choose your adventure. And then you can also open it from the top this way, too, if you do use it more like a backpack. So you have all these different options. It carries everything. I love all these compartments. You can fit all your different things in here, from your mints to your travels to everything. And it works really well. And you can carry it like a backpack, so it's super comfortable. Keeps your hands free as you're walking. And it also connects to your suitcase, so it doesn't fall out.
4: Oh, and you can slide your laptop in the back.
2: Oh, yeah. There or even here. There's another little pocket here. So it does everything.
0: Once you just figure out what you've put in what compartment.
2: Exactly.
0: Once you get your rhythm, you got to keep with it.
3: Al Roker swears by these.
2: Oh, where is Al? Because this is my favorite travel tip ever. I just started to use these, and I have to say, it totally has transformed my travel. I now only do carry-ons. Mm-hmm. So what you do, and why I love this, is because it's very simple to use. There's no vacuum. There's nothing to use with it. You just fill it up with your items, take this little piece that comes with it, and you just run it across a couple times to seal it, and then you roll it. And when you roll it, there's a valve at the bottom that pops, and it's a one-way valve, so it lets out all the air.
0: Oh, my gosh.
2: You can hear it.
0: Oh, my gosh.
2: And it just goes, and you get to, like, this point with it.
4: How do we know?
3: That's unbelievable.
2: Look, it's clear, so you know what you pack. So it's like you don't have to pull everything out to know what you pack. It's like, here's your outfit for Monday. Here's your outfit for Tuesday.
0: I can't believe this works so well without the vacuum.
2: Without the vacuum. No, that's the thing. You can keep using that over and over.
4: But what about the wrinkles? That's a good point, Jen.
2: It does not wrinkle. So whoever asked that question, if you, like, so you want to actually roll it up like you would a nice, like, bag.
4: Okay.
2: And then you roll it through here, because if you just throw it in, like,
4: I'm gonna try that, because you're right, that would be a game changer.
2: Also, the other reason why I like this, so it is see-through, so you can see everything, but on the way home you can take your dirty laundry and put it into one bag,
3: and
2: so then you just pull out the dirty laundry bag
3: and put it right into your washing machine.
4: That's a genius idea.
2: Yeah, it's super easy for travel.
3: I always have things open up in my toiletry bag.
2: I know. And we've all talked about this, where things like explode or make a disaster. Here's why these are so great, because they're airless. And so when you open it up, which makes it so easy to fill, it's a wide open spot, first of all, so you can throw in all your lotions.
0: Oh,
2: you don't have to worry about squeezing
0: it in. It's so hard sometimes when you're trying to
2: decant into like a tiny little like impression there. This fills everything up. It's airless inside. I don't know if you can see that. There's like a little rubber inside. And so it allows you then to get in there, so everything comes out fully, but it doesn't explode in your bag. And it's all the same color, which makes you feel like you have your whole life together when you have like your shampoo,
3: this little bag,
2: body lotion.
0: And you get
3: everything
0: to turn the top.
2: And then pump it out. And easy. And then it locks, so you don't have to worry about it spilling out either. Everything you need.
4: These are the fanciest pill bottle. I've never seen anything like that.
2: Well, who are we kidding? We all have some type of supplement or pill or vitamin that we're taking on the daily. This makes it feel like more an accessory versus a functional item. It's darling. I mean, you could use this every day, not even without travel.
3: Sunday, Monday, Tuesday, all the days.
2: Right, because then it prompts you, because you know with travel, you're like,
0: what day is it?
2: What day is it? Did I take my pills today?
3: Yes.
2: Where am I? Who's on first? This actually helps to keep you on track with your pills, and it looks adorable, and it's nice and sleek, so easy to fit into any carry-on or travel bag.
4: These are game changers, especially for long flights.
2: Oh, exactly. Even like short flights, we're finding a lot of people recommend to use compression socks to help with like varicose veins or bad circulation. What you're going to do is you have the tight compression here on the ankles, and then it slowly like loosens up, so you get that circulation moving up your body. This is a great way to keep that circulation for long flights, also for short flights. I love these socks because, I mean, you can wear this with like your sneakers or anything. Like, it looks really great, very functional, makes a big difference. Your legs won't ache or be as sore after flight.
4: But Sarah, quick question. I've seen the longer ones. These shorter ones are just as effective.
0: I was just about to ask.
2: They are. Okay. I mean, ideally, great if you can wear the long ones, but you can actually get away with the short ones.
0: And they'll do the job well enough. Wow.
2: Absolutely. So, like, especially in the summertime, you're not going to be wearing these long socks, so maybe pulling them out to put them on. The short ones you can easily adapt into your travel outfit.
3: With that. Bombas socks are my favorite.
2: They're the best.
3: And these eye masks.
2: Okay. So I'm sure you've seen this on your social feed, people wearing the mask. And the reason
0: why. Have you ever done this on a flight?
3: I've never done it on a flight.
0: I haven't either.
2: Because some of my might take your picture and be like, oh, look at Dylan. Right?
4: But I would.
3: I know you would.
2: Craig, our challenge to you. Here okay. we go. Let's take a selfie, Craig, next time. Anyways, the reason why is because you get so dehydrated when you fly because there's no humidity mm-hmm. in the airplane. Also, you're not sleeping as well. The stress of traveling, all the things add up. So the reason why you're seeing all this take off is because it just helps to add that hydration back into your skin because it seals it in. So it basically is suffocating your skin with that hydration, with that moisture, so you don't get off the plane feeling all dry and dehydrated. The key, though, is to do it towards the end of your flight. Because if you do it at the beginning of your flight and then you take it off, you're just going to dehydrate
1: again.
2: So last couple minutes of your flight before.
3: Oh, those are just eye patches.
2: These are the eye patches, which are also easy to use.
4: Now you're excited.
2: You could do this, Dylan. You can put your sunglasses on.
1: And then the full sheet mask.
2: Yeah, the full sheet mask. You have the eye patches if you just want to do the eye area. If you're not as adventurous and you don't want to do the full face mask, you can just do the eye patches. And then, or this you can put on your whole face if you want to. And it feels so good. And it just is like so luxurious when you get off the plane then because your skin looks great.
1: Yeah.
2: And then go to the bathroom and touch up your makeup.
1: This is great. I know. Yeah. Thank you so much. So many great tips. 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

0: This morning on Today Food, we are bringing some classic Mexican flavors into Studio 1A with Claudette Zepeda. She has appeared on Top Chef, Tournament of Champions, and most recently, Food Network's Top 10. Her debut cookbook, Cooking the Borderlands, celebrates the cuisine of the Mexican-American border, and she is sharing some of her favorite dishes with us. We're learning a lot from you this morning, Claudette. Thank you so much.
1: I'm really, really fun in cocktail parties.
2: Yeah.
1: Lots of one-liners.
2: First of all, we need to start with this idea.
1: Yes.
2: You said Spanish rice.
1: It's not a thing. So this is a rice that most households in Mexico grew up eating, which is a tomato-based rice. Spanish rice, not so politically correct. We call this either red rice or Mexican rice.
2: Okay.
1: And that's fine.
0: And how do we make it red?
1: We're going to blend up some Roma tomatoes with a little bit of onion. Here we have some garlic, minced garlic, and you have your jasmine rice. I don't also rinse it because you want that starchiness.
0: Okay.
1: If you want to pop that in the blender.
0: Okay.
1: We're going to simulate that. We're going to do a little magic of television because, you know, we've put network chefs.
0: You puree that in.
1: You're going to puree that.
0: That turns into this.
1: Yes. And then you can help me dough and pour that in here once your rice is sauteed. Go ahead and give me that whole thing. Yeah.
0: The whole thing.
1: So this is, we call it sopa de arroz. Sopa de arroz would mean rice soup. But in Mexico, we basically just mean more of a starchy rice. It's almost a cross between a rice pilaf and a risotto.
2: How long are you going to cook that roughly?
1: 15 minutes. So as soon as it comes up, you're going to cover it as soon as it comes up to the simmer. Then we're going to wait for that 15 minutes.
0: Is this a bay leaf?
1: That's a bay leaf. Yep. Next we have, this is one of my favorite stories, marriages. So we're going to do our fermented black bean sauce.
2: Okay.
1: Again, I want to keep the story, so we're going to do a little magic of television situation here. But this, if you want to smell this.
2: Oh, yeah.
1: Yeah. It's a
2: pungent.
1: Yeah, it's a pantry staple in most Chinese households.
0: Ooh, what is it? I thought it was peppercorn.
2: That's what I thought.
1: Yeah.
2: No.
1: Fermented black beans. So this is a marinade that we're going to do for our stir fry with asparagus. But this is what you would find in a lot of the Chinese restaurants in the border, in Mexicali, Tijuana area. So ginger, garlic with green onions, all in the blender. Mm-hmm. Soy sauce, shaoxing, which is a Chinese cooking wine, and piloncillo.
2: What is that?
1: So piloncillo is unrefined sugar cane. So that like caramelization, that brown sugar. Mm-hmm. So we can Mexican brown sugar, but all the way to South America, we use it.
2: Claudette, are these easy to find, or do you have to go to specialty stores?
1: No, I mean, I feel like now they're available everywhere. Okay. Yeah, a lot of like corner stores, Mexican markets. So we're going to pop all of this
0: all
1: in
0: of
1: the,
0: this?
1: Yep, all of it.
0: Okay.
1: And drop the garlic.
0: All of this garlic.
1: All of it.
0: All right, I love it.
1: You know when a recipe says 2 cloves of garlic, we add 10.
3: Okay.
1: Yeah, this is a choose your own adventure, and we like a lot of garlic. So we're going to drop all this in there. Magic of television. We can move on to our steak.
0: Okay.
1: So this is a skirt steak. Classically, you'll find it. I know. Craig, go ahead. You guys can go
2: delicious.
1: Ahead. As I talk.
0: Love
1: this is marinated.
0: Steak.
1: Yeah, you know, I was having a conversation earlier. The outside or the inside skirt steak, you know, you can kind of pick. Some butchers have both. Ideally, if they do, outside skirt.
0: Oh, okay.
1: It's more tender.
3: I was about to say, why do you like skirt steak with this?
1: Well, I think it lends itself really good to actually have a temperature, so you can cook it medium rare if you want. It's not like a very thin sirloin or like a Milanese thinness. Mm-hmm. So this is marinated with ginger and garlic, olive oil overnight.
0: Okay.
1: I'm just going to grill this off in our grill pan. You can do it. In the book, I suggest charcoal always.
0: Okay.
1: But you're just going to grill this off.
0: And that's not going to take long to cook.
2: No.
1: Yeah,
2: so
1: no, it's not at all. You just want to mark it. Yeah, go ahead and get in there. You're going to mark it. And with when the sauce comes off the blender, you need to stir fry it. You need to, like, fry all those flavors together to really get all the flavors to bloom. And we're going to add our asparagus in that stir fry.
0: Okay.
1: And we're going to plate it all together. And, you know, the beautiful thing about Mexican food, I feel like it is very unique to your personal liking. You can have 5 people at a table, and each one of their dishes looks different because they added different garnishes.
0: Right. Mm-hmm.
1: So it's very much a choose-your-own-adventure, you know, culture on food.
0: This is unbelievable.
1: Gosh. Do you like it?
0: It's absolutely fantastic.
1: Squeeze a lime on top. Again, this is that Mexican meets
0: flavor.
1: China.
2: There's a little bite on the back end, too.
1: A little bit.
2: What am I? What is that? What am I getting?
1: It's a little bit of the ginger and a little bit of that chile.
2: Oh.
0: There we go.
1: We have some fried chiles.
0: Wow, that is so good.
3: And the smell alone. All morning in the studio, we've been able to smell.
1: I walked in, I said, it smells like home. It smells very familiar. And then we have our agua frescas. I couldn't make a cookbook talking about Mexican culture and not have agua frescas.
0: Are those chia seeds?
1: Yeah, chia seeds.
0: Hmm.
1: in the border of Texas, you have the Tarahumara people, Rarámuri. They use chia as their energy source. It's a complete protein. We talk about it a lot in the States right now. It's kind of one of those hip things to drink. Mm-hmm. It's really good for you.
2: Claudette,
3: super high in fiber. Delicious.
2: Thank you for feeding us and teaching us.
3: I know, you've covered so many bases. We learned a lot.
0: 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All right, we'll be right back.
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1: And coming up on Jenna and Chanel from the hit Netflix comedy, The Four Seasons, Italian actor Marco Calvani.
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5: 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And you're like, whoa, what's the Studio 1A?
3: People who literally are up all night to bring this show to you. 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People that watch the Today Show aren't just watching a show. They're people that are in the family. They're in our family.
5: They're allowing us into their homes every morning.
3: When we go out there and we get to meet people and they say, I love you, you feel like family. I always say, we feel like your family too. That's how we feel.
5: And they're so excited to be there. We get excited. We feed off that energy.
3: They're the reason we get up in the morning. It's the excitement of being part of something that's bigger than you.
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8: Hi, everybody. It is Tuesday, June 2nd. And thanks for being with us today.
9: I know. We're so happy, y'all. Yeah. Hanging out with us on this beautiful Tuesday in New York City.
8: It is nice. You know what? It's a beautiful day to sit outside and read a good book.
9: Right?
8: Let me tell you something. So this weekend, I started reading Jill Biden's book. We had her on yesterday.
9: Yes.
8: It's called View from the East Wing. I think it's a beautifully written book. An easy read. If you'll say that. But anyway, we get to this certain part.
9: Oh.
8: And I was like, oh, this is so great. She's giving your mom her flowers and JBH her flowers. But then she says a part in here that grabbed my attention. She says, one time I was meeting with President Bush at the George W. Bush Library after speaking to military families there. And then she talks about her mom. She says, Laura came in and said, hey, Bushy, then sauntered into the hallway for a cup of coffee as he smiled at her.
9: That sounds like you were reading a romance.
8: That is how it felt. I was on the beach this weekend and I went, first of all, I've been sitting next to Jennifer how many weeks and months? And I never, like, you just never.
9: Well, am I supposed to be like, so my mom and dad call each other Bushy?
8: Yeah. I don't know when that would come out.
9: I know. Like, let me tell you, my parents call each other Bushy.
8: What does it feel like when parents are, and this isn't even just about them, but just as a child, because, you know, like kind of flirty.
9: They call each other Bushy. They like, my dad loves a nickname.
8: Aww.
9: Do you know that my dad called my husband before he was even my boyfriend Stretch, because he's tall?
8: No.
9: Because he's tall.
8: I love that.
9: He called me Benny.
8: Aww.
9: And when they were little, they called each other Darlin, which is like very Texas
8: that
9: in
8: is.
9: The
8: 80s. Yeah, that
9: you
8: is.
9: Know? Like, and then now they call each, I can't remember when Bushy became the thing, but they both call each other Bushy.
8: I love that. So, I love that she revealed that, but also in the sweetest way. And I think because of the way she wrote it, it was so descriptive when she said,
9: well, she said,
8: she sauntered.
9: I know, the saunter.
8: Sauntered. I was like trying to picture your mom sauntering.
9: Well, she's such a lady that, you know, she probably does more than I am.
8: What?
9: She probably is like more feminine.
8: And sauntered gives me that energy of like a feminine. And then I like that she said, and then he smiled at her.
9: Well, and then she had like a little pin in it, which she said, you could tell they have a nice romantic relationship.
8: She did. She did. And I thought, well, look at that.
9: That was a little spice in
8: this
9: book.
8: I literally told Jenna, I'm like, this morning, I'm like, she get it from her mama. Because you're spicy.
9: I'm spicy?
8: You're joking. You've got to be kidding. You're joking right
9: you
8: now.
9: You mean funny?
8: No.
9: Spicy?
8: Yes.
9: Why? What do you mean?
8: Are you serious?
9: Yes. I just remember we talked about how we don't think we're sexy.
8: Well, right. But your mom, I don't think she's like
9: sexy.
8: Right. But sauntering, a little spicy and a little, you've got that all day.
9: I do?
8: Yes.
9: Well, thank you.
8: But does your husband have a nickname for you?
9: Not really. He don't call me Bushy.
8: Yeah, I'm not a nickname. Yeah, let's not call you Bushy. We're going to keep talking. Hurry up, give me me something else to say, Chanel. Think of something. I think... I'm not a nicknamey type person.
9: You're not? He calls me, he used to call me shiny.
8: Oh, that's sweet.
9: He used to call me shiny, but
8: from what?
9: He don't call me shiny anymore.
8: But I think it's good when
9: I'm all rusty.
8: He calls me rusty.
9: What?
8: Just like, how do I go from shiny to rusty?
9: That's not fair.
8: It just means I'm old.
9: No,
8: I think it's sweet.
9: He does. He calls me shiny. He'll call me like babe.
8: Yeah.
9: Honey. And sometimes, and it's become a problem, and it's something that we need help with.
8: What?
9: I know.
8: What?
9: We call each other mommy and daddy sometimes. I know.
8: No. You know what?
9: I know that I need a problem.
8: No, no,
9: I'm telling
8: you. I actually am going to give you grace because I would sometimes say.
9: Say, dad.
8: Well, dad. Because sometimes
9: dad, sometimes you go, this is the worst. Hey, dad.
8: Yeah. Dad, can you?
9: Yes. Yes.
8: But you're doing it in their behalf.
9: I know.
8: You're not like, hey, daddy.
9: It's not. No. But it'd be better if I was like, hey, daddy. Instead, I'm just that person.
8: But he can't call you mommy. I don't know.
9: No, I know. He doesn't say mommy, but he'll be like, ask mom.
8: Mom is fine.
9: But ask mom. Like, but I'm like, so I've started to work on this where I say, I'm not your mom. But
8: no, she doesn't mean an attitude.
9: I'm not your mom.
8: Yeah.
9: But it doesn't work.
8: So is he like, mom, can you come in here?
9: Yes. Ooh. I know we need help.
8: Yeah.
9: The first step is saying I have a problem.
8: Yeah.
9: I am telling you and the world we have a problem, and I'm sure many of you at home.
8: I think you two are America. I don't think you're alone.
9: No,
8: I think that people do that.
9: But let's please get out of it, America.
8: Yeah, because you can't. You can't be.
9: That's why my new name is Rusty. It gets things kind of.
8: I'd rather you be rusty. Anyway, okay, another topic. That's good. Okay. There's apparently a hot new dating activity in addition to calling each other nicknames. Bike riding.
9: Okay.
8: So we started talking about this because of Sydney Sweeney.
9: This was really cute because Sydney Sweeney and her boyfriend Scooter Braun, they took a late night ride through Times Square. So evidently he's posted this video of them riding these bikes. And he said, when you're in bed at 11 p.m. and your girl says, I've never been to Times Square.
8: I think that is the most romantic thing ever.
9: I think it is the most romantic. You want to know why? Not
8: why?
9: Because of the bikes necessarily, but because of the spontaneity.
8: I a million percent
9: right?
8: agree.
9: Right?
8: Yeah. Are you guys spontaneous?
9: No. But also, like, getting on a
8: bike. Mom, you want to go ride bikes?
9: Hey, Mom.
8: Mom.
9: Have you been to Times Square, Mom? Like,
8: I
9: in a fanny
8: really
9: pack?
8: Sweet. You guys ride bikes, right?
9: We used to ride bikes all over the city.
8: Yeah.
9: Did you guys?
8: Yeah, And look, I'm petite, and so, like, my kids, even now, they love city bikes here in New York City.
9: Do they still ride them?
8: They still do all over the place. I say no every other day, because they have to call me and ask first. You know, my family, you know, there would be days where we would all ride to Central Park, and I'm, like, trailing behind them, because I'm like, be careful! You know, and I'm over here falling off myself. Do you know what I mean? And my feet don't touch the ground, and I don't like that feeling.
9: That's not fair. I think we need to get you.
8: We need a petite bike.
9: We need to get her... Mila's old bike. Okay.
8: Does it have a basket and streamers?
9: Yes, and a little bell.
8: But
9: that way you can touch the floor.
8: I know. That's why I don't like to ride bikes.
9: Because that's scary.
8: It is. And Ucha used to like to use the motorized ones.
9: What? An e-bike?
8: Yeah, e-bikes and also, what do you call them, mopeds or whatever?
9: Oh, yeah.
8: And you could rent those, too. And
9: yes.
8: So we would sit down, and he'd be zipping it out.
9: Would you do that?
8: I did it one time. I'm like, I'm never doing this again.
9: No, that scares
8: me. We went
9: me.
8: On a double date, and I walked in, and my hair was all whatever, and he was exhilarated, and I was horrified. Like, zipping all through the things.
9: You took the moped or whatever, the e-bike, what are they called? Scooters.
8: Scooter in the city to go to the Smith here in New York.
9: Downtown?
8: Yes.
9: From your house?
8: Yes.
9: No way.
8: Because he thought we were going to be stuck in traffic.
9: We used to ride bikes, but then we'd have some beverages.
8: Oh, you can't bike in.
9: And we used to.
8: Back when you were, what was your other nickname?
9: That's when I was shiny.
8: Yeah. Rusty wants to stay in the house.
9: Rusty wouldn't get up at 11 to see anything. Like, even if Henry's like, wait. There's a full moon. Let's go lay under it. My baby's never seen a full moon. I'd be like, go ask your other baby. Right? We're tired.
8: No, totally, we're tired. But that does sound
9: but
8: sweet that you could lay on your backs and look at a full moon.
9: Yeah, maybe we should try it.
8: Okay.
9: Right. We've got a great show from you from the hit series, The Four Seasons. Actor Marco Calvani is here, and he is throwing us an Italian dinner party.
8: But first, Jenna and I are playing Never Have I Ever. Oh, my goodness.
2: with a fun twist.
9: We're scared.
2: I don't even know what that means.
9: No, don't miss it right after this. What's the fun twist?
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9: Okay, it is never too early in the day to have some fun. So we are going to play a classic game of
2: Never Have I Ever. But here's the twist. We put you guys...
9: What?
2: We didn't see this coming in the driver's seat. So we're going to read through your submissions and then we'll hold up our paddles if we have never or if we have done something.
9: Okay.
2: Okay. So here's the first one. Jenna, you go.
9: Okay. Never have I ever been tipsy at work from the night before. I don't think I have.
2: Not the next morning. No. Because I need
9: only
2: this job.
9: Only at the like Olympics.
2: The Olympics. Mine was, well, and a lot of times we're doing it on the show. Like, yeah. We'll have like a segment, especially when we were doing like bar segments and we're like, oh, try this drink and this drink.
9: Well, y'all used to drink a lot on the 9 o'clock.
2: Yeah.
9: You had paper planes every Friday. I didn't know that till like the end.
2: Yeah. You know what though? It makes for a wonderful work environment.
9: Okay.
2: All right. Here's the next one.
9: Okay. Never have I ever accidentally liked an old post
2: while lurking. Does that mean like
9: of ours?
2: Like an old boyfriend or something?
9: Yeah. An old boyfriend's post? I don't think so. Have you?
2: Yeah.
9: Ooh.
2: Yeah. Yeah. But I unlike it. So then does that count?
13: No.
2: Okay,
9: do
2: great.
9: They know if she likes it?
2: That's
9: and
2: been
9: then
2: my fear. Wait. I actually want to know the answer to this question. If you like something and unlike it very, very, very quickly, do they know that you unliked it?
9: How do they know you unlike it?
13: No, they don't.
2: Oh, no. I didn't know that. I thought if I retracted it soon enough that it would.
13: They get the notification.
2: Oh, no. Even on Facebook?
9: The notification comes through even if you unlike it?
2: Oh, no. Even on Facebook?
9: Uh-oh. You were lurking on Facebook again? You were doing a little late night Facebook lurking? That's dangerous.
2: What's the next question, Jenna? Okay. What's the next question?
9: Spin it.
2: Roll it, please.
9: Facebook. Uh-oh. Never have I ever joined a meeting late and blamed technology.
2: Oh.
9: Mm-hmm. Y'all, that's...
2: Yeah. I usually blame traffic in New York, but, you know.
9: Yeah.
2: Please. But, yeah, I'm going to be better. Stop 2.0.
9: Okay.
2: I mean, but that's not... I don't do it all the time.
9: No, we're just telling the truth. Every once in a while we've done
2: being
9: that.
2: Being honest with you.
9: Okay, let's spin it.
2: Woo, these questions are making me hot.
9: Never have I ever practiced an argument in the shower. I have never. I don't dirty my showers like that.
2: Yeah. An argument. There are days where, okay, let me do this. And this is why. Because there are times where if I have a meeting or something I need to talk about.
9: You practice?
2: I don't say it out loud, but I go over like my points
9: in
2: my head. Does that count?
9: Yeah.
2: But it's not like, I'm mad at you and in the shower. I'm like, no, I'm going to say.
9: And then I'm going to slam the phone down.
2: Yeah.
9: Okay.
2: Okay.
9: Spin
2: one
9: that
2: more.
9: Wheel.
2: One more. I love this little, it's like, no, Amy, stop. You guys are too young for that show.
9: I love that show.
2: Did you remember that?
9: I love that show.
2: What was that called?
9: Pressure Luck.
2: I wanted to go on that show.
9: I loved
2: so bad.
9: That show
2: no
9: so
2: whammies,
9: much.
2: No whammies, no whammies, no whammies.
9: Did you watch it in college?
2: Yes, I did. Bring that show back. You produce.
9: Okay. Let's do it together.
2: Oh, let's do it.
9: Oh they
2: show?
9: Have it. She said they have it.
2: Oh, man.
9: What? Oh, they brought it back?
2: We can make that show. We can make it sing.
9: Yeah, we could make it just like Supermarket Sweep.
2: Okay,
9: ready? Never have I ever posted a thirst trap.
2: What?
9: Well, that's it.
2: Oh, my goodness.
9: And in fact, because we did this on the show, we thought, since you say I have never, Miss Jones.
2: Are you planning a coup right
9: that
2: now?
9: That may be. You would post your first thirst trap live on television with all of us this summer. Because you say you want to be more wild and more free and dancing on tables. It starts with a thirst trap.
8: You think so?
2: Is that be like Martha Stewart coming out of the water?
9: Yes. Yes, it can.
2: Yeah. Okay, I'll work on it.
9: Is that a yes?
8: That's a yes.
9: But we're going to do it live on the show, right?
2: Yeah. Oh, we're doing it live on the show?
9: Yeah,
2: well, and that's not hot.
9: Did you see that picture?
2: Oh, that was hot.
9: I mean,
2: what are you doing with your legs?
9: I'm not sure. It looks like I'm doing a split. Okay. And that's when the viewers got to pick our outfits. And they dressed me in that schoolgirl outfit.
2: Sexy librarian.
9: Yeah,
2: I get
9: exactly.
2: it. You read. I get it.
9: Okay.
2: All right. To get in on the fun, just follow us on Instagram at Jenna and Chanel.
9: And coming up next, y'all, looky who's here. One of our favorites from the hit comedy, The Four Seasons, Italian actor Marco Cambari.
2: Hey!
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0: Marco Calvani made his return to acting after 15 years, a star alongside comedy greats Tina Fey, Will Forte, and Steve Carell in the Four Seasons.
1: Well, now Marco is back for season two, and as the friends mourn the loss of Steve Carell's character, Marco is upset with Steve's ex-wife, who's exerting her control over the estate. Take a look.
2: Anne got all of Nick's money, and she's not giving Jeannie a penny because she wants Jeannie to have a bad life.
3: There, I said it.
4: Oh, my God.
3: I don't think Jenny said that. So I'm remembering this wrong, too? I can't believe you're taking Anne's side over Jeannie's, honestly.
5: Okay, Claude is very touchy about single moms because of his sister.
2: Well, excuse me, I just don't think single mothers should be abandoned in their time of need like the Virgin Mary.
4: What about Joseph?
2: Come on, look at the paintings, Kate. Joseph was never around.
0: Oh! Where was Joseph?
6: Honestly,
0: you're not wrong. Hi.
6: Hi.
0: We're so happy you're back.
6: Thanks for having me.
0: Okay, this season is getting such good reviews. There's tons of changes. This is you. You play Coleman Domingo's husband.
6: Yes, I do.
0: There's some changes going on, a little fighting, a little tension. Tell us what's going on with Claude.
6: Well, you know, first of all, season two picks up exactly where season one left off. Mm-hmm. So we are in the aftermath of Nick's death, Steve yes. Carell's character. So we're all dealing with the loss mm-hmm. yes. in different ways. And one way for Danny and I, Coleman Domingo's character and I, and Claude, we are trying to understand the meaning of life. Mm. In other words, why are we here for? Mm. We are having a sort of a middle age crisis.
1: Like, yeah.
6: Do we need to leave something behind? Is that something a person? Do we need to become fathers before it's too late?
1: It's relatable.
6: It's
1: you know
6: super
1: what I mean?
6: Relatable. It's not even a gay
1: not
6: question.
1: Not even, exactly.
6: Really.
1: It's like, just all of
0: all
1: our questions.
0: Of us. Right?
1: Definitely not a gay question. No, it's not. It's very broad. So your character, Claude, finds his voice when he moves back to Italy.
6: Yes.
1: I was just saying, look at this beautiful backdrop.
0: And y'all shot.
1: Oh, my gosh.
6: We shot actually in Trento, in the north of Italy, very close
0: look
6: to
0: how
6: Austria.
0: Beautiful
6: yes.
0: that is.
1: How was that for you?
6: It was in December, so it was like everything was prepped for Christmas. Oh. We got to shoot at the Christmas market. It was adorable and kind of exotic for me too because I'd never been to Trento. So I was as excited as they were, all my castmates and crew members. But I am very excited about the storyline for Claude this season
0: okay.
6: because I think they really expanded the character in ways I didn't see coming, and I think the audience will have the same surprises. It will finally find his voice again. Mm. I think by moving to this country, he had left some pieces of himself behind. Mm-hmm. And ultimately, eventually, going back to Italy, he will get back his power. He will
1: love
6: step
1: that.
6: Into his light once again. And by doing so, he will refresh the relationship with his husband.
0: I mean, that's what we all need.
1: Good.
0: We all need to go to Italy
1: for that very reason.
0: There is a storyline, and this confused us a little, around an Italian Christmas witch.
6: Mm-hmm. Oh.
0: We didn't see that one coming.
1: La Befana.
6: Is a very beloved figure, a Christmas figure
0: is
6: in Italy.
0: Is she like Santa?
6: She's a little less pretty than Santa. She's kind most of the time. Like, she comes on January 6th, so she marks the end of the Christmas holiday.
0: Okay.
6: Not as fun as Santa Claus,
0: yeah.
6: obviously.
0: Yes.
6: But she basically, if you've been a good boy, in my case, you get candies in the stocks that you leave the day before hanging.
0: Wait, and I like it because it gives us something to look forward to.
6: But if you've been a bad girl.
1: Oh, what does she leave?
6: Charcoal.
0: Just like Santa.
1: Like
0: she stole
1: Santa.
0: That from St. Nick.
6: Who's first?
1: You defended La Befana. Wait a minute. So wait, in real life, talk to me about this. You've been married to your husband now for, what, 6 years?
6: Yes.
1: We heard you proposed in a very cute way, if that's the word. Tell us what you did.
6: Oh, aww, look at the beautiful
0: so
6: picture. Oh, my beloved. His name is Marco as well, by the way. Don't laugh.
0: No, I remember that from last time.
1: It's like Marco
6: yes.
1: Square.
6: Marco Square, yeah. He's Brazilian, though, and we met in L.A. Now, what are the odds that I can meet someone with exactly the
1: wow.
6: same name coming from the opposite side of the world? In the opposite side of the world. We
1: wow.
6: met in L.A., and he's a wonderful actor, and I'm mainly a filmmaker, a writer and director, and I wrote this movie that we ended up making, and he's the lead, he's a wonderful lead. The film is High Tide. It was released in theater 2 years ago. And at the end of the shoot, the shoot went so well, and I just proposed. Not obviously in front of the whole crew.
1: Yeah,
6: we went
1: okay.
6: for dinner that same night. And then we took a walk on the beach. We were shooting in Provincetown, Massachusetts. Mm. And I proposed. And he said yes.
1: Aww.
6: Actually, he didn't say yes. The first thing he said is like, when? I was like, well, I think you have to say yes.
1: Oh, wow.
4: When?
1: Now, when don't you think that's a beautiful thing to say?
4: That's beautiful.
1: Yeah. And now 6 years later... Here y'all are. Two Marcos.
4: Yeah.
1: Well, we heard in Italy that Tina Fey would lead sort of pilgrimages to the McDonald's so that everybody could get McFlurries.
6: I refuse.
1: No, wait, but wait, but wait. You don't won't even discuss it with us.
6: Well, no, since I'm here, I will be happy.
4: So delightful. But have you ever had an Oreo cookie one?
6: No.
4: Why not?
6: I'm not a... Are you going to kick me out?
1: No, no. Yeah, we're like, Americans.
4: Are you being McSnobby?
6: Come on. Okay, so, come on. We are in Italy for 2 weeks.
1: Uh-huh. I agree with him.
6: I put together a wonderful list of restaurants, trying to make sure that everybody was going to have a most beautiful Italian experience,
1: yes.
6: especially food-wise.
1: Uh-huh.
6: And you go to McDonald's,
4: you guys have better McFlurries.
1: Sometimes the McFlurries in Italy are excellent, but... Since you never tried one,
4: we kind of feel like.
1: Come on out. Gerard.
4: So let me.
1: This is Gerard. This is Gerard. This is a McFlurry. Now, we want your real. We know you're a foodie. You're about to cook for us.
4: What was the name of the one from Baker's? The baker from, oh my gosh, from the UK, guys, who was just on the other day. She never had.
1: Prune leaf.
4: Okay.
1: Prue.
4: She had never had a box cake before, and we put a box cake in a real cake,
1: and she
4: picked the box one.
1: So we would like you to do a live taste test. You can be honest.
4: Okay.
1: Have a bite and let us know.
6: Do I use the straw?
4: I feel like you should use the spoon.
6: Okay,
4: we're not
6: going to
4: do. We're not going to make you pop.
1: Wow, it's
4: extra McFlurry in today.
1: Stuck.
4: Is it the Oreo cookie?
6: Can I say that I love you for this?
4: Okay, already?
1: Love you.
4: Okay. But you're going to love
6: us. Let's see if I love it.
4: No, don't do crazy. Just a little.
6: Just a little. Okay.
1: Okay. Don't do crazy.
6: I know. Yeah. I'm Italian. I go big. Okay, this is good.
4: Are you going to go in for one more?
1: Wow. Three bites. By the way, the fact that Tina couldn't get you there and we did.
6: You know, I think she tried to hide it from me that she was going to McDonald's.
4: But I get it. You're in Italy. There's probably gelato and all the things.
1: I would eat gelato over this, but welcome to America.
6: Thank you so much. I appreciate it.
1: Okay. Marco is sticking around. 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

0: We are back with Marco Calvani, who stars in The Four Seasons, and he's showing us some of his favorite Italian dishes. We've been snacking already during the commercial break.
1: Mm-hmm. So yummy. You like to host dinner parties?
2: Yes, me and my husband. Yes, we love that.
1: Okay, well, we love to be invited to dinner parties. Huh? So you're starting with your grandmother's famous dish. Tell us about Papa al Pomodoro.
2: Papa al Pomodoro is a typical Tuscan. Oh, my God, my grandma.
1: Where's your grandma?
2: She just appeared there with me and my sister Sara.
1: Where are you?
2: I'm the one in the middle.
1: I know, but what little beach?
2: Where?
1: Yes. In the middle.
2: That was Forte de Marmi.
1: Oh, I'm dying to go there.
2: Oh, really? I'm going to visit my sisters. They're all still there now.
1: Let's
2: with their family.
1: There.
0: I'm like, we're there.
1: Okay.
0: That's
1: okay,
0: next girl's trip.
2: Yes. That was the early 80s,
0: yeah.
2: Obviously.
0: So tell us about this dish, how you make it.
2: So this is, I was saying, is a typical Tuscan recipe that my nonna Dina used to make for all of us. Mm-hmm. And it's very, very simple and it's delicious. Mm-hmm. So basically you have oil and some garlic inside the oil. You let the oil flavor the garlic. Then you take the garlic out. Mm-hmm. And then you, after cutting the bread into very thin slices.
1: And do you want the bread to be a little stale or like a day old or no?
2: It would be fantastic.
1: Really?
2: Yes.
1: Okay.
2: You know, the Italian dish, Tuscan cuisine.
0: It's so good.
2: It's all very poor.
0: Yeah.
2: You know, it basically.
0: I don't want to waste anything either.
2: You don't, exactly. Yeah. That was the philosophy. You
0: absolutely
2: don't waste anything.
0: Yeah. Oh, that's
2: so you
0: delicious.
2: Basically that's what you do for all these breads, right? You
1: put it all in. Very small.
0: Delicious.
2: And you very, very small, very, very small. And then when it's drenched in oil, obviously imagine this pot full, you put the tomato sauce.
1: And did your grandmother make her own tomato sauce?
2: Duh, yes.
0: She didn't go find the
1: can. She didn't buy it?
0: Exactly.
2: She didn't buy it. I buy it sometimes.
0: This is delicious. I have to tell you, I've never had it before. I can't
2: then
0: stop.
2: Then vegetable broth that you can add every time that the sauce becomes
1: too thick
2: and too dry, you add this.
0: And I like this super hot, but you said sometimes you eat it cold too?
2: You can eat it cold or just warm. Mm. And then you put it on a plate.
1: Mm. And here you get
2: fresh olive oil, a little pepper.
0: I can eat that whole
2: red
0: plate.
2: Red pepper.
1: But it's easy. We can make that.
2: Yes, you can. Okay. And everybody's going to love it. Everybody's like, oh, my God, what is this?
1: And then as a side,
2: yes,
1: this looks amazing.
2: Listen, I just learned that my fellow cast member, Coleman Domingo and Tina Fey, they don't love burrata.
1: But what? We love burrata.
2: Thank you.
0: And you've got Brussels and burrata?
2: I was very personally offended.
0: Well, they haven't tried this. Maybe they need to try.
1: We're coming over here to try.
2: So, basically, you have the burrata. Mm-hmm. You open it, okay?
1: Yes.
0: I just love the way it opens, all the things.
2: Can I have your fork
0: for
2: 1 second?
0: Would you like my fork? Yes. I'll go take my other one.
1: You smash?
2: You crash it. Yes.
0: Okay.
2: You open and crash it like this, okay? Mm-hmm. So it becomes sort of what we call stracciatella.
1: Okay. Yes.
2: In the meantime, you have cooked the
0: Brussels, which are delicious, by the way.
2: Mm-hmm. You put them on top. By the way, this is one of the recipes that my brother, who's really the chef in the family.
1: Mm-hmm. He makes all the time?
2: Yes.
0: You know what I didn't anticipate? The combination of flavors with the pomegranates and the Brussels.
2: Isn't it good?
0: Oh my God.
2: Look, the pistachio, you can crush some pistachio and then you put them on top.
0: Oh my goodness.
2: And then you crush some pomegranate seeds.
0: Did you get to eat like this growing up all the time?
2: You put it a little bit on top like this and then you put some of this, of the seeds.
1: It's delicious.
0: That is delicious.
2: A little bit of pepper. Mm. It's a variation, right? Mm. A little bit of
1: isn't
2: oil.
1: That delicious? Yes, and we could all make this.
0: It's just doable.
2: And balsamic vinegar.
1: And then you finish with these traditional cookies.
2: Okay,
0: oh, wait, what's that?
1: What are they? Wait, we have to go.
0: Out of time.
1: What are they?
2: This is cantuccini from Prato, my hometown.
0: Oh, my
2: guys.
0: Goodness. And what is that?
2: That's made up with almond, and this is an espresso.
0: It's
2: a perfect way to end a meal.
1: Because you're full. You need it.
2: Yes, dip it in the...
1: Well, Marco, you're the most delightful.
0: Say,
1: we are so happy for you.
0: When we have our girls trip to Italy, you can make this for us when we come to your house.
1: Yeah, we want to go with you. Season 2 of The Four Seasons is streaming now on Netflix. Yeah. Thank you, Marco.
2: Yeah. Thank you. Thanks for having me.
0: Okay, coming up next, pizza and prayer. New ideas leading to a religious resurgence among millennials and Gen Z.
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3: For the first time in decades, younger adults are now the most regular churchgoers, outpacing older generations who were once the backbone of church attendance.
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4: Is an Assemblies of God church that has seen its youth ministry grow by 156% in the last 2 years. This resurgence seems to be a trend among young people in other religions, too.
6: Hi, Rabbi Leader. The sermon I want to hear is about hope.
4: In fact, polling from YouGov indicates that nearly half of young people believe in a higher power, up from 28%. In 2018. Some say this surge is fueled by a search for community and stability in this ever-changing world.
6: What started as a movement in New York City is going to expand across the rest of the country.
4: Oh, I'm just so
3: this is
4: happy
3: so
4: about
3: exciting
4: it.
3: Yeah. To talk about this. We are with Father Jonah Teller, friar of the Dominican province of St. Joseph, and Kate DiPietro, founders of Pizza to Pews.
7: Good morning.
3: Morning. I mean, this is something that we're both personally interested in, which is that faith can be this sort of catalyst for what we're living through, which
7: right.
3: is loneliness, mm-hmm. Which is a lot of people staring at screens.
7: Mm-hmm. Right.
3: We need connection.
7: Yes.
3: And we need something to get behind. So, Kate, tell us why you think young people like yourself are really flocking back to churches.
7: Well, it's such a beautiful thing that we're seeing in New York City. And as we know, Jenna, anything that happens in Manhattan is in a ripple effect across the rest of the country. Mm-hmm. So I've been going to St. Joseph's Church with Father Jonah for the past 5 years, but I was going to church alone. And
3: were you really one of the only young people?
7: No. Like, I was sitting alone.
3: Oh,
7: like, I didn't have friends.
3: Okay.
7: There's
3: okay.
7: other people.
3: Okay.
7: But that was my point, is I wanted to make friends and meet people.
3: Okay.
7: And my friend Anthony Gross came into church, saw me, and said, hey, can I sit with you? And our pew started to grow with mutual friends from college, coworkers. And the two of us thought, you know, there must be something here. You know, there's so many young people who are here alone, or maybe not going to church because they don't want to sit alone. So we started throwing these pizza parties. We call it Pizza to Pews before our Sunday night mass. And we started
3: with...
7: Look at
3: this crowd.
7: Yes, it was 100 people, 200 people, 300 people. We opened in Fort Lauderdale this past weekend. We had 100 people there. We did an event in D.C. But, you know, moral of the story is there's a lot of young people within Gen Z who want community, who
3: yeah.
7: want to get back into faith and are
4: Absolutely.
7: Running back towards God.
4: Let me bring you in here, because I think, you know, it would be easy for someone to just see this story and say, oh, teenagers and older young adults are just following each other. There's pizza. But this is happening all over the country that we're seeing this resurgence. When did you notice it, and what do you think about it?
8: It's fantastic. I love that it's happening, because we weren't created to be alone. We're created to be in relationship with other people and with God ultimately. There's been a steady growth at St. Joseph's for a number of years. And last year, I started talking to lots of friends around the country who work at different churches, and they all saw a growth in numbers.
4: Hmm.
8: And I would say it was probably last November that there's this big spike
3: Why?
8: In people
3: what
8: going
3: to St.
8: Joe's.
3: What do you think it is? What is it like that people are looking for? Do you think that religion offers?
8: Well, I don't think it's that people are looking. I think God is looking for people, because I think God is good and he loves people and he wants them to be filled with his knowledge of them and his love for them. And if we're created for that, we're just craving that already. So he just kind of touches that a little mm-hmm. bit and mm-hmm. opens that up.
3: Kate, social media is sort of the antidote of,
7: yes.
3: of God in some ways, but it also is a way that you got the message out and got people to church.
7: Yes, you know, social media is just a tool, right? It amplifies and it shows people what's already going on. You know, Father Jonah and I talk about that God's going to reach you one way or another. And if mm-hmm.

0: he's going to get you through a TikTok or an Instagram, he's going to get you. So yeah. It's a great tool.
1: And it's brought all of you all together, yes. Which I think is so great. Okay, Kate, thank you.
2: Thank you.
1: Father Jonah is sticking around, and Rabbi Steve Leader, one of our favorites, is also going to join the conversation.
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1: Before the break, we were talking about the resurgence of religion among young people. And joining our conversation is Rabbi Steve Leader, a best-selling author and creator of Preach on Instagram.
2: And also back with us is Father Jonah Teller. He's the friar of the Dominican province of St. Joseph. So happy to have both of you guys to continue this discussion. Tell me this, Rabbi. Is this something you're seeing across the board, even for you guys?
8: Yes, absolutely. Absolutely. Young people are craving each other. They're craving authenticity. They're craving meaning, and they're craving structure for their chaos.
2: Mm. Yeah. Structure, say that again.
8: They're craving structure for their chaos. Mm. One of the primary functions of religion and faith is it structures our chaos. Mm. It's called a sanctuary for a reason.
2: Mm.
8: And we're craving sanctuary.
1: We just talked about how, with Kate, that lovely young woman, about how Instagram can be sort of, or social media can help people find faith. You have started, it's a double-edged sword, we know, but you've started a 90-second sort of Instagram. You've retired officially, and you've started this thing called Preach. Tell us about what you have learned by doing this.
8: Well, I started this on my Instagram page, something called Preach. Every Wednesday, we drop a 90-second sermon that I create based on a request. Someone sends me a video requesting a topic or an answer to it. Some kind of deep existential question. And so what it, first of all, is it immediately ups the relevancy of what any preacher is preaching about when we're responding to a real concern or question of the individual and the congregation. And what impelled me to do it was to see, can we create like a distillate? Can we crystallize that much meaning in 90 seconds?
1: Yeah.
8: That's the challenge.
1: What's the new language.
2: So
8: the answer is yes, but it is a skill. It has to be learned. And then, of course, ideally, the social media brings people together physically, IRL, because digital relationships
1: aren't real.
8: They're not real.
1: What did you say? That we got to get past the podcast as a church.
8: A podcast is not a church.
1: Yes.
8: Your followers are not your friends.
2: Yes.
8: And relationships, digital relationships, it's like trying to eat a picture of food.
2: Ooh.
8: It looks good.
2: Drop it all sorts
8: it will,
2: of gems today.
8: It like will not.
2: Yeah, exactly.
8: It will not sustain you.
1: Yes, exactly.
8: Because
1: they're not real.
2: No, you're considered the hip priest. Let me just tell you.
9: Okay. Well, they need to meet more people.
8: Low bar.
2: does relatability play into bringing some young people here and view the church and have this desire to attend? I think you're right that once they come in, I think the good Lord takes over and frankly probably gets them there. But how much of that is a factor?
9: Well, I think people want to know that they can trust you.

0: And so just seeking to be normal is a huge part of a minister's job, is that do they believe that you actually know the questions that they're asking in their heart and you have something to say about those questions, not just something you read in a seminary somewhere that's going to go over their heads?
1: Jenna said that this morning. Mm-hmm. You did say that. I think when they see that, they...
2: Well, I think people want to be inspired, mm-hmm. and also they want to relate to the people that are leading.
3: The real enemy of religion is boredom.
2: Yeah.
3: We have a real...
1: Is boredom?
2: Yes.
1: Boredom.
3: We have a real talent problem in the clergy. We ought to say it, and we ought to address it.
2: You want to remind everybody that sanctuaries, that places of worship, have three main functions.
3: Yes. Historically, congregations have served three main functions for 2,000 years. Number one, a place of gathering, a place to be together physically.
2: Which we need more than ever.
3: More than ever. Number two, a place of prayer.
2: Which we need more than ever.
3: where we can focus on our inner lives, which is, of course, both elevating and humbling. And finally, a place of learning.
1: Yeah.
3: This is what young people crave, a place to be together, to be contemplative, to focus on their inner lives, and a place to learn something of real value in their lives, not their profession.
2: Yeah. Well, how lucky are all of we that we have you two doing that? Mm-hmm. We're very,
3: thank
2: very
3: you.
2: Lucky.
3: And thank you for this.
2: Or segment. Maybe we should say blessed.
1: I know. And I love that it's across the board, whether you're Catholic or Jewish or Presbyterian.
2: And I think people are also desperate for that, for exploration amongst the faith.
0: Yeah, it's so important to ask questions.
2: Yeah.
0: Just to seek the truth, because we're made for that. And so if somebody's asking a question already, I think they're in a good place.
3: And you make a good point. The news is not the world. We do get along. We do care about each other.
1: Absolutely.
3: And we do have a lot to say each other.
2: I hope y'all are going to go have a cup of coffee.
3: We're going to do a reality TV.
1: Maybe a podcast. We'll start with podcasts before the reality show. That's fantastic. Yeah. We'll be right back after this.
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1: Nice. Have a great day, everybody. 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
7: Bye, guys.
1: Bye.
7: Good morning. Welcome to you today. We'll start with our breaking news.
8: 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That's your latest weather. Pop start.
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0: It's 8 o'clock on today. Coming up, reversing course. President Trump backing down from his plan to use $1.8 billion of taxpayer money to compensate allies after legal setbacks, and a major pushback from Republicans. The latest coming up. Then, thrifting gears. How secondhand shopping is really having a moment.
1: It's literally $5.90.
0: With young shoppers now leading an old trend.
2: So be patient.
3: Be patient.
1: That's and look key. Past the trash for the treasures.
3: Yeah, exactly.
0: Plus, how to get the best bang for your buck. And making the cut. Young directors who started off on social media now topping the box office.
4: As the leader of the ship, I had to tell the people, this is going to be huge. But really,

0: I had no idea.
1: So, could Generation Z help save Hollywood? The details on that straight ahead. All that plus He-Man live in Studio 1A. Gene Wilder's life heading to the big screen.
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4: Visiting from Pleasant Grove, Utah, Union City, Tennessee,
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17: We just can't play this song enough this morning. This morning on today's Consumer, why thrift stores are back in fashion.
1: Yeah, budgets, of course, tight for a lot of families as they look for ways to save. Many are turning to secondhand stores. NBC's chief business correspondent, Christine Roman, she actually went treasure hunting for some luxury goods at a discount. And I understand mission accomplished.
17: Mission accomplished. Look, it is so popular, thrift shopping, that the government is now including secondhand apparel when it compiles consumer prices. And leading the way, Gen Z, it's young shoppers looking for a bargain, looking for something cool. I decided to research this trend for myself with a little help.
18: Fancy dresses, toys, silk shirts. 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
18: So who better to show me how it's done than my 18-year-old son Finn and his friends Olivia, Julia, Maddie, and Moe. 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
20: Oh, it's so cute in here.
18: It's open 3 days a week and sells everything from purses to pants.
19: Those are fun.
20: Yeah.
19: For summer.
17: Why do you guys thrift? You're looking for a bargain.
21: Yeah, well, when I go thrifting, it's normally because, well, first of all, Because
17: your mean mom says no more
21: yeah,
17: money.
21: I spend a little too much. My spending habits aren't very great. When I feel like I have the urge or I need to buy more clothes or something, I always go through a thrift store first just because there's a lot of diamonds in the rough.
18: The numbers back it up. Bank of America found secondhand fashion transactions are up 22% from a year ago.
22: Secondhand fashion is booming, and that's for, I would say, three key reasons: value, variety, and also sustainability.
18: So popular, the government now tracks secondhand apparel in its consumer price reports. And foot traffic site Placer found visits to traditional apparel retailers dropped from late 2022 to late 2025, but visits to thrift stores soared more than 25%. It's not just in-store, but online, too, on sites like Depop, ThredUp, and Vinted.
19: For college, I got so much stuff off of Depop.
17: Really?
19: Yeah. Like
17: what?
19: Shirts, jackets.
23: Yeah. It's very popular among teenagers.
19: Yeah,
23: like Depop
19: definitely is
23: like what everybody does, and you can sell stuff on it, too.
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0: They don't make this anymore.
18: Store manager Marco Alvarado says thrifting is about finding things you can't just get at the mall.
2: Secondhand has become cool.
0: Yes, because of character. My shirt, it's not black. It has a little bit of a sun fade. But it's cool that it went through some other people before it came to me, and I'm able to follow that up and give it a second life.
18: Now it's my turn to give something old a new life, so I ask the teens for advice.
6: A lot of times you really have to dig to find the good things. Yeah. You have to look past some things. And,
16: All right, so be patient.
6: Be patient. That's
16: and look
6: key.
16: Past the trash for the treasure.
6: So. Yeah, exactly. Yeah.
18: I sifted through jackets and dresses, and finally...
16: It's literally $5.90.
6: Thank you.
18: The perfect fit.
20: I mean, you know me. I love a good bargain.
16: Yeah, yeah. I'm 90. It looks good.
20: And Hoda's hand-me-down boots, like I'm scoring today.
16: You really are.
20: But look, they have a lot of advice for doing this because it can be a little overwhelming. The kids and the store manager say come with a plan. Maybe stick to one section so you're not overwhelmed. Stay focused. Know the trends. Believe it or not, dirty is cool.
1: What?
20: Beat up is cool.
1: That was my reaction.
20: I mean, maybe not dirty, but it has to look like it's been worn.
1: Right.
20: And beware of the impulse purchase. A lot of thrift stores don't do returns or exchanges, so make sure you're buying something that you really want and you're going to love because you're not going to be able to bring it
1: back.
20: Well,
1: you don't care because it was $5.
20: Because it was $5. This was $5.90, and this is, to me, like a perfect conservative TV jacket.
1: It is. The sustainability aspect of it. I do like that.
20: All the kids told me that it really mattered to them, that it wasn't something that they were buying cheap that was going to they were going to throw away. So it's kind of a rejection of the fast fashion a little bit. Did your daughter throw?
1: I like the credit card part of this where, you know, it's saving some money. Because there's a lot of boutique shops where the old rock and roll used T-shirts like Led Zeppelin and the Beatles, they charge like $150
16: bucks. Yeah, those are expensive.
1: And they're used. They're a thrift shop.
20: I mean, I give these kids a lot of credit, but I will say I was watching other kids, you know, walk out with their purchases and then go right over to the Starbucks and buy an $8 drink.
16: I do think
20: they choose their frugality.
16: That's your investigative piece now.
20: Yes, exactly.
16: What happened to Maddie and Mo and your son?
20: When I left them.
16: Yeah, they went and got a frappe.
1: Strawberry Asahi.
16: Yeah. Okay. Oh, of course. No fruit. You know that. Yeah.
1: Thanks to your kids.
16: Yeah, thanks.
1: How about you?
16: Really fun.
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32: I mean, who does not love the wedding planner? Well, let me tell you who does love it. Brett Goldstein, who's sitting over here, and his face lit up. Like we were distracted and you were like, look, the wedding planner's on. Okay. Well, guess what? This is how this all came to be because now they have their own rom-com. It is called Office Romance. Brett Goldstein, Jennifer Lopez. She plays an airline CEO who finds herself in the middle of a blooming romance with a subordinate that you try and fail to play it cool. Check it out.
33: Mm.
3: morning, Yona Belfour.
4: Good morning, Daniel. It's me, Jacqueline Cruz.
3: Miss Cruz, of course, you're...

0: Your name came up. Thank God nobody stole your phone.
1: Jennifer Brett, good morning.
2: Good morning. How are you doing?
1: I mean, I just love a rom-com. Yeah. You love a rom-com.
3: I do.
1: Brett really loves a rom-com.
3: Yes.
1: If it stars with J-Lo.
3: Thank you.
1: You know, you've told this story a million times, but now you're going to tell it a million and one times.
0: Right.
1: How you wrote this for Jennifer Lopez.
0: Yeah, me and Joe Kelly, who wrote this, we wanted to make an old school rom-com with ruder jokes. And we were like, who's the best?
1: Ruder jokes.
0: Who's
3: Mission
0: the best?
3: Accomplished.
0: Yeah. It was like, who's the best rom-com person to do it with? And we both, without hesitation, went, J-Lo, obviously. And we wrote it for her. And we sent it to her with a note that said, we wrote this for you. You're at the top of our list. There's only one name on the list. If you don't do this, we're not making the film. And also, I'll kill
3: you. Very sweet.
1: I mean, not to be meta about it, but that itself would be a good setup for a rom-com. Would it not?
0: Sequel.
3: We're trying to find the next one.
1: I'm just saying, it's right there. So what did you think when you got this note? Because you are famously a Ted Lasso fan. And
3: I am.
1: And was Roy, he really was your favorite character.
3: He was my favorite. And the Roy and Keeley story was like, that's why I tuned in the whole time. And it was crazy when I got out. I was like, he wrote this for me? They wrote this for me? And they were like, yeah, they wrote it for you.
1: And it was
3: very funny. And it was very romantic. And so, yeah, and here we are.
1: So we all love you in these movies. You are an aficionado of J-Lo's entire cinematic career in rom-coms. But this is a little different. It's ruder jokes, check. And you're the boss lady in this one.
3: Well, I love this, right? Because he gave us a like Latina CEO, which is, for me, I really haven't seen that on screen, and I think it's great. And I was like, I literally thanked him. I was like, you know what? I just realized this part. And it was great to be able to play that. And yeah, it's a great movie.
1: I mean, how did you know, though, Brett, like, other than apparently, like, your dream life, that the chemistry would be good in real life?
0: You don't know. You really don't know. It's such a gamble, and you can't audition. You know, you just have to go, well, here it is, we're going to make this. But we were very lucky. It is always, well, it's magic or she's the best actor in the world and she can have chemistry with a bin. But like when we first met on the Zoom, it was instant. Like we were laughing. It was
3: it
0: easy. I was like, okay, it's going to be great.
1: Well, apparently the verdict is in. I think you've seen this or perhaps you've watched it 3,000 times. This is Jennifer on with Andy Cohen talking about the best kiss she ever had. Let's roll it.
3: Oh, Lord.
4: Who has been your favorite on-screen kiss?
3: I'm going to say I just did a movie with Brett Goldstein, and I would say he was the best kisser.
0: Okay, let's just play that again.
1: Yeah, I know. Like you don't have it saved on your phone.
0: That's,
3: you know, he always corners you into saying something.
1: That's why he's good at his job.
3: Yeah, I guess.
1: Okay, well, let me see if I can channel my best Andy.
3: Oh, no.
1: Because you know what everyone's saying.
3: What's saying?
1: That it might be real.
3: Oh,
1: that you might actually be dating in real life.
3: There's never a time when I'm seen with somebody or working with somebody where they don't try to put me with
1: person. That's true.
3: It's
0: I think if you stand near her, that's what happens.
1: That's what you wish would happen.
0: Yeah, that's why I've been standing so close.
1: Well, okay, but I'll just say, because I'm me and you know me.
3: Yes.
1: That was not an answer.
3: That was not an answer.
1: You didn't say yes or no.
3: Because all these people that they put me, I think I was with Kevin Costner this year. I was there was a lot of people. No, it happens all the time.
1: That's what happens when you're like a eligible single person. Okay, so you're not dating. Not dating in real life.
3: Not dating.
1: Okay. Correct. All right, let's talk about Ted Lasso.
0: Okay.
1: I know that Apple has sworn you to secrecy and you really can't reveal anything. But could you tell J-Lo and then she could tell us?
3: Trust me, I've already tried.
1: Yes.
3: I already tried. I was like, what's going on? First of all, I also love Shrinking.
1: I know, and you are the writer and co-producer of Shrinking.
3: Yes. And I was just like, what's going to happen? What's happening? Is Harrisburg coming back? What's
1: going
3: to happen to Roy and Keeley?
1: You can't ignore Jennifer.
3: He does.
0: I can ignore him.
1: Really? Not anything?
0: I'm not scared of her.
3: He won't tell me.
1: See, this is why people are into this friendship. Okay, I have a little trivia for you. Oh, I lost my pages, though.
0: Uh-oh.
1: Wait, no, here it is.
3: You got flustered.
1: I got flustered. It's you, Jennifer.
3: You tried to fluster
1: us. It's you and me.
3: Yeah. Anyway, flustered
1: and
3: you.
1: I became flustered. It's not fair. Okay. Oh, wait, couple things. On the floor. One of my favorite club bangers of all time, having a resurgence.
3: I know.
1: Back on the charts. And you.
3: Back on the charts.
1: You didn't even know.
3: In a big way. It's crazy. No, you know, Off Campus, which is this great little show that I've been watching that I love. All of a sudden, I'm watching the episode and I see, like, they were like, who gonna rock with Jenny? Da, da, da. And she comes in with the green dress. I'm like, oh, it's me. And then all of a sudden, she's like, this is me. Now, it was insane. And all

0: sudden, the next day, the song entered the charts again, like 15 years later. It's insane.
1: Well, you know who it always had it memorized is Brett.
2: Yes.
1: You know that song. Can I do my, just let me do my quick trivia, just to see if you know about what was Jennifer's first major role, Brett?
3: Well, her first role was in Mi Familia, but then she was in Money Train.
1: Yeah, but
3: then Jen Jack, then Selena.
2: Oh my God!
1: Okay, I wrote Selena, but you really are a completist. You know everything. What borough is she from?
3: What
1: borough is she from?
3: Bronx.
1: Okay, this is a trick question. I heard you say this when you on the Today Show like 25 years ago.
2: Okay,
1: how did she get here? Do you know what I'm going to say?
2: I think I know what you're alluding to.
1: How did she get here, literally and figuratively?
3: Oh, I do know the actual answer.
1: What is it?
3: She came from a distant planet, and she's actually an alien, and this is how it all works. But I don't know if that's the answer.
2: He says that I'm an alien. I don't know why.
1: On the six.
2: On the six.
1: Yes, I love it.
2: Planet. That's how I got here.
1: I have so many more. I could sit all day with you. I would like to be in this situation, but thank you so much. If you love this, we'll love the movie.
2: Thank
1: Office
2: you.
1: Romance premieres on Netflix this Friday, June 5th. Carson, over to you.
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4: 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But first, this is Today on NBC.
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2: Oh, always great to see you.
1: Where do you want to start?
2: 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So Belief Frozen Cream is amazing. Mm-hmm. This is a new version of their best-selling moisturizer. This is great if your skin is hot and puffy. This will help to instantly cool it down. You can just apply a little bit all the way from your forehead down onto your neck, really giving you those amazing results. Actually, we can try a little bit of it on. It's like that
1: K-Beauty. How does a moisturizer help in the heat?
2: Okay, so this is what it does. It's that K-Beauty buzz that is trending all over social media. So you take a little bit of this product, a little bit goes a long way, and you apply it onto your face. Again, if your face is just hot and it's puffy and it's irritated, this helps to cool

0: day.
1: You can use it every day. So this is what it does. This new formula, according to the brand, will help to cool down the skin temperature up to 10 degrees.
0: Oh, wow.
1: So think about that. Our Shop Today team used it, and they absolutely love it. So if you're working out, or maybe you're hot at night or in the morning, then you can apply it to your face to get those really instant cooling results. And again, you don't have to use a whole lot. Yeah, and then just within a few minutes.
0: A little de-puffing never hurt anybody.
1: A little de-puffing, yes.
0: All right, so this, what we hear the reviewers say, is just like magic.
1: It is really magic. Okay, so if you get ingrowns and you get like, and you're shaving or you're waxing, this will help to give you that smooth skin. So this is what you use. This is the Tend Skin Solution. So you can use this on your bikini area, on your underarms, on your legs. Yeah, you really can.
0: Okay.
1: And wherever you grow hair, that is a problem. It's super easy to use. And look at the size of this bottle, Carson. I mean, you can pretty much have this all summer long, right?
0: Mm-hmm.
1: Because you don't have to use a lot of this product. But think about how much it saves you as well. Instead of going and getting a waxing appointment, you can do this right in the comfort of your own home. And it's light enough that you can use it every single day. Okay, see, you booming me
0: off. Less than 20 bucks.
1: Let me talk about
0: this. Hit the QR code. Yes. This is the It Girl lip balm here.
1: Have you heard of Summer Fridays?
0: No, but
1: I... Let me school you about Summer Fridays. This is my absolute favorite moisturizer. Why? Because it's not sticky. If your lips are like mine and they're dry and they're flaky, you apply a little bit of this product and it gives you that instant smooth hydration. First of all, the packaging is just stunning. Comes in a bunch of different shades and colors. I'm actually wearing the poppy color. Has a little bit, a light tint of that orange, but they come in a bunch of different colors that you can choose from.
0: Mm-hmm.
1: I really love this one. This is like the vanilla. That is a Shop Today favorite. I'm just going to swatch a little bit on. Look at that. It's not sticky. It is very kissable, very friendly. I had to actually like to line mine up with a liner as well. I love any of these colors that are here. I really love this brown one too. That always looks great.
0: Another great deal.
1: Another great deal. You definitely
0: $24
1: don't want to miss out.
0: Hit the QR
1: great for
0: code.
1: Summer too. Exactly.
0: All right. How are we going to protect our hair this summer?
1: Well, yeah. If you step outside and your hair gets frizzy, this is from Amika. They call it the shield spray. The shield is great because it helps to protect your skin, your hair if it gets frizzy. So what you do, we have a before and after. Let's pull up that before and after because you can essentially see how it goes to work.
0: We're
1: so
0: running
1: your
0: out
1: hair,
0: of time.
1: Yep. If your hair is puffy like
0: that. Look at that after.
1: Yes. So it'll protect
0: Why
1: against the elements.
0: Why do I have this foot here?
1: Let me talk to you about the foot. Okay, so if your feet are dry, cracked like mine, what you need is this spray right here. This spray is a miracle. It is a game changer. You spray it on your feet, and then it helps to alleviate and give you those smooth feet. So instead of going to the spa, going to the massage, you can do it right in the comfort of your own home. It smells great. It's got all of these amazing ingredients that make it super easy for you to have those just smooth feet.
0: Did that
1: right here.
0: Get that stuff.
1: That's how it gets there. Your feet
0: can
1: look like
0: fleshy.
1: That, Carson.
0: Very good, Miko. Thank you. To shop these products, just scan the QR code or head over to today.com/shop. And by the way, Today does earn, we make a small commission off purchases that are made through our links. Miko, thank you so much.
1: Thank you.
2: 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Masters of the Universe star Nicholas Galitzine. We're going to talk about showing off both his muscles and his sensitive side as well. As He-Man, but first, this is Today on...
3: When I scraped my car in that parking garage, I was worried that it could be a long process to take care of it. 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
4: I have definitely already been here. 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
3: But it wasn't like that. 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
9: By the power of Grayskull, I am
2: a That's how I grew up. That is how I grew up. We are back with a cartoon classic from the 1980s, He-Man and the Masters of the Universe, because we have the star of that highly anticipated live-action movie with us this morning, He-Man himself, Nicholas Galitzine. Masters of the Universe follows Eternia's Prince Adam, who finds himself lost on Earth without his superpowers, finds himself in the middle of America. This is all after the evil Skeletor takes over his planet, but Adam finds his way back home to fight.
10: How does it feel to be the mighty warrior?
11: All things considered, I feel pretty great.
12: Not quite sure what happened to my shirt, though. Where are my pants? Do those come back, or I have to buy a new pair every time?
2: Oh, welcome, Nicholas.
13: Hello. Thank you for having me.
2: You've modernized He-Man. I watched this thing. I was like, this is nostalgic. Mm-hmm. He's a bit more sensitive than I remember as a six-year-old.
13: Yeah, he is a bit. Certainly a bit more sensitive than Dolph's wonderful interpretation as well.
2: Yes. Yeah. But by the way, Dolph Lundgren actually makes a cameo in the film, too.
13: I mean, he's what an icon. I mean, not just He-Man, you know, Obviously Rocky, Expendables. Yeah, it was a joy to work with him.
2: Did he give any tips on playing a superhero?
13: He didn't give me any tips per se, but we just kind of talked about, like, I mean, he's like an astrophysicist or something as well, by the way.
2: So I know.
13: It seems unfair.
2: It does.
13: It's kind of a tough act to follow.
2: Perfect,
13: you know?
2: Specimen.
13: Yeah, this sort of 6'5" Scandinavian god who's also a genius. Mm-hmm. And then, you know, well, there's me.
2: Not true. Not, although I did read that when you put the costume on for the first time, you were basically like, I'm not worthy.
13: I'm not worthy. Well, because look, you're obviously doing a lot of costume things throughout prep, you know, and you're going through the bulk. And so the first time, you know, with my pasty skin, you don't feel the power of Eternia just yet. And it's not really until you get on set, you know, and you've got the Farrah Fawcett hair and the Fabio tan that you feel.
2: Well, you left out the muscles, too. You bulked up for this.
13: Yeah, I did.
2: 5,000 calories a day?
13: It's not even like a fun 5,000. You know what I mean?
2: What are you eating?
13: It's just like various sort of like iterations of cardboard, basically. You know, you're just like, it's just all stale, kind of horrible stuff. Tree bark.
2: And when you put on the weight like that, you have to drop it.
13: Yeah.
2: How long did that take you?
13: Well, so that one, because we didn't have that much time, that one took quite a while as well, and we had to cut into production as well. So we luckily did a lot of scenes as Adam early on, which really worked, because where we meet Adam on Earth, you know, he's kind of disheveled.
2: Yeah.
13: He's a little depressed.
2: Yeah.
13: You know, he's working in human resources, which there's nothing wrong with working in human resources.
2: One of the fastest growing industries in America.
13: There you go. But he's not having a good time, and so that kind of weight change reflected nicely.
2: It's a little birdie dropped this on.
13: Oh. What were you keeping?
2: Have you seen this?
13: This
2: was my childhood. I had like 8 of these in various forms. When you saw that for the first time based on you, what'd you think?
13: It's very surreal. It's very, very surreal.
2: You're a superhero.
13: Look, I grew up playing with action figures and really, you know, I attribute it with a lot of the sort of birth of my sense of creativity and imagination. And so, you know, having my own figure, it's trippy.
2: And when you're not doing this, you're a woodworker. I think that's something that a lot of folks might find surprising about you.
13: I heard that you're a candle maker.
2: Okay. All right. We're playing that game. So, yes, we both have weird hobbies.
13: We're cultured men.
2: We use
13: our hands to create things.
2: Yes.
13: And that's hot.
2: That is hot. Yeah.
13: I just want to say.
2: Tell my wife, who's been trying to get me to get the candles out of the house for about 2 years now.
13: That's really funny. Are they like Jan's candles from The Office?
2: I'm going to get you one.
13: Okay.
2: Congratulations. Please. The most powerful man in the universe, Nicholas. Thank you. Masters of the Universe hits theaters this Friday. Coming up on the third hour, hip hop icon Jeezy. Right after a quick check of your local news and weather.
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2: The third hour of Today, Race Against Time. Inside the complex rescue mission to find those two men trapped deep inside a cave for nearly 2 weeks now, and how survivors are guiding the search. Plus, ticked off. One of 60 Minutes' top correspondents accusing his bosses of, quote, murdering the program during a fiery staff meeting. What it means for the future of the television institution. Then, rapper Jeezy live in Studio 1A telling us about the epic show that he is going to put on under the bright lights of Vegas. And pack the pack. The best summer travel tips from space-saving bags to the in-flight facial that's become a viral hit. Today, Tuesday, June 2nd, 2026.
17: Live from Studio 1A in Rockefeller Plaza, this is the third hour of today.
2: And a very good Tuesday morning to you. Welcome to this third hour of today. I'm Craig. Here's Dylan. Our friend Katie Hartung sitting in while Al is off. Thanks so much for starting your Tuesday morning with us. It's a busy one, too. Busy Tuesday. Mm-hmm. And we're actually going to begin abroad because there's this complex and dangerous rescue mission that is ramping up.
18: Yeah, a team of specially trained divers are once again going deeper underground, searching an expansive network of caves in Thailand.
19: They're looking for two men who've been trapped for nearly 2 weeks. Our Janice Mackey Frayer is live now with the latest on the urgent search. Good morning, Janice. What's the latest?
20: Hey, guys, good morning. A remarkable story unfolding in Laos, where rescuers are expanding their search for two men still missing deep inside a cave. And they're getting help from the five others who were trapped in there for over a week and made it out.
21: Yeah.
22: Overnight, the search expanding for two men still missing inside a cave in central Laos.
23: Okay.
22: Rescue teams heading deeper into the narrow tunnels underground, while above, exploring other ways to get into the cave. Australian diver Josh Richards is part of the rescue team.
24: What is much more exciting is this.
22: Talking to Craig and Savannah earlier about the challenges they're facing.
25: Can you take us inside what it's like inside this cave complex?
24: I'll be honest, the entire thing kind of feels like a muddy tube of despair, especially the initial entrance, which is the footage that you're looking at the moment. It is a deeply unpleasant experience.
22: Rescuers getting valuable information from survivors. Four men incredibly crawling out on their own over the weekend. A day after divers pulled the first survivor to safety.
2: What were their spirits like? What were they saying, if anything?
24: Honestly, when the four came out in particular, it was just shock. We were absolutely not expecting that in any shape or form. We start hearing cheers behind us, spin around, and there's these four muddy faces that have popped out of the cave.
2: Wow.
22: The ambitious plan is now taking shape.
26: Drop the water here.
22: Every detail, both delicate and crucial.
26: Once the water here can clear up, we bring another pump to here.
22: Because time is running out.
24: The search has continued, but it is shifting. It's moved towards dropping down vertical shafts.
22: What sparked momentum for the search? A knocking sound heard by divers on Monday when they were deep inside a shaft. The goal, according to rescuers, to reach a chamber about 1,000 feet in, where they know there is an air pocket and maybe a chance to find them.
20: With the focus more on rappelling down ropes and climbing now, several of the divers involved in the rescue operation are now stepping back. But we're told the big push to go into the cave to find these missing men, it won't happen until they can get most of the water pumped out, making this a real race against time, weather, and uncertainty. Guys, back to you.
19: Scary. Janice, thank you. Heartwarming to see those four
2: cavers
19: emerge, but still so much work to do.
2: But we're hopeful.
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2: Top correspondent Scott Pelley ripping into his new bosses, openly questioning their motive, their qualifications as well. Our Stephanie Gosk has been following that story for us. Steph, good morning.
27: This comes after a series of changes at CBS News. Critics have accused its new leadership of being politically motivated as its parent network, Paramount, is part of a merger under review by the Trump administration, while CBS bosses say the shifts are necessary.
28: This morning, turmoil at 60 Minutes.
29: I'm Scott Pelley.
28: Veteran correspondent Scott Pelley blasting CBS News leadership in a fiery meeting Monday, accusing editor-in-chief Barry Weiss of murdering the revered show, according to a source in the room and an audio recording obtained by NBC News. The tense exchange came during a staff meeting with the brand new 60 Minutes executive producer, technology journalist and documentary maker Nick Bilton, who was tapped by Weiss last week, despite never having worked in traditional broadcast news. At Monday's meeting, Bilton warned staff that broadcast is an ice cube that is melting, and the show must adapt. But added that Weiss loved 60 Minutes, according to the recording. At that, Pelley interrupted, saying firmly, "She does not love this place. She was brought in to kill it, and she's been doing exactly that." Adding, "She has no qualifications for her job," and telling his new boss directly, "You have slender qualifications for this job." Former 60 Minutes head Bill Owens also blasting CBS Monday night.
0: "Scott can smell a fraud from a mile away."
28: As concerns grow for the landmark show.
1: 60 Minutes really is the crown jewel of American journalism, and there's a lot of fear and anxiety among people.
28: The fiery meeting comes just days after Weiss fired the show's executive producer, Tanya Simon, her deputy, and two 60 Minutes correspondents. Among them, Sharon Alfonsi, whose story questioning the Trump administration's immigration policies was temporarily held by Weiss just before it was set to air in December. Alfonsi publicly calling that a political decision, while Weiss said the segment wasn't ready. Tensions between journalists and leadership had already been high since David Ellison took over CBS News parent company Paramount last year and appointed Weiss, a former columnist critical of legacy media, as editor-in-chief. Since then, the network and 60 Minutes has seen multiple shakeups, including the loss of star Anderson Cooper.
3: "To give up something you've watched since you were a kid, yeah, I will miss this."
28: Now some wonder if the clock is ticking on a Sunday institution.
27: Following this meeting, a source close to Scott Pelley tells NBC News that he heard from both current and former 60 Minutes staff, including Sharon Alfonsi, thanking him for his comments. CBS News did not respond to a request for comment. Back to you.
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18: This morning on today's checklist, medical appointments can be intimidating. You may feel rushed or overwhelmed.
2: Yeah, so this morning we're going to teach you how to make sure that your concerns are heard and you get all of the information that you need.
21: Here to help us become our own best advocate is NBC News medical contributor, Dr. Akshay Sayal. Good morning to you.
23: Good morning. Thanks for having me.
21: So help us, before we even get to the doctor's office, how do we prepare properly for these appointments?
23: So I am so glad we are talking about this because I found as a doctor, my best visits are when the patients do a little bit of prep work ahead of time. So I'm so sorry. We're going to give you some homework. Number one, write down your questions ahead of time. This is so, so important. You know, there's often a reason people make appointments for doctors. There's a sort of a symptom or something bothering them. Write those questions down. You know, why does my tummy hurt every time I have spicy food? Why do I get a headache every time I'm dehydrated? Write those things down, put them on your little iPhone notes app and bring them to the appointment.
18: There's no bad questions.
23: There are no bad questions. We love being bothered with questions. I truly mean that. Guys, prioritize your top concerns. It's very common for us as doctors, especially when we get new patients, they come in with a binder of medical records. They come in with 12 things they need addressed. As you know, these appointments now in modern medicine are 15, 20, 30 minutes.
2: Yeah.
23: We can't do all of that at once. So prioritize a few things, the things that keep you up at night, the ones you want to address most. Let's hit those first and build a relationship going forward from there. This one I cannot stress enough. Bring your medication list. Even if you know nothing else about your medical history, if you funnel those pill bottles, you put them in a bag, you bring them to me, we can learn a lot. We can learn what blood tests to order, what your medical history may look like. You know, future medications that we prescribe may interact with the ones you're already on. So that is so, so important. I cannot stress that enough. And guys, track your symptoms. If you make the appointment for a headache, what makes it worse? What makes it better? Do medications help? Make that diary. Write it down.
2: As you know, Doc, a lot of folks, when they get to the doctor's office, they feel, you know, nervous. They feel rushed. To Dylan's point, they feel overwhelmed as well. How can you sort of be an advocate for yourself without seeming difficult?
23: Yeah, it's a great point, Craig, because there's actually a syndrome called white coat syndrome. You know, people get scared and nervous when
2: it's
23: a real thing. When people, you know, their blood pressure rises, they get nervous and they forget things. So I'm going to harp at this point a lot, but ask those questions. That list of questions I just told you to make, sometimes patients will make them and not actually use them in the visit. So make sure just hand them to me. Yeah, make sure you're using them. And by the way, the sort of elephant in the room is AI. I'm all about patients using AI for their symptoms as long as they bring me the report. Don't just rely on Dr. ChatGPT, Dr. Google. Ask for clarification. So if things, you know, think about the last time you had a blood test done. If they tell you your LDL is high, your ApoB is high, your creatinine is high, what does that mean? Yeah. You know, sometimes patients will smile and nod and you can sort of tell that they don't really register. So ask for clarification. Make sure you know what your doctor's talking about. This last one here, guys, teach back. This is something that we're going to take you to med school. They actually teach doctors to do. If I tell you a plan, Craig, I want you to repeat it back to me, because unless you repeat it back to me, how do I know that you're actually registering? So make sure you tell your doctor, hey, can I say this back to you? I just want to make sure we're on the same page.
2: What are some of the biggest mistakes that you've found over the years that folks make during their visits to the doctor?
23: Yeah, you know, the big one is waiting too long to speak up. You know, there's a classic sort of doorknob sign I know Dr. Patel mentioned to you a few weeks ago, where the doctor will be reaching for the doorknob and the patient will be like, ah, by the way, my chest hurts.
2: Right.
5: You should have led with that.
23: You should have led with that. You know, set the agenda from the beginning. Don't be afraid to ask those questions. Leaving without answers, right? So I was talking about patients sort of not registering what the doctor's saying. It's better for us and it's better for the patients if you actually understand what's going on. If you know the reason I'm giving you the medicine, if you know why your blood sugar needs to come down, make sure you don't leave without those answers. The medications that we talked about, the list of medications, don't forget that. And finally, Googling without context. We've all been there. You say, Dr. Google, my ear hurts. It tells you you have 4 days left to live.
2: Right.
23: It's very important you actually run that by a doctor.
5: To that point, I feel like as we wait for an appointment, sometimes our mind is just going crazy. We're Googling everything. You know, we're like so nervous and anxious for this appointment. And then we feel like our symptoms are kind of dismissed or not taken seriously.
23: Yeah. You know, as physicians, we've all heard that a patient will come to us for the first time and say, I'm looking for a new doctor. My last one didn't take my concerns seriously. So some things to sort of fight that and avoid that, you know, ask those follow-up questions. So, for example, if you leave the appointment, you're all good. You think you're great. You get home and you're like, I didn't quite understand what that was. Send us a MyChart message, give the office a call. Somebody from the office will call back and clarify, and request those test explanations, right? How many times have you gotten an MRI or a blood test and your doctors say it's all normal, but you're like, there's a lot of red flags there.
5: Yeah, there's a lot of reds.
23: Exactly.
5: Yes.
23: Ask those questions. Ask why those aren't important to be worried about. And finally, seek a second opinion. Up to 20% of the time, if you see a second doctor, the diagnosis changes. So if you feel unheard, you feel dismissed, it may be time to find a new doctor, guys.
5: Okay. Well, so... preparation is key. Information is power.
23: Mm-hmm.
5: We appreciate you so much.
23: Yeah, anytime.
5: So.
23: Yeah.
5: Thank you so much. All right, coming up. Oh, baby. Do we have some exciting news to share? We're going to meet the adorable 10-month-old and his parents, who are about to be the envy of a lot of families. Then later, rapper, author, and entrepreneur Jeezy is live with some big news of his own that fans are going to want to hear.
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0: Yes, it is very exciting. Stand by. This morning, an exclusive and adorable reveal. We've all seen this iconic image from 1928, the original Gerber baby.
1: Now, there is a new face for the brand following a nationwide search. And this morning, we have the 2026 Gerber baby with us in Studio 1A.
2: Okay, drumroll, please. This year's winner is 10-month-old Cameron Chunker.
0: Yes!
2: Yes!
0: It is exciting! Yes!
2: Here's a look at the photo his parents submitted that clinched the win. So sweet. Cameron is here with his parents, Rachel Olson and Alden Chung. Good morning to all of you. Congratulations.
3: Thank you so much. Happy to be here.
4: Well,

0: 100,000 entries.
1: Wow.
0: And here we have the winner on your lap. Nice and cozy, happy as can be. Were you guys surprised?
2: Oh my gosh, and amazed. Just, yeah. It's still very surreal. We were very in shock, but it has been the coolest experience and very full circle moment. Gerber was his first food.
0: Makes sense.
2: So yes, very much in shock, but.
3: Yeah, can't believe it. I mean, I still remember getting the first call and celebrating like no tomorrow. Can't believe it happened, and it's just a 1 in a million chance.
4: Let's pull up that winning photo again. Rachel, you took this photo when Cam was 7 months old. What made you pull out your camera in that moment?
2: Cam started very colicky for the first 7-8 months of his life. We're still growing out of it.
1: I was like, Mommy, please don't tell that part.
2: So it was right after a family walk that we had taken in Minnesota winters.
1: Yeah, I know.
2: We love the photo, though. but he was starting to outgrow the colic, so it was really his first true intentional smile to us.
0: Oh,
2: so we were so cool. He was interacting with the dog that's in the back of the photo. And
1: yes. Very. I know. I'm thinking the same thing.
2: Just happy to finally capture that true smile.
1: You know, Alden, here's the thing. I mean, in addition to that adorable picture, there's also a contest entry. You have to write a little bit about your kid. And you wrote about some of the harder parts about being a new dad, a new mom. What was in the contest entry?
3: Actually, Rachel didn't know much about the entry. I saw it on social media and thought it was a really good opportunity for us. The theme was unsung heroes, and I really couldn't think of anyone that was more deserving of that. I guess I'll call it an award. She's always been like the most hardworking person that I've known, and she's been an unsung hero for the entirety of our relationship, and he just wants to meet people.
1: You know what? You should be the Gerber baby.
4: You know it too.
1: Not just handsome, personality. Yeah.
0: Oh my God.
1: Yeah, I know it's the studio.
0: It's such hard work with a newborn, especially a colicky newborn. You're trying to keep your mental sanity in check. How did you guys support each other?
3: Honestly, it was just those really dark days where, you know, we thought we were going to crack, and Rachel would just come up to me. At the time, I had a foot surgery, so it was really hard for me to support at all. And she came up to me almost every day just to say, you know, we got this. We're a team. I'll do what you can't. And she really pulled up the slack. So.
0: I love that.
4: Through the colic, what were you able to do to help soothe him? Because I heard there was a song
3: there absolutely
4: he really
3: is.
4: Responded quite well to.
3: So he was screaming for probably 80% of every single waking hour. And we would just walk laps with him bouncing, and I probably sang every song that I knew the words to from the 1990s to today. So any genre that you can think of, and the only one that really stuck with him was Nickelback, and it wasn't just Nickelback.
1: Nickelback fan.
3: We started with a set list of about 5, and we just slowly wound that down to just How You Remind Me. So we've got a lot of screenshots of our spot.
0: He wears a lot of makeup.
4: You've never seen that before, have you?
0: It'll get touched up.
1: You'll get this many teeth one day. I know.
3: He's got a few more than 6.
1: Your toddler with you, too. I think we saw the grandparents over
2: we
1: there.
2: We sure do.
0: Oh, look.
2: Support crew in tow.
0: Oh. But some, is their first time to New York?
2: Yes.
3: First time to New York for some of them. And, we couldn't have done this without them. As soon as we had some of those troubles, they took us in both Minnesota and Wisconsin. And without being able to walk or drive, they really picked up the slack for us, too.
0: How's it been in the stroller around New York City with the baby?
3: We had one day. We were in the stroller.
2: We've done baby carriers.
0: Okay. That makes a little bit easier.
2: Easier on the subways.
0: Yeah.
1: By the way, you need to get this kid in like some acting classes or get him.
4: No, just the beginning. Launchpad.
3: This is the media training at work right here.
1: It brings back five memories.
0: So I know you're featured on Gerber's social media and marketing campaigns. You won $50,000 plus children's wear, but we do want to bring a gift in for you guys.
3: Oh.
0: A little something extra.
2: Oh.
0: Because we like to play in the Gerber baby.
3: What do you got here, bud? Oh, look at that.
4: Party family.
3: You're going to fit into that one day.
0: Yes. Thank you. For a 4-year-old.
1: A smaller size available.
3: Can you say thank you?
2: Thank you so much.
3: Thank you.
0: Congratulations. What a sweet.
1: Anytime you want to come back. Anytime. Congrats again.
3: Thank you so much.
1: All right, man. You know what? You know what you probably could have played for? A little Jeezy.
3: We tried. I'm sure we did.
1: The snowman heading to the desert. There he is, rapper Jeezy, here to tell us something. Tell us about something special that he's planning in Las Vegas. And then.

0: later, we're going to help you take the stress out of your summer vacation with some hacks to make packing and travel a breeze. You want to wave bye-bye? Want to wave bye-bye? Third hour of today. Right back after this.
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0: was rapper Jeezy with Put On, which earned him his first Grammy nomination.
1: He's tallied three more nominations since and has added New York Times best-selling author to his resume.
2: He is quite the renaissance man. And now, well, now Jeezy is taking his music and his creative vision to Sin City. He's going to Vegas, making the city a whole lot cooler with his Legend of the Snowman residency throughout the summer. Jeezy, welcome back.
3: Thank you guys for having me this morning.
2: So the Vegas residency is going to show off the entire discography.
3: Yes. So this is the catalog.
2: Wow.
3: So this is from the beginning into present time. So it's you know, full orchestra, black tie event.
2: Of course.
3: You have to show up in black tie, suited and booted. And it's for the culture. It's for you know, music, the people. And it's definitely where, you know, I want to help push, elevate, you know, what we do as musicians,
2: yeah.
3: You know.
0: You mentioned the orchestra. This is the same orchestra that you won a Guinness World Record for.
3: Yes, yes.
0: The topic, largest orchestra for a hip-hop music concert, 101 members.
3: Yes. Wow.
0: Did you set out to break a Guinness World Record?
3: No, actually, I just wanted to, you know, honor my first album, which was Thug Motivation 101. So I said, how cool would it be to get a 101-piece mm-hmm. orchestra? And I asked, had it been done before? First of all, I had to see if Sinatra done it. And they said no, and I said I wanted to do it. And second show, I'm on the stage, and they walk out, and they stop the music. And I'm not used to people stopping my show. And they came out and presented me a Guinness Book of World Records.
2: Oh, that's cool.
3: Yeah.
1: If the stage wasn't already full with that orchestra, you brought some friends to join you along the way.
3: Yes.
1: You've had Usher, 2 Chainz,
3: yes.
1: YG. Any other special guests you might want to tip your hat to?
3: Yeah, actually, you know, it's you know, that's the thing about culture. We like surprises.
2: Yes.
3: So, and I happen to have great relationships. So I'm going to keep reaching out and having people show up and contribute to this.
2: One thing I love on social media, for folks who don't follow you, they should, because you post these videos and they're just videos of you walking around,
3: yeah.
2: taking in the environment, nature,
3: yeah.
2: but also sharing your thoughts. And we actually strung together a few.
3: Oh, really?
2: Take a look.
3: It is your job to be clear, because if you're not clear, people in the world, they'll fill in the blanks for you. Go off your wisdom. You ain't had all these trials and tribulations for nothing. If it costs you your peace, it already cost you too much.
2: Preach.
3: Wow.
2: These walks in nature, how did they come to be, and what do they do for the mind, body, and spirit?
3: Well, everything. Well, let me say this. I never thought it would make it to the Today Show. Let's say that. These are something that I do as a part of my healing journey. If anybody knows me, I'm an advocate for, you know, just self-help, healing. And these are the moments that I have to reflect. Yeah. And for me, it's just like I like to share with the people that support me. And, you know, it's always great to, you know, give back instead of just, you know, having people, you know, buy your music, buy your art. Mm-hmm. Like, give back the wisdom that you actually, you know, are getting in real time. Yeah.
0: Speaking of that wisdom, we were talking about your kids earlier. You've got kids quite the age range in children. How do you navigate parenting the different ages and stages?
3: I mean, I just think it comes with the territory. You know, all my kids have done something different for me as far as the man that I am today. And, you know, I just treat them like, you know, their own individual, you know, just know that these are different human beings.
2: Yeah.
3: And I just lean into that. Everybody has a different personality. Of course, the smallest one is the boss, you know what I'm saying, as always. And you know, and my oldest daughter is the love of my life, and my son is my rock. And for me, and I don't have 4 kids. I want to throw that out there.
2: Yeah.
3: I don't know where that came from. We talked about Google last time.
2: You can't trust Wikipedia all the time.
3: Right. But, my kids are my foundation. They are my biggest supporters, and they are the reason that I get up every morning and do what I do.
1: And when it comes to the me time that you take, there's not only those walks in nature, mm-hmm. but also some solo sushi dates.
3: Yes.
1: What's the story there?
3: Well, you know, I'm dating myself right now. You know what I'm saying? And I feel like, you know, as a man, you should always take time to be with yourself. And I happen to love sushi. You know what I mean? So every Wednesday night, I take myself out on a sushi date. I get dressed up. I do the whole thing.
2: Oh, I
3: you know
2: love
3: it. And I go out and I have a bottle of sake, a bottle of wine, and my favorite sushi. And, you know, I just date myself. I think it's amazing.
2: Gosh.
0: I love that.
1: Lessons for all of us here.
2: Right. Right? Jeezy, thank you.
3: Thank you for having me.
2: It's going to be really weird, though, next Wednesday when you go out and you've got like 6 women waiting on you.
3: Yeah, you know. It's all good.
2: You can catch Jeezy at his Legend of the Snowman Las Vegas residency through the summer. He's also going to be a guest on Glass Half Full, the podcast, coming up.
3: Absolutely.
1: What a plug we got there. Coming up, a summer travel survivor guide from packing to pampering. Why you may be seeing people wearing these masks on your flights this summer. Don't be afraid. Then later, you don't have to travel far to taste bold Mexican flavors. A fantastic dinner recipe you can make tonight. Coming up on today.
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0: Summer's right around the corner, so this morning we are sharing some hacks to pack for your next trip. Help to take the stress out of summer travel is today contributor and New Beauty senior editor at large, Sarah Eggenberger. Good morning, Sarah. We always love when
1: you're
0: here. Let's start with this trusty item, a two-in-one. We got, what, a backpack and a tote here?
2: And a duffel. It has everything. 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It does everything. It works as like a backpack, so you can fit your laptop in here. There's a pouch
3: it
2: for it.
3: Side.
4: Oh, that's cool.
2: Or you can do it like a duffel and carry it like this. And even look, there's a zipper.
3: Cool.
2: Check this out. That opens it up like a duffel, too.
4: But
3: you
4: also have...
0: Choose your adventure.
2: Exactly. Choose your travel. Choose your adventure. And then you can also open it from the top this way, too, if you do use it more like a backpack. So you have all these different options. It carries everything. I love all these compartments. You can fit all your different things in here, from your mints to your travels to everything. And it works really well. And you can carry it like a backpack, so it's super comfortable. Keeps your hands free
5: as you're walking.
2: And it also connects to your suitcase, so it doesn't fall out.
4: Oh, and you can slide your laptop in the back.
2: Oh, yeah. There or even here. There's another little pocket here. So it does everything.
0: Once you just figure out what you've put in what compartment.
2: Exactly.
0: Once you get your rhythm, you got to keep with it.
5: Al Roker swears by these.
2: Oh, where is Al? Because this is my favorite travel tip ever. I just started to use these, and I have to say, it totally has transformed my travel. I now only do carry-ons. Mm-hmm. So what you do, and why I love this, is because it's very simple to use. There's no vacuum. There's nothing to use with it. You just fill it up with your items, take this little piece that comes with it, and you just run it across a couple times to seal it, and then you roll it. And when you roll it, there's a valve at the bottom that pops, and it's a one-way valve, so it lets out all the air.
0: Oh, my gosh.
2: You can hear it.
0: Oh, my gosh.
2: And it just goes, and you get to, like, this point with it.
4: How do we know?
5: That's unbelievable.
2: Look, it's clear, so you know what you pack. So it's like you don't have to pull everything out to know what you pack. It's like, here's your outfit for Monday. Here's your outfit for Tuesday.
0: I can't believe this works so well without the vacuum.
2: Without the vacuum. No, that's the thing. You can keep using it over and over.
4: But what about the wrinkles? That's a good point, Jill.
2: It does not wrinkle. So whoever asked that question, if you, like, so you want to actually roll it up like you would a nice, like, bag.
4: Okay.
2: And then you roll it through here, because if you just throw it in, like,
4: I'm gonna try that, because you're right, that would be a game changer.
2: Also, the other reason why I like this, so it is see-through, so you can see everything, but on the way home you can take your dirty laundry and put it into one bag,
5: and
2: so then you just pull out the dirty laundry bag
5: that's
2: and put
5: what
2: it
5: Al
2: right into your washing machine.
4: That's a genius idea.
2: Yeah, it's super easy for travel.
5: I always have things open up in my toiletry bag.
2: I know. And we've all talked about this, where things like explode or make a disaster. Here's why these are so great, because they're airless. And so when you open it up, which makes it so easy to fill, it's a wide open spot, first of all, so you can throw in all your lotions.
0: Oh,
2: you don't have to
0: so
2: worry about
0: it's so hard sometimes when you're trying to
2: decant into like a tiny little like impression there. This fills everything up. It's airless inside. I don't know if you can see that. There's like a little rubber inside. And so it allows you then to get in there so everything comes out fully, but it doesn't explode in your bag. And it's all the same color, which makes you feel like you have your whole life together when you have like your shampoo, your
5: this little bag,
2: your body
5: that it comes
2: lotion.
5: In.
0: And you get
5: everything
0: to turn the top.
2: And then pump it out. And easy. And then it locks, so you don't have to worry about it spilling out either. Everything you need.
4: These are
5: I
4: the
5: love
4: fanciest
5: so
4: pill bottle. I've never seen anything like that.
2: Well, who are we kidding? We all have some type of supplement or pill or vitamin that we're taking in the daily. This makes it feel like more an accessory versus a functional item. It's darling. I mean, you could use this every day, not even without travel.
5: Sunday, Monday, Tuesday, all the days.
2: Right, because then it prompts you. Because you know with travel, you're like...
0: What day is it?
2: What day is it? Did I take my pills today?
5: Yes.
2: Where am I? Who's on first? This actually helps to keep you on track with your pills, and it looks adorable, and it's nice and sleek, so easy to fit into any carry-on or travel bag.
4: These are game changers, especially for long flights.
2: Oh, exactly. Even like short flights, we're finding a lot of people recommend to use compression socks to help with like varicose veins or bad circulation. What you're going to do is you have the tight compression here on the ankles, and then it slowly like loosens up, so you get that circulation moving up your body. This is a great way to keep that circulation for long flights, also for short flights. I love these socks because, I mean, you can wear this with like your sneakers or anything. Like, it looks really great, very functional, makes a big difference. Your legs won't ache or be as sore after flight.
4: But Sarah, quick question. I've seen the longer ones. These shorter ones are just as effective.
0: I was just about to ask.
2: They are. Okay. I mean, ideally, great if you can wear the long ones, but you can actually get away with the short ones.
0: And they'll do the job well enough. Wow.
2: Absolutely. So, like, especially in the summertime, you're not going to be wearing these long socks, so maybe pulling them out to put them on. The short ones you can easily adapt into your travel outfit.
5: With that. Bombas socks are my favorite.
2: They're the best.
5: These eye masks.
2: Okay. So I'm sure you've seen this on your social feed, people wearing the mask. And the reason
1: why. Have you ever done this on a flight?
5: I've never done it on a flight.
1: I haven't either.
2: Because someone might take your picture and be like, oh, look at Dylan. Right?
4: But I would.
5: I know you would.
1: Craig's our challenge to you. Here we go.
2: Let's take a selfie, Craig, next time. Anyways, the reason why is because you get so dehydrated when you fly because there's no humidity in the airplane. Also, you're not sleeping as well. The stress of traveling, all the things add up. So the reason why you're seeing all this take off is because it just helps to add that hydration back into your skin because it seals it in. So it basically is suffocating your skin with that hydration, with that moisture, so you don't get off the plane feeling all dry and dehydrated. The key, though, is to do it towards the end of your flight. Because if you do it at the beginning of your flight and then you take it off, you're just going to dehydrate
1: again.
2: So last couple minutes of your flight before.
5: Oh, those are just eye patches.
2: These are the eye patches, which are also easy to use.
4: Now you're excited.
2: You could do this, Dylan. You can put your sunglasses on.
1: And then the full sheet mask.
2: Yeah, the full sheet mask. You have the eye patches if you just want to do the eye area. If you're not as adventurous and you don't want to do the full face mask, you can just do the eye patches. And then, or this you can put on your whole face if you want to. And it feels so good. And it just is like so luxurious when you get off the plane then because your skin looks great.
1: Yeah.
2: And then go to the bathroom and touch up your makeup.
5: This is great.
1: I know. Yeah. Thank you so much. So many great tips. 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

0: morning on Today Food, we are bringing some classic Mexican flavors into Studio 1A with Claudette Zepeda. She has appeared on Top Chef, Tournament of Champions, and most recently, Food Network's Top 10. Her debut cookbook, Cooking the Borderlands, celebrates the cuisine of the Mexican-American border, and she is sharing some of her favorite dishes with us. We're learning a lot from you this morning, Claudette. Thank you so much.
1: I'm really, really fun in cocktail parties. Yeah. Lots of one-liners.
2: First of all, we need to start with this idea. Yes. So you said Spanish rice.
1: It's not a thing. So this is a rice that most households in Mexico grew up eating, which is a tomato-based rice. Spanish rice, not so politically correct. We call this either red rice or Mexican rice. Okay. That's fine.
0: And how do we make it red?
1: We're going to blend up some Roma tomatoes with a little bit of onion. Here we have some garlic, minced garlic, and you have your jasmine rice. I don't also rinse it because you want that starchiness.
0: Okay.
1: You want to pop that in the blender.
0: Okay.
1: We're going to simulate that. We're going to do a little magic of television because, you know, we've Food Network chefs.
0: You puree that in.
1: You're going to puree that.
0: That turns into this.
1: Yes. And then you can help me dough and pour that in here once your rice is sauteed. Go ahead and give me that whole thing. Yeah.
0: The whole thing.
1: So this is, we call it sopa de arroz. Sopa de arroz would mean rice soup, but in Mexico, we basically just mean more of a starchy rice. It's almost a cross between a rice pilaf and a risotto.
2: How long are you going to cook that roughly?
1: 15 minutes. So as soon as it comes up, you're going to cover it as soon as it comes up to the simmer, then we're going to wait for that 15 minutes.
0: Is this a bay leaf?
1: That's a bay leaf. Yep. Next we have, this is one of my favorite stories, marriages. So we're going to do our fermented black bean sauce.
2: Okay.
1: Again, I want to keep the story, so we're going to do a little magic of television situation here. But this, if you want to smell this.
2: Oh, yeah.
0: Yeah.
1: It's a pungent. Yeah, it's a pantry staple in most Chinese households.
0: Ooh, what is it? I thought it was peppercorn.
2: That's what I thought.
1: No. Fermented black beans. So this is a marinade that we're going to do for our stir fry with asparagus. But this is what you would find in a lot of the Chinese restaurants in the border in Mexicali, Tijuana area. So ginger, garlic with green onions all in the blender. Mm-hmm. Soy sauce, shaoxing, which is a Chinese cooking wine, and piloncillo.
2: What is that?
1: So piloncillo is unrefined sugar cane. So that like caramelization, that brown sugar. Mm-hmm. So we can Mexican brown sugar, but all the way to South America, we use it.
2: Claudette, are these easy to find, or do you have to go to specialty stores?
1: No, I mean, I feel like now they're available everywhere. Okay. Yeah, a lot of like corner stores, Mexican markets. So we're going to pop all of this
0: all
1: in.
0: All of this?
1: Yep, all of it.
0: Okay.
1: And drop the garlic.
0: All of this garlic.
1: All of it.
0: All right, I love it.
1: You know when a recipe says 2 cloves of garlic, we add 10.
0: Yeah, okay.
1: Yeah, this is a choose your own adventure, and we like a lot of garlic. So we're going to drop all this in there. Magic of television. We can move on to our steak.
0: Okay.
1: So this is a skirt steak. Classically, you'll find it. I know. Craig, go ahead. You guys can go
2: delicious.
1: Ahead. As I talk.
0: I love
1: this is marinated.
0: Steak.
1: Yeah, you know, I was having a conversation earlier. The outside or the inside skirt steak, you know, you can kind of pick. Some butchers have both. Mm-hmm. Ideally, if they do, outside skirt.
0: Oh, okay.
1: It's more tender.
3: I was about to say, why do you like skirt steak with this?
1: Well, I think it lends itself really good to actually have a temperature, so you can cook it medium rare if you want. It's not like a very thin sirloin or like a Milanese thinness. Mm-hmm. So this is marinated with ginger and garlic, olive oil overnight.
0: Okay.
1: I'm just going to grill this off in our grill pan. You can do it in the book. I suggest charcoal always.
0: Okay.
1: But you're just going to grill this off.
0: And that's not going to take long to cook.
2: No.
1: Yeah, no, it's not at all. You just want to mark it. Yeah, go ahead and get in there. You're going to mark it. And with when the sauce comes off the blender, you need to stir fry it. You need to, like, fry all those flavors together to really get all the flavors to bloom. And we're going to add our asparagus in that stir fry.
0: Okay.
1: And we're going to plate it all together. And, you know, the beautiful thing about Mexican food, I feel like it is very unique to your personal liking. You can have 5 people at a table, and each one of their dishes looks different because they added different garnishes.
0: Right. Mm-hmm.
1: So it's very much a choose-your-own-adventure, you know, culture on food.
0: This is unbelievable.
1: Gosh. Do you like it?
0: It's absolutely fantastic.
1: Squeeze a lime on top. Again, this is that Mexican meets
0: flavor.
1: China.
2: There's a little bite on the back end, too.
0: A little bit.
2: What am I getting?
1: It's a little bit of the ginger and a little bit of that chile.
2: Oh.
0: There we go.
1: We have some fried chiles.
0: Wow, that is so good.
3: And the smell alone. All morning in the studio, we've been able to smell.
1: I know. I walked in, I said, it smells like home. It smells very familiar. And then we have our agua frescas. I couldn't make a cookbook talking about Mexican culture and not have agua frescas.
0: Are those chia seeds?
1: Yeah, chia seeds.
0: Hmm.
1: In the border of Texas, you have the Tarahumara people, Rarámuri. They use chia as their energy source. It's a complete protein. We talk about it a lot in the States right now. It's kind of one of those hip things to drink. Mm-hmm. It's really good for you.
2: Claudette,
1: super high in fiber.
0: Delicious.
2: Thank you for feeding us and teaching us.
3: I know, you've covered so many great things. We learned a lot.
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0: We'll see you tomorrow, everybody. Bye-bye.
11: Bye-bye. The word that comes to mind is alive.
12: This is Today.
2: When you walk in here and you see 40 people at 4 a.m. at about a 10, you can't help but feed off that. And you're like, whoa, it's a Studio 1A.
11: People who literally are up all night to bring this show to you. There's not a morning I walk in here that I don't pinch myself and think I get to be here. People that watch the Today Show aren't just watching a show. They're people that are in the family. They're in our family.
2: They're allowing us into their homes every morning.
11: When we go out there and we get to meet people and they say, I love you, you feel like family. I always say, we feel like your family too. That's how we feel.
2: And they're so excited to be there. We get excited. We feed off that energy.
11: They're the reason we get up in the morning. It's the excitement of being part of something that's bigger than you.
13: From the heart of New York City, it's Today with Jenna and Chanel.
14: Yeah, we got it. Yeah, we're shining today.
13: With today's guest from The Four Seasons, actor Marco Calvani.
14: Everything feels all right with Jenna and Chanel. We're shining today.
0: Hi, everybody. It is Tuesday, June 2nd. And thanks for being with us today.
1: I know. We're so happy, y'all.
0: Yeah.
1: Hanging out with us on this beautiful Tuesday in New York City.
0: It is nice. You know what? It's a beautiful day to sit outside and read a good book.
1: Right?
0: Let me tell you something. So this weekend, I started reading Jill Biden's book. We had her on yesterday.
1: Yes.
0: It's called View from the East Wing. I think it's a beautifully written book. An easy read. If you'll say that. But anyway, we get to this certain part.
1: Oh.
0: And I was like, oh, this is so great. She's giving your mom her flowers and JBH her flowers. But then she says a part in here that grabbed my attention. She says, one time I was meeting with President Bush at the George W. Bush Library after speaking to military families there. And then she talks about her mom. She says, Laura came in and said, hey, Bushy, then sauntered into the hallway for a cup of coffee as he smiled at her.
1: That sounds like you were reading a romance.
0: That is how it felt. I was on the beach this weekend and I went, first of all, I've been sitting next to Jennifer how many weeks and months? And I never, like, you just never.
1: Well, am I supposed to be like, so my mom and dad call each other Bushy?
0: Yeah. I don't know when that would come out.
1: I know. Like, let me tell you, my parents call each other Bushy.
0: What does it feel like when parents are, and this isn't even just about them, but just as a child, because, you know, like kind of flirty.
1: They call each other Bushy. They like, my dad loves a nickname.
0: Aww.
1: Do you know that my dad called my husband before he was even my boyfriend Stretch, because he's tall?
0: No.
1: Because
5: because he's tall.
12: I love that.
5: He called me Benny. Oh. And when they were little, they called each other darling, oh. which is like very Texas
12: that
5: in
12: is.
5: The 80s.
12: Yeah, that
5: you
12: is.
5: Know? Like, and then now they call each, I can't remember when Bushy became the thing,
12: uh-huh.
5: but they both call each other Bushy.
12: I love that. So, I love that she revealed that, but also in the sweetest way. And I think because of the way she wrote it, it was so descriptive when she said,
5: well, she said,
12: she sauntered.
5: I know, the saunter.
12: Sauntered. I was like trying to picture your mom sauntering.
5: Well, she's such a lady that,
12: yeah.
5: you know, she probably does more than I am.
12: What?
5: She probably is like more feminine.
12: And saunter gives me saunter. That energy of like a feminine. And then I like that she said, and then he smiled at her.
5: Well, and then she had like a little pin in it, which she said, you could tell they have a nice romantic relationship.
12: She did. She did. And I thought, well, look at that.
5: That was a little spice in
12: I
5: this
12: literally
5: book.
12: Told Jenna, I'm like, this morning, I'm like, she get it from her mama, because you're spicy.
5: I'm spicy?
12: You're joking. You've got to be kidding. You're joking right
5: you
12: now.
5: You mean funny?
12: No.
5: Spicy?
12: Yes.
5: Why? What do you mean?
12: Are you serious?
5: Yes. I just remember we talked about how we don't think we're sexy.
12: Well, right, but your mom, I don't think she's like
5: sexy.
12: Right, but sauntering, a little spicy and a little, you've got that all day.
5: I do?
12: Yes.
5: Well, thank you.
12: Does your husband have a nickname for you?
5: Not really. He don't call me Bushy.
12: Yeah, I'm not a nickname.
15: Let's not call you Bushy.
12: We're going to keep talking. Hurry up, give me something else to say.
5: He don't
12: think
5: call
12: of something.
5: Me Bushy.
12: I think... Do you, yeah, I'm not a nickname-y type person.
5: You're not? He no. calls me, I mean, what? He used to call me Shiny.
12: Oh, that's sweet.
5: He used to call me Shiny, but
12: from what?
5: He don't call me Shiny anymore.
12: But I think it's good when
5: I'm all rusty. He calls me Rusty.
12: What? Just like, how do I go from Shiny to Rusty? That's not fair.
5: It just means I'm old.
12: No. I think it's sweet.
5: He does. He calls me Shiny. He'll call me like Babe.
12: Yeah.
5: Honey. And sometimes, and it's become a problem, and it's something that we need help with.
12: What?
5: I know.
12: What?
5: We call each other Mommy and Daddy sometimes. I know.
12: No. You know what?
5: I know that I need a problem.
12: No, no,
5: I'm telling
12: no.
5: you.
12: No. I actually am going to give you grace because I would sometimes say.
5: Say, Dad.
12: Well, Dad, da da da. Because sometimes
5: Or sometimes you go, this
12: well,
5: is the
12: dad,
5: worst. Hey, Dad.
12: Yeah. Dad, can you da da da?
5: Yes.
12: But you're doing it in their behalf.
5: I know.
12: You're not like, hey, Daddy.
5: It's not. No. But it'd be better if I was like, hey, Daddy. Instead, I'm just that person.
12: But he can't call you Mommy. I don't know.
5: No, I know. He doesn't say mommy, but he'll be like, ask mom.
12: Mom is fine.
5: Ask mom. But I'm like, so I've started to work on this where I say, I'm not your mom. Mm. But
12: no, she doesn't mean an attitude.
5: I'm not your mom.
12: Yeah.
5: But it doesn't work.
12: So is he like, mom, can you come in here?
5: Yes. I know we need help.
12: Yeah. Yeah. Yeah. I was trying to.
5: The first step is saying I have a problem.
12: Yeah. Yeah.
5: I am telling you and the world we have a problem. And I'm sure many of you at home.
12: I think you too are America. I don't think you're alone.
5: No.
12: I think that people do that.
5: But let's please get out of
12: it's
5: it, America.
12: Time. Yeah. Because you can't. You can't be.
5: That's why my new name is Rusty. It makes things kind of.
12: I'd rather you be Rusty. Anyway, okay, another topic. That's good. Okay. There's apparently a hot new dating activity in addition to calling each other nicknames. Bike riding.
5: Okay.
12: So we started talking about this because of Sydney Sweeney.
5: This was really cute because Sydney Sweeney and her boyfriend Scooter Braun, they took a late night ride through Times Square. So evidently he's posted this video of them riding these bikes. And he said, when you're in bed at 11 p.m. and your girl says, I've never been to Times Square.
12: I think that is the most romantic thing ever.
5: I think it is the most romantic. You want to know why? Not
12: why?
5: Because of the bikes necessarily, mm-hmm. but because of the spontaneity.
12: I 1,000,000%
5: agree. Right?
12: Yeah. Yeah. Are you guys spontaneous?
5: No. But also, like, getting out of
12: bed. Mom, you want to go ride bikes?
5: Hey, Mom.
12: Mom.
5: Have you been to Times Square, Mom? Like,
12: I
5: in a fanny
12: really
5: pack?
12: Sweet. You guys ride bikes, right?
5: We used to ride bikes all over the city.
12: Yeah.
5: Did you guys?
12: Yeah.
15: And look, I'm petite, and so, like, my kids, even now, they love city bikes here in
5: New
15: York City.
5: Do they still ride them?
15: They still do all over the place. I say no every other day because they have to call me and ask first. You know, they my family, you know, there would be days where we would all ride to Central Park, and I'm, like, trailing behind them because I'm like, be careful. You know, and I'm over here falling off myself. Do you know what I mean? And my feet don't touch the ground, and I don't like that
5: feeling. That's not fair. I think we need to get you.
15: We need a petite bike.
5: We need to get her Mila's old bike. Okay.
15: Does it have a basket and streamers?
5: Yes, and a little bell. But that way you can touch the floor.
15: I know. That's why I don't like to ride bikes.
5: Because that's scary.
15: It is. And Ucha used to like to use the motorized ones.
5: What? An e-bike?
15: Yeah, e-bikes and also, what do you call them, mopeds or whatever?
5: Oh, yeah.
15: And you could rent those, too. And yes. So we would sit down, and he'd be zipping it out.
5: Would you do that?
15: I did it one time. I'm like, I'm never doing this again.
5: No, that scares me.
15: We went on a double date, and I walked in, and my hair was all whatever, and he was exhilarated, and I was horrified, like zipping all through the things.
5: You took the moped or whatever, the e-bike, what are they called? Scooters.
15: Scooter in the city to go to the Smith here in New York.
5: Downtown?
15: Yes.
5: From your house?
15: Yes.
5: No way.
15: Because he thought we were going to be stuck in traffic.
5: We used to ride bikes, but then we'd have some beverages.
15: Oh, you can't bike in.
5: And we used to.
15: Back when you were, what was your other nickname?
5: That's when I was shiny.
15: Yeah. Rusty wants to stay in the house.
5: Rusty wouldn't get up at 11 to see anything. Like, even if Henry's like, wait. There's a full moon. Let's go lay under it. My baby's never seen a full moon. I'd be like, go ask your other baby. Right? We're tired.
15: No, totally, we're tired. But that does sound sweet that you could lay on your backs and look at a full moon.
5: Yeah, maybe we should try it.
15: Okay.
5: Right. We've got a great show from you from the hit series, The Four Seasons. Actor Marco Calvani is here, and he is throwing us an Italian dinner party.
15: But first, Jenna and I are playing Never Have I Ever, oh my goodness, with a fun twist.
5: We're scared.
15: I don't even know what that means.
5: No.
15: Don't miss it right after this.
5: What's the fun twist? What is the fun twist?
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0: Okay, it is never too early in the day to have some fun. So we are going to play a classic game of
1: Never Have I Ever.
0: But here's the twist. We put you guys, we didn't see this coming, in the driver's seat. So we're going to read through your submissions, and then we'll hold up our paddles if we have never or if we have done something.
2: Okay.
0: Okay, so here's the first one. Jenna, you go.
2: Okay, never have I ever been tipsy at work from the night before. I don't think I have.
0: Not the next morning. No. Only because I need
1: only
0: this job.
1: Only at the like Olympics.
0: The Olympics. Mine was, well, and a lot of times we're doing it on the show. Like, yeah, we'll have like a segment, especially when we were doing like bar segments and we're like, oh, try this drink and this drink.
1: Well, y'all used to drink a lot on the 9 o'clock.
0: Yeah.
1: You had paper planes every Friday. I didn't know that till like the end.
0: Yeah. You know what, though? It makes for a wonderful work environment.
2: Okay.
0: All right, here's the next one.
2: Okay. Never have I ever accidentally liked an old post
0: while lurking.
2: Does that mean like
0: of ours?
2: Like an old boyfriend or something?
0: Yeah.
2: An old boyfriend's post? I don't think so. Have you?
0: Yeah.
2: Ooh.
0: Yeah. Yeah. But I unlike it. So then does that count?
3: No.
0: Okay,
2: do
0: great.
2: They know if she likes it?
0: That's been my fear. Wait. I actually want to know the answer to this question. If you like something and unlike it very, very, very quickly, do they know that you unliked it?
2: How do they know you unlike it?
3: No, they don't.
0: Oh, no. I didn't know that. I thought if I retracted it soon enough that it would. Oh, no, even on Facebook?
2: The notification comes through even if you unlike it?
0: Oh, no, even on Facebook?
2: Uh-oh, you were lurking on Facebook again?
0: Stop.
2: You were doing a little late-night Facebook lurking? That's dangerous.
0: What's the next question, Jenna? What's the next question?
2: Spin it.
0: Roll it, please.
2: Facebook. Uh-oh. Never have I ever joined a meeting late and blamed technology.
0: Oh.
2: Mm-hmm. Y'all, that's
0: high. Yeah. I usually blame traffic in New York, but, you know.
2: Yeah.
0: Please. But, yeah, I'm going to be better. Stop 2.0.
2: Okay.
0: I mean, but that's not, I don't do it all the time.
2: No, we're just telling the truth. Every once in a while we've done
0: being
2: that.
0: Being honest with you.
2: Okay, let's spin it.
0: Woo, these questions are making me hot.
2: Never have I ever practiced an argument in the shower. I have never. I don't dirty my showers like that.
0: Yeah. An argument. There are days where, okay, let me do this. And this is why. Because there are times where if I have a meeting or something I need to talk about.
2: You practice?
0: I don't say it out loud, but I go over like my points
2: in
0: my head. Does that count?
2: Yeah.
0: But it's not like, I'm mad at you and in the shower. I'm like, no, I'm going to say.
2: And then I'm going to slam the phone down.
0: Yeah.
2: Okay.
0: Spin
2: that wheel.
0: One more. I love this little. It's like, no, Amy, stop. You guys are too young for that show.
2: I love that show.
0: Did you remember that?
2: I love
0: that
2: show.
0: What was that called?
2: Pressure Luck.
0: I wanted to go on that show.
2: I loved
0: so bad.
2: That show
0: no
2: so
0: Amy's,
2: much.
0: No Amy's, no Amy's, no Amy's.
2: Did you watch it in college?
0: Yes, I did. Bring that show back. You produce.
2: Okay. Let's do it together.
0: Oh, let's do it.
2: Oh they
0: show?
2: Have it. She said they have it.
0: Oh, man.
2: What? Oh, they brought it back?
0: We can make that show. We can make it sing.
2: Yeah, we could make it just like Supermarket Sweep.
0: Okay,
2: ready? Never have I ever posted a thirst trap.
0: What?
2: Well, that's it.
0: Oh, my goodness.
2: And in fact, because we did this on the show, we thought, since you say I have never, Miss Jones.
0: Are you planning a coup right
2: that
0: now?
2: That may be. You would post your first thirst trap live on television with all of us this summer because you say you want to be more wild and more free and dancing on tables. It starts with a thirst trap.
0: You think so?
2: Is
0: that be like Martha Stewart coming out of the water?
2: Yes. Yes, it can.
0: Yeah. Okay, I'll work on it.
2: Is that a yes?
0: That's a yes.
2: But we're going to do it live on the show, right?
0: Yes. Oh, we're doing it live on the show?
2: Yeah,
0: well,
2: and
0: that's not hot.
2: Did you see that picture?
0: Oh, that was hot.
2: I mean,
0: what are you doing with your legs?
2: I'm not sure. It looks like I'm doing a split.
0: Okay.
2: And that's when the viewers got to pick our outfits. And they dressed me in that
1: schoolgirl outfit.
0: Sexy librarian.
1: Yeah,
0: I get
1: exactly.
0: it. You read. I get it.
1: Okay.
0: All right. To get in on the fun, just follow us on Instagram at Jenna and Chanel.
1: And coming up next, y'all, looky who's here. One of our favorites from the hit comedy, The Four Seasons, Italian actor Marco Cambari.
0: Hey! Right?
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0: Marco Calvani made his return to acting after 15 years to star alongside comedy greats Tina Fey, Will Forte, and Steve Carell in the four seasons.
1: Well, now Marco is back for season two, and as the friends mourn the loss of Steve Carell's character, Marco is upset with Steve's ex-wife, who's exerting her control over the estate. Take a look.
2: Anne got all of Nick's money, and she's not giving Jeannie a penny because she wants Jeannie to have a bad life.
3: There, I said it.
4: Oh, my God.
3: I don't think Jenny said that.
2: So I'm remembering this wrong, too? I can't believe you're taking Anne's side over Jeannie's, honestly.
3: Okay, Claude is very touchy about single moms because of his sister.
2: Well, excuse me, I just don't think single mothers should be abandoned in their time of need like the Virgin Mary.
4: What about Joseph?
2: Come on, look at the paintings, Kate. Joseph was never around.
0: Oh! Where was Joseph?
5: Honestly,
0: you're not wrong. Hi. We're so happy you're back.
6: Thanks for having me.
0: Okay, this season is getting such good reviews. There's tons of changes. This is you. You play Coleman Domingo's husband.
6: Yes, I do.
0: There's some changes going on, a little fighting, a little tension. Tell us what's going on with Claude.
6: Well, you know, first of all, season two picks up exactly where season one left off. Mm-hmm. So we are in the aftermath of Nick's death, Steve yes. Carell's character. So we are all dealing with the loss mm-hmm. in different ways. And one way for Danny and I, Coleman Domingo's character and I and Claude, we are trying to understand the meaning of life. Mm-hmm. In other words, why are we here for? Mm-hmm. We are having a sort of a middle age crisis.
0: Like, yeah.
6: Do we need to leave something behind? Is that something a person? Do we need to become fathers before it's too late?
1: Frankly, it's relatable.
6: It's you know super what I mean? Relatable. It's not even a gay
1: not
6: question.
1: Even, exactly. Really. It's just like, all of us.
6: Right?
1: Definitely not a gay question. No, it's not. It's very broad. So your character, Claude, finds his voice when he moves back to Italy.
6: Yes.
1: I was just saying, look at this beautiful backdrop.
0: And y'all shot.
1: Oh, my gosh.
6: We shot actually in Trento, in the north of Italy, very close
0: look
6: to Austria.
0: Look how beautiful yes. that is.
1: How was that for you?
6: It was in December, so it was like everything was prepped for Christmas. Oh. We got to shoot at the Christmas market. It was adorable and kind of exotic for me too because I'd never been to Trento. So I was as excited as they were, all my castmates and crew members. But I am very excited about the storyline for Claude this season because I think they really expanded the character in ways I didn't see coming, and I think the audience will have the same surprises. It will finally find his voice again. I think by moving to this country, he had left some pieces of himself behind. Mm-hmm. And ultimately, eventually, going back to Italy, he will get back his power. He will step into his light once again. And by doing so, it will refresh the relationship with his husband.
0: I mean, that's what we all need. Good. We all need to go to Italy for that very reason. There is a storyline, and this confused us a little, around an Italian Christmas witch. Mm-hmm. Oh. We didn't see that one coming.
6: La Befana. Is a very beloved figure, a Christmas figure
0: is
6: in Italy.
0: Is she like Santa?
6: She's a little less pretty than Santa. She's kind most of the time. Like, she comes on January 6th, so she marks the end of the Christmas holiday.
0: Okay.
6: Not as fun as Santa Claus,
0: yeah.
6: obviously.
0: Yes.
6: But she basically, if you've been a good boy, in my case, you get candies in the stocks that you leave the day before hanging.
0: Wait, and I like it because it gives us something to look forward to.
6: But if you've been a bad girl.
1: Oh, what does she leave?
6: Charcoal.
0: Just like Santa.
1: Like
0: she
1: Santa.
0: Stole that from St. Nick.
1: Wait a minute. So wait, in real life, talk to me about this. You've been married to your husband now for what, 6 years?
6: Yes.
1: We heard you propose in a very cute way, if that's the word. Tell us what you did.
6: Oh, look at the beautiful picture. Oh, my beloved. His name is Marco as well, by the way. Don't laugh.
0: No, I'm not. I remember that from last time.
6: Yes.
0: To Marco.
1: It's like Marco Square.
6: Marco Square, yeah. He's Brazilian, though, and we met in L.A. Now, what are the odds that I can meet someone with exactly the same name coming from the opposite side of the world? In the opposite side of the world. We met in L.A., and he's a wonderful actor, and I'm mainly a filmmaker, a writer and director, and I wrote this movie that we ended up making, and is the lead, is a wonderful lead. The film is High Tide. It was released in theater 2 years ago. And at the end of the shoot, the shoot went so well, and I just proposed. Not obviously in front of the whole crew.
0: Yeah,
6: we went
0: okay.
6: for dinner that same night. And then we took a walk on the beach. We were shooting in Provincetown, Massachusetts. Mm. And I proposed. And he said yes.
0: Aww.
6: Actually, he didn't say yes. The first thing he said is like, when? I was like, well, I think you have to say yes.
0: Oh, wow.
4: When?
0: Now, when don't you think that's a beautiful thing to say?
4: That's beautiful.
0: Yeah. And now 6 years later... Here y'all are.
4: Two Marcos.
0: Yeah. Well, we heard in Italy that Tina Fey would lead sort of pilgrimages to the McDonald's so that everybody could get McFlurries.
6: I refuse.
0: No, wait, but wait. You won't even discuss it with us.
6: Well, no, since I'm here, I will be happy.
4: So delightful. But have you ever had an Oreo cookie one?
6: No.
4: Why not? I'm not a...
6: Are you going to kick me out?
0: No, are you like
4: a, yeah, we're like,
0: are
4: we
0: you being
4: American?
0: Are you being McSnobby?
6: Come on, come on. We are in Italy for 2 weeks.
0: Uh-huh. I agree with him.
6: I put together a wonderful list of restaurants, trying to make sure that everybody was going to have a most beautiful Italian experience,
0: yes.
6: especially food-wise.
0: Uh-huh.
6: Did you go to McDonald's?
0: I heard
6: times.
0: Better there.
1: I heard you guys have better McFlurries.
0: Sometimes the McFlurries in Italy are excellent, but... Since you never tried one.
1: We kind of feel like.
0: Come on out. Gerard.
1: So let me.
0: This is Gerard. This is Gerard. This is a McFlurry. Now, we want your real. We know you're a foodie. You're about to cook for us.
1: What was the name of the chef, the one from Baker's? The baker from, oh my gosh, from the UK, guys, who was just on the other day. She never had.
0: Prune Lee.
1: Okay.
0: Prue.
1: She had never had a box cake before, and we put a box cake in a real cake.
0: And she picked
1: the box
0: one. So we would like you to do a live taste test. You can be honest.
1: Okay.
0: Have a bite and let us know.
6: Do I use the straw?
1: I feel like you should use the spoon.
6: Okay,
1: we're not going to make you pop.
0: Wow, it's
1: extra McFlurrying today. Is it the Oreo cookie?
6: Can I say that I love you for this?
1: Okay,
6: I
0: love you.
1: Okay. But you're going to love us.
6: Let's see if I love it.
1: No, don't do crazy, just a little.
6: Just a little, okay.
0: Okay, don't do crazy.
6: I know, yeah. I'm Italian, I go big. Okay, this is good.
1: Are you going to go in for one more?
0: Wow. Three bites. By the way, the fact that Tina couldn't get you there and we did.
6: You know, I think she tried to hide it from me that she was going to McDonald's.
1: But I get it. You're in Italy. There's probably gelato and all the things.
0: I would eat gelato over this, yeah, but welcome to America.
6: Thank you so much. I appreciate it.
0: Okay. Marco is sticking around. He's going to cook us some of his favorite family meals. We cannot wait to eat.
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0: We are back with Marco Calvani, who stars in The Four Seasons, and he's showing us some of his favorite Italian dishes. We've been snacking already during the commercial break.
1: Mm-hmm. It's so yummy. You like to host dinner parties?
2: Yes, me and my husband. Yes, we love that.
1: Okay, well, we love to be invited to dinner parties. Huh? So you're starting with your grandmother's famous dish. Tell us about Papa al Pomodoro.
2: Papa al Pomodoro is a typical Tuscan. Oh, my God, my grandma.
1: Where's your grandma?
2: She just appeared there with me and my sister, Sara.
1: Where are you?
2: I'm the one in the middle.
1: I know, but what little beach?
2: Where?
1: Yes. One in the middle.
2: That was Porto de Marmi.
1: Oh, I'm dying to go there.
2: Oh, really? I'm going to visit my sister. They're all still there now.
1: Let's
2: with their family.
1: There.
0: I'm like, we're there.
1: Okay.
0: That's our next girl's trip.
1: Yes.
2: That was the early 80s, obviously.
0: So tell us about this dish, how you make it.
2: So this is, I was saying, is a typical Tuscan recipe that my nonna Dina used to make for all of us. Mm-hmm. And it's very, very simple and it's delicious. Mm-hmm. So basically you have oil and some garlic inside the oil. You let the oil flavor the garlic. Then you take the garlic out. Mm-hmm. And then you, after cutting the bread into very thin slices.
1: And do you want the bread to be a little stale or like a day old or no?
2: It would be fantastic.
0: Really?
2: Yes.
1: Okay.
2: You know, the Italian dish, Tuscan cuisine.
0: So good.
2: It's all very poor.
0: Yeah.
2: You know, it basically.
0: You don't want to waste anything either.
2: You don't, exactly. Yeah. That was the philosophy. You
0: Absolutely.
2: Don't waste anything.
0: Yeah. Oh, that's
2: so you
0: delicious.
2: Basically that's what you do for all this bread, right? You
1: put it all in. Very small.
0: Delicious.
2: And you very, very small, very, very small. And then when it's drenched in oil, obviously imagine this pot full, you put the tomato sauce.
1: And did your grandmother make her own tomato sauce?
2: Duh, yes.
0: She didn't go find the can.
1: She didn't buy it?
0: Exactly.
2: She didn't buy it. I buy it sometimes.
0: This is delicious. I have to tell you, I've never had it before. I can't
2: stop. Then vegetable broth that you can add every time that the sauce becomes
1: too
2: thick and too dry, you add this.
0: And I like this super hot, but you said sometimes you'll eat it cold too?
2: You can eat it cold or just warm. Mm. And then you put it on a plate.
1: Mm. And here you get
2: fresh olive oil, a little pepper.
0: I can eat that whole
2: red
0: plate.
2: Pepper,
1: but it's easy.
2: It.
1: We can make that.
2: Yes, you can. And everybody's going to love it. Everybody's like, oh, my God, what is this?
1: And then as a side, this looks amazing.
2: Listen, I just learned that my fellow cast member, Colman Domingo and Tina Fey, they don't love burrata.
1: But what? We love burrata.
2: Thank you.
0: Yeah, and you've got Brussels and burrata?
2: I was very personally offended.
0: Well, they haven't tried this. Maybe they need to try.
1: We're coming over here to try.
2: So, basically, you have the burrata. Mm-hmm. You open it, okay?
1: Yes.
0: I just love the way it opens, all the things.
2: Can I have your fork
0: Would
2: for
0: you like
2: one
0: my
2: second?
0: Fork? Yes. I'll go take my other one.
1: You smash?
2: You crash it. Yes.
0: Okay.
2: You open and crash it like this, okay? Mm-hmm. So it becomes sort of what we call stracciatella.
1: Okay. Yes.
2: In the meantime, you have cooked the
0: Brussels, which are delicious, by the way.
2: Mm-hmm. You put them on top. By the way, this is one of the recipes that my brother, who's really the chef in the family.
1: He makes all the time?
2: Yes.
0: You know what I didn't anticipate? The combination of flavors with the pomegranates and the Brussels.
2: Isn't it good?
0: Look,
2: and then the pistachio, you can crush some pistachio and then you put them on top.
0: Oh, my goodness.
2: And then you crush some pomegranate seeds.
0: Did you get to eat like this growing up all the time?
2: You put it a little bit on top like this, and then you put some of this, of the seeds.
1: It's delicious.
0: That is delicious.
2: A little bit of pepper. It's a variation, right? A little bit of
1: Isn't
2: oil.
1: That delicious? Yes, and we could all make this.
0: This is doable.
2: And balsamic vinegar.
1: And then you finish with these traditional cookies.
2: Okay,
0: oh, wait, what's that?
1: What are they? Wait, no, we have to go.
0: Out of time.
1: What are they?
2: This is cantuccini from Prato, my hometown.
0: Oh, my
2: guys.
0: Goodness. And what is that?
2: That's made up with almond, and this is an espresso.
0: It's
2: a perfect way to end a meal.
1: Because you're full. You need it.
2: Yes, dip it in the...
1: Well, Marco, you're the most delightful. We are so happy for you.
0: When we have our girls' trip to Italy, you can make this for us when we come to your house.
1: Yeah, we want to go with you. Season 2 of The Four Seasons is streaming now on Netflix. Yeah. Thank you, Marco.
2: Yeah. Thank you. Thanks for having me.
0: Okay, coming up next, pizza and prayer. New ideas leading to a religious resurgence among millennials and Gen Z.
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1: Gen Z and millennials are flocking to St. Joseph's Catholic Church, where 6 p.m. Mass is standing room only.
2: There is not a seat in this church.
1: Some credit the pizza social. Some credit TikTok.
3: If you're wondering why there's so many people walking up 6th Avenue, it's because we're all going to Mass.
1: And some credit this man, Father Jonah Teller.
4: Hey there, come on into my office.
5: If you are looking for a community of college-age young adults, this is the place for you.
1: Journey Church in Orlando, Florida is an Assemblies of God church that has seen its youth ministry grow by 156% in the last 2 years. This resurgence seems to be a trend among young people in other religions, too.
6: Hi, Rabbi Leader. The sermon I want to hear is about hope.
1: In fact, polling from YouGov indicates that nearly half of young people believe in a higher power, up from 28% in 2018. Some say this surge is fueled by a search for community and stability in this ever-changing world.
5: What started as a movement in New York City is going to expand across the rest of the country.
7: Oh, I'm just
8: this
7: so happy
8: This is so
7: about
8: exciting
7: it.
8: To talk about this. We are with Father Jonah Teller, Friar of the Dominican Province of St. Joseph, and Kate DiPietro, founders of Pizza to Pews.
9: Good morning.
8: Morning. I mean, this is something that we're both personally interested in, which is that faith can be this sort of catalyst for what we're living through, which is loneliness, which is a lot of people staring at screens. We need connection. And we need something to get behind. So, Kate, tell us why you think young people like yourself are really flocking back to churches.
9: Well, it's such a beautiful thing that we're seeing in New York City. And as we know, Jenna, anything that happens in Manhattan is in a ripple effect across the rest of the country. Mm-hmm. So I've been going to St. Joseph's Church with Father Jonah for the past 5 years, but I was going to church alone. And
8: were you really one of the only young people?
9: No. Like, I was sitting alone. I didn't have friends.
8: Okay.
9: There's other people. Okay. But that was my point, is I wanted to make friends and meet people.
8: Okay.
9: And my friend Anthony Gross came into church, saw me, and said, hey, can I sit with you? And our pew started to grow with mutual friends from college, coworkers. And the two of us thought, you know, there must be something here. You know, there's so many young people who are here alone, or maybe not going to church because they don't want to sit alone. So we started throwing these pizza parties. We call it Pizza to Pews before our Sunday night Mass. And we started
8: with this crowd.
9: Yes, it was 100 people, 200 people, 300 people. We opened in Fort Lauderdale this past weekend. We had 100 people there. We did an event in D.C. But, you know, moral of the story is there's a lot of young people within Gen Z who want community, who want to get back into faith and are running back towards God.
8: Let me bring you in here, because I think, you know, it would be easy for someone to just see this story and say, oh, teenagers and older young adults are just following each other. There's pizza. But this is happening all over the country that we're seeing this resurgence. When did you notice it, and what do you think about it?
10: It's fantastic. I love that it's happening, because we weren't created to be alone. We're created to be in relationship with other people and with God ultimately. There's been a steady growth at St. Joseph's for a number of years. And last year, I started talking to lots of friends around the country who work at different churches, and they all saw a growth in numbers. And I would say it was probably last November that there's this big spike in people going to St.
8: Joe's. What do you think it is? What is it like that people are looking for? Do you think that religion offers?
10: Well, I don't think it's that people are looking. I think God is looking for people, because I think God is good and he loves people and he wants them to be filled with his knowledge of them and his love for them. And if we're created for that, we're just craving that already. So he just kind of touches that a little bit and opens that up.
8: Kate, social media is sort of the antidote of God in some ways, but it also is a way that you got the message out and got people to church.
9: Yes, you know, social media is just a tool, right? It amplifies and it shows people what's already going on. You know, Father Jonah and I talk about that God's going to reach you one way or another. And if he's going to get you through a TikTok or an Instagram, he's going to get you. So it's a great tool.
8: And it's brought all of you all together, which I think is so great. Okay, Kate, thank you.
9: Thank you.
8: Father Jonah is sticking around, and Rabbi Steve Leader, one of our favorites, is also going to join the conversation.
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1: Coming up next. Great.

0: Before the break, we were talking about the resurgence of religion among young people. And joining our conversation is Rabbi Steve Leader, a best-selling author and creator of Preach on Instagram.
1: And also back with us is Father Jonah Teller. He's the friar of the Dominican province of St. Joseph. So happy to have both of you guys to continue this discussion. Tell me this, Rabbi. Is this something you're seeing across the board, even for you guys?
2: Yes, absolutely. Absolutely. Young people are craving each other. They're craving authenticity. They're craving meaning, and they're craving structure for their chaos.
1: Mm. Yeah. Structure, say that again.
2: They're craving structure for their chaos. Mm. One of the primary functions of religion and faith is it structures our chaos. Mm. It's called a sanctuary for a reason.
1: Mm.
2: And we're craving sanctuary.
0: We just talked about how, with Kate, that lovely young woman, about how Instagram can be sort of, or social media can help people find faith. You have started, it's a double-edged sword, we know, but you've started a 90-second sort of Instagram. You've retired officially, and you've started this thing called Preach. Tell us about what you have learned by doing this.
2: Well, I started this on my Instagram page, something called Preach. Every Wednesday, we drop a 90-second sermon that I create based on a request. Someone sends me a video requesting a topic or an answer to it. Some kind of deep existential question. And so what it, first of all, is it immediately ups the relevancy of what any preacher is preaching about when we're responding to a real concern or question of the individual and the congregation. And what impelled me to do it was to see, can we create like a distillate? Can we crystallize that much meaning in 90 seconds?
0: Yeah.
2: That's the challenge.
0: And
2: it's like a new language.
1: So
2: the answer is yes, but it is a skill. It has to be learned. And then, of course, ideally, the social media brings people together physically, IRL, because digital relationships
0: aren't real.
2: They're not real.
0: What did you say? That we got to get past the podcast as a church.
2: A podcast is not a church.
0: Yes.
2: Your followers are not your friends.
0: Yes. Oh,
2: and relationships, digital relationships, it's like trying to eat a picture of food. It looks
1: just
2: good.
1: Drop
2: it
1: all sorts
2: it
1: of
2: will,
1: today.
2: It like will not.
1: Yeah. Exactly.
2: It will not sustain you.
0: Yes, exactly. Because they're not real.
1: You know, you're considered the hip priest. Let me just tell you.
3: Okay. Well, then you need to meet more people.
4: Low bar.
1: How much does relatability play into bringing some young people here and view the church and have this desire to attend? I think you're right that once they come in, I think the good Lord takes over and frankly probably gets them there. But how much of that is a factor?
3: Well, I think people want to know that they can trust you. And so just seeking to be normal is a huge part of a minister's job, is that do they believe that you actually know the questions that they're asking in their heart and you have something to say about those questions, not just something you read in a seminary somewhere that's going to go over their heads.
1: Jenna said that this morning. Mm-hmm. You did say that. I think when they see that, they...
0: Well, I think people want to be inspired, and also they want to relate to the people that are leading.
2: The real enemy of religion is boredom.
0: Yeah.
2: We have a real...
1: Is boredom?
0: Yes.
1: Boredom.
2: We have a real talent problem in the clergy. We ought to say it, and we ought to address it.
0: You want to remind everybody that sanctuaries, that places of worship have three main functions.
2: Yes. Historically, congregations have served three main functions for 2,000 years. Number one, a place of gathering, a place to be together physically.
0: Which we need more than ever.
2: More than ever. Number two, a place of prayer.
0: Which we need more than ever.
2: Where we can focus on our inner lives, which is, of course, both elevating and humbling. And finally, a place of learning.
1: Yeah.
2: This is what young people crave, a place to be together, to be contemplative, to focus on their inner lives, and a place to learn something of real value in their lives, not their profession.
0: Yeah. Well, how lucky are all of we that we have you two doing that?
1: Mm-hmm.
0: We're very,
2: thank
0: very
2: you.
0: Lucky.
2: And thank you, for this.
0: Or segment. Maybe we should say blessed.
1: I know. And I love that it's across the board, whether you're Catholic or Jewish or Presbyterian.
0: And I think people are also desperate for that, for exploration amongst the faiths.
3: Yeah, it's so important to ask questions.
0: Yeah.
3: Just to seek the truth, because we're made for that. And so if somebody's asking a question already, I think they're in a good place.
2: And you make a good point. The news is not the world. We do get along. We do care about each other.
1: Absolutely.
2: And we do have a lot to say each other.
0: I hope y'all are going to go have a cup of coffee. You two go and have a cup of coffee.
2: We're going to do a reality TV.
1: Maybe a We'll start with podcasts before the reality show. That's fantastic. We'll be right back after this.
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0: Tomorrow, the host of Subway Takes, Kareem Rama, will be here.
1: Nice. Have a great day, everybody. We'll see you tomorrow.
0: Bye, guys.
1: Bye. Good morning. Welcome to today. We'll start with our breaking news.
7: 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Pop Start.
8: Oh, welcome. This is Pop Start.
1: I started dancing. 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I loved it.
0: 3, 2, 1.
8: Wait. Why don't we stop?
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9: Yeah. Summer energy on the positive. Next level.
0: Thanks, ladies.
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10: The biggest names.
1: We are with one of the biggest stars on the planet. Thank
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0: It's 8 o'clock on Today. Coming up, reversing course. President Trump backing down from his plan to use $1.8 billion of taxpayer money to compensate allies after legal setbacks, and a major pushback from Republicans. The latest coming up. Then, thrifting gears. How secondhand shopping is really having a moment.
1: It's literally $5.90.
0: With young shoppers now leading an old trend.
2: So be patient.
3: Be patient. That's
1: and look past the trash for the treasures.
3: Yeah, exactly.
0: Plus, how to get the best bang for your buck. And making the cut. Young directors who started off on social media now topping the box office.
4: As the leader of the ship, I had to tell the people this is going to be huge. But really, I had no idea.
0: So could Generation Z help save Hollywood? The details on that straight ahead. All that plus He-Man live in Studio 1A. Gene Wilder's life heading to the big screen.
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14: We just can't play this song enough this morning. This morning on Today's Consumer, why thrift stores are back in fashion.
0: Yeah, budgets, of course, tight for a lot of families as they look for ways to save. Many are turning to secondhand stores. NBC's chief business correspondent, Christine Romans, she actually went treasure hunting for some luxury goods at a discount. And I understand mission accomplished.
15: Mission accomplished. Look, it is so popular, thrift shopping, that the government is now including secondhand apparel when it compiles consumer prices. And leading the way, Gen Z, it's young shoppers looking for a bargain, looking for something cool. I decided to research this trend for myself with a little help.
16: Fancy dresses, toys, silk shirts. 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And it's young shoppers leading the trend.
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16: So who better to show me how it's done than my 18-year-old son Finn and his friends Olivia, Julia, Maddie, and Mo. First stop, a church thrift shop in Montclair, New Jersey.
18: Oh, it's so cute in here.
16: It's open 3 days a week and sells everything from purses to pants.
17: Those are fun.
18: Yeah.
17: For summer.
14: Why do you guys thrift? You're looking for a bargain.
19: Yeah, well, when I go thrifting, it's normally because, well, first of all,
14: Because your mean mom says no more money.
19: Yeah, I spend a little too much. My spending habits aren't very great. When I feel like I have the urge or I need to buy more clothes or something, I always go through a thrift store first just because there's a lot of diamonds in the rough.
16: The numbers back it up. Bank of America found secondhand fashion transactions are up 22% from a year ago.
20: Secondhand fashion is booming, and that's for, I would say, three key reasons: value, variety, and also sustainability.
16: So popular, the government now tracks secondhand apparel in its consumer price reports. And foot traffic site Placer found visits to traditional apparel retailers dropped from late 2022 to late 2025, but visits to thrift stores soared more than 25%. It's not just in-store, but online, too, on sites like Depop, ThredUp, and Vinted.
17: For college, I got so much stuff off of Depop.
14: Really?
17: Yeah. Like
14: what?
17: Shirts, jackets.
21: Oh. It's very popular among teenagers.
17: Yeah,
21: like Depop
17: definitely.
21: Is, like, what everybody does, and you can sell stuff on it, too.
16: Bank of America found more people are selling at secondhand stores, especially Gen Z.
20: So secondhand fashion is more than a place to shop. It's also a place to, you know, earn a little extra money while feeling good about cleaning out your closet.
16: At the church thrift shop, we found a winner, $3 sweatpants.
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10: They don't make this anymore.
16: Store manager Marco Alvarado says thrifting is about finding things you can't just get at the mall.
2: Secondhand has become cool.
10: Yes, because of character. My shirt, it's not black. It has a little bit of a sun fade. But it's cool that it went through some other people before it came to me, and I'm able to follow that up and give it a second life.
16: Now it's my turn to give something old a new life, so I ask the teens for advice.
13: A lot of times you really have to dig to find the good things. Yeah. You have to look past some things.
2: All right. So be patient.
13: Be patient. That's
2: and look
13: key.
2: Past the trash for the treasures.
13: Yeah, exactly.
16: I sifted through jackets and dresses. And finally,
2: it's literally $5.90.
13: Thank you.
16: The perfect fit.
2: I mean, you know me.
18: I love a good bargain.
2: Yeah, yeah. I'm 90.
18: It looks good.
2: And Hoda's hand-me-down boots, like I'm scoring today.
18: You really are.
2: But look, they have a lot of advice for doing this because it can be a little overwhelming. The kids and the store manager say come with a plan. Maybe stick to one section so you're not overwhelmed. Stay focused. Know the trends. Believe it or not, dirty is cool.
22: What?
2: Beat up is cool.
22: That was my reaction.
2: I mean, maybe not dirty, but it has to look like it's been worn.
22: Right.
2: And beware of the impulse purchase. A lot of thrift stores don't do returns or exchanges, so make sure you're buying something that you really want and you're going to love because you're not going to be able to bring it back.
22: You don't care because it was $5.
2: Because it was $5. This was $5.90, and this is, to me, like a perfect conservative TV jacket.
22: It's like an ability aspect of it. I do like that.
2: All the kids told me that it really mattered to them, that it wasn't something that they were buying cheap that was they were going to throw away. So it's kind of a rejection of the fast fashion a little bit. Did your daughter throw?
22: I like the credit card part of this where, you know, it's saving some money. Because there's a lot of boutique shops where the old rock and roll used T-shirts like Led Zeppelin and the Beatles, they charge like $150
2: bucks. Those are expensive.
22: And they're used. They're a thrift shop.
2: I mean, I give these kids a lot of credit, but I will say I was watching other kids, you know, walk out with their purchases and then go right over to the Starbucks and buy an $8 drink.
22: I do think
2: they choose their frugality.
18: That's your investigative piece
2: now. Yes, exactly.
18: What happened to Maddie and Mo and your son?
2: When I left them.
18: Yeah, they went and got a frappe.
22: Strawberry asahi.
18: Yeah. Okay. Oh, of course. No fruit. You know that? Yeah.
22: Thanks to your kids.
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18: All right, that's actually a budget move right there.

0: 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Come on.
1: You saved my shoe and my life.
2: I mean, who does not love The Wedding Planner? Well, let me tell you who does love it. Brett Goldstein, who's sitting over here, and his face lit up. Like we were distracted, and you were like, oh, look, The Wedding Planner's on. Okay, well, guess what? This is how this all came to be, because now they have their own rom-com. It is called Office Romance. Brett Goldstein, Jennifer Lopez, she plays an airline CEO who finds herself in the middle of a blooming romance with a subordinate that you try and fail to play it cool. Check it out.
3: Good morning, Yona Balfa.
4: Good morning, Daniel. It's me, Jacqueline Cruz.
3: Miss Cruz, of course, your name came up. Thank God nobody stole your phone.
2: Jennifer Brett, good morning.
5: Good morning. How are you doing?
2: I mean, I just love a rom-com. You love a rom-com.
6: I do.
2: Brett really loves a rom-com.
6: Yes.
2: If it stars J-Lo.
6: Thank you.
2: You've told this story a million times, but now you're going to tell it a million and one times.
5: Right.
2: How you wrote this for Jennifer Lopez.
5: Yeah, me and Joe Kelly, who wrote this, we wanted to make an old school rom-com with ruder jokes. And we were like, who's the best?
2: Ruder jokes.
5: Who's
6: Mission
5: the best?
6: Accomplished.
5: Yeah. It was like, who's the best rom-com person to do it with? And we both, without hesitation, went, J-Lo, obviously. And we wrote it for her. And we sent it to her with a note that said, we wrote this for you. You're at the top of our list. There's only one name on the list. If you don't do this, we're not making the film. And also, I'll kill you.
6: Very sweet.
2: I mean, not to be meta about it, but that itself would be a good setup for a rom-com. Would it not?
5: Sequel?
6: We're trying to find the next one.
2: I'm just saying, it's right there. So what did you think when you got this note? Because you are famously a Ted Lasso fan. And
6: I am.
2: And was Roy, he really was your favorite character.
6: He was my favorite. And the Roy and Keeley story was like, that's
2: story.
6: Why I tuned in the whole time. And it was crazy when I got out. I was like, you wrote this for me? They wrote this for me. And they were like, yeah, they wrote it for you. And
2: it was romantic.
6: Very funny. And it was very romantic. And so, yeah, and here we are.
2: So we all love you in these movies. You are an aficionado of J-Lo's entire cinematic career in rom-coms. But this is a little different. It's ruder jokes, check. And you're the boss lady in this one.
6: Well, I love this, right? Because he gave us a Latina CEO.
2: Yeah.
6: Which is, for me, I really haven't seen that on screen, and I think it's great. And I was like, I literally thanked him. I was like, you know what? I just realized this part. And it was great to be able to play that. And, yeah, it's a great movie.
2: I mean, how did you know, though, Brett, other than apparently, your dream life, that the chemistry would be good in real life?
5: You don't know. You really don't know. It's such a gamble, and you can't... audition. You know, you just have to go, well, here it is, we're going to make this. But we were very lucky. It is always, well, it's magic or she's the best actor in the world and she can have chemistry with a bin. But when we first met on the Zoom, it was instant. We were laughing. It was easy.
6: Was.
5: I was like, okay, this is going to be great.
2: Well, apparently the verdict is in. I think you've seen this or perhaps you've watched it 3,000 times. This is Jennifer on with Andy Cohen talking about the best kiss she ever had. Let's roll it.
6: Oh, Lord.
7: Who has been your favorite on-screen kiss?
6: I'm going to say I just did a movie with Brett Goldstein, and I would say he was the best kisser.
5: Okay, let's just play that again.
2: Yeah, I know. Like you don't have it saved on your phone.
5: That's
6: he always corners you into saying something.
2: That's why he's good at his job.
6: Yeah, I guess.
2: Okay, well, let me see if I can channel my best Andy.
6: Oh, no.
2: Because you know what everyone's saying.
6: What's saying?
2: That it might be real.
6: Oh,
2: that you might actually be dating in real life.
6: There's never a time when I'm seen with somebody or working with somebody where they don't try to put me with
2: that's
6: the
2: true.
6: Person.
2: That's true.
6: It's
2: but
6: just,
5: I think if you stand near her, that's what happens.
2: That's what you wish would happen. No.
5: Yeah, that's why I've been standing so close.
2: Well, okay, but I'll just say, because I'm me and you know me.
6: Yes.
2: That was not an answer.
6: That was not an answer?
2: It
6: was
2: you didn't
6: answer.
2: Say yes or no.
6: Because all these people that they put me, I think I was with Kevin Costner this year. I was there was a lot of people. No, it happens all the time.
2: That's what happens when you're a
6: doesn't
2: hot, eligible single person. Okay, so you're not dating. Not dating in real life.
6: Not dating.
2: Okay. Correct. All right, let's talk about Ted Lasso.
5: Okay.
2: I know that Apple has sworn you to secrecy and you really can't reveal anything. but could you tell J-Lo and then she could tell us?
6: Trust me, I've already tried.
2: Yes.
6: I already tried. I was like, what's going on? First of all, I also love Shrinking.
2: I know, and you are the writer and co-producer of Shrinking.
6: Yes. And I was just like, what's going to happen? What's happening? Is Harrison coming back? What's
2: going to
6: happen to Roy and Keeley?
2: You can't ignore Jennifer.
6: He does.
5: I can't ignore
2: him. Really? Not anything?
5: I'm not scared of her.
6: He won't tell me.
2: See, this is why people are into this friendship. Okay, I have a little trivia for you. Oh, I lost my pages, though.
5: Uh-oh.
2: Wait, no, here it is.
6: You got flustered.
2: I got flustered. It's you, Jennifer.
6: You tried to fluster
2: it's
6: us.
2: It's you and me.
6: Yes. And we flustered
2: and
6: you.
2: And I became flustered. It's not fair. Okay. Oh, wait, couple things. On the Floor, one of my favorite club bangers of all time, having a resurgence.
6: I know.
2: Back on the charts. And you...
6: Back on the charts.
2: You didn't even know.
6: In a big way. It's crazy. No. Off Campus, which is this great little show that I've been watching that I love. All of a sudden, I'm watching the episode and I see, like, they were like, who gonna rock with Jenny? Da, da, da. And she comes in with the green dress. I'm like, oh, it's me. And then all of a sudden, she's like, this is me. Now, it was insane. And all of a sudden, the next day... The song entered the charts again, like 15 years later. It's insane.
2: Well, you know who it always had it memorized is Brett.
6: Yes.
2: You know that song. Can I do my, just let me do my quick trivia, just to see if you know about what was Jennifer's first major role, Brett?
5: Well, her first role was in Mi Familia, but then she was in Money Train.
2: Yeah, but
6: second movie.
5: Then Jack, then Selena.
6: Oh, my God.
2: Okay, I wrote Selena, but you really are a completist. You know everything. What borough is she from?
5: What
2: borough is she from?
5: Bronx.
2: Okay, this is a trick question. I heard you say this when you, on the Today Show, like 25 years ago.
6: Okay.
2: How did she get here? Do you know what I'm going to say?
6: I think I know what you're
2: how did she get here, literally and figuratively?
5: Oh, I do know the actual answer.
2: What is it?
5: She came from a distant planet, and she's actually an alien, and this is how it all works. But I don't know if that's the answer
6: he says that I'm an alien. I don't know why.
2: On the six.
6: On the six.
2: Yes, I love it.
5: Planet.
6: That's how I got here.
2: I have so many more. I could sit all day with you. I would like to be in this situation, but thank you so much. If you love this, we'll love the movie.
6: Thank
2: Office
6: you.
2: Romance premieres on Netflix this Friday, June 5th. Carson, over to you.
8: All right, thank guys, you. 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
9: 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You can just apply a little bit all the way from your forehead down onto your neck, really giving you those amazing results. Actually, we can try a little bit of it on. It's like that
14: 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How does a moisturizer help in the heat?
9: Okay, so this is what it does. It's that K-Beauty buzz that is trending all over social media. So you take a little bit of this product, a little bit goes a long way, and you apply it onto your face. Again, if your face is just hot and it's puffy and it's irritated, this helps cool you down. You can use it every day. So this is what it does. This new formula, according to the brand, will help to cool down the skin temperature up to 10 degrees.
14: Oh, wow.
9: So think about that. Our Shop Today team used it, and they absolutely love it. So if you're working out, or maybe you're hot at night or in the morning, then you can apply it to your face to get those really instant cooling results. And again, you don't have to use a whole lot. Yeah, and then maybe just within a few minutes.
14: A little de-puffing never hurt anybody.
9: A little de-puffing, yes.
14: All right, so this, what we hear the reviewers say, is just like magic.
9: It is really magic. Okay, so if you get ingrowns and you get like, and you're shaving or you're waxing, this will help to give you that smooth skin. So this is what you use. This is the Tend Skin Solution. So you can use this on your bikini area, on your underarms, on your legs. Yeah, you really can.
14: Okay.
9: Wherever you grow hair, that is a problem. It's super easy to use. And look at the size of this bottle, Carson. I mean, you can pretty much have this all summer long, right?
14: Mm-hmm.
9: Because you don't have to use a lot of this product. But think about how much it saves you as well. Instead of going and getting a waxing appointment, you can do this right in the comfort of your own home. And it's light enough that you can use it every single day. Okay, see, you booted me off.
14: Less than 20 bucks.
9: Let me talk about
14: this. Hit the QR code. Yes. This is the It Girl lip balm here.
9: Have you heard of Summer Fridays?
14: No, but
9: I... Let me school you about Summer Fridays. This is my absolute favorite moisturizer. Why? Because it's not sticky. If your lips are like mine and they're dry and they're flaky, you apply a little bit of this product and it gives you that instant smooth hydration. First of all, the packaging is just stunning. Comes in a bunch of different shades and colors. I'm actually wearing the poppy color. Has a little bit, a light tint of that orange, but they come in a bunch of different colors that you can choose from.
14: Mm-hmm.
9: I really love this one. This is like the vanilla. That is a Shop Today favorite. I'm just going to swatch a little bit on. Look at that. It's not sticky. It is very kissable, very friendly. I had to actually like to line mine up with a liner as well. I love any of these colors that are here. I really love this brown one too. That always looks great.
14: Another great deal.
9: Another great deal. You definitely
14: bucks.
9: Don't want to miss out.
14: Hit the QR
9: great for
14: code.
9: Summer too. Exactly.
14: All right. How are we going to protect our hair this summer?
9: Well, yeah. If you step outside and your hair gets frizzy, this is from Amika. They call it the shield spray. The shield is great because it helps to protect your skin, your hair if it gets frizzy. So what you do, we have a before and after. Let's pull up that before and after because you can essentially see how it goes to work.
14: We're
9: so
14: running
9: your
14: out
9: hair,
14: of time.
9: Yep. If your hair is puffy like
14: that. Look at that after.
9: Yes. Yeah, so it'll protect
14: Why
9: against the elements.
14: Why do I have this foot here?
9: Let me talk to you about the foot. Okay, so if your feet are dry, cracked like mine, what you need is this spray right here. This spray is a miracle. It is a game changer. You spray it on your feet, and then it helps to alleviate and give you those smooth feet. So instead of going to the spa, going to the massage, you can do it right in the comfort of your own home. It smells great. It's got all of these amazing ingredients that make it super easy for you to have those just smooth
14: Heels
9: right here.
14: Get that stuff.
9: That's how it gets there. Your feet
14: very
9: look like
14: fleshy.
9: That, Carson.
14: Very good, Miko. Thank you. 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Miko, thank you so much.
9: Thank you.
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0: That's how I grew up. That is how I grew up. We are back with a cartoon classic from the 1980s, He-Man, the Masters of the Universe, because we have the star of that highly anticipated live-action movie with us this morning, He-Man himself, Nicholas Galitzine. Masters of the Universe follows Eternia's Prince Adam, who finds himself lost on Earth without his superpowers, finds himself in the middle of America. This is all after the evil Skeletor takes over his planet, but Adam finds his way back home to fight.
1: How does it feel to be the mighty warrior?
2: All things considered, I feel pretty great.
3: Not quite sure what happened to my shirt, though.
2: Where are my pants?
3: Do those come back, or I have to buy a new pair every time?
0: Welcome, Nicholas.
4: Hello. Thank you for having me.
0: You've modernized He-Man. I watched this thing. I was like, this is nostalgic.
4: Mm-hmm.
0: He's a bit more sensitive than I remember as a six-year-old.
4: Yeah, he is a bit. Certainly a bit more sensitive than Dolph's wonderful interpretation as well.
0: Yes.
4: Yeah.
0: But by the way, Dolph Lundgren actually makes a cameo in the film, too.
4: I mean, he's what an icon. I mean, not just He-Man, you know,
0: yeah.
4: Obviously Rocky, Expendables. It was a joy to work with him.
0: Did he give any tips on playing a superhero?
4: He didn't give me any tips per se, but we just kind of talked about he's like an astrophysicist or something as well, by the way.
0: So I know.
4: It seems unfair.
0: It does.
4: It's kind of a tough act to follow.
0: Perfect,
4: you know?
0: Specimen.
4: Yeah, this sort of 6'5" Scandinavian god who's also a genius. Mm-hmm. And then, there's me.
0: Not true. Although I did read that when you put the costume on for the first time, you were basically like, I'm not worthy.
4: I'm not worthy. Well, because you're obviously doing a lot of costume fittings throughout prep, and you're going through the bulk. And so the first time, with my pasty skin, you don't feel the power of Eternia just yet. And it's not really until you get on set, and you've got the Farrah Fawcett hair and the Fabio tan that you feel.
0: Well, you left out the muscles too. You bulked up for this.
4: I did.
0: 5,000 calories a day?
4: It's not even like a fun 5,000. You know what I mean?
0: What are you eating?
4: It's just like various sort of like iterations of cardboard, basically. You're just like, it's just all stale kind of horrible stuff. Tree bark.
0: And when you put on the weight like that, you have to drop it.
4: Yeah.
0: How long did that take you?
4: Well, so that one, because we didn't have that much time, that one took quite a while as well, and we had to cut into production as well. So we luckily did a lot of scenes as Adam early on, which really works, because where we meet Adam on Earth, he's kind of disheveled.
0: Yeah.
4: He's a little depressed.
0: Yeah.
4: He's working in human resources, which there's nothing wrong with working in human resources.
0: One of the fastest growing industries in America.
4: There you go. But he's not having a good time, and so that kind of weight change reflected nicely.
0: It's a little birdie dropped this off.
4: Oh. What were you keeping?
0: Have you seen this?
4: This
0: was my childhood. I had like 8 of these in various forms. When you saw that for the first time based on you, what'd you think?
4: It's very surreal. It's very, very surreal.
0: You're a superhero.
4: Look, I grew up playing with action figures and really, I attribute it with a lot of the sort of birth of my sense of creativity and imagination. And so, having my own figure, trippy.
0: And when you're not doing this,
4: you're
0: a woodworker. I think that's something that a lot of folks might find surprising about you.
4: I heard that you're a candle maker.
0: Okay. All right. We're playing that game. Yes, we both have weird hobbies.
4: We're cultured men.
0: We use
4: our hands
0: to create
4: things.
0: Yes.
4: And that's hot.
0: That is hot, yeah.
4: I just want to say.
0: Tell my wife, who's been trying to get me to get the candles out of the house for about 2 years now.
4: That's really funny. Are they like Jan's candles from The Office?
0: I'm going to get you one.
4: Okay.
0: Congratulations. Please. The most powerful man in the universe. Nicholas, thank you. Masters of the Universe, his theaters this Friday. Coming up on the third hour, hip-hop icon Jeezy. Right after a quick check of your local news and weather.
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0: race against time. Inside the complex rescue mission to find those two men trapped deep inside a cave for nearly 2 weeks now, and how survivors are guiding the search. Plus, Ticked Off. One of 60 Minutes' top correspondents accusing his bosses of, quote, murdering the program during a fiery staff meeting. What it means for the future of the television institution. Then, rapper Jeezy live in Studio 1A telling us about the epic show that he is going to put on under the bright lights of Vegas. And Pack the Pack, the best summer travel tips from space-saving bags to the in-flight facial that's become a viral hit. Today, Tuesday, June 2nd, 2026.
1: Live from Studio 1A in Rockefeller Plaza, this is the third hour of Today.
0: And a very good Tuesday morning to you. Welcome to this third hour of Today. I'm Craig. Here's Dylan. Our friend Katie Hartung sitting in while Al is off. Thanks so much for starting your Tuesday morning with us. It's a busy one, too. Busy Tuesday. And we're actually going to begin abroad because there's this complex and dangerous rescue mission that is ramping up.
2: Yeah, a team of specially trained divers are once again going deeper underground, searching an expansive network of caves in Thailand.
3: They're looking for two men who've been trapped for nearly 2 weeks. Our Janice Mackey-Frayer is live now with the latest on the urgent search. Good morning, Janice. What's the latest?
4: Hey, guys, good morning. A remarkable story unfolding in Laos, where rescuers are expanding their search for two men still missing deep inside a cave. And they're getting help from the five others who were trapped in there for over a week and made it out.
5: Yeah.
6: Overnight, the search expanding for two men still missing inside a cave in central Laos.
7: Okay.
6: Rescue teams heading deeper into the narrow tunnels underground, while above, exploring other ways to get into the cave. Australian diver Josh Richards is part of the rescue team.
8: What is much more exciting is this.
6: Talking to Craig and Savannah earlier about the challenges they're facing.
9: Can you take us inside what it's like inside this cave complex?
8: I'll be honest, the entire thing kind of feels like a muddy tube of despair, especially the initial entrance, which is the footage that you're looking at the moment. It is a deeply unpleasant experience.
6: Rescuers getting valuable information from survivors. Four men incredibly crawling out on their own over the weekend. A day after divers pulled the first survivor to safety.
0: What were their spirits like? What were they saying, if anything?
8: Honestly, when the four came out in particular, it was just shock. We were absolutely not expecting that in any shape or form. We start hearing cheers behind us, spin around, and there's these four muddy faces that have popped out of the cave.
10: Wow.
6: The ambitious plan is now taking shape.
11: The water here.
6: Every detail, both delicate and crucial.
11: Once the water here can clear up, we bring another pump to here.
6: Because time is running out.
8: The search has continued, but it is shifting. It's moved towards dropping down vertical shafts.
6: What sparked momentum for the search? A knocking sound heard by divers on Monday when they were deep inside a shaft. The goal, according to rescuers, to reach a chamber about 1,000 feet in, where they know there is an air pocket and maybe a chance to find them.
4: With the focus more on rappelling down ropes and climbing now, several of the divers involved in the rescue operation are now stepping back. But we're told the big push to go into the cave to find these missing men, it won't happen until they can get most of the water pumped out, making this a real race against time, weather, and uncertainty. Guys, back to you.
3: Scary. Janice, thank you. Heartwarming to see those four
0: cavers
3: emerge, but still so much work to do.
0: But we're hopeful.
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0: Top correspondent Scott Pelley ripping into his new bosses, openly questioning their motive, their qualifications as well. Our Stephanie Gosk has been following that story for us. Steph, good morning.
12: This comes after a series of changes at CBS News. Critics have accused its new leadership of being politically motivated as its parent network, Paramount, is part of a merger under review by the Trump administration, while CBS bosses say the shifts are necessary.
5: This morning, turmoil at 60 Minutes.
7: I'm Scott Pelley.
5: Veteran correspondent Scott Pelley blasting CBS News leadership in a fiery meeting Monday, accusing editor-in-chief Barry Weiss of murdering the revered show, according to a source in the room and an audio recording obtained by NBC News. The tense exchange came during a staff meeting with the brand new 60 Minutes executive producer, technology journalist and documentary maker Nick Bilton, who was tapped by Weiss last week, despite never having worked in traditional broadcast news. At Monday's meeting, Bilton warned staff that broadcast is an ice cube that is melting and the show must adapt. But added that Weiss loved 60 Minutes, according to the recording. At that, Pelley interrupted, saying firmly, "She does not love this place. She was brought in to kill it, and she's been doing exactly that." Adding, "She has no qualifications for her job," and telling his new boss directly, "You have slender qualifications for this job." Former 60 Minutes head Bill Owens also blasting CBS Monday night.
10: "Scott can smell a fraud from a mile away."
5: As concerns grow for the landmark show.
13: 60 Minutes really is the crown jewel of American journalism, and there's a lot of fear and anxiety among people.
5: The fiery meeting comes just days after Weiss fired the show's executive producer, Tanya Simon, her deputy, and two 60 Minutes correspondents. Among them, Sharon Alfonsi, whose story questioning the Trump administration's immigration policies was temporarily held by Weiss just before it was set to air in December. Alfonsi publicly calling that a political decision, while Weiss said the segment wasn't ready. Tensions between journalists and leadership had already been high since David Ellison took over CBS News parent company Paramount last year and appointed Weiss, a former columnist critical of legacy media, as editor-in-chief. Since then, the network and 60 Minutes has seen multiple shakeups, including the loss of star Anderson Cooper.
14: "To give up something you've watched since you were a kid, yeah, I will miss this."
5: Now some wonder if the clock is ticking on a Sunday institution.
12: Following this meeting, a source close to Scott Pelley tells NBC News that he heard from both current and former 60 Minutes staff, including Sharon Alfonsi, thanking him for his comments. CBS News did not respond to a request for comment. Back to you.
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2: 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You may feel rushed or overwhelmed.
15: Yeah, so this morning we're going to teach you how to make sure that your concerns are heard and you get all of the information that you need.
20: 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Good morning to you.
21: Good morning. Thanks for having me.
20: So help us, before we even get to the doctor's office, how do we prepare properly for these appointments?
21: So I am so glad we are talking about this because I found as a doctor, my best visits are when the patients do a little bit of prep work ahead of time. So I'm so sorry. We're going to give you some homework. Number one, write down your questions ahead of time. This is so, so important. You know, there's often a reason people make appointments for doctors. There's a sort of a symptom or something bothering them. Write those questions down. You know, why does my tummy hurt every time I have spicy food? Why do I get a headache every time I'm dehydrated? Write those things down. Put them on your little iPhone notes app and bring them to the appointment.
2: There's no bad questions.
21: There are no bad questions. We love being bothered with questions. I truly mean that. Guys, prioritize your top concerns. It's very common for us as doctors, especially when we get new patients, they come in with a binder of medical records. They come in with 12 things they need addressed. As you know, these appointments now in modern medicine are 15, 20, 30 minutes.
15: Yeah.
21: We can't do all of that at once. So prioritize a few things, the things that keep you up at night, the ones you want to address most. Let's hit those first and build a relationship going forward from there. This one I cannot stress enough. bring your medication list. Even if you know nothing else about your medical history, if you funnel those pill bottles, you put them in a bag, you bring them to me, we can learn a lot. We can learn what blood tests to order, what your medical history may look like. You know, future medications that we prescribe may interact with the ones you're already on. So that is so, so important. I cannot stress that enough. And guys, track your symptoms. If you make the appointment for a headache, what makes it worse? What makes it better? Do medications help? Make that diary. Write it down.
15: As you know, Doc, a lot of folks, when they get to the doctor's office, they feel, you know, nervous. They feel rushed. To Dylan's point, they feel overwhelmed as well. How can you sort of be an advocate for yourself without seeming difficult?
21: Yeah, it's a great point, Craig, because there's actually a syndrome called white coat syndrome. You know, people get scared and nervous when
15: they
21: see
15: us.
21: It's a real thing. When people, you know, their blood pressure rises, they get nervous and they forget things. So I'm going to harp at this point a lot, but ask those questions. That list of questions I just told you to make, sometimes patients will make them and not actually use them in the visit. So make sure you just hand them to me. Yeah, make sure you're using them. And by the way, the sort of elephant in the room is AI. I'm all about patients using AI for their symptoms as long as they bring me the report. Don't just rely on Dr. ChatGPT, Dr. Google. Ask for clarification. So if things, you know, think about the last time you had a blood test done. If they tell you your LDL is high, your ApoB is high, your creatinine is high, what does that mean? Yeah. You know, sometimes patients will smile and nod and you can sort of tell that they don't really register. So ask for clarification. Make sure you know what your doctor's talking about. This last one here, guys, teach back. This is something that we're going to take you to med school. They actually teach doctors to do. If I tell you a plan, Craig, I want you to repeat it back to me, because unless you repeat it back to me, how do I know that you're actually registering? So make sure you tell your doctor, hey, can I say this back to you? I just want to make sure we're on the same page.
15: What are some of the biggest mistakes that you've found over the years that folks make during their visits to the doctor?
21: Yeah, you know, the big one is waiting too long to speak up. You know, there's a classic sort of doorknob sign I know Dr. Patel mentioned to you a few weeks ago, where the doctor will be reaching for the doorknob and the patient will be like, ah, by the way, my chest hurts.
15: Right.
7: You should have led with that.
21: You should have led with that. You know, set the agenda from the beginning. Don't be afraid to ask those questions. Leaving without answers, right? So I was talking about patients sort of not registering what the doctor's saying. It's better for us and it's better for the patients if you actually understand what's going on, if you know the reason I'm giving you the medicine, if you know why your blood sugar needs to come down, make sure you don't leave without those answers. The medications that we talked about, the list of medications, don't forget that. And finally, Googling without context.
15: Yeah,
21: we've all been there. You say, Dr. Google, my ear hurts. It tells you you have 4 days left to live.
15: Right.
21: It's very important you actually run that by a doctor.
7: To that point, I feel like as we wait for an appointment, sometimes our mind is just going crazy. We're Googling everything. You know, we're like so nervous and anxious for this appointment. And then we feel like our symptoms are kind of dismissed or not taken seriously.
21: Yeah. You know, as physicians, we've all heard that a patient will come to us for the first time and say, I'm looking for a new doctor. My last one didn't take my concerns seriously. So some things to sort of fight that and avoid that, you know, ask those follow-up questions. So, for example, if you leave the appointment, you're all good. You think you're great. You get home and you're like, I didn't quite understand what that was. Send us a MyChart message, give the office a call. Somebody from the office will call back and clarify, and request those test explanations, right? How many times have you gotten an MRI or a blood test and your doctors say it's all normal, but you're like, there's a lot of red flags there.
7: Yeah, there's a lot of reds.
21: Exactly.
7: Yes.
21: Ask those questions. Ask why those aren't important to be worried about. And finally, seek a second opinion. Up to 20% of the time, if you see a second doctor, the diagnosis changes. So if you feel unheard, you feel dismissed, it may be time to find a new doctor, guys.
7: Okay.
18: Well, so... preparation is key. Information is power.
21: Mm-hmm.
18: We appreciate you so much.
21: Yeah, thanks, anytime.
15: So. Yeah.
7: Thank you so much. All right, coming up. Oh, baby, do we have some exciting news to share. We're going to meet the adorable 10-month-old and his parents, who are about to be the envy of a lot of families. Then later, rapper, author, and entrepreneur Jeezy is live with some big news of his own that fans are going to want to hear.
17: 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Considering Claire isn't in Paris right now, that seemed odd to the bank and to Claire. Two taps later, Claire says nope to the charge and Wells Fargo is on the case. However you make money work, Wells Fargo can work with that.
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0: Yes, it is very exciting. Stand by. This morning, an exclusive and adorable reveal. We've all seen this iconic image from 1928, the original Gerber baby.
1: Now, there is a new face for the brand following a nationwide search. And this morning, we have the 2026 Gerber baby with us in Studio 1A.
2: Okay, drum roll, please. This year's winner is 10-month-old Cameron Chunky.
0: Yes! It is exciting. Yes.
2: Here's a look at the photo his parents submitted that clinched the win. So sweet. Cameron is here with his parents, Rachel Olson and Alden Chung. Good morning to all of you. Congratulations.
3: Thank you so much. Happy to be here.
2: Well, this is so exciting. I mean, there were more than 100,000 entries.
0: Wow.
2: And here we have the winner on your lap. Nice and cozy, happy as can be. Were you guys surprised?
4: Oh my gosh, amazed. It's still very surreal. We were very in shock, but it has been the coolest experience and very full circle moment. Gerber was his first food.
2: Makes sense.
4: So yes, very much in shock, but.
3: Yeah, can't believe it. I mean, I still remember getting the first call and celebrating like no tomorrow. Can't believe it happened, and it's just a 1 in a million chance.
1: Let's pull up that winning photo again. Rachel, you took this photo when Cam was 7 months old. What made you pull out your camera in that moment?
4: Cam started very colicky for the first 7-8 months of his life. We're still growing out of it.
0: He's like, Mommy, please don't tell that part.
4: So it was right after a family walk that we had taken in Minnesota winters.
0: Yeah, I know.
4: We love the photo, though. but he was starting to outgrow the colic, so it was really his first true intentional smile to us.
2: Oh,
4: so we were so cool. He was interacting with the dog that's in the back of the photo.

0: being a new dad, a new mom. What was in the contest entry?
1: Actually, Rachel didn't know much about the entry. I saw it on social media and thought it was a really good opportunity for us. The theme was unsung heroes, and I really couldn't think of anyone that was more deserving of that. I guess I'll call it an award. She's always been like the most hardworking person that I've known, and she's been an unsung hero for the entirety of our relationship, and he just wants to meet people.
0: You should be the Gruber baby.
2: You know it too.
0: Not just handsome, personality. Yeah.
2: Oh my God.
0: Yeah, I know, it's this studio.
2: It's such hard work with a newborn, especially a colicky newborn. You're trying to keep your mental sanity in check. How did you guys support each other?
1: Honestly, it was just those really dark days where, you know, we thought we were going to crack, and Rachel would just come up to me. At the time, I had a foot surgery, so it was really hard for me to support at all. And she came up to me almost every day just to say, you know, we got this. We're a team. I'll do what you can't. And she really pulled up the slack. So
3: I love that. Through the colic, what were you able to do to help soothe him? Because I heard there was a song
1: there absolutely
3: he really
1: is.
3: Responded quite well to.
1: So he was screaming for probably 80% of every single waking hour. And we would just walk laps with him bouncing, and I probably sang every song that I knew the words to from the 1990s to today. So any genre that you can think of, and the only one that really stuck with him was Nickelback, and it wasn't just
0: really?
1: Nickelback.
0: Nickelback fans.
1: We started with a set list of about 5, and we just slowly wound that down to just How You Remind Me. So we've got a lot of screenshots of our Spotify list just completely blown up by Nickelback.
2: He wears a lot of makeup.
3: You've never seen that before, have you? It'll get touched up.
0: You'll get this many teeth one day. I know.
1: He's got a few more than 6.
0: You got your toddler with you, too. I think we saw the grandparents over
4: there.
0: We
4: sure do.
2: Oh, look.
4: Support crew in tow.
2: Oh. But some is their first time to New York?
4: Yes.
1: First time to New York for some of them. And, we couldn't have done this without them. As soon as we had some of those troubles, they took us in both Minnesota and Wisconsin. And without being able to walk or drive, I mean, they really picked up the slack for us, too.
2: How's it been in the stroller around New York City with the baby?
1: We had one day. He was in the stroller.
4: We've done baby carriers.
2: Okay. That makes a little bit easier
4: on the subways.
2: Yeah.
0: By the way, you need to get this kid in like some acting classes or get
2: it's just the beginning. Launchpad.
1: This is the media training at work right here.
0: It brings back five memories.
2: So I know you're featured on Gerber's social media and marketing campaigns. You won $50,000 plus children's wear, but we do want to bring a gift in for you guys.
1: Oh.
2: A little something extra.
4: Oh.
2: Because we like to play in the Gerber baby.
1: What do you got here, bud? Look at that.
2: Yay. Party family.
1: You're going to fit into that one day.
2: Yes. For a 4-year-old.
0: A smaller size available.
1: Can you say thank you?
4: Thank you so much.
1: Thank you.
2: Congratulations. What a sweet.
0: Yeah. Anytime you want to come back. Anytime. Congrats again.
1: Thank you so much.
0: All right, man. You know what? You know what you probably could have played for? A little Jeezy.
1: We tried. I'm sure we did.
0: The snowman heading to the desert. There he is, rapper Jeezy, here to tell us something. Tell us about something special that he's planning in Las Vegas. And then later, we're going to help you take the stress out of your summer vacation with some hacks to make packing and travel a breeze. You want to wave bye-bye? Want to wave bye-bye? Third hour of today. Right back after this.
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0: Valley's rapper Jeezy with Put On, which earned him his first Grammy nomination.
1: He's tallied three more nominations since and has added New York Times best-selling author to his resume.
2: He is quite the renaissance man. And now, well, now Jeezy is taking his music and his creative vision to Sin City. He's going to Vegas, making the city a whole lot cooler with his Legend of the Snowman residency throughout the summer. Jeezy, welcome back.
3: Thank you guys for having me this morning.
2: So the Vegas residency is going to show off the entire discography.
3: Yes. So this is the catalog.
2: Wow.
3: So this is from the beginning until present time. So it's you know, full orchestra, black tie event.
2: Of course.
3: You have to show up in black tie, suited and booted. And it's for the culture. It's for you know, music, the people, and it's definitely where, you know, I want to help push, elevate, you know, what we do as musicians.
2: Yeah.
3: You know.
0: You mentioned the orchestra. This is the same orchestra that you won a Guinness World Record for.
3: Yes. Yes.
0: The topic: largest orchestra for a hip hop music concert, 101 members.
3: Yes.
0: Did you set out to break a Guinness World Record?
3: No, actually, I just wanted to, you know, honor the my first album, which was Thug Motivation 101. So I said, how cool would it be to get a 101 piece orchestra? And I asked, had it been done before? First of all, I had to see if Sinatra done it. And they said no, and I said I wanted to do it. And second show, I'm on the stage, and they walk out, and they stop the music. And I'm not used to people stopping my show. And they came out and presented me Guinness Book of World Records.
2: Oh, that's cool.
3: Yeah.
1: If the stage wasn't already full with that orchestra, you brought some friends
3: yes.
1: to join you along the way.
3: Yes.
1: You've had Usher, 2 Chainz,
3: yes.
1: YG. Any other special guests you might want to tip your hat to?
3: Yeah, actually, you know, you know, that's the thing about culture. We like surprises.
2: Yes.
3: So, and I happen to have great relationships. So I'm going to keep reaching out and having people show up and contribute to this.
2: One thing I love on social media, for folks who don't follow you, they should, because you post these videos, and they're just videos of you walking around,
3: yeah.
2: taking in the environment, nature,
3: yeah.
2: but also sharing your thoughts. And
3: we
2: actually strung together a few.
3: Oh, really?
2: Take a look.
3: It is your job to be clear. Because if you're not clear, people in the world, they're filling the blanks for you. Go off your wisdom. You ain't had all these trials and tribulations for nothing. If it costs you your peace, it already costs you too much.
2: Preach.
3: Wow.
2: These walks in nature, how did they come to be, and what do they do for the mind, body, and spirit?
3: Well, everything. Well, let me say this. I never thought it would make it to the Today Show. Let's say that. These are something that I do as a part of my healing journey. If anybody knows me, I'm an advocate for, you know, just self-help, healing. And these are the moments that I have to reflect.
2: Yeah.
3: And for me, it's just like I like to share with the people that support me. And, you know, it's always great to, you know, give back instead of just, you know, having people, you know, buy your music, buy your art. Mm-hmm. Like, give back the wisdom that
2: yes.
3: you actually, you know, are getting in real time.
0: Mm.
3: Yeah.
0: Speaking of that wisdom, we were talking about your kids earlier. You've got
3: yeah.
0: kids quite the age range
3: yeah.
0: in children. How do you navigate parenting the different ages and stages?
3: I mean, I just think it comes with the territory. You know, all my kids have done something different for me as far as the man that I am today. And, you know, I just treat them like, you know, their own individual, you know, just know that these are different human beings.
2: Yeah.
3: And I just lean into that. Everybody has a different personality. Of course, the smallest one is the boss. You know what I'm saying? As always. And you know, and my oldest daughter is the love of my life. And my son is my rock. And for me, and I don't have 4 kids. I want to throw that out there.
2: Yeah.
3: I don't know where that came from. We talked about Google last time.
2: Yeah, you can't trust Wikipedia all the time.
3: Right. But, yeah, my kids are my foundation. They are my biggest supporters. And they are the reason that I get up every morning and do what I do.
1: And when it comes to the me time that you take, there's not only those walks in nature, mm-hmm. but also some solo sushi dates.
3: Yes.
1: What's the story there?
3: Well, you know, that's, you know, I'm dating myself right now. You know what I'm saying? And I feel like, you know, as a man, you should always take time to be with yourself. And I happen to love sushi. You know what I mean? So every Wednesday night, I take myself out on a sushi date. I get dressed up. I do the whole thing.
2: Oh, I love it.
3: And I go out and I have a bottle of sake, a bottle of wine, and my favorite sushi. And, you know, I just date myself. I think it's amazing.
2: Oh, gosh.
0: I love that.
1: Lessons for all of us here.
2: Right. Jeezy, thank you.
3: Thank you for having me.
2: It's going to be really weird, though, next Wednesday when you go out and you've got, like, 6 women waiting on you.
3: Yeah, you know. It's all good.
2: You can catch Jeezy at his Legend of the Snowman Las Vegas residency through the summer. He's also going to be a guest on Glass Half Full, the podcast, coming up.
3: Absolutely.
1: What a plug we got there. Coming up, a summer travel survivor guide from packing to pampering. Why you may be seeing people wearing these masks on your flights this summer. Don't be afraid. Then later, you don't have to travel far to taste bold Mexican flavors. A fantastic dinner recipe you can make tonight. Coming up on today.
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1: 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Good morning, Sarah. We always love when you're here. 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
11: And a duffel. 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There's a pouch
12: it
11: for it.
12: Oh,
11: that's cool. Or you can do it like a duffel and carry it like this. And even look, there's a zipper.
12: Cool.
11: Check this out. That opens it up like a duffel, too.
1: But you also have choose your adventure.
11: Exactly. 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And then you can also open it from the top this way, too, if you do use it more like a backpack. So you have all these different options. It carries everything. I love all these compartments. You can fit all your different things in here, from your mints to your travels to everything. And it works really well. And you can carry it like a backpack, so it's super comfortable. Keeps your hands free
13: and it
11: as you're walking.
13: To your
11: and it also connects
13: too.
11: To your suitcase, so it doesn't fall out.
2: Oh, and you can slide your laptop in the back.
11: Oh, yeah. There or even here. There's another little pocket here. So it does everything.
1: Once
11: everything
1: you just figure out what you've put in what compartment.
13: Exactly.
11: Once you get your rhythm, you got to keep with it.
13: Al Roker swears by these.
11: Oh, where is Al? Because this is my favorite travel tip ever. I just started to use these, and I have to say, it totally has transformed my travel. I now only do carry-ons. Mm-hmm. So what you do, and why I love this, is because it's very simple to use. There's no vacuum. There's nothing to use with it. You just fill it up with your items, take this little piece that comes with it, and you just run it across a couple times to seal it, and then you roll it. And when you roll it, there's a valve at the bottom that pops, and it's a one-way valve, so it lets out all the air.
1: Oh, my gosh.
11: You can hear it.
1: Oh, my gosh.
11: And it just goes, and you get to like this point with it.
2: How do we know?
13: That's unbelievable.
11: Look, it's clear, so you know what you pack. So it's like you don't have to pull everything out to know what you packed.
13: Wow.
11: It's like, here's your outfit for Monday. Here's your outfit for Tuesday.
1: I can't believe this works so well without the vacuum.
11: Without the vacuum. No, that's the thing. You can keep using that over and over.
2: But what about the wrinkles? That's a good point, Jill.
11: It does not wrinkle. So whoever asked that question, if you like, so you want to actually roll it up like you would a nice like bag.
2: Okay.
11: And then you roll it through here, because if you just throw it in like,
2: I'm gonna try that, because you're right, that would be a game changer.
11: Also, the other reason why I like this, so it is see-through, so you can see everything, but on the way home you can take your dirty laundry and put it into one bag,
13: and
11: so then you just pull out the dirty laundry bag
2: that's a genius idea.
11: It's super easy for travel.
13: I always have things open up in my toiletry bag.
11: I know. And we've all talked about this where things like explode or make a disaster. Here's why these are so great, because they're airless. And so when you open it up, which makes it so easy to fill, it's a wide open spot, first of all, so you can throw in all your lotions.
1: Oh,
11: you don't have to
1: so
11: worry about
1: it. It's so hard sometimes when you're trying to
11: decant into like a tiny little like impression there. This fills everything up. It's airless inside. I don't know if you can see that. There's like a little rubber inside. And so it allows you then to get in there so everything comes out fully, but it doesn't explode in your bag. And it's all the same color, which makes you feel like you have your whole life together when
13: I
11: you
13: know.
11: Have like your
13: shampoo,
11: your conditioner,
13: this little bag
11: your body
13: that it comes
11: lotion.
13: In.
1: And you get
13: everything
1: to turn the top.
11: And that's how you pump it out. And easy. And then it locks, so you don't have to worry about it spilling out either. Everything you need.
2: These are the fanciest pill bottle. I've never seen anything like that.
11: Well, who are we kidding? We all have some type of supplement or pill or vitamin that we're taking in the daily. This makes it feel like more an accessory versus a functional item. Mm-hmm. It's darling. I mean, you could use this every day, not even without travel.
13: Sunday, Monday, Tuesday, all the days.
11: Right, because then it prompts you. Because you know with travel, you're like,
1: what day is it?
11: What day is it? Did I take my pills today?
13: Yes.
11: Where am I? Who's on first? This actually helps to keep you on track with your pills, and it looks adorable, and it's nice and sleek, so easy to fit into any carry-on or travel bag.
2: These are game changers, especially for long flights.
11: Oh, exactly. Even like short flights, we're finding a lot of people recommend to use compression socks to help with like varicose veins or bad circulation. What you're going to do is you have the tight compression here on the ankles, and then it slowly like loosens up, so you get that circulation moving up your body. Mm-hmm. This is a great way to keep that circulation for long flights, also for short flights. I love these socks because, I mean, you can wear this with like your sneakers or anything. Like, it looks really great, very functional, makes a big difference. Your legs won't ache or be as sore after flight.
2: But Sarah, quick question. I've seen the longer ones. These shorter ones are just as effective.
1: I was just
11: they
1: about to ask.
11: They are. Okay. I mean, ideally, great if you can wear the long ones, but you can actually get away with the short ones.
1: And they'll do the job well enough. Wow.
11: Absolutely. So, like, especially in the summertime, you're not going to be wearing these long socks, so maybe pulling them out to put them on. The short ones you can easily adapt into your travel outfits.
13: With that. Bombas socks are my favorite.
11: They're the best.
13: And these eye masks.
11: Okay, so I'm sure you've seen this on your social feed, people wearing the mask, and the reason
1: Have you ever done this on a flight?
13: I've never done it on a flight.
1: I haven't either.
11: Because someone might take your picture and be like, oh, look at Dylan, right?
2: But I would.
13: I know you would.
1: Our challenge to you. Here we go.
11: Let's take a selfie, Craig, next time. Anyways, the reason why is because you get so dehydrated when you fly because there's no humidity in the airplane. Also, you're not sleeping as well. The stress of traveling, all the things add up. So the reason why you're seeing all this take off is because it just helps to add that hydration back into your skin because it seals it in. So it basically is suffocating your skin with that hydration, with that moisture, so you don't get off the plane feeling all dry and dehydrated. The key, though, is to do it towards the end of your flight, because if you do it at the beginning of your flight and then you take it off, you're just going to dehydrate
1: again.
11: So last couple minutes of your flight before.
13: Oh, those are just eye patches.
11: These are the eye patches, which are also easy to use.
2: Now you're excited.
11: You could do this, Dylan. You can put your sunglasses on.
1: And then the full sheet mask.
11: Yeah, the full sheet mask. You have the eye patches if you just want to do the eye area. If you're not as adventurous and you don't want to do the full face mask, you can just do the eye patches. And then, or this you can put on your whole face if you want to. And it feels so good. And it just is like so luxurious when you get off the plane then because your skin looks great.
1: Yeah.
11: And then
1: this
11: go to the bathroom and touch up your makeup.
1: Yeah. This is great. Thank you so much. So many great tips. For more on these products, head to today.com/shop. 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
13: All right, coming up, the best part of any trip is the food. We're going to try a spin on some traditional Mexican dishes on Today Food when we come right back.
2: Let's go.
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0: morning on Today Food, we are bringing some classic Mexican flavors into Studio 1A with Claudette Zepeda. She has appeared on Top Chef, Tournament of Champions, and most recently, Food Network's Top 10. Her debut cookbook, Cooking the Borderlands, celebrates the cuisine of the Mexican-American border, and she is sharing some of her favorite dishes with us. We're learning a lot from you this morning, Claudette. Thank you so much.
1: I'm really, really fun in cocktail parties.
2: Yeah.
1: Lots of one-liners.
2: First of all, we need to start with this idea.
1: Yes.
2: So you said Spanish rice.
1: It's not a thing. So this is a rice that most households in Mexico grew up eating, which is a tomato-based rice. Spanish rice, not so politically correct. We call this either red rice or Mexican rice.
2: Okay.
1: And that's fine.
0: And how do we make it red?
1: We're gonna blend up some Roma tomatoes with a little bit of onion. Here we have some garlic, minced garlic, and you have your jasmine rice. I don't also rinse it because you want that starchiness.
0: Okay.
1: If you want to pop that in the blender.
0: Okay.
1: We're gonna simulate that. We're gonna do a little magic of television because, you know, we Food Network chefs.
0: You puree that in.
1: You're gonna puree that.
0: Turns into this.
1: Yes.
0: Okay.
1: And then you can help me dough and pour that in here once your rice is sauteed. Go ahead and give me that whole thing. Yeah.
0: The whole thing.
1: So this is, we call it sopa de arroz. Sopa de arroz would mean rice soup. But in Mexico, we basically just mean more of a starchy rice. It's almost a cross between a rice pilaf and a risotto.
2: How long are you going to cook that roughly?
1: 15 minutes. So as soon as it comes up, you're going to cover it as soon as it comes up to the simmer. Then we're going to wait for that 15 minutes.
0: Is this a bay leaf?
1: That's a bay leaf. Yep. Next we have, this is one of my favorite stories, marriages. So we're going to do our fermented black bean sauce.
2: Okay.
1: Again, I want to keep the story, so we're going to do a little magic of television situation here. But this, if you want to smell this.
2: Oh, yeah.
0: Yeah.
1: It's a pungent. Yeah, it's a pantry staple in most Chinese households.
0: Ooh, what is it? I thought it was peppercorn.
2: That's what I thought.
1: Yeah.
2: No.
1: Fermented black beans. So this is a marinade that we're going to do for our stir fry with asparagus. But this is what you would find in a lot of the Chinese restaurants in the border, in Mexicali, Tijuana area. So ginger, garlic with green onions, all in the blender. Mm-hmm. Soy sauce, shaoxing, which is a Chinese cooking wine, and piloncillo.
2: What is that?
1: So piloncillo is unrefined sugar cane. So that like caramelization, that brown sugar. So we can get Mexican brown sugar, but all the way to South America, we use it.
2: Claudette, are these easy to find, or do you have to go to specialty stores?
1: No, I mean, I feel like now they're very available everywhere. Okay. Yeah, a lot of like corner stores, Mexican markets. So we're going to pop all of this
0: all
1: in
0: of
1: the,
0: this?
1: Yep, all of it.
0: Okay.
1: And drop the garlic.
0: All of this garlic.
1: All of it.
0: All right, I love it.
1: You know when a recipe says 2 cloves of garlic,
0: yeah.
1: We add 10.
0: Yeah, okay.
1: Yeah, this is a choose your own adventure, and we like a lot of garlic. So we're going to drop all this in there. Magic of television. We can move on to our steak.
0: Okay.
1: So this is a skirt steak. Classically, you'll find it. I know. Craig, go ahead. You guys can go
2: delicious.
1: Ahead.
2: It's delicious.
1: As I talk. This is marinated.
0: Steak.
1: Yeah, I know. I was having a conversation earlier. The outside or the inside skirt steak, you know, you can kind of pick. Some butchers have both. Mm-hmm. Ideally, if they do, outside skirt.
0: Oh, okay.
1: It's more tender.
3: I was about to say, why do you like skirt steak with this?
1: Well, I think it lends itself really good to actually have a temperature, so you can cook it medium rare if you want. It's not like a very thin sirloin or like a Milanese thinness. Mm-hmm. So this is marinated with ginger and garlic, olive oil overnight.
0: Okay.
1: I'm just going to grill this off in our grill pan. You can do it in the book. I suggest charcoal always.
0: Okay.
1: But you're just going to grill this off.
0: And that's not going to take long to cook.
2: No.
1: Yeah,
2: it
1: no,
2: can.
1: It's not at all. You just want to mark it. Yeah, go ahead and get in there. You're going to mark it. And with when the sauce comes off the blender, you need to stir fry it. You need to, like, fry all those flavors together to really get all the flavors to bloom. And we're going to add our asparagus in that stir fry.
0: Okay.
1: And we're going to plate it all together. And, you know, the beautiful thing about Mexican food, I feel like it is very unique to your personal liking. You can have 5 people at a table, and each one of their dishes looks different because they added different garnishes.
0: Right. Mm-hmm.
1: So it's a very much a choose-your-own-adventure, you know, culture on food.
0: This is unbelievable.
1: Do you like it?
0: It's absolutely fantastic.
1: Squeeze a lime on top. Again, this is that Mexican meets China.
2: There's a little bite on the back end, too.
0: A little bit.
2: What am I getting?
1: It's a little bit of the ginger and a little bit of that chile.
2: Oh.
0: There we go.
1: We have some fried chiles.
0: Wow, that is so good.
3: And the smell alone. All morning in the studio, we've been able to smell.
1: I know. I walked in and I said, it smells like home. It smells very familiar. And then we have our agua frescas. I couldn't make a cookbook talking about Mexican culture and not have agua frescas.
0: Are those chia seeds?
1: Yeah, chia seeds.
0: Hmm.
1: in the border of Texas, you have the Tarahumara people, Rarámuri. They use chia as their energy source. That's a complete protein. We talk about it a lot in the States right now. It's kind of one of those hip things to drink. Mm-hmm. It's really good for you.
2: Claudette,
3: super high in fiber.
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3: 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We learned a lot.
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0: We'll see you tomorrow, everybody. Bye-bye.
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10: 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And you're like, whoa, it's a Studio 1A.
8: People who literally are up all night to bring this show to you. 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People that watch the Today Show aren't just watching a show. They're people that are in the family. They're in our family.
10: They're allowing us into their homes every morning.
8: When we go out there and we get to meet people and they say, I love you, you feel like family. I always say, we feel like your family too. That's how we feel.
10: And they're so excited to be there. We get excited. We feed off that energy.
8: They're the reason we get up in the morning. It's the excitement of being part of something that's bigger than you.
11: Today. From the heart of New York City, it's Today with Jenna and Chanel.
12: Yeah, we got it. Yeah, we're shining today.
11: With today's guest from The Four Seasons, actor Marco Calvani.
12: Everything feels all right with Jenna and Chanel. We're shining today.
0: Hi, everybody. It is Tuesday, June 2nd. And thanks for being with us today.
13: I know. We're so happy, y'all. Yeah. Are hanging out with us on this beautiful Tuesday in New York City.
0: It is nice. You know what? It's a beautiful day to sit outside and read a good book.
13: Right?
0: Let me tell you something. So this weekend, I started reading Jill Biden's book. We had her on yesterday.
13: Yes.
0: It's called View from the East Wing. I think it's a beautifully written book. An easy read. If you'll say that. But anyway, we get to this certain part.
13: Oh.
0: And I was like, oh, this is so great. She's giving your mom her flowers and JBH her flowers. But then she says a part in here that grabbed my attention. She says, one time I was meeting with President Bush at the George W. Bush Library after speaking to military families there. And then she talks about her mom. She says, Laura came in and said, hey, Bushy, then sauntered into the hallway for a cup of coffee as he smiled at her.
13: That sounds like you were reading a romance.
0: That is how it felt. I was on the beach this weekend and I went, first of all, I've been sitting next to Jennifer for how many weeks and months? And I never, like, you just never.
13: Well, am I supposed to be like, so my mom and dad call each other Bushy?
0: Yeah. I don't know when that would come out.
13: I know. Like, let me tell you, my parents call each other Bushy.
0: What does it feel like when parents are, and this isn't even just about them, but just as a child, because, you know, like kind of flirty.
13: They call each other Bushy. They like, my dad loves a nickname. Aww. Do you know that my dad called my husband before he was even my boyfriend Stretch, because he's tall?
9: No.
13: Because he's tall.
9: I love that.
13: He called me Benny. Aww. And when they were little, they called each other Darlin, which is like very Texas
9: that
13: in
9: is.
13: The 80s.
9: Yeah, that
13: you
9: is.
13: Know? Like, and then now they call each, I can't remember when Bushy became the thing, but they both call each other Bushy.
9: I love that. So, I love that she revealed that, but also in the sweetest way. And I think because of the way she wrote it, it was so descriptive when she said,
13: well, she said,
9: she sauntered.
13: I know, the saunter.
9: Sauntered. I was like trying to picture your mom sauntering.
13: Well, she's such a lady that, you know, she probably does more than I am.
9: What?
13: She probably is like more feminine.
9: And sauntered gives me that energy of like a feminine. And then I like that she said, and then he smiled at her.
13: Well, and then she had like a little pin in it, which she said, you could tell they have a nice romantic relationship.
9: She did. She did. And I thought, well, look at that.
13: That was a little spice in
9: this
13: book.
9: I literally told Jenna, I'm like, this morning, I'm like, she get it from her mama, because you're spicy.
13: I'm spicy?
9: You're joking. You've got to be kidding. You're joking right
13: you
9: now.
13: You mean funny?
9: No.
13: Spicy?
9: Yes.
13: What do you mean?
9: Are you serious?
13: Yes. I just remember we talked about how we don't think we're sexy.
9: Well, right, but your mom, I don't think she's like
13: sexy.
9: Right, but sauntering, a little spicy and a little, you've got that all day.
13: I do?
9: Yes.
13: Well, thank you. But
9: does your husband have a nickname for you?
13: Not really. He don't call me Bushy.
9: Yeah, I'm not a nickname.
14: Let's not call you Bushy.
9: We're going to keep talking. Hurry up, give me something else to say. She
13: don't call
9: something.
13: Me Bushy.
9: I think, do you, yeah, I'm not a nickname-y type person.
13: You're not? He calls me, I mean, what, he used to call me Shiny.
9: Oh, that's sweet.
13: He used to call me Shiny, but
9: from what?
13: He don't call me Shiny anymore.
9: But I think it's good when
13: I'm all rusty. He calls me Rusty.
9: What? Just like, how do I go from Shiny to Rusty? That's not fair.
13: It just means I'm old.
9: No. I think it's sweet.
13: He does. He calls me Shiny. He'll call me like Babe.
9: Yeah.
13: Honey. And sometimes, and it's become a problem, and it's something that we need help with.
9: What?
13: I know.
9: What?
13: We call each other Mommy and Daddy sometimes. I know.
9: No. You know what?
13: I know that I need a problem.
9: No, no,
13: I'm telling
9: no.
13: you.
9: No, I actually am going to give you grace because I would sometimes say.
13: Say, Dad.
9: Well, Dad. Because sometimes
13: Dad, or
9: saying,
13: sometimes you go, this
9: well,
13: is the
9: dad,
13: worst. Hey, Dad.
9: Yeah. Dad, can you?
13: Yes, yes.
9: You're doing it in their behalf.
13: I know.
9: You're not like, hey, Daddy.
13: It's not. No. But it'd be better if I was like, hey, Daddy. Instead, I'm just that person.
9: But he can't call you Mommy. I don't know.
13: No, I know. He doesn't say Mommy, but he'll be like, ask Mom.
9: Mom is fine.
13: Ask Mom.
9: Like,
13: but I'm like, so I've started to work on this where I say, I'm not your mom. Mm. But
9: no, she doesn't mean an attitude.
13: I'm not your mom.
9: Yeah.
13: But it doesn't work.
9: So is he like, Mom, can you come in here?
13: Yes. I know we need help.
9: Yeah. Yeah, yeah. I was trying to.
13: The first step is saying I have a problem.
9: Yeah. Yeah.
13: I am telling you and the world, we have a problem. And I'm sure many of you at home.
9: I think you too are America. I don't think you're alone.
13: No.
9: I think that people do that.
13: But let's please get out of it, America.
9: Yeah, because you can't. You can't be.
13: That's why my new name is Rusty. It makes things kind of.
9: I'd rather you be Rusty. Anyway, okay, another topic. That's good. Okay. There's apparently a hot new dating activity in addition to calling each other nicknames. Bike riding.
13: Okay.
9: So we started talking about this because of Sydney Sweeney.
13: This was really cute because Sydney Sweeney and her boyfriend Scooter Braun, they took a late night ride through Times Square. So evidently he's posted this video of them riding these bikes. And he said, when you're in bed at 11 p.m. and your girl says, I've never been to Times Square.
9: I think that is the most romantic thing ever.
13: I think it is the most romantic. You want to know why? Not
9: why?
13: Because of the bikes necessarily, but because of the spontaneity.
9: I 1,000,000%
13: agree. Right?
9: Yeah. Yeah. Are you guys spontaneous?
13: No. But also, like, getting out of
9: bed. Mom, you want to go ride bikes?
13: Hey, Mom.
9: Mom.
13: Have you been to Times Square, Mom? Like,
9: I
13: in a fanny
9: really
13: pack?
9: Sweet. You guys ride bikes, right?
13: We used to ride bikes all over the city.
9: Yeah.
13: Did you guys?
9: Yeah.
14: And look, I'm petite, and so, like, my kids, even now, they love city bikes here in New York City.
13: Do they still ride them?
14: They still do all over the place. I say no every other day, because they have to call me and ask first. You know, they, my family, you know, there would be days where we would all ride to Central Park, and I'm like, trailing behind them because I'm like, be careful. You know, and I'm over here falling off myself. Do you know what I mean? And my feet don't touch the ground. And I don't like that feeling.
13: That's not fair. I think we need to get you.
14: We need a petite bike.
13: We need to get her Mila's old bike.
14: Does it have a basket and streamers?
13: Yes, and a little bell.
14: That was
13: but that way you can touch the floor.
14: I know. That's why I don't like to ride bikes.
13: Because that's scary.
14: It is. And Ucha used to like to use the the motorized ones.
13: What? An e-bike?
14: Yeah, e-bikes and also, what do you call them, mopeds or whatever?
13: Oh, yeah.
14: And you could rent those, too. And yes. So we would sit down, and he'd be zipping it out.
13: Would you do that?
14: I did it one time. I'm like, I'm never doing this
13: no,
14: again.
13: No, that scares
14: me. We went
13: me.
14: On a double date, and I walked in, and my hair was all whatever, and he was exhilarated, and I was horrified. Like, zipping all through the things.
13: You took the moped or whatever, the e-bike, what are they called? Scooters.
14: Scooter in the city to go to the Smith here in New York.
13: Downtown?
14: Yes.
13: From your house?
14: Yes.
13: No way.
14: Because he thought we were going to be stuck in traffic.
13: We used to ride bikes, but then we'd have some beverages.
14: Oh, you can't bike in.
13: And we used to.
14: Back when you were, what was your other nickname?
13: That's when I was shiny.
14: Yeah. Rusty wants to stay in the house.
13: Rusty wouldn't get up at 11 to see anything. Like, even if Henry's like, wait. There's a full moon. Let's go lay under it. My baby's never seen a full moon. I'd be like, go ask your other baby. Right? We're tired.
14: No, totally, we're tired. But that does sound
13: but
14: sweet that you can lay on your backs and look at a full moon.
13: Yeah, maybe we should try it.
14: Okay.
13: Right. We've got a great show from you from the hit series, The Four Seasons. Actor Marco Calvani is here, and he is throwing us an Italian dinner party.
14: But first, Jenna and I are playing Never Have I Ever, oh my goodness, with a fun twist.
13: We're scared.
14: I don't even know what that means.
13: No.
14: Don't miss it right after this.
13: What's the fun twist? What is the...
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0: Okay, it is never too early in the day to have some fun. So we are going to play a classic game of
1: Never Have I Ever.
0: But here's the twist. We put you guys, we didn't see this coming, in the driver's seat. So we're going to read through your submissions, and then we'll hold up our paddles if we have never or if we have done something.
2: Okay.
0: Okay, so here's the first one. Jenna, you go.
2: Okay, never have I ever been tipsy at work from the night before. I don't think I have.
0: Not the next morning. No. Only because I need
2: Only at the like Olympics.
0: The Olympics. Mine was, well, and a lot of times we're doing it on the show. Like, we'll have like a segment, especially when we were doing like bar segments and we're like, oh, try this drink and this drink.
2: Well, y'all used to drink a lot on the 9 o'clock.
0: Yeah.
2: You had paper planes every Friday. I didn't know that till like the end.
0: Yeah. You know what, though? It makes for a wonderful work environment.
2: Okay.
0: All right, here's the next one.
2: Okay. Never have I ever accidentally liked an old post
0: while lurking. Does that mean like
2: of ours?
0: Like an old boyfriend or something?
2: Yeah. An old boyfriend's post? I don't think so. Have you?
0: Yeah.
2: Ooh.
0: Yeah. Yeah, but I unlike it. So then does that count?
3: No.
0: Okay,
2: do
0: great.
2: They know if she likes it?
0: That's
2: and
0: been
2: then
0: my fear. Wait. I actually want to know the answer to this question. If you like something and unlike it very, very, very quickly, do they know that you unliked it?
2: How do they know you unlike it?
3: No, they
0: know
3: you
0: liked
3: it.
0: Oh, no. I didn't know that. I thought if I retracted it soon enough that it would.
3: They get the notification.
0: Oh, no, even on
2: the
0: Facebook?
2: The notification comes through even if you unlike it?
0: Oh, no, even on Facebook?
2: Uh-oh, you were lurking on Facebook again? You were doing a little late-night Facebook lurking? That's dangerous.
0: What's the next question, Jenna? Okay. What's the next question?
2: Spin it.
0: Roll it, please.
2: Facebook. Uh-oh. Never have I ever joined a meeting late and blamed technology.
0: Oh.
2: Mm-hmm. Y'all, that's...
0: Yeah. I usually blame traffic in New York, but, you know.
2: Yeah.
0: Please. But, yeah, I'm going to be better. Snow 2.0.
2: Okay.
0: I mean, but that's not... I don't do it all the time.
2: No, we're just telling the truth. Every once in a while, we've done
0: being
2: that.
0: Being honest with you.
2: Okay, let's spin it.
0: Woo, these questions are making me hot.
2: Never have I ever practiced an argument in the shower. I have never. I don't dirty my showers like that.
0: Yeah. An argument. There are days where, okay, let me do this. And this is why. Because there are times where if I have a meeting or something I need to talk about.
2: You practice?
0: I don't say it out loud, but I go over like my points
2: in
0: my head. Does that count?
2: Yeah.
0: But it's not like, I'm mad at you and in the shower. I'm like, no, I'm going to say.
2: And then I'm going to slam the phone down.
0: Yeah.
2: Okay.
0: Okay.
2: Spin
0: one
2: that wheel.
0: One more. I love this little... It's like, no, Amy, stop. You guys are too young for that show.
2: I love that show.
0: Did you remember that?
2: I love
0: that
2: show.
0: What was that called?
3: Pressure Luck.
0: I wanted to go on that show
2: so bad. I loved that show so
0: much. No Amy's.
2: Did you watch it in college?
0: Yes, I did. Bring that show back. You produce.
2: Okay. Let's do it together.
0: Oh, let's do it.
2: Oh, they have it. She said they have it. Oh,
0: man.
2: What? Oh, they brought it back?
0: We can make that show. We can make it sing.
2: Yeah, we could make it just like Supermarket Sweep.
0: Okay,
2: ready? Never have I ever posted a thirst trap.
0: What?
2: Well, that's it.
0: Oh, my goodness.
2: And in fact, because we did this on the show, we thought, since you say I have never, Miss Jones.
0: Are you planning a coup right
2: that
0: now?
2: That may be. You would post your first thirst trap live on television with all of us this summer because you say you want to be more wild and more free and dancing on tables. It starts with a thirst trap.
0: You think so?
2: Is
0: that be like Martha Stewart coming out of the water?
2: Yes. Yes, it can.
0: Yeah. Okay, I'll work on it.
2: Is that a yes?
0: That's a yes.
2: But we're going to do it live on the show, right?
0: Yeah. Oh, we're doing it live on the show?
2: Yeah,
0: well, that's not hot.
2: Did you see that picture?
0: Oh, that was hot.
2: I mean,
0: what are you doing with your legs?
2: I'm not sure. It looks like I'm doing a split.
0: Okay.
2: And that's when the viewers got to pick our outfits and they dressed me in that schoolgirl outfit.
0: Sexy librarian.
2: Yeah,
0: I get
2: exactly.
0: it. You read. I get it.
2: Okay.
0: All right. To get in on the fun, just follow us on Instagram at Jenna and Chanel.
2: And coming up next, y'all, looky who's here. One of our favorites from the hit comedy, The Four Seasons, Italian actor Marco Cambari.
0: Hey! Right?
1: Tune in's How To. A brief look at all the special functions and things you might not know we have.
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0: Marco Calvani made his return to acting after 15 years to star alongside comedy greats Tina Fey, Will Forte, and Steve Carell in the Four Seasons.
1: Well, now Marco is back for season two, and as the friends mourn the loss of Steve Carell's character, Marco is upset with Steve's ex-wife, who's exerting her control over the estate. Take a look.
2: Anne got all of Nick's money, and she's not giving Jeannie a penny because she wants Jeannie to have a bad life. There, I said it.
3: Oh, my God.
2: I don't think Jenny said that. So I'm remembering this wrong, too? I can't believe you're taking Anne's side over Jeannie's, honestly.
4: Okay, Claude is very touchy about single moms because of his sister.
2: Well, excuse me, I just don't think single mothers should be abandoned in their time of need like the Virgin Mary.
3: What about Joseph?
2: Come on, look at the paintings, Kate. Joseph was never around.
0: Oh! Where was Joseph?
5: Honestly,
0: you're not wrong. Hi.
5: Hi.
0: We're so happy you're back.
5: Thanks for having me.
0: Okay, this season is getting such good reviews. There's tons of changes. This is you. You play Colman Domingo's husband.
5: Yes, I do.
0: There's some changes going on, a little fighting, a little tension. Tell us what's going on with Claude.
5: Well, you know, first of all, season two picks up exactly where season one left off. Mm-hmm. So we are in the aftermath of Nick's death, Steve Carell's character. So we are all dealing with the loss in different ways. And one way for Danny and I, Colman Domingo's character, and I and Claude, we are trying to understand the meaning of life. Mm. In other words, why are we here for? Mm. We are having a sort of a middle age crisis.
0: Like,
5: do we need to leave something behind? Is that something a person? Do we need to become fathers before it's too late?
1: Frankly, it's relatable.
5: It's
1: super
5: relatable. It's not even a gay question.
1: Exactly.
5: Really.
1: It's just like, all of us.
5: Right?
1: Definitely not a gay question. No, it's not. It's very broad. So your character, Claude, finds his voice when he moves back to Italy.
5: Yes.
1: I was just saying, look at this beautiful backdrop.
0: And y'all shot.
1: Oh, my gosh.
5: We shot actually in Trento, in the north of Italy, very close
0: to
5: Austria.
0: Look how beautiful that is.
1: How was that for you?
5: It was in December, so it was like everything was prepped for Christmas. We got to shoot at the Christmas market. It was adorable and kind of exotic for me too, because I'd never been to Trento. So I was as excited as they were, all my castmates and crew members. But I am very excited about the storyline for Claude this season, because I think they really expanded the character in ways I didn't see coming, and I think the audience will have the same surprises. It will finally find his voice again. I think by moving to this country, he had left some pieces of himself behind, and ultimately, eventually, going back to Italy, he will get back his power. He will step into his light once again, and by doing so, it will refresh the relationship with his husband.
0: I mean, that's what we all need. We all need to go to Italy
1: for that very reason.
0: There is a storyline, and this confused us a little, around an Italian Christmas witch. Mm-hmm. Oh. We didn't see that one coming.
5: La Befana. Is a very beloved Christmas figure in Italy.
0: Is she like Santa?
5: She's a little less pretty than Santa. She's kind most of the time. Like, she comes on January 6th, so she marks the end of the Christmas holiday.
0: Okay.
5: Not as fun as Santa Claus, obviously.
0: Yes.
5: But she basically, if you've been a good boy, in my case, you get candies in the stocks that you leave the day before hanging.
0: Wait, I like it because it gives us something to look forward to.
5: But if you've been a bad girl.
1: Oh, what does she leave?
5: Charcoal.
0: Just like Santa.
1: Like,
0: she stole that from St. Nick.
1: Defending La Befana. Wait a minute. So wait, in real life, talk to me about this. You've been married to your husband now for, 6 years?
5: Yes.
1: We heard you propose in a very cute way, if that's the word. Tell us what you did.
5: Oh, look at the beautiful picture. Oh, my beloved. His name is Marco as well, by the way. Don't laugh.
0: No, I remember that from last time.
5: Yes.
0: No,
1: to Marco.
5: To Marco.
1: It's like Marco Square.
5: Marco Square, yeah. He's Brazilian, though, and we met in LA. Now, what are the odds that I can mix someone with exactly the same name coming from the opposite side of the world? In the opposite side of the world. We met in LA, and he's a wonderful actor, and I'm mainly a filmmaker, a writer and director, and I wrote this movie that we ended up making, and he's the lead, he's a wonderful lead. The film is High Tide. It was released in theater 2 years ago. And at the end of the shoot, the shoot went so well, and I just proposed. Not obviously in front of the whole crew.
0: Yeah,
5: we went for dinner that same night. And then we took a walk on the beach. We were shooting in Provincetown, Massachusetts. Mm. And I proposed. And he said yes.
0: Aww.
5: Actually, he didn't say yes. The first thing he said is like, when? I was like, well, I think you have to say yes.
0: You think that's a beautiful thing to say?
3: So beautiful.
0: Yeah. And now 6 years later, here y'all are.
5: Two
0: Marcos. Yeah. Well, we heard in Italy that Tina Fey would lead sort of pilgrimages to the McDonald's so that everybody could get McFlurries.
5: I refuse.
0: No, wait, but wait. You won't even discuss it with us.
5: Well, no, since I'm here, I will be happy.
3: So delightful. But have you ever had an Oreo cookie one?
5: No.
3: Why not?
5: Are you going to kick me out?
0: No,
3: are you being McSnobby?
5: Come on. Okay. We are in Italy for 2 weeks.
0: Uh-huh. I agree with him.
5: I put together a wonderful list of restaurants, trying to make sure that everybody was going to have a most beautiful Italian experience,
0: yes,
5: especially food-wise. Uh-huh. Did you go to McDonald's? Once.
3: You guys have better McFlurries.
0: Sometimes the McFlurries in Italy are excellent, but since you never tried one,
3: we kind of feel like.
0: Come on out. Gerard.
3: So let me.
0: This is Gerard. This is Gerard. This is a McFlurry. Now, we want your real. We know you're a foodie. You're about to cook for us.
3: What was the name of the chef, the one from Baker's? The baker from, oh my gosh, from the UK, guys, who was just on the other day. She never had.
0: Prune Lee.
3: Okay.
0: Prue.
3: Prue. She had never had a box cake before, and we put a box cake and a real cake,
0: and she
3: picked the box
0: one. So we would like you to do a live taste test. You can be honest.
3: Okay.
0: Have a bite and let us know.
5: Do I use the straw?
3: I feel like you should use the spoon.
5: Okay.
3: We're not
5: going to
3: do. We're not going to make you pop.
0: Wow, it's
3: extra McFlurrying today. Is it the Oreo cookie?
5: Can I say that I love you for this?
3: Okay,
0: I love you.
3: Okay. But you're going to love
5: us. Let's
3: see
5: if I love it.
3: No, don't do crazy. Just a little.
5: Just a little. Okay.
0: Okay. Don't do crazy.
5: I know. Yeah. I'm Italian. I go big. Okay, this is good.
3: Oh! Are you going to go in for one more?
0: Wow. Three bites. By the way, the fact that Tina couldn't get you there and we did.
5: You know, I think she tried to hide it from me that she was going to McDonald's.
3: But I get it. You're in Italy. There's probably gelato and all the things.
0: I would eat gelato over this, but welcome to America.
5: Thank you so much. I appreciate it.
0: Okay. Marco is sticking around. He's going to cook us some of his favorite family meals.
3: We cannot
0: wait to eat.
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0: Right after this.

0: We are back with Marco Calvani, who stars in The Four Seasons, and he's showing us some of his favorite Italian dishes. We've been snacking already during the commercial break.
1: Mm-hmm. It's so yummy. You like to host dinner parties?
2: Yes, me and my husband. Yes, we love that.
1: Okay, well, we love to be invited to dinner parties. Huh? So you're starting with your grandmother's famous dish. Tell us about Papa al Pomodoro.
2: Papa al Pomodoro is a typical Tuscan. Oh, my God, my grandma.
1: Where's your grandma?
2: She just appeared there with me and my sister, Sara.
1: Where are you?
2: I'm the one in the middle.
1: I know, but what? Little beach?
2: Where?
1: Yes. I'm in the middle.
2: That was Forte de Marmi.
1: Oh, I'm dying to go there.
2: Really? I'm going to visit my sisters. They're all still there now
1: Let's
2: with their family.
1: There.
0: I'm like, we're there.
1: Okay.
0: That's our next girls' trip.
1: Yes.
2: That was the early 80s,
0: yeah.
2: Obviously.
0: So tell us about this dish, how you make it.
2: So this is, I was saying, is a typical Tuscan recipe that my nonna Dina used to make for all of us. Mm-hmm. And it's very, very simple and it's delicious. Mm-hmm. So basically you have oil and some garlic inside the oil. You let the oil flavor the garlic. Then you take the garlic out.
1: Mm-hmm.
2: And then you, after cutting the bread into very thin slices.
1: And do you want the bread to be a little stale or like a day old or no?
2: It would be fantastic.
1: Really?
2: Yes.
1: Okay.
2: You know, the Italian dish, Tuscan cuisine.
0: So good.
2: It's all very poor.
0: Yeah.
2: You know, it basically.
0: You don't want to waste anything either.
2: You don't, exactly. Yeah. That was the philosophy. You don't waste anything.
0: Yeah. Oh, that's
2: so you,
0: delicious.
2: Basically, that's what you do for all this bread, right?
1: Okay,
2: you put it all
1: in. Very small.
0: Delicious.
2: And you, very, very small. Very, very small. And then when it's when it's drenching oil, obviously, imagine this pot full. You put the tomato sauce.
1: And did your grandmother make her own tomato sauce?
2: Yes.
0: She didn't go find the can.
1: She didn't buy it?
0: Exactly.
2: She didn't buy it. I buy it sometimes.
0: This is delicious. I have to tell you, I've never had it before. I can't
2: then
0: stop.
2: Then vegetable broth that you can add every time that the sauce becomes
1: too thick
2: and too dry, you add this.
0: And I like this super hot, but you said sometimes you'll eat it cold too?
2: You can eat it cold or just warm.
0: Mm.
2: And then you put it on a plate.
1: Mm. And here you
2: get fresh olive oil, a little pepper.
0: I can eat that whole
2: red
0: plate.
2: Red pepper.
1: But it's easy.
2: It.
1: We can make that.
2: Yes, you can. Okay. And everybody's going to love it. Everybody's like, oh, my God, what is this?
1: And so then as a side, this looks amazing.
2: Listen, I just learned that my fellow cast member, Coleman Domingo and Tina Fey, they don't love burrata.
1: But what? We love burrata.
2: Thank you.
0: And you've got Brussels and burrata?
2: I was very personally offended.
0: Well, they haven't tried this.
2: Discovered.
0: Maybe they
1: We're coming
0: to
1: over here to try.
2: So, basically, you have the burrata. Uh-huh. You open it, okay?
1: Yes.
0: I just love the way it opens, all the things.
2: Can I have your fork
0: Would
2: for
0: you
2: one
0: like my
2: second?
0: Fork? Yes. I'll go take my other one.
1: You smash?
0: You crash it.
2: Yes.
0: Mm. Okay.
2: You open and crash it like this, okay?
0: Mm-hmm.
2: So it becomes sort of what we call stracciatella.
0: Okay.
1: Yes.
2: In the meantime, you have cooked the
0: Brussels sprouts, which are delicious, by the way.
1: Mm-hmm.
2: You put them on top. By the way, this is one of the recipes that my brother, who's really the chef in the family.
1: He makes all the time?
2: Yes.
0: You know what I didn't anticipate? The combination of flavors with the pomegranates and the Brussels.
2: Isn't it good?
0: Oh my God.
2: Look, and then the pistachio, you can crush some pistachio and then you put them on top.
0: Oh my goodness.
2: And then you crush some pomegranate seeds.
0: Did you get to eat like this growing up all the time?
2: You put it a little bit on top like this and then you put some of this, of the seeds.
1: It's delicious.
0: That is delicious.
2: A little bit of pepper. It's a variation, right?
0: Mm.
2: A little bit of
0: oil.
1: Delicious. Yes, and we could all make this.
0: This is doable.
2: And balsamic vinegar.
1: And then you finish with these traditional cookies.
2: Okay,
0: oh, wait, what's that?
1: What are they? Wait, we have to go.
0: Out of time.
1: What are they?
2: This is cantuccini from Prato, my hometown.
0: Oh, my
2: guys.
0: Goodness. And what is that?
2: That's made up with almond. And this is an espresso.
0: It's just
2: a perfect way to end a meal.
1: Because you're full. You need it.
2: Yes, dip it in the...
1: Well, Marco, you're the most delightful. We are so happy for you.
0: When we have our girls' trip to Italy, you can make this for us when we come to your house.
1: Yeah, we want to go with you. Season 2 of The Four Seasons is streaming now on Netflix.
2: Yeah.
1: Thank you, Marco.
2: Yeah. Thank you for having me.
0: Okay, coming up next, pizza and prayer. New ideas leading to a religious resurgence among millennials and Gen Z.
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7: And some credit this man, Father Jonah Teller.
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7: Journey Church in Orlando, Florida is an Assemblies of God church that has seen its youth ministry grow by 156% in the last 2 years.

0: The movement in New York City is going to expand across the rest of the country.
1: Oh, I'm just so
2: this is
1: happy
2: so exciting
1: it.
2: To talk about this. We are with Father Jonah Teller, friar of the Dominican province of St. Joseph, and Kate DiPietro, founders of Pizza to Pews.
3: Good morning.
2: Morning. I mean, this is something that we're both personally interested in, which is that faith can be this sort of catalyst for what we're living through, which is loneliness, which is a lot of people staring at screens. We need connection.
3: Yes.
2: And we need something to get behind. So, Kate, tell us why you think young people like yourself are really flocking back to churches.
3: Well, it's such a beautiful thing that we're seeing in New York City. And as we know, Jenna, anything that happens in Manhattan is in a ripple effect across the rest of the country. Mm-hmm. So I've been going to St. Joseph's Church with Father Jonah for the past 5 years, but I was going to church alone. And
2: were you really one of the only young people?
3: No. Like, I was sitting alone.
2: Oh,
3: like,
2: oh,
3: I didn't have friends.
2: Okay.
3: There's
2: okay.
3: other people.
2: Okay.
3: But that was my point, is I wanted to make friends and meet people.
2: Okay.
3: And my friend Anthony Gross came into church, saw me, and said, hey, can I sit with you? And our pew started to grow with mutual friends from college, coworkers. And the two of us thought, you know, there must be something here. You know, there's so many young people who are here alone, or maybe not going to church because they don't want to sit alone. So we started throwing these pizza parties. We call it Pizza to Pews before our Sunday night mass. And we started
2: with crowd.
3: Yes, it was 100 people, 200 people, 300 people. We opened in Fort Lauderdale this past weekend. We had 100 people there. We did an event in D.C. But, you know, moral of the story is there's a lot of young people within Gen Z who want community, who want to get back into faith and are running back towards God.
2: Let me bring you in here, because I think, you know, it would be easy for someone to just see this story and say, oh, teenagers and older young adults are just following each other. There's pizza. But this is happening all over the country that we're seeing this resurgence. When did you notice it, and what do you think about it?
4: It's fantastic. I love that it's happening, because we weren't created to be alone. We're created to be in relationship with other people and with God ultimately. There's been a steady growth at St. Joseph's for a number of years. And last year, I started talking to lots of friends around the country who work at different churches, and they all saw a growth in numbers.
2: Hmm.
4: And I would say it was probably last November that there's this big spike in people going to St.
2: Joe's. What do you think it is? What is it like that people are looking for? Do you think that religion offers?
4: Well, I don't think it's that people are looking. I think God is looking for people, because I think God is good and he loves people and he wants them to be filled with his knowledge of them and his love for them. And if we're created for that, we're just craving that already. So he just kind of touches that a little bit and opens that up.
2: Kate, social media is sort of the antidote of of God in some ways, but it also is a way that you got the message out and got people to church.
3: Yes, you know, social media is just a tool, right? It amplifies and it shows people what's already going on. You know, Father Jonah and I talk about that God's going to reach you one way or another. And if he's going to get you through a TikTok or an Instagram, he's going to get you. So it's a great tool.
2: And it's brought all of you all together, which I think is so great. Okay, Kate, thank you. Thank you. 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

0: They're craving authenticity. They're craving meaning. And they're craving structure for their chaos.
1: Mm. Yeah. Structure, say that again.
0: They're craving structure for their chaos. Mm. One of the primary functions of religion and faith is it structures our chaos. Mm. It's called a sanctuary for a reason.
1: Yeah. Mm.
0: And we're craving sanctuary.
2: We just talked about how, with Kate, that lovely young woman, about how Instagram can be sort of, or social media can help people find faith. You have started, it's a double-edged sword, we know, but you've started a 90-second sort of Instagram. You've retired officially, and you've started this thing called Preach. Tell us about what you have learned by doing this.
0: Well, I started this on my Instagram page, something called Preach. Every Wednesday, we drop a 90-second sermon that I create based on a request. Someone sends me a video requesting a topic or an answer to it, some kind of deep existential question. And so what it, first of all, is it immediately ups the relevancy of what any preacher is preaching about when we're responding to a real concern or question of the individual and the congregation. And what impelled me to do it was to see, can we create like a distillate? Can we crystallize that much meaning in 90 seconds?
2: Yeah.
0: That's the challenge.
2: The,
0: it's like a new language.
1: So
0: the answer is yes, but it is a skill. It has to be learned. And then, of course, ideally, the social media brings people together physically, IRL, because digital relationships
2: aren't real.
0: They're not real.
2: What did you say? That we got to get past the podcast as a church.
0: A podcast is not a church.
2: Yes.
0: Your followers are not your friends.
2: Yeah.
0: And, relationships, digital relationships, it's like trying to eat a picture of food. It looks good.
1: Drop it all sorts
0: it
1: of
0: will,
1: today.
0: It like will not.
1: Yeah, exactly.
0: It will not sustain you.
2: Yes, exactly.
0: Because
2: they're not real.
1: No, you know, you're considered the hip priest. Let me just tell you.
3: Okay. Well, then you need more people.
4: Low bar.
1: How much does relatability play into bringing some young people here and view the church and have this desire to attend? I think you're right that once they come in, I think the good Lord takes over and frankly he probably gets them there. But how much of that is a factor?
3: Well, I think people want to know that they can trust you. And so just seeking to be normal is a huge part of a minister's job, is that do they believe that you actually know the questions that they're asking in their heart and you have something to say about those questions, not just something you read in a seminary somewhere that's going to go over their heads.
1: Jenna said that this morning. Mm-hmm. You did say that. I think when they see that, they...
2: Well, I think people want to be inspired, and also they want to relate to the people that are leading.
0: The real enemy of religion is boredom.
2: Yeah.
0: We have a real...
1: Is boredom?
2: Yes.
1: Boredom.
0: We have a real talent problem in the clergy. We ought to say it, and we ought to address it.
2: You want to remind everybody that sanctuaries, that places of worship have three main functions.
0: Yes. Historically, congregations have served three main functions for 2,000 years. Number one, a place of gathering, a place to be together physically.
2: Which we need more than ever.
0: More than ever. Number two, a place of prayer.
2: Which we need more than ever.
0: Where we can focus on our inner lives, which is, of course, both elevating and humbling. And finally, a place of learning.
1: Yeah.
0: This is what young people crave, a place to be together, to be contemplative, to focus on their inner lives, and a place to learn something of real value in their lives, not their profession.
2: Yeah. Well, how lucky are all of we that we have you two doing that?
1: Mm-hmm.
2: We're very, very lucky.
0: And thank you for this.
2: Or maybe we should say blessed.
1: I know. And I love that it's across the board, whether you're Catholic or Jewish or Presbyterian.
2: And I think people are also desperate for that, for exploration amongst the faith.
3: Yeah, it's so important to ask questions.
2: Yeah.
3: Just to seek the truth, because we're made for that. And so if somebody's asking a question already, I think they're in a good place.
0: And you make a good point. The news is not the world. Mm-hmm. We do get along. We do care about each other.
1: Absolutely.
0: And we do have a lot to say each other.
2: I hope y'all are going to go have a cup of coffee.
0: We're going to do a reality TV.
1: Maybe a podcast. We'll start with podcasts before the reality show. That's fantastic. We'll be right back after this.
5: 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Two taps later, Claire says nope to the charge and Wells Fargo is on the case. However you make money work, Wells Fargo can work with that.
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1: Nice. Have a great day, everybody. We'll see you tomorrow.
2: Bye, guys.
1: Bye. Good morning. Welcome to Today. We'll start with our breaking news.
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10: Hey, welcome. This is Pop Start.
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13: 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Summer energy on the positive. 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
2: Thanks, ladies.
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1: We are adding to the star power in our studio.
15: The biggest names.
1: We are with one of the biggest stars on the planet. Thank
16: 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I gotta come here more often. 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
15: Everything and everyone you're talking about. Only on Today.

0: Before the break, we were talking about the resurgence of religion among young people. And joining our conversation is Rabbi Steve Leader, a best-selling author and creator of Preach on Instagram.
1: And also back with us is Father Jonah Teller. He's the friar of the Dominican province of St. Joseph. So happy to have both of you guys to continue this discussion. Tell me this, Rabbi. Is this something you're seeing across the board, even for you guys?
2: Yes, absolutely. Young people are craving each other.

0: We are back with Superfood Friday. Today, nutritionist Joy Bauer firing up the grill to make a chicken Caesar salad. Mm. Good morning, Joy.
1: I'm excited for this.
2: Hey, good morning, guys. I have been dying to try this recipe. And then earlier this week, all my best friends from high school came over for a post-COVID reunion. Aww. And we devoured this. Actually, I have to give a shout out to Tappan Zee High School in Rockland County, my alma mater.
0: All right. So we were going to
2: grill lettuce. But we tested it for you all.
0: So how do we get started?
2: That's right. So basically, I have here two romaine hearts. It's the easiest thing ever, and you're going to slice them, keeping the root intact. So I'm going to show you, because when you keep the root intact, it's going to help the leaves to stay together when you grill. So let me hold this up and show you what I've done here, just like this. Right. And now I lay them out, and what I'm also going to do, I have a large chicken breast that I butterflied because I want the chicken to cook at the same time that my lettuce will grill. Mm-hmm. And all I do is I mist both sides. And then I add a little bit of salt over the top and a little bit of ground black pepper. Mm-hmm. It's as easy as this. Now, normally I would flip them over and I would do exactly the same thing to the other side. Mm-hmm. And I'm going to take you over to my grill because I put it on the grill just for about 3 minutes.
0: That's it.
2: And you're going to see what they look like. 3 minutes. Oh, I'm so sorry. 3 minutes per side.
0: Okay.
3: Real quick.
0: Unless you want to have chicken tartare.
2: So this is beautiful and charred right over here. You want to be careful. Oh. I have long tongs to take off the lettuce because you want, again, you want them to stay intact. Because this is all about presentation. Mm. You can see the smoky, charred goodness that is on these lettuce leaves. And I'm taking my chicken. I'll put
3: this
2: it over
3: so
2: here.
3: So simple. I know. It looks so good, Joy.
2: That's the best part. So,
0: and then how do you assemble?
2: So I cut up some chicken already. So I'm going to place this chicken over here. Mm-hmm. And I'm going to pull over. Hold on. I got
3: so
2: all my fixings.
3: No, she is.
2: I'm trying. And so now all I'm going to do is really put my chicken that I sliced up right over here.
3: So
2: and of course we need some grated Parmesan.
0: And can you serve this room temperature, Joy?
2: You could serve it room temperature. You could serve it warm. Instead of the carby croutons, what I like to do is I toast some pecans. It adds like a buttery, epic crunch. And then you can really use any light Caesar dressing that you have on hand, or I'm going to put a recipe up as well for one that I make with avocado. And so this serves too, but the cool part about this is you could scale it up or you can scale
3: it
2: down.
0: Or you could scale it over here.
3: Yeah, we'll
0: Joy, that looks fantastic.
2: Caesar the day.
0: Another home run. Thank you, Joy.
3: So good, Joy.
2: Thank you. Bye-bye, guys.
0: For this recipe, head to today.com/food.
4: Our friend Anthony Scotto of Fresco by Scotto Restaurant, which is one of the best in New York City, has two salads that we want to eat.
3: Don't you love Anthony?
4: I love you guys.
5: You know, you're all part of my family, and it's just terrific.
4: And is your restaurant doing great?
5: New York is doing absolutely wonderful. Fresco by Scotto is rocking it in Midtown Manhattan.
4: Okay. All right, so we're going to start with steak.
5: Yes. So there's two aspects of the steak. Uh-huh. Again, the whole idea about this is you're outside. You don't have to go back in. Your family's out there.
4: Yes, stay
5: just
4: out.
5: Cool,
3: just stay
5: chill
3: outside.
5: Out.
3: Okay, got it.
5: Romaine lettuce.
3: Romaine.
5: Cut it in whatever size you want to get it in.
3: Are you going to grill the lettuce?
5: Exactly right.
4: So
5: you're going to olive oil this.
3: And crunchy.
5: You're going to do exactly right, and it's got that the taste of the char.
4: It won't
5: be wilty.
3: It's watch.
5: And then you just leave it there for a couple of minutes.
3: Yeah.
5: It'll have that look.
3: Yeah.
5: And it'll be just like what this is going to be.
3: And it's crunchy and delicious.
5: No more, no less. Just season it.
3: Yeah.
5: Keep it nice and crunchy. All right. So then the steak.
3: Tastes like steak. Ish.
5: Then the steak, right, it does. What I want you to do is you're going to salt and pepper just before you use it.
3: Okay.
5: My suggestion is to really do it, take it out 20 minutes before you're going to
3: cook it off.
5: You want it kind of room temp.
4: Are you happy with that?
5: Salt and pepper, very simple.
3: Both sides now?
5: Fine. Yeah, it's fine. Okay. We can do it on the side now.
3: Okay.
5: All right, and then you want 11 o'clock and 1 o'clock.
3: 11 o'clock and 1 o'clock. Okay.
5: And that will give you that grill mark that you're looking for, that square.
3: Okay.
5: 11 o'clock and 1 o'clock, okay?
3: So we grilled our lettuce.
5: We'll build it off, and now you want it to look like a restaurant, right? So there are things that you want to do. This is all of this is not.
4: Yeah, no, thank you.
5: Yeah, also, but it could be for the chef too, just so that you know that.
3: Yeah, okay.
5: So you're squaring this off, you're making it look clean.
4: Beautiful.
5: And then the sizing of what you want to do for the steak is.
4: thin.
3: Just like that.
5: Yeah. Kind of in between. Or it could be thinner. You know, it's your choice.
3: I like it like that.
5: Okay. But it gives you that mouthfeel that you need.
1: Yes. Okay.
5: And then we're dressing it.
1: Look at this.
5: Exactly.
4: I'm
5: we're dressing
4: dying
5: it.
4: For get over here.
5: Get a Caesar salad, please. You're going to get a Caesar salad. You could store bought this.
3: Yeah.
5: I'm going to add a little Parmesan cheese. Uh-huh. And my real trick to this is adding just a little bit of fresh lemon to your store bought Caesar salad, okay?
3: Wait, what?
5: Croutons.
1: You just add lemon and it makes it taste worse.
5: And it brightens it right up.
1: I love croutons.
5: Yeah.
1: Do you make your own or do you buy them?
5: I make my own.
4: I'm going to take this with me.
5: Fresco by Scotto.
1: You're right.
4: I'm going to take this back.
1: Oh, my God. Okay. Next.
5: So here, let's do it. We're considering at Fresco by Scotto a summer salad.
4: Mm-hmm, mm-hmm.
5: In that summer salad, you're going to have components like, you always have romaine lettuce every time you're having a salad.
4: Mm-hmm.
5: This is, if you want to try that, that's Lola lettuce.
4: Okay.
5: It mimics romaine. Mm. It gives you a color, which makes it pretty.
4: Yes, I love that. What's it called? Lola?
5: Lola. L-O-L-A.
4: Okay.
5: Okay, so you're going to add all your summer vegetables in here, zucchini, squash, cucumbers.
1: Those are uncooked zucchini and
4: squash. I hate
5: always
4: zucchini.
5: Uncooked, okay?
4: Always, okay?
5: And then after this is all done, we're adding strawberries. It's going to strawberry vinaigrette.
1: I want to go.
5: Strawberry vinaigrette.
1: Wait, pass that, baby.
5: If you can't get strawberry vinaigrette, you could store by.
1: You can find
5: raspberry vinaigrette.
1: Okay.
5: And it mimics the same thing.
1: Thanks.
5: Fresh strawberries, mix them together. That's what it looks like.
4: Look at this.
1: Look how it looks.
4: Stop going
5: Summer's
4: inside.
5: Going away. Summer's going away.
4: No,
5: real
4: wait,
5: quick.
4: Not, Anthony.
5: Summer's going away.
4: Guess what we're doing,
5: it's
4: Anthony?
5: August.
4: Stop. We're letting
5: it's August.
4: Go slow.
5: It is August.
4: Slow.
5: Can we talk about something new?
1: What?
5: I have a new restaurant opening.
1: Wait, what?
5: Luogo Restaurant in Nashville, Tennessee.
1: Anthony's popping up in Nashville? When's it happening?
4: If you're in Nashville,
5: November 2022.
4: 2022? Can I go for my birthday?
5: Please.
4: I'm in. All right, to get these.
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3: Yay!
5: All right.
3: Congratulations.
2: And this, I have to tell you that Ian Bauer now thinks he's Steven Spielberg.
5: By the way, we should point out, this is a family affair this morning because Joy's son, Cole, is helping us out. What's up, Cole?
10: So cool. Hey, buddy.
2: Hi. You know what's really funny, guys? Cole can't stand up because I'm so short that he's at stand-up.
5: Oh, wow. That's lean back down. Let's start with Chipotle tahini. Cole, what you got?
2: Okay, so we're going to do three different dressings that will take your salad in unique flavor directions, and I think you're going to love these. So the first thing I'm doing here is I'm adding a quarter cup of tahini paste, which is basically ground sesame seeds. It has a mellow, mouth-watering flavor, but as mellow as it is, it's packed in the nutrition department.
1: Okay.
2: Cole is going to add the star of the show, which is the chipotle peppers. In three directions, they come in the can, and you can either keep the heat light and then just add the adobo sauce, or you could do one pepper, which Cole just added in, for a nice heat,
10: I'm going for two.
2: Okay.
10: I like
2: if you go for two, I mean, we're talking bring tears to your eyes heat, but we love that. I'm going to add a little bit of lime juice.
1: Okay.
11: extra virgin olive oil, a little bit of garlic and coal. You put in a pinch of the salt over there.
12: I'm going to try it.
11: Then some water. And, guys, you blend this up. Cole, you be the taste tester. Okay. This is the tahini over here. And it is so creamy. Can you see how creamy that is? Mm-hmm. Look at that.
13: It looks good.
11: Really nice. Go for it. Adjective. Describe what you're tasting.
10: All right, that's earthy.
11: Oh.
10: Getting fiery.
12: You've
13: trained this palate well, Joy.
12: Yes.
14: I love it. All right, Joy, you're just talking about green goddess dressing. I get it, and I love it. I have no idea what's in it.
11: So I really wanted to master a green goddess that had that unique, addictive flavor, but was also super light and easy to make so you could be heavy-handed with it because we don't like a salad dressing. So the first thing I did for the creaminess is I'm adding in one ripe avocado. And obviously, it's going to give it an earthy flavor. It's going to give it tons of heart-healthy fat. Now we have all that basil, fresh basil. And then to cut some corners over here, when it comes to the spices, instead of adding a lot of fresh, and again, this is just because I wanted it to be lickety-split. Cole, what do we have here?
10: We got garlic, onion. Is that salt and pepper?
11: Salt and pepper. Okay. And then a little bit of lime juice. Why don't you go in for a taste? Okay. A little bit of, we have lime juice and we have a little bit of, what is this over here? apple cider vinegar. Ah. Oh,
13: that's a secret.
11: And of extra virgin olive oil. This blends up. What are our adjectives over here?
10: I had to break out the thesaurus for this one. Quite herbaceous.
11: Oh.
13: Herbaceous. Herbaceous.
11: And over here, you go in for the lemon vinaigrette. Now, the lemon vinaigrette is really nice because this is so easy peasy. It gives it that bright citrusy pop, and it's good for any kind of salad that you have. And the best part is it takes a minute to make. This is lemon juice. Okay, we've got a little bit of extra virgin olive oil. I'm putting in rice vinegar. Cole, go in for the taste. Lemon zest to bolden up that lemon.
13: 10 seconds.
11: A little mustard. And then some salt and pepper. And guys, I'm telling you, you whisk this up, you'll feel like you're in a restaurant.
13: That's an award-winning show right there.
14: Yeah.
13: Right there. Cole, give us an adjective for that one. Give us one more adjective.
11: Oh, Cole says zippy.
14: Zippy. Yeah. Oh, that is a good one.
13: Joy, Cole, thank you both for these recipes. It's today.com/food.
12: All right, this morning on Today Food, we are answering the age-old summer party question, what can I bring? Well, today, contributor Elizabeth High School has two delicious summer salad recipes. And no pressure, Elizabeth. But there are three Yankees eating your food. We need them to be in good health. I hope this
14: they're
12: is good
14: cute.
12: And tasty.
14: They're cute. They're cute.
15: They're cute.
12: Honey,
15: they want ribs. I don't know if they want this.
12: You're here on salad day. Sorry.
13: We told them to stay away from the drinks, though.
12: Yeah. She's got a heavy pour.
16: Absolutely. So, I mean, y'all know it's hot as the hinges of hell in the South right now. And nobody wants to be sweating in the kitchen. So we're going to do these great, easy salads that we can pull together quickly.
15: Okay.
16: All right. So now I'm going to get you. Yes.
12: I've never shaved a vegetable.
15: I still don't like you with knives.
16: No, she is wonderful.
15: No. Are you
16: all right,
15: sure
16: so here we
15: school?
16: Go. Take off the ends here. Very
15: don't
16: good.
15: Be so snappy
16: and
15: about
16: then
15: it.
16: We're going to shave it just like this.
12: Oh, okay.
15: Careful.
16: Look at you. Okay, Daddy. You got it. Yeah, okay. Keep going.
12: Yeah, real confident.
16: So now we go in here. Now,
15: with
16: our fennel.
15: You're making.
16: And then with our fennel.
12: Okay.
16: I had such high hopes. All right, let's move on over. Let's move to the fennel then.
15: Okay, you move to the fennel.
16: Yes. All right. Now, if you don't love fennel.
12: Oh, you're better at that.
16: If you don't love fennel, you can always use celery. Mm-hmm. That's a great option. We're going to put that in there. And then we're going to start making our dressing.
12: You're moving so fast for us. Okay, yes, keep going. All right, we're shaving.
16: So we've got a little bit of honey. We've got some Dijon. Mm-hmm. We also have got some lemon juice.
15: Mm-hmm. Okay.
16: And then we're going to slowly drizzle the oil in here.
12: The oil.
16: I knew. I was waiting.
13: Yankees love it.
16: Y'all like it?
15: Pause for Yankees reaction. Okay, what are y'all doing? What do you think?
17: Delicious.
16: You know, and that's the thing. I mean, really, y'all forget
17: feels like
16: it.
17: Listen, summer.
16: We need to drink.
12: Yes.
16: That's not fair. They're drinking, and I want to drink.
12: I know, but they got a game. When's the next game?
16: So these
17: tonight.
16: Tonight.
15: Oh, no. They're going to be mad.
16: I'm going to be the reason. They got drunk on the Today Show.
12: Please win, or we're going to have angry Yankees fans.
17: These are virgins.
15: No, I'm
12: going to
16: Okay. So now we're going to.
1: Oh my God.
16: That is raw. It is a peach and Aperol margarita. You know we love a margarita.
1: Okay, this is beautiful. Now what do we do?
16: So now what we do is we're going to add pine nuts. We're adding pine nuts. We're adding parmesan.
1: Okay, I'm sorry, I got distracted.
16: We're going to add that vinaigrette that I just made. Yep. Let's get the vinaigrette in there.
18: Yep, dump it in. Mm-hmm.
16: Yes.
1: And
16: please.
1: The fennel too. The whole thing?
16: And then, yes. And then I want you to. Yes.
1: Watch me toss.
16: And then you're going to toss.
1: What about these?
16: All right, now this salad is one of my favorite things. It's everything
18: Wait,
16: from
18: are
16: the
18: we
16: farmers
18: all done?
16: Market.
1: Yeah, that's it.
16: Well, yeah, that's
1: we
16: it. It's just a super easy salad.
1: We'll just move on. We don't have time for all that.
16: So,
1: we got to keep it
16: all right, so here we are. This is farmer's market salad. The deal is, if it grows together, it goes together, okay?
18: Oh, what does
16: so
18: that mean?
16: So we have, well, because corn, peaches.
18: Oh, okay, got it.
16: If you see it at a farmer's market, it's all going to go together. Mm-hmm. So it doesn't matter. You can put anything you love in there.
1: Okay. Mm-hmm.
16: Now, this is my favorite trick.
18: So wait, when look what she's doing.
16: You've got all these little tomatoes.
1: Yeah,
16: okay?
1: I want to see this.
16: So we're going to put this on top, and then you just cut straight through.
13: That's
16: Isn't
13: a
16: that
13: pro tip.
16: Yes.
19: Come on, that's a life hack.
18: That's a hack, right?
16: So then we're going to add this in.
13: That's a life hack.
16: And then I've got smoked chicken. Now listen, you can just go to your local barbecue stand, pick up some smoked chicken.
18: Stick it in.
16: Or, I mean, you can smoke your own. Okay. I think that's legal in y'all's state now.
13: Yeah.
16: Isn't it? Isn't it?
1: Yeah, I thought so.
18: Not in Mississippi.
16: All right, so let's mark on our vinaigrette.
1: Okay.
16: No, not in Mississippi. Not yet. Not ever, probably. All right, so let's go ahead and add some lemon juice to this.
1: Lemon juice.
16: And then we've got balsamic.
1: Mm-hmm.
16: We're going to throw in 2 cloves of garlic.
1: Mm. Just whole like that?
16: Uh-huh. Okay. Because we're going to blend it.
1: Okay.
16: And then a little bit of zest, which we love a zester.
1: Yes. And what's this?
16: And the Parmesan's going to go
1: the
16: in.
1: The whole thing?
16: It's a Parmesan vinaigrette.
13: What's the drink, Elizabeth?
16: Yeah, the drink is a peach and Aperol margarita.
13: Oh. Yes.
19: That's fantastic.
16: I mean, is it not one of the best things you've ever put in your mouth?
1: So good. Yankees like it? We're out of time.
16: We are out of time.
18: Like in Italy?
20: Enjoy it.
19: Delicious. Yes.
16: Okay.
19: Amazing. Thank you very much.
1: All right,
19: I'm going to need this recipe.
1: They're all fueled up and liquored up for the game tonight.
16: Liquored up for the game.
1: Thanks, Elizabeth. You'd have it no other way. If you want to get your hands on these recipes, go to today.com/food. Thank you again, Yankees.
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1: Kevin, good morning.
28: Hey, what's up, Savannah? How you doing?
1: This is one of my absolute favorite dishes. I would have thought I could never make it at home. It's like a Thai peanut pasta
28: dish. Peanut pea pasta-ish fusion dish.
1: Okay.
28: It's really easy to make, I promise you.
1: Okay.
28: Now, I've been watching you cook recently.
13: Oh,
28: so
13: oh,
28: I know. Just go ahead and just go ahead. All right, so what we're going to do first is we have to string these sugar snap potatoes.
1: What do
28: I
1: mean?
28: Peas. So we're going to do this right here.
1: Yeah.
28: And then just peel it because you see this string?
1: Oh, yeah.
28: Out?
0: We have to devein it.
28: Yes, devein it. Kind of like shrimp. Okay, but do this.
0: Is that one done?
28: This one is already done.
0: Okay.
28: Let's try this one right here.
0: But why am I taking the string out?
28: Because it's hard to chew afterwards.
0: Oh, okay. All right.
28: Well, don't go all the way through. I should have just...
0: Okay.
28: So just cut like a little slit of it.
0: Well, let's not waste all our time here because everyone else at home knows how to do this. Everyone else is as bad as I am.
28: All right, so we're going to add in our peas here.
0: Yeah.
28: We're going to get this going a little bit hotter, and we're going to saute this. Good, good, good. You're doing that.
0: Does the string go all the way down?
28: It should. It should. All the way down. I made it about a quarter of the way down. It's okay. Don't peel it.
0: Sorry. Okay, so we're sauteing that.
28: Yeah. I'm going to saute this for about 2-3 minutes.
0: Okay.
28: Add in our shrimp.
0: Now, these look peeled.
28: These are peeled and deveined. Look at you. You're a pro already. See, put some respect on your name. People need to know. Put some respect on your name.
0: Thank you. Yeah.
28: She knows what she's doing over here.
0: That's right. Okay.
28: Okay, go ahead. Go ahead and move it around.
0: Yeah. Okay, just move it around.
28: Saute this for about 2 or 3 minutes. Now, ideally, this would be cooked, and we're going to take this out of the skillet to rest. We're going to put that into that bowl. Don't do it right now.
0: Okay, I won't. Not ready.
28: All right. Now, just imagine that we've done that. Pretend. Yes. Now, making the sauce really easy. We're going to add in some coconut milk.
0: Why do you choose coconut milk? For the flavor, or it's lighter?
28: Lighter, plus it's complements the curry very well. So add in some curry paste.
0: Okay, curry paste.
28: Some red curry paste.
0: Am I going to stir this all
28: and
0: up?
28: And stir this up. And then you're going to add in some natural peanut butter. Just get the natural peanut butter with the oil, not the kind with all the sugar and the jelly in it.
0: Even now am I stirring this all up?
28: Yes.
0: Watch out.
28: Stir it up. Okay.
0: Well, I had to get the peanut butter
28: Please don't launch this just like Jenna did hers.
0: I know. Oh, you were watching that. I saw that.
28: I watched it. See, look at you.
0: Okay, yeah.
28: And so all we're going to do is we're going to get this down into a nice paste. Now, here is a little hack. We're going to add in some carrots, right?
0: Okay.
28: Now, if you don't know how to julienne a carrot,
0: I know. It's hard. Yeah, show
28: a peeler. Look at this. All you do is go, wrong way. Just like this. And it creates these long...
0: It's like the lazy woman's peeler. I love that.
28: Everybody's good.
0: Okay.
28: There you go. Look at that.
0: Nice and julienne. Oh, yeah. I need one of those.
28: There we go.
0: Okay. Have the shrimp.
28: Go ahead.
0: Why is everything...
28: Oh, Lord.
0: I know. Okay. Have it. Look, it's a work in progress.
28: Let's move on from the carrot.
3: More fame on that name.
0: Okay.
28: There we go. Okay. All right, now, moving on down here.
0: Okay,
28: now, pasta takes about 6 minutes to cook. This is some whole wheat pasta. You can use some fettuccine if you want
3: to. This is good.
0: It's really good.
28: It's really good. Okay, we're going to add in our pasta here.
0: Okay.
28: And then our cooked shrimp and peas.
0: How good is that?
28: There you go. Super simple. Look how vibrant that is. Kids will love this dish.
0: Oh, my
28: gosh. It's not too spicy. Now, if you're like me, you probably wanted to reserve some of this shrimp so you can make a salad.
0: I do.
28: For your meal prep.
0: Yes.
28: Okay, this is going to be a Cajun-inspired salad, y'all. Really simple dressing. Just got some Greek yogurt here to cut the...
0: Instead of mayonnaise, you could do Greek yogurt. Okay.
28: Absolutely. Some oil. Go and put that hot sauce in there.
0: Ooh, hot sauce.
28: I like to use Frank's.
0: Does it taste good, y'all? What's this?
28: Some chives. And some lemon. Yes.
3: You're right. Just have a little
28: stir that up.
0: Okay.
28: It's a little bite, too. It's a little bite.
4: I love the lemon.
0: Is this the dressing?
28: Yes. Okay. And that's the dressing. And then you're going to chop up cucumber, a tomato.
0: Why are you laughing?
28: She's doing so well, y'all. Isn't she doing well?
3: She has her own podcast.
0: No. Oh, she's it's a show.
28: Her own cooking show.
3: I'm sorry.
28: We're so proud. You know, we're so proud of you.
0: So sweet.
28: And we're going to add in tomatoes, cucumbers.
0: Yeah.
28: Chopped up some avocado. Okay, I think that is done. Oh, Lord, turn
0: that
28: off.
0: It's still going. Can I just turn it off?
28: You can turn it off.
0: Oh, boy. Okay.
28: That's going to be her lunch.
0: All right, keep going, keep going.
28: Okay, and then we're going to add in just a little bit of water for the consistency of this dressing.
0: This dressing add is in. Really good. Mm-hmm.
28: Really? And it's super simple, right? This stuff that's
0: very
28: already
0: good.
28: In
0: easy,
28: your kitchen pantry. We're going to add in some avocado.
0: Oh, I love avocado.
28: What about some onion, too? Mm-hmm. It's a little bit of bite, a little bit of breast stink in there. And then... We had some leftover shrimp that I just used. Just a little bit of
0: breath.
28: You know, it's a little bit of breath thing is what I call it.
0: What do you call
28: it?
0: What?
4: Breath
3: stink.
28: A little bit of, for each recipe.
0: Okay,
28: If your breath doesn't smell, it's a little bit bad.
0: Well, yeah.
28: Something's not right.
3: It's all good.
0: All right,
28: there we go.
0: Get some of that.
4: That dressing is so good.
0: Okay, we're out of time, Kevin.
28: Boom.
0: You're awesome. Look at my tossing technique.
28: Look at you. Look at that.
6: When I scraped my car in that parking garage, I was worried that it could be a long process to take care of it. 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
7: I have definitely already been here. Now, is it left, right, or right, left? 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
6: But it wasn't like that. I filed a claim in under 2 minutes on the Geico app, and they handled it from there. It was taken care of almost as quickly as it happened.
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12: Steph Bijou Thomas has worked all around the world for athletes and celebrities like Patrick Dempsey. And this morning, he's going to show us some nutritious and delicious recipes family's going to love. They're quick. They're easy to make. Bijou, good to see you. Good morning.
29: Great to see you. Thank you.
12: It's already smelling good. And what are we making this morning?
29: All right, we've got this beautiful, warm fall color biryani rice salad to begin with.
12: Okay.
29: Which is like a mixture of all these things. And to start with, we got some mustard seeds.
12: Okay.
29: The same mustard seeds that you would make mustard out of.
12: Oh,
29: okay. The stuff we put on burgers.
12: You toast them up in some oil?
29: Yeah, you toast them up. I've got some onions to go with here.
12: All right.
29: And the idea here is to get these sautéed a little bit. The mustard start to pop. And then we've got some fruits and nuts. And one of my favorites is apricots.
12: Yeah.
29: Because one, I'm from Colorado, so it kind of brings out the whole Rocky Mountain, the West. And then you add, I've got some cashews, some apricots.
12: The dried apricot, raisins, and chickpeas, looks like.
29: And chickpeas.
12: Okay.
29: You put all that in there until the cashews start to toast a little bit. The raisins plump up.
12: This is what we're headed for.
29: And then magically, it looks like this. Look at that. This is exactly how my home kitchen looks.
12: Yeah, exactly. It just happens just like that.
29: Yeah, and then we've got the toasted stuff. And you can add a little bit of curry powder. What do you think about curry powder?
12: I love curry powder.
29: All right. So a little curry powder
12: okay.
29: at home if you want, cinnamon, cumin, whatever you like.
12: Now, what is this a special kind of rice?
29: This is a basmati rice,
12: yes.
29: which is the Indian long grain rice.
12: Yeah, I love that.
29: Right?
12: So okay.
29: long grain rice.
12: Yeah, I like it.
29: Wow. And
12: the,
29: then
12: the tasting party is going, that's a good sign. Okay.
22: Thumbs up.
29: This is a great way to use up all the, you know, if you have leftover rice, but you bring a bunch of fruits, nuts, everything, toast it.
12: Cooked
29: rice goes in there, cooked rice.
12: Okay.
29: And
12: I'm pushing you down the line because
29: I know time
12: is short. Okay.
29: And our particular flair for this one is we're going to grill some peaches, fruit. We got butternut squash. I'm going to put some lemons on here.
12: Okay. Are we grilling all these things?
29: Yeah. Let's throw the big things on here.
12: I'll do it.
29: And
12: what do these look like? Jalapeno peppers.
29: Those are okra.
12: Oh, okra. Okay.
29: Okra. And you can brush. We have a little brush here. We can do some coconut oil.
12: Okay.
29: And you can, of course, do butter if you want, but coconut oil, we can get this going, keeps everything vegan.
12: Okay.
29: We got a lot of vegan families now.
12: Yes.
29: Look at that. That becomes
12: beautiful.
29: This. And then this, you can sprinkle some of that onto here.
12: And add it as you like.
29: Go.
12: How are the flavors, guys?
30: Terrific.
31: It's so yummy.
30: Salad dressing, out of control.
12: You know what? This is like energy food, too.
29: This is.
12: You got your nuts, your rice, your beans, like so healthy.
29: Exactly.
12: So, okay, we've got another salad, which is a mixed corn salad.
29: So that's going. Yep. And then over here.
12: I'll take a bite while you get me ready for this.
29: We're going to do this sauce. So if you've been beaches along Mexico, beaches along India. Grilled corn and corn elote is big everywhere.
12: Okay.
29: All right, for a green sauce, start with spinach. We got some mint leaves. We got some fresh cilantro.
12: Okay.
29: Some jalapenos, some ginger. All that goes
12: we're
29: in there.
12: Blend that up.
29: Blend that, and you get this beautiful green sauce.
12: Yeah.
29: Oh, yeah.
12: Okay. I just don't like when things burn. Okay.
29: Oh, yeah.
12: I mean, I know, since when he said you're right. Okay.
29: Grilled corn. Grilled corn. This would have come off of our grill right there. It's nice and charred. And then to cut the kernels off, you can do it on the board.
12: Yeah.
29: Or, look at that, you can put on a bowl.
12: Oh.
29: It falls right into the bowl.
12: Okay, yum.
29: Then we've got this beautiful grilled corn just magically showed up
12: here. Yes, it did. Gorgeous.
29: And then we're going to add some spices here. I'm going to sprinkle some in.
12: Just add them in there.
29: Actually, let's just put them all in.
12: Yeah, just dump it in there because we're almost out of time.
29: All right.
12: And we'll put the whole recipe online.
29: That goes in.
12: Stir it up.
29: Stir it
12: up. Can we just show the final result there?
29: There's that.
22: A great salsa.
29: Oh.
12: You like it?
22: Spectacular.
29: Yeah, there's that. We're going to put some crunchy stuff on there.
12: Yeah. Ooh. What's the crunchy stuff?
29: Crunchy is Indian snack mix. It's a sev.
12: Oh, I'm in love.
29: It's good.
9: Good.
0: Usually, you've done it again.
9: All right, we brought sauces.
0: Recipes are online. We're out of time. You should check your local news. Ooh, and a little kick to it.
9: So it's got a little kick.
14: I'm a morning person. I love the morning. And I love sharing that joy with our audience. You make a choice to spend time with us. And that's very special.
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0: This morning on Today Table, we are making a refreshing and citrusy bowl. Is that a word? Citrusy.
13: Citrusy. Yeah.
0: A citrusy bowl that is perfect for the summer.
13: Well, our citrusy chef, Elena Besser, is the host of the new series, Head of the Table, on Today All Day. Elena, good to see you.
16: So great to be with my pals today.
0: Yes.
13: This salad is right on time.
16: It is right on time. And here's the thing. This summer, we want to be grilling, but we also want to be chilling.
0: No.
16: Oh. Yes, I had to do it. So
0: Where's my mic so I can drop it?
16: Drop that mic. So we are making a delicious dressing that is a cumin lime dressing. And essentially what we have here is we have some honey. You could swap that with agave. Mm-hmm. We have lime zest, which we're adding in.
13: Okay.
16: We've got some lime juice. Mm-hmm. We have some delicious cilantro. Ooh. If you don't like cilantro, you can swap it with parsley.
0: Okay.
16: We have grated garlic. Nice. I know this seems like a lot, but it's all going to be worth it, I promise.
0: What about
13: a little ginger?
16: This is jalapeno. You could absolutely throw ginger in there if you want.
13: Jalapeno?
16: We have cumin. Yeah.
17: Chanel.
13: That's your favorite.
0: Jalapeno face.
16: Yes.
13: Oh, all right. Your business.
0: Oh, that's right. Jalapeno business.
16: And then a little bit of chili powder. So what I like to do is I like to mix all of this together first, and then I will slowly add in the oil to just emulsify it.
0: Why do you have to do that?
16: The reason why is just it's going to come together so much easier if you slowly add in all of that oil. Mm. And this is going to turn into a luxurious dressing. But guess what?
0: What?
16: It's also our shrimp marinade.
13: Mm. Oh, my gosh. It's a twofer.
16: It's a twofer. That's where the chilling comes in. And don't forget the salt and the pepper. We got to awaken those flavors.
13: Now, is it could you make this ahead of time and let it kind of sit there?
16: Absolutely, and those flavors will intensify. Mm-hmm. They'll meld together. We have half of that marinade here. We're going to brush it onto some corn.
0: Okay.
16: And then that's going to go right onto our grill. If you are someone like me and you don't own a grill, you can just use a grill pan like we're showing you right here. And that's just
0: going to
16: cook.
0: Does it still give it the same taste?
16: Yes, it does. You are able to get that nice smoky charred taste. Mm-hmm. You'll be pleasantly surprised by how much of that flavor you'll still be getting.
0: Okay.
16: This goes about a minute on each side. Mm-hmm. See, it's coming through. About like a minute on each side, probably like 5 minutes total.
17: Oh.
16: You'll get that char, but also you can eat raw corn and it's absolutely delicious anyway. This ends up going into the shrimp. We don't want it in for too long because we have lime juice in there, so we don't want to cook it. Exactly.
13: Okay.
16: We're not making ceviche here.
13: Right.
16: But then after that, you're going to thread it onto some skewers.
13: You're going to soak the skewers?
16: Al, you'd think you know how to cook or something.
0: I mean, seriously.
13: For about 30 minutes, I believe.
16: Yes. So you're going to thread it onto the skewers just to make, and this is fun. You could serve it on the skewers, or you could cook it without the skewers.
17: I love that you did the double skewer because I've made the mistake of not.
13: And then it's flipping all over the place.
16: It's running around. You want it to stay put and get that even char. So we're going to cook this about 2 minutes per side.
13: So now
16: and
13: you've left your corn cool
16: we've left
13: off.
16: Our corn. We let our corn cool off. We cut it off the cob. I like putting it a little bowl in here, set it down. It makes it really easy so it's easy to balance. We add in our red onion.
13: Uh-huh.
16: And if red onion's too intense for you, what I like to do is I'll just soak it in some ice water and it will take out that astringency.
17: Oh, that's good to know.
16: So it ends up mellowing it out.
13: Mm-hmm.
16: We're going to add some diced avocado.
13: That's a nice tip there.
16: It's fun, right?
13: Pro tip. How long do you have to soak it?
16: Just like a couple minutes. I would say like 5 minutes would be the best. And avocado, by the way, check out Al's new episode on his show, Family Meal, the avocado episode.
13: Award-winning show.
16: Award-winning show. And then we have some feta as well.
0: Gosh.
16: And guess what?
0: What?
16: More marinade and dressing.
13: Wow. So it's a threefer.
16: It's a threefer. So we are adding in the rest of that.
0: Mm-hmm.
16: We're hitting it with a little bit here. I'm just going to turn these. Yeah. Let's see. Look, we're already getting a nice char
0: Lena,
16: on
0: this
16: there.
0: This is so good.
16: And we add a little bit of salt. You like it? And then,
0: oh my gosh.
16: Yes, Al, because we want it to fall from the bottom so it will evenly distribute. Fantastic. And then you're going to serve this up. You could either leave it on the skewer. You could take it off the skewer, and you know what?
0: Oh my gosh.
16: One more thing. Why not throw a little tortilla chip on there?
0: Oh,
16: extra
17: you had a plate.
13: I like the texture.
0: Put that.
13: Yeah, I know, but I had this plate.
0: This is the beauty.
13: Why would I go for that plate?
0: Try that
13: when I go for this plate.
0: This salad,
1: really yummy.
3: It's like always great when you're here.
16: It is so fun to be here. It's awesome to have
0: you. Everything you make is yummy.
3: That's right.
18: If you love chips and guacs and your today's Masterclass Monday, it's for you. We're talking avocados and mangoes, which can be challenging to choose and to use.
19: Yeah, exactly. And here to share her tricks is Gabby Dolkin. She's an Instagram star, cookbook author, creator of the popular food blog, What's Gabby Cooking? And Gabby's in her L.A. kitchen up bright and early with us. Hey, Gabby, good morning.
20: Hi, guys. Good morning.
19: Mama,
20: how are
19: should
20: you?
19: Should we call you good morning,
20: yes,
19: Mama? How's that babe?
20: Yeah. She's good. She's right behind the camera just staring at me.
18: Oh, she's filming.
19: She's working camera
18: one. She's a genius.
19: Good. She's 7 months old. Gosh, she is adorable.
20: Look
19: and look
20: legs.
19: At her little legs.
20: Cutie. Look at those rolls.
18: Okay, let's get to cooking. I bet your babe loves avocados. They're so good, but they're kind of hard to choose. How do we know if they're ripe?
20: Okay, so I literally wrote an entire cookbook on avocados 100 years ago. So I like to buy my avocados when they're like this. They're like bright green. They're rock hard. They feel literally like rocks. And then I let them ripen on my counter. If you buy them like this and you need them faster, I like to stick them in a brown paper bag with an avocado, with a banana or an apple, and that ripens it. And when they're ripe, they look a little bit more like this. They're a little darker. They're a little softer. When you want to eat your avocado, it should have just a slight bit of give to it, kind of like the palm of your hand right here. Mm-hmm. And then you know it's ready to go.
18: Gabby, we did
20: some... And if you want to extend it from there, pop it in the fridge for a couple days.
18: Yeah, that's a good thing. I think it keeps it for 5 days, your note said. But also, we did something this morning that was a little controversial. We put avocado in our cereal. Have you ever heard of anything like that?
20: I saw that.
18: Yeah.
20: I saw that. No.
18: Okay.
3: No.
20: I don't know if I would do it, but I
18: support on the right
20: anyone
18: side of history.
20: Who does that.
19: I trust Gabby. All right, Gabby, before we get any further, so we're going to make mango to a mango salsa. And how do you pick a good mango?
20: So similar to an avocado, when you buy a mango, sometimes they're rock hard. And there are different varieties also. Like, we have a different variety in my kitchen than you guys have right there on set. But when they're rock hard, also like an avocado, give them a couple days. You can put them in that same bag with the banana and an apple.
18: Good trick.
20: When they're ripe, this one is all yellow, and it should also have just a tiny bit of give to it. Again, like this part of your palm, and it should smell really fragrant. Like when it smells fragrant, it's ready to go.
18: Okay, so you made this this delicious avocado and mango salsa with salmon. I know, my toe's okay. Everything's fine. Show us what you made.
20: Okay, so this is what we're making quickly. It's this beautiful salmon. Mm-hmm. When you're seasoning salmon, I just buy like a little fillet. I season it heavily with any of your favorite seasonings. I just use my favorite. It's called Gabby's Go-To. Salt and pepper, 425 degree oven for like 10 to 12 minutes. Mm-hmm. If you don't want to turn on your oven, you can easily do it in a grill. You would just do indirect. You'd put it on indirect heat and shut the grill and cook it same amount of time.
19: So show us how to cut that mango.
20: That's done. Mm-hmm. Yes, we're going to cut the mango. Okay, so there's a huge pit in this situation.
18: Yes,
20: you are going
18: sure
20: to hold
18: is.
20: It. You can hold it up like this. And you're going to take your knife and just run it right down, like just slightly off the center so you don't hit the pit. Turn it the other way and do the exact same thing. If you cut it a little bit too close to the center and you hit the pit, just move your knife out a bit. And then from here, what we're going to do is take our knife and very gently score the inside part of the mango both ways, like kind of like tic-tac-toe, just like this. And then you're going to pop it out. Mm-hmm. And take your knife. I'm using a fish fillet knife. This is what you would use to take the skin off of a fish. You could also use a chef's knife, anything you want. And you're just going to carefully
18: look at that.
20: Run it on the bottom, just like this.
18: Yeah, and you know what? Hoda is a mango
20: all
18: expert.
20: Of your mango.
19: Yeah, that's how I give it to my kids. I call those mango pops.
18: She
19: pop
18: pops
19: it out.
18: It and just lets them just eat it straight from the skin.
19: Mm-hmm.
20: How old does my poppy need to be in order to have a mango?
19: I think
20: 7 months
19: needs,
20: acceptable.
19: She needs some teeth. Just one or two.
18: One tooth. One tooth.
20: Okay. Same thing with the avocado. When you're doing an avocado, you kind of just spin it around your knife, twist it open, and then you're also just going to score the same thing. And instead of popping it open like you did the mango, you're going to pop it open, or you're going to scoop it out with a spoon.
19: And what do you do to season those two fruits?
18: Show us how you make your salsa.
20: So the salsa, we're just going to put in some green onions. You could also do chives. Mm-hmm. I have, look at these, like, super cool green zebra tomatoes from the farmer's market. Mm, those are going to go in.
19: And lime?
20: A little bit of lime juice. a little bit of pepper. And then if you're not feeding this to kids or whatever, you could add a little jalapeno, habanero, just to give it a little bit of spice.
19: Yummy.
20: And then you just give this a stir and top it
18: on anything.
20: But if you hate fish, put it on chicken, put it on steak, put it on whatever you want. Tofu.
19: Looks great.
20: It's all going to be.
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24: If you're looking for something tasty to whip up this weekend, we have got you covered. Today, nutritionist Joy Bauer with a delicious meal that uses just 6 ingredients. Good morning, Joy.
18: Morning.
25: Hey, guys. I have something so special for your weekend menu, and it's sort of like a mix and eat situation. It comes together in 5 minutes, and it is good. It is saucy. It's smoky. I think you're really going to love it.
24: And what I love about it is it's kind of a hack in that you just get a supermarket rotisserie chicken and you go to town. Get us started.
25: Okay, so I'm calling it my Chipotle pulled chicken in avocado boats. And we're starting with the pulled chicken. So here I have 1.5 cups of shredded chicken. You could use any leftover chicken that you have in the fridge. But what I did was took the easy way out, picked up a rotisserie chicken. You take the skin off and then just like that. Using your hands.
18: Sometimes they do.
25: Yeah. You're just going to shred it up just like this until you have a great big pile. So let me move this over. Now comes the easy part. I have jarred salsa. This is just 1/2 cup. And, you know, you're the boss of your salsa. You can use mild, medium, spicy, whatever you prefer. And the nice part about the salsa is it does all the chopping for you. There's chopped peppers. There's chopped onions in it. Here, this is sort of the star of the show. This is chipotle peppers in adobo sauce. So I have 2 of them chopped up. And I want to show you what they look like because you could buy them in the grocery store in jars, and you're going to take, see these peppers?
18: Perfect.
25: So these are dry smoked jalapenos. Well, you know, not so spicy. It has a little bit of heat. So if you're sensitive to heat, I would start with 1, and then you could always add a 2nd. I like
24: but
25: to add a 3rd, truth be told. It's so smoky and so tangy. And now what I do is add an extra teaspoon of the adobo sauce right inside. And this is where I said it's just a toss and mix. This is going to come together. Wow. And if you're looking for a creamier chicken salad consistency, it's also really nice to add 2 or 3 tablespoons of a light mayo or a Greek yogurt. It dilutes the flavor a little bit, but it makes it super creamy. And then you might want to add an extra pepper in there and a little bit more adobo sauce.
18: But the pepper has so much flavor that I feel like it doesn't take much to go a long way.
25: You are so right, Dylan. And now
24: here's the superfood part.
25: Okay, guys. We have an avocado packed with potassium, packed with fiber. I split it in half. I took out the pit.
24: That
18: and
24: is
18: you're
24: a perfect
18: just
24: avocado.
18: Going to
24: it is a perfect
18: avocado.
24: No brown or anything.
25: I got so lucky this morning. I really did.
18: I didn't really know until you cut into it.
25: And what I like to do to take it over the top, I'm going to add a little bit of extra adobo sauce. And I'm going to show you. I have some finished right over here. Look at this. Wait.
18: Oh, this looks so yummy.
25: It is so out of this world. Look at this. Oh, my goodness.
24: And then I noticed on the side there, you've got, if you have some extra, you've got something else you could do with it.
25: Yes. Yeah, so now I'm going to show you a little bit of cilantro. Mm. Oh, nice. I just love cilantro. I know some people are team cilantro, some not so much. I'm going to show you how to make a wrap now with it. So if you want to use that same, that same flavorful chipotle chicken, you could then take the avocado. You see what I've done here? Another beautiful bright green one. I got super lucky. I'm going to smash it and spread it on a whole grain tortilla. Now I take my...
24: Hey, Joy, I love how... Who's pulling that stuff away? I love that.
25: You know who it is.
24: Is that Ian?
25: Ian Bauer's in the house. You know, when you guys put me back on the plaza last week and the week before, Ian thought he was retired. He handed in his NBC badge, and then suddenly he was called back. So now I'm going to roll this up.
2: And... Oh, that is so easy.
24: Wow, look at that.
25: It could not be easier. I'm going to slice it up.
24: Oh, that looks so
25: good. So whether you have your boats or a wrap.
24: There you go.
2: Look at that.
25: You are ready to eat.
24: And Joy, that's a wrap for you. Thank you so much.
2: Thank you.
24: Hey, Ian, just pull that out too.
25: Can I just very quickly say...
24: Oh, sure, go ahead.
25: I'm going to say happy birthday to my hero, my heart, my dad. 83 years old. Aww. And I'm going to tell you, he is so fit. He still beats all my brothers on the basketball court. Swims every day.
2: Good for him.
24: Wow.
25: Artie
24: and we're
25: Schlatt,
24: playing the Smucker's birthday music. Look at that. Very quick.
2: Happy birthday.
24: Nice. He's not 100, though. Okay, let's just make sure
25: he's not 100, but he is on a mission to make it onto that Smucker's.
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24: All right. Thanks so much, George.

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0: back cooking for us. Adam, I think in the 80s, beef stroganoff was a meal that my mother made.
1: Classic.
0: And like, when I think of the 80s, and that was like kind of a fancier meal.
1: Yeah.
0: But it really sort of encapsulated like 80s food. We're going to make a classic here in a minute, but tell me more about the show.
1: So basically, yeah, like you nailed it. We look through one of the most dynamic decades in American history through the prism of food. Everyone's done fashion and fads and big shoulder pads and big hair and leg warmers and Jennifer Beals off the shoulder.
0: Yeah,
1: flash dance. Sweatshirts.
0: But remember, what was the food? Because like there was Hot Pockets. There was the microwave, the proliferation of the microwave.
1: Yeah, that's exactly it. You nailed it. You had kids had agency because you had latchkey kids because you had two parents working.
0: Right.
1: You had Reagan saying you could advertise directly to children. So you had a proliferation of sugared cereals.
0: You didn't eat eggs because of Nancy Reagan and the drugs.
1: Exactly.
0: Because your brain on drugs.
1: Right, exactly. You had the microwave so those latchkey kids could cook.
0: Right.
1: But also you had ranchers carrying over massive debt into the 80s. They sold off beef. Beef became more expensive, so chicken started appearing on our fast food menus.
0: That's right.
1: And people started pivoting, getting a few more European flavors in there.
0: What a great idea for a show.
1: Thank you.
0: What'd you bring for us today?
1: This is my version of another 80s classic, Sloppy Joe's.
0: You saw this on the lunch menu? Mm-hmm. Sloppy Joe's? You were
2: like
0: so excited.
2: I think they like this back in the day.
1: If only.
2: Exactly.
0: Adam, start cooking while we talk. Go ahead and we'll get
1: it.
0: Is this a chili? Is that what it
1: No, it's essentially similar to it. Not different than taco beef. We have some ground beef. We have some oil browning in there. You want to help me with
0: this?
1: So add the onion first.
0: Okay. Yep.
1: And what we'll do is we'll sweat that. We'll add a little pinch of salt. And we'll stir that. When the onions start getting a little bit translucent, we'll start adding in. You can swap this out
0: for turkey. Is that an 80-20?
1: Yep, 80-20, Chuck. You could add turkey. You can even do ground chorizo if you want to change the flavor or a combination. There you go. Break it up with there.
0: Yep.
1: Once the meat starts to brown, I guess roughly about 5 minutes, we'll move on. We have cumin. We have, obviously, you want to add a little bit of chili powder. We want to add a little bit of pepper. But all the great flavors that you normally find in, like, taco seasonings. So we have some that's already cooked down. You can see it's simmering away here. So what we're going to do is, how comfortable are you smashing garlic?
0: I'll do it, but how do you do
1: okay,
0: it?
1: Okay, so what you want to do is, you want to make sure that it's stable. And then just press.
0: Mine's a little more violent than that.
1: Okay.
0: And how much do you have to break it down?
1: Just that much. Actually, you could break it even with your hands. The larger pieces will prevent it from burning.
0: Remember Hamburger Helper?
1: Oh, my God. Helps your hamburger make a great meal.
0: Did it have these great spices or not so much? This is a very elevated version.
1: Probably not. I'm going to guess that they didn't. So we have these spices. Go ahead. Drop it on in there. And again, we want to make sure that it browns but not burns. Burned garlic is an awful flavor.
0: You guys are eating it. Just tell me how it is.
3: It's
0: we got 2 minutes
3: left. Are there fritters in here?
1: Yes. Well, that's exactly it. So then we're also going to put in a can of tomatoes.
0: Okay.
1: And all of the juice, and we want them to break up, and that's also going to get that beautiful soupy exterior. So now we have our corn chips.
0: Yep.
1: Exactly.
2: Wow.
1: So I had chili Frito pie at the Texas State Fair.
0: Yep.
1: Blew me away.
0: Love it.
1: So basically, we're going to take the sort of sloppy Joe mixture, and we'll layer it on top of this. The best way to do it is just sort of dot it, spread it out. We have a pound of cheese.
0: I mean, you can eat this as a separate appetizer.
1: Oh, yeah.
0: This is going on the sandwich.
1: This is just joy.
0: That is amazing.
1: Absolutely.
0: Yes.
1: This is,
0: it's a time warp when you eat that, right?
3: Oh,
0: you go back
3: to
0: the 80s, that flavor,
3: but
0: right?
3: And then it's elevated with the onion.
1: Exactly.
0: Yeah.
1: So then we'll put a little bit on the sandwich and we'll top it with sliced avocado.
0: Oh, see, it's fancy. You got the pickled onions.
1: Exactly. Some pickled red onions, which you could buy them. You could make them super easily.
0: Yeah, this is not the sloppy Joe we had at
1: this is not your cafeteria sloppy Joe.
3: Oh, my gosh.
4: You got to get to these onion rings.
0: We got to get to the onion rings.
1: Okay, we got to get to the onion rings. Okay, so.
0: But they're outstanding.
1: Okay, so really simple smoked paprika onion rings. Mm-hmm. Now, it may look like a lot of smoked paprika. It's a very strong flavor, but it's infused in the egg, in the panko, in the flour.
2: Fantastic.
1: And when it cooks, it actually gets a little sweeter.
3: I didn't know.
0: Like the best onion ring I've ever had.
4: That's
1: really?
4: The secret.
0: It's so thin. It's so crunchy.
1: That's huge. So we got Vidalia onion, super sweet. We're going to use a mandolin, so it always comes out in level. And I like using the guide because you can see, first of all, you're always going to get a uniform slice.
0: Okay. Yep.
1: But also, you're going to protect your fingers.
3: Yeah.
1: So then what you want to do with any breading station, you go one flour to egg, the other hand egg to breadcrumb. So you can take the right hand, I guess, will go flour.
0: Yep.
1: To the egg.
3: Oh my gosh, this is so good.
1: Because if you don't, you'll end
0: it. It is incredible.
2: It's the best onion ring ever.
0: You know, you get an onion ring and the onion immediately comes, it falls apart.
3: Yeah. That's exactly
0: and it's thick and it's just, you don't really want
2: that. Right.
4: What kind of oil are you using?
1: So you want to make sure you use any kind of oil with a high smoke point. I prefer peanut.
0: Keep talking, guys.
1: It hits 355
0: degrees. Do me a favor and check out the show. It's fantastic.
3: Oh my God. Amazing.
0: With a great chicken franchise.
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1: Of course, you can find all the recipes at today.com/food. Mm-hmm.

0: Okay, one way to teach kids about the importance of traditions and culture is through family recipes, and that's exactly what our friend Marcela Valladolid is doing in her debut children's cookbook.
1: What is it? What is it called? Tell me what your what it's called.
2: Cocinando on Cook Street.
1: I love it. It's a collection of Mi Familia's recipes.
3: Yes.
1: And today she's making one of those recipes in the book. Marcela, we're so happy to have you in person.
2: Yes.
1: So welcome in.
2: Yes.
0: And this is really a book for your daughter. Is that right?
2: It really is. She always used to make me read cookbooks to her at night, but she's not in school yet, which means we only speak Spanish at home with the kids until they go to school. So I would be translating in real time, and I was like, I need to write a book for her that's written in English and Spanish.
0: Oh my God, you're incredible.
2: Here we are.
0: So we're starting with some flautas.
2: Yes, it's Hispanic Heritage Month, which is kind of weird for me because I celebrate Hispanic heritage like every day of my life.
0: Yes.
2: But thank you for the invitation.
0: Well, also, thank you for coming to cook.
2: Absolutely. So flautas, and this book is about all those little tips, right? So flautas are rolled up taquitos, and people usually don't know, like, the simple tips. Like, if you warm up a tortilla, it's much easier for you to roll it up without it breaking. So you can microwave.
0: Yeah, that makes sense, right?
2: It's just so easy.
1: And that's just shredded chicken?
2: It's just shredded chicken that you can get from the rotisserie chicken from the market if you don't want to boil it yourself. Right. Like, make your life easy.
0: And you don't need to put anything on it to make it stick. You just kind of...
2: You don't. And the trick with flautas is if you're not an experienced flauta maker, like, the women in Mexico, they don't need to do the toothpick thing. They figure it out. God knows how they make it stick, but it's thick. But if you're not a professional flauta maker, so you use the toothpicks.
0: And you can fry the toothpicks?
2: Oh, absolutely. You just have to make sure. Yeah, that's really hot oil. But there you go. And you just leave those in there for a couple of minutes, and maybe we'll take them out so we don't burn your studio.
0: Okay, I have a crazy question.
2: Yeah.
0: Can you air fry flautas?
2: Absolutely, 100%. So my idea would be you brush it with a little bit of oil, throw it in the air fryer, and that's it.
0: Wait, I am going to try to air fry a flauta tonight.
2: You can. You can. I'll tell you what you can do. You can bake or air fry tortilla chips too, but we'll get there in a second.
0: Okay.
2: You're going to love it.
1: So now we make the rest.
2: So another thing about the book is introducing folks and kids to like the traditional stuff, but not too spicy. A pico de gallo salsa or salsa bandera because it has the colors of the flag. You've got some tomatoes that are seeded, some onion, cilantro for sure, jalapeno, and you can measure like...
0: But do you do the jalapenos without seeds?
2: You do it without the seed. The spice is actually in the vein, not so much the seed. Yeah, so you take out the vein, and if you don't like spice, just do a little sprinkle of jalapeno. My mom's trick, oil in the salsa.
1: And lemon.
2: And lemon, and a little salt and pepper, and that's it. And you've got your beautiful salsa.
0: That's beautiful.
2: Yeah, and then to dress them up, another great one for my mom, always dress the lettuce. A little oil, a little vinegar. Brings out all of the flavor, and then you just dress it, and then go Mexican with, like, a big, huge, you know.
0: Salad on top almost.
2: The whole thing, and you've got some beautiful ones here. Here's some flautas. I'll dress these
0: And what do you add on top? Cajeta cheese?
2: Yeah, so dress lettuce. Like, that's one of the things I teach in my cooking class. Always dress the lettuce in these Mexican antojitos. A little cotija cheese and Mexican crema, because why not? Because it's so delicious. Come on over. Bring your flautas, ladies.
4: It's so crunchy and yummy.
2: Okay, and you were having like a heart attack because we baked the chips, which I love.
0: I think it's a brilliant idea.
2: Yeah, absolutely. So here's the thing. Tortilla chips are awesome, but if you bake them, you might be like a little more willing to put them on the dinner table, right?
0: It's good for your kids.
2: And here's what's great about this recipe. Like, you brush them with oil and you bake them.
1: What is this?
2: It's a corn tortilla.
1: You take a tortilla and cut it up.
2: Okay. Yeah, you cut it up. You can cut it up into stars. You can use cookie cutters. You can have so much fun with
0: this. That's so cute.
2: So much fun. I do it for Christmas and do Christmas shapes and make like a tortilla chip Christmas.
1: But anyway,
2: I love you. That's a different segment.
1: What is that spice you're putting on?
2: Anything you want. I'm using chili lime powder, a little bit of thyme, a little bit of rosemary. And that's the thing about homemade chips. You can season them with whatever you want.
1: And
2: so simple.
1: So they're brushed with oil, seasoned, and then you put them in the oven?
2: 350, 15, 20 minutes
1: that's
2: until they're nice and crisp. You want to make sure they're dried out. Nobody likes soggy tortilla chips.
0: Now you're going to make us a little guac.
2: Simplest thing in the world. All of these recipes come from my mom, which is what's so special about the book. The secret ingredient to guac.
1: Pause.
2: Is distilled white vinegar.
0: What?
2: That's why you guys were eating it and you were like, oh
1: my
2: God.
1: What?
0: I've never heard that.
2: It's how my mom used to make it when I was a kid.
1: So and lime?
2: Yeah, and then you just mash it in salt.
1: Lime
2: and that's
1: vinegar.
2: That's all you need for a good guacamole.
1: What about cilantro, no?
2: You can. But I'm a purist when it comes to guacamole.
0: And you don't put tomatoes, which
1: I'm
0: is interesting.
2: You can. You certainly can. You can find like pomegranate seeds, mango, anything around across Mexico. Like, people are getting adventurous. But for me, guacamole is just this with some baked chips that are seasoned, and that's it.
0: This is amazing.
2: So good, right?
0: We love these.
4: Marcella.
5: Thank you.

0: We are back with one of our favorites, Valerie Bertinelli, who loves to share her family recipes in her Food Network show, Valerie's Home Cooking, now in its 13th season. And by the way, it was nominated for a Daytime Emmy this year.
1: Yes, indeed. And she's doing a little home cooking for us. We love a simple summer dish.
2: Yeah, and this is great for the grill, or you can do it inside your kitchen. It doesn't matter. But it's a great little marinade for salmon. You could also maybe put this on any other protein that you like.
1: Oh.
2: Chicken, tofu, whatever you like. So we have some lemon juice. Right now I've got some wine. I want some wine. I've got some oil and a garlic clove in here. I've got a little spiciness with the chili flakes. And then we have some lemon zest because you really want that to brighten up your dish.
1: And what are your greens?
2: And then the greens are, this is basil.
3: Yeah.
2: Had to be sure because I don't have my glasses on.
3: Yeah.
2: And here is some parsley. So we're making up like a little herby sauce.
3: Okay. It's kind of like a chimichurri, right?
2: Yeah. Exactly.
3: I mean, although I don't even know what's in a chimichurri.
2: So I just want to get that. Well, pesto is usually a nut and oil a good herb.
1: Okay,
2: so here we go. That's going to get, and then I'm not going to do it all the way.
1: That's okay. It's down
3: here. We got it.
2: Okay, so, and then you lay that over here, over on top of your salmon, and then you're going to cut your salmon into bite-sized pieces.
3: Chunks.
2: Yes.
1: So you
2: and you can usually
1: on...
2: go by, it kind of tells you where you can do it.
1: Oh, you
2: and then across that way.
1: Do you, so you put this at the end, or like on the end, or do you put it in the beginning?
2: This you're going to dip it in, or you can drizzle it over.
1: Got it.
2: So for this sauce in here, we've got, it looks like pepper.
1: Oil.
3: What's in there? Pepper and
2: Might be herbs.
1: Yeah, some herbs. Yes.
2: Y'all got me for clamped on our little sit down there.
3: Go this, right?
2: So get the salmon in there, get it all nice and coated.
1: Do we,
2: and then
1: coat all this stuff?
2: And you want to be gentle with these guys, so maybe not put those in. And then some of the lemon, get that in there too.
1: Okay.
2: Because you don't want to break apart the, you're going to put these on skewers. And that's the important part. It makes it easier to cook
3: but
2: on a grill.
3: How delicious with lemon.
1: Yum. Right. And then so these are your bits and pieces.
2: So see how we've got them already done? You want to start with the, you want to get at least four pieces on there of your salmon.
1: So you go salmon, onion, lemon. Salmon,
3: could you add like a pineapple if you want
2: that?
3: That
2: would be really good.
3: Wouldn't that be fun?
2: Absolutely. Amazing.
1: And then you place it just on your grill?
2: And then you get that on the grill pan, and you just let those go. Again, you don't want to fight the grill and your fish because you want the fish to release really easily and gently.
1: Yeah, and
2: so you just let that go.
1: Too long because it's, you know, right, a couple minutes.
2: How do you like your salmon? I actually like my salmon well done.
1: Oh, you do?
2: But if you want it less done,
1: I like it medium.
3: She was going to actually eat one of those.
1: It's sushi, but I was afraid. I don't know how long it's been out.
2: Yeah.
1: Okay, let's go.
2: Okay, so if we want to make a nice slaw to go with it, this is one of my favorite vegetables.
1: What is this?
2: This is fennel.
1: Oh, fennel.
2: Ooh, very Italian.
3: Fennel.
2: Very Italian. So what you want to do.
3: Careful with.
2: I know. I'm going to be very careful and just because I have sliced my finger off before.
3: Yeah, me too.
2: So you just want to get,
3: That's
2: really
3: good.
2: Nice, thin.
1: Yeah, I see.
2: See, so it really turns into a nice slaw.
1: Uh-huh.
3: And what is this? Apples?
2: Yes. Okay. You tell me.
3: Celery. And cabbage.
2: And then the fennel adds a really nice kind of anise flavor to it.
3: Yeah,
2: like
3: it does.
2: Like a black licorice
1: and
2: flavor.
1: Is this a dressing?
2: That's the dressing that you're going to put in. And that's like orange juice and oil.
1: Oh, yum.
2: And zest.
1: And some mustard.
3: It kind
2: and
3: of
2: a little
3: mustard-y.
2: Bit of mustard. Yes. And then you get this beautiful, these little fronds from the dill on top of that. And then you mix that together.
1: Mm.
2: And you serve it all together. In fact, you can make this early if you want to make this the day before.
1: This looks so,
3: we're
1: going to
3: try some of your salmon.
1: Yum.
2: Yes, try it. You're going to love it.
1: Is it yummy?
3: Mm-hmm.
1: Oh, my God, Valerie.
2: Right?
3: Mm. This feels like the perfect summer dinner.
2: Yes. Mm. And for all of your friends who, some of them are vegetarian, some of them are pescatarian, so you could do this with beef. Mm-hmm. You could do this with salmon. You could do this with tofu.
1: Mm-hmm. Oh, my God, this salmon is so yummy. I want to try the salad. Portion.
3: And the salad is perfect.
2: It's got a lot of flavor between the sweetness and the like licorice flavor of the fennel.
1: Wow. Yeah. Amazing.
2: Right.
1: For this recipe, head to today.com/food. Valerie,
3: thank
1: we
3: you.
1: Love you to the moon.
2: I'm happy to
1: and
2: be
1: back.
2: Here.
3: We
2: I'm
3: sure
2: happy to be
3: do.
2: Here.
3: Come back
2: I say that to Wolfie all the time.
3: Oh,
2: to the moon and back, sweet boy. Yeah.
1: Oh. Every time Eric Repair stops by, we know that we are in the presence of greatness.
3: So happy to see you finally, Eric.
4: Oh,
1: this is your kitchen, too.
4: Thank
1: and
4: you.
1: We feel like it's time you are back, so we're happy to have you.
4: Thank you so much.
1: Okay.
3: So tell us, what are we going to make?
4: First, we are going to pickle some ramps because they are in season. It's the beginning of the spring. So what we do, we take some ramps. We are going to
1: pickle
4: them.
1: What are they?
4: So ramps are basically wild garlic.
3: Oh, wild garlic?
4: Yes. And we are going to put a bit of salt,
3: Okay.
4: Dissolve it with some sugar.
3: Sugar.
4: We have water and white.
3: Can I stir it? Or white,
4: yes, we can stir it a little bit.
0: Is that how you pickle anything? Salt, sugar, water?
4: Yes.
0: Okay.
4: And then
0: okay.
4: we have vinegar, of course.
3: Vinegar.
4: Yes.
3: Oh,
4: and then we are going to put it here to
0: pour
4: put it in a jar. Yes.
3: Okay.
0: How long does it take to pickle things?
4: You pickle for about, well, first of all, the liquid has to go on top of it. Mm-hmm. Then you let it cool. Mm-hmm. Then you keep it for a week in the fridge.
3: A week.
4: Like
3: okay.
4: that. Mm-hmm. And then you can keep it for a long time.
0: Yes, cool.
4: So we're going to let it cool.
3: Okay, so that's
4: cooler.
3: Pickling.
4: Then we have some onion and butter. Mm-hmm. We are going to add some fresh peas because the peas are in season in the spring.
3: So they're not frozen.
4: Oh. They're not frozen, of course not.
3: But they're not cooked. Just making sure.
0: But they're good.
4: It's the beginning of the season, so it's fantastic because they are very
3: sweet, right?
4: Very sweet, very tender. Mm. I'm going to add some water in it like this.
3: Okay.
4: And maybe not all this butter, but
0: some.
4: A little bit,
3: okay.
4: like this.
0: Three sticks.
3: Three pounds.
4: A little bit, just two.
0: Yeah, well, just because why not?
3: Salt and pepper.
0: Yeah.
4: Salt and pepper.
0: Okay. Very simple.
4: And then we let it cook for about 4 or 5 minutes, and then we end up with the peas that are cooked like
0: wow,
4: that. And
0: beautiful.
4: They are very, very, very tender. If you want to try now, they are super sweet, super tender.
3: Wait, are these sugar snap peas? No.
4: No, they're are
3: not,
4: just
3: they're
4: peas.
3: They're regular peas?
4: Yes,
3: is this how they come?
4: Yes, they come like that. And you open
0: how do you pick the peas?
4: Well, you open them and they come out. You see, like,
0: you're
4: shooting at the camera, but yeah. So now we have to do something else.
3: Sure.
4: We have to still cook.
3: Oh, sorry. Okay, Erica, I got you. Okay, already.
4: So we have some fresh salmon.
0: Come on, Eric is a gentleman, and you have peas.
4: we are seasoning with salt.
3: Okay, and pepper.
4: And pepper, of course.
3: Can I ask about these
0: salmon.
3: Little mini fillets? Yeah. What's going on here?
4: I
0: she likes
4: it because it's already portioned. And
0: but is that a regular portion? Yeah.
4: Yes, I mean,
0: likes a bigger
4: absolutely. You need. Well, it depends on your appetite, but I'm putting them on this sheet tray that has been slightly oiled.
3: Okay.
0: With olive
4: like
0: oil?
4: This.
0: Mm-hmm.
4: Olive oil.
0: Any oil.
4: Or any oil you have,
0: okay.
4: or even a bit of butter.
3: Okay.
4: And then it's going to the oven.
3: Okay.
0: How long do you bake that for?
3: Probably not long,
4: we,
3: I bet.
4: We bake it for like 4 or 5 minutes at 375
3: okay.
4: until it's medium rare.
3: Okay.
0: Medium rare.
3: Yeah, you got to have it medium rare.
4: I like it medium rare.
3: Me too. I'm with Eric. Repair.
4: Oh, good. And then,
0: am I okay to like it at medium or no, Eric?
4: You can.
0: Okay,
4: you can
0: you.
4: Like it well done if you wish. Like
0: thank
4: it
0: you.
4: All the ways you like. And it's time
0: look
4: to...
0: Look how beautiful. So you like it kind of that pinky pink.
4: It's, yes. Mm-hmm. It's a bit...
3: Okay.
4: We're going to put it here.
3: Okay, then.
4: The salmon is going...
3: Would you like a bite?
4: In a plate.
3: Mm-hmm. I'll come over.
4: Like this.
3: Thanks.
4: Then I'm going to add on top. You remember the pickle ramps?
3: Oh, yeah.
4: We're putting them on top like this.
3: Let's see how you do. Oh, did you grind them up afterwards?
4: Yes, they were chopped.
3: Okay, chopped them.
4: And I mixed them with the black pepper and
3: okay.
4: with shallots like this.
3: Mm.
4: And
0: delicious. Lovely.
4: The peas, of course. So the peas are going in the plate.
3: Mm-hmm.
4: I mean, it's simple, right?
0: I think this is a great, Easter
3: very
0: dish.
3: Healthy
0: and lovely and light.
4: Yes, it's very light, and it's fairly simple. We're just adding like the broth from the peas,
3: broth too.
4: With the butter because it tastes so good.
3: Okay,
4: like this, a bit of fresh mint.
3: Oh, mint, Eric.
4: Mint,
0: spring.
4: Mint, and peas.
3: See what you're doing, Eric.
4: Sometimes.
0: All right. Sometimes a little mint does a trick.
3: Eric, we're so happy that you came
4: thank
3: to see
4: you.
3: Us.
0: Congratulations.
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8: Katie Lee Beagle, co-host of Food Network's The Kitchen, has a simple sheet pan recipe that got more than a million views when she first posted it.
9: Is this a viral recipe? Wow.
10: I mean, people love salmon, it turns out.
8: True.
10: And they love sheet pan recipes.
8: It's easy, right?
9: Can I say that this is probably like my go-to Monday night recipe, because we always try to get back into kind of healthy eating on Monday?
10: Yeah, it feels like a healthier recipe, and it's so easy and fast. And I love a sheet pan because there's very little cleanup as well. I'm not into doing dishes.
9: No, I'm
8: with you on that. And you can get the whole deal onto one. Like, you get your veggies and your all of it.
10: Exactly. And all you have to do, chop up some broccoli and some sweet potatoes. You want your sweet potatoes to be in cubes. And your broccoli can be, you know, a little bit on the medium side.
8: Sure.
10: Because you want everything to cook at the same time on the sheet pan.
9: Okay.
10: So instead of buying fillets of salmon, we're going to just do one big piece.
9: And do you
10: ask
9: them at the supermarket to de-skin it?
10: For this recipe, I do. Most of the time, I cook salmon with the skin on. But for this one, because you'll see we're going to add a sauce to it, I like it skinless.
9: Okay.
10: So I'm going to add a little bit of oil to our veg.
9: Super simple.
10: Yep. And some salt and pepper. And all I did was pepper that salmon up for me.
9: Ooh, fun.
10: So that's all we're doing to it. And then we're going to make our sauce, because this is a honey mustard.
9: Ooh.
10: I didn't even tell you all what we were making. Honey mustard salmon with sweet potatoes and broccoli. So I've got equal parts of honey, and I like to use a coarse mustard. Yes.
8: Nice.
10: Very good. Speaking of the Paris test, right? You're getting ready for your travels.
9: Exactly.
10: And then mix it together. This goes right on top of the salmon.
9: I mean, so simple.
10: And some of it's going to run off, and that's okay, because we're going to mix that with our veggies. So Willie, take those veggies and scatter them all around.
8: Can I touch them? What's the protocol nowadays?
9: You washed your hands.
10: Yeah.
8: I washed earlier.
10: All right, so that's going to go into the oven. Oh, and I put parchment paper on, because that makes our cleanup a lot easier.
9: That's smart.
10: Then you're barely, you won't have to use Scrape any elbow grease.
9: Yeah.
10: All right, so put that in the oven, 425 degrees. It comes out like this.
9: It's beautiful.
10: Yeah, it's very easy. We love it.
9: How long for 425?
10: About 25, 30 minutes. Now, if you want to do this in fillets, cook your broccoli and sweet potatoes for about 10, 15 minutes first, then add your salmon fillets and cook it the rest of the way.
8: Okay.
10: Because it'll be a different cook time. All right, so you want to have some leftovers for lunch of that salmon. We're going to make a little salmon salad here with a lemon caper vinaigrette.
9: I love caper so much.
10: Yes, so we've got our lemon. Let's put a little zest in there and some capers and Dijon mustard. Salt and pepper it up.
8: Sure.
10: Little splash of white wine vinegar here.
9: Wow.
10: Whisk it. And then we're going to come down here to our salad.
9: How beautiful.
10: I've just got bib lettuce. I've got thinly sliced celery in here. I've always got celery in my fridge. Some cucumbers go in.
8: Good cutting, Jenna.
10: You know, you can kind of just use what you have.
8: No, that's good.
9: You said that.
8: No, it's really good.
10: Jenna, you said you don't cook much. You're doing a great job.
9: Well, I assemble.
10: Assemble.
9: And I chop.
10: Mm-hmm. All right. We got chives.
9: By the way, does your daughter eat cucumbers?
10: Not really.
9: Okay.
10: No, I can't get a vegetable in
8: her. She will.
10: Occasionally sweet potatoes, occasionally avocado.
9: Okay.
10: All right, so we're going to add our salmon in here. You just flake it up after it comes out. And you can also use canned salmon for this if you didn't make the recipe. You know, canned salmon's a great thing to have around. If you want to add these veggies to it, you can. If not, have it right on its own.
8: Looks
10: add
8: beautiful.
10: Add the dressing to it. I've got some down here for you guys.
9: Yeah, we're coming to taste.
8: Thank you very much.
10: Come taste.
8: Did you get one, though?
10: Have a bite. This is mine.
9: She has the bowl.
8: Straight out of the bowl.
10: I like large portions of salad. I call it my trough salad. I just...
8: You just
10: eat straight out
8: get
10: of
8: in
10: it.
8: There, huh?
10: Yeah.
8: Mm. Excellent.
10: So tell me what you think.
9: That is delicious.
10: Light and fresh and easy.
9: And
10: so you have that for dinner, this for lunch.
9: How incredible.
8: Really good.
9: Okay, I'm going to take that home to my kids for dinner if that's okay with you.
8: Delicious.
10: I hope they eat.
9: Before we go, though, we have to talk to you about a passion project of yours. a food bank here in New York.
10: Yes, Food Bank for New York City. I've been working with them for years. I'm on their board, and it's just a great organization. We do a project called the Woman to Woman Campaign for raising awareness for different products that women need. It's a great thing to raise awareness for.
9: Good for awesome.
8: You. Doing good work, as always. For this recipe, by the way, and trust me, you want this recipe, go to today.com/food.
11: This morning on Today Food, we're making jerk grilled salmon with a twist from Chef Mawa McQueen's new cookbook, Mawa's Way. 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She's behind the only black-owned restaurant in Aspen, Colorado, Mawa's Kitchen, Mawita, and the Crepe Shack. Yeah. Chef, great to have you. What a story you have. I mean, born in West Africa, you've lived on three continents, studied in Europe, chef, culinary school in Paris. How did you end up in Aspen? You know, there's 6,800 people in Aspen.
12: Oh, yeah, I watched too much show, you know. I was in a soap opera, so I saw Aspen. And I'm like, oh, my God, it's so beautiful. It's better than the Alps. So I moved to Aspen.
11: And you've been there since 2006-ish?
12: Yes, and actually 2002.
11: And how's the restaurant going? How much do you love it there?
12: I love it. That's home for me today.
11: Is this one of the meals on the menu?
12: Absolutely.
11: All right, walk us through it. We only have about 3 minutes here. So
12: we have the jerk salmon. So we're going to start with all these ingredients. We're going to do the marinade.
11: Yep.
12: So you have your scallion here.
11: We have
12: green
11: our
12: onion.
11: Tasters over there, and we have put a side of just the jerk sauce on the side so you can taste it.
9: It's so good.
12: Thank you. So you have all the ingredients here. So we have garlic.
11: Mm-hmm.
12: Okay, let me. All right, here. And you
11: onions,
12: are going to
11: garlic,
12: grind this one for me.
11: Yeah, it was a little nutmeg.
12: A little nutmeg.
11: Okay.
12: Okay, the pepper. All right, thyme.
11: Can you put jerk sauce on any protein?
12: Any. It's such a great thing. So you already put that.
11: Okay, yep.
12: And then we put soy sauce.
11: Yep, what's this one?
12: Okay, vinegar.
11: Vinegar.
12: Water.
11: Water.
12: And then we're going to blend the whole... No. We wait.
11: Hey.
12: I'm not surprised. But that last, like this. Okay, awesome.
13: Daily last seen skiing in Aspen. Never
12: there
13: seen again.
12: There you go.
11: All right, beautiful.
12: So we
11: beautiful.
12: Good?
11: Here's the jerk sauce.
12: There you go. That's it. So
11: all
12: it's ready.
11: It's ready to
12: and
11: roll.
12: And then we're going to, you know, marinate.
11: You got your nice salmon fillets here. They're skinned.
12: Yes. Love it.
11: How's it
12: beautiful.
11: Taste, guys? I mean, just tell.
14: It's insane.
11: So it's great.
12: Thank
11: I'm
12: you.
11: Awesome
12: salad.
14: Mm-hmm. The jerk sauce is too hot. It's perfect.
9: It's floating with flavor.
11: What's the reaction been to your sort of cultural cuisine that you bring
12: people
11: from your life
12: people love
11: experience
12: it. That's the only culture we have in Aspen, okay?
11: Yeah, it's you.
12: Like, literally. So we put this in our refrigerator for 4 hours.
11: Put it in the fridge?
12: Yes. Okay. Okay, we have it here.
14: That's
12: great.
14: Comment.
12: We have the grill ready.
11: Okay.
12: So... And then, so we're going to grill the salmon.
11: Yep.
12: Okay.
11: Let's do it. Chef.
12: There we go.
11: Mm-hmm.
14: This salsa is unbelievable.
9: I love it.
11: We're gonna get to the salsa.
14: Mango salsa.
11: So you're just going to do this on the grill.
12: Exactly.
11: You don't bake it off, the whole thing on the grill?
12: The whole thing on the grill, you can bake it off after.
11: Yep.
12: So you put the grill mark and then put it in the oven
11: and then
12: after.
11: Just get it to the
12: okay,
11: right
12: okay, so we have our mango.
11: All right, we got about
12: right
11: a minute.
12: Mango, right, so...
11: Ripe you mango.
12: You do exactly what
11: okay,
12: is done
11: do
12: here.
11: That. All right.
12: Good.
14: So you scored the mango.
12: In? Yes, right. And then I'm throwing...
11: Scored it.
12: Yes.
11: Okay, there's
12: onion.
11: That. Yep.
12: Mm-hmm. Cilantro.
11: Yep.
12: There
11: red
12: go.
11: Peppers.
12: Pepper.
9: Bright
12: and
11: green peppers.
14: That's it.
12: Okay,
14: chef,
12: salt and pepper.
14: How far ahead could you make the mango salsa?
12: I think this morning.
9: Come on.
11: Okay. Oh,
9: yes.
11: My God.
9: Yes. I put it on everything.
12: So you mix everything.
11: Wow.
9: Is that amazing?
14: The jerk sauces.
11: That is just so...
12: I know, huh?
11: You can taste the cultural history. You can taste it.
14: All there.
12: Yes.
11: All the flavors, it is all there. It's beautiful.
12: So there you go.
11: Chef Mawa, we're thank so lucky you, to have you today.
12: There you go. This is the finished product.
9: It's beautiful. Yum.
11: Look how gorgeous it is.
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0: Okay, if you need a little inspiration for dinner tonight, we have got a dish that you is packed with flavor and it's good for you too.
1: Let's say it together. Olivier Polazzo.
2: Thank you, guys.
1: In the culinary field. He was 15 years old in Paris, New York, Abu Dhabi, and now he's consulting as a chef at Forager's Table here in Manhattan. You got the perfect summer meal. First of all, we're so happy you're here.
2: Thank you. Thank you for having me, guys. Thank you so much.
1: We love your accent.
0: First of all, did you know that Hoda's favorite dish is salmon? You did this just for her.
1: Olivia, okay, so we're going to make a salmon taco?
2: Yes. Okay. So we're going to make a salmon tacos today. Okay. So it's very easy. So we have a beautiful mango salsa with a little spice.
0: What is this little baby?
2: Yeah, that's a scotch bunny.
0: We like the idea of a mango salsa because it kind of makes it ups
2: sweet.
0: The game.
2: Yes, yeah. It ups the game.
0: Should we try? Okay.
2: Yes.
0: Okay,
1: said not like that. Let Olivier
0: pull Olivier, you do it.
2: All right, so but you can participate. Let me show you.
1: Okay.
2: All right, so we're going to go to a small dice.
1: Uh-huh.
2: So we want it.
1: Look how thin. Look what you're doing.
0: Very thin.
2: And
1: is your apartment neat, Olivier?
2: Yes.
1: Okay. No, some people have that thing where everything looks like it's done. Okay, so you dice it up.
0: Okay,
1: and you put
0: dice
1: it in.
0: You get there, and then what do we add?
1: We're adding.
2: So we're adding some.
0: I'm gonna eat this.
1: Oil?
2: Yes.
1: Can I pour it?
2: Yes.
1: Oil?
2: Oil, and then we have some fresh citrus here.
1: Okay, is that lemon?
2: Lemon.
1: Lemon. And what, what are these
2: this
1: grains?
2: This is a nice recipe that we do at Forager's Table.
0: Yeah.
2: Which is located on in Chelsea.
3: Mm-hmm.
0: Scallions. Cilantro?
2: Cilantro for the flavor.
0: I love cilantro.
1: Me too. Okay.
2: So. Then,
1: okay,
2: we got this.
1: We got that.
2: Let's move to the salmon. So salmon, a little bit of salt.
1: Look at that.
2: Both sides. Yes.
1: And do you take that bottom part off of salmon? You know, sometimes it has that skin.
2: Yes. So the skin, we actually save the skin and we separately cook the skin.
1: Okay.
0: Amazing.
2: So we're going to make a salmon crispy skin for a topping.
1: So you're going to put the salmon in here.
2: Put the salmon on the other side. Ooh.
1: Oh, the other side?
0: Like this?
2: It looks like oh, my God.
1: Okay,
2: it looks like she has skills. Okay.
0: So. Looks like she has skills, but that's fake.
1: Okay.
2: All right. So then we're going to cook the salmon for about 5 to 6 minutes?
1: Not that long, right?
2: Not that long.
1: Okay.
2: That long.
0: So 2.5 minutes on each side?
2: 2.5 minutes on each
1: side. Okay, and then what's happening in this pan?
0: That's a tortilla.
2: So that's a tortilla. So we have a corn tortilla.
1: Corn.
2: So you can also
1: Do you put any oil in here or just stick it in?
2: No, just put it in.
1: Just like that?
2: Yes. We want it to get a little bit charred. You know?
1: I like that. Like this one. Crunchy.
0: Yeah, crunchy. I like it. Crunchy.
2: All right. Crunchy.
1: Okay, so now we come back here.
0: We're going to assemble.
1: Yes. Let's cook. All right.
2: So let me. I want to see if you guys can help me assemble.
1: We can.
0: Yes. We can.
1: We're very smart.
2: Show me your skills, guys.
1: Okay,
2: let's go. So how do you like your salmon?
1: This is not
0: a competition. No.
1: Not race.
0: Is it?
1: Okay, salmon in the middle.
2: Salmon in the middle.
1: And then I want a lot of the mango.
0: Me too. This mango looks beautiful.
1: And what are these? Oh, these pickled onions. Is that what these red ones are?
2: Yes, pickled onions.
0: And so look, the way I like mine is
1: like.
2: Yes, but the skin is like. How crispy is that?
1: Is it yummy?
0: Crispy.
1: Right. You say the skin.
0: Yes. Olivier.
1: Okay, and then
2: you put the salsa.
1: Look what you're doing. I want more salsa. I like that.
2: All right.
0: And I like the avocado.
2: And then a little bit of avocado here.
1: Me too. And what about the tomatoes on the other plate?
2: Is that tomatoes?
1: Yeah, those are good.
0: Who do you think did a better job?
1: Okay, so, please stop trying to win. This is not a win-lose thing.
2: Okay. Tomatoes. You guys actually have a skill.
1: Can we just eat it?
2: Ooh.
1: I'm in.
2: Mm. Well, let me finish.
1: We can't wait for you, Olivier.
2: Let me have a bite, too.
1: Take a bite. Mm. Oh, my God.
0: Olivier, this is what we want for dinner tonight. Yes.
2: It's amazing.
0: Cook it with us.
1: Olivier, thank you. To get these recipes.
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8: You're going to make a salmon niçoise. Sounds
9: niçoise,
8: fancy,
9: yeah, it is.
8: But it's easy to
9: and
8: make.
9: This is a sheet pan, so everything is going to be done right here. Very simple. First thing we're going to do is we're going to slice up some fingerling potatoes.
8: Yep.
9: In fact, why don't you go ahead and do that for me? And then we're going to add some garlic.
8: You just slice them in half, basically?
9: Yes, sir, to slice them in half.
8: Yep.
9: Now, this part is really important. We're actually going to put these face down in this baking tray.
8: Mm-hmm.
9: This is garlic, onion, olive oil, drizzle, drizzle. Whoa. All right, get our hands dirty. Oh, and don't forget the salt and pepper, because you know the internet will tell you if you don't season up your food.
8: Okay,
9: there we go. Boom. Put these face down. We're going to roast these for about 15 to 20 minutes. Take them off, and then we're going to add the salmon. This part, I like to keep the salmon on if you don't know how to cook salmon, because you could, like, dry it out.
8: Right.
9: And then afterwards remove it, but it's okay if you don't.
8: How do you keep salmon from drying out? Is there a...
9: It's like watching it, but also this skin actually adds a fatty layer. And so when that's on, it just doesn't dry out as fast.
8: Oh, keep the skin on. Okay.
9: Yeah, exactly.
8: All right.
9: All right, so we're actually going to add some green beans around here.
8: Okay.
9: Plus the cherry tomatoes.
8: Just all over the place
9: here?
8: Yes,
9: sir.
8: Right.
9: Well, not all. Well, Carson, this is for Mama. We got to do a little bit better than that.
8: Okay.
9: Put it around.
8: All right, I'll work on that.
9: Yeah,
8: later.
9: Yeah.
8: Okay.
9: And then put the tomatoes around there. There you go.
8: Yep, I'll do that.
9: And then a little bit of olive oil.
8: So meanwhile, the potatoes are doing what? You cooked them and they're chilling?
9: Yes.
8: Or are you
9: No.
8: Put them in here?
9: They're already cooked and they're going to take them off. And they're actually going to look like this right over here.
8: And they're fully cooked already?
9: Yes, they're already fully cooked.
8: Delicious. How is it,
9: and they
8: guys?
9: Get crispy.
8: How's the niçoise?
9: Awesome.
10: Yummy.
9: All right, so we're going to... Awesome? Okay. So we're going to put this into the oven for about 10 minutes.
8: Yep. Mm-hmm.
9: 10 to 12 minutes, around like 420. And then broil it for the last two... Okay, we're going to act like the onion. I mean, we're going to act like the oven's right here. People can use their imagination, all right?
10: Okay.
9: All right.
8: Yep.
9: There you go.
8: All right.
9: Come on back over here. That's in the oven. Now, make the dressing. So we are going to put Dijon, garlic. This is anchovies.
8: All right. Okay, a little umami flavor.
9: There you go. Hey, you already know what you're talking about. So lemon.
8: Olive oil.
9: A little bit of water.
8: And don't forget,
9: and don't forget that lemon zest.
8: Yep.
10: Yeah.
9: Mm-hmm. Bangy bang. And then you can't have niçoise without boiled eggs. So I'm going to slice these up. You're going to whisk this together to make your dressing.
8: I mean, this is easy.
9: It's super easy. And it looks fancy, too, doesn't it?
8: We can do this for Mom, guys. We can do it for Mom.
9: Hey, do it for Mama.
10: And it's French.
8: Yeah, and it's niçoise.
9: Niçoise.
8: I don't know what the niçoise part means, but that's
9: all right. It means from Nice, France.
8: Oh, from Nice, France. Okay.
9: From Nice, France. That's how.
8: All right, now let's build it real quick in about 45 seconds.
9: So we got some romaine. You're going to add in our eggs. Going to add in our roasted potatoes.
8: Yep.
9: And niçoise typically has boiled potatoes, but these are going to be roasted. That's why it's a sheet pan niçoise.
8: Yeah.
9: Put these around. And then, Carson, what are we doing?
8: Okay, look, let's get
9: okay.
8: that out of the
9: oven. Yeah. Boom, there we go. Add in our green beans right here.
8: Yep.
9: Our roasted tomatoes. Mm-hmm. There we go. Boom. Olives. Well, don't put that right in the middle.
8: I'm not.
9: There we go. And then put those, sprinkle those, the olives.
8: Okay.
9: And then add our... flake salmon right there on
8: top. All right, I'm going to sell to the people at home. You add the salmon to the
9: top,
8: Kev. Thanks so much.

0: It's another edition of Superfood Friday. As summer comes to a close, today nutritionist Joy Bauer is here to show us a fresh, savory take on watermelon. Let's look at this.
1: Hey guys, poke bowls are all the rage. It's a Hawaiian dish, and it's typically made with ahi tuna. And I thought, because watermelon kind of resembles tuna, I would create a watermelon poke bowl. So here I have 2 cups of just cut up watermelon. You can see they're little cubes, just like this. And watermelon, just from the get-go, is a standout summer superfood. It's packed with vitamin C, it's got potassium, magnesium, and antioxidants galore. And of course, it's 90% water, so it's automatically a super hydrator. So we're gonna marinate this watermelon. This is low sodium soy sauce, a little bit of rice vinegar, some sesame oil, and now you can go in 2 very different personality directions. If you like a little spice, I'm adding in some sriracha sauce. But if you prefer to have a limey flavor, you can just add in a little bit of lime juice and some lime zest, and it's equally delicious. So now we just stir this up, and you'll also notice that I have a nice wide bowl. I want the watermelon to be able to really sit in all of the marinade. And I just let this sit for about 15, 20 minutes, and I'm gonna show you what it looks like. So we're gonna start to build now. I'm gonna start with some brown rice. And basically what you're doing is you're just loading pretty piles to create a beautiful, gorgeous visual. Look at all these colors. I have sliced cucumbers. I'm just adding around the side. Now, I sauteed some mushrooms. I love mushrooms, and they've got all those antiviral properties, so I put this right in the center. Some creamy, heart-healthy avocado to just sort of bring it home. And now for the star of our show, we have our yummy, juicy, marinated watermelon. So I just put this right on top. And now I just like to garnish with a little bit of toasted sesame seeds. If you want, you could also put some seaweed wraps on top and drizzle some of that extra marinade sauce right over the top, and you are ready to dig in. And if you decide to go in a completely different direction with ingredients, here I used soba noodles. They're so delicious. We love them in my house. And juicy mango slices. It's still watermelon season, guys, so hit the market, then come home, grab a bowl, see whatever ingredients you have on hand, and let the poke bowl games begin.
0: I want a poke bowl.
2: So good. That looks good.
0: That looks delicious.
3: Thank you, Joy.
0: And watermelon takes on so many flavors, so it's such a good thing to do with it. All right, thanks, Joy, as usual. For this recipe and more, head to today.com/food.
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5: So we called up our good friend Eric Repair, a Michelin-starred chef and co-owner of the acclaimed La Bernardin right here in New York City. He's got a beautiful, beautiful cookbook. It's called Vegetable Simple, and he's going to show us 2 dishes that he says anyone can make.
4: Hi, Eric. Tell us what you're making today.
6: Yes, today I'm going to make romaine with Caesar dressing, but we're going to put it in the oven and gratiné. It's going to be a gratin. So for that, I need to first start the sauce. I have egg yolk. I'm adding a bit of mustard in it, in a bowl with my egg yolk, some garlic, exactly like you will do a Caesar dressing, some lemon juice, salt, some pepper. And then we start to whisk like that, very slowly, to emulsify the mustard and egg yolk. And then we are going to integrate very, very slowly, and that's the secret, some extra virgin olive oil in it to get a very nice dressing that will go on the salad. So I'm whisking and going slowly. It takes quite some time, but you can start to see it's emulsifying already. Of course, I have some dressing already made, so we don't have to spend 5 minutes looking at the dressing. It looks like that at the end.
4: Beautiful.
6: As you can see, it's like very, very nice. The salad has been split in half, So what I do is that I paint the salad like this, very generously with a brush and my dressing. You
5: it
6: see?
5: It's delicious. I love that. I want it.
6: And you have all the flavor of the Caesar salad. Now I have some Parmesan cheese. And of course I'm going to put a lot of it on top of my salad. Like this. And a bit of cracked pepper. It's going to the oven on broil for a few minutes until it's cooked. So we're going to put it in the oven right here.
1: Yes,
5: great trick.
1: Yeah, let's see what it looks like.
6: And the idea is to go fast under the broiler so you have the crunch of the romaine, the consistency of it, and then you have the flavor of the dressing, which is very nice. It's nice as a main course or as a garnish with something else.
5: Okay.
6: Now, while it's cooking, I have a watermelon, and we're going to do the watermelon pizza. Mm-hmm. I split it in four pieces. I'm going to put some green olives on top of it. We are going to put some black olives on top of it like this. It's fun, and it's very refreshing. It's very nice. The kids love it, of course, but the adults too. I'm adding some leaves of mint like this, and not big leaves, only small leaves, and then some feta cheese.
5: Yeah, beautiful. Eric,
6: you see like that?
5: What a beautiful combination, those two together.
1: Delicious.
5: We love the idea.
6: Fun.
5: Yeah, I love
6: that. Now, I'm going to show you what's happening from the oven.
5: We just have a couple of seconds. Let's see.
1: Gorgeous.
6: Look at that.
1: Yum.
5: Eric,
1: smart.
5: Thank you so much. To make these recipes at home, go to today.com/food. 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
1: All right, it's time to get cooking with one of the best chefs in the entire country, our friend Meg Bickford from Commander's Palace in New Orleans. It is an institution there. So get this, in its 128 years, Chef Meg is the first female to call all the shots.
2: 130 years.
1: 130?
2: Yes.
1: 2 years.
2: When we cut off 2 years.
3: This year, we're celebrating our 130th
1: anniversary. Way to go, Meg.
4: And you know, it's also one of Hoda's favorite restaurants in the world.
1: It's always my go-to.
4: We got to hang out with Meg last year in New Orleans, which we loved. And now she's come to make us a simple, lovely spring supper.
3: Awesome dish for spring. We're obviously very ready for spring.
4: We're feeling it.
3: Yes. So it's a little chilly outside, but in New Orleans it's hot.
1: Yes.
3: So I
1: brought
3: some heat. All right. Okay. So we've got red onion here. We're going to...
4: Wait, you do the whole thing?
1: I have never seen that.
3: With
4: me neither.
3: Skin on, everything. We're going to make a red onion agridoo. So salt, pepper, skin on. This is kind of like a sweet and sour.
4: Oh, so it's a sauce.
3: Yes. So we're going to sear these red onions.
1: Have you ever seen anyone sear an entire onion? Okay.
3: So we want to get like good char on that real dark color. Yeah.
4: Can I ask you something maybe silly? Do you turn it over and get this side too or just one side?
3: You can do both sides, but what I like to do is sear it really, really hard and then pop this whole thing into the oven.
1: In the oven,
3: until the onion gets super, super soft on the inside.
1: You can see what it looks like.
3: So it comes out of the oven, peel a little bit of that skin away, but you can throw the whole thing into the blender. This is some ponzu.
1: Ponzu, that's my go-to.
4: She really does.
3: At Commander's, we make our own ponzu, but you can easily buy a really, really good one at the grocery store. Again, a little bit of salt and pepper in here, and we don't need this noise, but everybody pretend we're going to blitz that up really smooth and make a nice vinaigrette out of that.
4: So what does it look like, that?
3: So exactly. So it's a good consistency.
1: That's what it looks like. Gorgeous.
3: From there, we've got our watermelon. We're just going to remove some of the rind here.
4: Ooh, look, you're calling summer. I love it.
3: Yes.
1: Yes,
3: so,
1: you do.
3: Then from here, if you guys see our tuna loins right here, we kind of want to cut the watermelon into a similar size to kind of match up with that tuna.
1: Look at that.
3: Right?
1: Look what she's doing.
3: So from here.
1: Oh, I see.
3: Like that. Okay.
1: Okay.
4: And when you buy the tuna, do you ask for just like a tuna fillet, basically?
3: Yeah, absolutely. Yes.
4: Okay.
3: When you go to the grocery store or your favorite butcher, literally just tell them you want fresh tuna. Obviously, Gulf tuna is our favorite.
1: Of course it is.
3: Bluefin and yellowtail tuna right out of the Gulf of Mexico, and now is the perfect time for
4: it's
3: it.
4: In season.
3: Exactly right. So then here we've got some couscous. This you can use barley, you can use farro, you can use quinoa.
1: Doesn't matter.
3: Your favorite is.
4: Grain.
3: I really like this Israeli couscous. And we've got a pesto right here.
1: I'm already into every single ingredient.
4: This really is perfect.
1: Like, yes.
3: It's really fun. I mean, we've got great umami flavors coming from the ponzu and the onion, our fresh watermelon, our herbaceous pesto, which at Commander's we make ours with Louisiana pecan. So it adds a really nice buttery bitteriness.
4: We've got to get to Commander's.
1: Yes, we will.
3: I know. I'm excited. Very soon.
1: We'll come. We'll let you know when.
3: Yeah. All right, so we're just going to mix this together, right?
1: Yeah. Pretty.
3: So, and this you can do ahead of time. Whatever's left over becomes lunch the next day.
1: I'd imagine that searing this tuna takes like 1 second.
3: Exactly. So we're going to do that quick. I'm sorry. I'm going to reach
4: that. And do you put any oil or anything on the...
3: Just a little bit.
1: That's all right.
3: So we're going to grab just a little bit of oil.
1: Okay. Just on top.
4: I'll help you.
3: Yep. Thank you.
4: Salt, pepper?
3: Yep. Salt, pepper.
1: Okay.
4: Pop that baby on.
3: Yep. So we're gonna.
4: Oh, you rub it in.
3: Do that, and then we are gonna.
1: Oh, and then you do the other side too.
3: Exactly. So you want to make sure that your pan is hot already. Exactly.
1: Okay. Salt and pepper, and then that side goes down.
3: And then we're gonna salt and pepper again. Yep.
1: Okay.
3: Exactly right.
1: So you're talking just a couple minutes, right?
3: Yeah, I mean, we're already seeing that white. Yeah. So we're already seeing it start to cook.
1: Can we plate this beautiful meal?
4: And we'll eat this. You know what? Thanks for sharing.
1: You're welcome. Okay.
3: So from here, we've got our tuna and our watermelon.
1: Watch how she's going to do it.
3: So I'm going to slice this watermelon into planks, just like this.
5: Just like the tuna.
3: Exactly. Then I'm going to come and slice my tuna.
6: Mm-hmm. Oh, my gosh. This is amazing.
3: Isn't that spring on a plate?
6: It's a really, like, lovely, lovely meal. I feel like if you hosted a dinner party and served this, people would think you were a chef.
3: A little impressed, huh? Mm-hmm. So we're going to shingle our tuna.
5: Look how she did that.
3: And our watermelon. So super simple, but really, really nice presentation here. Again, this is great flavors.
5: The onion, oh, my gosh.
6: The onion makes it with the pesto.
5: No, I can't. I can't.
6: Well, who knew they'd go so well together?
3: Isn't that a fun combination?
6: Meg knew it. Meg, this is so beautiful. Thank you. Thank you.
3: All right, guys.
5: Look what just happened there. Look at that. Just look at the presentation of that.
6: Meg, thank you. Thank you. This is gorgeous.
5: We love you.
6: Get to New Orleans. Get to Commander's for sure.
5: 130 years old. Let's celebrate.
3: Let's celebrate.
6: I mean, how much fun to get this recipe? Go to today.com/food.
7: It's Superfood Friday. 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Joy, good morning.
8: Hey, good morning. And Jill, I just need to tell you, my heart failed. I was crying along with you in my kitchen, and I think I saw Ian tear up as well.
9: Oh, I love you very much.
8: So excited.
9: I love you very much, and I'm very excited because I love corn and I love watermelon. So what's happening over there?
8: Okay, we are savoring the last bits of summer with these two recipes. The first is a skillet chicken with creamy corn and blistered tomatoes. And so the beauty is everything cooks in one skillet. And what I'm showing you here is I've already seared the chicken. So it was just 5 minutes on each side, the same skillet, and I just put it over here to warm on a plate. Now, here I sauteed some onions, and we're building our masterpiece. I'm adding in, just to show you the ease, this is 2 cans of corn. Clearly, you can use fresh corn, you can use frozen corn, and I'm also putting in 2 full pints of cherry or grape tomatoes. And you're just going to let this on the medium-high heat cook and roast for about 12 minutes. We don't have 12 minutes, but what's going to happen is the corn is going to make your kitchen smell like you're in a movie theater. Buttered popcorn. It's going to pop a little bit. It's going to roast. And these tomatoes end up blistering and puckering, and the juicy deliciousness eases right. Yes. So now we're going to cream it up a little bit. This is a 2% reduced fat milk. If you want something more indulgent, you can go with cream or even coconut milk. And I'm also putting in some Parmesan cheese.
7: Oh, cheese.
8: I know. The more cheese, the better.
10: My goodness.
8: So you just stir this up, and now you're ready to nestle in your chicken. Nestle. I love that word.
9: For vegetarians, could you use tofu in there?
8: Jill, you can use tofu. You can use shrimp. Any single thing goes in here. By the way, even chickpeas. And you know what I also want to show you? So this is basically done now, but you also have the option of taking that chicken. I did this over here, and I cut it up. So that you have bite-sized pieces.
10: Oh, wow.
7: Good for the kids.
8: And you just put some basil on top, and man, you have a mouth-watering masterpiece.
7: Speaking of one skillet. Speaking of mouth-watering, tell us about these watermelon margarita pops.
8: Come on over to my kitchen island. Okay, so we are taking 2 summer faves, margaritas and watermelon, and we're going to make these pops. So I'm starting with, in this bag, I'm adding my margarita mix, and this is a low-sugar version. I put tequila in. This is an orange liqueur, and this is just fresh lime juice. So you stir this up, and I have a quarter of a watermelon.
10: Is in the watermelon, so you don't need to, you know, sweeten it up, right?
8: Well, that's right. You're going to get all that juicy watermelon goodness. It's going to seep into the booze, and the booze is going to seep into the watermelon. So I put all of these into one bag, and you're going to let it soak and sop up all the goodness for about 40 minutes in the fridge. And keep flipping the bag over after you seal it so you get all the pieces well coated. Then you lay them out on a baking sheet just like this, and you poke in these little popsicle sticks, just like this. What I would do is, first you do a little bit of a knife. You get a nice insert through the rind. You put this in. And then last but not least, I just, over the top, I'm going to zest some lime. I'm going to put a little bit of salt because, you know, in the spirit of margaritas.
10: I love it.
8: And Yeah, you pop this in the freezer.
9: This is an adult ice cream part that we are all
10: doing. This could be your best recipe yet.
9: Yeah.
7: How long do you freeze it really fast, Joe?
10: Until it's frozen.
8: You freeze it for about 2 hours, and guys, these are so refreshing and so delicious. And this is one of those times I wish I was in the studio with you right now.
10: Yeah, so do we. Isn't that every time?
9: Yeah.
7: Thank you, Joy Bauer.
9: Enjoy you and Ian. We're going to have a good day with all of those.
8: We are, yeah. We're hitting the booze right now.
10: Yes.
7: For those recipes, it's today.com.
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0: A better way to celebrate summer than some good, hardcore, entertaining outdoors. And hosting is easier when you've got the right recipes right at your fingertips. Today, contributor Elizabeth High School's here with some simple, affordable dishes to feed a crowd. Elizabeth, always good to have you.
1: Oh,
0: here.
1: Honey, listen.
0: You light up the plaza.
1: Oh, my Lord, you're so
0: here.
1: Sweet.
0: You can celebrate anything. And it's your birthday today,
1: it is
0: if you don't mind
1: my
0: me saying.
1: Birthday.
0: Happy birthday.
1: I'm going to tell you, Hoda and Jenna declared this the easy breezy summer.
0: Yeah.
1: That was it. Easy breezy summer. I did hard all year long last year. And I'm telling you, I'm not doing hard anymore.
0: Okay.
1: Not this summer.
0: All
1: so
0: right,
1: this is easy.
0: Easy breezy.
1: I'm telling the hardest thing I'm going to do is take off my sports bra after hot yoga.
0: Okay,
1: that's
0: a lot
1: I'm
0: of information,
1: that's
0: Elizabeth.
1: That's as hard as
0: I
1: it's going to get.
0: I can't get that out of my head.
1: You're fine.
0: Okay.
1: It's fine. Now, this is a spring roll salad. So instead of having to roll it all up
0: yep.
1: in those rice papers, that's hard. I'm not
0: right.
1: doing hard.
0: Easy. What's
1: We're
0: the easy
1: gonna
0: version?
1: We're just going to mix it together,
0: okay.
1: and then you're just going to eat
0: start
1: it
0: with
1: as
0: the dressing.
1: A salad. Let's start with that. So we have got a little bit of maple syrup.
0: Sure.
1: We have sesame oil. So it's all those Asian wonderful flavors.
0: Yep.
1: Rice wine vinegar.
0: Delicious.
1: We've got sriracha. We have peanut butter.
0: Okay.
1: We have garlic.
0: Yep.
1: And then we're just going to process this. Now, I already had carrots in there, so it's healthy, too. I mean,
0: yep.
1: you know, you're going to get some carrots. We're
0: right.
1: getting
0: a little protein.
1: Yeah.
0: Little peanut
1: and then
0: butter.
1: We're going to blend this until it gets smooth. We need our
0: soy sauce.
1: And we are good. So what we're going to do is put this in. We want to blend it until it's super smooth.
0: Okay?
1: And then we're going to get over here to all of our vegetables.
0: All right.
1: Now, we want to shred our cabbage really thinly. And then I'm going to show you a trick. This is life-changing. And you probably know because Siri's smart. She's a great cook.
0: Scared me. Uncle Al found his way to the margarita over there.
1: Look. Watch.
0: Yep.
1: You don't have to go like this.
0: Right.
1: No, ma'am. Do you see?
0: You just, yeah.
1: Look at there. Look at there. Is that not life-changing? Okay, now that's a different one.
0: Okay.
1: That's a different guy.
0: Okay.
1: Anyway, so that we're going to add.
0: Hi, guys.
1: We've got all of our little carrots.
0: I love the cabbage. It's got
1: here.
0: The crunch. You have to have the cabbage.
1: And it's going to stay. So after we mix this up, it's going to be good for days.
0: What other herbs
1: so
0: are in here? What other things
1: oh,
0: are?
1: Oh, it's all summer.
0: Summer.
1: It is the trifecta.
0: Yeah.
1: It's basil, cilantro, and mint. It doesn't get any better. We've
0: cilantro
1: got our rice
0: right
1: noodles.
0: Vine.
1: We have a little bit of rotisserie chicken. We didn't even cook
0: this
1: that.
0: This is delicious.
1: We didn't even cook it because that's hard, and I'm not doing it.
2: Ooh.
1: And there is the edamame. And then we have our red peppers, our dressing, honey, tomato sandwiches.
2: Ooh, it's delicious.
0: It's summer right here.
1: So, yeah. I'm going to tell you, it's not summer until you've eaten a tomato sandwich. And I mean,
2: delicious.
1: It's dripping down your arms. You know what I'm talking
2: yes.
1: about? You got to lean over the garbage can.
0: Sometimes you got to just get out of Elizabeth's way.

0: it. Let her go. Yep. Tell them about the tomatoes.
1: Okay. Tomato sandwich. I brought these tomatoes all the way from home. They're y'all, beautiful. If you could have seen Yummy. TSA, they were looking at it like they'd never seen a tomato. I said, let me tell you something. I said, it's a tomato, and if you would just put it back down, yeah, I would appreciate it.
0: All good.
1: So we have our beautiful, tomatoes. Look at that. Mm. Now, this is the key.
2: Salt it
1: and let it sit.
0: Crazy.
2: Oh, okay. Why is that?
1: Let it sit because that's going to get all that juiciness. It's going to draw out some of the moisture. It's also going to get into the tomato. The other thing I'll do sometimes, I'll take them because a tomato that's just off the vine that's warm, I'll take it and I'll just put it on the dashboard of my car. And I'll let it sit for a little while. Let it warm
0: a tomato?
1: Up.
0: Good
1: idea. Yes, just let it warm up.
3: Do you refrigerate your tomatoes?
1: Hell no. Oh, I don't think
0: so. Whoa. Hell no. That's the high school I know.
1: No, it's the worst. It is the death of the tomato. Yeah. It's the death of you
0: when
1: cannot
0: someone,
1: put it in the fridge.
0: When someone cuts you off, do you ever grab the tomato and throw it at them?
4: That is yummy.
1: Oh, so then here we go. We
0: you
1: are
0: let your
1: make,
0: tomato get hotter than the hinges of
1: I do, baby. You got to let it get hot. Now, this is a fake homemade mayonnaise.
2: Okay.
1: Because making homemade mayonnaise can be hard, and you know what? I ain't doing hard. I'm not doing it.
0: Easy breezy.
1: We have our lemon. We have our Tony's or any Cajun seasoning. And then we also have basil. We mix that up. And I like to do these for an hors d'oeuvre for parties,
2: So pretty.
0: Oh, yes.
1: And so it's just a one-bite sandwich. We did a catered event and had, I'm talking lobster salad in bowls as big.
0: And what's the margarita?
1: We had a caviar. Oh, I've got
0: it. These went.
2: You know what? It's going to be online. Happy summer. Have an easy breezy one.
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2: When it comes to sweet summer treats, pizza may not come to mind, but how about this? How about a delicious dessert pizza?
11: I love a dessert pizza. Okay, Kristen Tomlin, the founder and CEO of Dough, right here in New York City.
12: We've got a watermelon pizza.
2: Okay.
12: You're going to want to do the slice from the largest part of the watermelon, so the middle, and then you actually cut this before you even decorate it.
2: Okay.
12: So cut it into 8 slices, 10, whatever you want to do.
2: Okay.
12: And then this one is super healthy. It uses Greek yogurt.
2: Oh, okay.
11: Do you put sugar in the Greek yogurt?
12: No. You could add a little vanilla extract if you wanted, but I like just getting the vanilla kind of Greek yogurt, or if you want to do it vegan, you can do a vegan yogurt, whatever your favorite is.
2: So you just kind of slather
12: cut it.
2: The yogurt on top.
12: Exactly.
2: I'm going to go down. Yeah,
11: you use whipped cream?
12: You could if you want it to be sweeter.
2: Yes.
12: Absolutely. You could even use like a little bit of vanilla frosting if you really want to go all in for the dessert.
11: Yeah.
12: But this is really fun for the kids because they can add whatever toppings they want, their favorite fruit.
11: Whoa. What's happening over there?
2: You got to smear it, don't you?
12: Yeah, you got... Yes. No, that's okay.
11: Is that okay?
12: There's no wrong way.
2: I'm not trying to
12: judge you. You got it.
2: Okay.
11: I'm not trying to...
12: Exactly,
2: that's
12: right?
2: Okay.
12: It's beautiful.
2: Okay.
11: No, it actually does look pretty
2: the way
11: she's doing.
2: But you know, because all the things stick to it.
12: Right.
2: Okay. Yours are all rolling around.
12: And then it's already cut, so it's easy.
11: Because I'm doing it the way Kristen...
12: To share.
2: Well, because you're always following rules.
11: I'm doing the example.
12: It is mint.
11: Ooh, that's delish.
13: Ooh, blackberries.
12: Yum.
11: And some strawberries.
13: I love
11: And then you could add some chocolate chips to this, too.
12: Right, right. Or, you know what? This could be breakfast.
2: Oh.
12: My daughter would absolutely love this.
2: How old are your kids?
12: My daughter is 2, going on 22.
2: Oh, my gosh. You know? Does she like cooking?
12: She does. Okay. She loves baking. Okay. She, so she knows that I'm the cookie, her cookie gal.
11: I'm eating some of the toppings, unfortunately.
12: Take a bite. You just want to chill this before you serve it. So you could serve it, you know.
2: I love it.
12: Right like this or stick it in the fridge.
11: It's really good.
2: I love it. I love it. This is such a clever, smart idea.
11: I know. We're going to try to make it.
12: Right?
2: Yeah. Okay. One more bite. Plain yogurt
12: so
2: looks great.
11: I agree. I thought it needed whipped cream, but
2: so
11: I'm wrong.
12: No. Okay. Sweet enough with that fresh fruit.
11: All right. Thank you, Kristen. To get these recipes, head to today.com/food.

0: We are back with Superfood Friday. Today, nutritionist Joy Bauer firing up the grill to make a chicken Caesar salad. Mm. Good morning, Joy.
1: I'm excited for this.
2: Hey, good morning, guys. I have been dying to try this recipe. And then earlier this week, all my best friends from high school came over for a post-COVID reunion. Aww. And we devoured this. Actually, I have to give a shout out to Tappan Zee High School in Rockland County, my alma mater.
0: All right. So we're going to
2: grill lettuce.
0: But we tested
2: it for you all.
0: So how do we get started?
2: That's right. So basically, I have here two romaine hearts. It's the easiest thing ever. And you're going to slice them, keeping the root intact. So I'm going to show you, because when you keep the root intact, it's going to help the leaves to stay together when you grill. So let me hold this up and show you what I've done here. Mm-hmm. Just like this. Right. And now I lay them out. And what I'm also going to do, I have a large chicken breast that I butterflied because I want the chicken to cook at the same time that my lettuce will grill. Mm-hmm. And all I do is I mix both sides. And then I add a little bit of salt over the top. Yep. And a little bit of ground black pepper. Mm-hmm. It's as easy as this. Now, normally I would flip them over and I would do exactly the same thing to the other side. Mm-hmm. And I'm going to take you over to my grill because I put it on the grill just for about 3 minutes.
0: That's it.
2: And you're going to see what they look like. 3 minutes. Oh, I'm so sorry. 3 minutes per side.
0: Okay.
2: 3 minutes
0: all right.
3: Per so
0: side.
3: Quick.
0: Oh, unless you want to have chicken tartare.
2: So this is beautiful and charred right over here. You want to be careful. Oh. I have long tongs to take off the lettuce because you want, again, you want them to stay intact. Because this is all about presentation. Mm. You can see the smoky, charred goodness that is great on these lettuce leaves. And I'm taking my chicken. I'll put
3: it
2: over here.
3: So simple. I know. It looks so good, Joy.
2: That's the best part. So,
0: and then how do you assemble?
2: So I cut up some chicken already. So I'm going to place this chicken over here. Mm-hmm. And I'm going to pull over. Hold on. I got
3: so
2: all my fixings.
3: No, she is.
2: I'm trying. And so now all I'm going to do is really put my chicken that I sliced up right over here.
3: So
2: and
3: good.
2: Of course we need some
3: so impressed
2: grated
3: this.
2: Parmesan.
0: And can you serve this room temperature, Joy?
2: You could serve at room temperature. You could serve it warm. Instead of the carby croutons, what I like to do is I toast some pecans.
0: Oh, no.
2: It adds like a buttery, epic crunch.
0: Mm-hmm.
2: And then you can really use any light Caesar dressing that you have on hand. Or I'm going to put a recipe up as well for one that I make with avocado. And so this serves too. But the cool part about this is you could scale it up. Or you can
3: I'll
2: scale
3: take that
2: it down.
3: Thank
0: or you
3: can
0: you. Scale it over here.
3: Yeah, we'll
0: Joy,
3: take it.
0: That looks fantastic.
2: Caesar the day.
0: Another home run. Thank you, Joy.
3: So good, Joy.
2: Thanks, guys. Thank you. Bye-bye, guys.
0: For this recipe, head to today.com/food.
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3: you. Love Anthony.
4: Julie, I love Anthony.
3: Just pause and say we love you.
5: I love you guys. You know, we're all part of my family, and it's just terrific.
4: And is your restaurant doing great?
5: New York is doing absolutely wonderful. Fresco by Scotto is rocking it in Midtown Manhattan.
4: Okay. All right. So we're going to start with steak.
5: Yes. So there's two aspects of the steak. Uh-huh. Again, the whole idea about this is you're outside. You don't have to go back in. Your family's out there.
4: Yes. Stay
5: just
4: out.
5: Cool.
3: Just stay
5: chill
3: outside.
5: Out.
3: Okay. Got it.
5: Romaine lettuce.
3: Romaine.
5: Cut it in whatever size you want to get it in.
3: Are you going to grill the lettuce?
5: Exactly right. So
4: wait,
5: you're going to
4: olive oil this. We don't know that this is a you do.
5: Yeah. So you're going to olive oil this.
3: Yummy and crunchy.
5: You're going to do exactly right, and it's got that the taste of the char.
4: Wilty.
5: No, it won't be wilty.
3: It's watch.
5: And then you just leave it there for a couple of minutes.
3: Yeah.
5: It'll have that look.
3: Yeah.
5: And it'll be just like what this is going to be.
3: And it's crunchy and delicious.
5: No more, no less. Just season it.
3: Yeah.
5: Keep it nice and crunchy. All right.
3: Mm.
5: So then the steak.
3: Tastes like steak-ish.
5: Then the steak. Right, it does. What I want you to do is you're going to salt and pepper just before you use it.
3: Okay.
5: My suggestion is to really do it. Take it out 20 minutes before you're going to
3: cook it off.
5: You want it kind of room temp.
4: Okay. Are you happy with that?
5: Salt and pepper, very simple.
3: Both sides now?
5: Fine. Yeah, it's fine. Okay. We can do it on the side now.
3: Okay.
5: All right, and then you want 11 o'clock and 1 o'clock.
3: 11 o'clock
5: 11
3: and
5: o'clock and 1 o'clock.
3: Okay.
5: And that will give you that grill mark that you're looking for, that square.
3: Okay.
5: 11 o'clock and 1 o'clock, okay?
3: So we grilled our lettuce.
5: We'll build it off, and now you want it to look like a restaurant, right? So there are things that you want to do. This is... All of that. This is not... That.
4: Yeah, no, thank you.
5: Yeah, also, but it could be for the chef, too, just so that you know that.
3: Yeah, okay.
5: So, you're squaring this off. You're making it look clean.
4: Beautiful.
5: And then the sizing of what you want to do for the steak is...
1: thin.
3: Just like that.
5: Yeah. Or it could be thinner. You know, it's your choice.
3: I like it like that. Okay.
5: But it gives you that mouth feel that you need.
1: Yes. Okay.
5: And then we're dressing it.
1: Look at this.
5: Exactly.
1: I'm
5: we're dressing
1: dying
5: it.
1: For get, that over
5: get,
1: here.
5: Get a Caesar
1: over.
5: Salad.
1: Get
5: please.
1: Around.
5: You're going to get a Caesar salad. You could store bought this.
1: Yeah.
5: I'm going to add a little Parmesan cheese.
1: Uh-huh.
5: And my real trick to this is adding just a little bit of fresh lemon to your store bought Caesar salad, okay?
3: Wait, what?
5: Croutons.
1: You just add lemon and it makes it taste more.
5: And it brightens
1: Caesar.
5: It right up.
1: I love croutons.
5: Yeah.
1: Mm. Do you make your own or do you buy them?
5: I make my own.
4: I'm going to take this with me.
5: Fresco by Scotto.
1: You're right.
4: I'm going to take this back.
1: Oh, my God. Okay. Next.
5: So here, let's do it. We're considering at Fresco by Scotto a summer salad.
1: Mm-hmm, mm-hmm.
5: In that summer salad, you're going to have components like, you always have romaine lettuce every time you're having a salad.
1: Mm-hmm.
5: This is, if you want to try that, that's Lola lettuce.
1: Okay.
5: It mimics romaine. Mm. It gives you a color, which it makes it pretty.
4: Yes, I love that. What's it called? Lola?
5: Lola. L-O-L-A. L-O-L-A.
1: Okay.
5: Okay, so you're going to add all your summer vegetables in here, zucchini, squash, cucumbers.
1: Those are uncooked zucchini and squash.
5: Always uncooked, okay?
1: Always, okay.
5: And then after this is all done, we're adding strawberries. It's going to strawberry vinaigrette.
1: I want to get
5: strawberry vinaigrette.
1: Wait, pass that, baby.
5: If you can't get strawberry vinaigrette, you could store by. You could find raspberry vinaigrette.
1: Okay.
5: And it mimics the same thing.
1: Thanks.
5: Fresh strawberries, mix them together. That's what it looks like.
4: Look at this.
5: You'll love it.
1: Look how it looks
5: all
1: like
5: outside,
1: that.
5: Outside. Have
1: look
5: fun.
1: At you. Stop going
5: summer's
1: inside.
5: Summer's going away. Summer's going away.
4: No,
5: real
4: wait,
5: quick.
4: Not Anthony.
5: Summer's going away.
4: Guess what we're doing,
5: it's
4: Anthony?
5: August.
4: Stop. We're letting
5: it's August.
4: It go slow.
5: It is August.
4: Slow.
5: Can we talk about something new?
1: What?
5: I have a new restaurant opening.
1: Wait, what?
5: Luogo Restaurant in Nashville, Tennessee.
1: Anthony's popping up in Nashville? When's it happening?
4: If you're in Nashville,
5: November 2022.
4: Can I go for my birthday?
5: Please.
4: I'm in. All right, to get these
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0: 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And by the way, folks, congratulations, Joy Bauer. 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
1: Yay!
0: All right.
1: Congratulations.
2: And this, I have to tell you that Ian Bauer now thinks he's Steven Spielberg.
0: By the way, we should point out, this is a family affair this morning because Joy's son, Cole, is helping us out. What's up, Cole?
3: So cool. Hey, buddy.
2: Hi. You know what's really funny, guys? Cole can't stand up because I'm so short that he's at stand up.
0: Oh, wow. That's so funny. Thank you for, lean back down. Let's start with Chipotle tahini. Cole, what you got?
2: Okay, so we're going to do 3 different dressings that will take your salad in unique flavor directions, and I think you're going to love these. So the first thing I'm doing here is I'm adding 1/4 cup of tahini paste, which is basically ground sesame seeds. It has a mellow, mouth-watering flavor, but as mellow as it is, it's packed in the nutrition department.
1: Okay.
2: Cole is going to add the star of the show, which is the chipotle peppers. Go ahead. In 3 directions, they come in the can, and you can either keep the heat light and then just add the adobo sauce, or you could do 1 pepper, which Cole just added in, for a nice heat, I'm going for two. Okay.
3: Like,
2: if you go for 2, I mean, we're talking bring tears to your eyes heat, but we love that. I'm going to add a little bit of lime juice.
1: Okay.
2: Extra virgin olive oil, a little bit of garlic, and Cole, you put in a pinch of the salt over there.
1: Then
2: some water, and guys, you blend this up. Cole, you be the taste tester.
3: Okay.
2: This is the tahini over here, and it is so creamy. Can you see how creamy that is? Mm-hmm. Look at that.
0: It looks good.
2: Really nice. Go for it. Adjective. Describe what you're tasting.
3: All right, that's earthy.
2: Oh.
3: Getting fiery.
2: Earthy
1: and fiery.
0: You've trained this palate well,
1: yes,
0: Joy.
1: Yes, I love it. All right, Joy, you're just talking about green goddess dressing. I get it, and I love it. I have no idea what's in it.
2: So I really wanted to master a green goddess that had that unique, addictive flavor, but was also super light and easy to make so you could be heavy-handed with it because we don't like a salad dressing. So the first thing I did for the creaminess is I'm adding in 1 ripe avocado, and obviously it's going to give it an earthy flavor. It's going to give it tons of heart-healthy fat. Now we have all that basil, fresh basil. And then to cut some corners over here, when it comes to the spices, instead of adding a lot of fresh, and again, this is just because I wanted it to be lickety-split. Cole, what do we have here?
3: We got garlic, onion, is that salt and pepper?
2: Salt and pepper. Okay. And then a little bit of lime juice. Why don't you go in for a taste?
3: Okay.
2: A little bit of, we have lime juice, and we have a little bit of, what is this over here? apple cider vinegar.
0: Oh, that's the secret.
2: And a little bit of extra virgin olive oil. This blends up. What are our adjectives over here?
3: I had to break out the thesaurus for this one. That was quite herbaceous.
2: Oh!
0: Herbaceous! Herbaceous!
2: You go in for the lemon vinaigrette. Now, the lemon vinaigrette is really nice because this is so easy peasy. It gives it that bright citrusy pop, and it's good for any kind of salad that you have. And the best part is it takes a minute to make. This is lemon juice. Okay, we've got a little bit of extra virgin olive oil. I'm putting in rice vinegar. Cole, go in for the taste. Lemon zest to bolden up that lemon.
0: 10 seconds.
2: A little mustard. And then some salt and pepper. And guys, I'm telling you, you whisk this up, you'll feel like you're in a restaurant.
4: That's an award-winning show right there.
1: Yeah.
4: Right there.
0: Cole, give us an adjective for that one. Give us 1 more adjective.
2: Oh, Cole says zippy.
0: Zippy.
1: Oh, that is a good smart.
0: Joy,
1: too.
0: Cole, thank you both for these recipes. It's today.com/food.
1: All right, this morning on Today Food, we are answering the age-old summer party question, what can I bring? Well, Today contributor Elizabeth High School has 2 delicious summer salad recipes. And no pressure, Elizabeth.
5: But there are three Yankees eating your food. We need them to be in good health. I hope this
1: they're
5: is good
1: cute.
5: And tasty.
1: They're cute.
6: Honey,
7: they want ribs. I don't know if they want this.
5: You're here on salad day. Sorry.
0: We told them to stay away from the drinks, though.
5: She's got a heavy pour.
6: Absolutely. So, I mean, y'all know it's hot as the hinges of hell in the South right now. And nobody wants to be sweating in the kitchen. So we're going to do these great, easy salads that we can pull together quickly.
8: Okay.
6: All right. So now I'm going to get you. Yes, it's
5: I've never shaved a vegetable.
6: Salad.
8: I still don't like you with knives.
6: No, she is wonderful.
8: No. Are you
6: all right,
8: sure
6: so here we
8: school?
6: Go. Take off the ends here. Very
8: don't
6: good.
8: Be so snappy
6: and
8: about
6: then
8: it.
6: We're going to shave it just like this.
5: Oh, okay.
8: Careful.
6: Look at you. Okay, Maddie. Okay, Maddie. You got it. Yeah, okay. Keep going.
5: Yeah, real confident.
6: So now we go in here. Now,
8: wait,
6: with our fennel.
8: You're making.
6: And then with our fennel.
8: Okay.
6: I had such high hopes. All right, let's move on over. Let's move to the fennel then.
8: Okay, you move to the fennel.
6: Yes. Now, if you don't love fennel.
5: Oh, you're better at that.
6: If you don't love fennel, you can always use celery. Mm-hmm. That's a great option. We're going to put that in there. And then we're going to start making our dressing.
5: You're moving so fast for us. Okay, yes, keep going. All right, we're
6: shaving. So we've got a little bit of honey. We've got some Dijon. Mm-hmm. We also have got some lemon juice.
8: Mm-hmm. Okay.
6: And then we're going to slowly drizzle the oil in here.
5: The oil.
6: I knew. I was waiting.
0: Yankees love
6: it. Y'all like it?
7: Pause for Yankees reaction. Okay, what are y'all doing? What do you think?
9: Delicious.
6: You know, and that's the thing. I mean, really, y'all forget
9: feels
6: it.
9: Like
6: listen,
9: summer.
6: We need to drink.
5: Yes.
6: That's not fair. They're drinking, and I want to drink.
5: I know, but they got a game. When's the next game?
6: So these
9: tonight.
6: Are tonight.
7: Oh, no. They're going to be mad.
6: I'm going to be the reason. They got drunk on the Today Show.
5: Please win, or we're going to have angry Yankees fans.
9: These are virgins.
7: No, I don't
6: believe
7: that.
6: Okay. So now we're going to.
5: Oh my God, that
6: isn't
5: is
6: it
5: raw.
6: It is a peach and app roll margarita. You know we love a margarita.
5: Okay, this is beautiful. Now
6: it
5: what do
6: is.
5: We do?
6: So now what we do is we're going to add pine nuts. We're adding pine nuts. We're adding parmesan.
5: Okay, sure, I got distracted.
6: We're going to add that vinaigrette that I just made.
5: Yep.
6: Let's get the vinaigrette in there.
8: Yep, dump it in.
6: Mm-hmm. Yes,
5: and
6: please.
5: The fennel too. The whole thing?
6: And then, yes.
5: Okay,
6: and then
5: I'll
6: want you to
5: watch me toss.
6: And then you're going to toss.
5: What about these?
6: They're all right, now this salad is one of my favorite things. It's everything
8: wait,
6: from
8: are
6: the
8: we
6: farmer's
8: all done?
6: Market.
5: Yeah, that's it.
6: Well, yeah, that's
8: we
6: it.
8: Didn't
6: it's
8: taste
6: just
8: it.
6: A super
5: we'll
6: easy
5: just move
6: salad.
5: On. We don't have time for all that.
6: So
5: we got to keep it cooking.
6: All right, so here we are. This is farmer's market salad. The deal is, if it grows together, it goes together.
7: Oh,
6: okay.
7: Oh. What does
6: so
7: that mean?
6: So we have because corn, peaches.
8: Oh. Okay, got it.
6: If you see it at a farmer's market, it's all going to go together. Mm-hmm. So it doesn't matter. You can put anything you love in there.
5: Okay. Mm-hmm.
6: Now this is my favorite trick.
8: So wait, when look what
6: you've
8: she's
6: got.
8: Doing.
6: You've got all these little tomatoes.
5: Yeah, I want to see this.
6: So we're going to put this on top, and then you just cut it.
0: That's
6: isn't
0: a pro tip.
6: Yes.
9: Come on. That's a life hack.
8: That's a hack, right?
6: So then we're going to add this in.
0: That's a life hack.
6: And then I've got smoked chicken. Now, listen, you can just go to your local barbecue stand, pick up some smoked chicken.
8: Stick it in.
6: Or, I mean, you can smoke your own.
8: Okay.
6: I think that's legal in y'all's state now.
0: Yeah.
6: Isn't it?
5: Yeah, I thought so. Not in Mississippi.
6: All right, so let's mark on our vinaigrette.
5: Okay.
6: No, not in Mississippi. Not ever, probably. Mm. All right, so let's go ahead and add some lemon juice to this.
5: Lemon juice.
6: And then we've got balsamic.
5: Mm-hmm. Mm-hmm.
6: We're going to throw in 2 cloves of garlic. Mm.
5: Just whole like that?
6: Uh-huh. Okay. Because we're going to blend it.
5: Okay.
6: And then a little bit of zest, which we love a zester.
5: Yes, and what's this?
6: And the Parmesan's going to go
5: the
6: in.
5: The whole thing?
6: It's a Parmesan vinaigrette.
4: What's the drink, Elizabeth?
6: Yeah, the drink is a peach and Aperol margarita.
4: Oh. Yes!
0: That's fantastic.
6: I mean, is it not one of the best things you've ever put in your mouth?
4: So good.
5: Yankees like it. We're out of time.
6: We are out of time.
8: Enjoy it.
9: Delicious.
6: Okay.
9: Yes.
6: Amazing.
9: Thank you very much.
5: All right,
9: I'm going to need this recipe.
5: They're all fueled up and liquored
6: ready
5: up for the game.
6: Liquored up for the game.
5: Thanks, Elizabeth. You'd have it no other way. If you want to get your hands on these recipes, go to today.com/food. Thank you again, Yankees.
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18: Kevin, good morning.
19: Hey, what's up, Savannah? How you doing?
18: This is one of my absolute favorite dishes. I would have thought I could never make it at home. It's like a Thai peanut pasta
19: China
18: dish.
19: Pea pasta-ish fusion dish. Okay. It's really easy to make, I promise you.
18: Now, okay.
19: I've been watching you cook, you know, recently.
4: Oh,
19: so
4: I know.
19: Just go ahead and just go ahead. All right, so what we're going to do first is we have to string these sugar snap potatoes.
18: What do
19: I
18: mean?
19: Peas. So we're going to do this right here.
18: Yeah.
19: And then just peel it because you see this string?
18: Oh, yeah.
19: Come on out.
18: We have to devein it.
19: Yes, devein it. Kind of like shrimp. Okay, but do this.
18: Is that one done?
19: This one is already done.
18: Okay.
19: Let's try this one right here.
18: But why am I taking the string out?
19: Because it's hard to chew afterwards.
18: Oh, okay. All right.
19: Well, don't go all the way through.
18: Oh,
19: I should have just supposed
18: to. Okay. Well, okay.
19: So just cut like a little slit of it.
18: Well, let's not waste all our time here because everyone else at home knows how to do this.
19: Okay.
18: Everyone else isn't as bad as I am.
19: All right. So we're going to add in our peas here.
18: Yeah.
19: We're going to get this going a little bit hotter and we're going to saute this. Good, good, good. You're doing that.
18: Does the string go all the way down?
19: It should. It should. Yeah, all the way
18: like
19: down.
18: I
19: made it about a quarter of the way down. It's okay. Don't peel it.
18: Sorry. Okay, so we're sauteing that.
19: Yeah. We're going to saute this for about 2 to 3 minutes.
18: Okay.
19: Add in our shrimp.
18: Now, are these are peeled. These look peeled.
19: These are peeled
18: and
19: deveined. Look at you. You're a pro already.
18: Right.
19: See, put some respect on your name.
18: Yeah.
19: People need to know. Put some respect
18: Thank
19: on
18: you.
19: Your name.
18: Yeah.
19: She knows what she's doing over
18: That's
19: here.
18: That's right. Okay,
19: okay, go ahead. Go ahead and move it around.
18: That hot? No, okay, just move it around.
19: Saute this for about 2 or 3 minutes. Now, ideally, this would be cooked, and we're going to take this out of the skillet to rest. We're going to put that into that bowl. Don't do it right now.
18: Okay, I won't.
19: Camera.
18: I'm not ready.
19: All right. Now, just imagine
18: Pretend.
19: That we've done that.
18: Yes.
19: Pretend. And now, making the sauce really easy. We're going to add in some coconut milk.
18: Oh. Mm. Why do you choose coconut milk? For the flavor or it's lighter? Or
19: flavor,
18: what?
19: Lighter, plus it's complements the curry very well. So add in some curry paste.
18: Okay, curry paste.
19: Some red curry paste.
18: Am I going to stir this all
19: and
18: up?
19: And stir this up. And then you're going to add in some natural peanut butter. Just get the natural peanut butter
18: natural.
19: With the oil, not the kind with all the sugar and the jelly in it. Even
18: now, am I stirring this all up? Watch out.
19: Stir it
18: up.
19: Okay.
18: Good I want to get the peanut butter
19: Please don't launch this just like Jenna did hers.
18: I know. Oh, you were watching that. I saw that.
19: I watched it. See, look at you.
18: Okay, yeah.
19: Look at this. And so all we're going to do is we're going to get this down into a nice paste. Now, here is a little hack. We're going to add in some carrots, right?
18: Okay.
19: Now, if you don't know how to julienne a carrot,
18: I know.
19: Look at this
18: it's hard. Yeah, show
19: a
18: me.
19: A peeler. Look at this. All you do is go, oops, wrong way. Just like this. And it creates these long.
18: It's like the lazy woman's peeler. I love that.
19: Everybody's good.
18: Okay.
19: There you go. Look at that.
18: Nice and julienne. Oh, yeah. I need one of those.
19: There we go.
18: Okay. How'd the shrimp do?
19: Go ahead.
18: Why is everything?
19: Oh, Lord.
18: I know.
19: Okay.
18: Have it. Look, it's a work in progress.
19: Yeah.
18: How's it taste
19: over there? Let's move on from the carrot.
4: More fame on that name.
18: Okay.
19: There we go.
18: Okay.
19: All right, now, moving on down here.
18: Okay,
19: now,
18: yes.
19: Pasta takes about 6 minutes to cook. This is some whole wheat pasta. Mm-hmm. You can use some fettuccine if you want
4: this
19: to.
4: This is good.
18: It's really good.
19: It's really good?
4: It's
19: good. Okay, we're going to add in our pasta here.
18: Okay.
19: And then our cooked shrimp and peas.
18: How good is
19: Boom.
18: That?
19: There you go. Super simple. Look how vibrant that is. Kids will love this dish.
18: Oh, my gosh.
19: It's not too spicy. Now, if you're like me, you probably wanted to reserve some of the shrimp so you can make a salad
18: mm-hmm.
19: for your meal prep.
18: Yes.
19: Okay, this is going to be a Cajun-inspired salad, y'all. Mm-hmm. Really simple dressing. Just got some Greek yogurt here to
18: okay.
19: cut the onion calories.
18: Instead of mayonnaise, you could do
19: yes.
18: Greek yogurt.
19: Okay. Absolutely. Some oil. Go and put that hot sauce in
18: okay.
19: there.
18: Ooh, hot sauce.
19: I like to use Frank's.
18: Does it taste good, y'all?
20: Mm-hmm.
18: What's this?
19: Chives. And some
18: lemon.
19: Yes.
21: You're right.
19: Just
21: have a little
19: stir that up.
18: Okay.
19: It's a little bite too. Yeah. It's a little bite.
20: I love the lemon.
18: Is this
19: good.
18: The dressing?
19: Mm. Yes.
18: Okay.
19: And that's the dressing. And then you're going to chop up cucumber, a tomato.
18: Why are you laughing?
19: She's doing
18: laughing.
19: So okay. well, y'all. Isn't, no. it? Isn't she doing well?
21: You know, she has her own podcast.
18: No.
19: Oh,
18: she's cooking
19: show.
18: It's a show.
19: Her own cooking show.
21: I'm sorry.
19: We're so proud. You know,
18: thank
19: we're so proud of you.
18: So sweet.
19: And we're going to add in tomatoes, cucumbers.
18: Yeah.
19: Chopped up some avocado. Okay,
18: ooh,
19: I think that is done. Oh, Lord, turn
18: it's
19: that off.
18: It's still going. Can I just turn it off?
19: Yeah, you can turn it off.
18: Oh, boy. Okay.
19: That's going to be her lunch.
18: All right, yeah, keep going,
19: okay.
18: keep going.
19: Okay, and then we're
18: going to
19: add in just a little bit of water for the consistency of this dressing.
20: This dressing
19: add
20: is
19: in.
20: Really good.
19: Mm-hmm. Really? And it's super simple, right? This stuff that's
18: very
19: already
18: good.
19: In
18: easy,
19: your kitchen
18: easy.
19: Pantry. We're going to add in some avocado.
18: Oh, I
19: boom.
18: Love avocado.
19: What about some onion, too? Mm-hmm. It's a little bit of bite, you know, a little bit of breath stink in there. And then we had some leftover shrimp that I just used. Just a little bit of, you know, a little bit of breath stink is what I call it.
18: What do you call what?
20: Breath stink.
19: A little bit of, you know, for each recipe.
18: Okay,
19: If your breath doesn't smell, it's a little bit bad.
18: Well, yeah.
19: Something's not right.
18: All right, there we go. Get some of that.
20: That dressing is so good.
18: Okay, we're out of time, Kevin.
19: Boom.
18: You're awesome. Look at my tossing technique.
19: Look at you. Look at that.
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19: She is a pro.
18: That's amazing.

0: Chef Bijou Thomas has worked all around the world for athletes and celebrities like Patrick Dempsey. And this morning, he's going to show us some nutritious and delicious recipes family's going to love. They're quick. They're easy to make. Bijou, good to see you. Good morning.
1: Great to see you. Thank you.
0: It's already smelling good. And what are we making this morning?
1: All right, we've got this beautiful, warm fall color biryani rice salad to begin with.
0: Okay.
1: Which is like a mixture of all these things.
0: Okay.
1: And to start with, we got some mustard seeds.
0: Okay.
1: The same mustard seeds that you would make mustard out of.
0: Oh,
1: you know,
0: okay.
1: The stuff we put on burgers.
0: You toast them up in some oil.
1: Yeah, you toast them up. I've got some onions to go with here.
0: All right.
1: And the idea here is to get these sauteed a little bit. The mustard start to pop. And then we've got some fruits and nuts. And one of my favorites is apricots.
0: Yeah.
1: Because one, I'm from Colorado, so it kind of brings out the whole Rocky Mountain, the West. And then you add, I've got some cashews, some apricots.
0: The dried apricot, raisins, and chickpeas, looks like.
1: And chickpeas.
0: Okay.
1: You put all that in there until the cashews start to toast a little bit. The raisins plump up.
0: This is what we're headed for.
1: And then magically, it looks like this. Look at that. This is exactly how my home kitchen looks.
0: Yeah, exactly. It just happens just like that.
1: Yeah, and then we've got the toasted stuff.
0: Mm-hmm.
1: And you can add a little bit of curry powder.
0: Mm.
1: What do you think about curry powder?
0: I love curry powder.
1: All right. So a little curry powder.
0: Okay.
1: At home if you want. Cinnamon, cumin, whatever you like.
0: Now, what is this, a special kind of rice?
1: This is a basmati rice.
0: Yes.
1: Which is the Indian long grain rice.
0: Yeah, I love that.
1: Right? So
0: okay.
1: Long grain rice.
0: Yeah, I like it.
2: Wow.
0: The tasting party is going, that's a good sign. Okay.
2: Thumbs up.
1: This is a great way to use up all the, you know, if you have leftover rice, but you bring a bunch of fruits, nuts, everything, toast it.
0: Cooked
1: rice. Rice goes in there, cooked rice.
0: Okay.
1: And then
0: I'm pushing you down the line because I know time is short. Okay.
1: And our particular flair for this one is we're going to grill some peaches, some fruit. We got butternut squash. I'm going to put some lemons on here.
0: Okay. Are we grilling all these things?
1: Yeah. Let's throw the big things on here.
0: I'll do it.
1: And
0: what do these look like? Jalapeno peppers.
1: Those are okra.
0: Oh, okra. Okay.
1: Okra. And you can brush. We have a little brush here. We can do some coconut oil.
0: Okay.
1: And you can, of course, do butter if you want, but coconut oil, we can get this going, keeps everything vegan.
0: Okay.
1: We got a lot of vegan families now.
0: Yes.
1: Look at that. That becomes
0: beautiful.
1: This. And then this, you can sprinkle some of that onto here.
0: And add it
1: as
0: you like.
1: Go.
0: How are the flavors, guys?
3: It's so yummy.
4: Salad dressing, out of control.
0: You know what? This is like energy food, too.
1: This is.
0: You got your nuts, your rice, your beans, like so healthy.
1: Exactly.
0: So, okay, we've got another salad, which is a mixed corn salad.
1: So that's going. And then over here.
0: I'll take a bite while you get me ready for this.
1: We're going to do this sauce. So if you've been beaches along Mexico, beaches along India. Grilled corn and corn elote is big everywhere.
0: Okay.
1: All right, for a green sauce, start with spinach. We got some mint leaves. We got some fresh cilantro.
0: Okay.
1: Some jalapeno, some ginger. All that goes in there.
0: Blend that up.
1: Blend that, and you get this beautiful green sauce.
0: Yeah.
1: Oh, yeah.
0: Okay. I just don't like when things burn. Okay.
1: Oh, yeah.
0: I mean, I know, since when he said you're right. Okay.
1: Grilled corn. Grilled corn. This would have come off of our grill right there. It's nice and charred. And then to cut the kernels off, you can do it on the board.
0: Yeah.
1: Or, look at that, you can put it on a bowl.
0: Oh.
1: And it falls right into the bowl.
0: Okay, yum.
1: Then we've got this beautiful grilled corn just magically showed up
0: here. Yes, it did. Gorgeous.
1: And then we're going to add some spices here. I'm going to sprinkle some in.
0: Just add them in there.
1: Actually, let's just put them all in.
0: Yeah, just dump it in there because we're almost out of time.
1: All right.
0: And we'll put the whole recipe online.
1: That goes in.
0: Stir it up.
1: Stir it up.
0: Can we just show the final result there?
1: That's
2: a great salsa.
1: Oh.
0: You like it?
2: Spectacular.
1: Yeah.
0: There's
1: that. We're going to put some crunchy stuff on there.
0: Yeah. Ooh. What's the crunchy stuff?
1: Crunchy is Indian snack mix. It's a Sev.
0: Oh, I'm in love.
1: It's good.
0: Bijou, you've done it again.
1: All right. We've got sauces.
0: Recipes are online. We're out of time. Just check your local news. Ooh, and a little kick to it. So
1: it's got a little heat.
0: Like
5: that. I'm a morning person. I love the morning. And I love sharing that joy with our audience. You make a choice to spend time with us. And that's very special.
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0: This morning on Today Table, we are making a refreshing and citrusy bowl. Is that a word? Citrusy?
2: Citrusy.
0: Yes. A citrusy bowl that is perfect for the summer.
2: Well, our citrusy chef, Elena Besser, is the host of the new series, Head of the Table, on Today All Day. Elena, good to see you.
7: So great to be with my pals today.
0: Yes.
2: This salad is right on time.
7: It is right on time. And here's the thing. This summer, we want to be grilling, but we also want to be chilling.
0: Yes. Oh!
7: Because I had to do it. So
0: where's my mic so I can drop it?
7: Drop that mic. So we are making a delicious dressing that is a cumin lime dressing. And essentially what we have here is we have some honey. You could swap that with agave. Mm-hmm. We have lime zest, which we're adding in.
2: Okay.
7: We've got some lime juice. Mm-hmm. We have some delicious cilantro. Ooh. If you don't like cilantro, you can swap it with parsley.
3: Okay.
7: We have grated garlic. Nice. I know this seems like a lot, but it's all going to be worth it, I promise.
3: What about
2: a little ginger?
7: This is jalapeno. You could absolutely throw ginger in there if you want.
4: Jalapeno?
7: We have cumin.
2: Yeah.
4: Chanel. That's your favorite.
3: Jalapeno face.
7: Yeah.
2: No, all right. Your business.
3: Oh, that's right. Jalapeno business.
7: And then a little bit of chili powder.
3: Every time.
7: So what I like to do is I like to mix all of this together mm-hmm. first, and then I will slowly add in the oil to just emulsify it.
3: Why do you have to do that?
7: The reason why is just it's going to come together so much easier if you slowly add in all of that oil. Mm. And this is going to turn into a luxurious dressing. But guess what?
3: What?
7: It's also our shrimp marinade.
2: Mm. Oh, my gosh. It's a twofer.
7: It's a twofer. That's where the chilling comes in. And don't forget the salt and the mm-hmm. pepper. We got to awaken those flavors.
2: Could you make this ahead of time let it kind of sit there?
7: Absolutely, and those flavors will intensify. Mm-hmm. They'll meld together. We have half of that marinade here. We're going to brush it onto some corn.
3: Okay.
7: And then that's going to go right onto our grill. If you are someone like me and you don't own a grill, you can just use a grill pan like we're showing you right here. And that's just
3: going to give it the same taste?
7: Yes, it does. You are able to get that nice smoky charred taste. Mm-hmm. You'll be pleasantly surprised by how much of that flavor you'll still be getting.
3: Okay.
7: This goes about a minute on each side. Mm-hmm. See, it's coming through. About like a minute on each side, probably like 5 minutes total.
3: Oh.
7: You'll get that char, but also you can eat raw corn and it's absolutely delicious anyway. This ends up going into the shrimp. We don't want it in for too long because we have lime juice in there, so we don't want to cook it. Exactly.
2: Okay.
7: We're not making ceviche here.
2: Right.
7: But then after that, you're going to thread it onto some skewers.
2: You're going to soak the skewers?
7: Al, you'd think you know how to cook or something.
3: I mean, seriously.
4: For about 30 minutes, I believe.
7: Yes. So you thread it onto the skewers just to make, and this is fun. You could serve it on the skewers, mm-hmm. or you could cook it without the skewers.
8: I love that you did the double skewer because I've made the mistake of not.
2: And then it's flipping all over the place.
7: It's running around, and you want it to stay put and get that even char. So we're going to cook this about 2 minutes per side.
2: So now you've left your corn cool off.
7: We let our corn cool off. We cut it off the cob. I like putting it a little bowl in here, mm-hmm. set it down. It makes it really easy, so it's easy to balance. We add in our red onion.
2: Uh-huh.
7: And if red onion's too intense for you, what I like to do is I'll just soak it in some ice water and it will take out that astringency.
3: That's good to know.
7: So it ends up mellowing it out.
2: Mm-hmm.
7: We're going to add some diced avocado.
4: That's a nice tip there.
7: It's fun, right?
2: And pro tip.
4: How long do you have to soak it?
7: Just like a couple minutes. I would say like 5 minutes would be the best. And avocado, by the way, check out Al's new episode on his show, Family Meal, the avocado episode.
4: Yes. Award-winning show.
7: Award-winning show. And then we have some feta as well.
3: Gosh.
7: And guess what? More marinade and dressing.
2: Wow. So it's a threefer.
7: It's a threefer. So we are adding in the rest of that.
2: Mm-hmm.
7: We're hitting it with a little bit. Here, I'm just going to turn these and see. Look, we're already getting a nice char
3: on
7: there.
3: This is so good.
7: And we add a little bit of salt. You like it? And then,
3: oh my gosh.
7: Yes, Al, because we want it to fall from the bottom so it will evenly distribute. Fantastic. And then you're going to serve this up. You could either leave it on the skewer. You could take it off the skewer, and you know what?
3: Oh my gosh.
7: One more thing. Why not throw a little tortilla chip on there?
3: Oh, yeah.
7: Extra.
8: You had a plate.
4: I like the texture.
3: Put that
2: on. Yeah, I know, but I had this plate.
3: This one's
2: the
3: beauty.
2: Why would I go for that plate?
3: Try that
2: salad.
3: Why
2: go for this plate?
3: This salad?
4: Really yummy.
2: It's like always great when you're here.
7: It is so fun to be here. It's awesome to have
3: you. Everything you make is yummy.
2: That's right.
9: If you love chips and guacs and today's Masterclass Monday is for you. We're talking avocados and mangoes, which can be challenging to choose and to use.
10: Yeah, exactly. And here to share her tricks is Gabby Dolkin. She's an Instagram star, cookbook author, creator of the popular food blog, What's Gabby Cooking? And Gabby's in her L.A. kitchen up bright and early with us. Hey, Gabby, good morning.
11: Hi, guys. Good morning.
10: Mama,
11: how are
10: should
11: you?
10: Should we call you good morning,
11: yes,
10: Mama? How's that babe?
11: She's good. She's right behind the camera just staring at me.
9: She's filming.
10: She's working camera
9: one. She's a genius.
10: Good. She's 7 months old. Gosh, she is adorable.
11: Look
10: at her little legs.
11: Cutie. Look at those rolls.
9: Okay, let's get to cooking. I bet your babe loves avocados. They're so good, but they're kind of hard to choose. How do we know if they're ripe?
11: Okay, so I literally wrote an entire cookbook on avocados 100 years ago. So I like to buy my avocados when they're like this. They're like bright green. They're rock hard. They feel literally like rocks. And then I let them ripen on my counter. If you buy them like this and you need them faster, I like to stick them in a brown paper bag with a banana or an apple. And that ripens it. And when they're ripe, they look a little bit more like this. They're a little darker. They're a little softer. When you want to eat your avocado, it should have just a slight bit of give to it, kind of like the palm of your hand right here. Mm-hmm. And then you know it's ready to go.
9: Gabi, we did
11: and
9: some...
11: And if you want to extend it from there, pop it in the fridge for a couple days.
9: Yeah, that's a good thing. I think it keeps it for 5 days, your note said. But also, we did something this morning that was a little controversial. We put avocado in our cereal. Have you ever heard of anything like that?
11: I saw that.
12: Yeah.
11: I saw that. No.
12: Okay. No.
11: I don't know if I would do it, but I support anyone who does that.
10: I trust Gabi. All right, Gabi, before we get any further, so we're going to make mango to a mango salsa. And how do you pick a good mango?
11: So similar to an avocado, when you buy a mango, sometimes they're rock hard. And there are different varieties also. Like, we have a different variety in my kitchen than you guys have right there on set. But when they're rock hard, also like an avocado, give them a couple days. You can put them in that same bag with the banana and an apple.
12: Good trick.
11: When they're ripe, this one is all yellow, and it should also have just a tiny bit of give to it. Again, like this part of your palm, and it should smell really fragrant. Like when it smells fragrant, it's ready to go.
9: Okay, so you made this this delicious avocado and mango salsa with salmon. I know, my toe's okay. Everything's fine. Show us what you made.
11: Okay, so this is what we're making quickly. It's this beautiful salmon. Mm-hmm. When you're seasoning salmon, I just buy like a little fillet. I season it heavily with any of your favorite seasonings. I just use my favorite. It's called Gabi's Go-To. Salt and pepper, 425 degree oven for like 10 to 12 minutes. Mm-hmm. If you don't want to turn on your oven, you can easily do it in a grill. You would just do indirect. You'd put it on indirect heat and shut the grill and cook it same amount of time.
10: So cut that. Show us how to cut that mango.
11: Once that's done, yes, we're going to cut the mango. Okay, so there's a huge pit in this situation.
9: Yes,
11: you are going to hold
9: is.
11: It. You can hold it up like this. And you're going to take your knife and just run it right down, like just slightly off the center so you don't hit the pit. Turn it the other way and do the exact same thing. If you cut it a little bit too close to the center and you hit the pit, just move your knife out a bit. And then from here, what we're going to do is take our knife and very gently score the inside part of the mango both ways, like kind of like tic-tac-toe, just like this. And then you're going to pop it out and take your knife. I'm using like a fish fillet knife. This is what you would use to take the skin off of a fish. You could also use a chef's knife, anything you want. And you're just going to carefully
9: look at that.
11: Run it on the bottom, just like this.
9: Yeah, and you know what? Hoda's a mango
11: expert.
9: And
11: all of your mango.
10: Yeah, that's how I give it to my kids. I call those mango pops.
9: She pops
10: it out.
9: And just lets them eat it straight from the skin.
11: How old does my poppy need to be in order to have a mango?
10: I think
11: 7 months acceptable.
10: She needs some teeth. Just one or two.
9: One tooth. One tooth.
11: Okay. Same thing with the avocado. When you're doing an avocado, you kind of just spin it around your knife, twist it open, and then you're also just going to score the same thing. And instead of popping it open like you did the mango, you're going to pop it open, or you're going to scoop it out with a spoon.
10: And how do you and what do you do to season those two fruits?
9: Show us how you make your salsa.
11: So the salsa, we're just going to put in some green onions. You could also do chives. Mm-hmm. I have, look at these like super cool green zebra tomatoes from the farmer's market. Mm, those
10: beautiful.
11: Are going to go in.
10: And lime?
11: A little bit of lime juice, a little bit of pepper. And then if you're not feeding this to kids or whatever, you could add a little jalapeno, habanero, just give it a little bit of spice.
10: Yummy.
11: And then you just give this a stir.
9: That's delicious.
11: And top it.
9: On anything.
11: If you hate fish, put it on chicken, put it on steak, put it on whatever you want. Tofu.
10: Looks great.
11: It's all going to be...
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16: Morning.
17: Hey, guys. I have something so special for your weekend menu, and it's sort of like a mix and eat situation. It comes together in 5 minutes, and it is good. It is saucy. It's smoky. I think you're really going to love it.
2: And what I love about it is it's kind of a hack in that you just get a supermarket rotisserie chicken and you go to town. Get us started.
17: Okay, so I'm calling it my Chipotle pulled chicken in avocado boats, and we're starting with the pulled chicken. So here I have 1.5 cups of shredded chicken. You could use any leftover chicken that you have in the fridge, but what I did was took the easy way out, picked up a rotisserie chicken, you take the skin off, and then just using your hands.
16: Sometimes they do.
17: Yeah. You're just going to shred it up just like this until you have a great big pile. So let me move this over. Now comes the easy part. I have jarred salsa. This is just 1/2 cup. And, you know, you're the boss of your salsa. You can use mild, medium, spicy, whatever you prefer. And the nice part about the salsa is it does all the chopping for you. There's chopped peppers. There's chopped onions in it. Here, this is sort of the star of the show. This is chipotle peppers in adobo sauce. So I have 2 of them chopped up. And I want to show you what they look like because you could buy them in the grocery store in jars, and you're going to take, see these peppers?
16: Perfect.
17: So these are dry smoked jalapenos. Well, you know, not so spicy. It has a little bit of heat. So if you're sensitive to heat, I would start with 1, and then you could always add a 2nd. I like
2: but
17: to add a 3rd, truth be told. It's so smoky and so tangy. And now what I do is add an extra teaspoon of the adobo sauce right inside. And this is where I said it's just a toss and mix. This is going to come together. Wow. And if you're looking for a creamier chicken salad consistency, it's also really nice to add 2 or 3 tablespoons of a light mayo or a Greek yogurt. It dilutes the flavor a little bit, but it makes it super creamy. And then you might want to add an extra pepper in there and a little bit more adobo sauce.
16: But the pepper has so much flavor that I feel like it doesn't take much to go a long way.
17: You are so right, Dylan. And now
2: here's the superfood part.
17: Okay, guys. We have an avocado packed with potassium, packed with fiber. I split it in half. I took out the pit.
2: That
17: and
2: is a
17: you're
2: perfect
17: just
2: avocado.
17: Going
2: it is
17: to
2: a perfect
17: no
2: avocado. Brown or anything.
17: I got so lucky this morning. I really did.
16: You don't really know until you get into it.
17: And what I like to do to take it over the top, I'm going to add a little bit of extra adobo sauce. And I'm going to show you. I have some finish right over here. Look at this. Wait.
16: Oh, this looks so yummy.
17: It is so out of this world. Look at this. Oh, my goodness.
2: And then I noticed on the side there, you've got, if you have some extra, you've got something else you could do with it.
17: Yes. Yeah, so now I'm going to show you a little bit of cilantro. I just love cilantro. I know some people are team cilantro, some not so much. I'm going to show you how to make a wrap now with it. So if you want to use that same, that same flavorful chipotle chicken, you could then take the avocado. You see what I've done here? Another beautiful bright green one. I got super lucky. I'm going to smash it and spread it on a whole grain tortilla. Now I take my...
2: Hey, Joy, I love how... Who's pulling that stuff away? I love that.
17: You know who it is.
2: Is that Ian?
17: Ian Bauer's in the house. You know, when you guys put me back on the plaza last week and the week before, Ian thought he was retired. He handed in his NBC badge, and then suddenly he was called back. So now I'm going to roll this up.
16: Oh, that is so easy.
2: Wow, look at that.
17: It could not be easier. I'm going to slice it up.
2: Oh, that looks so.
17: So whether you have your boats or a wrap.
2: There you go.
16: Look at that.
17: You are ready to eat.
2: Enjoy. That's a wrap for you. Thank you so much.
16: Thank you.
2: Hey, Ian,
17: can
2: just pull that out
17: too. Can I just very quickly
2: say. Oh. Sure, go ahead.
17: I'm going to say happy birthday to my hero, my heart, my dad, 83 Aww. Years old. Aww. And I'm going to tell you, he is so fit. He still beats all my brothers on the basketball court, swims
16: wow,
17: every
16: good
17: day.
16: For him.
2: Wow.
17: Artie
2: and we're
17: Schlapp,
2: playing the
17: I
2: Smucker's birthday music. Look at that. Very quick.
16: Happy birthday.
2: Nice. He's not 100, though. Okay, let's just make sure
17: he's
2: that's
17: not 100,
2: clear.
17: But he is on a mission to make it onto that Smucker's.
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2: Sure. All right. Thanks so much, George.

0: You know, Adam, as the host of The Food That Built America, well, now he's out with a new show, biting into the most memorable foods of an iconic decade. It's called Adam Eats the 80s. That's a great title. He's here to tell us all about it and, of course, do some throwback cooking for us. Adam, I think of the 80s. Beef stroganoff was a meal that my mother made.
1: Classic.
0: And like, when I think of the 80s, and that was like kind of a fancier meal,
1: yeah.
0: But it really sort of encapsulated like 80s food. We're going to make a classic here in a minute, but tell me more about the show.
1: So basically, yeah, like you nailed it. We look through one of the most dynamic decades in American history through the prism of food. Everyone's done fashion and fads and big shoulder pads and big hair and leg warmers and Jennifer Beals off the shoulder.
0: Yeah,
1: flash dance. Sweatshirts.
0: But remember, but what was the food? Because like there was Hot Pockets. There was the microwave, the proliferation of the microwave.
1: Yeah, that's exactly it. You nailed it. You had kids had agency because you had latchkey kids because you had two parents working.
0: Right.
1: You had Reagan saying you could advertise directly to children, so you had a proliferation of sugared cereals.
0: You didn't eat eggs because of Nancy Reagan and the drugs.
1: Exactly.
0: Because you're bringing drugs.
1: Right, exactly. You had the microwave so those latchkey kids could cook.
0: Right.
1: But also you had ranchers carrying over

0: Sloppy Joe's. You were so excited.
1: I think they could like this back in the day.
2: If only, if only.
3: Let's
0: Adam, start cooking while we talk. Go ahead and we'll get it. Are you making? Is this a chili? Is that what it is?
2: Well, no, it's essentially similar to it. Not different than taco beef. We have some ground beef. We have some oil browning in there. You want to help me with this?
0: Yeah, sure.
2: Add the onion first.
0: Yep.
2: And what we'll do is we'll sweat that. We'll add a little pinch of salt. And we'll stir that. When the onions start getting a little bit translucent, we'll start adding in. You can swap this out for turkey.
0: Is that an 80-20?
2: Yep, 80-20 chuck. You could add turkey. You can even do ground chorizo if you want to change the flavor or a combination. There you go. Break it up with there. Yep. Once the meat starts to brown, I guess roughly about 5 minutes, we'll move on. We have cumin. We have, obviously, you want to add a little bit of chili powder. We want to add a little bit of pepper. But all the great flavors that you normally find in, like, taco seasonings. So we have some that's already cooked down. You can see it's simmering away here. So what we're going to do is, how comfortable are you smashing garlic?
0: I'll do it, but how do you do it?
2: Okay, what you want to do is, yeah, exactly. You want to make sure that it's stable and then just press.
0: Mine's a little more violent than that.
2: Okay.
0: And how much do you have to break it down?
2: Just that much. Actually, you could break it even with your hands. The larger pieces will prevent it from burning.
0: You remember Hamburger Helper?
2: Oh, my God. Helps your hamburger make a great meal.
0: They didn't have these great spices or not so much? This is a very elevated version.
2: Probably not. I'm going to guess that they didn't. So we have these spices. Go ahead. Drop it on in there. And again, we want to make sure that it browns but not burns. Burned garlic is an awful, awful flavor.
0: You guys are eating it. Just tell me how it is. We got 2 minutes left.
4: Are there Fritos in here?
2: Yes. Well, that's exactly it. So then we're also going to put in a can of tomatoes.
0: Okay.
2: And all of the juice, and we want them to break up, and that's also going to get that beautiful soupy exterior. So now we have our corn chips.
0: Yep.
2: Exactly. Wow. So I had chili Frito pie at the Texas State Fair.
0: Yep.
2: Blew me away.
0: Love it.
2: So basically, we're going to take the sort of sloppy Joe mixture, and we'll layer it on top of this. The best way to do it is just sort of dot it, spread it out. We have a pound of cheese.
0: I mean, you can eat this as a separate appetizer. Oh,
2: yeah.
0: This is going on the sandwich.
2: This is just joy. Yeah,
0: that is amazing.
2: Absolutely.
0: Yes.
2: This is, yeah. This
0: it's a time warp when you eat that, right?
4: Oh,
0: you go
4: God,
0: back
4: God.
0: To the 80s, that flavor,
4: but
0: right?
4: But then it's elevated with the onions.
2: Exactly.
0: Yeah.
2: So then we'll put a little bit on the sandwich, and we'll top it with sliced avocado.
0: Oh, see, it's fancy. You got the pickled onions.
2: Exactly. Some pickled red onions, which you could buy them. You could make them super easily.
0: Yeah, this is not the sloppy Joe we had at
2: this is not your cafeteria sloppy Joe.
4: Oh, my gosh.
5: You got to get to these onion rings.
0: We got to get to the onion rings.
2: Okay, we got to get to the onion rings. Okay, so.
0: But they're outstanding.
2: Okay, so really simple smoked paprika onion rings. Mm-hmm. Now, it may look like a lot of smoked paprika. It's a very strong flavor, but it's infused in the egg, in the panko, in the flour.
4: Fantastic.
2: And when it cooks, it actually gets a little sweeter.
4: I didn't know.
0: Like the best onion ring I've ever had.
5: That's
2: really?
5: The secret.
0: It's so thin. It's so crunchy.
2: That's huge. So we got Vidalia onion, super sweet. We're going to use a mandolin, so it always comes out in level. And I like using the guide because you can see, first of all, you're always going to get a uniform slice.
0: Okay. Yep.
2: But also, you're going to protect your fingers.
4: Yeah.
2: So then what you want to do with any breading station, you go one flour to egg, the other hand egg to breadcrumb. So you can take the right hand, I guess, we'll go flour.
0: Yep.
2: To the egg.
4: Oh my gosh, this is so good.
2: Because
4: this
2: if you don't, you'll end
0: it. It is incredible.
4: Yeah.
2: Best really?
4: Onion ring ever.
0: You know, you get an onion ring and the onion immediately falls apart.
4: Yeah. That's exactly
0: and it's thick and it's just, you don't really want
4: that. Right.
5: What kind of oil are you using?
0: All
2: so you want to make
0: salt.
2: Sure you use any kind of oil with a high smoke point. I prefer peanut.
0: Keep talking, guys.
2: That hits 350.
0: Do me a favor
2: degrees.
0: And check out the show. It's fantastic.
4: Oh my
0: We're back
4: God.
0: With a great chicken franchise.
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0: say one way to teach kids about the importance of traditions and culture is through family recipes. And that's exactly what our friend Marcela Valladolid is doing in her debut children's cookbook.
1: What is it called? Tell me what it's called.
2: Cocinando on Cookster.
1: I love it. It's a collection of Mi Familia's recipes.
3: Yes.
1: And today she's making one of those recipes in the book. Marcela, we're so happy to have you in person.
3: Yes.
1: So welcome in.
3: Yes.
0: And this is really a book for your daughter. Is that right?
2: It really is. She always used to make me read cookbooks to her at night, but she's not in school yet, which means we only speak Spanish at home with the kids until they go to school. So I would be translating in real time, and I was like, I need to write a book for her that's written in English and Spanish.
0: Oh my gosh, you're incredible.
2: Here we are.
0: So we're starting with some flautas.
2: Yes, it's Hispanic Heritage Month, which is kind of weird for me because I celebrate Hispanic heritage like every day of my life.
0: Yes.
2: But thank you for the invitation.
0: Well, also, thank you for coming to cook. This is
2: absolutely. So flautas, and this book is about all those little tips. Right, so flautas are rolled up taquitos, and people usually don't know like the simple tips. Like if you warm up a tortilla, it's much easier for you to roll it up without it breaking. So you can microwave.
0: Yeah, that makes sense, right?
2: It's just so easy.
1: And that's just shredded chicken.
2: Shredded chicken that you can get from the rotisserie chicken from the market if you don't want to boil it yourself. Like make your life easy.
0: And you don't need to put anything on it to make it stick. You just kind of
2: And the trick with flautas is if you're not an experienced flauta maker, like the women in Mexico, they don't need to do the toothpick thing. They figure it out. God knows how they make it stick, but it's thick. But if you're not a professional flauta maker, you use the toothpicks.
0: And you can fry the toothpicks?
2: Oh, absolutely. You just have to make sure. Yeah, that's really hot oil. But there you go. And you just leave those in there for a couple of minutes, and maybe we'll take them out so we don't burn your studio.
0: Okay, I have a crazy question.
2: Yeah.
0: Can you air fry flautas?
2: Absolutely, 100%. So my idea would be you brush it with a little bit of oil, throw it in the air fryer, and that's it.
0: Wait, I am going to try to air fry a flauta tonight.
2: You can. You can. I'll tell you what you can do. You can bake or air fry tortilla chips too, but we'll get there in a second.
3: Okay.
2: You're going to love it.
3: So now we make the rest.
2: So another thing about the book is introducing folks and kids to like the traditional stuff, but not too spicy. A pico de gallo salsa or salsa bandera because it has the colors of the flag. You've got some tomatoes that are seeded, some onion, cilantro for sure, jalapeno, and you can measure like...
0: But do you do the jalapenos without seeds?
2: You do it without the seed. The spice is actually in the vein, not so much the seed.
0: Oh.
2: Yeah, so you take out the vein, and if you don't like spice, just do a little sprinkle of jalapeno. My mom's trick, oil in the salsa.
1: And lemon.
2: And a little salt and pepper, and that's it. And you've got your beautiful salsa.
0: That's beautiful.
2: Yeah, and then to dress them up, another great one for my mom, always dress the lettuce. A little oil, a little vinegar. Brings out all of the flavor, and then you just dress it, and then go Mexican with like a big, huge, you know,
0: salad on top almost.
2: The whole thing, and you've got some beautiful ones here. Here's some flautas. I'll dress these.
0: And what do you add on top? Cayeta cheese?
2: Yeah, so dress lettuce. Like that's one of the things I teach in my cooking class. Always dress the lettuce in these Mexican antojitos. A little cotija cheese and Mexican crema because why not? Because it's so delicious. Come on over. Bring your flautas, ladies.
4: It's so crunchy and yummy.
2: Okay, and you were having like a heart attack because we baked the chips, which I love.
0: It's a brilliant idea.
2: Yeah, absolutely. So here's the thing. Tortilla chips are awesome, but if you bake them, you might be like a little more willing to put them on the dinner table,
0: right? It's good for your kids.
2: And here's what's great about this recipe. Like, you brush them with oil and you bake them.
1: What is this?
2: It's a corn tortilla.
1: You take a tortilla and cut it up.
2: Okay. Yeah, you cut it up. You can cut it up into stars. You can use cookie cutters. You can have so much fun with
0: this. Wait, that's so cute.
2: So much fun. I do it for Christmas and do Christmas shapes and make like a tortilla chip Christmas. But anyway, that's a different.
0: I love you.
2: That's a different segment.
1: What is that spice you're putting on?
2: Anything you want. I'm using chili lime powder, a little bit of thyme, a little bit of rosemary. Mm. That's the thing about homemade chips. You can season them with whatever you want.
1: And
2: simple.
1: So they're brushed with oil, seasoned, and then you put them in the oven?
2: 350, 15, 20 minutes until they're nice and crisp. You want to make sure they're dried out. Nobody likes soggy tortilla chips.
0: No, you're going to make us a little guac.
2: Simplest thing in the world. All of these recipes come from my mom, which is what's so special about the book. The secret ingredient to guac. Is distilled white vinegar.
0: What?
2: That's why you guys were eating it and you were like, oh my God.
0: What? I've never heard that.
2: It's how my mom used to make it when I was a kid.
1: So and lime?
2: And then you just mash it in salt.
1: Lime
2: and that's
1: vinegar.
2: That's all you need for a good guacamole.
1: What about cilantro? No?
2: You can. But I'm a purist when it comes to guacamole.
0: And you don't put tomatoes, which is interesting.
2: You can. You certainly can. You can find like pomegranate seeds, mango, anything around across Mexico. Like, people are getting adventurous. But for me, guacamole is just this with some baked chips that are seasoned, and that's it.
0: This is amazing.
2: So good, right?
0: We love these.
4: Marcella.
2: Thank you.

0: We are back with one of our favorites, Valerie Bertinelli, who loves to share her family recipes in her Food Network show, Valerie's Home Cooking, now in its 13th season. And by the way, it was nominated for a Daytime Emmy this year.
1: Yes, indeed. And she's doing a little home cooking for us. We love a simple summer dish.
2: Yeah, and this is great for the grill, or you can do it inside your kitchen. It doesn't matter. But it's a great little marinade for salmon. You could also maybe put this on any other protein that you like.
0: Oh.
2: Chicken, tofu, whatever you like. So we have some lemon juice. Right now I've got some wine. I want some wine. I've got some oil and a garlic clove in here. I've got a little spiciness with the chili flakes. And then we have some lemon zest because you really want that to brighten up your dish.
1: And what are your greens?
2: And then the greens are, this is basil.
0: Yeah.
2: Had to be sure because I don't have my glasses on.
0: Yeah.
2: And here is some parsley. So we're making up like a little herby sauce.
0: Okay. It's kind of like a chimichurri, right?
2: Yeah. Exactly.
0: I mean, although I don't even know what's in a chimichurri.
2: So I just want to get that. Well, pesto is usually a nut, an oil, a good herb. Okay, so here we go. That's going to get, and then, I'm not going to do it all the way.
1: That's okay. We got it.
2: Okay, so, and then you lay that over here, over on top of your salmon, and then you're going to cut your salmon into bite-sized pieces.
0: Chunks.
2: Yes.
0: So
2: you it kind of tells you where you can do it. That way.
1: Do you, so you put this at the end, or like on the end, or do you put it in the beginning?
2: This you're going to dip it in, or you can drizzle
1: it
2: over.
1: Got it.
2: So for this sauce in here, we've got, it looks like pepper.
1: Oil.
0: What's in there? Pepper and
2: Might be herbs.
1: Yeah, some herbs. Yes.
2: Y'all got me verklempt on our little sit down there.
0: Go this, right?
2: So get the salmon in there, get it all nice and coated.
1: We coat all this stuff?
2: And you want to be gentle with these guys, so maybe not put those in. And then some of the lemon, get that in there too.
1: Okay.
2: Because you don't want to break apart you're going to put these on skewers.
0: I
2: important
0: see.
2: Part. It makes it easier to cook on a grill.
0: How delicious with this lemon.
1: Right. And then so these are your bits and pieces.
2: So see how we've got them already done? You want to start with the, you want to get at least 4 pieces on there of your salmon.
1: So you go salmon, onion, lemon.
0: Could you add like a pineapple if you want
2: that? That would be really good.
1: That would be fun.
2: Absolutely. Amazing.
1: And then you place it just on your grill.
2: And then you get that on the grill pan and you just let those go. Again, you don't want to fight the grill and your fish because you want the fish to release really easily and gently.
1: Yeah.
2: So you just let that go.
1: Too long because it's, you know, right? A couple minutes.
2: How do you like your salmon? I actually like my salmon well done.
1: Oh, you do?
0: Me
2: but
0: too.
2: If you want it less done,
1: I like it medium.
0: I can actually eat one of those.
1: It's sushi, but I was afraid. I don't know how long it's been out.
2: Yeah.
1: Okay.
2: Yeah.
1: Let's go.
2: Okay, so if we want to make a nice slaw to go with it, this is one of my favorite vegetables.
1: What is this?
2: This is fennel.
1: Oh, fennel.
2: Ooh, very Italian.
0: Fennel.
2: Very Italian. So what you want to do.
0: Careful with.
2: I know. I'm going to be very careful and just because I have sliced my finger.
0: Yeah, me
2: before.
0: Too. Me too.
2: So
0: that's
2: you just want to get,
0: that's
2: really
0: good.
2: Nice, thin.
1: Yeah, I see.
2: See, so it really turns into a nice slaw.
0: And what is this? Apples?
2: Yes. Okay. You tell me.
0: Celery. And cabbage.
2: Yes. And then the fennel adds a really nice kind of anise flavor to it.
0: Yeah.
2: Like a black licorice flavor.
1: Is this a dressing?
2: That's the dressing that you're going to put in. And that's like orange juice and oil.
1: Oh, yum.
2: And zest.
1: And some mustard.
2: Bit of mustard. Yes. And then you get this beautiful, these little prawns from the dill on top of that. And then you mix that together and you serve it all together. You can make this early if you want to make this the day before.
1: This looks so,
0: we're
1: going to
0: try some of your salmon.
1: Yum.
2: Yes, try it. You're going to love it.
1: Is it yummy?
0: Mm-hmm.
3: Oh, my God, Valerie.
2: Right?
0: This feels like the perfect summer dinner.
2: Yes. Mm. And for all of your friends who, some of them are vegetarian, some of them are pescatarian, so you could do this with beef. Mm-hmm. You could do this with salmon. You could do this with tofu.
1: Mm-hmm. Oh, my God, this salmon is so yummy. I want to try the salad portion.
0: And the salad is
2: perfect. It's got a lot of flavor between the sweetness and the licorice flavor of the fennel.
1: Wow.
2: Yeah.
1: Amazing.
2: Right.
1: For this recipe, head to today.com/food. Valerie.
0: Thanks.
1: We love you to the moon.
2: I'm happy to be here.
0: Come back
2: soon. I say that to Wolfie all the time.
0: You do.
2: To the moon and back, sweet boy. Yeah.
1: Every time Eric Repair stops by, we know that we are in the presence of greatness.
0: So happy to see you finally, Eric.
4: Oh,
1: this is your kitchen, too.
4: Thank you.
1: And we feel like it's time you are back, so we're happy to have you.
4: Thank you so much.
1: Okay, so tell us, what are we going to make?
4: So first, we are going to pickle some rams because they are in season. It's the beginning of the spring. So what we do, we take some rams. We are going to
1: put
4: them.
1: So
4: rams are basically
1: onions?
4: wild garlic.
0: Oh, wild garlic.
4: Yes. And we are going to put a bit of salt.
1: Okay.
4: Dissolve it with some sugar.
1: Sugar?
4: We have water and white.
1: Can I stir it? Or is it?
4: Yes, we can stir it a little bit.
5: Is that how you pickle anything? Salt, sugar, water?
4: Yes.
5: Okay.
4: And then we have vinegar, of course.
1: Vinegar,
4: And then we are going to put it here to
5: pour
4: put it in a jar. Yes.
1: Okay.
5: How long does it take to pickle some things?
4: You pickle for about, well, first of all, the liquid has to go on top of it. Mm-hmm. Then you let it cool. Mm-hmm. Then you keep it for a week in the fridge.
1: A week.
4: Like
1: okay.
4: that. Mm-hmm. And then you can keep it for a long time.
5: Yes, cool.
4: So we're going to let it cool.
1: Okay, so that's pickling.
4: Off. Then we have some onion and butter. Mm-hmm. We are going to add some fresh peas because the peas are in season in the spring.
1: So they're not frozen.
4: They're not frozen, of course not.
1: But they're not just making sure.
5: But they're good.
4: It's the beginning of the season, so it's fantastic because they are very
1: sweet, right?
4: Very sweet, very tender. Mm. I'm going to add some water in it like this.
1: Okay.
4: And maybe not all this butter, but
5: some.
4: A little bit, like this.
5: Three sticks?
1: Three pounds.
4: A little bit. Just to...
5: Yeah. Well, just because why
1: salt
5: not?
1: Salt and pepper?
5: Yeah.
4: Salt and pepper.
5: Okay. Very simple.
4: And then we let it cook for about 4 or 5 minutes, and then we end up with the peas that are cooked like that. And
5: beautiful.
4: They are very, very, very tender. If you want to try now, they are super sweet, super tender.
1: Wait, are these sugar snap peas? No.
4: No, they are not. Just
1: they're regular peas?
4: Yes,
1: this is how they come?
4: Yes, they come like that, and you open
5: them. How do you pick the peas?
4: You open them and they come out. You see, like,
5: you're
4: shooting at the camera, but yeah. So now we have to do something else.
1: Sure.
4: We have to still cooking.
1: Oh, sorry. Okay, Eric, I got you.
5: Okay, already.
4: So we have some fresh salmon.
5: Come on, Eric is a gentleman, and you have peas.
4: we are seasoning with salt.
1: Okay, and pepper.
4: And pepper, of course.
1: Can I ask about these
5: salmon.
1: Little mini fillets?
5: Yeah.
1: What's going on here?
4: I like it because it's already portioned. And
5: but is that a regular portion? Yeah.
4: Yes, I mean,
5: I like some bigger.
4: Absolutely. You need. Well, it depends on your appetite, but I'm putting them on this sheet tray that has been slightly oiled.
1: Okay.
5: With
4: like
5: olive
4: this.
5: Oil?
4: Mm-hmm. Olive oil.
5: Any oil?
4: Or any oil you have, or even a bit of butter.
1: Okay.
4: And then it's going to the oven.
1: Okay.
5: How long do you bake that for?
1: Probably not long, I bet.
4: We bake it for like 4 or 5 minutes at 375 until it's medium rare.
1: Okay.
5: Medium rare.
1: Yeah, you got to have it medium rare.
4: I like it medium rare.
1: Me too. I'm with Eric. Repair.
4: Oh, good. And then,
5: am I okay to like it a medium or no, Eric?
4: You can.
5: Okay.
4: You can
5: you.
4: Like it well done if you wish.
1: Like
5: thank
1: it
5: you.
1: All the ways you like.
4: And it's time
5: look
4: to
5: look beautiful. So you like it kind of that pinky pink.
4: It's, yes. Mm-hmm. It's a bit.
1: Okay.
4: We're going to put it here.
1: Okay, then.
4: The salmon is going.
1: Would you like a bite?
4: In a plate.
1: Mm-hmm. I'll come over.
4: Like this.
1: Thanks.
4: Then I'm going to add on top. You remember the pickle ramps?
1: Oh, yeah.
4: We're putting them on top like this.
1: Let's see how you do. Oh, did you grind them up afterwards?
4: Yes, they were chopped.
1: Okay, chopped them.
4: And I mixed them with the black pepper and a bit of shallots like this.
1: Mm.
4: And
5: delicious. Lovely.
4: The peas, of course. So the peas are going in the plate.
1: Mm-hmm.
4: I mean, it's simple, right?
5: I think this is a great, Easter dish.
1: Healthy.
5: Healthy and lovely and light.
4: Yes, it's very light, and it's fairly simple. We're just adding like the broth from the peas.
1: Broth too.
4: With the butter because it tastes so good.
1: Okay.
4: Like this, a bit of fresh mint.
1: Oh, mint, Eric.
4: Mint, mint and peas.
1: See what you're doing, Eric.
4: Sometimes.
5: All right. Sometimes a little mint does a trick.
1: Eric, we're so happy that you came
4: thank
1: to see
4: you.
1: Us.
5: Congratulations.
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12: Katie Lee Beagle, co-host of Food Network's The Kitchen, has a simple sheet pan recipe. It got more than a million views when she first posted it.
13: Is this a viral recipe? Wow.
14: I mean, people love salmon, it turns out.
12: True.
14: And they love sheet pan recipes.
12: It's easy, right?
13: Can I say that this is probably like my go-to Monday night recipe because we always try to get back into kind of healthy eating on Monday.
14: Yeah, it feels like a healthier recipe and it's so easy and fast. And I love a sheet pan because there's very little cleanup as well. I'm not into doing dishes.
13: No,
12: I'm with you on that. And you can get the whole deal onto one. Like, you get your veggies and your all of it.
14: Exactly. And all you have to do, chop up some broccoli and some sweet potatoes. You want your sweet potatoes to be in cubes. And your broccoli can be, you know, a little bit on the medium side.
12: Sure.
14: Because you want everything to cook at the same time on the sheet pan.
13: Okay. Uh-huh.
14: So instead of buying fillets of salmon, we're going to just do one big piece.
13: And do you ask them at the supermarket to de-skin it?
14: For this recipe, I do. Most of the time, I cook salmon with the skin on. But for this one, because you'll see we're going to add a sauce to it, I like it skinless.
13: Okay.
14: So I'm going to add a little bit of oil to our
13: veg. Super simple.
14: Yep. And some salt and pepper. And all I did was pepper that salmon up for me.
13: Ooh, fun.
14: So that's all we're doing to it. And then we're going to make our sauce because this is a honey mustard.
13: Ooh.
14: I didn't even tell you all what we were making. Honey mustard salmon with sweet potatoes and broccoli. So I've got equal parts of honey and I like to use a coarse mustard. Yes.
12: Nice,
14: very good. Speaking of the Paris test, right? You're getting ready for your travels.
13: Exactly.
14: And then mix it together. This goes right on top of the salmon.
13: I mean, so simple.
14: And some of it's going to run off, and that's okay, because we're going to mix that with our veggies. So Willie, take those veggies and scatter them all around.
12: Can I touch them? What's the protocol nowadays?
13: You washed your hands.
14: Yeah.
12: I washed earlier.
14: All right, so that's going to go into the oven. Oh, and I put parchment paper on, because that makes our cleanup a lot easier.
13: That's smart.
12: Oh, that's very smart.
14: Yes. Yeah. You won't have to use any elbow grease.
13: Yeah.
14: All right, so put that in the oven, 425 degrees. It comes out like this.
13: It's beautiful.
14: Yeah, it's very easy. We love it.
13: How long for 425?
14: About 25, 30 minutes. Now, if you want to do this in fillets, cook your broccoli and sweet potatoes for about 10, 15 minutes first, then add your salmon fillets and cook it the rest of the way.
12: Okay.
14: Because it'll be a different cook time. All right, so you want to have some leftovers for lunch of that salmon.
13: We do.
14: We're going to make a little salmon salad here with a lemon caper vinaigrette.
13: I love caper so much.
14: Yes,
12: me
14: so
12: too.
14: We've got our lemon. Let's put a little zest in there and some capers and Dijon mustard. Salt and pepper it up.
12: Sure.
14: Little splash of white wine vinegar here.
13: Wow.
14: Whisk it. And then we're going to come down here to our salad.
13: How beautiful.
14: I've just got bib lettuce. I've got thinly sliced celery in here. I've always got celery in my fridge. Some cucumbers go in.
12: Good cutting, Jenna.
14: You know, you can kind of just use what you have.
12: No, that's good.
13: You said that.
12: No, it's really good.
14: Jenna, you said you don't cook much. You're doing a great job.
13: Well, I assemble.
14: Assemble.
13: And I chop.
14: All right. We got chives.
13: By the way, does your daughter eat cucumbers?
14: Not really.
13: Okay.
14: No, I can't get a vegetable in
12: her. She will.
14: Occasionally sweet potatoes, occasionally avocado.
13: Okay.
14: All right, so we're going to add our salmon in here. You just flake it up after it comes out. And you can also use canned salmon for this if you didn't make the recipe. You know, canned salmon's a great thing to have around. If you want to add these veggies to it, you can. If not, have it right on its own.
12: Looks
14: add
12: beautiful.
14: Add the dressing to it. I've got some down here for you guys.
13: Yeah, we're coming to taste.
12: Thank you very much.
14: Come taste.
12: Did you get one, though?
14: Have a bite. This is mine.
13: She has the bowl.
12: Straight out of the bowl.
14: I like large portions of salad. I call it my trough salad. I just...
12: You just
14: eat straight out of it.
12: There, huh?
14: Yeah.
12: Mm. Excellent.
14: So tell me what you think.
13: That is delicious.
14: Light and fresh and easy. So you have that for dinner, this for lunch.
13: How incredible.
12: Really
13: okay, I'm going to take that home to my kids for dinner, if that's okay with you.
12: Delicious.
14: I hope they eat.
13: Before we go, though, we have to talk to you about a passion project of yours. a food bank here in New York.
14: Yes, Food Bank for New York City. I've been working with them for years. I'm on their board, and it's just a great organization. We do a project called the Woman to Woman Campaign for raising awareness for different products that women need. It's a great thing to raise awareness for.
13: How awesome.
12: Doing good work, as always. For this recipe, by the way, and trust me, you want this recipe, go to today.com/food.
15: This morning on Today Food, we're making jerk grilled salmon with a twist from Chef Mawa McQueen's new cookbook, Mawa's Way, recipes and stories from Mawa's Kitchen in Aspen, a James Beard nominee. She's behind the only black-owned restaurant in Aspen, Colorado, Mawa's Kitchen, Mawita, and the Crepe Shack. Chef, great to have you. What a story you have. I mean, born in West Africa, you've lived on three continents, studied in Europe, chef, culinary school in Paris. How did you end up in Aspen? You know, there's 6,800 people in Aspen.
16: Oh, yeah, I watched so much show, you know. I was in the soap opera, so I saw Aspen. And I'm like, oh, my God, it's so beautiful. It's better than the Alps. So I moved to Aspen.
15: And you've been there since 2006-ish?
16: Yes, and, actually 2002.
15: And how's the restaurant going? How much do you love it there?
16: I love it. That's home for me today.
15: Is this one of the meals on the menu?
16: Absolutely.
15: All right, walk us through it. We only have about 3 minutes here. So
16: we have the jerk salmon. So we're going to start with all these ingredients. We're going to do the marinade.
15: Yep.
16: So you have your scallion here.
15: We have our tasters over there, and we have put a side of just the jerk sauce on the side so you can taste it.
13: It's so good.
16: Thank you. So you have all the ingredients here. So we have garlic.
15: Mm-hmm.
16: Okay, let me. All right, here. And you
15: onions,
16: are going to
15: garlic,
16: grind this one for me.
15: Yeah, it was a little nutmeg.
16: A little nutmeg.
15: Okay,
16: the pepper. All right, thyme.
15: Can you put jerk sauce on any protein?
16: Any. It's such a great thing. So you already put that.
15: Okay, yep.
16: And then we put soy sauce.
15: Yep, what's this one?
16: Okay, vinegar.
15: Vinegar.
16: Water. And then we're going to blend the whole... No, wait.
15: Hey.
16: That's also fine. Would that last like this? All right, awesome.
15: Daily last seen skiing in Aspen.
16: Ergo.
15: All right, beautiful.
16: So we good? Ergo. That's it. So it's ready.
15: It's ready to roll.
16: And then we're going to, you know, marinate.
15: You got your nice salmon fillets here. They're skinned.
16: Yes. Love it.
15: How's it
16: beautiful.
15: Taste, guys? I mean, just tell.
17: It's insane.
15: It's great.
16: Thank you.
17: Awesome salad. Mm-hmm. The jerk sauce is too hot. It's perfect.
13: Exploding with flavor.
15: What's the reaction been to your sort of cultural cuisine that you bring
16: people
15: from your life?
16: People love it. That's the only culture we have in Aspen, okay?
15: Yeah, it's you.
16: Like, literally. So we put this in our refrigerator for 4 hours.
15: Put it in the fridge?
16: Yes. Okay. Okay, we have it here.
17: Okay. That's
16: great. We have the grill ready.
15: Okay.
16: So... And then, so we're going to grill the salmon.
15: Yep.
16: Okay.
15: Let's do it. Chef.
16: There we go.
15: Mm-hmm.
17: This salsa is unbelievable.
13: I love it.
15: We're gonna get to the salsa.
17: Mango salsa.
15: Mm-hmm. So you're just going to do this on the grill.
16: Exactly.
15: You don't bake it off, the whole thing on the grill?
16: The whole thing on the grill, you can bake it off after.
15: Yep.
16: So you put the grill mark and then put it in the oven
15: And then
16: after.
15: Just get it to the
16: right
15: time.
16: Okay, so we have our mango.
15: All right, we got about a minute.
16: Ripe
15: mango.
16: You do exactly what is done
15: do
16: here.
15: That. All right.
16: Good.
17: So you throw in the mango.
16: Yes. Right. And then I'm throwing.
15: Scored it.
16: Yes.
15: Okay, there's
16: onion.
15: That.
16: Yep. Cilantro.
15: Yep. Red peppers.
16: Pepper.
13: And
15: green peppers.
17: That's it.
16: Okay,
17: Chef,
16: salt and pepper.
17: How far ahead could you make the mango salsa?
16: I think this morning.
13: Come on. Carson.
15: Okay. Oh, my God.
13: Yes. I put it on everything. Carson.
16: So you mix everything.
15: Wow.
13: Is that amazing?
17: The jerk sauces.
15: That is just so...
16: I know, huh?
15: You can taste the cultural history. You can taste it.
17: All there.
16: Yes.
15: All the flavors, that is all there. It's beautiful.
16: So there you go.
15: Chef Mawa, we're so lucky to have you today.
16: There you go. This is the finished product.
13: It's beautiful.
15: Look how gorgeous it is.
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13: Okay, if you need a little inspiration for dinner tonight, we have got a dish that you is packed with flavor, and it's good for you, too.
1: Let's say it together. Olivier Polazzo!
22: Thank you, guys.
1: Working in the culinary field. He was 15 years old in Paris, New York, Abu Dhabi, and now he's consulting as a chef at Forager's Table here in Manhattan. You got the perfect summer meal. First of all, we're so happy you're here.
22: Thank you for having me, guys. Thank you so much.
1: We love your accent.
13: First of all, did you know that Hoda's favorite dish is salmon? You did this
22: surprise.
13: Just for her.
1: Olivia, okay, so we're going to make a salmon taco?
22: Yes. Okay. So we're going to make a salmon tacos today. Okay. So it's very easy. So we have a beautiful mango salsa with a little spice.
13: What is this little baby?
22: That's a scotch bunny.
13: We like the idea of a mango salsa because it kind of
1: makes it
13: ups
1: sweet.
13: The game.
22: Yes, yeah. It ups the game.
1: Should we try? Okay.
22: Yes.
1: Okay, so we, not like
22: you
1: that.
22: You want to do
1: he
22: that?
1: He said not like that. Let Olivier
13: pull it. Olivier, you do it.
22: All right, so but you can participate. Let me show you.
1: Okay.
22: All right, so we're going to go to a small dice.
1: Uh-huh.
22: So we want it.
1: Look how thin. Look what you're doing.
13: Very thin.
22: And
1: is your apartment neat, Olivier?
22: Yes.
1: Okay. No, some people have that thing where everything looks like it's a... Okay, so you dice it up.
13: Okay,
1: and you put
13: dice
1: it in.
13: You get there, and then what do we add?
1: We're adding...
22: So we're adding some...
13: I'm gonna eat this.
1: Oil?
22: Yes.
1: Can I pour it?
22: Yes.
1: Oil.
22: And then we have some fresh citrus here.
1: Okay, is that lemon?
22: Lemon.
1: Lemon. And what are these
22: this
1: grains?
22: This is a nice recipe that we do at Forager's Table.
13: Yeah.
22: Which is located in Chelsea.
1: Scallions.
13: Is this
22: cilantro for the flavor.
13: I love cilantro.
1: Me too.
13: Okay.
22: So... Then, so,
1: okay,
22: we got this.
1: We got that.
22: So
1: now let's
22: move to the salmon. So salmon, a little bit of salt.
1: Look at that.
22: Both
13: sides.
22: You
13: need salt?
22: Yes.
1: And do you take that bottom part off of salmon? You know, sometimes it has that skin.
22: Yes. So the skin, we actually save the skin and we separately cook the skin.
1: Okay.
13: Amazing.
22: So we're going to make a salmon crispy skin for a topping.
1: So you're going to put the salmon in here.
22: Put the salmon on the other side. Ooh.
1: Oh, the other side? Like this?
22: It looks like oh, my God.
1: Okay,
22: it looks like she has skills. Okay.
13: So. Looks like she has skills, but that's fake.
1: Okay.
22: All right. So then we're going to cook the salmon for about 5 to 6 minutes.
1: Not that long, right?
22: Not that long.
1: Okay.
22: Not that long.
13: So
1: then,
13: 2.5 minutes on each side?
22: 2.5 minutes on each
1: side. Okay, and then what's happening in this pan?
13: That's a tortilla.
22: So that's a tortilla. So we have a corn tortilla.
1: Corn.
22: So you can also
1: Do you
22: use,
1: put any oil in here or just stick it in?
22: No, just put it in.
1: Just like that?
22: Yes. We want it to get a little bit charred. You know.
1: I like that. Like this one. Crunchy.
13: Yeah,
1: crunchy.
13: I like it crunchy.
22: Crunchy.
1: All right.
22: Crunchy.
1: Okay, so now we come back here.
13: We're going to assemble.
22: Yes.
1: Let's cook. All right.
22: So
1: okay.
22: So let me. I want to see if you guys can
13: assemble?
22: Help me assemble. Yeah.
1: We can.
22: Yes.
13: We can.
1: We're very smart.
13: All
22: show
1: right.
22: me. Show me your skills, guys.
1: Okay.
22: Let's
1: so
22: go. Let's go. So how do you like
1: the
22: salmon?
1: This is not
13: is competition. This a
1: competition.
13: No.
1: Do
13: no.
1: Not race.
13: Is it?
1: Okay. Salmon
13: it's
1: in the middle.
22: Salmon in the middle.
1: And then. I want a lot of the mango.
13: Me too. This
22: mango
13: looks beautiful.
1: And what are these? Oh, these pickled onions? Is that what these red ones are?
22: Yes, pickled onions.
13: And look,
22: the way
13: I
22: like mine is like.
13: What do
22: you like? Yes, but the skin is like. How crispy is that?
1: Is it yummy?
13: Crispy.
1: You say the skin.
13: Yes.
1: Okay, and then
22: so
1: you
22: start. You put the salsa.
1: I want more salsa. I like that.
22: All right.
13: And I like the avocado.
22: And then a little bit of avocado here.
1: Me too.
0: And what about the tomatoes on the other plate?
2: Is that tomatoes?
0: Yeah, those are good.
13: Who do you think did a better job?
0: Okay, so, please stop trying to win. This is not a win lose thing.
22: Tomatoes. You guys actually have a skill.
0: Can we just eat it?
22: Ooh.
0: I'm in.
22: Well, let me finish.
0: We can't wait for you, Olivier.
22: Oh, let me have a bite too.
0: Take a bite. Oh my God,
13: Olivier. This is what we want for dinner tonight.
22: It's amazing.
13: We're going to cook it with us.
0: Olivier, thank you. To get these
22: thank
0: recipes.
22: You so much.
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0: going to make a salmon niçoise. Sounds
1: niçoise,
0: fancy.
1: Niçoise, yeah, it is.
0: But it's easy to
1: and
0: make.
1: This is a sheet pan, so everything is going to be done right here. Very simple. First thing we're going to do is we're going to slice up some fingerling potatoes.
0: Yep.
1: In fact, why don't you go ahead and do that for me? And then we're going to add some garlic.
0: You just slice them in half, basically?
1: Yes, sir, to slice them in half.
0: Yep.
1: Now, this part is really important. We're actually going to put these face down in this baking tray. Mm-hmm. This is garlic, onion, olive oil, drizzle, drizzle. Whoa. All right, get our hands dirty. Oh, and don't forget the salt and pepper, because you know the internet will tell you if you don't season up your food.
0: Okay,
1: there we go. Boom. Put these face down. We're going to roast these for about 15 to 20 minutes. Take them off, and then we're going to add the salmon. This part, I like to keep the salmon on if you don't know how to cook salmon, because you could, like, dry it out.
0: Right.
1: And then afterwards remove it, but it's okay if you don't.
0: How do you keep salmon from drying out? Is there a... It's
1: like watching it, but also this skin actually adds a fatty layer. And so when that's on, it just doesn't dry out as fast.
0: Oh, keep the skin on. Okay.
1: Yeah, exactly.
0: All right.
1: All right, so we're actually going to add some green beans around here.
0: Okay.
1: Plus the cherry tomatoes.
0: Just all over the place
1: Yes,
0: here?
1: Sir. Right. Well, not all. Well, Carson, this is for Mama. We got to do a little bit better than that.
0: Okay.
1: Put it around.
0: All right, I'll work on that
1: Yeah,
0: later.
1: Yeah.
0: Okay.
1: And then put the tomatoes around there. There you go.
0: Yep, I'll do that.
1: And then a little bit of olive oil.
0: So meanwhile, the potatoes are doing what? You cooked them and they're chilling?
1: Yes.
0: Or are you
1: No.
0: Them here?
1: They're already cooked and they're going to take them off. And they're actually going to look like this right over here.
0: And they're fully cooked already?
1: Yes, they're already fully cooked.
0: Delicious. How is it,
1: and they
0: guys?
1: Get crispy.
0: How's the niçoise?
1: Awesome.
2: Yummy.
1: All right, so we're going to... Awesome? Okay. So we're going to put this into the oven for about 10 minutes.
0: Yep. Mm-hmm.
1: 10 to 12 minutes, around like 420. Oh. And then broil it for the last two... Okay, we're going to act like the onion. I mean, we're going to act like the oven's right here. People can use their imagination, all right?
3: Okay.
1: All right.
0: Yep.
1: There you go.
0: All right.
1: All right.
0: That's
1: come
0: in the
1: on
0: oven?
1: Back over here. That's in the oven. Now, make the dressing. So we are going to put Dijon, garlic. This is anchovies. All right.
0: Okay, a little umami flavor.
1: There you go. Hey, you already know what you're talking about. So lemon.
0: Lemon.
1: Olive oil.
0: Olive
1: a little bit of water.
0: And don't forget,
1: Yeah, and don't forget that lemon zest.
0: Yep.
3: Yeah.
1: Mm-hmm. Bangy bang. And then you can't have niçoise without boiled eggs. So I'm going to slice these up. You're going to whisk this together to make your dressing.
0: I mean, this is easy.
1: It's
0: could
1: super
0: do this.
1: Easy. And it looks fancy, too, doesn't it?
0: We can do this for Mom, guys. We can do it for Mom.
1: Hey, do it
2: and
1: for Mama.
2: French.
0: Yeah, and it's from
1: niçoise.
0: I don't know what the niçoise part means, but that's
1: all right. Oh, no, it means from Nice, France.
0: Oh, from Nice, France. Okay.
1: From Nice, France. That's how it's
0: all right, now let's build it real quick in about 45 seconds.
1: So we got some romaine. You're going to add in our eggs. Going to add in our roasted potatoes.
0: Yep.
1: And niçoise typically has boiled potatoes, but these are going to be roasted. That's why it's a sheet pan niçoise.
0: Yeah.
1: Put these around.
3: What
1: and then,
3: are doing?
1: Carson, what are we doing?
0: Okay, look, let's get
1: okay.
0: that out of the
1: oven. Yeah, yeah. Boom, there we go. Add in our green beans right here.
0: Yep.
1: Our roasted tomatoes. There we go. Boom. Olives. Well, don't put that right in the middle.
0: I'm not.
1: There we go. And then put those, sprinkle those, the olives.
0: Okay.
1: And then add our... flake salmon right there on top.
0: All right, I'm going to sell to the people at home. You add the salmon to the top,
1: sir.
0: Kev. Thanks so much.

0: It's another edition of Superfood Friday. As summer comes to a close, today nutritionist Joy Bauer is here to show us a fresh, savory take on watermelon. Let's look at this.
1: Hey guys, poke bowls are all the rage. It's a Hawaiian dish, and it's typically made with ahi tuna. And I thought, because watermelon kind of resembles tuna, I would create a watermelon poke bowl. So here I have 2 cups of just cut up watermelon. You can see they're little cubes, just like this. And watermelon, just from the get-go, is a standout summer superfood. It's packed with vitamin C, it's got potassium, magnesium, and antioxidants galore. And of course, it's 90% water, so it's automatically a super hydrator. So we're gonna marinate this watermelon. This is low-sodium soy sauce, a little bit of rice vinegar, some sesame oil, and now you can go in 2 very different personality directions. If you like a little spice, I'm adding in some sriracha sauce. But if you prefer to have a limey flavor, you can just add in a little bit of lime juice and some lime zest, and it's equally delicious. So now we just stir this up, and you'll also notice that I have a nice wide bowl. I want the watermelon to be able to really sit in all of the marinade. And I just let this sit for about 15, 20 minutes, and I'm gonna show you what it looks like. So we're gonna start to build now. I'm gonna start with some brown rice. And basically what you're doing is you're just loading pretty piles to create a beautiful, gorgeous visual. Look at all these colors. I have sliced cucumbers. I'm just adding around the side. Now I sauteed some mushrooms. I love mushrooms and they've got all those antiviral properties. So I put this right in the center. Some creamy, heart-healthy avocado to just sort of bring it home. And now for the star of our show, we have our yummy, juicy, marinated watermelon. So I just put this right on top. And now I just like to garnish with a little bit of toasted sesame seeds. If you want, you could also put some seaweed wraps on top and drizzle some of that extra marinade sauce right over the top. And you are ready to dig in. And if you decide to go in a completely different direction with ingredients, here I used soba noodles. They're so delicious. We love them in my house. And juicy mango slices. It's still watermelon season, guys, so hit the market, then come home, grab a bowl, see whatever ingredients you have on hand, and let the poke bowl games begin. Mm.
0: I want a poke bowl.
2: That looks so good.
3: That looks good.
0: That looks delicious.
4: Thank you, Joy.
0: And watermelon takes on so many flavors, so it's such a good thing to do with it. All right, thanks, Joy, as usual. For this recipe and more, head to today.com/food.
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6: So we called up our good friend Eric Repair, a Michelin-starred chef and co-owner of the acclaimed La Bernardin right here in New York City. He's got a beautiful, beautiful cookbook. It's called Vegetable Simple, and he's going to show us 2 dishes that he says anyone can make.
5: Hi, Eric. Tell us what you're making today.
7: Yes, today I'm going to make romaine with Caesar dressing, but we're going to put it in the oven and gratiné. It's going to be a gratin. So for that, I need to first have the sauce. I have egg yolk. I'm adding a bit of mustard in it, in a bowl with my egg yolk, some garlic, exactly like you will do a Caesar dressing, some lemon juice, salt, some pepper. And then we start to whisk like that, very slowly, to emulsify the mustard and egg yolk. And then we are going to integrate very, very slowly, and that's the secret, some extra virgin olive oil in it to get a very nice dressing that will go on the salad. So I'm whisking and going slowly. It takes quite some time, but you can start to see it emulsifying already. I have... Of course, I have some dressing already made, so we don't have to spend 5 minutes looking at the dressing. It looks like that at the end.
5: Beautiful.
7: As you can see, it's like very, very nice. The salad has been split in half, So what I do is that I paint the salad like this, very generously with a brush and my dressing. You see?
6: It looks delicious. I love that. I want it.
7: And you have all the flavor of the Caesar salad. Now I have some Parmesan cheese.
6: I mean that.
7: And of course, I'm going to put a lot of it on top of my salad, like this, and a bit of cracked pepper. It's going to the oven on broil for a few minutes until it's cooked. So we're going to put it in the oven right here.
1: Yes,
6: great trick.
1: Yeah, let's see what it looks like.
7: And the idea is to go fast under the broiler, so you have the crunch of the romaine, the consistency of it, and then you have the flavor of the dressing, which is very nice. It's nice as a main course or as a garnish with something else.
6: Okay.
7: Now, while it's cooking, I have a watermelon, and we're going to do the watermelon pizza. I split it in four pieces. I'm going to put some green olives on top of it. We are going to put some black olives on top of it like this. It's fun, and it's very refreshing. It's very nice. The kids love it, of course, but the adults too. I'm adding some leaves of mint like this, and not big leaves, only small leaves, and then some feta cheese.
6: Yeah, beautiful. Eric,
7: you see that, like that?
6: What a beautiful combination, those two together.
1: Delicious.
6: We love the
7: idea. Fun.
6: Yeah, I love
7: and
6: that.
7: Now, I'm going to show you what's happening from the oven.
6: We just have a couple of seconds. Let's see.
1: Ooh, gorgeous.
7: Look at that.
1: Yum.
7: You see?
1: Eric,
6: smart. Thank you so much. To make these recipes at home, go to today.com/food, and you can check out Eric's book at today.com/shop.
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6: Up next. Thank you, Eric.
1: Thank you, Eric.

0: All right, it's time to get cooking with one of the best chefs in the entire country, our friend Meg Bickford from Commander's Palace in New Orleans. It is an institution there. So get this, in its 128 years, Chef Meg is the first female to call all the shots.
1: 130 years.
0: 130?
2: Yes.
1: 2 years.
2: Why couldn't we cut off 2 years?
1: This year, we're celebrating our 130th
0: wow.
1: anniversary.
0: Way to go, Meg.
2: And you know, it's also one of Hoda's favorite restaurants in the world.
0: It's always my go-to.
2: We got to hang out with Meg last year in New Orleans, which we loved. And now she's come to make us a simple, lovely spring supper.
1: Awesome, awesome dish for spring. We're obviously very ready for spring.
2: We're feeling it.
1: Yes. So it's a little chilly outside, but in New Orleans it's hot.
0: Yes.
1: So I
0: yes.
1: bought some heat. All right.
0: Okay.
1: So we've got red onion here. We're going to...
2: Oh, wait, you do the whole thing?
0: I have never seen that.
1: With
2: me
1: the
2: neither.
1: Skin on, everything. We're going to make a red onion agrado. So salt, pepper, skin on. This is kind of like a sweet and sour.
2: Oh, so it's a sauce.
1: Yes. So we're going to... sear these red onions.
0: Have you ever seen anyone sear
1: never.
0: An
1: nice
0: entire
1: and charred.
0: Onion? Okay.
1: So we want to get like good, good char on that real dark color.
2: Yeah. Can I ask you something maybe silly? Do you turn it over and get this side too or just one side?
1: You can do both sides, but what I like to do is sear it really, really hard and then pop this whole thing into the oven.
0: In the oven. Okay.
1: Until the onion gets super, super
0: Ooh,
1: soft
0: what
1: on the
0: you
1: inside.
0: Yeah, you can see what it looks like.
1: It comes
0: Gorgeous.
1: Out of the oven, peel a little bit of that skin away, but you can throw the whole thing into the blender. This is some ponzu.
0: Ponzu, that's my go-to.
2: She really does.
1: At Commander's, we make our own ponzu, but you can easily buy a really, really good one at the grocery store. Again, a little bit of salt and pepper in here, and we don't need this noise, but everybody pretend we're going to blitz that up really smooth and make a nice vinaigrette out of that.
2: So what does it look like, that?
0: The texture.
1: So exactly.
0: Beautiful.
1: So it's a good consistency.
0: That's what it looks like.
2: Gorgeous.
1: From there, we've got our watermelon. We're just going to remove some of the rind here.
2: Ooh,
1: if you
2: look,
1: guys
2: you're
1: can
2: calling
1: see.
2: Summer. I love it.
1: Yes.
0: Yes,
1: so,
0: you do.
1: Then from here, if you guys see our tuna loins right here, we kind of want to cut the watermelon into a similar size to kind of match up with that tuna.
0: Look at that.
1: Right?
0: Look what she's doing.
1: So from here...
0: Oh, I see.
1: Like that. Okay.
0: Okay.
2: And when you buy the tuna, do you ask for just like a tuna filet, basically?
1: Yeah, absolutely. Yes.
2: Okay.
1: When you go to the grocery store or your favorite butcher, literally just tell them you want fresh tuna. Obviously, Gulf tuna is our favorite.
0: Of course
1: we've got,
0: it is.
1: bluefin and yellowtail tuna right out of the Gulf of Mexico.
0: Okay.
1: And now is the perfect time for
2: it's
1: it.
2: In season.
1: Exactly right. So then here we've got some couscous. This you can use barley, you can use farro, you can use quinoa.
0: Doesn't
1: whatever
0: matter.
1: Whatever your favorite is.
2: Grain.
1: I really like this Israeli couscous. And we've got a pesto right
0: okay,
1: here.
0: I'm already into every single ingredient.
2: This really is perfect.
0: Like, yes.
1: It's really fun. I mean, we've got great umami flavors coming from the ponzu and the onion, our fresh watermelon, our herbaceous pesto, which at Commander's we make ours with Louisiana pecan, so it adds a really nice buttery bitterness.
0: Yes.
2: We got to get to Commander's.
0: Yes, we will.
1: I know. I'm excited. Very soon.
0: We'll come, so we'll let you know what.
1: Yeah. All right. So we're just going to mix this together, right?
0: Yeah. Pretty.
1: So, and this you can do ahead of time. Whatever's left over becomes lunch the next day.
0: I'd imagine that searing this tuna takes like 1 second.
1: Exactly. So we're going to do that quick. I'm sorry. I'm going to
2: And do you do? Okay. You put any oil or anything on the?
1: Just a little bit.
2: Sorry.
0: Oh, that's all right.
1: So we're going to grab just a little bit of oil.
0: Okay. Just on top.
2: I'll help you.
1: Yeah. Thank you.
2: Salt, pepper.
1: Yeah. Salt, pepper.
0: Okay.
2: Pop that baby on.
1: Yep. So we're going to.
2: Oh, you rub it in.
1: Do that, and then we are going to...
0: Oh, and then you do the other side, too.
1: Exactly. So you want to make sure that your pan is
2: hot
1: already. Exactly.
0: Okay, salt and pepper, and then that side goes down.
1: And then we're going to salt and pepper again. Yeah, exactly right.
0: So so you're talking just a couple minutes, right?
1: Yeah, I mean, we're already seeing that white, so we're already seeing it start to cook.
0: Can we plate
1: that
0: this beautiful meal?
2: And
0: yeah,
2: there you go. You know what? Thanks for sharing.
0: You're welcome. Okay.
1: So from here, we've got our tuna and our watermelon.
0: Watch how she's going to do it.
1: So I'm going to slice this watermelon into planks just like this.
0: Just like the tuna.
1: Exactly. Then I'm going to come and slice my tuna.
0: Mm-hmm.
2: Oh my gosh, this is amazing.
1: Isn't that spring on a plate?
2: It's a really like lovely, lovely meal. I feel like if you hosted a dinner party and served this, people would think you were a chef.
1: A little impressed, huh?
2: Mm-hmm.
1: So we're Here we're going to shingle our tuna.
0: Look how she did that.
1: And our watermelon. So super simple, but really, really nice presentation here. Again, this is great flavors.
0: The onion, oh my gosh.
3: The onion makes it with the pesto.
0: No, I can't. I can't.
3: Well, who knew they'd go so well together?
1: Okay. Isn't that a fun combination?
3: Meg knew it. Meg, this is so beautiful. Thank you.
1: All right, guys.
0: Look how
1: a little feta on top.
0: Look what just happened there. Look at that. Just look at the presentation of that.
2: Meg, thank you. This is gorgeous.
0: We love you.
3: Get to New Orleans. Get to Commander's for sure.
0: 130 years old. Let's celebrate.
1: I mean, all right.
3: How much fun. To get this recipe, go to today.com/food.
4: 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Joy, good morning.
5: Hey, good morning. And Jill, I just need to tell you, my heart failed. I was crying along with you in my kitchen, and I think I saw Ian tear up as well.
6: Oh, I love you very
5: so
6: much.
5: So excited.
6: I love you very much, and I'm very excited because I love corn and I love watermelon. So what's happening over there?
5: Okay, we are savoring the last bits of summer with these two recipes. The first is a skillet chicken with creamy corn and blistered tomatoes. And so the beauty is everything cooks in one skillet. And what I'm showing you here is I've already seared the chicken. So it was just 5 minutes on each side, the same skillet, and I just put it over here to warm on a plate. Now, here I sauteed some onions, and we're building our masterpiece. I'm adding in, just to show you the ease, this is 2 cans of corn. Clearly, you can use fresh corn, you can use frozen corn, and I'm also putting in 2 full pints of cherry or grape tomatoes. And you're just going to let this on the medium-high heat cook and roast for about 12 minutes. We don't have 12 minutes, but what's going to happen is the corn is going to make your kitchen smell like you're in a movie theater, buttered popcorn. It's going to pop a little bit. It's going to roast. And these tomatoes end up blistering and puckering, and the juicy deliciousness eases right. Yes. So now we're going to cream it up a little bit. This is a 2% reduced fat milk. If you want something more indulgent, you can go with cream or even coconut milk. And I'm also putting in some Parmesan cheese.
4: Oh, cheese.
5: I know. The more cheese, the better.
7: My goodness.
5: So you just stir this up, and now you're ready to nestle in your chicken. Nestle. I love that word.
6: For vegetarians, could you use tofu in there?
5: Jill, you can use tofu. You can use shrimp. Any single thing goes in here. By the way, even chickpeas. And you know what I also want to show you? So this is basically done now, but you also have the option of taking that chicken. I did this over here, and I cut it up so that you have bite-sized pieces.
4: Wow. Good for the kids.
5: And you just put some basil on top, and man, you have a mouth-watering masterpiece skillet.
4: Speaking of mouth-watering, tell us about these watermelon margarita pops.
5: Come on over to my kitchen island. Okay, so we are taking 2 summer faves, margaritas and watermelon, and we're going to make these pops. So I'm starting with, in this bag, I'm adding my margarita mix, and this is a low-sugar version. I put tequila in. This is an orange liqueur, and this is just fresh lime juice. So you stir this up, and I have a quarter of a watermelon.
7: I bet the sugar is in the watermelon, so you don't need to, you know, sweeten it up, right?
5: Well, that's right. You're going to get all that juicy watermelon goodness. It's going to seep into the booze, and the booze is going to seep into the watermelon. So I put all of these into one bag, and you're going to let it soak and sop up all the goodness for about 40 minutes in the fridge. And keep flipping the bag over after you seal it so you get all the pieces well coated. Then you lay them out on a baking sheet just like this, and you poke in these little popsicle sticks, just like this. What I would do is, first you do a little bit of a knife. You get a nice insert through the rind. You put this in. And then last but not least, I just, over the top, I'm going to zest some lime. I'm going to put a little bit of salt because, you know, in the spirit of margaritas.
7: I love it.
5: And You pop this in the freezer.
6: This is an adult ice cream part that we are all
7: having. This could be your best recipe yet.
6: Yeah.
4: How long do you freeze it really fast, Joe?
7: Until it's frozen.
5: You freeze it for about 2 hours, and guys, these are so refreshing and so delicious. And this is one of those times I wish I was in the studio with you right now.
7: So do we. Isn't that every time?
6: Yeah.
4: Thank you, Joe Bauer.
6: Enjoy you and Ian. We're going to have a good day with all of those.
5: We are. Yeah. We're hitting the booze right now.
4: Yes. For those recipes, it's today.com.
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0: 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And that's the sound of a fraud alert from Wells Fargo flagging a charge for a pricey restaurant in Paris. Considering Claire isn't in Paris right now, that seemed odd to the bank and to Claire. Two taps later, Claire says nope to the charge and Wells Fargo is on the case. However you make money work, Wells Fargo can work with that.
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2: Better way to celebrate summer than some good, hardcore, entertaining outdoors. 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
3: Oh,
2: here.
3: Honey, listen.
2: You light up the plaza.
3: Oh, my Lord, you're so
2: here.
3: Sweet.
2: You can celebrate anything. And it's your birthday today, if you don't mind me saying.
3: Birthday.
2: Happy birthday.
3: Tell you, Hoda and Jenna declared this the easy breezy summer.
2: Yeah.
3: That was it. Easy breezy summer. I did hard all year long last year. And I'm telling you, I'm not doing hard anymore.
2: Okay.
3: Not this summer.
2: Well,
3: so
2: right,
3: this is easy.
2: Easy breezy.
3: I'm telling the hardest thing I'm gonna do is take off my sports bra after hot yoga.
2: Okay,
3: that's
2: a lot
3: I'm
2: of information,
3: that's
2: Elizabeth.
3: That's as hard as
2: I can't
3: it's gonna
2: get that out of my head.
3: You're fine.
2: Okay.
3: It's fine. Now, this is a spring roll salad, so instead of having to roll it all up
2: yep.
3: in those rice papers, that's hard. I'm not
2: right.
3: doing hard.
2: Easy. What's
3: We're
2: the easy
3: gonna
2: version?
3: We're just going to mix it together,
2: okay.
3: and then you're just going to eat
2: start
3: it
2: with
3: as
2: the dressing.
3: A salad. Let's start with that. So we have got a little bit of maple syrup.
2: Sure.
3: We have sesame oil, so it's all those Asian wonderful flavors.
2: Yep.
3: Rice wine vinegar.
2: Delicious.
3: We've got sriracha. We have peanut butter.
2: Okay.
3: We have garlic.
2: Yep.
3: And then we're just going to process this. Now, I already had carrots in there, so it's healthy, too. I mean,
2: yep.
3: you know, you're going to get some carrots. We're
2: right.
3: getting
2: a little protein.
3: Yeah.
2: Little
3: and then
2: butter.
3: We're going to blend this until it gets smooth. We need our
2: soy sauce.
3: And we are good. So what we're going to do is put this in. We want to blend it until it's super smooth.
2: Okay.
3: Okay? And then we're going to get over here to all of our vegetables.
2: All right.
3: Now, we want to shred our cabbage really thinly. And then I'm going to show you a trick. This is life-changing. And you probably know because Siri's smart.
2: Uncle,
3: she's a
2: Uncle
3: great cook.
2: Scared me. Uncle
3: okay,
2: Al found
3: look,
2: his way to the margarita over there.
3: Look. Watch.
2: Yep.
3: You don't have to go like this.
2: Right.
3: No, ma'am. Do you see?
2: You just, yeah.
3: Look at there. Look at there. Is
2: yep.
3: that not life-changing? Okay, now that's a different one.
2: Okay.
3: That's a different guy.
2: Okay.
3: Anyway, so that we're going to add.
2: Hi, guys.
3: We've got all of our little carrots.
2: I love the cabbage. It's got
3: here.
2: The crunch. You have to have the cabbage.
3: And it's going to stay. Well. So after we mix this up, it's going to be good for days.
2: What other herbs
3: so
2: are in here? What other things
3: oh,
2: are?
3: Oh, it's all summer.
2: Summer.
3: It is the trifecta.
2: Yeah.
3: It's basil, cilantro, and mint. It
2: I
3: doesn't get any better. We've got our rice
2: right
3: noodles. We have a little bit of rotisserie chicken. We
2: yep.
3: didn't even cook
2: this
3: that.
2: This is delicious.
3: We didn't even cook it because that's hard, and I'm not doing it.
4: Ooh.
3: And there is the edamame. And then we have our red peppers,
4: oh my God.
3: Our dressing, honey, tomato sandwiches.
4: Ooh.
3: It's delicious.
2: It's
3: add,
2: summer right here.
3: So yeah. Take
5: your time.
3: I'm going to tell you, it's not summer until you've eaten a tomato sandwich. And I mean,
4: delicious.
3: It's dripping down your arms. You know what I'm talking
4: yes.
3: about?
4: Yes.
3: You
4: got to
3: lean over the garbage can. Yeah.
2: Sometimes
3: so
2: you
3: got
2: to just get
3: is.
2: Out of Elizabeth's way.
4: Yeah.
2: Let her go.
4: Yeah.
2: Tell them about the tomatoes.
3: Okay. Tomato sandwich. I brought these tomatoes all the way from home.
4: They're
3: y'all,
4: beautiful.
3: If you could have seen Yummy. TSA, they were looking at it like they'd never seen a tomato. I looked, I said, let me tell you something. I said, it's a tomato, and if you would just put it back down,
2: yeah,
3: I would appreciate it.
2: All good.
3: So we have our beautiful,
4: beautiful.
3: Tomatoes. Look at that.
4: Mm. Oh,
3: now, this is the key.
4: Salt always.
3: Salt
2: yes.
3: it.
4: Always.
2: Salt.
3: Salt it and let it sit.
2: That's crazy.
4: Oh,
3: okay.
4: Why is that?
3: Let it sit because that's going to get all that juiciness. It's going to draw
4: mm-hmm.
3: out some
4: rip
3: of the
4: down
3: moisture.
4: The arms. Mm.
3: It's also going to get into the tomato. The other thing I'll do sometimes, I'll take them because a tomato that's just off the vine that's warm, I'll take it and I'll just put it on the dashboard of my car. And I'll let it sit for a little while. Let it warm
2: a tomato?
3: Up.
4: Good
3: yes,
4: idea.
3: Yes, just let it warm up.
4: Do you refrigerate your tomatoes?
3: Hell no. Oh, God.
4: So.
2: Whoa. Whoa.
4: Hell
2: no. That's the high school
4: the
2: that's the high school I know.
3: No, it's
4: yeah,
3: the
4: never.
3: Worst.
4: I know.
3: It is the death of the tomato.
4: Yeah.
3: It's the death of you
2: when
3: cannot
2: someone,
3: put it in the
2: when
3: refrigerator.
2: When someone cuts you off, do you ever grab the tomato and throw it at them?
6: That is yummy.
4: Oh,
3: so then here we go. We
2: you
3: are
2: let your
3: make,
2: tomato get hotter than the hinges of
3: I do, baby. You got to let it get hot. Now, this is a fake homemade mayonnaise.
4: Okay.
3: Because making
2: wow.
3: homemade mayonnaise can be hard. And you know what? I ain't doing hard.
4: We're
3: I'm not doing
4: hard.
3: It.
2: Easy breezy.
3: We
2: easy.
3: Have our lemon. Uh-oh. We have our Tony's or you know,
4: so
3: any
4: good.
3: Cajun seasoning.
4: So
3: and then
4: good.
3: We
4: good.
3: Also have basil.
4: Mm.
3: We mix that up.
4: Mm-hmm.
3: And I like to do these for an hors d'oeuvre for

0: parties, you know?
1: Oh, yes.
0: And so it's just a one-bite sandwich. We did a catered event and had, I'm talking lobster salad in bowls this
2: big. What's the margarita?
0: We had a caviar. Oh, I forgot.
1: And these went, right?
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10: When it comes to sweet summer treats, pizza may not come to mind, but how about this? How about a delicious dessert pizza?
11: I love a dessert pizza. Okay, Kristen Tomlin, the founder and CEO of Dough, right here in New York City.
12: We've got a watermelon pizza.
10: Okay.
12: You're going to want to do the slice from the largest part of the watermelon, so the middle, and then you actually cut this before you even decorate it.
10: Okay.
12: So cut it into 8 slices, 10, whatever you want to do.
10: Okay.
12: And then this one is super healthy. It uses Greek yogurt.
10: Oh, okay.
11: Do you put sugar in the Greek yogurt?
12: No. You could add a little vanilla extract if you wanted, but I like just getting the vanilla kind of Greek yogurt, or if you want to do it vegan, you can do a vegan yogurt, whatever your favorite is.
10: So you just kind of slap
12: cut it.
10: The yogurt
12: yeah,
10: all on top.
12: Exactly.
10: Here, I'm going to go down.
11: Yeah, you use whipped cream?
12: You could if you want it to be sweeter.
10: Yes.
12: Absolutely. You could even use like a little bit of vanilla frosting if you really want to go all in for the dessert.
11: Yeah.
12: But this is really fun for the kids because they can add whatever toppings they want, their favorite fruit.
11: Whoa. What? What's happening over there?
10: You got to smear it, don't you?
12: Yeah, you got...
10: No.
12: Yes. No, that's okay.
11: Is that okay?
12: There's no wrong way. There's no wrong way.
10: I'm not trying to
12: judge you. You got it.
10: I'm not trying to...
12: Exactly, right?
10: Okay.
12: It's beautiful.
11: No, it actually does look pretty
10: the way
11: she's doing
10: it. Because all the things stick to it.
12: Right.
10: Okay. Yours are all rolling around.
12: And then it's already cut, so it's easy.
11: Because I'm doing it the way Kristen...
12: To share.
10: Well, because you're always following rules.
11: I'm doing the example.
12: It is mint.
11: Ooh, that's delish.
13: Blackberries.
12: Yum.
11: And some strawberries.
13: I love it.
11: And then you could add some chocolate chips to this, too.
12: Right, right. Or, you know what? This could be breakfast.
10: Oh.
12: My daughter would absolutely love this.
10: How old are your kids?
12: My daughter is 2, going on 22.
10: Oh, my gosh. You know? Does she like cooking?
12: She does.
10: Okay.
12: She loves baking.
10: Okay.
12: She knows that I'm the cookie, her cookie gal.
11: I'm eating some of the toppings, unfortunately.
12: Take a bite. You just want to chill this before you serve it. So you could serve it, you know.
10: I love it.
12: Right like this or stick it in the fridge.
11: It's really good.
10: I love it. This is such a clever, smart idea.
11: I know. We're going to try to make it.
12: Right?
10: Yeah. Okay. One more bite.
11: Mmm.
10: Plain yogurt looks great.
11: I agree. I thought it needed whipped cream, but I'm wrong.
12: No.
10: Okay.
12: Sweet enough with that fresh fruit.
11: All right. Thank you, Kristen. To get these recipes, head to today.com/

0: And a good Wednesday morning to you. The results are in.
1: But it is an election night cliffhanger in the top races. It's June 3rd. This is today. Too close to call. Key primary clashes still undecided this morning, including those battles for governor of California and mayor of Los Angeles. The high-stakes race now headed to a runoff.
2: Everybody's given up because they've just accepted failure. Nothing changes. Things can change if you vote.
1: And across the country, the results are in on the congressional races that could decide who controls Washington this November. We'll break it all down. Breaking overnight, deadly attack. Iranian drones targeting the main airport in Kuwait, forcing an emergency shutdown just hours after launching strikes on American military bases across the region. The U.S. responding with its own wave of attacks. Peace talks now stalled. We're live with the very latest. Bipartisan backlash. President Trump facing major pushback for his pick to be Director of National Intelligence, a federal housing official.
3: No evidence of any qualifications for that job.
1: Just ahead, an inside look at whether the controversial pick can be confirmed. Tense standoff, an hours-long hostage situation unfolding at a California bank overnight. The suspect, believed to be armed with an explosive device, still inside after releasing some of the hostages. We're live with the breaking news. Off the clock. Veteran 60 Minutes correspondent Scott Pelley fired by CBS after his dramatic showdown with his new bosses. The company saying he left them no choice. Pelley standing his ground overnight. We'll hear from both sides. Those stories plus full disclosure.
4: I can see you.
1: Craig's conversation with legendary director Steven Spielberg and the stars of his next Alien blockbuster.
5: You seem to have a fascination with the concept of extraterrestrial life. Is that fair? You think?
1: Why they say their new sci-fi film could be more real than you think. And Showtime, game one of the NBA Finals, now just hours away. The league's most anticipated matchup in years. The New York Knicks on a mission to end their five-decade title drought.
6: Brunson, three-pointer, puts it in!
1: Against the young superstar looking to etch his place in history. And yes, it is game
7: go,
1: on.
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8: From NBC News, this is Today with Savannah Guthrie and Craig Melvin. From Studio 1A in Rockefeller Plaza.
1: And good morning, everybody. Welcome to Today, Wednesday morning. Nice to have you along with us.
0: Not just any Wednesday, though. There's nothing like walking around Midtown Manhattan over the last few days, having random strangers look at you going, go Knicks.
1: Go Knicks.
0: Go Knicks. Go Knicks.
1: I'm looking forward to how tired you're going to be tomorrow morning. And after every single game, you're going to watch them all?
0: It's going to be worth it. Absolutely.
1: Yeah.
0: Absolutely.
1: Spurs and Knicks kick off tonight. But first, there are several stories breaking overnight. Want to bring you up to speed on them, including this news that's breaking out of Bakersfield, California this morning. We are monitoring a hostage situation. It's happening at a Chase Bank. It started yesterday afternoon. It is still going on. We've got the latest in a live report.
0: Also breaking overnight, CBS News firing 60 Minutes correspondent Scott Pelley one day after he confronted the show's new executive producer during a heated staff meeting.
1: In the meantime, there have been new attacks in the war with Iran. An Iranian drone targeting Kuwait's main airport overnight. At least one person was killed, a passenger terminal damaged, and the airport shut down.
0: But we are going to start with last night's high-stakes primaries. Millions of voters across the country weighing in, with some key races still too close to call this morning. All of it, with the countdown to November's midterm elections now fully underway.
1: All right, so much on our plate this morning. Let's get started. NBC's Ryan Noble's with us here in the studio this morning after a long election night. Ryan, good morning.
9: Hey, Savannah and Craig, good morning. And while many votes are still being counted after a long and muddled campaign for governor in California, we finally have some clarity. In November, it will be Democrat Javier Becerra against Republican Steve Hilton. And in Los Angeles, a similar dynamic where it appears the incumbent mayor, Karen Bass, will be facing reality star Spencer Pratt.
4: This morning, primary races across the country setting the stage for major battles this fall, including key elections in California, where reality show star Spencer Pratt is likely to make his way into a runoff against incumbent mayor Karen Bass.
7: You stood with me for the first half. Will you stand with me all the way?
4: Pratt is a registered Republican running without party affiliation, whose anti-establishment campaign has galvanized a core of the city's fed-up voters.
2: I'm an Angelino who said enough is enough, and I had to step up. I didn't know I'd be here tonight, but it's obviously God's plan.
4: With all eyes on the state's governor's race, too.
10: November, here we come.
4: Former State Attorney General Javier Becerra riding a late surge of support over fellow Democrats to finish in the top two. If elected, he'd become the first Latino governor since 1875.
11: Este es tu estado.
4: His likely opponent will be Republican Steve Hilton, a British-born former Fox personality endorsed by President Trump.
12: Change is coming.
4: With Republicans fighting to maintain their razor-thin House majority in the midterm elections, one of the most competitive contests is brewing in a New Jersey battleground district. Democrats choosing former Navy helicopter pilot Rebecca Bennett to take on Republican incumbent Tom Kaine. Kaine has not been seen publicly in 3 months, missing more than 100 House votes as he handles what his office calls a personal medical issue. Kaine breaking his silence Tuesday, saying in a statement that he will transition from virtual work to in-person work within a matter of weeks. The battle for Senate also taking shape. In deep red Iowa, Democrats are aiming to flip the Senate seat held by retiring GOP incumbent Joni Ernst. State lawmaker Josh Turek winning the Democratic primary overnight, casting himself as the change candidate.
13: We need a fighter for the people.
4: He'll face off against the Republican nominee, Congresswoman Ashley Hinson, endorsed by President Trump.
14: Thank you, President Donald J. Trump.
15: Okay, so lots to cover. You were up late. I see your red eyes.
16: Oh, no, that's not a good sign.
15: I know. let's talk about, though, California and the L.A. race in particular. So the L.A. race. So what do you think is going to happen there?
16: Well, I think there's a lot of people waking up this morning surprised that a reality star could potentially be the next mayor of Los Angeles. But there's no doubt that Spencer Pratt's accomplishment here is pretty incredible, given the fact that he has no political experience. But his supporters do need a bit of a reality check. Keep in mind that Los Angeles is made up of 75% Democratic voters. So it's very likely that that vote consolidates behind the incumbent Karen Bass. But there's no doubt that Pratt has tapped into an angst among voters in Los Angeles. And no matter what, this will be a competitive race in November.
15: Yeah. Okay. We'll see what happens in the general election. Thank you, Ryan.
16: Thank you.
0: Now to that major breaking news from the Middle East this morning. A deadly Iranian drone attack targeting Kuwait's airport, leading to the overnight suspension of commercial flights in and out of Kuwait. Of course, it also adds even more uncertainty on those peace talks with the U.S. NBC's chief foreign correspondent Richard Engel is in the region. He has the very latest. Richard, good morning.
17: There have been several exchanges of fire between Iran and the United States over the last several days. This was the most severe, with the U.S. carrying out an attack on an Iranian military site, Iran firing at Bahrain and Kuwait, damaging a terminal at the main airport in Kuwait, causing casualties, Kuwait suspending all flights.
18: Kuwait's airport this morning was forced into an emergency shutdown as it was targeted by Iranian drones and missiles, killing one person and causing significant damage to a terminal, according to the foreign ministry. A Kuwaiti official called it an act of criminal Iranian aggression. Thousands of American troops are based in Kuwait. Iran fired two ballistic missiles at them yesterday, the U.S. saying its defenses shot down the incoming fire. This morning, Iran also launched missiles and drones at Bahrain, home of the U.S. Fifth Fleet. Bahrain says its air defenses intercepted and destroyed three missiles and a number of drones, as a deal between the U.S. and Iran that appeared close just days ago seems to be receding. It seems Iran is trying to break the American naval blockade, closing off its ports, launching attacks at U.S. troops involved and the countries hosting them. U.S. Central Command insists the blockade is holding, releasing a new video of American forces firing into a vessel's engine earlier this week to stop it from docking in Iran. The U.S. also carried out new strikes on military sites on an Iranian island. Secretary of State Rubio was pressed on the administration's repeated claims of progress and victory on Capitol Hill.
19: You keep telling us how we're winning this war. The president keeps saying,
20: well, the war's over.
19: Completely annihilated. The war is not over.
18: It's not over in the Persian Gulf, with new footage this morning of a disabled Iraqi tanker hit by Iran. And while Rubio said progress in negotiations could come soon,
20: it could happen today, it could happen tomorrow, it could happen next week.
18: In the region, the U.S.-Iranian ceasefire is increasingly in name only.
17: In a recent interview, President Trump said that he, quote, couldn't care less how long negotiations with Iran are taking, and that he's been finding them boring. In a new podcast out today, when asked why his policies seem to be changing, he says it's good because it keeps Iran confused. Craig?
0: Our chief foreign correspondent, Richard Ingleforce, there. Richard, thank you.
15: Also, got some breaking news overnight in the Russia-Ukraine war. A wave of drones targeting sites in St. Petersburg, Russia, where Vladimir Putin is kicking off a closely watched international summit. NBC's Keir Simmons there for us. Keir, good morning.
21: Savannah, good morning to you. And President Putin is on his way here in the coming days. And yet, in the just past few hours, we've been watching black smoke rise above the world-famous skyline of St. Petersburg. The mayor of St. Petersburg saying that three districts were targeted, that people were injured, but that there were no fatalities, while the Russian Ministry of Defense saying Russia intercepted 350 drones from Ukraine. This morning, Russia and Ukraine intensifying attacks. An oil terminal on fire after almost 60 drones were shot down, according to a governor in the St. Petersburg region. A symbolically significant attack on Putin's home turf and on the first day of his major economic forum in St. Petersburg. President Zelensky this morning calling it a good result. And overnight, seven killed when a drone hit a bus in Donetsk in Russian-occupied Ukraine, an official says. After Ukraine suffered one of the worst onslaughts of the war, 656 attack drones and 73 ballistic and cruise missiles across the country, Zelensky said. Ukrainians, after more than 4 years of war, again huddled underground in the subway. Parts of Kyiv and Dnipro were devastated. Whole apartment blocks turned into infernos. Search and rescue teams scrambling to pull survivors from the rubble. At least 22 were killed in the latest attacks, including two children, over 100 injured, Zelensky said. For Vladimir Putin, the strikes are retaliation for what Russia says was a Ukrainian drone strike on a college dormitory, killing 21 people. Ukraine denied targeting a dorm, saying it had struck a drone command unit. President Zelensky pleading for more air defenses from the US and Europe after the strikes. But those defenses now also needed in the Middle East with the Iran war. Here in St. Petersburg, we meet a pro-war student who takes part in cyber drone contests.
0: What's it like to live in a city like St. Petersburg where there are drones being targeted on this very place?
22: Actually, you kind of get used to it after so many years. I'd say it only strengthens the resolve.
21: His greatest complaint, nationwide restrictions to the internet for security, officials here say. And this morning, Savannah, the Kremlin spokesman Dmitry Peskov saying the reason what Russia calls its special military operation in Ukraine is ongoing is because of strikes like these. But it is impacting ordinary Russians. Through today in St. Petersburg, cell phone service has stopped working. Presumably, that's the Russian security services trying to stop drones from meeting their targets. Savannah?
15: All right, Keir Simmons, thank you very much.
0: And meanwhile, here at home, President Trump is facing backlash from lawmakers on multiple fronts, including his controversial pick to oversee the nation's spy agencies. NBC's senior White House correspondent Gabe Gutierrez is on that story for us. Gabe, good morning.
23: Craig, good morning. This latest cabinet shakeup has stunned lawmakers from both parties. The president, in a new interview, just called his pick to replace Tulsi Gabbard as acting director of national intelligence a, quote, very talented guy. But critics say he has no relevant experience.
3: This morning, President Trump is facing bipartisan backlash after elevating a fierce loyalist to the country's top intelligence position.
5: Pulte, he's done a great job, that guy.
3: Bill Pulte, the head of the Federal Housing Finance Agency, will now also serve as acting director of national intelligence, overseeing the country's spy agencies, including the CIA. Even some Republicans are skeptical.
6: I see no evidence of any qualifications for that job.
8: I don't know of any national security experience he has.
3: Pulte will replace Tulsi Gabbard, who announced she's stepping down to care for her husband as he battles cancer. Pulte has drawn the president's praise while pushing unproven allegations of mortgage fraud against Trump's perceived political enemies, including California Senator Adam Schiff, Federal Reserve Board member Lisa Cook, and New York Attorney General Letitia James, all of whom have denied any wrongdoing. Democrats are furious.
24: Well, it's absurd. It's an appointment.
25: Mr. Pulte has absolutely no intelligence background. He has no national security background.
3: The president says Pulte has deep experience managing sensitive matters, including Fannie Mae and Freddie Mac as a top housing official. But so far, the Trump administration is sidestepping more specific questions about his experience.
26: Bill Pulte is a terrific guy, very careful person.
3: Meanwhile, a Republican revolt is prompting the Justice Department to scrap that $1.8 billion fund the president wanted to compensate people he said were unfairly prosecuted by the Biden administration.
27: We are not moving forward with the fund, period.
3: But Acting Attorney General Todd Blanche says dropping the fund would not impact another part of President Trump's settlement with the IRS, barring tax audits on his family.
28: You just gave the president and his family a tax immunity to the tune of about $100 million.
27: Not true.
29: Still, in a new interview that was recorded yesterday but just published overnight, the president said that he was not dropping his so-called anti-weaponization fund, only that a court had ruled against it. The president adding that he was proud to have pardoned some of the people who stormed the Capitol on January 6th. Craig?
30: Our senior White House correspondent Gabe Gutierrez for us there. Gabe, thank you.
15: All right, much more to get to, including that breaking news we told you about, a tense hostage situation playing out inside a bank in Bakersfield, California this morning. Hours after it started, it is still unfolding. NBC's Steve Patterson joins us with the very latest. Steve, good morning.
31: Savannah, good morning to you. Still a very active scene at the building behind me. You may be able to see that Chase storefront. That's where police say this hostage situation has been unfolding for at least the last 15 hours. The good news overnight, authorities say they were able to secure the release of a second hostage. This all started with reports of a bomb threat yesterday afternoon in that building. As police are getting on scene, they believe a man armed with an explosive device barricades himself in that building with several hostages. Since then, we know crisis negotiators have been in contact with that man. Police, meanwhile, have this massive scene stretching several city blocks downtown. They're telling people to stay away from the area. It's not known how many hostages are in there at this time. No injuries reported, thankfully, but no arrests have been reported as well, making this an incredibly tense scene on the ground here. Savannah.
15: All right, Steve Patterson, thank you very much.
30: All right, time now for that first check of the weather. Mr. Roker standing by. Good morning, sir.
32: Well, good morning, guys, and good morning to you. Our friends down in the Sunshine State seeing a little bit more of that liquid sunshine. You can see scattered showers and thunderstorms firing up already. It's part of a frontal system pushing to the south. It's going to be bringing some heavy rainfall. In fact, some heavy rainfall rates up to 1 to 2 inches per hour could be falling, especially in the southern tier of parts of Florida. We're looking for that greatest risk of flooding, possibly from Miami to the south down into the Keys. Now, we also have the risk of severe weather today up into the high plains, storm damaging winds. We could be looking at some hail. The good news, tornado risk low. Tomorrow, stretching from Montana all the way into Minnesota, tornado or two possible. And then we move into Friday, stretching from parts of Wisconsin all the way into Missouri, damaging winds, tornadoes possible rest of the day today. Sunny and warmer here in the east and beautiful weather out west. We're going to get to your local forecast coming up in the next 30 seconds.

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2: Al, thank you so much. Coming up, a major shakeup overnight after that dust-up at 60 Minutes. Veteran correspondent Scott Pelley fired. And this morning, both he and his now former bosses are speaking out about the decision. We'll have the very latest.
3: Also had this morning, we're going to save you some money on that summer fun. 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So we're going to have your guide to the dates and the deals to know. 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

0: All right, Craig, you've got a really good interview this morning.
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0: Like I said.

0: you're back. You're welcome. That song will be in your head for a few hours now. A little bar song, Tipsy. That Shaboozy hit. One of 2024 songs of summer, Carson Daly. Why are we doing that?
1: Well, why not, Craig Melvin? I mean, it's Shaboozy. If you love that song, you're going to love his fourth album's coming out. He's also going to be here on our plaza later this summer. And he's got maybe, I don't know, Billboard's tracking these summer jams.
2: Yeah.
1: And so we have the latest of those rankings we're going to get to in Pop Stars.
2: Okay.
1: So a little
2: tease.
1: Can
2: you predict the song of summer, or is it just something when you know, you know?
1: When it was the Thong Song by Cisco, I was able to do it, but not since then.
2: The way that you had the Thong Song and the
0: top of mind.
2: Yeah,
0: top
2: right there. It's just
1: what I
2: right
1: do,
2: there. I know, you too.
1: So I am.
2: Amazing. All right, thank you so much. More to get to, including this breaking news overnight in the media world. Longtime 60 Minutes correspondent Scott Pelley fired by CBS News after his headline-making clash with his new bosses. NBC's Erin McLaughlin here with the latest details. Erin, good morning.
3: Guys, good morning. Pelley's dismissal came in a strongly worded termination letter obtained by NBC News that was very much return fire from Pelley's new boss, Nick Bilton, after Pelley's very public criticism of him in front of staff. Bilton accusing Pelley of hijacking the meeting only to disparage him before ultimately letting the veteran anchor go. And for Pelley's part, he's telling NBC News the show lost its DNA when some of the staff was fired without cause last week, saying they were silenced for standing up for their audience.
4: I'm Scott Pelley. Those stories tonight on 60 Minutes.
5: Breaking overnight, Scott Pelley fired from CBS News just one day after a heated clash with 60 Minutes leadership. As one of America's landmark newscasts faces a very public crisis. 2 days ago, Pelley had clashed with the show's controversial new leader, technology journalist and documentary maker Nick Bilton. In a staff meeting, Pelley attacked Bilton's qualifications and blasted the news network's leadership, according to a source in the room and an audio recording obtained by NBC News. Now Bilton writing to Pelley in a scathing termination letter obtained by NBC News. Quote, "You hijacked my first meeting with staff to disparage me," saying it, quote, "demonstrated that you have no interest in contributing to the future success of the show." In a separate note to staffers, Bilton saying he made repeated attempts to speak with Pelley to no avail.
6: It felt like Scott Pelley was tempting fate here. He knew that he was becoming a sort of leader of a resistance.
5: Pelley, who spent nearly four decades at the network, responded with a blistering statement of his own overnight, writing, "New management has instructed me to inject falsehoods and bias into a politically sensitive story. To date, in every case, I have managed to ignore these instructions or refuse them," adding, "incompetence and unprofessionalism in the new management have wreaked havoc." Pelley has been critical of CBS News chief Barry Weiss, who recently fired the show's executive producer, along with two 60 Minutes correspondents, Sharon Alfonsi and Cecilia Vega. In that fiery meeting on Monday, Pelley accused Weiss of, quote, "murdering 60 Minutes." Turmoil has been brewing since David Ellison took over CBS News's parent company, Paramount, last year. Ellison looking to expand his empire with a major merger, currently awaiting regulatory approval from the Trump administration. Pelley now saying the new owner is making changes, quote, "apparently to curry a moment of favor with the Trump administration." While this morning, the president weighed in on Pelley.
7: Look, Scott Pelley's a stiff and he's afraid and he's part of this, gang of crooked, stupid people that don't care about our country.
5: While at CBS, questions swirl about the future of the beloved show.
3: And we reached out to CBS on Pelley's allegations that management told him to insert bias into his work. We have not heard back. His fellow correspondent, Cecilia Vega, made similar statements after her firing from 60 Minutes last week. To that, the network said in a statement at the time that her claims are, quote, "not based in reality."
2: All right, Aaron, thank you very much.
1: All right, still ahead, guys. Tributes pouring in for music legend Peebo Bryson, the two-time Grammy winner behind some of Disney's most beloved songs. We're going to celebrate his life and career.
0: He was an R&B legend for sure. 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
0: Yes, those big summer sales getting underway, and NBC's chief business correspondent, Christine Romans, is here with everything we need to know. Christine?
2: Good morning.
0: Good morning. First of all, what dates should we just keep in mind?
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11: 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Hot dogs, buns, and corn going for as little as $1 to $3. 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Again, basics, basics, basics. And there's going to be a sweepstakes for some free groceries there. But then Aldi has something here, a 7-pound box of frozen assorted meat cuts for like $64.99. We know that meat prices,
2: perked up.
11: Meat prices have been, beef prices especially, have been at record highs. So that could be a good deal. And again, it's frozen, so you buy it and you keep it. And
2: be a good Father's Day present.
0: Exactly.
2: A little
0: yes,
2: bow on
0: yes,
2: it.
0: Yes.
1: I like
2: a box
1: that.
2: Of
0: box
2: meat.
0: Box of
2: right?
0: meat.
2: Roker says yes.
1: Well, we saw the dates in June. That last week in June seems to be a good time to target some of these deals. Should you jump on those, or is it worth waiting for anything?
11: So you should buy. We talked to Trey Baj, the shopping expert, and she said just about everything you can buy deep discount this summer, except wait for the laptops maybe to Black Friday. And guess what? There's going to be a ton of stuff on sale for back to school. I can't even believe I'm saying it, but all of those weeks in June, again, on basics, very deep discounts on back-to-school stuff. So if you have it in your budget, maybe start thinking ahead for August, even though the kids are still in school right now.
1: Just to get that out of the way, though.
11: Yeah, that's true.
2: If you're one of those people that's, like, ahead of the game.
11: Yeah. Are you one of those people?
2: No.
11: Okay.
0: No,
2: neither am
0: I. Oh, well, Chris, he's always...
12: I don't have to worry about that anymore.
0: That's true.
2: But I bet you've already...
0: Suckers!
2: You buy all your Christmas presents?
12: Still a little early for
2: not
12: that.
2: Not till July.
12: But not too early to talk about those nice, warm temperatures stretching from the southwest all the way through the northern tier of states today. Hartford, 84. Chicago, 83 degrees. That's 7 degrees above average. Denver at 85 degrees. Cooler, though, down south. Tomorrow, that's for Atlanta, Jacksonville, Myrtle Beach. But Boston, you're going to be 87 degrees. Summertime's here. Minneapolis, 82. And over the next 3 days, going into the weekend, few records possible. New York City will be in the 90s, 80s in Charlotte, upper 80s in St. Louis. Milwaukee, you're going to be in the mid-80s. And then we look out west. Look at Phoenix. Temperatures triple digits, 90s in Albuquerque and Las Vegas, seeing those triple digits as well. That's what's going on around the country. Here's what's happening in your neck of the woods.

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0: 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Hashtag PSSP.
1: All right, guys, let's get to it. We're talking about our buddy Idris Elba, or should I now say Sir Idris Elba? That is because the Golden Globe winner was just knighted. The actor received the special honor yesterday from King Charles at Windsor Castle for his work with young people. In 2022, Sir Idris founded the Elba Hope Foundation, supporting youth in their communities. And in response, the actor simply posted, "We are thankful the work continues."
0: Sir Idris.
1: He should be James Bond and knighted, but we'll take being knighted.
2: Being knighted should be added to, like, you know how there's, like, the EGOT?
0: Yeah.
2: It should be, like, the KEGOT. Knighted, Emmy, Grammy, Oscar, Tony.
0: Probably like two people, maybe.
2: Right, that would be awesome. Okay. Good PSSP. Just ahead, we're counting down tonight's start of the NBA Finals. Knicks, Spurs, in what promises to be an electric battle for the title. Both cities buzzing. Kaylee Hartson's going to get us ready for tip-off. There she is.
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2: Right after this.
0: Go Knicks.

0: We're back. It's finally here. Big night for basketball fans.
1: The NBA Finals get underway in San Antonio tonight when the Spurs host those New York Knicks. That matchup, one of the most anticipated in years.
2: NBC's Kaylee Hartung is here getting us primed and ready. What's up, Kaylee?
3: Hey, guys. Get ready to party like it's 1999. That was the last time the Knicks were in the NBA Finals and fell to San Antonio as the Spurs kickstarted a dynasty and won their first five NBA championships. Well, now, 27 years later, the basketball world is getting ready for a dream rematch on its biggest stage.
4: Uh-oh.
5: With all-star talent on the court.
6: Brunson fires a three. It's good.
5: And front row seats waiting to be jam-packed with celebrity fans. The stage is set for an epic NBA Finals showdown between New York and San Antonio.
7: Knicks got fresh legs. San Antonio is battle-tested. So we're going to see what happens that game one.
5: A 53-year championship drought has plagued Knicks fans, making this historic playoff run even sweeter.
8: I waited a long time for this, man. My pops, he waited a long time.
9: I feel it in my heart. We're going to win a championship this year.
5: 11 straight wins, featuring sweeps of the 76ers and Cavaliers, with relentless star Jalen Brunson leading the way.
10: Just trying to make sure that I'm level-headed. Not change anything just because of the finals.
5: Despite the Knicks' red-hot shooting, the best scoring margin in NBA history during that stretch, and superb defense, the Spurs are the odds-makers' favorite, powered by global sensation Victor Wembanyama.
10: We haven't done the hardest yet. The job isn't done at all.
5: Wemby's squad has had just 3 days to rest after dethroning the defending champion Oklahoma City Thunder in a seven-game slugfest.
11: Unbelievable.
5: The team receiving a raucous welcome back home. And now the city of San Antonio is poised to host the first two games, while finals energy is already coursing through New York City.
12: Go, New York, go, New York, go!
5: With everything from subway entrances to bagels painted blue and orange, a sold-out watch party inside Madison Square Garden, and ticket prices for games 3 and 4 at the home of the Knicks climbing. The get-in price 5 times more expensive in New York than Texas, and record resale listings for courtside seats going for over $100,000.
13: Welcome to the Alamo Dome for Game 1 of the 1999 NBA Finals.
5: For a rematch, 27 years in the making.
3: So the NBA Finals will be played in primetime, of course, an 8:30 p.m. Eastern tip-off, and that can be a problem for all of us on the East Coast with early morning alarms set, and also the youngest sports fans. Well, not to worry. New York's mayor signed an executive order to repeal bedtime for kids of all ages in the city during the finals. Guys, unfortunately, schools are still in session here in New York, but hey, nothing unites New Yorkers.
0: I'm going to invite the mayor over for the meltdown after they sleep for 4 hours.
1: My kids are watching right now. It's important to note that does not extend to kids in Connecticut. Only New York City kids. How old were you last time?
14: I was 18 years old when the Knicks won their last championship.
0: Wow.
14: So this is a big deal.
0: 53 years ago.
14: I know. There you go. Right. Look at that.
1: A lot of people doing math right now.
14: Math be mathin'.
2: Carry the one. Kaylee, thanks so much. Guys, coming up, Hugh Jackman and Ryan Reynolds teaming up for a new docu-series and chugging beer out of a shoe. Is that a thing?
15: A shoe? It's an Aussie tradition.
2: Yes, that's all. We'll explain it all coming up in Pop Start after a quick check of your local news, weather, and these messages.
0: The word that comes to mind is alive.
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17: When you walk in here and you see 40 people at 4 a.m. at about a 10, you can't help but feed off that. And you're like, whoa, it's a Studio 1A.
0: People who literally are up all night to bring this show to you. There's not a morning I walk in here that I don't pinch myself and think I get to be here. People that watch the Today Show aren't just watching a show. They're people that are in the family. They're in our family.
17: They're allowing us into their homes every morning.
0: When we go out there and we get to meet people and they say, I love you, you feel like family. I always say, we feel like your family too. That's how we feel.
17: And they're so excited to be there. We get excited. We feed off that energy.
0: They're the reason we get up in the morning. It's the excitement of being part of something that's bigger than you. Good morning. Welcome to Today. We'll start with our breaking news.
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14: 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That's your latest weather. 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
0: 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I loved it.
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4: It's 8 o'clock on Today. Coming up, setting the stage. Primary races across the country still undecided this morning, including those key elections in California.
20: I had to step up. I didn't know I'd be here tonight, but it's obviously God's plan.
4: We'll break it all down in a live report. Then, Beautiful Life. Tributes pouring in this morning for Peebo Bryson, the two-time Grammy winner behind some of Disney's most beloved songs. We'll honor the R&B legend's famed career. And out of this world.
1: Is this something that you think that human beings are ready for?
21: Ready or not, here it comes.
4: Craig sits down with Steven Spielberg and the star-studded cast of Disclosure Day.
1: How does one go about developing an alien language?
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0: Wednesday morning, chaperoned or not. Happy to have you out in our closets. It's a safe place.
1: It is a safe place. And we're going to get out there and celebrate with those folks in just a bit. By the way, looking ahead to tomorrow, we're going to bring back our popular series, Today's Best Ways. We're going to do it with something that affects all of us. Stains on our clothes, our carpets, our furniture, especially if you have kids. So Vicky Nguyen, she went in search of the top tips. So red wine, grease, and crayons on the wall never get the best of us again.
0: Okay, yeah, enough about Saturday night. Yeah, all right, let's get to your news. 8 o'clock, we'll begin with last night's high-stakes primaries across the country. Several races still undecided this morning, including those closely watched battles for governor of California and mayor of Los Angeles. NBC's Ryan Noble's back again with us with the latest results this morning. Still coming in. Good morning.
2: Yeah, guys, good morning. Let's start with that race for mayor in Los Angeles. That's where reality star Spencer Pratt turned his internet campaign into actual votes, winning over enough Los Angeles voters to make it to the general election this fall. He'll be up against incumbent Karen Bass, who fought off a challenge from not only Pratt, but several other Democrats to make it to the next stage. Now, despite Pratt's insurgent campaign, Bass will still be favored this fall because 75% of voters in the city are Democrats. Statewide, former Attorney General Javier Becerra advanced to the runoff against Trump-backed Republican Steve Hilton. This despite more than $200 million spent by billionaire Tom Steyer, who failed to make it to November. Elsewhere around the country, in Iowa, a surprise. The GOP nominee will be Zach Lane, who beat the Trump-backed candidate, Congressman Randy Feenstra, a rare loss for the president in a GOP primary. Lane will face off against Democrat Rob Sand in the fall, who Democrats believe has a real shot. And in the Senate, Republican Ashley Hinson, a former TV news anchor, will take on Josh Turek in the fall to replace the outgoing Joni Ernst. Guys?
0: All right. Ryan, thank you very much.
1: U.S. Coast Guard divers are back in the Bahamas this morning as they resume their search for Lynette Hooker. Hooker is the American woman who disappeared back in April after her husband said she fell overboard from a boat. Brian Hooker was initially arrested by Bahamas police, but was released from custody 5 days later without being charged. He has said he did not harm his wife and has since returned to the United States.
0: Turning now to the famed career of a music legend, Peebo Bryson, one of the most famous crooners in the industry, selling 20 studio albums across 5 decades. An iconic singer died on Tuesday.

0: at the Oscars the following year and winning a Grammy in 1993. I'm like a shooting star. I've come so far. The theme from Aladdin with Regina Bell would bring Bryson his second Grammy and his only number one Billboard Hot 100 hit. His sensual sound, a compliment to many female singers of the 80s and 90s, Natalie Cole and Roberta Flack. I celebrate my love for you. Born in Greenville, South Carolina, he began to sing professionally as a teenager, eventually establishing himself on the R&B charts and appearing on Today in 1984, saying there was no limit to his career.
1: I'd like to take this thing as far as it can possibly go.
0: He made 20 studio albums and never stopped performing, even singing the national anthem during the 1992 World Series.
2: Oh, the land of the free.
0: Just last month, at 75, still enchanting audiences. Sharing the stage in the Atlanta area with his son, Robert, calling it a super proud dad moment. Bryson's family, including his wife, Tanya, and daughter, Linda, say in a statement this morning, while our hearts are broken, we find comfort in knowing how deeply Peebo was loved and how many lives were touched by his voice and his generous spirit. His legacy and his music will live on for generations to come.
3: Yes, it will, Ann Thompson.
4: Yeah, we will be humming those tunes.
3: I'm telling you, my dad, boy, he loves some Peebo Bryson. Loves some Peebo Bryson.
4: Just gorgeous vocals.
3: News has been covered. Look who's here.
5: Hi, guys. We have a little late boost, but we are headed to the outfield this morning. Did you all catch this unusual home run from the Angels-Rockies game last night?
6: Now fly ball right center from Rumfield. Adell's after it in the gap, and he makes the running catch. Oh, he didn't grab it.
7: Three, and he just gave one.
8: Yep, there it is.
6: That's a home run.
3: No.
5: Hits his head.
4: That hurts in so many ways.
5: Jeez. And then bounced right out. You could say the batter got a boost off the outfielder, Joe Adell.
4: Oh, Joe. And he's Joe Adell, so somewhere going, stop playing
5: that
4: relay.
5: I know.
3: And not a heads-up play, buddy. Not
5: yo,
3: a heads-up play.
5: It reminded us of a very similar moment back in 1993.
9: Canseco back to the track. Look it up. It is off his head, it looked like.
5: Yes, off their head.
4: Yeah, that's a song.
5: Okay, well, I have to just tell you, I didn't play many sports, but that's the type of thing that would have happened to me when I played softball and my dad would come just to watch me strike out. He would be like, that's my girl! And it'd be like strike three. For those of us that are athletically challenged, don't you feel seen?
4: Well, I have to say, in softball, they'd always put me on the outfield because none of the little kids could hit it that far.
5: Yeah.
4: So I just sat around.
5: Exactly.
4: That's what they do when you're like us.
5: Mid.
4: Yeah.
3: Mid.
4: Less than mid. All right, well, how's Popstar shaping up?
10: Hey, shaping up very nicely, Savannah. Thank you for asking. Billboard's Songs of Summer chart is back, and yes, we can tell you teenage girls watching the new Olivia Rodrigo song is on it.
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10: And we're back with one of Steven Spielberg's first films about aliens, of course, the 1977 classic Close Encounters of the Third Kind.
4: 49 years later, the legendary director is proving he's still obsessed with extraterrestrials as he gears up

0: Of Disclosure Day.
1: Yes, the epic sci-fi thriller starring Emily Blunt, Colman Domingo, and Josh O'Connor is one of the most anticipated films of the summer. In fact, some are already calling it Steven Spielberg's best movie in years. And we got the chance to sit down with him and the cast. Disclosure Day is a roller coaster ride rooted in one of humankind's biggest questions. Are we alone in the universe?
2: And cut, we got it.
1: The iconic director who brought us sci-fi classics, including two Jurassic Park movies, War of the Worlds, Close Encounters of the Third Kind, and E.T., once again, posing questions about UFOs and alien life here on Earth.
3: You seem to have a fascination with the concept of extraterrestrial life. Is that fair?
4: You think?
3: What's behind it?
4: Just a deep interest in the unknown becoming the known. I've always, ever since I was a kid, I was fascinated with the sky and what's up there.
5: Full disclosure to the whole world.
1: This sci-fi thriller follows a cybersecurity expert played by Josh O'Connor and a TV meteorologist played by Emily Blunt, racing against a secret government agency to reveal the truth about alien life.
3: Is this something that you think that human beings are ready for?
4: Ready or not, here it comes. I mean, that's the premise of our film.
6: Once that tire starts...
1: Spielberg started developing the premise of the film after new videos surfaced of unidentified flying objects, followed by congressional hearings on UFOs.
4: That changed everything. And it wasn't just sensationalized. This was something being taken very seriously by the major news media.
5: How do you know that?
7: I just know things.
1: In the movie, Blunt and O'Connor's characters share a mysterious connection.
8: There's a sort of kinetic bond that's pulling these two people together, and it's sort of unexplained.
9: Daniel Keller.
5: Who is this?
8: There's a sort of sense that they need to find each other.
5: I know you.
8: But they're unable to articulate that or understand it.
10: Good morning, Kansas City.
1: In one scene during a live weather segment, Blunt's character starts speaking in an alien language.
3: How does one go about developing an alien language?
0: You do it with Steven Spielberg, and we had many chats about what it should sound like. And we had a couple of options. There's a version where you can do it using AI. And then he said, there is a version where you do it. And I was like, I'm very convinced that I can make some very strange sounds.
4: That's really good.
0: Thank you.
3: Can you just give us...
0: Don't you dare.
3: just a little alien, maybe. Just like a little...
0: That's it.
4: Oh, whoa. Wow.
11: They regard empathy as an evolutionary advantage.
1: Domingo plays an outspoken advocate who leads the fight to expose the truth about extraterrestrial life and the government conspiracy.
3: How did you see yourself in the role?
12: He's got a deep sense of empathy, and he carries that with him. He knows more than most people in the film, and he really believes in the possibility of inviting others into the experience.
0: And as you can tell, Colman has none of these characters.
12: Zero qualities.
5: Do you understand what she's saying?
10: It's gibberish. I can't understand it.
5: I can.
1: O'Connor's character is more than he seems.
3: Josh, you describe your character as an unglamorous hero.
8: Yeah.
3: What do you mean by that?
10: Josh.
8: Yeah, I did. Well, that's how I describe myself, actually.
3: Well, that
0: in life.
8: Unglamorous.
0: Well, yeah. Unglamorous hero.
4: There goes all the hard work I did to make
8: to make
4: glamorous.
8: Me glamorous. Yeah, yeah.
0: Make him an action star.
8: You can do all you like. unglamorous is probably not the right term. I think he's just sort of unsuspecting is okay. Maybe more appropriate.
12: Yes, there we go.
8: And actually, Emily did this. Both these characters are us. You know, they're just experiencing it, as a human would.
0: And way over their heads as
8: and
0: well.
8: And way over their heads.
4: They are the audience, essentially.
8: Yeah.
4: We are them and they are us.
10: What did you steal?
5: Secrets.
3: For any of you, did it change your opinion about what might be out there?
0: Completely, yeah. How I mean, so? I think I felt my opinion had been changed even in prepping this movie, that I had never gone down the rabbit hole of looking at every congressional hearing that's taken place, every documentary, docuseries, everyone who has had a genuine experience. So I became invested in them, in the people who'd had these experiences.
8: I really feel a sense of, like, a hunger for this information now.
0: Yeah.
8: Because I think there aren't many advancements or bits of knowledge that we can receive that will completely unite us than something like this.
3: To be clear, Steven Spielberg believes there's obviously life out there.
4: Of course.
3: Is it living among us?
4: Living among us, I don't have any evidence, obviously, that because I don't have any inside information about living among us. But I think the circumstantial evidence that exists right now at this point is overwhelmingly convincing that that we are not alone.
3: Well, there you have it. We're not alone.
2: I agree with that.
6: I agree.
3: Yeah. So do I. But I think
6: I don't know about among us. Although those jokes write themselves, don't they? Yeah.
3: It's interesting, and not to obviously give away too much of the film, but I asked all of them about the ending of the film, and all of them said, "Well, it's open to interpretation."
6: Okay.
3: It's open to interpretation.
6: Well, that was a good teaser.
2: But that scene where Emily Blunt is doing the weather and she does the alien voice, that's what got me when I first saw the trailer. I was like, what is this?
3: What is happening?
2: And the fact that it's not AI makes it even better.
3: By the way, I also asked Steven Spielberg what he'd like to work on next, because he's done just about everything, obviously. And he's never done this. He said he would love to direct his first ever Western.
2: Wow.
3: Wants to do a Western.
6: I mean, he should. I think he grew
2: up in Arizona.
6: Right now.
2: Country's hot. Yeah. Western's hot. Yeah. It's all over TV.
6: Why not?
3: As for Disclosure Day from our sister company, Universal Pictures, it dropped.
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2: Get some pop star, guys. We're going to start as teased, the songs of summer. We gave you Spotify's picks last week, and now Billboard's chart has returned. 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So let's see how we look week one. Here's the track at number 5.

0: That is Olivia Rodrigo's The Cure off her upcoming album being released next week. We go move on down that list. Wouldn't be complete without this hit that's currently number 2.
1: Oh, you love this one. It does.

0: Using Texas. She also has the third spot on our Songs of Summer with her other track, Be Here. Now, this artist claims...
1: Be Her, rather.
0: I'm sorry. Yeah. This artist claims also several spots, number one and number four.
2: Oh, yeah.

0: That's, we'll refer to that as Janice from Jake. Drake is currently sitting at the top of the charts. If Drake holds on to this position, he'll become the first artist with three number one songs of summer. In 2016, it was One Dance. And in 2018, it was In My Feelings. So we'll keep an eye on that. Next up is the Dallas Cowboy Cheerleaders. America's Sweethearts are back for a third season of their Emmy-winning reality show as the squad returns for the 2025-26 NFL season. The competition is fiercer than ever. This time around, only six spots being available as the girls go through another cutthroat audition process.
1: This is the first time we're viewing applications because of seeing Netflix's America's Sweethearts.
2: They're never going to want an Aussie gal representing America's Sweethearts. It's hard, but, you know, go the Cowboys.
3: This has been my dream forever, and I'm so close.
4: You guys ready? I don't know. It's just like so much.
0: Well, there you go. You see the guest judge there, Casey Musgraves.
5: Oh.
0: See who made the team. When season three of America's Sweethearts airs June 16th on Netflix, and following the show's premiere, we're going to have the squad here live performance on the plaza. Get ready.
6: Are you guys going to
0: get your stuff ready, JBH?
7: Join them.
0: Am I going to throw you?
5: There we go.
0: There they are.
5: There we go.
0: Is that the real thing?
7: You guys can't tell.
1: Great. That's what I'm saying. You wouldn't even know.
7: You can tell.
1: You wouldn't know.
2: A lot of hair. Oh, I think you would.
8: We had like a special thing covering.
1: They were
8: stomach.
1: Like military grade Spanx to suck in everything.
6: Best night ever for Mike Feldman. Henry Hager.
0: Guys, finally.
1: We're married.
0: One more item. Hugh Jackman and Ryan Reynolds.
1: What are you suggesting?
0: The Hollywood duo spent some time down under this week. The two recently became co-owners of an Australian sailing team. They're currently filming a new reality series following their journey. And while they were down in Hugh's homeland, the new team convinced them to partake in a sacred Aussie tradition called the shooey. What's gross about that? That's you captioning the writing. It's been a good 35 years since my last shoeie. Have you guys ever done a shoeie?
8: No, but...
6: No.
8: Oh,
0: I've never done a shoeie.
8: Let's go.
5: Oh, look at that.
8: Oh,
5: look at that.
8: No.
1: Oh, my God. Oh, no.
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0: nobody commits to the bit quite like Will Forte. Just a little taste of his many larger-than-life characters on Saturday Night Live. These days, you can catch him with fellow SNL alum Tina Fey in their four seasons. It's their comedy series that follows a group of friends who team up for quarterly vacations. In the hit show's second season, it takes the group to Italy, where Will's character is really embracing the local culture.
1: Ah, and you must all feel so happy to finally have Cloud back home after all these years.
2: Why are you talking like that?
1: Yeah, I mean, familia is so, what's the word? Important.
2: Does your accent make you forget English?
1: I am an empath, so I take on the speech patterns of the people around me.
0: I'm an empath. Well, welcome back.
3: Thank you. God, my joints all ache just from watching that
0: SNL clip.
3: Yes.
0: You should know, by the way, that's like the Today Show. That's the staff's favorite sketch.
3: Oh.
0: Yeah, favorite sketch. Did you know at the time it was going to be what it became?
3: No, yeah, I mean, it really is my favorite thing I ever got to do there, but you know, you live for the moment and then you're off to the next week and you just forget about it. So it's so fun to see people are still getting to see it.
0: Let's talk about the Four Seasons because, again, you play Tina Fey's husband.
3: Yes.
0: I would assume that if it's someone that you've known for decades, it makes it a little easier to play their spouse.
3: Oh, completely.
0: Okay.
3: Completely. It's funny because we play this group of people who have been friends for decades, and it is funny how quickly we as characters became as people became friends.
0: Yeah.
3: Like it was a pretty instant bond.
0: The show is, we were talking to Tina a couple of days ago, it's one of these shows that appeals across a lot of different generations.
3: Yeah.
0: But Gen X has really taken to it like that.
3: Yeah.
0: Do you and your wife ever watch it and you're like, this is a little too close to home. It's a little too relatable.
3: There is a lot of stuff that is very relatable. There's the one thing I always think about is there's this, in season one, a comment about men who get thickening toenails as they get older, and that's one that hits very close. But like, that's a physical part, yeah. But like the emotional stuff, all the relationships, there's so much stuff in my relationship with Tina on the show and in everybody's relationship that really, really hits close to home.
0: At what age do the toenails start to thicken?
3: For me, it was in my 30s.
0: Okay.
3: So I was a skier also, so it was a lot of like losing toenails after the ski season, and they just grew back weird.
0: Okay.
3: I'm sorry for bringing this up.
0: No, we're used to weird stuff on the show. Speaking of toes, though, are you wearing your famous socks?
3: I am. Got one daughter on each side. There's Zoe, and there's Cecilia right there.
0: Those are beautiful.
3: Sweeties.
0: Those are beautiful.
3: They're my daughters, just in case.
0: How old now?
3: They are 5 1/2 and 3 1/2.
0: Oh, those are the best years.
3: Yeah.
0: They're probably going to really enjoy your next project.
3: Oh, wow. Yes.
0: I mean, talk to me about Looney Tunes.
3: Okay. Coyote versus Acme. I'm so, it's like a hybrid, live action with animation in it. So I play Wile E. Coyote's lawyer and he is suing the Acme Corporation for all the different, things that have, you know, not worked over the, like.
0: As he should, by the way.
3: Yeah.
0: That suit has
3: John Cena is the head of the Acme Corporation's legal team and it's, oh, so fun. So fun.
0: When are we going to see that one?
3: That's August 28th.
0: Okay. Wait, there's more. Mom? Are we looking at working with Mom on a project?
3: I have made a show. We're editing it together where my mom and her friend Carol, both 82, that's them right there, they try to write their own comedy sketches, and that the end of each show is them starring in the sketch they've written. Ugh.
0: That looks like a hit. That looks like an Emmy winner.
3: You're going to fall in love with them.
0: Before we let you go, Tina Fey, she was here a few days ago, like I mentioned. She left a question for you, Will, and I want to make sure that we get this question in. Tina, what's your question for Mr. Forte?
2: Hello, this question is for Will Forte. Will, are you a hands-on dad, and has it ever gone a little haywire while you were watching the girls?
0: Seems like she knows the answer.
3: I would say, you know, you're always trying to figure out what's the right amount of hands-on. So, like, you're, like, maybe a little too hands-on. So you go, okay, I'm going to give a little breathing room. Well, right after filming in Italy with Four Seasons, we went to Germany, and my daughter got upset because we wouldn't give her a second cotton candy.
0: Wow.
3: And she went, like, 5 feet away and just went, huh! And then two, like in a movie, two packs of people walked through and she disappeared.
0: Oh, no.
3: And we lost her for like 20 minutes. So the answer is yes. Now I am very hands-on.
0: Oh, wow. That's not how I saw that.
3: We found her.
0: Okay, it good. Happy, I was just going to ask you. That was happy ending.
3: That was this one. Was man.
0: Will Forte, thank you. It's always
3: you.
0: A
3: good
0: treat.
3: Good to see you.
0: Always a treat. Come back, by the way, when Looney Tunes is out.
3: I will.
0: Season two, though, of the Four Seasons, that is available now on Netflix. Carson.
4: I mean, you went right to the cotton candy, right? Well, that's probably where she was.
3: Yes.
4: I should have. That second.
5: Get her the second one.
4: Yeah, I got to get her the second one, then. Glad you found her. Guys, coming up, we got Jill Martin here. Summer must-haves. Great discounts. In fact, she's wearing everything we're about to tell you all about. All new steals and deals right after this. But first, this is Today on NBC.
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4: Excited about tonight.
5: I'm very excited about tonight. 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
4: Great deal.
5: What's so great about this bag, this is my actual one, it holds everything. It is your everything bag, literally. It holds every
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4: 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Like, is it water resistant?
5: So it's water resistant. Plus, it has these buttons so that you can make it whatever shape you want.
4: Mm-hmm.
5: And so that you can make it a bigger one of a tote or more of this shape.
4: Mm-hmm.
5: And it comes with the pouch, which is great. You could detach it and put your phone in it, your lip
4: keys,
5: gloss,
4: things,
5: and it. Yeah. And for $52 up to 61% off, 10 colors. This is a great deal.
4: Great big bag.
5: Now.
4: Multiple
5: also,
4: sizes.
5: Also, I want to show you one thing. The
4: get
5: bottom,
4: off the couch. Get
5: the
4: your phone
5: comes out.
4: Hit the QR code.
5: Flat if you want to take it out.
4: $52.
5: Okay.
4: Flat. You can make it floppy on the bottom or QR code.
5: Flat if you want to take it out. Okay.
4: Flat. You can make it floppy on the bottom or whatever. What's
5: you
4: that?
5: Have a shoe, so you may not need this because, you know, you have your shoe. But
4: that's
5: this
4: true.
5: Is the Yogi 40-ounce tumbler.
4: Okay.
5: The retail $39.95. 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
4: Guys, it's $20.
5: Yeah,
4: come on.
5: I mean, this is crazy.
4: Summer's here. Get a
5: and
4: new
5: great
4: tumbler.
5: Colors. 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
4: for
5: family.
4: For walking around.
5: Okay, this.
4: Ice cream scooper.
5: I mean, this ups your home game a lot. 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
4: Okay.
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4: Wow, it's warm.
5: 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So it activates when you pick it up. You charge it. And so then it's easier to scoop.
4: Because it's hot. It just
5: because it's hot.
4: Right through the
5: I mean,
4: chocolate.
5: So you're not struggling. I mean, it ups your clown show at home, at least for
4: beautiful.
5: Me, my entertaining show.
4: With
5: is that
4: ease,
5: great?
4: Yes.
5: Is that great? Okay.
4: That, yes.
5: So that is, you just charge it. It has 2 to 4 hours of scoop time. So you can really be your own ice cream man.
4: All right. $35 for that? Wow. Great deal. Another summer blockbuster item. Jill, what's next?
5: 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Right. Just
9: leopard
5: do something
9: print.
5: Fun. Like, have a good time with it. Like,
9: and for this, $23, get a couple.
5: And
9: leave one at the beach.
5: What a great gift to give, you know, house guests if they're coming.
9: Yep.
5: Okay.
9: Very nice. How about the Sole
5: Sea
9: sandal?
5: The retail... Knicks colors. Retail 59 to 89, deal price 26 to 40, up to 59% off. Mm-hmm. This is their signature cushion footbed.
9: Very soft.
5: Has a padded arc and they're faux leather. 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And then the one with the bows.
9: Beautiful.
5: And, you know, you can go on today.com. 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
9: 26
5: this morning.
9: To 40 bucks. Hit the QR code,
5: and
9: guys.
5: Like
9: get
5: 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And flip flops are like,
9: we got 30 seconds, Jill, for I think a recap and
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2: Icons Only, back with the Today Style moment. Had people recently talking Meryl Streep, appearing as her Devil Wears Prada character alongside the woman who is said to have inspired the role, Anna Wintour. The legendary pair, both 76 years old, even graced Vogue's May cover together. And this comes at a time when the fashion industry is really embracing women in their 40s, 50s, and 60s and beyond. So here with a closer look this morning, our Today Style correspondent, Zanna Roberts-Rossi. Hi, Zanna.
3: Good morning.
2: Let's start right there. I mean, this was a major moment for Vogue. I mean, obviously, it's two icons. It's Anna Wintour. It's Meryl Streep. Yeah. But this signals something more.
3: Completely. And they are 76-year-old, both of them. And the interesting thing here is, look, this is a fashion magazine. It's the biggest fashion magazine in the world. And we are heralding this change that usually celebrates this youthful look.
2: Yeah.
3: Now, it's these women, and it was shot by Annie Leibovitz, also 76-year-old, and it was styled by Grace Coddington, who is 80 years old.
2: Okay, let's go. But so is this just, was that a one-off, or are you seeing this on the runways at all?
3: 100% we're seeing it. I sat at runway show after runway show and saw the most beautiful, confident, gorgeous women, all of a mature age. And Tagwalk is actually an analytics service, and they said that we saw 100% of the top 20 brands have models over the age of 50.
2: Okay, so with wrinkles and everything, little gray hair.
3: Lots of that.
2: We love
3: the silver hair. We love that. And it's also about the authority that these women have earned, and they can show the clothes off to a really, really great point.
2: Well, let's be part of this trend. We have a little fashion show this morning. Let's bring out Frankie Foy, 68 years old, a hairstylist to the stars for decades, just started modeling only a couple years ago. She's actually rocking two trends. Tell us about
3: two trends.
2: Look.
3: How great is Frank? 68. I cannot believe it. But this look. So we've got polka dots, one of the biggest trends of the season. Not to wear it head to toe because it can get a bit cartoonish. She's wearing it in a more utilitarian way with one of the more polarizing trends of the season, the capri pants.
2: Oh.
3: But she rocks it. Frankie loves her legs. We're like, that's also something that comes with age, right? You know what suits you.
2: Yeah, and they're not short shorts, but you look so, on trend. Frankie, you have this successful career behind the camera. What made you decide to try modeling?
4: I was at a holiday party, a fashion holiday party, and a casting director just came up to me and said, "You've got to call me."
2: Wow.
4: And I was very resistant at first because I didn't see it, but I did call her and she slapped me in a couple of campaigns and then I got an agent.
2: I love it. That is so cool and so well deserved. Frankie, thank you so much. We want to bring out our next model, Sharare Siadat. Did I say it? Thank you. Gorgeous by any name. Here
4: thank
2: she is,
4: you.
2: 46 years old, an entrepreneur in fashion design, signed as a model in your late 30s. So, Zanna, tell us, first of all, about what she's wearing and what her trend is.
3: So, sporty chic, right? We're loving a track pant this season. It's kind of like the new dress pant. The way to elevate it with a heel, a great pair of glasses, some jewelry. The windbreaker is the topper of the season. Mm. Everyone needs one of these. And she's just, like, the coolest woman I know.
2: She is. Sharare, tell me about your modeling journey, because you started in your 30s. You're 46 now. How has this been?
5: Well, I grew up in the 80s and 90s where representation, I really didn't see myself. I had three daughters. My youngest resembled me. I grew my unibrow back, and that was the entryway to the gray hair and just actually blooming into my wilderness. Mm. And through that authenticity, it shines and shows.
2: It
5: and
2: is.
5: I've been blessed.
2: That's beauty right there. Sharare, thank you so much. Let's bring out our next model, 50 years old. She's also the founder of an artist agency. Zanna, tell us about Tanya.
3: Tanya is rocking the sheer trend. Now, this one can be quite intimidating, but Tanya is doing it so well. The key is here, you want to wear something opaque with something quite sheer. This is definitely a look for the evening out, but she is rocking it and showing that sheer is not just for the 25-year-old.
2: And Tanya, you started modeling at 27, but are you finding at 50 that things are really coming alive?
6: They're really popping, and it's just amazing to be part of this conversation, breaking ceilings, starting, with my agents that have repped me for 20-something years, same ones at Jag Models, and now, they inspired me to open Homage Artists, and it's just perfect. I love this conversation. It's so important.
2: It really is. Let's bring all of our models. We have to get another look at these gorgeous models. Sharare, and we've got Tanya and Frankie. Thank you so much for being here.
3: Thank you, ladies. The coolest.
2: You're gorgeous and you're inspiring for all of us of a certain age.
3: Exactly.
2: Thank you so much. Zanna, thank you too. We are back with our third and fourth hours, including Masters of the Universe star Camila Mendes. But first, your local news and weather. Show these gorgeous ladies.
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0: This morning on the third hour of Today, Out of Time. Overnight, CBS firing veteran 60 Minutes journalist Scott Pelley after a tense confrontation with his bosses. Pelley now unleashing a new public criticism, what both sides are saying. Then later, Camila Mendez is live in Studio 1A, sharing her action-packed throwback. The new movie, Masters of the Universe. Plus, aliens, dragons, and the bear. A supersized edition of What to Watch with something for everyone in the family. And Food Network star Sunny Anderson here, brightening our morning with her take on a viral mashup recipe. You've never had burgers like these. Today, Wednesday, June 3rd, 2026. Live from Studio 1A in Rockefeller Plaza, this is the third hour of Today. Good morning, everybody. Welcome to the third hour of Today. I'm Al, along with Dylan and Craig. Thank you.
1: Welcome back.
0: Thank you very much. I picked today to come back because what day is it?
2: Mike. What day is it, Mike?
3: Yes! I mean, that is going to be part of the enduring legacy of our graphics department.
0: That's right.
1: Because of you.
0: The best.
3: No, that doesn't do it.
1: I said
3: one day, I was like, we should have a camel. And then I just meant like a little graphic. They just took it next level.
0: Yes, they did. Next level. Okay, well, we got a lot to talk about. We're going to start with this shakeup going on at 60 Minutes on CBS.
1: Overnight, CBS fired longtime correspondent Scott Pelley. In a letter obtained by NBC News, the network says it terminated him for cause.
3: You may recall just 2 days ago, Pelley clashed with the iconic program's new leaders during a tense staff meeting. Pelley releasing a statement of his own overnight. Our Erin McLaughlin, she's been following that story for us. She's here with us at the desk. Good morning.
4: Good morning. That's right. Stunning news. Pelley's dismissal came in a sharply worded termination letter obtained by NBC News after he publicly clashed with his new boss, Nick Bilton. Bilton accuses Pelley of undermining his leadership, while Pelley says the show lost its DNA after staff members were fired without cause, silenced for standing up for their audience.
5: I'm Scott Pelley. Those stories tonight on 60 Minutes.
4: Breaking overnight, Scott Pelley fired from CBS News just one day after a heated clash with 60 Minutes leadership. As one of America's landmark newscasts faces a very public crisis. 2 days ago, Pelley had clashed with the show's controversial new leader, technology journalist and documentary maker Nick Bilton. In a staff meeting, Pelley attacked Bilton's qualifications and blasted the news network's leadership, according to a source in the room and an audio recording obtained by NBC News. Now Bilton writing to Pelley in a scathing termination letter obtained by NBC News. Quote, you hijacked my first meeting with staff to disparage me. Saying it, quote, demonstrated that you have no interest in contributing to the future success of the show. In a separate note to staffers, Bilton saying he made repeated attempts to speak with Pelley to no avail.
6: It felt like Scott Pelley was tempting fate here. He knew that he was becoming a sort of leader of a resistance.
4: Pelley, who spent nearly four decades at the network, responded with a blistering statement of his own overnight, writing, new management has instructed me to inject falsehoods and bias into a politically sensitive story. To date, in every case, I have managed to ignore these instructions or refuse them. Adding, incompetence and unprofessionalism in the new management have wreaked havoc. Pelley has been critical of CBS News chief Barry Weiss, who recently fired the show's executive producer, along with two 60 Minutes correspondents, Sharon Alfonsi and Cecilia Vega. In that fiery meeting on Monday, Pelley accused Weiss of, quote, murdering 60 Minutes. Turmoil has been brewing since David Ellison took over CBS News's parent company, Paramount, last year. Ellison looking to expand his empire with a major merger, currently awaiting regulatory approval from the Trump administration. Pelley now saying the new owner is making changes, quote, apparently to curry a moment of favor with the Trump administration. While this morning, the president weighed in on Pelley.
7: Look, Scott Pelley's a stiff and he's afraid and he's part of this, gang of crooked, stupid people that don't care about our country.
4: While at CBS, questions swirl about the future of the beloved show.
8: Now, we reached out to CBS on Pelley's allegations that management told him to insert bias into his work. We have not heard back. His fellow correspondent, Cecilia Vega, made similar statements after her firing from 60 Minutes last week. To that, the network said in a statement at the time that her claims are, quote, not based in reality.
3: Okay. So it goes.
8: Yes, it does.
3: Thank you, Andrew McLaughlin. Now to the culmination of the NBA season. Game one of the finals tonight. It'll start off in San Antonio. The Spurs, of course, led by that towering phenom named Victor Wembanyama, taking on the Knicks, searching for their first title in more than half a century. As our own Al Roker pointed out just a few hours ago, he was 18 years old.
9: 18, man.
3: When the Knicks last did this.
9: That's it.
3: So do it for
8: Al.
3: Please. I don't have much time left. Let's go, Knicks.
8: So this is uncharted territory for Knicks fans born after 1973, but more will remember what it was like in 1999. That's when the Spurs broke their hearts in the Knicks' last finals appearance, and San Antonio won their first of five championships. Well, now, 27 years later, we are primed for a heavyweight rematch. With all-star talent on the court.
10: Brunson fires a three. It's good.
8: And front row seats waiting to be jam-packed with celebrity fans. The stage is set for an epic NBA Finals showdown between New York and San Antonio.
11: Knicks got fresh legs. San Antonio is battle-tested. So we're gonna see what happens that game one.
8: A 53-year championship drought has plagued Knicks fans, making this historic playoff run even sweeter.
12: Waited a long time for this, man. My pops, he waited a long time.
13: I feel it in my heart. We're going to win a championship this year.
8: 11 straight wins, featuring sweeps of the 76ers and Cavaliers, with relentless star Jalen Brunson leading the way.
14: Just trying to make sure that I'm level-headed, not change anything just because of the finals.
8: Despite the Knicks' red-hot shooting, the best scoring margin in NBA history during that stretch, and superb defense, the Spurs are the odds-makers' favorite, powered by global sensation Victor Wembanyama.
14: We haven't done the hardest yet. The job isn't done at all.
8: Wemby's squad has had just 3 days to rest after dethroning the defending champion Oklahoma City Thunder in a seven-game slugfest.
15: Unbelievable.
8: The team receiving a raucous welcome back home. And now the city of San Antonio is poised to host the first two games, while finals energy is already coursing through New York City.
16: Go, New York, go, New York, go!
8: With everything from subway entrances to bagels painted blue and orange, a sold-out watch party inside Madison Square Garden, and ticket prices for games 3 and 4 at the home of the Knicks climbing. The get-in price 5 times more expensive in New York than Texas, and record resale listings for courtside seats going for over $100,000.
17: Welcome to the Alamo Dome for game one of the 1999 NBA Finals.
8: For a rematch, 27 years in the making. So among the players who've turned the Knicks into championship contenders, big man Karl-Anthony Towns. He came to New York via a blockbuster trade from Minnesota just before last season started. And when he pulled up to his first preseason game as a Knick, take a look at what he was wearing. That is a throwback shirt from the 1999 NBA Finals.
3: Come on.
8: Knicks, Spurs.
3: Premonition.
8: The Knicks would like a different ending to this rematch, but how is that for making a statement, manifesting a path that he wanted the Knicks to run? And they're back in the NBA.
3: Foreshadow.
18: I love that.
9: Knicks and six.
3: Knicks and six?
9: Yes.
3: Might take seven, but I'm still with you.
8: Charles Barkley's with you, Al.
3: Knicks and six?
9: That's the only thing I'm with Charles Barkley. About San Antonio.
1: Stay out of it.
3: Yeah.
1: Kaylee, thank you. All right, well, just ahead, the summer of free. 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She made it. 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
3: 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We love these
15: happy
3: segments.
15: Happy June. We love these segments.
3: But this is different because June, for a lot of families, for nearly all families, if you've got kids, it starts the summer vacation.
15: Yes.
3: So if you got kids and you're looking for something for free, what you got, Vic?
15: All right, Kids Bowl Free. It is back for its 18th summer. This is 40 million kids have participated in it. It's a great program. Wow. It's available in all states and some U.S. military bases, except for Hawaii. But Hawaii is also paradise, so you guys, you know, can look at that. You find some other things to
1: go
15: do.
1: Outside.
15: But you get two free games every single day. There are more than 1,300 bowling alleys that participate, which is fantastic. This is kids 15 and under. Yeah. Absolutely. I don't think there's a limit.
3: Asking for a friend.
15: How many? It's not like one kid per family. So Okay. Absolutely. The other fun thing combines two of my favorite things, reading and pizza. So parents can download this app. It's called the Book It app.
3: Oh, I remember Book It.
15: Yeah, remember Book It from last summer?
3: Oh, they brought Book It back?
15: Totally. And this is like 4,700 Pizza Huts participate. So you can set your own goals. It's the honor system. I love it. You either say like, hey, let's try to read for 20 minutes a day. Or maybe you're going to read every single day for 10 days. Whatever the goal is that you set with your child.
3: That's great.
15: Once they achieve it, you get a free single topping pan pizza, one pizza per month per child, but totally fun for pre-K to sixth grade all the way through the summer. It's just a really fun way to get your kids into books and then have a fun pizza night together to celebrate.
1: Party.
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15: All summer long. 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They can go every day if they want, 2 days a week. They can take classes, whatever they want. Speaking of free memberships, YMCA. That's where you go. It's the place to go to have fun, right?
18: Yeah.
15: So not only do they have gyms, but they've got basketball courts. They have pools. They even have like a teen center where you get free Wi-Fi. Mm-hmm. You can do like video gaming. It's just a way to get out of your house, off of your phone, meet some other people. This also going through the end of August. You can check your local branch, but we found YMCAs in Honolulu, Hawaii, Charlottesville, Virginia, Hudson, Wisconsin, all kinds of places, Boston, LA. So this is a great thing. If you've got a YMCA near you, take advantage of this free gym membership.
18: Do you have to get dressed up as a construction worker?
15: Yeah, you got to be like a
18: motorcycle cop.
15: Exactly. Okay, you got to wear one of those outfits, though. Yeah.
1: Also asking for a friend.
18: Yes. Exactly.
1: Father's Day is coming up this month. Yes. What can dads get for free?
15: You know, nothing says I love you, Dad, like a free spatula, according to
18: So
15: for the first 150 people who will show up on Saturday, June 20th, starting at 10 a.m. I mean, that's kind of a cool spatula. For the grill, right? You can get
1: Lowe's logo.
15: You've got to be a Lowe's member. Mm-hmm. But Father's Day itself is actually Sunday, June 21st. Don't forget Dad. If you take him out to a BJ's Brewery for lunch, maybe, you can get a free etched beer glass for Dad on that day.
18: Okay.
15: And then afterwards, take him over to Friendly's for a free scoop or cone of ice cream, which is a fun way to celebrate Father's Day. So some fun freebies for Dad on Sunday, the 21st.
3: Well, speaking of food, any other free food for the month of June?
15: So June 5th is National Donut Day. 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
18: And first day of summer.
1: That's right.
3: Which summer?
1: Official summer.
18: The astronomical.
3: But that's the one that we all celebrate.
1: Summer already started.
18: Okay.
15: Oh, yeah.
18: So did the hurricane season.
1: Sure.
3: When you work with two weather people.
15: Yeah, exactly. This is their moment.
3: We've covered it all. Thank you, Vic.
15: You bet.
1: All right, just ahead, Jill Martin is here with a double feature of family-run businesses for our series, She Made It. Then from She Made It to He-Man. Camila Mendez is here to share her action-packed new movie, Masters of the Universe.
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0: 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Nice, right?
1: We'll be right back.
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0: 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Today, lifestyle and commerce contributor Jill Martin is here with their stories.
1: Hi, Jill. Hey, what's up, Jill?
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0: morning. 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
2: 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You know, I love alliteration. All right. I want to introduce you to Nadia Luce Spellman, whose family's love of food inspired her to cook up her own successful business.
5: I grew up in a restaurant family in Boston. My parents owned Sally Lang's, one of the country's first high-end Chinese restaurants in the 80s. While I loved dining at my parents' establishment, some of my fondest memories were weekend afternoons making dumplings with my mom and grandmother. After college, I started my career on Wall Street, and during that time, I missed those dumplings. I tried to make them, but was bad at it. I searched supermarkets for frozen dumplings, but couldn't find what I was looking for. So I wrote up my business plan. I quit my job, came home to Massachusetts, and opened my own restaurant in 2014. I named it Dumpling Daughter. The first year was hectic and exhausting, often selling out of food. When the pandemic hit, I refused to let years of work fall flat. We started selling frozen dumplings and sauces out of the restaurant, and that pivot made us realize that we could bring this straight to customers, which led us to developing frozen dumplings at supermarkets. Today, we make over 10 million dumplings a year, available in more than 5,000 stores. A mom can pull our dumplings out of her freezer and dinner is ready in 10 minutes. Now that I'm a mother, that is the part I love most.
2: All right, there's still a Dumpling Daughter restaurant in Massachusetts, but we have some of the frozen foods and sauces they sell across the country here. And Nadia and her mom actually wrote a cookbook together sharing some of their favorite recipes as well.
6: The dumpling and the sauce is really good.
2: The sauces are really good.
7: I don't know which one I like more.
2: When I lived in Boston, this was the best part about living in Boston, actually. We ordered this every night. I mean, this was like the thing. And I love that it's her and her mother together. I once showed Al a meatloaf my mom and I made together. And he said, I can never unsee that.
1: Oh, is that good?
2: No, she like added.
7: It never looks pretty.
2: Yeah. I know, but hers looked particularly not pretty.
1: Oh, I love that you
6: do a nice meatloaf with a beautiful ketchup glaze on top. It's a thing of beauty.
2: She added bacon because she was like,
1: But
2: back to dumplings.
1: Ollie
7: is obsessed with dumplings.
2: What a fun dinner.
7: He's in heaven when he eats dumplings, so I need these.
2: There's crab rangoon ones, there's chicken and cabbage, and all the sauces are delicious as well. So,
7: good.
2: Check them out. You could find them everywhere.
1: Thank you, Jill. This is great.
2: Thanks, guys. Go Knicks.
6: Coming up,
1: Camila Mendez.
6: Camila Mendez is live sharing her out-of-this-world adventure, The Return.

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0: This morning, we are catching up with Camila Mendez. She made a name for herself in Riverdale, the series based off the Archie Comics characters.
1: Well, this summer, she's on the big screen in another big franchise.
2: That's right. Camila plays the skilled warrior Teela, who isn't fazed in her efforts to help He-Man and save
3: Defend
2: Eternia.
3: Yourself, witch.
4: How about this? You and I sneak out of here. Let them slug it out.
3: Nice try.
4: You are your father's daughter.
3: Hell yeah, I am.
2: Camila, good morning.
0: Good morning.
2: So this is exciting. I mean, a lot of action in this.
0: Yeah.
2: How much training did you have to do for this?
0: I
3: had to do months of training leading up. I started in September of 2024. We didn't start filming till March of 2025. So
1: look at you.
3: Yeah.
1: Getting after it.
3: Oh, yeah. Oh, no. That's not a good video. That was like my very first week of training in L.A. I hadn't put on any muscle yet, but I was proud of myself for doing my first real pull-up.
5: That's amazing. I know you also had a pretty strict eating plan,
3: yeah,
5: too. So what's like being in London and not getting to enjoy any of the
3: Oh, it was sad. Because I know London cuisine, like the restaurants there are so great. And I unfortunately just had to sit there and watch all my friends eat while I was like, I already had my meal today.
1: Oh, no.
3: And I was sipping on my water, watching them eat their burgers.
5: All worth it, though.
3: All worth it, yes. Mm-hmm.
1: I mean, it's, you know, for guys of my age, 1986, very first movie I saw in the theater was Master of the Universe.
3: No way.
5: Wow. It was a movie? I just
1: No, it was a movie, 1986.
3: Dolph Lundgren, yeah.
1: So and by the way, Dolph, not to give away the film, but there's a cameo from the original.
3: That's public information.
1: Oh, okay, good.
3: Yeah.
1: That makes me feel better. But there's a cool cameo. And in the film, like, you were really, like, you're getting after it.
3: Yeah.
1: Like, I mean, had you done anything like this before?
3: No, this is my first action film. And I had to do a lot of sword training, bow staff training. Hmm. You know, they had me boxing just to kind of get into, like, fighting mode. It was cool.
1: Mm-hmm. And during the audition process, did you have to demonstrate any of your skills? Okay, good.
3: Which I was honestly shocked by, because I'm like, shouldn't you guys kind of test me out first to make sure? Like, what if I have no coordination?
1: Yeah. Right.
5: They're like, they're going to train you.
3: Yeah.
2: How much did you want this movie? Was this something special for you and your family?
3: I hadn't wanted something this badly since I was auditioning for Riverdale. It really felt like it was like a larger scale of a film than I'd ever done before, and I don't know. It's like to step into a role that's so iconic and something that's so meaningful to so many people. It just felt like a really big, special opportunity.
5: You're also engaged to
3: yes.
5: Rudy Mancuso.
3: Yes.
5: You guys met on the set of a film he was working on.
3: Yeah.
5: How's wedding planning going?
3: Honestly, I've been so busy. I've been really bad at it. And we're both just sort of like taking our time, not in a rush. But we have a venue.
1: Okay.
3: So
1: okay.
3: That's
1: all right.
3: Where,
1: all right.
3: You know.
5: Step in the right
1: so you've
5: direction.
1: Got a date.
3: No date.
1: Uh-oh.
3: But just we know which venue we want.
5: Perfect.
3: But we'll get there.
1: Wait a minute. So you have a venue in mind. You actually haven't secured the venue.
3: No, they've sent us date options. And we're just kind of like, okay, we'll get to it when we get to it.
1: Plenty of time. Sir Idris Elba.
3: Yes.
1: Also in this.
3: Sir Idris Elba.
1: Yeah, he just got knighted, I think, yesterday.
3: Isn't that crazy?
1: What was it like working with him?
3: Oh, my God. He's so cool. He's the coolest man I've ever met.
1: Yeah.
3: Like, I mean, he DJs.
1: Yeah. Oh, man.
3: And I went to one of his sets while I was in London.
2: What was that like?
3: Yeah. It was so cool. He has great taste in music.
5: So he's good at it.
3: Oh, yeah. Oh, yeah. And,
1: he's
3: and like, the whole.
1: I know.
3: Yeah. There's nothing he can't do, honestly.
2: So what's next for you? What are you looking forward to doing?
3: Next, I'm doing a movie called Tommy Karate with Pete Davidson, directed by Justin Chan, which is sort of like a crime thriller based on a true story about a mafia killer.
1: Let's talk about Riverdale before I let you get out of here, because people just still love the show so much, love the series. What, like, that part of your life, like, what do you remember most from

0: from those years?
1: Oh my God. I mean, it was such a formative experience. To be honest, I feel like what I took away the most was the friendships that I made with my co-stars. They're like family to me, and I still, you know, we're texting today about wanting to go to an Ariana Grande concert together. So it's really lovely that I have those relationships that I've maintained.
0: So there you go. You said is there a TikTok account?
1: There is. Blonde, brunette, redhead.
0: Oh.
1: Because, you know, we're blonde.
0: Yeah. Oh, there it is right there.
2: Well named.
3: That's very cool.
0: I love that.
1: Yeah.
0: What is happening there?
1: That was the last day of filming, season 7.
0: Oh, I love this.
1: Oh, yeah. We were at Casey Cott's wedding there.
3: Very nice. Oh,
0: wow, these are amazing.
4: Dance.
0: Wow.
2: I feel like we're in that wormhole of your
0: we
2: TikTok
0: are.
2: Now, where we're just
1: I'm
2: like
1: usually,
2: watching video after video.
1: I'm usually the one leading the charge with the TikToks.
3: Did you do any dance on Masters of the Universe?
1: No, but I'm about to drop my masterpiece, my directorial debut, which is a TikTok I made while filming, where we're all dancing to the iconic song.
0: Okay. That's a good tease.
3: Thank you so much.
2: Thank you.
3: Appreciate it, Camila. Masters of the Universe in theaters on Friday.
2: All right, so to come this morning, even more to watch this month, from blockbuster movies to The Return of the Bear, and so much more in our June Entertainment Roundup. 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We'll be right back.
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2: Well, summer blockbuster season is officially here. From superheroes to dragons to toys that talk, something for everybody this month. Here to talk about it is, and what to watch, Fandango correspondent Nikki Novak. Nikki, good to see you.
3: You haven't nailed. That's exactly what summer is all about. Oh. Yeah, something for everybody. Lots of fun.
4: Literally. So let's just start. I mean, last hour, we talked to Steven Spielberg and the cast of Disclosure Day. Folks have already said this is going to be one of his best films in years. For folks who have not seen it yet, what can they expect from Steven Spielberg and this amazing cast?
3: Well, this is the maestro. This is the guy that sort of brought us the modern blockbuster.
4: Yep. Yeah.
3: He is the movie maestro, and he hasn't returned to sci-fi in quite a while, especially a movie about extraterrestrials. Of course, he did E.T., he did Close Encounters, so people are super excited. Emily Blunt, out of this world performance by her, she plays, this is an homage to the two of you, a meteorologist.
2: He actually followed Dylan Dreyer around.
3: Did she really?
4: I wish.
3: But unlike the two of you, in the middle of her weather forecast, she starts speaking alien.
2: Actually, I do that.
5: Yeah, that is so important.
3: She might, you know, she was quite good. Anyway, it was very compelling. It went viral, and she finds out that she has a connection to these otherworldly beings as well. Josh O'Connor, she teams up with him. He plays a whistleblower, and you said on your Instagram, who deserves to know the truth? And I thought that was a really great point, and that's kind of the theme of this movie, is that there's a lot of cover-up, but Steven Spielberg, I mean, he knows how to move a camera. It is absolutely gorgeous. An edge of your seat. I know you saw it. Mm-hmm. The train sequence where you like on the edge of your seat.
4: That's probably the best scene in the movie for me.
2: Yeah. All right. Now, the bear. Everybody's waiting for the bear.
3: Everybody's waiting for the bear. Yes, Chef became part of our pop culture vernacular, but you might be saying no, Chef, because this is the fifth and final season. They have announced that this is the last one. Of course, this is Jeremy Allen White. He is he's looking for that Michelin star. He has been, at least for the last four seasons. But at the end of the last season, he announced that he's done. He has to do some healing. He's leaving the restaurant. And this season picks up the morning after that announcement.
4: Ooh.
3: And it is kind of their final hurrah to get that Michelin star. Io Edebiri sort of taking over the kitchen. But if you need a little bit of an appetizer, Hulu did release one episode that is like a prequel to sort of whet your appetite for the next season that comes out the end of June.
4: A prequel to the last season?
3: It's actually a prequel to the very first season.
2: Interesting. How it all got started.
5: I know you're super excited about this one, Supergirl.
3: Supergirl, yes. Millie Alcock. So we met her at the end of the last Superman film that just came out with David Corenswet in 2025. And you could sort of tell by that scene, she came to collect her dog Crypto that we saw in that movie. But she's a little bit of a rebel, you know, where Clark Kent sort of grew up on a farm, a very, very sweet upbringing with two parents that loved him. She grew up on Krypton, did not have a happy upbringing. She's a very reluctant hero. I love her from House of the Dragon. Sure. I think she's a standout.
2: Jason Momoa as Lobo.
3: And he is born to play that role. He's been manifesting that role forever. But it's going to have a little Guardians of the Galaxy vibes, but a little John Wick because the dog gets kidnapped. There could be a little revenge.
4: No, not the dog.
3: Never the dog. It makes for good drama.
4: That looks good.
3: Yeah.
4: Speaking of House of Dragon, season 3.
3: Yes. I like what you did there.
4: What can we expect from the prequel?
3: Well, it's been a couple of years since the last one, and I call this one sort of like a slow burn. You know, this is a lot of talking. This is, of course, the prequel to Game of Thrones, and this was a little bit more dialogue and dragons and drama than it is action, but this one will pick up with a ton of action at the beginning of this new season. The lid is going to boil off the pot, and there's going to be no turning back. If you know anything about the books, anybody could go this season, any of the major characters. So lots of drama.
5: Okay, I'm so excited for Toy Story 5.
3: Same. Mm-hmm. Now, is it now TS? Does it stand for Toy Story? Does it stand for Taylor Swift?
5: Taylor Swift.
3: Yes, she just announced she's going to have a single. Yeah. I knew it. I knew you. There's going to be three versions of it, a piano version, an acoustic version, and then the original version. But yes, the toys are back along with Tom Hanks and Tim Allen. Actually, by the way, her music is going to be a little bit country. She's going back to the country roots. But in this rendition of the movie, perfect timing, our little girl Bonnie gets a tablet. And so her screen time is outweighing her time playing with the toys.
4: Oh,
3: it's going to be a message to all of us to get off of our phones, parents and kids alike. So, yeah, very excited about that, too.
2: There's a snake in my boot.
3: Well done, Al. Love it.
2: Thanks, Nikki.
3: You should be in Toy Story 6.
2: Your mouth to God. Coming up, we've got Food Network star Sunny Anderson here. She's going to brighten our morning with not one but two great recipes, including her Garden State salad.
5: Hello. New Jersey.
2: That's for you. All right, very nice. Third hour today, I'll be right back.
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2: Back with Today Food. We're serving up a Sunny cheeseburger feast with a twist. Our pal Sunny Anderson is showing us her viral open-faced dumpling plus a Garden State salad that's inspired by your home, your state of New Jersey.
10: Yeah, we can say home state.
2: Home state, because you've been living
10: almost
2: there.
10: 10 years now. Okay. Your Army brand, I'll claim it.
2: All right.
10: If Jersey claims me, I don't know, after this Taylor versus pork roll debate.
5: What do you say?
10: Listen, you want to get into it with me?
2: Whoa, coming in hot.
10: I'm a Taylor ham. What you got to say about it?
2: Okay, ladies. How about we just start with this cheeseburger dumpling?
10: I want to show you something that's really cute. It's viral, like you said earlier, Al. And I've kind of made it Americanized. So these are my open face smokehouse cheeseburger dumplings.
2: We're going to
10: start with the beef.
2: Okay.
10: All right, this is 80-20, so it's got 20% fat, 80% meat. You're going to add the flavor to it. We've got some salt.
5: All this.
10: Some pepper.
2: Yep.
10: That's some Worcestershire sauce.
5: Ooh, you said
10: some smoked paprika. That is smoked paprika, and that is some cornstarch.
2: Cornstarch.
10: Now that's going to help kind of keep it smooth, hold together. It's kind of velveting. You know what velveting is?
2: Yes.
10: Yeah, they call it velveting.
2: That's what Craig did in high school.
10: Yes, I'm sure he did.
4: I'm not even sure what that means.
10: And then we're going to add in.
4: I'm not sure if I should be offended or flattered.
10: The smoked Gouda. Now the trick for this is to not overmix, right? So you're just kind of. I always say take your less dominant hand. I'm left-handed. So I take my right hand and make a pitchfork and just kind of fold. But you could also just use a spat and just kind of cut it into itself.
2: All right.
10: It's got everything it needs. And then you just get like a little melon baller.
2: Right.
10: We've got our wonton wrappers here. You can keep them pliable by putting a little wet paper towel over them. And the key to keeping these tender is to not make a ball. Just kind of make a scoop.
2: Oh.
10: And in the center of each, you're going to put a little bit of your mixture here. And then I kind of like to stage it. You can stage it here, or I go straight into the pan.
4: What's that for, though?
10: Okay, so this right here is a little bit of a slurry. It's water and cornstarch. It's going to help us steam. At the very beginning, we're going to, if you want to continue to make some of those.
5: So you just kind of squish up the sides.
10: Just kind of squish them up. All of the wonton sides could kind of like support each other like great friends.
2: Oh.
4: Oh, like great friends.
10: Yeah. I like, hey, knock, knock.
4: Who's there?
10: Cheese.
4: I'm
10: in arugula, my bad.
2: So you don't subscribe to the Gwyneth Paltrow arugula as a dairy substitute.
10: I love our Gwynny.
2: You didn't answer my question.
10: I would say that I think that an arugula candle would be better than a cheese candle.
11: Oh, wow. Okay. That's a double callback.
10: Because, you know, she makes candles.
11: Yes, she does. She does.
10: And we love her for that.
11: Let's keep cooking. Well, let's keep cooking.
10: Yes. Okay. So we're going to add the oil in. Mm-hmm. You're going to sizzle, sizzle, sizzle. And everything is going to get nice and golden brown on the bottom. And when it gets golden brown on the bottom with a sizzle, that's when you're going to add in the slurry. This is going to steam the tops of the wontons and also provide a little bit of crisp with that cornstarch in there.
12: So you're going to put the cover on?
10: Yep. You put the cover on. Yeah. It starts steaming.
5: And
10: cover
5: it. The meat through.
10: Yeah. It cooks the meat through and everything.
12: All right.
10: And then
12: that
10: you just
12: totally
10: finish.
11: What would you finish it on the top with?
10: So the finishing on the top is those kind of onions that you'll put on a green bean casserole.
11: Oh, yeah, yeah.
10: And then that same company makes some crinkled up jalapenos.
11: All right.
10: Your favorite barbecue sauce, some scallions, call it a day.
12: All right, this Garden State Salad.
10: Yes, come on, Dylan. Let's fight, right, let's girl.
11: Why is it called a Garden State Salad?
10: Well, I'm calling it a Garden State Salad because I'm giving you the...
11: just for the audience.
10: I'm giving you the flavor.
11: For the audience.
10: Yeah, how dare you, Craig. We're going to make ingredients that just really shine. And this is the Taylor ham.
5: Pork roll.
10: This is a Taylor ham, Dylan.
11: to be clear, they're the same thing.
5: They are the same thing.
10: But
5: it's pork roll made by the Taylor company.
10: But Taylor came first, so everything beneath the umbrella of the Taylor ham is Taylor ham.
5: Either way, it's as if sausage...
11: All right, geez!
5: Listen, I'm explaining what it is.
11: We just want to eat.
5: You know what? If sausage and bacon had a baby, would be this.
10: The way I describe it is, if mortadella, bologna and spam walked into a bar and got
5: tipsy.
10: That's what
5: you get.
10: So what you're going to do is we're going to cut these up into chunks.
5: Okay.
10: But after we grill them. So what the first thing we're going to do is a little bit of honey. Get off business here. Honey and a little bit of liquid smoke. All right? Ooh. You're going to brush.
11: I think I'm going to oversold that meat.
10: Yeah? You don't like it, Craig? Craig, you're from South Carolina, the land of the pork farm. What are you talking about?
11: It's a little like spam.
12: I was going to say,
11: but not as good.
10: Yeah.
11: It's like.
5: Well, now you're just offending.
10: Are you trying to come to New Jersey anytime soon?
11: No, I'm just saying.
10: Are you trying to come to New Jersey?
11: I'm just saying.
10: Are you trying to come to New Jersey anytime soon?
11: I try to travel.
10: Look, you just eat around it. Go.
11: Take my
10: look at the Jersey girls. No. South Carolina is not proud of you right now. That's my South Carolina brethren, right? Dylan, we could do this on our own.
5: I have never actually grilled this before.
10: All right, so I love grilling bologna and Taylor ham. So grill it. You're going to cube it up. And then let's make this salad. Look at him. He's making
5: he's
10: a video.
5: Trying to get your tips.
10: This guy. We've got some stone ground mustard.
5: Okay.
10: We're going to add in some apple cider vinegar, some olive oil, some fresh garlic. And then what I think belongs in every single salad dressing, a little bit of cilantro.
5: Oh, cilantro.
10: And some thyme.
11: You didn't try it.
10: Something about thyme. So crazy, y'all.
11: You only had one bite.
10: Whisk it up.
11: It's good.
5: Everything's
11: good but the meat.
10: We've got our New Jersey tomatoes, Craig. We've got our Jersey corn.
11: I love Jersey corn, by the way.
10: Do you? But you don't like Jersey pork roll.
11: I love Jersey corn.
10: Craig.
5: He's coming right over.
12: Mm-hmm. It's just a little too firm.
10: It's so good to me. Yeah, is it bad? Is it your dentures? Is that...
12: It's exactly... And to all the denture wearers out there.
10: Yeah.
12: Oh,
5: so good.
12: Wow.
10: Yes. I think I just offended my grandmother.
11: Oh, Sonny.
12: Wow.
11: We so enjoyed having you on the Today Show all those years.
10: I love
11: years.
10: You guys. Literally, can you I tell all these years? Is this the last time, Craig? Craig, don't do that to me, Craig.
11: Rupert's going to stab you.
12: Oh, no. I love me some Sonny.
10: Yeah,
11: oh, my God.
10: Love you too, Al. But listen, seriously, you guys... There's so much going on in the world.
12: Yeah.
10: It's so nice to wake up to you guys just having a good time and chuckling and having
11: you,
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0: Back to the songs that never left. 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
2: We're going to see you tomorrow. Have a great day,
0: bye-bye,
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1: You won't see us tomorrow.
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1: From the heart of New York City, it's Today with Jenna and Chanel.
0: We got it. Yeah, we're shining today.
1: With today's guest, Subway Takes host Kareem Rama. Everything

0: just pulled off. Hi, everybody. It is Wednesday, June 3rd. Wait. What is going on with this music? Is this the Nick? Oh, that's good. That's good. We thought it was being played just for us.
1: I know.
0: We were like, we have to.
1: Oh, that's
0: wow. That energy, that's what we feel all over New York City.
2: Right?
1: Yeah.
2: It is so exciting. New York officially is like in summer mode, and it is Knicks fever. It's really fun, and I'm sure like many of you have felt this in your hometowns. Mm-hmm. To be in a town, or in this case, the greatest city in the world, that is infused with the excitement of having your team that has not had it. And a long
1: time. Was it 1999, I think it's been? Yeah. So the NBA Finals, it kicks off tonight. And there is a, you know what it is? I think for me, I'm not a native New Yorker. Everybody knows I'm a Kansas girl. But, and also, look, Philly is my city, right? So I'm the 76ers all day. But when you live in a city where most people are kind of going and, you know, we all, you know, you could be screaming on the train. And unless you're hurting, people will be like, do you scream? But with this, there's this collective unity that I feel in New York across all the boroughs when you're walking down the street that I think it feels good because everybody's in on one solid thing, which is just fun and winning.
2: Yeah.
1: You know what I mean?
2: Totally. And I mean, I'm from Texas.
1: You don't have to go like that.
2: No, I need to because the Spurs, like, I get it. That's exciting.
1: Yeah.
2: But it's when you're a transient New Yorker, which we are, and we've lived here a long time, our hearts are still probably in different parts of the country.
1: But
2: go Knicks, go Knicks, go.
1: It's so fun.
2: It's so fun. And you know what? Also, like, all these peeps who have, like, been here forever have been watching and hoping and this. So it's really exciting.
1: It's really exciting. I mean, there's food. There's freebies.
2: Should we eat that food?
1: Oh, wait. Oh, there we go.
2: What is,
1: now what
2: oh,
1: is
2: those
1: this?
2: Those are the New York Knicks, like, cupcakes in a thing.
1: I've been eating all morning. Can I tell the truth? So Jen and I were a little late today, right? You guys wouldn't know, right before we walk out, because we're always snacking and stuff. And I forgot I was supposed to do blood work today.
2: Oh no!
1: And so I was supposed to fast, and I've just had a lot of things this morning already.
2: Oh no!
1: So I was on the phone calling a 1-800 number, trying to change my appointment.
2: Yeah, you're gonna have to.
1: Because I don't want it to say I have diabetes.
2: Yeah, it's gonna say that something's wrong with you if you eat that thing in a cup.
1: And then so poke me.
2: But I have to say something about basketball.
1: Okay.
2: I played it as a young child.
1: Oh, I didn't know that.
2: Yeah, that's how I broke my first middle finger.
1: Doing what?
2: And just a ball just...
1: Okay, I can see you playing basketball.
2: Anyway, sometimes when Henry watches basketball, and I wonder if anybody else feels this, it hurts my ears.
1: I didn't know where we were going to go with this.
2: It's so squeaky, the squeaky, squeaky.
1: On the sneakers on the court?
2: It's so loud. And I don't know if he just likes it at a high decibel, but every time I'm like, please turn that down just a little. Please turn that down just a little.
1: I have a thought.
2: What?
1: Okay, this is untested, guys, because I didn't know she was going to say this. When you close your eyes and listen for a sound, that's what you will hear.
2: I told you that.
1: I know I'm deep.
2: Who told you that?
1: No, I believe it. So, like, if you close your eyes and you're like, I want to hear the air conditioner, or if you're outside and you're like, listen. Right? Or if you go outside and you're like, I want to hear birds. I mean, granted, if you're in New York City, but do you know what I mean?
2: Yeah.
1: And so now that your ear hears the squeak.
2: Like that I see it. It's not as loud as I think.
1: You can't unhear it.
2: Do any of y'all think it's loud?
1: Yes. No. Oh, really? But it doesn't bother you. It's like the chalkboard thing. Like, you know, it's
2: but that it is the chalkboard thing. It's that same
1: it's on your
2: squeaky noise that's kind of loud.
1: Yeah,
2: But also, the NBA on NBC is a wonderful thing.
1: It is
2: we should all watch
1: thing.
2: It together.
1: Listen to the squeaks together. I want to do this, but we... Yeah. I mean, just in case I can't change my lab work.
2: Yeah, we better keep it.
1: Yeah, okay.
2: We spent a really fun day yesterday.
1: We did. We bonded.
2: We did bond. We had a really fun shoot.
1: Would you like to tell people about
2: it? But I want to apologize
1: for it. Thank you, because I deserve that.
2: We went and played with these beautiful, darling little kittens.
1: Now, y'all know.
2: But no, we didn't know. You underestimated. Because when we got out there and the cats... They said, release the cat.
1: They had all of these little kittens in a bag. And then they go, unleash the kittens. And then they open the bag. And all, the way I'm explaining it.
2: It's actually like a cat carrier. They open the cat carrier and the cat's released. And
1: see how nicely she put it? Those things were pouring out of that thing.
2: They were, but you liked them by the end.
1: I feel sorry I said pouring out. They're not gremlins. I'm sorry. They're
2: kitties.
1: You felt
2: bad about them by the end.
1: I did.
2: Them.
1: One of them coughed up a fur ball, and I felt bad.
2: Yeah, one had a fur ball.
1: And Jenna was like, oh, no, are you okay? Are you okay?
2: Well, what I was going to say, and this is why I'm apologizing, see that little move? When the cats were released, Chanel actually cried.
1: I did a little bit.
2: I didn't know. You never made it clear that you have a
1: phobia?
2: Yes.
1: I didn't know I had it. Because I'm not around them enough to know.
2: She has a phobia of cats.
1: Well, you know what it is? And please, again, I had an open heart by the end.
2: She liked him by the end.
1: I did. Didn't I touch it?
2: Touch it. Didn't I touch it? This is how she was petting him to begin with. I wish we had a stuffed animal.
1: Here's the cat.
2: Here's the cat. She would go like this.
1: Yeah, it just...
2: I'm like, no,
1: it
2: you
1: was
2: just,
1: like the bones... And their eyes, you know.
2: She goes, why are they getting their talons on me? I'm like, those are claws.
1: I can't. But whenever the segment airs, you will see that I open my heart. And so if you are a cat lover,
2: by
1: I love
2: end,
1: you too.
2: By the end, she likes cats.
1: Yeah. So I love you too,
2: did you like,
1: cat lovers.
2: Remember at the very end, you said something, and I think you should go ahead and say it right now.
1: What did I say?
2: You said, I like cats.
1: Well, that's because you made me say it.
2: You don't feel that?
1: No, I do. I like cats.
2: Looks like you're like being held
1: Wait,
2: hostage.
1: Hold on. Let me try it. No.
2: It looks like you're being held.
1: Wait, hold
2: Can't
1: on.
2: Say
1: tell
2: what
1: me,
2: I
1: tell
2: said.
1: Me, tell me if you believe this. I like.
2: Your voice.
1: Wait, no. Give me one more chance. I like cats.
2: No. She doesn't like cats.
1: Okay.
2: But
1: my heart is
2: she
1: open.
2: Doesn't like cats. I knew that going in. I didn't know she had a phobia of
1: I didn't
2: cats.
1: Realize I did.
2: And that's why I want to apologize.
1: Yeah.
2: Because when you started crying, when the poor little helpless kittens were released.
1: They put them on your back when you're posing?
2: No, they didn't put any on your back because they knew you were scared.
1: They did yours.
2: I know.
1: But you know what I did do really quickly because we have to go. There was one girl where she kind of looked like the cat.
2: Yeah.
1: And I did encourage
2: yes.
1: her to adopt the cat. And
2: yes.
1: I think she did.
2: Did she?
1: So I found a cat a home.
2: Yes. So now she feels as though she's taken back from all of the negative little
1: because
2: things.
1: Because she found a cat a home. Thank it was Shannon.
2: Shannon.
1: That was the cat's name.
2: No, Anne.
1: Oh, that's right.
2: All right, y'all, we got a great show for you. The comedian who's famous for his Subway takes, Kareem Rama, is here.
1: But first, we're solving your social dilemmas next.
2: Shannon.
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0: It's time to share some words of wisdom with our viewers in another edition of
1: Social Dilemmas. All right, words of wisdom. Okay. Here's the first one. My husband Thomas and I are expecting, but after we asked our parents to keep it quiet, my mother-in-law, Jackie, shared the news anyway. We're now getting congratulatory texts from random people. I am frustrated. Thomas says I'm overreacting. Should I say something to Jackie?
0: First of all, Thomas, I will never say a woman is overreacting.
1: And also, talk to your mother.
0: Yeah, but Thomas needs to talk with his mother and not say to Jackie, who's the bearer of his child, you're overreacting.
1: Yeah, she's not overreacting.
0: I think if you tell somebody to try to keep something quiet,
1: then keep it quiet.
0: Yeah.
1: I'm also really surprised about that because a lot of women, first of all, for all sorts of things that happen, you want to wait.
0: Yeah.
1: And then even after that, it's yours until it's not.
0: Yes.
1: So who are you to tell somebody
0: that,
1: you know, that stinks? And I'm sure the mother-in-law was really excited and, you know, just wanted to share.
0: Yes.
1: I think the mother-in-law owes her an apology.
0: Yeah. And I think she should say to her husband, please just say something to
1: her mom. And then maybe sit down and then you guys can have some kumbaya moment. And then she's going to end up, I do believe sometimes, she'll end up being the best grandmother because she clearly loves and she's excited. So don't worry, it's going to be okay.
0: Yes.
1: Yeah.
0: Okay, here's the next one. My boyfriend Max and I recently went on a double date with another couple who suggested a new, expensive, trendy location. When the bill came, they revealed they had a gift card for their portion. I feel bamboozled. Am I right to be annoyed?
1: Yeah.
0: Can I say something?
1: Go for it.
0: No, no.
1: Oh, that's what you're saying?
0: She said, can I say something?
1: Oh, that's what the question says. Yeah. I'm like, yeah, say something,
0: Jenna. Yeah, no, no.
1: Tell him, Jenna.
0: No, I'm like.
1: No, that's messed up. I would say, you know what, you guys, let's split the gift card, and then we split the rest.
0: Ooh.
1: Yeah.
0: I feel like it's not, had Faye said at the beginning, listen, you guys, we have a gift card. We want to use it. We want to invite y'all out. Like, had they made it clear that's the reason they're going to a more expensive restaurant, then that'd be fine.
1: Yeah.
0: It's the sort of pulling it out at the end that
1: feels
0: weird.
1: That's not fair. Yeah, no, we're unanimous in the studio with that one. Okay, here's the last one. My friend always hosts us at his very rustic cabin for our annual summer bash. There's no AC, creaky beds, and lots of ticks. My other friends own a beautiful beach house, but my cabin friend is adamant about the tradition. Is there any way to try to move the party?
0: Is this Gavin's?
1: Don't say his name because his friends might be watching.
0: Sorry, but I knew it was, and I'm not sure how, but I always can sense Gavin's social dilemmas.
1: No, but his friend's watching.
0: Oh, sorry.
1: If his friend's watching, it's not Gavin.
0: No, and it's just the ticks. He likes the beds. He told us the beds are not creaky.
1: Okay. What say you?
0: I think you could mention, I don't know, actually.
1: Why are you torn?
0: Well, because I feel weird now that I know the people. But I think
1: you know the friends?
0: No. It's fine, Gavin?
2: Yeah.
1: Okay.
0: No, he knows the people. I think you can just say, hey, should we do a thing? Like, this weekend is so precious to me. I love that we do it, but maybe we mix it up. Like, I feel bad that y'all have to host all the time.
1: I would say, y'all have ticks. No.
0: Y'all have ticks? No.
1: No, like, you know, or no.
0: Well, can't you say
1: in a nicer
0: way? This is me, like, totally passive.
1: I know, I'm usually that way, but.
0: I know.
1: I would say, you know what? Guys, let's switch it up. We're going to go to the beach.
0: We've done this for the last 3 years. Yeah. Let's go to the beach this year.
1: Yeah.
0: And also, y'all don't have to host every single year. Yeah. We feel bad about it.
1: So, and then
0: y'all got ticks. All right. If y'all have a social dilemma, tell us about it at JennaandChanel.com.
1: All right. Up next, he took over New York City subways. Now, he's hailing taxis. Comedian Kareem Rama tells us about his latest show right up.
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0: not a real one. If you've spent any time on social media the last few years, chances are you've seen Karine Rama turning everyday opinions into viral moments with a MetroCard microphone.
1: Well, now you're going to find him in the backseat of New York's iconic yellow cabs. And we're going to chat with Karine in a moment. But first, let's take a look at his story.
2: So what's your take?
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1: Before going viral, Karine spent years behind the scenes at Vice and the New York Times. Then at 33, he made a sharp pivot. He left corporate media and set a 5-year plan to become famous, starting as a comedian.
2: At 33, there is nothing worse than telling somebody that you're an aspiring comedian.
1: His breakout hit was Keep the Meter Running, a series where he gets into taxis.
2: Taxi!
1: And explores the lives of New York City cab drivers. But it was expensive to produce, so he needed something faster, cheaper, and scalable. That idea became Subway Takes. Now, he's not just mapped out fame, he's living it. Taxi. Reviving Keep the Meter Running in a bigger way. Running his own media company and making films. And his next stop, right here with us in Studio 1A.
0: So good.
1: Karine.
2: Wow, I feel proud of myself.
0: You should.
2: For the first time ever. You're like my mom. Wow. Holy moly.
1: You should feel proud
2: That's
1: of yourself.
2: That's a nice video.
1: Yeah. You've done everything on your own terms. It's super, super inspiring.
2: Yeah. Thank you, guys.
1: We single-handedly have talked about Subway Takes over and over on this show.
0: On our chat.
1: It feels like it's everywhere. I mean, when did you realize, okay, this is a thing?
2: It started to feel that way when I would get, you know, approached at the urinal, a little tap on the shoulder, a little tap on the shoulder. Are you the guy? Yes, I'm the guy. And then after about 100 episodes, we started having like record labels and studios and people starting to pitch talent.
0: So
2: when it felt like
1: wow. celebrities wanted to be on your show.
2: And I was like, oh, I've you know, Olivia Wilde was the first one. That one she didn't pitch. I pitched her.
0: Yeah.
2: But it started to feel like a lot of attention. Very quickly.
0: I have a question.
2: Yes.
0: I love how you just call me. Have you ever said no?
2: I've said no a lot.
0: A lot?
2: I have to say no because it's really difficult to produce.
0: Is it like
2: show.
0: A line at the club and you're trying to make it stay long, so you're saying no and you're being like, or is it really crowded in there?
2: I have a very...
0: Because there are people who don't let you in the club and you go in and it's not crowded.
2: No, I'm not a gatekeeper, but it's so hard to produce a show. Aww. And I have to go on the subway, I have to assemble the team. It's hot down there. It's cold down there. There's a guy like making weird noises, you know, throwing phones around. I have to be really in the mood. Uh-huh. And so it's really a vibe based thing and then an availability thing. But yes, I've said no.
1: So who have you said no to?
0: That's the next question.
2: Tea. You guys want some tea?
0: Yeah. Wait, did you see that montage we put together for you?
1: Yeah. We thought that okay, we'd trade that for some tea.
2: Okay. Amy Schumer is one.
1: Why?
0: Why? Did you know her take in advance?
2: No, we'll just leave it up for interpretation.
1: Okay.
2: For the audience to interpret
0: it. Was it naughty?
1: He's not going to tell us.
0: Okay.
1: Right. Okay. Well, you started Keep the Meter Running before this, as we talked about in the tape piece. It's so great. It's back. What does this show represent to you?
2: It's back. It streams on YouTube. New episodes every Wednesday. The show really represents like the fact that everybody's interesting if you give them the time to tell their story. Mm. And I've had so many amazing experiences with cabbies. I mean, think about it. You get into a cab, you're crying, it's raining out, you're getting broken up with your girlfriend. I don't know if you guys have had this experience.
1: Yes.
2: She's breaking up with you, you're going over the Williams River Bridge, you're in the back seat, you're having a sad time. The therapist in the front seat is telling the therapist in the front seat is like, it's gonna be okay, it's gonna be okay. You know, you get home and you're like, do you wanna keep hanging out? And the cabbie's like, no, I'll have to keep the meter running.
1: Oh.
2: I don't know if that's happened to other people, but that is what happened to me.
0: I don't know about keeping the meter running, and this is a genius idea.
1: I love really that fun. That's sort of a catalyst.
0: Yeah,
2: that was one of them.
0: What's the craziest place you've ever ended up?
2: In the new season, I ended up producing a one-man show for a cabbie at Abrams Theater downtown Manhattan for 400 people, and he did a one-man show on stage. We ended up taping that, as its own episode. So all of this will come out later, but it was it turned into like a multi-day extravaganza where,
1: because that was his dream, was to do, be on stage.
2: His name is John McDonough. He's amazing. He's done the one man show before in like little ballrooms and small rooms. And I was like, we got to take this to the big stage. So we rented this Broadway theater. The episode that comes out today, I go on a double date with this guy, Homero, and his wife, and my wife, and we go salsa dancing in Long Island.
1: Oh, how my God. How fun is that?
2: Really fun. He teaches me how to, you know, spice up my life.
1: Did it work? Did your wife, was she in?
2: We'll leave it up.
1: The reason why your journey has been so cool is that you have created all of this sort of on your own. Mm-hmm. Like, you tried to find studios that were into your ideas, and you were getting, you know, long waits or the answer no. And so you just did it on your own. I mean, what is that? And I feel like that's a story we continue to hear. Mm-hmm. And now you've built your sort of dream media company, all of that.
2: I mean, two of the biggest movies in recent history are both made by YouTubers,
1: sure, yes.
2: Backrooms and Obsession.
1: Yes.
2: And it's just a time where if you want to make something, you can. Mm-hmm. And I think for me, being 33 and just starting out, I didn't really have time to wait around and like get headshots and do auditions. And I need to be a professional, successful person as soon as possible.
1: I love that.
2: And the way to do it was to just do it yourself. And it's really been a blessing and an amazing journey.
7: Well, I think
2: journey.
7: It's inspiring.
1: I love that.
7: Yeah.
1: Okay, we want to give our subway takes, but first we want to hear, you have a very strange take.
2: I don't think it's strange.
1: Okay, go ahead.
2: Excuse me.
1: Sorry. Well, yeah, we did
2: okay,
1: catch
2: one,
1: it.
2: One of you has to do, so what's your take?
1: Okay, okay, so what's your take?
2: My take is that I think that we are treating the rats in New York City poorly, and we just killing them all is not really a solution to the rat problem.
7: You've got to be kidding.
2: They are alive. They are living beings, and I think that we should gather them all and put them on a big island, and it's called Rat Island, and it's right outside of Manhattan.
7: And they will come back.
1: They know how to swim.
7: They know
2: they're
7: how
2: not
7: to...
2: Gonna, if they're in a little jungle and they're hanging out...
7: A rat jungle?
2: Yes.
1: And, you're there, like, playing bocce?
2: And
1: what's happening?
2: And you can build little houses, and it could be a tourist attraction.
7: Disgusting.
2: Well, yeah, I don't like the solution.
7: You know, when you go... speaking of the subway, when you go to New York City subway, sometimes you just see them.
1: Oh, yeah, we used to play Count the Rats with my kids.
2: That's a fun game.
1: Oh, my God.
2: They're just like squirrels with skinny
1: it's
2: trails.
1: True. It is... unusual what the rodent hierarchy is, because I was talking about this yesterday.
7: Yeah.
1: Rats are the most disgusting, but why?
2: Exactly.
7: Okay. Because they're
2: misunderstood.
1: Okay, should we give our subway talks?
7: Yeah, you didn't
1: subway
7: pick
1: takes.
7: Up your mic.
1: Subway
2: okay.
1: takes.
2: Yes.
1: I just said,
2: yes.
1: I like to call it a talk.
2: Yeah, and it's a common
7: occurrence. I love it. Okay. Honestly, this is
2: okay, you got to flip it this way.
1: Oh, okay, sorry.
2: Yeah, yeah.
1: All right,
2: okay.
1: Ready?
2: Are you going to go first?
1: Sure.
2: Okay, so what's your take?
1: Okay, my take is that the qualifier is actually quite offensive.
2: It's actually quite
1: it's
2: offensive.
1: Actually,
2: what does that mean?
1: Very offensive. I'll tell you
2: 100%
1: why.
2: 100% agree.
1: Thank you for that. When I've been, you know, here with my colleagues who I like so much, they'll say, gosh, your arms are actually looking quite fit. What does that mean? The week before they weren't fit? Somebody says, wow, my husband says that dinner you made on Saturday was actually quite good. As opposed to what, Henry?
2: Yes.
1: The dinner I'm never making you again?
2: Yes, you're absolutely correct.
1: Right?
2: It is actually a good
1: quite,
2: take.
1: Thank you.
7: Kareem? Oh my God, no pressure.
1: Okay. I would have gone longer. But okay.
7: My
2: so, what's
7: take,
2: your, so what's your take?
7: My take is when you get on the elevator, you should at least give somebody a head nod and speak. Be kind. Absolutely.
2: So wait, what you speak? You do speak or you
7: so
2: don't
7: So when you get on an elevator, at least show some kind of act of kindness. Like a little nod, a little, you don't have to have a deep conversation.
2: 100% disagree.
7: Okay, here's my thing. This is what irks me. People have on shirts with like the peace sign or spread kindness. You get on an elevator, it says spread kindness and you're not even speaking. When I get on an elevator and there's say four or five people, I'll go. And I just acknowledge, that you're breathing.
1: And by the way,
2: because
1: you
2: then
1: have,
2: it's awkward because then somebody's like, oh, I should talk to her.
7: No, don't talk to me. Just acknowledge that I'm a human. And
1: but you have a very important reason why. Because if we're all going down together.
7: We're
1: going
7: to have to bond. What if we all get stuck?
2: I like to stand in silence and just go like this.
1: No!
2: No looking at anyone. No breathing even.
7: It drives me nuts. And you know what I've noticed? Sometimes I'll get on the elevator and I'm the only one who will give at least a acknowledge your humanity that you are standing right there. So I'm supposed to get on.
1: Is everybody else looking down?
7: They're looking down or forward and we're just going to act like we're not all in a box together.
1: And you know what? You could be meeting the love of your life. I agree.
2: That part's true.
7: Thank you.
2: That part's true.
1: You could really, you're wasting
2: elevator
1: time.
2: Elevator dating.
7: Maybe we produce a new show.
2: Hey,
1: elevator date. We're in.
2: Elevator dating. You're in?
1: Yeah.
7: I love it.
2: Great. I'm in.
7: You're
2: too.
7: A delight.
1: Like, we want to work with you. Yeah. We're not kidding.
7: I love
1: we want to do elevator dating.
7: I love that I'm still talking to the microphone.
1: Me too.
7: Not
1: what's happening? What's happening?
2: It's really addictive to do that.
7: It is. Anyway, you guys should speak when you get on the elevator. It drives me nuts.
2: I'm being silent.
1: All right, you guys, check out new episodes of Keep the Meter Running Wednesdays on YouTube, and look for our new show, which you're producing, called Elevator Dating.
2: Hi, Sophie.
1: Where?
2: Oh, say hi to my daughter.
1: How old?
2: Well, she's in the TV. She's
7: I thought she was.
1: How old
2: hi,
1: is she?
2: She's 2 and a half.
7: Aw, Sophie.
2: Yeah.
7: She should be proud of her dad.
1: Mm-hmm.
2: I think she probably thought that was really cool.
7: Okay. Up next, the doctor is in with some surprising... Okay, well, you can stick around for this. Some surprising symptoms of perimenopause.
1: You need to hear it, because it's coming.
7: Every woman should know about. That's right.
1: And their husband.
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0: Today we're talking about perimenopause and the surprising symptoms that sometimes radar.
1: We are going to shed some light with help of Dr. Sharon Malone, an OBGYN menopause expert and chief medical advisor for Alloy Health. Mm-hmm. How are you, doctor?
2: I am good.
1: We need to call you because before we talk about the symptoms, we want to hear the difference between perimenopause and menopause.
2: Yeah, I think that's the phase that's most confusing for women. Menopause is when your fertility ends, periods end, average age is 51. But there's almost a decade for some women before you get to 51 where perimenopause starts. Mm-hmm. Your hormones aren't gone. You still make estrogen, but it's more erratic.
1: Yes.
2: And women are actually more symptomatic in the perimenopausal window even than they are after menopause.
0: And I think the reason why we wanted to talk to you today, because there are symptoms that we're talking about with our girlfriends that we never associated with perimenopause, but perhaps it could be. One of them is rage. Like maybe before you get your period, like it could be, you know, somebody really, for some reason, you're just so mad at them or your spouse.
1: You've talked about it. No, but sometimes, and it feels irrational and it feels different than what it did 10 years ago, sort of in that week before feeling sort of intense rage.
2: That is a very common symptom because what most people don't realize is that estrogen affects your brain. Mm. And so from everything, from how your moods are, irritability, anxiety, rage is often a response to not only just the fluctuation in the estrogen levels, but the sharp decline in estrogen. That's why PMS happens. It always happens right before your period because your estrogen levels are starting to decline.
1: And what can you do? Because it's interesting. It's like it reminds you kind of of puberty. And when you first get your period, you kind of have leveled out in the mid years. What can you do to help with that feeling?
2: Well, you know, I think there is always important when we talk about lifestyle things. So, you know, exercise, eat right, get, you know, a good night's sleep. But because it's a hormonal problem, the most effective solution for it is usually some degree of hormone therapy. And it may be different in perimenopause, the hormones that we use after menopause, but yes. Hormones.
0: By getting extra hormones or estrogen that it would lower that rage that you get sometimes?
2: Yes, it dampens the wild fluctuations that you get during perimenopause.
0: You know, another one that I mentioned on the show the other day that I felt like I had frozen shoulder where I wake up and I'm like, yeah,
1: shoulder.
0: And then it's happened to me three times in the last, I'd say, 7 years, six years. I'm 48 now, so it almost makes sense. Mm-hmm. And when I've gone into the doctor's office, every time I go, I promise you there are other women there who have the same thing and we're all around the same age. Could that be perimenopause?
2: There's actually a newly named syndrome called the musculoskeletal syndrome of menopause. And that is not only joint pain, muscle pain, bone loss, all of this starts really in the perimenopausal phase. So yes, that's very common. Estrogen, we know we have receptors everywhere from your brain all the way down to the skin and everything in between and the joint space in between. That's
1: wow.
2: A very common complaint for women to have joint pain and inflammatory changes in the
0: joint. That's exactly what I was told, that it was inflamed.
1: How interesting is that? Well, you just said it, skin changes are another thing. And I felt this, like kind of an itchy ear, an itchy back. You have that sensation of tingling where we have a colleague who thought there's something seriously wrong.
2: Right.
1: Why is that?
2: Well, you know, the skin is the largest organ that we have. And what we do know about perimenopause and menopause is that the estrogen receptors in our skin, once they are not getting enough estrogen, you lose collagen. You find that the skin starts to thin.
1: Yeah.
2: There's more rapid aging of the skin during this phase.
1: How do we treat that?
2: Well, again, sometimes this, you know, estrogen is usually the secret of the
1: All roads
2: all.
1: Lead back to estrogen.
2: All roads lead back to estrogen. And for women who are bothered, and I think this is really important, women who are bothered by these symptoms, remember, I told you, it can go on for as long as a decade. The perimenopausal phase can last anywhere from 4 to 10 years. Mm. And if you're African-American, it's closer to 10 years than 4. Mm. So that's a long time to be bothered with the hot flashes, the mood swings, the night sweats, and all of those things that go on. Why be miserable?
1: Yeah.
2: And when to initiate treatment really depends on when you are bothered.
1: But even finding a doctor, it's been a game changer. I know we talked about this. Finding a doctor that specializes in this period of your life can help you really focus the conversation.
0: Right. Yeah.
1: Anxiety, heart palpitations.
0: I was just gonna say, that's another one that I think we have to get to very quickly, because you know, you don't know if you're having this kind of just a threat of anxiety, nothing too crazy, but you're just feeling anxious. A lot of women feel that, and they don't know whether life is lifing, which sometimes it is, or whether it's perimenopause, just how you know and what to do.
2: Those are very common symptoms during perimenopause: anxiety, depression, irritability, because remember, these things initiate in the brain, and you feel the effects physically, and that's why it feels like palpitations, almost like panic attacks that you can get during perimenopause. It's your brain giving sort of incorrect signals to the rest of your body. And the access problem is a real one, because, you know, we can do all the educating that we want with women and say, all right, this is perimenopause.
1: Yeah, but then how do you get the resources you need?
2: And that is exactly why when I left my clinical practice, there's only so many people you can get to one-on-one. That's why what I do at Alloy Health is that we have a digital platform that allows all women, all 50 states, to be able to have access to a
1: menopause care
2: specialist.
1: That's
2: because
1: very important.
2: It doesn't do you any good to be educated.
1: Or hear this, and then there's nothing to do about it.
0: Well,
1: you can't get the prescriptions.
0: Yeah. Exactly. Which is why we'll continue to talk about it. I think it's important.
1: Thank you, Dr. Sharon, so much.
0: You're coming
2: so
0: as always.
2: Welcome.
0: Okay, up next, farm-to-table cooking using veggies that are in season right now.
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0: That's right after this.

0: are feeling inspired to whip up some fresh farm dishes, Dina and Delisa Gonzer has some ideas for you. She's the author of At the Kitchen Sink. Just scan that QR code to follow along. It's the farmer's market season.
1: Mm-hmm. It is. I can't wait to get in there, dive in. All the beautiful colors, and there are so many different fruits and vegetables and fresh foods around. So let's get started
2: using them.
3: I told you, I tried a little bit. It's delicious.
1: Oh, I'm so excited.
0: Yeah. So what do we have here? You have peppers.
1: So we're going to start with some grilled vegetables. I mean, such a staple during the summer. Barbecues can be served right off the grill or a little bit colder. So the first thing I like to do is cut up the eggplant and the zucchini into a little bit of a thicker vibe here. Okay. We have your rounds.
3: Do you believe in soaking it, or what's your rule for eggplant?
1: I like to salt it, let some of the water draw out of it. Also draws out some of the acidity.
0: Eggplant is really, really watery. It's,
3: right.
1: Exactly. And you want to help it caramelize onto the grill.
3: Okay.
1: And so you like to seed and cut the seeds out of the peppers when you're going to put them onto the grill. Just a little bit of olive oil. You can have some basil. I love to make a lemon basil vinaigrette.
3: Yeah. So how do you do that?
1: Here, we've got some. Do you want to do it?
3: Yeah, I'll do that for the sake of time, too.
0: Olive oil?
1: Yes, we have some olive oil,
3: a little bit of lemon.
1: Chopped garlic, a little bit of lemon, salt, pepper, fresh basil.
0: So you're grilling these?
1: And I'm going to throw these on the grill. Chanel's making the dressing.
3: It smells good.
1: A little bit of olive oil straight on the grill. And just wait until they're done caramelizing. A couple of minutes, you'll notice that they're ready to go. If they don't pull up quickly directly off the grill, know to leave them alone.
0: All right, let's move down here to a symbol because they're going to tell us.
1: So we have a beautiful plate
3: here.
1: All the different colors, some burrata

0: Doesn't matter what color. I mean, the rainbow colors in here is amazing. You have some roasted red peppers.
1: Oh, my God, look how beautiful this is.
0: You have some cucumbers. You have some onions. And you have some olives. And what I like to do.
2: I'm moving down to eat that salad.
0: Yes, and what I love to do with my tomatoes, my tip is salt the tomatoes, let the water dry out, and then use the tomato juice to make the dressing for your panela
2: salad. Oh, that's a good idea.
0: It's amazing. Adds a little bit of extra flavor.
1: Love that.
0: And the dressing I like to use on the panzanella salad, just some red wine, some olive oil, a little bit of honey in there. Again, fresh basil, garlic.
2: It's really good.
1: And the thing is, in the summer, you can eat like this all day, and it's healthy.
0: You could, and it's pretty. I love when food is also a centerpiece as well. And then, of course, because I don't really have time when it comes to dessert, I did all of this. Now I'm going to do a little halfway homemade vibe.
1: Okay, how do you do it?
0: Angel food cake.
2: That you buy at the grocery store.
0: Bought at the grocery store. Tastes just as beautiful.
2: Exactly. Yep.
0: And what I did in the market right now, it's June, strawberries and berries abound. So I made a little bit of a strawberry basil jam. Mm. So a little bit of something homemade.
2: How do you do that strawberry basil jam?
0: All you do is boil down some sugar, a little bit of cornstarch with your berries. At the end, put the basil in to simmer with it a little bit.
2: Yummy.
0: Keep it in the fridge. And then you also have something to put on toast, throw in a chia seed pudding. So it's I love things that play dual sides.
2: And then do you have homemade whipped cream here,
0: and
2: too?
0: And whipped cream is like my party trick.
2: Me too.
1: Yum.
0: It's like people think you did something truly
2: amazing. Me too. Like
0: amazing.
2: You can also just make a bowl of homemade whipped cream and put strawberries with it.
0: And it looks beautiful.
2: I know.
0: A little bit of lemon, a little bit of vanilla extract in there.
1: Mm-hmm. These are delicious.
0: Thank you.
1: I feel like if you're at home, this is worth going to today.com/food and making
0: 100%.
1: This is delicious. Thank you.
0: Oh, thank you
2: so
0: much. Thank you for
2: having
0: me.
2: Coming up next, y'all, we are answering viewer questions right after this.
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1: I literally can't stop.
2: Uh-uh.
1: I want to

0: All right, well, we put the Instagram question box up, and our viewers did not hold back.
1: All right, so it is time to give you some answers in our series, Ask Away. Okay, here's the first one.
0: Okay, Katie is wondering, what is one thing you wish you did more of in college? Study, Katie. I always say college is wasted on the young. I would love to go back and get a master's now, or like even just audit a class on like religion or English, of course, and read all the great books.
1: I think about that.
0: What about you?
1: I would have probably.
0: The thing is,
1: opposites. I know, but I had a lot of fun. But I wanted to go away and study abroad or do something away. But you know, we were so regimented, and I wanted the job in television. So who knows? Maybe I wouldn't be here. But I do wish I would have taken some time to travel more.
0: That's such a good one. Okay, Kara. Okay. Go ahead, Kara.
1: What is your, this is good. What's your favorite book you're currently reading?
0: Well, I just finished my favorite book.
1: You were just talking about it.
0: And Ann Patchett's going to be on the show tomorrow.
1: Funny.
0: Whistler is her new book, and it is so good. And don't be confused by the cover, because there's a horse on it, but it's not really about a horse. It's about humans. And
1: okay.
0: It's excellent.
1: Well,
0: what
1: she's
0: about
1: gonna
0: you?
1: Be talking about the, honestly, the last book I read was Jill Biden's book.
0: Oh, yeah.
1: You know, and I really enjoyed it.
0: Yes.
1: So now it's to the point where I read that in a day or two.
0: Yeah.
1: So I'm like, okay, let me get back on the book situation.
0: I like
1: and the
0: that.
1: Kids are older, like I have more time to do that. Okay. Another viewer asks, what are you looking forward to doing most this summer?
0: Hanging.
1: Oh, I was just about to say, me sitting by the pool with a cocktail.
0: Yeah.

0: hang
1: absolutely
0: in.
1: Nothing. I turn the music on.
0: Yeah.
1: I just do nothing.
0: And maybe you'll read a little more.
1: Maybe I'll read a little more as well.
0: I like it. Mm-hmm. We'll be back right after.
1: Good question.
2: Need a good laugh? We know a place. 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
1: Have a great day, everybody. We'll see you Thursday.
0: Bye.
2: The word that comes to mind is alive.
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2: People who literally are up all night to bring this show to you. 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They're people that are in the family. 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
2: 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I always say, we feel like your family too. 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
4: 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We get excited. We feed off that energy.
2: They're the reason we get up in the morning. 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

0: Good Wednesday morning to you. The results are in.
1: But it is an election night cliffhanger in the top races. It's June 3rd. This is today. Too close to call. Key primary clashes still undecided this morning, including those battles for governor of California and mayor of Los Angeles. The high-stakes race now headed to a runoff.
2: Everybody's given up because they've just accepted failure. Nothing changes. Things can change if you vote.
1: And across the country, the results are in on the congressional races that could decide who controls Washington this November. We'll break it all down. Breaking overnight, deadly attack. Iranian drones targeting the main airport in Kuwait, forcing an emergency shutdown just hours after launching strikes on American military bases across the region. The U.S. responding with its own wave of attacks. Peace talks now stalled. We're live with the very latest. Bipartisan backlash. President Trump facing major pushback for his pick to be director of national intelligence. A federal housing official.
3: No evidence of any qualifications for that job.
1: Just ahead, an inside look at whether the controversial pick can be confirmed. Tense standoff, an hours-long hostage situation unfolding at a California bank overnight. The suspect believed to be armed with an explosive device still inside after releasing some of the hostages. We're live with the breaking news. Off the clock. Veteran 60 Minutes correspondent Scott Pelley fired by CBS after his dramatic showdown with his new bosses. The company saying he left them no choice. Pelley standing his ground overnight. We'll hear from both sides. Those stories plus full disclosure.
4: I can see you.
1: Craig's conversation with legendary director Steven Spielberg and the stars of his next Alien blockbuster.
5: You seem to have a fascination with the concept of extraterrestrial life. Is that fair? You think?
1: Why they say their new sci-fi film could be more real than you think. And showtime. Game one of the NBA Finals. Now just hours away. The league's most anticipated matchup in years. The New York Knicks on a mission to end their five-decade title drought.
6: Brunson, three-pointer, puts it in!
1: Against the young superstar looking to etch his place in history. And yes, it is game on. Today, Wednesday, June 3rd, 2026.
7: From NBC News, this is Today with Savannah Guthrie and Craig Melvin. From Studio 1A in Rockefeller Plaza.
1: Good morning, everybody. Welcome to Today, Wednesday morning. Nice to have you along with us.
0: Not just any Wednesday, though. There's nothing like walking around Midtown Manhattan over the last few days, having random strangers look at you going, go Knicks.
1: Go Knicks.
0: Go Knicks. Go Knicks.
1: I'm looking forward to how tired you're going to be tomorrow morning and after every single game. You're going to watch them all?
0: It's going to be worth it. Absolutely.
1: Yeah,
0: absolutely.
1: Spurs and Knicks kick off tonight. But first, there are several stories breaking overnight. Want to bring you up to speed on them, including this news. It's breaking out of Bakersfield, California this morning. We are monitoring a hostage situation. It's happening at a Chase Bank. It started yesterday afternoon. It is still going on. We've got the latest in a live report.
0: Also breaking overnight, CBS News firing 60 Minutes correspondent Scott Pelley one day after he confronted the show's new executive producer during a heated staff meeting.
1: In the meantime, there have been new attacks in the war with Iran. An Iranian drone targeting Kuwait's main airport overnight. At least one person was killed, a passenger terminal damaged, and the airport shut down.
0: But we are going to start with last night's high-stakes primaries. Millions of voters across the country weighing in, with some key races still too close to call this morning. All of it with the countdown to November's midterm elections now fully underway.
1: All right, so much on our plate this morning. Let's get started. NBC's Ryan Nobles with us here in the studio this morning after a long election night. Ryan, good morning.
8: Hey, Savannah and Craig, good morning. And while many votes are still being counted after a long and muddled campaign for governor in California, we finally have some clarity. In November, it will be Democrat Javier Becerra against Republican Steve Hilton. And in Los Angeles, a similar dynamic where it appears the incumbent mayor, Karen Bass, will be facing reality star Spencer Pratt.
4: This morning, primary races across the country setting the stage for major battles this fall, including key elections in California, where reality show star Spencer Pratt is likely to make his way into a runoff against incumbent mayor Karen Bass.
9: You stood with me for the first half. Will you stand with me all the way?
4: Pratt is a registered Republican running without party affiliation, whose anti-establishment campaign has galvanized a core of the city's fed-up voters.
2: I'm an Angelino who said enough is enough, and I had to step up. I didn't know I'd be here tonight, but this is obviously God's plan.
4: With all eyes on the state's governor's race, too.
10: November, here we come.
4: Former State Attorney General Javier Becerra riding a late surge of support over fellow Democrats to finish in the top two. If elected, he'd become the first Latino governor since 1875.
11: Este es tu estado.
4: His likely opponent will be Republican Steve Hilton, a British-born former Fox personality endorsed by President Trump.
12: Change is coming.
4: With Republicans fighting to maintain their razor-thin House majority in the midterm elections, one of the most competitive contests is brewing in a New Jersey battleground district. Democrats choosing former Navy helicopter pilot Rebecca Bennett to take on Republican incumbent Tom Kane. Kane has not been seen publicly in 3 months, missing more than 100 House votes as he handles what his office calls a personal medical issue. Kane breaking his silence Tuesday, saying in a statement that he will transition from virtual work to in-person work within a matter of weeks. The battle for Senate also taking shape. In deep red Iowa, Democrats are aiming to flip the Senate seat held by retiring GOP incumbent Joni Ernst. State lawmaker Josh Turek winning the Democratic primary overnight, casting himself as the change candidate.
13: We need a fighter for the people.
4: He'll face off against the Republican nominee, Congresswoman Ashley Hinson, endorsed by President Trump.
14: Thank you, President Donald J. Trump.
15: Okay, so lots to cover. You were up late. I see your red eyes.
16: Oh no, that's not a good sign.
15: I know. let's talk about, though, California and the L.A. race in particular. So the L.A. race. So what do you think is going to happen there?
16: Well, I think there's a lot of people waking up this morning surprised that a reality star could potentially be the next mayor of Los Angeles. But there's no doubt that Spencer Pratt's accomplishment here is pretty incredible, given the fact that he has no political experience. But his supporters do need a bit of a reality check. Keep in mind that Los Angeles is made up of 75% Democratic voters. So it's very likely that that vote consolidates behind the incumbent Karen Bass. But there's no doubt that Pratt has tapped into an angst among voters in Los Angeles. And no matter what, this will be a competitive race in November.
15: Yeah. Okay. We'll see what happens in the general election. Thank you, Ryan.
16: Thank you.
0: Now to that major breaking news from the Middle East this morning. A deadly Iranian drone attack targeting Kuwait's airport, leading to the overnight suspension of commercial flights in and out of Kuwait. Of course, it also adds even more uncertainty on those peace talks with the U.S. NBC's chief foreign correspondent Richard Engel is in the region. He has the very latest. Richard, good morning.
17: There have been several exchanges of fire between Iran and the United States over the last several days. This was the most severe, with the U.S. carrying out an attack on an Iranian military site, Iran firing at Bahrain and Kuwait, damaging a terminal at the main airport in Kuwait, causing casualties, Kuwait suspending all flights.
18: Kuwait's airport this morning was forced into an emergency shutdown as it was targeted by Iranian drones and missiles, killing one person and causing significant damage to a terminal, according to the foreign ministry. A Kuwaiti official called it an act of criminal Iranian aggression. Thousands of American troops are based in Kuwait. Iran fired two ballistic missiles at them yesterday, the U.S. saying its defenses shot down the incoming fire. This morning, Iran also launched missiles and drones at Bahrain, home of the U.S. Fifth Fleet. Bahrain says its air defenses intercepted and destroyed three missiles and a number of drones, as a deal between the U.S. and Iran that appeared close just days ago seems to be receding. It seems Iran is trying to break the American naval blockade, closing off its ports, launching attacks at U.S. troops involved and the countries hosting them. U.S. Central Command insists the blockade is holding, releasing a new video of American forces firing into a vessel's engine earlier this week to stop it from docking in Iran. The U.S. also carried out new strikes on military sites on an Iranian island. Secretary of State Rubio was pressed on the administration's repeated claims of progress and victory on Capitol Hill.
19: You keep telling us how we're winning this war. The president keeps saying,
20: well, the war's over.
19: Completely
20: now.
19: Annihilated. The war is not over.
18: It's not over in the Persian Gulf, with new footage this morning of a disabled Iraqi tanker hit by Iran. And while Rubio said progress in negotiations could come soon,
21: it could happen today, it could happen tomorrow, it could happen next week.
18: In the region, the U.S.-Iranian ceasefire is increasingly in name only.
17: In a recent interview, President Trump said that he, quote, couldn't care less how long negotiations with Iran are taking, and that he's been finding them boring. In a new podcast out today, when asked why his policies seem to be changing, he says it's good because it keeps Iran confused. Craig?
0: Our chief foreign correspondent, Richard Ingleforce, there. Richard, thank you.
15: Also, got some breaking news overnight in the Russia-Ukraine war. A wave of drones targeting sites in St. Petersburg, Russia, where Vladimir Putin is kicking off a closely watched international summit. NBC's Keir Simmons there for us. Keir, good morning.
22: Savannah, good morning to you. And President Putin is on his way here in the coming days. And yet, in the just past few hours, we've been watching black smoke rise above the world-famous skyline of St. Petersburg. The mayor of St. Petersburg saying that three districts were targeted, that people were injured, but that there were no fatalities, while the Russian Ministry of Defense saying Russia intercepted 350 drones from Ukraine. This morning, Russia and Ukraine intensifying attacks. An oil terminal on fire after almost 60 drones were shot down, according to a governor in the St. Petersburg region. A symbolically significant attack on Putin's home turf and on the first day of his major economic forum in St. Petersburg. President Zelensky this morning calling it a good result. And overnight, seven killed when a drone hit a bus in Donetsk, an official says. After Ukraine suffered one of the worst onslaughts of the war, 656 attack drones and 73 ballistic and cruise missiles across the country, Zelensky said. Ukrainians, after more than 4 years of war, again huddled underground in the subway. Parts of Kyiv and Dnipro were devastated. Whole apartment blocks turned into infernos. Search and rescue teams scrambling to pull survivors from the rubble. At least 22 were killed in the latest attacks, including two children, over 100 injured, Zelensky said. For Vladimir Putin, the strikes are retaliation for what Russia says was a Ukrainian drone strike on a college dormitory, killing 21 people. Ukraine denied targeting a dorm, saying it had struck a drone command unit. President Zelensky pleading for more air defenses from the US and Europe after the strikes. But those defenses now also needed in the Middle East with the Iran war. Here in St. Petersburg, we meet a pro-war student who takes part in cyber drone contests.
0: What's it like to live in a city like St. Petersburg where there are drones being targeted on this very place?
23: Actually, you kind of get used to it after so many years. I'd say it only strengthens the resolve.
22: His greatest complaint, nationwide restrictions to the internet for security, officials here say.
0: And this morning, Savannah, the Kremlin spokesman Dmitry Peskov saying the reason what Russia calls its special military operation in Ukraine is ongoing is because of strikes like these. But it is impacting ordinary Russians. Through today in St. Petersburg, cell phone service has stopped working. Presumably, that's the Russian security services trying to stop drones from meeting their targets. Savannah?
15: All right, Keir Simmons, thank you very much.
0: And meanwhile, here at home, President Trump is facing backlash from lawmakers on multiple fronts, including his controversial pick to oversee the nation's spy agencies. NBC's senior White House correspondent Gabe Gutierrez is on that story for us. Gabe, good morning.
24: Craig, good morning. This latest cabinet shakeup has stunned lawmakers from both parties. The president, in a new interview, just called his pick to replace Tulsi Gabbard as acting director of national intelligence a, quote, very talented guy. But critics say he has no relevant experience.
3: This morning, President Trump is facing bipartisan backlash after elevating a fierce loyalist to the country's top intelligence position.
5: Pulte, he's done a great job, that guy.
3: Bill Pulte, the head of the Federal Housing Finance Agency, will now also serve as acting director of national intelligence, overseeing the country's spy agencies, including the CIA. Even some Republicans are skeptical.
6: I see no evidence of any qualifications for that job.
7: I don't know of any national security experience he has.
3: Pulte will replace Tulsi Gabbard, who announced she's stepping down to care for her husband as he battles cancer. Pulte has drawn the president's praise while pushing unproven allegations of mortgage fraud against Trump's perceived political enemies, including California Senator Adam Schiff, Federal Reserve Board member Lisa Cook, and New York Attorney General Letitia James, all of whom have denied any wrongdoing. Democrats are furious.
20: Well, it's absurd. It's an appointment.
25: Mr. Pulte has absolutely no intelligence background. He has no national security background.
3: The president says Pulte has deep experience managing sensitive matters, including Fannie Mae and Freddie Mac as a top housing official. But so far, the Trump administration is sidestepping more specific questions about his experience.
26: Bill Pulte is a terrific guy, very careful person.
3: Meanwhile, a Republican revolt is prompting the Justice Department to scrap that $1.8 billion fund the president wanted to compensate people he said were unfairly prosecuted by the Biden administration.
27: We are not moving forward with the fund, period.
3: But Acting Attorney General Todd Blanche says dropping the fund would not impact another part of President Trump's settlement with the IRS, barring tax audits on his family.
28: You just gave the president and his family a tax immunity to the tune of about $100 million.
27: Not true.
29: Still, in a new interview that was recorded yesterday but just published overnight, the president said that he was not dropping his so-called anti-weaponization fund, only that a court had ruled against it. The president adding that he was proud to have pardoned some of the people who stormed the Capitol on January 6th. Craig.
30: Our senior White House correspondent, Gabe Gutierrez, for us there. Gabe, thank you.
15: All right, much more to get to, including that breaking news we told you about, a tense hostage situation playing out inside a bank in Bakersfield, California this morning. Hours after it started, it is still unfolding. NBC's Steve Patterson joins us with the very latest. Steve, good morning.
31: Yes, Savannah, 17 plus hours after this hostage situation started, and things on the ground do appear to be changing quite rapidly. Police appearing to want to open some of the streets around the area. We're now much closer to the scene. You can see where this all started, that Chase building behind me. That's where police say they got a call for a bomb threat yesterday afternoon. Getting on scene, police realizing that there is a man believed to be armed with an explosive device, barricading himself inside that building with several hostages. Since then, we know crisis negotiators have been on the phone with him. Police, meanwhile, keeping this massive perimeter around the downtown area, telling people, of course, to stay far away. Not known how many hostages were inside that building. No injuries so far reported. And as far as we know this morning, no arrests have been made, making things incredibly still tense on the ground here. Savannah.
15: All right, Steve Patterson, thank you very much.
30: All right, time now for that first check of the weather. Mr. Roker standing by. Good morning, sir.
32: Well, good morning, guys, and good morning to you. Our friends down in the Sunshine State seeing a little bit more of that liquid sunshine. You can see scattered showers and thunderstorms firing up already. It's part of a frontal system pushing to the south. It's going to be bringing some heavy rainfall. In fact, some heavy rainfall rates up to 1 to 2 inches per hour could be falling, especially in the southern tier of parts of Florida. We're looking for that greatest risk of flooding, possibly from Miami to the south down into the Keys. Now, we also have the risk of severe weather today up into the high plains, storm damaging winds. We could be looking at some hail. The good news, tornado risk low. Tomorrow, stretching from Montana all the way into Minnesota, tornado or two possible. And then we move into Friday, stretching from parts of Wisconsin all the way into Missouri. Damaging winds, tornadoes possible rest of the day today. Sunny and warmer here in the east and beautiful weather out west. We're going to get to your local forecast coming up in the next 30 seconds.

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1: Thanks, Al.
2: Al, thank you so much. Coming up, a major shakeup overnight after that dust-up at 60 Minutes. Veteran correspondent Scott Pelley fired. And this morning, both he and his now former bosses are speaking out about the decision. We'll have the very latest.
1: Also had this morning, we're going to save you some money on that summer fun. Big events from Amazon, Target, grocery stores, and more all on the way. So we're going to have your guide to the dates and the deals to know. But first, this is Today on NBC.
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0: Like I said.

0: We are back. You're welcome. That song will be in your head for a few hours now. A little bar song, Tipsy. That Shaboozy hit. One of 2024 songs of summer, Carson Daly. Why are we doing that?
1: Well, why not, Craig Melvin? I mean, it's Shaboozy. If you love that song, you're going to love his fourth album's coming out. He's also going to be here on our plaza later this summer. And he's got maybe, I don't know, Billboard's tracking these summer jams.
2: Yeah.
1: And so we have the latest of those rankings we're going to get to in Pop Stars.
2: Okay.
1: So a little
2: tease.
1: Can
2: you predict the song of summer, or is it just something when you know, you know?
1: When it was the thong song by Cisco, I was able to do it, but not since then.
2: The way that you have the thong song and the
0: top of your
2: tongue.
0: Top of my.
2: Yeah, right there.
0: It's
2: just right there. I know, you too.
1: So I am.
2: Amazing. All right, thank you so much. More to get to, including this breaking news overnight in the media world. Longtime 60 Minutes correspondent Scott Pelley fired by CBS News after his headline-making clash with his new bosses. NBC's Erin McLaughlin here with the latest details. Erin, good morning.
3: Guys, good morning. Pelley's dismissal came in a strongly worded termination letter obtained by NBC News that was very much return fire from Pelley's new boss, Nick Bilton, after Pelley's very public criticism of him in front of staff. Bilton accusing Pelley of hijacking the meeting only to disparage him before ultimately letting the veteran anchor go. And for Pelley's part, he's telling NBC News the show lost its DNA when some of the staff was fired without cause last week, saying they were silenced for standing up for their audience.
4: I'm Scott Pelley. Those stories tonight on 60 Minutes.
5: Breaking overnight, Scott Pelley fired from CBS News just one day after a heated clash with 60 Minutes leadership. As one of America's landmark newscasts faces a very public crisis. 2 days ago, Pelley had clashed with the show's controversial new leader, technology journalist and documentary maker Nick Bilton. In a staff meeting, Pelley attacked Bilton's qualifications and blasted the news network's leadership, according to a source in the room and an audio recording obtained by NBC News. Now Bilton writing to Pelley in a scathing termination letter obtained by NBC News. Quote, "You hijacked my first meeting with staff to disparage me," saying it, quote, "demonstrated that you have no interest in contributing to the future success of the show." In a separate note to staffers, Bilton saying he made repeated attempts to speak with Pelley to no avail.
6: It felt like Scott Pelley was tempting fate here. He knew that he was becoming a sort of leader of a resistance.
5: Pelley, who spent nearly four decades at the network, responded with a blistering statement of his own overnight, writing, "New management has instructed me to inject falsehoods and bias into a politically sensitive story. To date, in every case, I have managed to ignore these instructions or refuse them," adding, "incompetence and unprofessionalism in the new management have wreaked havoc." Pelley has been critical of CBS News chief Barry Weiss, who recently fired the show's executive producer, along with two 60 Minutes correspondents, Sharon Alfonsi and Cecilia Vega. In that fiery meeting on Monday, Pelley accused Weiss of, quote, "murdering 60 Minutes." Turmoil has been brewing since David Ellison took over CBS News's parent company, Paramount, last year. Ellison looking to expand his empire with a major merger, currently awaiting regulatory approval from the Trump administration. Pelley now saying the new owner is making changes, quote, "apparently to curry a moment of favor with the Trump administration." While this morning, the president weighed in on Pelley.
7: Look, Scott Pelley's a stiff and he's afraid and he's part of this, gang of crooked, stupid people that don't care about our country.
5: While at CBS, questions swirl about the future of the beloved show.
3: And we reached out to CBS on Pelley's allegations that management told him to insert bias into his work. We have not heard back. His fellow correspondent, Cecilia Vega, made similar statements after her firing from 60 Minutes last week. To that, the network said in a statement at the time that her claims are, quote, "not based in reality."
2: All right, Erin, thank you very much.
1: All right, still ahead, guys. Tributes pouring in for music legend Peebo Bryson, the two-time Grammy winner behind some of Disney's most beloved songs. We're going to celebrate his life and career.
0: He was an R&B legend for sure. 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
0: Yes, those big summer sales getting underway, and NBC's chief business correspondent, Christine Romans, is here with everything we need to know. Christine?
2: Good morning.
0: Good morning. First of all, what dates should we just keep in mind?
11: 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So these are big discounts that are coming ahead here.
2: 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Are these retailers doing anything to kind of offset that?
11: A couple of things here. A lot of these retailers know that they've got to slash the prices of basics and grocery items. So I think that's the key here for the summer. Basics. A lot of basics are going to be on sale here. 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Hot dogs, buns, and corn going for as little as $1 to $3. Look at the 40 to 45% off personal care and cleaning supplies. Again, basics, basics, basics. And there's going to be a sweepstakes for some free groceries there. But then Aldi has something here, a 7-pound box of frozen assorted meat cuts for like $64.99. We know that beef prices especially have been at record highs. So that could be a good deal. And again, it's frozen. So you buy it and you keep it.
2: A good Father's Day present.
0: Yes.
2: Exactly. A little bow on it.
0: Yes.
2: A box of meat. Roker says yes.
1: Well, we saw the dates in June. That last week in June seems to be a good time to target some of these deals. Should you jump on those or is it worth waiting for anything?
11: So you should buy. We talked to Trey Baj, the shopping expert, and she said just about everything you can buy deep discount this summer, except wait for the laptops maybe to Black Friday. And guess what? There's going to be a ton of stuff on sale for back to school. I can't even believe I'm saying it.
2: Yeah.
11: But all of those weeks in June, again, on basics, very deep discounts on back to school stuff. So if you have it in your budget, maybe start thinking ahead for August, even though the kids are still in school right now.
1: Nice to get that out of the way, though.
11: Yeah, that's true.
2: If you're one of those people that's like ahead of the game.
11: Yeah. Are you one of those people?
2: No.
0: Okay. No, neither am I. Al Roker is. He's always a beautiful.
12: I don't have to worry about that anymore.
0: That's true.
2: But I bet you already.
0: Suckers!
2: You buy all your Christmas presents?
12: Still a little early for
2: not
12: that.
2: Till July.
12: But not too early to talk about those nice warm temperatures stretching from the southwest all the way through the northern tier of states today. Hartford, 84. Chicago, 83 degrees. That's 7 degrees above average. Denver at 85 degrees. Cooler, though, down south. Tomorrow, that's for Atlanta, Jacksonville, Myrtle Beach. But Boston, you're going to be 87 degrees. Summertime's here. Minneapolis, 82. And over the next 3 days, going into the weekend, few records possible. New York City will be in the 90s, 80s in Charlotte, upper 80s in St. Louis. Milwaukee, you're going to be in the mid-80s. And then we look out west. Look at Phoenix. Temperatures triple digits, 90s in Albuquerque and Las Vegas, seeing those triple digits as well. That's what's going on around the country. Here's what's happening in your neck of the woods.

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1: 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Hashtag PSSP.
2: All right, guys, let's get to it. We're talking about our buddy Idris Elba, or should I now say Sir Idris Elba? That is because the Golden Globe winner was just knighted. The actor received the special honor yesterday from King Charles at Windsor Castle for his work with young people. In 2022, Sir Idris founded the Elba Hope Foundation, supporting youth in their communities. And in response, the actor simply posted, "We are thankful the work continues."
1: Sir Idris.
2: He should be James Bond and knighted, but we'll take being knighted.
3: Knighted should be added to, like, you know how there's, like, the EGOT?
4: Yeah.
3: It should be, like, the KEYGOT. Knighted, Emmy, Grammy, Oscar, Tony.
4: Probably, like two people,
3: that.
4: Maybe.
3: Right, that would be awesome. Okay. Good PSSP. Just
2: Thank
3: ahead,
2: you.
3: We're counting down tonight's start of the NBA Finals. Knicks, Spurs in what promises to be an electric battle for the title. Both cities buzzing. Kaylee Hartung's going to get us ready for tip-off. There she is.
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1: We're back. It's finally here. Big night for basketball fans.
2: The NBA Finals get underway in San Antonio tonight when the Spurs host those New York Knicks. That matchup, one of the most anticipated in years.
3: NBC's Kaylee Hartung is here getting us primed and ready. What's up, Kaylee?
4: Hey, guys. Get ready to party like it's 1999. That was the last time the Knicks were in the NBA Finals and fell to San Antonio as the Spurs kickstarted a dynasty and won their first of five NBA championships. Well, now, 27 years later, the basketball world is getting ready for a dream rematch on its biggest stage.
5: With all-star talent on the court.
6: Brunson fires a three. It's good.
5: And front row seats waiting to be jam-packed with celebrity fans. The stage is set for an epic NBA Finals showdown between New York and San Antonio.
7: Knicks got fresh legs. San Antonio is battle-tested. So we're going to see what happens that game one.
5: A 53-year championship drought has plagued Knicks fans, making this historic playoff run even sweeter.
8: I waited a long time for this, man. My pops, he waited a long time.
9: I feel it in my heart. We're going to win a championship this year.
5: 11 straight wins, featuring sweeps of the 76ers and Cavaliers, with relentless star Jalen Brunson leading the way.
10: Just trying to make sure that I'm level-headed. Not change anything just because of the finals.
5: Despite the Knicks' red-hot shooting, the best scoring margin in NBA history during that stretch, and superb defense, the Spurs are the oddsmakers' favorite, powered by global sensation Victor Wembanyama.
10: We haven't done the hardest yet. The job isn't done at all.
5: Wemby's squad has had just 3 days to rest after dethroning the defending champion Oklahoma City Thunder in a seven-game slugfest.
11: Unbelievable.
5: The team receiving a raucous welcome back home. And now the city of San Antonio is poised to host the first two games, while finals energy is already coursing through New York City.
12: Go New York, go New York, go!
5: With everything from subway entrances to bagels painted blue and orange, a sold-out watch party inside Madison Square Garden, and ticket prices for games 3 and 4 at the home of the Knicks climbing. The get-in price 5 times more expensive in New York than Texas, and record resale listings for courtside seats going for over $100,000.
13: Welcome to the Alamo Dome for Game 1 of the 1999 NBA Finals.
5: For a rematch, 27 years in the making.
4: So the NBA Finals will be played in primetime, of course, an 8:30 p.m. Eastern tip-off, and that can be a problem for all of us on the East Coast with early morning alarms set and also the youngest sports fans. Well, not to worry. New York's mayor signed an executive order to repeal bedtime for kids of all ages in the city during the finals. Guys, unfortunately, schools are still in session here in New York, but hey, nothing unites New Yorkers.
1: I'm going to invite the mayor over for the meltdown after they sleep for 4 hours.
2: And my kids are watching right now. It's important to note that does not extend to kids in Connecticut. Only New York City kids. How old were you last time?
14: I was 18 years old when the Knicks won their last championship.
1: Wow.
14: So this is a big deal.
1: 53 years ago.
14: I know. There you go. Right. Look at that.
2: A lot of people doing math right now.
14: Math be math.
3: Carry the one. Kaylee, thanks so much. Guys, coming up, Hugh Jackman and Ryan Reynolds teaming up for a new docuseries and chugging beer out of a shoe. Oh, is that a thing?
4: A shoe? Sure. It's an Aussie drink.
3: Yes, we'll explain it all coming up in Pop Start after a quick check of your local news, weather, and these messages. Read it back.
1: The word that comes to mind is alive.
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16: When you walk in here and you see 40 people at 4 a.m. at about a 10, you can't help but feed off that. And you're like, whoa, it's a Studio One ad.
1: People who literally are up all night to bring this show to you. There's not a morning I walk in here that I don't pinch myself and think I get to be here. People that watch the Today Show aren't just watching a show. They're people that are in the family. They're in our family.
16: They're allowing us into their homes every morning.
1: When we go out there and we get to meet people and they say, I love you, you feel like family, I always say, we feel like your family too. 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
16: And they're so excited to be there. We get excited. We feed off that energy.
1: They're the reason we get up in the morning. It's the excitement of being part of something that's bigger than you. Good morning. Welcome to Today. 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
1: It's 8 o'clock on Today. Coming up, setting the stage. Primary races across the country still undecided this morning, including those key elections in California.
19: I had to step up. I didn't know I'd be here tonight, but it's obviously God's plan.
1: We'll break it all down in a live report. Then, beautiful life. Tributes pouring in this morning for Peebo Bryson, the two-time Grammy winner behind some of Disney's most beloved songs. We'll honor the R&B legend's famed career. And out of this world.
20: Is this something that, you think that human beings are ready for?
21: Ready or not, here it comes.
1: Craig sits down with Steven Spielberg and the star-studded cast of Disclosure Day.
20: How does one go about developing an alien language?
22: You do it with Steven Spielberg.
1: A conversation you do not want to miss. 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Ryan and Hugh together again.
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0: It's on a Wednesday morning, chaperoned or not. Happy to have you out in our closets. It's a safe place.
1: It is a safe place. And we're going to get out there and celebrate with those folks in just a bit. By the way, looking ahead to tomorrow, we're going to bring back our popular series, Today's Best Ways. We're going to do it with something that affects all of us. Stains on our clothes, our carpets, our furniture, especially if you have kids. So Vicky Nguyen, she went in search of the top tips. So red wine, grease, and crayons on the wall never get the best of us again.
0: Okay, yeah, enough about Saturday night. Yeah, all right, let's get to your news. 8 o'clock, we'll begin with last night's high-stakes primaries across the country. Several races still undecided this morning, including those closely watched battles for governor of California and mayor of Los Angeles. NBC's Ryan Noble's back again with us with the latest results this morning. Still coming in. Good morning.
2: Yeah, guys, good morning. Let's start with that race for mayor in Los Angeles. That's where reality star Spencer Pratt turned his internet campaign into actual votes, winning over enough Los Angeles voters to make it to the general election this fall. He'll be up against incumbent Karen Bass, who fought off a challenge from not only Pratt, but several other Democrats to make it to the next stage. Now, despite Pratt's insurgent campaign, Bass will still be favored this fall because 75% of voters in the city are Democrats. Statewide, former Attorney General Javier Becerra advanced to the runoff against Trump-backed Republican Steve Hilton. This despite more than $200 million spent by billionaire Tom Steyer, who failed to make it to November. Elsewhere around the country, in Iowa, a surprise. The GOP nominee will be Zach Lane, who beat the Trump-backed candidate, Congressman Randy Feenstra, a rare loss for the president in a GOP primary. Lane will face off against Democrat Rob Sand in the fall, who Democrats believe has a real shot. And in the Senate, Republican Ashley Hinson, a former TV news anchor, will take on Josh Turek in the fall to replace the outgoing Joni Ernst. Guys?
0: All right. Ryan, thank you very much.
1: U.S. Coast Guard divers are back in the Bahamas this morning as they resume their search for Lynette Hooker. Hooker is the American woman who disappeared back in April after her husband said she fell overboard from a boat. Brian Hooker was initially arrested by Bahamas police, but was released from custody 5 days later without being charged. He has said he did not harm his wife and has since returned to the United States.
0: Turning now to the famed career of a music legend, Peebo Bryson, one of the most famous crooners in the industry, selling 20 studio albums across 5 decades. An iconic singer died on Tuesday, 75 years old. NBC's Ann Thompson has the latest in a look back at some of his most memorable ballads. Ann, good morning.
3: Good morning, Savannah. Peebo Bryson passed away after suffering a stroke last week. If you find yourself this morning singing his two biggest hits from two blockbuster Disney movies, you are not alone.
4: Just a little change, small to say the least.
3: Peebo Bryson was a superb singing partner. His lush vocals paired with the then unknown Celine Dion made the theme from Beauty and the Beast a platinum record in 1991.
5: I was amazed that I was considered to sing with Peebo Bryson, that I knew and that I really enjoyed and loved. And it became a very huge success.
3: The duo performing the ballad at the Oscars the following year and winning a Grammy in 1993. Theme from Aladdin with Regina Bell would bring Bryson his second Grammy and his only number one Billboard Hot 100 hit. His sensual sound a compliment to many female singers of the 80s and 90s, Natalie Cole and Roberta Flack.
6: I celebrate my love.
3: Born in Greenville, South Carolina, he began to sing professionally as a teenager, eventually establishing himself on the R&B charts and appearing on Today in 1984, saying there was no limit to his career.
7: I'd like to take this thing as far as it can possibly go.
3: He made 20 studio albums and never stopped performing, even singing the national anthem during the 1992 World Series.
8: Oh,

0: Yes, it will, Ann Thompson.
1: Yeah, we will be humming those tunes.
0: I'm telling you, my dad, boy, he loves some Peabo Bryson. Loves some Peabo Bryson.
1: Just gorgeous vocals.
0: News has been covered. Look who's here.
2: Hi, guys. We have a little late boost, but we are headed to the outfield this morning. Did you all catch this unusual home run from the Angels-Rockies game last night?
3: Now fly ball right center from Rumfield. Adell's after it in the gap, and he makes the running catch. Oh, he didn't grab it.
4: Three, and he just gave one. Yep, there it is.
3: That's a home run.
0: No.
2: Hit his head.
1: That hurts in so many ways.
2: Jeez. And then bounced right out. You could say the batter got a boost off the outfielder, Joe Adell.
1: Oh, Joe. And he's Joe Adell, so some were going, stop playing
2: that
1: replay.
2: I know.
0: And not a heads-up play, buddy. Not
2: yo,
0: a heads-up play.
2: It reminded us of a very similar moment back in 1993.
5: Canseco back to the track. Look it up. It is off his head, it looked like. And
2: yes, off their head.
1: Yeah, that's a song.
2: Okay, well, I have to just tell you, I didn't play many sports, but that's the type of thing that would have happened to me when I played softball and my dad would come just to watch me strike out. He'd be like, that's my girl! And it'd be like, strike three. For those of us that are athletically challenged, don't you feel seen?
1: Well, I have to say, in softball, they'd always put me on the outfield because none of the little kids could hit it that far. So I just sat around.
2: Exactly.
1: That's what they do when you're like us.
2: Mid.
1: Yeah.
0: Mid.
1: Less than mid. All right, how's Popstar shaping up?
6: Hey, shaping up very nicely, Savannah. Thank you for asking. Billboard's Songs of Summer chart is back, and yes, we can tell you, teenage girls watching, the new Olivia Rodrigo song is on it.
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6: But who's joining her? 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

0: back with one of Steven Spielberg's first films about aliens, of course, the 1977 classic Close Encounters of the Third Kind.
1: 49 years later, the legendary director is proving he's still obsessed with extraterrestrials as he gears up for the release of Disclosure Day.
2: Yes, the epic sci-fi thriller starring Emily Blunt, Colman Domingo, and Josh O'Connor is one of the most anticipated films of the summer. In fact, some are already calling it Steven Spielberg's best movie in years. And we got the chance to sit down with him and the cast. Disclosure Day is a roller coaster ride rooted in one of humankind's biggest questions. Are we alone in the universe?
3: Cut. We got it.
2: The iconic director who brought us sci-fi classics, including two Jurassic Park movies, War of the Worlds, Close Encounters of the Third Kind, and E.T., once again, posing questions about UFOs and alien life here on Earth. You seem to have a fascination with the concept of extraterrestrial life. Is that fair?
4: You think?
2: What's behind it?
4: Just a deep interest in the unknown becoming

0: the known. I've always, ever since I was a kid, I was fascinated with the sky and what's up there.
1: Full disclosure to the whole world.
2: This sci-fi thriller follows a cybersecurity expert played by Josh O'Connor and a TV meteorologist played by Emily Blunt racing against a secret government agency to reveal the truth about alien life.
3: Is this something that you think that human beings are ready for?
0: Ready or not, here it comes. I mean, that's what our film, that's the premise of our film.
4: Once that tire starts...
2: Spielberg started developing the premise of the film after new videos surfaced of unidentified flying objects, followed by congressional hearings on UFOs.
0: That changed everything. And it wasn't just sensationalized. This was something being taken very seriously by the major news media.
5: How do you know that?
6: I just know things.
2: In the movie, Blunt and O'Connor's characters share a mysterious connection.
5: There's a sort of kinetic bond that's pulling these two people together, and it's sort of unexplained.
7: Daniel Keller.
8: Who is this?
5: There's a sort of sense that they need to find each other.
8: I know you.
5: But they're unable to articulate that or understand it.
9: Good morning, Kansas City.
2: In one scene during a live weather segment, Blunt's character starts speaking in an alien language.
3: How does one go about developing an alien language?
10: You do it with Steven Spielberg, and we had many chats about what it should
3: studio.
10: Sound like. And we had a couple of options. There's a version where you can do it using AI. And then he said there is a version where you do it. And I was like, I'm very convinced that I can make some very strange sounds.
11: That's like, really good.
3: Can you just give us
10: Don't you dare.
3: I mean, just a little alien, maybe. Just like a little...
10: That's it.
3: Oh, wow.
12: They regard empathy as an evolutionary advantage.
2: Domingo plays an outspoken advocate who leads the fight to expose the truth about extraterrestrial life and the government conspiracy.
3: How did you see yourself in the role?
13: He's got a deep sense of empathy, and he carries that with him. He knows more than most people in the film, and he really believes in the possibility of inviting others into the experience.
10: And as you can tell, Coleman has none of these characters.
13: Zero qualities.
8: Do you understand what she's saying?
9: It's gibberish. I can't understand it.
8: I can.
2: O'Connor's character is more than he seems.
3: Josh, you describe your character as an unglamorous hero.
5: Yeah.
3: What do you mean by that?
10: Josh.
5: Well, that's how I describe myself, actually.
3: Well, that
10: in life.
5: Unglamorous. Well, yeah.
10: An unglamorous hero.
0: There goes all the hard work I did to make
5: to
0: you
5: make
0: glamorous.
5: Me glamorous. Yeah, yeah.
10: Make him an action star.
5: You can do all you like. unglamorous is probably not the right term. I think he's just sort of unsuspecting is okay. Maybe more
13: yes,
5: appropriate.
13: There we go.
5: And actually, Emily did this. Both these characters are us. You know, they're just experiencing it, you know, as a human would.
10: And in and way over their heads
5: through.
10: As
5: and
10: well.
5: And way over their heads.
0: They are the audience, essentially.
5: Yeah.
0: We are them and they are us.
9: What did you steal?
8: Secrets.
3: For any of you, did it change your opinion about what might be out there?
10: Completely, yeah.
3: Oh,
10: I mean,
3: so.
10: I think I felt my opinion had been changed even in prepping this movie, that I had never gone down the rabbit hole of looking at every congressional hearing that's taken place, every documentary, docuseries, everyone who has had a genuine experience. So I became invested in them, in the people who'd had these experiences.
5: I really feel a sense of, like, a hunger for this information now.
10: Yeah.
5: Because I think there aren't many advancements or bits of knowledge that we can receive that will completely unite us than something like this.
3: To be clear, Steven Spielberg believes there's obviously life out there.
0: Of course.
3: Is it living among us?
0: Living among us? I don't have any evidence, obviously, that because I don't have any inside information about living among us. But I think the circumstantial evidence that exists right now at this point is overwhelmingly convincing that that we are not alone.
3: Well, there you have it. We're not alone.
14: I agree with that.
15: I agree.
3: Yeah. So do I.
15: But I think I don't know about among us, although those jokes write themselves, don't they?
3: Yeah. It's interesting, not to obviously give away too much of the film, but I asked all of them about the ending of the film, and all of them said, well, it's open to interpretation.
15: Okay.
3: It's open to interpretation.
15: Well, that was a good teaser.
4: But that scene where Emily Blunt is doing the weather and she does the alien voice, that's what got me when I first saw the trailer. I was like, what is this?
3: What is
4: and the fact that it's not AI makes it even better.
15: Mm-hmm.
3: By the way, I also asked Steven Spielberg what he'd like to work on next, because he's done just about everything, obviously. And he's never done this. He said he would love to direct his first ever Western.
4: Wow.
3: Wants to do a Western.
15: I mean, he should. I think he grew
4: up in
15: Arizona.
4: It's hot right now. Country's hot. Yeah. Western's hot. It's all over TV.
15: Why not?
3: As for Disclosure Day from our sister company, Universal.
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Let's get to Pop Star, guys. We're going to start as teased, the songs of summer. We gave you Spotify's picks last week, and now Billboard's chart has returned. It's based on streaming and sales data to determine the most popular songs from Memorial Day through Labor Day. So let's see how we look week one. Here's the track at number 5.

0: That is Olivia Rodrigo's The Cure off her upcoming album being released next week. We go move on down that list. Wouldn't be complete without this hit that's currently number 2.
1: Oh, you love this one. Mm-hmm.

0: Texas. She also has the third spot on our Songs of Summer with her other track, Be Here. Now, this artist claims...
1: Be Her.
0: Yeah. This artist claims also several spots, number one and number four.
2: Oh, yeah.

0: yeah.
1: That's, we'll refer to that as Janice from Jake. Currently, Drake is currently sitting at the top of the charts. If Drake holds on to this position, he'll become the first artist with 3 number one songs of summer. In 2016, it was One Dance, and in 2018, it was In My Feelings. So we'll keep an eye on that. Next up is the Dallas Cowboy Cheerleaders. America's Sweethearts are back for a third season of their Emmy-winning reality show as the squad returns for the 2025-26 NFL season. The competition is fiercer than ever. This time around, only 6 spots being available as the girls go through another cutthroat audition process.
2: This is the first time we're viewing applications because of seeing Netflix's America's Sweethearts.
3: They're never going to want an Aussie gal representing America's Sweetheart. It's hard, but, you know, go the Cowboys.
4: This has been my dream forever, and I'm so close.
5: You guys ready? I don't know. It's just like so much.
1: Well, there you go. You see the guest judge there, Casey Musgraves.
6: Oh.
1: See who made the team. When season 3 of America's Sweethearts airs June 16th on Netflix, and following the show's premiere, we're going to have the squad here live performance on the plaza. Get ready.
7: Are you guys going to be
1: doing your stuff ready, JBH.
8: Join them.
1: Am I going to throw you?
6: There we go.
1: There they are.
6: There we go.
1: Is that the real thing?
8: You guys can't
1: tell.
8: Great. That's what I'm saying. You wouldn't even know.
9: You can tell.
8: You wouldn't know.
9: A lot of hair.
10: Oh, I think you would.
11: We had like a special thing covering our
10: They were
11: stomach.
10: Like military grade Spanx to suck in everything.
7: Best night ever for Mike Feldman. Henry Hager.
1: Guys, finally,
10: we're married.
1: One more item. Hugh Jackman and Ryan Reynolds.
10: What are you suggesting?
1: The Hollywood duo spent some time down under this week. The two recently became co-owners of an Australian sailing team. They're currently filming a new reality series following their journey. And while they were down in Hugh's homeland, the new team convinced them to partake in a sacred Aussie tradition called the shooey. What's gross about that? That's Hugh captioning the writing. It's been a good 35 years since my last shooey. Have you guys ever done a shooey?
11: No.
1: Oh, I've never done a shooey.
11: Let's go.
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0: nobody commits to the bit quite like Will Forte. Just a little taste of his many larger-than-life characters on Saturday Night Live. These days, you can catch him with fellow SNL alum Tina Fey in their four seasons. It's their comedy series that follows a group of friends who team up for quarterly vacations. In the hit show's second season, it takes the group to Italy, where Will's character is really embracing the local culture.
1: Ah, and you must all feel so happy to finally have Cloud back home after all these years.
2: Why are you talking like that?
1: Yeah, I mean, familia is so, what's the word? Important.
2: Does your accent make you forget English?
1: I am an empath, so I take on the speech patterns of the people around me.
0: I'm an empath. Well, welcome back.
3: Thank you. God, my joints all ache just from watching that
0: SNL clip.
3: Yes.
0: You should know, by the way, that's like the Today Show. That's the staff's favorite sketch.
3: Oh.
0: Yeah, favorite sketch. Did you know at the time it was going to be what it became?
3: No. Yeah, I mean, it really is my favorite thing I ever got to do there, but you know, you live for the moment and then you're off to the next week and you just forget about it. So it's so fun to see people are still getting to see it.
0: Let's talk about the Four Seasons because, again, you play Tina Fey's husband.
3: Yes.
0: I would assume that if it's someone that you've known for decades, it makes it a little easier to play their spouse.
3: Oh, completely.
0: Okay.
3: Completely. It's funny because we play this group of people who have been friends for decades, and it is funny how quickly we as characters became as people became friends.
0: Yeah.
3: Like it was a pretty instant bond.
0: The show is, we were talking to Tina a couple of days ago, it's one of these shows that appeals across a lot of different generations.
3: Yeah.
0: But Gen X has really taken to it like that.
3: Yeah.
0: Do you and your wife ever watch it and you're like, this is a little too close to home. It's a little too relatable.
3: There is a lot of stuff that is very relatable. There's the one thing I always think about is there's this, in season one, a comment about men who get thickening toenails as they get older, and that's one that hits very close. But like, that's a physical part, yeah. But like the emotional stuff, all the relationships, there's so much stuff in my relationship with Tina on the show and in everybody's relationship that really, really hits close to home.
0: At what age do the toenails start to thicken?
3: For me, it was in my 30s.
0: Okay.
3: So I was a skier also, so it was a lot of like losing toenails after the ski season, and they just grew back weird.
0: Okay.
3: I'm sorry for bringing this up.
0: No, we're used to weird stuff on the show. Speaking of toes, though, are you wearing your famous socks?
3: I am. Got one daughter on each side. There's Zoe, and there's Cecilia right there.
0: Those are beautiful.
3: Sweeties.
0: Those are beautiful.
3: They're my daughters, just in case.
0: How old now?
3: They are 5 1/2 and 3 1/2.
0: Oh, those are the best years.
3: Yeah.
0: They're probably going to really enjoy your next project.
3: Oh, wow. Yes.
0: I mean, talk to me about Looney Tunes.
3: Okay. Coyote versus Acme. I'm so, it's like a hybrid, live action with animation in it. So I play Wile E. Coyote's lawyer and he is suing the Acme Corporation for all the different, things that have, you know, not worked over the, like.
0: As he should, by the way.
3: Yeah.
0: That suit has
3: John Cena is the head of the Acme Corporation's legal team and it's, oh, so fun. So fun.
0: When are we going to see that one?
3: That's August 28th.
0: Okay. Wait, there's more. Mom? Are we looking at working with Mom on a project?
3: I have made a show. We're editing it together where my mom and her friend Carol, both 82, that's them right there, they try to write their own comedy sketches, and that the end of each show is them starring in the sketch they've written. Ugh.
0: That looks like a hit. That looks like an Emmy winner.
3: You're going to fall in love with them.
0: Before we let you go, Tina Fey, she was here a few days ago, like I mentioned. She left a question for you, Will, and I want to make sure that we get this question in. Tina, what's your question for Mr. Forte?
2: Hello, this question is for Will Forte. Will, are you a hands-on dad, and has it ever gone a little haywire while you were watching the girls?
0: Seems like she knows the answer.
3: I would say, you know, you're always trying to figure out what's the right amount of hands-on. So, like, you're, like, maybe a little too hands-on. So you go, okay, I'm going to give a little breathing room. Well, right after filming in Italy with Four Seasons, we went to Germany, and my daughter got upset because we wouldn't give her a second cotton candy.
0: Wow.
3: And she went, like, 5 feet away and just went, huh! And then two, like in a movie, two packs of people walked through and she disappeared.
0: Oh, no.
3: And we lost her for like 20 minutes. So the answer is yes. Now I am very hands-on.
0: Oh, wow. That's not how I saw that.
3: We found her.
0: Okay, it good. Happy, I was just going to ask you. That was happy ending.
3: That was this one. Oh, man.
0: Will Forte, thank you. It's always
3: good
0: a treat.
3: Good to see you.
0: Always a treat. Come back, by the way, when Looney Tunes is out.
3: I will.
0: Season two, though, of the Four Seasons, that is available now on Netflix. Carson.
4: I mean, you went right to the cotton candy, right? Well, that's probably where she was.
3: Yes,
4: I should have. That second.
2: Get her the second one.
4: Yeah, I got to get her the second one, then. Glad you found her. Guys, coming up, we got Jill Martin here. Summer must-haves, great discounts. In fact, she's wearing everything we're about to tell you all about. All new steals and deals right after this. But first, this is Today on NBC.
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2: 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I have Knicks in four.
1: You're excited about tonight.
2: I'm very excited about tonight. 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
1: Great deal.
2: What's so great about this bag, this is my actual one, it holds everything. It is your everything bag, literally. It holds every single
1: item. It feels like a great summer bag. And like, is it water resistant?
2: So it's water resistant. Plus, it has these buttons so that you can make it whatever shape you want.
1: Mm-hmm.
2: And so that you can make it a bigger one of a tote or more
1: right.
2: of this shape.
1: Mm-hmm.
2: And it comes with the pouch, which is great. You could detach it and
1: sure.
2: put your phone in it, your lip
1: keys,
2: gloss,
1: things,
2: and it, yeah.
1: yeah.
2: And for $52 up to 61% off, 10 colors. This is a great deal.
1: Great big bag.
2: Now.
1: Multiple
2: also,
1: sizes.
2: Also, I want to show you one thing. The
1: get
2: bottom,
1: off the couch, get
2: the
1: your phone
2: comes out,
1: hit the
2: so
1: QR
2: it packs
1: code.
2: Flat if you want to take it out as an extra.
1: Okay. Flat, you can make it floppy on the bottom or whatever. What's
2: you
1: that?
2: Have a shoe, so you may not need this because, you know, you have your shoe. But
1: that's
2: this
1: true.
2: Is the Yogi 40-ounce tumbler.
1: Okay.
2: The retail $39.95, the deal price $19, 52%
1: wow.
2: off. Of course, we want you to stay hydrated. It keeps it ice cold for 48 hours
1: mm-hmm.
2: and hot for 5 hours.
1: Mm-hmm.
2: The brand says it's made with a pure-taste ceramic lining, so there's no metallic aftertaste or leftover
1: nice.
2: Flavor from past beverages. It's leak-proof and has an easy open flip and sip lid
1: like that easy open flip and
2: dishwasher
1: sip.
2: Safe and it fits in most cars.
1: Guys, it's $20.
2: Yeah,
1: come on.
2: I mean, this is crazy.
1: Summer's here. Get a
2: and
1: new
2: great
1: tumbler.
2: Colors. Get one for everybody in the
1: for
2: family.
1: Walking around.
2: Okay, this
1: ice cream scoop.
2: I mean, this ups your home game a lot. The Good Living In Style heated ice cream scoop.
1: Okay.
2: Retail $119.95. Deal price $35. 71% off. So it activates when you pick it up. You
1: mm-hmm.
2: charge it, and so then it's easier to scoop.
1: Because it's hot. It just
2: because it's hot.
1: Right through the
2: I mean,
1: chocolate.
2: So you're not struggling. I mean, it ups your clown show at home, at
1: wow,
2: least for
1: beautiful.
2: Me, my entertaining show.
1: With
2: is that
1: ease,
2: great?
1: Yes.
2: Is that great? Okay.
1: Yes.
2: So that is, you just charge it. It has 2 to 4 hours of scoop time. So
1: okay,
2: you could really be
1: know.
2: Your own ice cream man.
1: All right. 35 okay. bucks for that? Wow. Great deal. Another summer blockbuster item. Jill, what's next?
2: Okay. 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And what I always say with these types of deals,
1: uh-huh.
2: get something you wouldn't normally get. I don't care
1: right.
2: your shape, face, what color.
1: Right.
2: Just
1: leopard
2: do something
1: print.
2: Fun. Like, have a good time with it.
1: And for $23, get a couple.
2: And
1: might leave one
2: what
1: at the beach.
2: What a great gift to give, you know, house guests if they're coming.
1: Yep.
2: Okay.
1: Very
2: the
1: nice.
2: Soleil
1: how about the Soleil sandals, Sea sandal?
2: The retail... 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
1: Mm-hmm.
2: This is their signature cushion footbed.
1: Very soft.
2: It has a padded arc and their faux leather. So you have three options. You have the traditional one
1: mm-hmm.
2: In this faux leather. Then you have the padded one,
1: mm-hmm.
2: which is so great. And then the one with the bows.
1: Beautiful.
2: And, you know, you can go on today.com. See, they are so super duper comfortable. I'm wearing these since
1: 26
2: this morning.
1: To 40 bucks. Hit the QR code,
2: and,
1: guys.
2: Like
1: get
2: in
1: some
2: every
1: of these.
2: Day. And flip flops are like,
1: we got
2: 30 now.
1: Seconds, Jill, for I think a recap
2: that is
1: and
2: no
1: behind you.
2: No problem, because if you look at this, Zanna and I were talking about it, the duster is the item of the season.
1: Okay.
2: You could wear it as a dress. You could wear it like I am as a duster. It's my Bodhi linen shirt dress. One size fits most.
1: Mm.
2: You just throw it on. Retail $250, deal price
1: $39,
2: 84% off. It's a timeless wardrobe staple.
1: Yep.
2: All of these colors.
1: You never have to button it.
2: Oh, Savannah
1: tell me a color and I'll pick you out one.
2: And
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2: Go next.
1: Savannah.
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2: Oh, Icons Only, back with the Today Style moment. Had people recently talking Meryl Streep, appearing as her Devil Wears Prada character alongside the woman who is said to have inspired the role, Anna Wintour. The legendary pair, both 76 years old, even graced Vogue's May cover together. And this comes at a time when the fashion industry is really embracing women in their 40s, 50s, and 60s and beyond. So here with a closer look this morning, our Today Style correspondent, Zanna Roberts-Rossi. Hi, Zanna.
9: Good morning.
2: Let's start right there. I mean, this was a major moment for Vogue. I mean, obviously, it's two icons. It's Anna Wintour. It's Meryl Streep. Yeah. But this signals something more.
9: Completely. And they are 76-year-old, both of them. And the interesting thing here is, look, this is a fashion magazine. It's the biggest fashion magazine in the world. And we are heralding this change that usually celebrates this youthful look.
2: Yeah.
9: And now it's these women. And it was shot by Annie Leibovitz, also 76-year-old. And it was styled by Grace Coddington, who is 80 years old.
2: Okay, like, let's go. But so is this just, was that a one-off? Or are you seeing this on the runways at all?
9: 100% we're seeing it. I started runway show after runway show and saw the most beautiful, confident, gorgeous women, all of a mature age. And Tagwalk is actually an analytics service, and they said that we saw 100% of the top 20 brands have models over the age of 50.
2: Okay, so with wrinkles and everything, a little gray hair.
9: Lots of that.
2: I love the silver hair.
9: We love that. And it's also about the authority that these women have earned, and they can show the clothes off to a really, really great point.
2: Well, let's be part of this trend. We have a little fashion show this morning. Let's bring out Frankie Foy, 68 years old, a hairstylist to the stars for decades, just started modeling only a couple years ago. She's actually rocking two trends. Tell us about Frankie.
9: Two trends. How great is Frankie? 68. I cannot believe it. But this look. So we've got polka dots, one of the biggest trends of the season. Not to wear it head to toe because it can get a bit cartoonish. She's wearing it in a more utilitarian way with one of the more polarizing trends of the season, the capri pants.
2: Oh.
9: But she rocks it. Frankie loves her legs. We're like, that's also something that comes with age, right? You know what suits you.
2: Yeah, and they're not short shorts, but you look so, on trend. Frankie, you have this successful career behind the camera. What made you decide to try modeling?
10: I was at a holiday party, a fashion holiday party, and a casting director just came up to me and said, you've got to call me.
2: Wow.
10: And I was very resistant at first because I didn't see it, but I did call her and she slapped me in a couple of campaigns and then I got an agent.
2: I love it. That is so cool and so well-deserved. Frankie, thank you so much. We want to bring out our next model, Sharare Ciudad. Did I say it? Gorgeous by any name. Here
10: Thank
2: she is,
10: you.
2: 46 years old, an entrepreneur in fashion design, signed as a model in your late 30s. So, Zanna, tell us, first of all, about what she's wearing and what her trend is.
9: So, sporty chic, right? We're loving a track pant this season. It's kind of like the new dress pant. The way to elevate it with a heel, a great pair of glasses, some jewelry. The windbreaker is the topper of the season. Mm. Everyone needs one of these. And she just, like, the coolest woman I know.
2: She is. Sharare, tell me about your modeling journey, because you started in your 30s. You're 46 now. How has this been?
11: Well, I grew up in the 80s and 90s where representation, I really didn't see myself. I had three daughters. My youngest resembled me. I grew my unibrow back, and that was the entryway to the gray hair and just actually blooming into my wilderness. Mm. And through that authenticity, it shines and shows.
3: It
11: and
3: is.
11: I've been blessed.
3: That's beauty right there. Sade, thank you so much. Let's bring out our next model, 50 years old. She's also the founder of an artist agency. Zana, tell us about Tanya.
9: Tanya is rocking the sheer trend. Now, this one can be quite intimidating, but Tanya is doing it so well. The key is here, you want to wear something opaque with something quite sheer. This is definitely a look for the evening out, but she is rocking it and showing that sheer is not just for the 25-year-old.
3: And Tanya, you started modeling at 27, but are you finding at 50 that things are really coming alive?
4: They're really popping, and it's just amazing to be part of this conversation, breaking ceilings, you know, starting, you know, with my agents that have repped me for 20-something years, same ones at Jag Models, and now, you know, they inspired me to open Homage Artists, and it's just perfect. I love this conversation. It's so important.
3: It really is. Let's bring all of our models. We have to get another look at these gorgeous models. Sade, and we've got Tanya and Frankie. Thank you so much for being
9: here. Thank you, ladies. The coolest.
3: You're gorgeous and you're inspiring for all of us of a certain age.
9: Exactly.
3: Thank you so much. Zana, thank you too. We are back with our third and fourth hours, including Masters of the Universe star Camila Mendes. But first, your local news and weather. Show these gorgeous ladies.
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16: This morning on the third hour of Today, Out of Time. Overnight, CBS firing veteran 60 Minutes journalist Scott Pelley after a tense confrontation with his bosses. Pelley now unleashing a new public criticism, what both sides are saying. Then later, Camila Mendes is live in Studio 1A, sharing her action-packed throwback. The new movie, Masters of the Universe. Plus, aliens, dragons, and the bear. A supersized edition of What to Watch with something for everyone in the family. And Food Network star Sunny Anderson here, brightening our morning with her take on a viral mashup recipe. You've never had burgers like these. Today, Wednesday, June 3rd, 2026. Live from Studio 1A in Rockefeller Plaza, this is the third hour of Today. Good morning, everybody. Welcome to the third hour of Today. I'm Al, along with Dylan and Craig. Thank you.
3: Welcome back.
16: Thank you very much. I picked today to come back because what day is it?
17: Mike. What day is it, Mike?
18: That is going to be part of the enduring legacy of our graphics department.
16: That's right.
3: Because of you.
16: The best.
18: No, that doesn't do it.
3: Thank you.
18: I said one day, I was like, we should have a camel. And then I just meant like a little graphic. They just took it next level.
12: Yes, they did.
19: I love it.
12: Next level. Okay, well, we got a lot to talk about. We're going to start with this shakeup going on at 60 Minutes on CBS.
3: Overnight, CBS fired longtime correspondent Scott Pelley. In a letter obtained by NBC News, the network says it terminated him for cause.
18: You may recall just 2 days ago, Pelley clashed with the iconic program's new leaders during a tense staff meeting. Pelley releasing a statement of his own overnight. Our Erin McLaughlin, she's been following that story for us. She's here with us at the desk. Good morning.
20: Good morning. That's right. Stunning news. Pelley's dismissal came in a sharply worded termination letter obtained by NBC News after he publicly clashed with his new boss, Nick Bilton. Bilton accuses Pelley of undermining his leadership, while Pelley says the show lost its DNA after staff members were fired without cause, silenced for standing up for their audience.
21: I'm Scott Pelley. Those stories tonight on 60 Minutes.
20: Breaking overnight, Scott Pelley fired from CBS News just one day after a heated clash with 60 Minutes leadership. As one of America's landmark newscasts faces a very public crisis. 2 days ago, Pelley had clashed with the show's controversial new leader, technology journalist and documentary maker Nick Bilton. In a staff meeting, Pelley attacked Bilton's qualifications and blasted the news network's leadership, according to a source in the room and an audio recording obtained by NBC News. Now Bilton writing to Pelley in a scathing termination letter obtained by NBC News. Quote, you hijacked my first meeting with staff to disparage me, saying it, quote, demonstrated that you have no interest in contributing to the future success of the show. In a separate note to staffers, Bilton saying he made repeated attempts to speak with Pelley to no avail.
22: It felt like Scott Pelley was tempting fate here. He knew that he was becoming a sort of leader of a resistance.
20: Pelley, who spent nearly four decades at the network, responded with a blistering statement of his own overnight, writing, new management has instructed me to inject falsehoods and bias into a politically sensitive story. To date, in every case, I have managed to ignore these instructions or refuse them. Adding, incompetence and unprofessionalism in the new management have wreaked havoc. Pelley has been critical of CBS News chief Barry Weiss, who recently fired the show's executive producer, along with two 60 Minutes correspondents, Sharon Alfonsi and Cecilia Vega. In that fiery meeting on Monday, Pelley accused Weiss of, quote, murdering 60 Minutes. Turmoil has been brewing since David Ellison took over CBS News's parent company, Paramount, last year. Ellison looking to expand his empire with a major merger, currently awaiting regulatory approval from the Trump administration. Pelley now saying the new owner is making changes, quote, apparently to curry a moment of favor with the Trump administration. While this morning, the president weighed in on Pelley.
23: Look, Scott Pelley's a stiff and he's afraid and he's part of this, gang of crooked, stupid people that don't care about our country.
20: While at CBS, questions swirl about the future of the beloved show.
24: Now, we reached out to CBS on Pelley's allegations that management told him to insert bias into his work. We have not heard back. His fellow correspondent, Cecilia Vega, made similar statements after her firing from 60 Minutes last week. To that, the network said in a statement at the time that her claims are, quote, not based in reality.
18: Okay. So it goes.
24: Yes, it does.
18: Thank you, Erin McLaughlin. Now to the culmination of the NBA season. Game one of the finals tonight. It'll start off in San Antonio. The Spurs, of course, led by that towering phenom named Victor Wembanyama, taking on the Knicks, searching for their first title in more than half a century. As our own Al Roker pointed out just a few hours ago, he was 18 years old.
12: 18, man.
18: When the Knicks last did this.
12: That's it.
18: So do it for
24: Al.
18: Yeah.
24: Here we go.
18: I don't have much time left. Let's go, Knicks.
24: So this is uncharted territory for Knicks fans born after 1973, but more will remember what it was like in 1999. That's when the Spurs broke their hearts in the Knicks' last finals appearance, and San Antonio won their first of five championships. Well, now, 27 years later, we are primed for a heavyweight rematch.
25: With all-star talent on the court.
26: Brunson fires a three. It's good.
25: And front row seats waiting to be jam-packed with celebrity fans. The stage is set for an epic NBA Finals showdown between New York and San Antonio.
27: Knicks got fresh legs. San Antonio is battle-tested. So we're going to see what happens that game one.
25: A 53-year championship drought has plagued Knicks fans, making this historic playoff run even sweeter.
0: I waited a long time for this, man. My pops, he waited a long time.
1: I feel it in my heart. We're going to win a championship this year.
25: 11 straight wins, featuring sweeps of the 76ers and Cavaliers, with relentless star Jalen Brunson leading the way.
5: Just trying to make sure that I'm level-headed, not change anything just because of the finals.
25: Despite the Knicks' red-hot shooting, the best scoring margin in NBA history during that stretch, and superb defense, the Spurs are the oddsmakers' favorite, powered by global sensation Victor Wembanyama.
5: We haven't done the hardest yet. The job isn't done at all.
25: Wemby's squad has had just 3 days to rest after dethroning the defending champion Oklahoma City Thunder in a seven-game slugfest.
6: Unbelievable.
25: The team receiving a raucous welcome back home. And now the city of San Antonio is poised to host the first two games, while finals energy is already coursing through New York City.
8: Go New York, go New York, go!
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10: Welcome to the Alamo Dome for Game 1 of the 1999 NBA Finals.
25: For a rematch, 27 years in the making.
24: So among the players who've turned the Knicks into championship contenders, big man Karl-Anthony Towns. He came to New York via a blockbuster trade from Minnesota just before last season started. And when he pulled up to his first preseason game as a Knick, take a look at what he was wearing. That is a throwback shirt from the 1999 NBA Finals.
18: Come on.
24: Knicks-Spurs.
18: Premonition.
24: The Knicks would like a different ending to this rematch, but how is that for making a statement, manifesting a path that he wanted the Knicks to run? And they're back in the NBA.
18: Foreshadow.
19: I love that.
12: Knicks and six.
18: Knicks and six? Yes. Might take seven, but I'm still with you.
24: Charles Barkley's with you, Al.
18: Knicks and six?
12: That's the only thing I'm with Charles Barkley. About Santa.
19: Stay out of it. Yeah. Kaylee, thank you. 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
19: happy
18: segments.
19: Happy June. We love these segments.
18: But this is different because June, for a lot of families, for nearly all families, if you've got kids, it starts the summer vacation.
19: Yes.
18: So if you got kids and you're looking for something for free, what you got, Vic?
19: All right, Kids Bowl Free. It is back for its 18th summer. This is 40 million kids have participated in it. It's a great program. Wow. It's available in all states and some U.S. military bases, except for Hawaii. But Hawaii is also paradise, so you guys, you know, can look at that. You find some other things to
18: go
19: do.
18: Outside.
19: But you get two free games every single day. There are more than 1,300 bowling alleys that participate, which is fantastic. This is kids 15 and under. Yeah. Absolutely. There's no, I don't think there's a limit.
18: Asking for a friend.
19: How many? It's not like one kid per family. So absolutely. The other fun thing combines two of my favorite things, reading and pizza. So parents can download this app. It's called the Book It app.
18: Oh, I remember Book It.
19: Yeah, remember Book It from last summer?
18: Oh, they brought Book It back?
19: Totally. And this is like 4,700 Pizza Huts participate. So you can set your own goals. It's the honor system. I love it. You either say like, hey, let's try to read for 20 minutes a day, or maybe you're going to read every single day for 10 days. Whatever the goal is that you set with your child.
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2: 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It's just a way to get out of your house, off of your phone, meet some other people. 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So this is a great thing. If you've got a YMCA near you, take advantage of this free gym membership.
12: Do you have to get dressed up as a construction worker?
2: Yeah, you got to be like a
12: motorcycle cop.
2: Exactly. Okay. You got to wear one of those outfits, though. Yeah.
4: Also asking for a friend.
12: Yes.
4: Father's Day is coming up this month. Yes. What can dads get for free?
2: You know, nothing says I love you, Dad, like a free spatula, according to
12: So
2: for the first 150 people who show up on Saturday, June 20th, starting at 10 a.m. I mean, that's kind of a cool spatula. For the grill, right? You can get
4: Lowe's logo.
2: You've got to be a Lowe's member. Mm-hmm. But Father's Day itself is actually Sunday, June 21st. Don't forget Dad. If you take him out to a BJ's Brewery for lunch, maybe, you can get a free etched beer glass for Dad on that day.
12: Okay.
2: And then afterwards, take him over to Friendly's for a free scoop or cone of ice cream, which is a fun way to celebrate Father's Day. So some fun freebies for Dad on Sunday, the 21st.
6: Well, speaking of food, any other free food for the month of June?
2: So June 5th is National Donut Day. 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And that is June 21st, same day as Father's Day. So a lot of freebies for dads.
12: And first day of summer.
4: That's right.
6: Which summer?
4: The
12: astronomical.
6: But that's the one that,
12: logical.
6: Yeah, so that's when we all celebrate.
4: Summer already started.
6: Okay.
2: Oh, yep. That's good.
12: So did the hurricane season.
4: Sure.
6: When you work with two weather people.
2: Yeah, exactly. This is their moment.
6: We covered it all. Thank you, Vic.
2: You bet.
4: All right, just ahead, Jill Martin is here with a double feature of family-run businesses for our series, She Made It. Then from She Made It to He-Man. 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
9: 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You
18: Beach
9: know, I could
18: barbecue.
9: Go on and on.
18: Beach to barbecue.
9: Okay, of course. You know, I love alliteration. All right. I want to introduce you to Nadia Lou Spellman, whose family's love of food inspired her to cook up her own successful business.
16: I grew up in a restaurant family in Boston. My parents owned Sally Ling's, one of the country's first high-end Chinese restaurants in the 80s. While I loved dining at my parents' establishment, some of my fondest memories were weekend afternoons making dumplings with my mom and grandmother. After college, I started my career on Wall Street, and during that time, I missed those dumplings. I tried to make them, but was bad at it. I searched supermarkets for frozen dumplings, but couldn't find what I was looking for. So I wrote up my business plan. I quit my job, came home to Massachusetts, and opened my own restaurant in 2014. I named it Dumpling Daughter. The first year was hectic and exhausting, often selling out of food. When the pandemic hit, I refused to let years of work fall flat. We started selling frozen dumplings and sauces out of the restaurant, and that pivot made us realize that we could bring this straight to customers, which led us to developing frozen dumplings at supermarkets. Today, we make over 10 million dumplings a year, available in more than 5,000 stores. A mom can pull our dumplings out of her freezer and dinner is ready in 10 minutes. Now that I'm a mother, that is the part I love most.
9: All right, there's still a Dumpling Daughter restaurant in Massachusetts, but we have some of the frozen foods and sauces they sell across the country here. And Nadia and her mom actually wrote a cookbook together sharing some of their favorite recipes as well.
12: The dumpling and the sauce is really good.
9: The sauces are really good.
19: I don't know which one I like more.
9: When I lived in Boston, this was the best part about living in Boston, actually. We ordered this every night. I mean, this was like the thing. And I love that it's her and her mother together. I once showed Al a meatloaf my mom and I made together. And he said, I can never unsee that.
18: Oh, is that good?
9: No, she added.
19: Never looks pretty.
9: Yeah. I know, but hers looked particularly not pretty.
18: Oh, I love that
12: you do a nice meatloaf with a beautiful ketchup glaze on top. It's a thing of beauty.
9: She added bacon anyway, because she was like, oh, yeah.
18: You know
9: back to dumplings.
18: Ollie, Your son
19: is obsessed with dumplings.
9: What a fun dinner.
19: He's in heaven when he eats dumplings, so I need these.
9: There's crab rangoon ones. There's chicken and cabbage, and all the sauces are delicious as well. So
19: good.
9: Check them out. You could find them everywhere.
12: Thank you, Jill. This is great.
9: Thanks, guys. Go Knicks.
12: Coming up.
18: Go Knicks.
12: Camila Mendez is live sharing her out-of-this-world adventure, The Return of Masters of the Universe. Then later, even more great entertainment options from blockbuster movies to hit shows and more. Third hour of today will be right.
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0: Did you know you can control the speed of what you're listening to? 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

0: September of 2024. We didn't start filming till March of 2025. So
1: look at you.
0: Yeah.
1: Getting after it.
0: Oh yeah. Oh no, that's not a good video. That was like my very first week of training in LA. I hadn't put on any muscle yet, but I was proud of myself for doing my first real pull up.
2: That's amazing. I know you also had a pretty strict eating plan.
0: Yeah.
2: Too. So what's it like being in London and not getting to enjoy any of the...
0: Oh, it was sad. Because I know London cuisine, like the restaurants there are so great. And I unfortunately just had to sit there and watch all my friends eat while I was like, I already had my meal today.
1: Oh, no.
0: And I was sipping on my water, watching them eat their burgers.
2: All worth it, though.
0: All worth it, yes.
1: I mean, it's, you know, for guys of my age, 1986, very first movie I saw in the theater was Master of the Universe.
0: No way.
2: Wow. It was a movie?
1: It was a movie, 1986.
0: Dolph Lundgren, yeah.
1: So by the way, Dolph, not to give away the film, but there's a cameo from the original.
0: That's public information.
1: Okay, good.
0: Yeah.
1: That makes me feel better. But there's a cool cameo. And in the film, like, you were really, like, you're getting after it.
0: Yeah.
1: Like, I mean, had you done anything like this before?
0: No, this is my first action film. And I had to do a lot of sword training, bow staff training. Hmm. You know, they had me boxing just to kind of get into, like, fighting mode. It was cool.
1: Mm-hmm. And during the audition process, did you have to demonstrate any of your skills? Okay, good.
0: Which I was honestly shocked by, because I'm like, shouldn't you guys kind of test me out first to make sure? Like, what if I have no coordination?
1: Yeah. Right, yeah.
2: They're going to train you.
0: Yeah.
3: How much did you want this movie? Was this something special for you and your family?
0: I hadn't wanted something this badly since I was auditioning for Riverdale. It really felt like it was like a larger scale of a film than I'd ever done before. And I don't know. It's like to step into a role that's so iconic and something that's so meaningful to so many people. It just felt like a really big, special opportunity.
2: You're also engaged to Rudy Mancuso.
0: Yes.
2: You guys met on the set of a film he was working on.
0: Yeah.
2: How's wedding planning going?
0: Honestly, I've been so busy. I've been really bad at it. and we're both just sort of like taking our time, not in a rush. But we have a venue.
1: Okay.
0: So that's
1: right.
0: Where,
1: right.
0: You know.
2: Step in the right
1: so you've
2: direction.
1: Got a date.
0: No date.
1: Oh.
0: But just we know which venue we want.
2: Perfect.
0: But we'll get there.
1: Wait a minute. So you have a venue in mind. You actually haven't secured the venue.
0: No, they've sent us date options. And we're just kind of like, okay, we'll get to it when we get to it.
1: Plenty of time. Sir Idris Elba.
0: Yes.
1: Also in this.
0: Sir Idris Elba.
1: Yeah, he just got knighted, I think, yesterday.
0: Isn't that crazy?
1: What was it like working with him?
0: Oh, my God. He's so cool. He's the coolest man I've ever met.
1: Yeah.
0: Like, I mean, he DJs.
1: Yeah. Oh, man.
0: And I went to one of his sets while I was in London.
3: What was that like?
0: Yeah. It was so cool. He has great taste in music.
2: So he's good at it.
0: Oh, yeah. Oh, yeah. And,
1: he's
0: and like, the whole...
1: I know.
0: Yeah. There's nothing he can't do, honestly.
3: So what's next for you? What are you looking forward to doing?
0: Next, I'm doing a movie called Tommy Karate with Pete Davidson, directed by Justin Chan, which is sort of like a crime thriller based on a true story about a mafia killer.
1: Let's talk about Riverdale before I let you get out of here, because people just still love the show so much, love the series. What, like, that part of your life, like, what do you remember most from those years?
0: Oh, my God. I mean, it was such a formative experience. To be honest, I feel like what I took away the most was the friendships that I made with my co-stars. They're like family to me, and I still, you know, we're texting today about wanting to go to an Ariana Grande concert together. So it's really lovely that I have those relationships that I've maintained.
1: So there you go. You said is there a TikTok account?
0: There is. Blonde, brunette, redhead.
3: Oh.
0: Because, you know, we're blonde.
1: Yeah. There it is right there.
2: Well named.
3: That's very cool.
1: I love that.
0: Yeah.
1: What is happening there?
0: That was the last day of filming, season 7.
1: Oh, I love this.
0: Oh, yeah. We were at Casey Cott's wedding there.
3: Very nice. Oh,
1: wow, these are
3: dance. Wow.
2: I feel like we're in that wormhole of
1: we are.
2: Now, where we're just
0: usually
2: watching video after video.
0: I'm usually the one leading the charge with the TikToks.
2: I love it.
3: Did you do any dance on Masters of the Universe?
0: But I'm about to drop my masterpiece, my directorial debut, which is a TikTok I made while filming, where we're all dancing to the iconic song.
3: That's awesome.
1: Okay. That's a good tease.
3: Thank you so much.
0: Thank you.
3: Appreciate it, Camila. Masters of the Universe in theaters on Friday.
2: All right, so to come this morning, even more to watch this month, from blockbuster movies to The Return of the Bear, and so much more in our June Entertainment Roundup. Then later, Food Network star Sunny Anderson is sharing her take on a viral recipe that reimagines cheeseburgers. We'll be right back.
4: To 15.

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3: Well, summer blockbuster season is officially here, from superheroes to dragons to toys that talk. Something for everybody this month. Here to talk about it is, and what to watch, Fandango correspondent Nikki Novak. Nikki, good to see you.
4: You have it nailed. That's exactly what summer is all about. Oh. Yeah, something for everybody. Lots of fun.
5: Literally. So let's just start. I mean, last hour, we talked to Steven Spielberg and the cast of Disclosure Day. Folks have already said this is going to be one of his best films in years. For folks who have not seen it yet, what can they expect from Steven Spielberg and this amazing cast?
4: Well, this is the maestro. This is the guy that sort of brought us the modern blockbuster.
5: Yep. Yeah.
4: He is the movie maestro, and he hasn't returned to sci-fi in quite a while, especially a movie about extraterrestrials. Of course, he did E.T., he did Close Encounters, so people are super excited. Emily Blunt, out of this world performance by her. She plays, this is an homage to the two of you, a meteorologist.
3: He actually followed Dylan Dreyer around.
4: Did she really?
6: I wish.
4: But unlike the two of you, in the middle of her weather forecast, she starts speaking alien.
3: Actually, I do that.
6: Yeah, that is so
5: weird.
4: She might have, you know, she was quite good. Anyway, it was very compelling. It went viral, and she finds out that she has a connection to these otherworldly beings as well. Josh O'Connor, she teams up with him. He plays a whistleblower, and you said on your Instagram, who deserves to know the truth? And I thought that was a really great point, and that's kind of the theme of this movie, is that there's a lot of cover-up, but Steven Spielberg, I mean, he knows how to move a camera. It is absolutely gorgeous. An edge of your seat. I know you saw it. Mm-hmm. The train sequence where you like on the edge of your seat.
5: It's that's probably the best scene in the movie for me.
3: Yeah. All right. Now, the bear. Everybody's waiting for the bear.
4: Everybody's waiting for the bear. Yes, Chef became part of our pop culture vernacular, but you might be saying no, Chef, because this is the fifth and final season. They have announced that this is the last one. Of course, this is Jeremy Allen White. He is he's looking for that Michelin star. He has been, at least for the last four seasons. But at the end of the last season, he announced that he's done. He has to do some healing. He's leaving the restaurant. And this season picks up the morning after that announcement.
5: Ooh.
4: And it is kind of their final hurrah to get that Michelin star. Io Adebiri sort of taking over the kitchen. But if you need a little bit of an appetizer, Hulu did release one episode that is like a prequel to sort of whet your appetite for the next season that comes out the end of June.
5: A prequel to the last season?
4: It's actually a prequel to the very first season.
5: Interesting.
3: How it all got started.
6: I know you're super excited about this one. Supergirl.
4: Supergirl. Yes. Millie Alcock. So we met her at the end of the last Superman film that just came out with David Corenswet in 2025. And you could sort of tell by that scene, she came to collect her dog, Crypto that we saw in that movie. But she's a little bit of a rebel, you know, where Clark Kent sort of grew up on a farm, a very, very sweet upbringing with two parents that loved him. She grew up on Krypton, did not have a happy upbringing. She's a very reluctant hero. I love her from House of the Dragon. Sure. I think she's a standout.
3: Jason Momoa as Lobo.
4: And he is born to play that role. He's been manifesting that role forever. But it's going to have a little Guardians of the Galaxy vibes, but a little John Wick because the dog gets kidnapped. kidnap. There could be a little revenge.
5: No, not the dog.
4: Never the dog. Never the dog. It makes for good drama.
5: That looks good.
4: Yeah.
5: Speaking of House of Dragon, season three.
4: Yes. I like what you did there.
5: What can we expect from the prequel?
4: Well, it's been a couple of years since the last one, and I call this one sort of like a slow burn. You know, this is a lot of talking. This is, of course, the prequel to Game of Thrones. Yeah. And this was a little bit more dialogue and dragons and drama than it is action. But this one will pick up with a ton of action at the beginning of this new season. Basically, the lid is going to boil off the pot, and there's going to be no turning back. If you know anything about the books, anybody could go this season, yeah. Any of the major characters. So lots of drama.
6: Okay, I'm so excited for Toy Story 5.
4: Same. Mm-hmm. Now, is it now TS? Does it stand for Toy Story? Does it
6: no,
4: stand
6: it's
4: for Taylor Swift?
6: Toy Story.
4: Yes, she just announced she's going to have a single.
5: Yeah.
4: I knew it. I knew you. There's going to be three versions of it, a piano version, an acoustic version, and then the original version. But yes, the toys are back along with Tom Hanks and Tim Allen. Actually, by the way, her music is going to be a little bit country. She's going back to the country roots. But in this rendition of the movie, perfect timing, our little girl Bonnie gets a tablet. And so her screen time is outweighing her time playing with the toys.
5: Oh, we can
4: it's
5: going
4: to be a message to all of us to get off of our phones, parents and kids alike. So, yeah, very excited about that, too.
7: There's a snake in my boot.
4: Well done, Al. Love
7: Thank
4: it.
7: You. Thanks, Nikki.
4: You should be in Toy Story 6.
7: Your mouth to God. Coming up, we've got Food Network star Sunny Anderson here. She's going to brighten our morning with not one but two great recipes, including her Garden State salad.
6: Hello. New Jersey.
5: That's for you.
7: New Jersey. All right, very nice. Third hour of the day, I'll be right back.
0: This is the sound of Claire cooking dinner at home. 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Two taps later, Claire says nope to the charge and Wells Fargo is on the case. However you make money work, Wells Fargo can work with that.
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0: with Today Food. We're serving up a Sunny cheeseburger feast with a twist. Our pal Sunny Anderson is showing us her viral open-faced dumpling, plus a Garden State salad that's inspired by your home, your state of New Jersey.
1: Yeah, we can say home state.
0: Home state, because you've been living
1: almost
0: there.
1: 10 years now. Okay. Army bread, I'll claim it.
0: All right.
1: If Jersey claims me, I don't know, after this Taylor versus pork roll debate.
2: What do you have today? What do you say?
1: Listen, you want to get into it with me?
0: Whoa, coming in hot.
1: I'm a Taylor ham. What you got to say about it?
0: All right. How about we just start with this cheeseburger dumpling?
1: All right, I want to show you something that's really cute. It's viral, like you said earlier, Al. And I've kind of made it Americanized. So these are my open face smokehouse cheeseburger dumplings.
0: All right, let's go.
1: We're gonna start with the beef.
0: Okay.
1: All right, this is 80-20, so it's got 20% fat, 80% meat. You're gonna add the flavor to it. We've got some salt,
2: all this,
1: some pepper.
0: Yep.
1: That's some Worcestershire sauce.
2: Ooh,
1: some smoked paprika. That is smoked paprika, and that is some cornstarch.
0: Cornstarch.
1: Now that's going to help kind of keep it smooth, hold it together. It's kind of velveting. You know what velveting is?
3: Velvet. Yes.
1: Yeah, they call it velveting.
0: That's what Craig did in high school.
1: Yeah. Yes. I'm sure he did.
3: I'm not even sure what that means.
1: And then we're going to add in.
3: I'm not sure if I should be offended or flattered.
1: The smoked Gouda. Now the trick for this is to not over mix, right? So you're just gonna. I always say take your less dominant hand. I'm left-handed. So I take my right hand and make a pitchfork and just kind of fold. But you could also just use a spat and just kind of cut it into itself.
0: All right.
1: It's got everything it needs. And then you just get like a little melon baller.
0: Right.
1: We've got our wonton wrappers here. You can keep them pliable by putting a little wet paper towel over them. And the key to keeping these tender is to not make a ball. Just kind of make a scoop.
0: Oh.
1: And in the center of each, you're going to put a little bit of your mixture here. And then I kind of like to stage it. You can stage it here, or I go straight into the pan.
3: What's that for, though?
1: Okay, so this right here is a little bit of a slurry. It's water and cornstarch.
3: Cornstarch slurry.
1: It's going to help a steam. At the very beginning, we're going to, if you want to continue to make some of those.
2: So you just kind of squish up the sides.
1: Just kind of squish them up. All of the wonton sides could kind of like support each other like great friends.
0: Oh.
3: Oh, like great friends.
1: Yeah. I like, hey, knock, knock.
3: Who's there?
1: Cheese.
3: Who?
1: I meant arugula, my bad. My bad.
0: So you don't
3: That's a nice callback.
0: You don't subscribe to
3: That's
0: the Gwyneth Paltrow arugula as a dairy substitute.
1: I love our Gwenny.
0: You didn't answer my question.
1: I would say that I think that an arugula candle would be better than a cheese candle.
3: Oh, wow. Okay. That's a double callback.
1: Because you know she makes candles.
3: Yes, she does. She does.
1: And we love her for that.
3: Let's keep cooking. Let's keep cooking.
1: Yes. Okay. So we're going to add the oil in. You're going to sizzle, sizzle, sizzle. And everything's going to get nice and golden brown on the bottom. And when it gets golden brown on the bottom with a sizzle, that's when you're going to add in the slurry. This is going to steam the tops of the wontons and also provide a little bit of crisp with that cornstarch in there.
0: So you're going to put the cover on?
1: Yep. You put the cover on. It starts steaming. Cover it.
2: The meat through.
1: Yeah. It cooks the meat through and everything.
0: All right.
1: And then
2: that
1: you just
2: totally
1: finish.
3: What
1: would
3: you finish it on the top with?
1: So the finishing on the top is those kind of onions that you'll put on a green bean casserole.
2: Oh, yeah, yeah.
1: And then that same company makes some crinkled up jalapenos.
0: All right.
1: Your favorite barbecue sauce and scallions. Call it a day.
0: All right, this Garden State Salad.
1: Yes, come on, Dylan. Let's all fight, right, let's girl.
3: Why is it called a Garden State Salad?
1: Well, I'm calling it a Garden State Salad because I'm giving you the flavor for the audience. Yeah, how dare you, Craig? We're going to make ingredients that just really shine. And this is the Taylor ham.
2: Pork roll.
1: This is a Taylor ham, Dylan.
3: to be clear, they're the same thing.
2: They are the same thing.
1: But
2: it's pork roll made by the Taylor company.
1: But Taylor came first, so everything beneath the umbrella of the Taylor ham is Taylor ham.
2: Either way, it's as if sausage...
0: All right, cheese!
2: Listen, I'm explaining what it is.
0: No, we just want to eat.
1: You know what?
2: If sausage and bacon had a baby, it would be this.
1: The way I describe it is if mortadella, bologna, and spam walked into a bar and got
2: tipsy. That's what you get.
1: So what you're going to do is we're going to cut these up into chunks.
2: Okay.
1: But after we grill them. So what the first thing we're going to do is a little bit of honey. And get off business here. Honey and a little bit of liquid smoke. All right? Ooh. You're going to brush.
3: I think I may have oversold that meat.
1: Yeah? You don't like it, Craig? Craig, you're from South Carolina, the land of the pork farm. What are you talking about?
3: It's a little like Spam.
0: I was going to say,
3: but not as good.
4: Yeah.
3: It's like.
2: Well, now you're just offending.
1: Are you trying to come to New Jersey anytime soon?
3: I'm just saying.
1: Are you trying to come to New Jersey anytime soon?
3: I try to travel.
1: Look, you just eat around it. Get go.
3: Take my break.
1: Look at the Jersey girls. No. South Carolina is not proud of you right now. That's my South Carolina brother, right? Dylan, we can do this on our own.
2: I've never actually grilled this before.
1: All right, so I love grilling bologna and Taylor ham. So grill it. You're going to cube it up. And then let's make the salad. Look at him. He's making
2: he's
1: a video.
2: Trying to get your tips.
1: This guy. We've got some stone ground mustard.
2: Okay.
1: We're going to add in some apple cider vinegar, some olive oil, some fresh garlic, and then what I think belongs in every single salad dressing, a little bit of cilantro.
2: Oh, cilantro.
1: And some thyme.
3: You didn't try it.
1: Something about thyme. So crazy, y'all.
3: You only had one bite.
1: Whisk it up.
3: Everything's good but the meat.
1: We've got our New Jersey tomatoes, Craig.
2: Jersey corn.
1: We've got our Jersey corn.
3: I love Jersey corn, by the way.
1: Do you? But you don't like Jersey pork roll.
3: I love Jersey corn.
1: Craig.
2: You just dumped it right over.
0: Mm-hmm. It's just a little too firm.
1: It's so good to me. Yeah, is it bad? Is it your dentures? Is that?
0: It's exactly.
1: With
0: and to all the denture wearers out there.
2: Yeah.
0: Wow.
2: Yes.
1: I think I just offended my grandmother.
3: Oh, Sonny.
0: Wow.
3: Oh, Sonny.
0: Wow.
3: We so enjoyed having you on the Today Show all those years.
1: I love
3: years.
1: You guys. Literally, can we I tell you. All these years? Is this the last time, Craig? Craig, don't do that Roker's to me, Craig.
3: Roker's going
1: to
3: stab you. He's going to stab you.
0: Oh, no. I love me some Sonny.
1: Yeah,
3: oh, my
1: I
3: God.
1: You too, Al. Well, listen, seriously, you guys, there's so much going on in the world.
0: Yeah.
1: It's so nice to wake up to you guys just having a good time and chuckling and
3: thank
1: having
3: you,
1: fun.
0: That's
2: you're
0: it.
2: The best.
1: I appreciate you.
3: All the recipes, say.com/food. We'll be right back.
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2: We're going to see you tomorrow. 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
0: bye-bye,
2: everybody.
1: You won't see us tomorrow.
2: Bye-bye.
1: You won't see us tomorrow.
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1: From the heart of New York City, it's Today with Jenna and Chanel.
0: We got it. Yeah, we're shining today.
1: With today's guest, Subway Takes host Kareem Rama.

0: Is my skirt zipped?
1: I just want y'all to know the miracle that we just pulled off. Hi, everybody. It is Wednesday, June 3rd. Wait. What is going on with this music? Is this the Nick? Oh, that's good. That's good. We thought it was being played just for us.
0: I know. We were like, we have
1: new. Oh, that's wow. That energy, that's what we feel all over New York City.
2: Right?
1: Yeah.
2: It is so exciting. New York officially New is York, like yeah. in summer mode,
1: yeah,
2: and it
1: yeah.
2: is Knicks fever. It's really fun, and I'm sure like many of you have felt this in your hometowns.
1: Mm-hmm.
2: To be in a town, or in this case, the greatest city in the world, that is infused with the excitement of having your team that
1: yeah,
2: has
1: it.
2: Not had it and a long
1: since,
2: time.
1: Was it 1999,
2: yes.
1: I think it's been? Yeah. So the NBA Finals, it kicks off tonight. And there is a, you know what it is, I think, for me, I'm not a native New Yorker. Everybody knows I'm a Kansas girl. But, and also, look, Philly is my city, right? So I'm the 76ers all day. But when you live in a city where most people are kind of going and, you know, we all, you know, you could be screaming on the train. And unless you're hurting, people will be like, do you scream? But with this, there's this collective unity that I feel in New York across all the boroughs when you're walking down the street that I think it feels good because everybody's in on one solid thing, which is just fun and winning.
2: Yeah.
1: You know what I mean?
2: Totally. And I mean, I'm from Texas.
1: You don't have to go like that.
2: You're no, like, I need to because the Spurs, like, I get it. That's
1: yeah,
2: exciting.
1: Yeah.
2: But it's when you're a transient New Yorker, which
1: yeah.
2: we are,
1: yeah.
2: and we've lived here a long time, our hearts are still probably in different parts of the country.
1: Uh-huh.
2: But go Knicks, go Knicks, go.
1: Oh, it's so fun.
2: It's so fun. And you know what? Also, like, all these peeps who have, like, been here forever have been watching and hoping and this. So it's really exciting.
1: It's really exciting. I mean, there's food. There's freebies.
2: Should we eat that food?
1: Oh, wait. Oh, there we go.
2: What
1: oh,
2: is,
1: now what
2: oh,
1: is this?
2: Oh, those are the New York Knicks, like, cupcakes and
1: oh
2: a thing.
1: I've been eating all morning. Can I tell the truth? So Jen and I were a little late today, right? You guys wouldn't know, right before we walk out, because we're always snacking and stuff. And I forgot I was supposed to do blood work today.
2: Oh, no.
1: And so I was supposed to fast. And I've just had a lot of things this morning already.
2: Oh, no.
1: So I was on the phone calling a 1-800 number trying to change my appointment.
2: Yeah, you're going to have to.
1: Because I don't want it to say I have diabetes.
2: Yeah, it's going to say that something's wrong with you if you eat that thing in a cup.
1: And then so poke me.
2: But I have to say something about basketball.
1: Okay.
2: I played it as a young child.
1: Oh, I didn't know that.
2: Yeah, that's how I broke my first middle finger.
1: Oh, doing what?
2: And just a ball just...
1: Okay, I can see you playing basketball.
2: Anyway, sometimes when Henry watches basketball, and I wonder if anybody else feels this, it hurts my ears.
1: I didn't know
2: so
1: where we were going to go with
2: it's
1: this.
2: It's so squeaky, the squeaky, squeaky.
1: On the sneakers on the court?
2: It's so loud. And I don't know if he just likes it at a high decibel, but every time I'm like, please turn that down just a little. Please turn that down just a little.
1: I have a thought.
2: What?
1: Okay, this is untested, guys, because I didn't know she was going to say this. When you close your eyes and listen for a sound, that's what you will hear.
2: I told you that.
1: I know I'm deep.
2: Who told you that?
1: No, I believe it. So, like, if you close your eyes and you're like, I want to hear the air conditioner, or if you're outside and you're like, listen, right? Or if you go outside and you're like, I want to hear birds. I mean, granted, if you're in New York City, but you know what I mean?
2: Yeah.
1: And so now that your ear hears the squeak.
2: Like that I see it. Maybe it's not as loud
1: you
2: as
1: can't
2: I can
1: hear it.
2: Do any of y'all think it's loud?
1: Yes. No. Oh, really? But it doesn't bother you. It's like the chalkboard thing. Like, you know, it's
2: yeah,
1: just,
2: but that it is the chalkboard
1: yeah.
2: thing. It's that same
1: it's on your
2: squeaky noise.
1: Yeah.
2: That's kind of loud.
1: Yeah.
2: But also the NBA on NBC is a wonderful thing.
1: It is
2: we should all
1: thing.
2: Watch it together.
1: Listen to the squeaks together. I want to do this, but we, yeah. I mean, just in case I can't change my lab work.
2: Yeah, we better keep it.
1: Yeah, okay.
2: We spent a really fun day yesterday.
1: We did. We bonded.
2: We did bond. We had a really fun shoot.
1: Would you like to tell people about
2: it? But I want to apologize
1: Thank
2: for
1: you,
2: it.
1: Thank you, because I deserve that.
2: We went and played with these beautiful, darling little kittens.
1: Now, y'all know.
2: But no, we didn't know. You underestimated, because when we got out there and the cats... They said, release the cat.
1: They had all of these little kittens in a bag. And then they go, unleash unleash the kittens. And then they open the bag and the way I'm explaining it.
2: Yeah, it's actually like a cat carrier. They open the cat carrier and the cat's released. And
1: see how nicely she put it? Those things were pouring out of that thing.
2: You liked them by the end.
1: I feel sorry I said pouring out. They're not gremlins. I'm sorry. They're
2: kitties. You felt bad about them by the end.
1: I did. One of them coughed up a fur ball and I felt bad.
2: Yeah, one had a fur ball.
1: And Jenna was like, oh no, are you okay? Are you okay?
2: Well, what I was going to say, and this is why I'm apologizing. See that little move? When the cats were released, Chanel actually cried.
1: I did a little bit. I didn't know.
2: You never made it clear that you have a
1: phobia.
2: Yes.
1: I didn't know I had it. Because I'm not around them enough to know.
2: She has a phobia of cats.
1: Well, you know what it is? And please, again, I had an open heart by the end.
2: She liked him by the end.
1: I did. Didn't I touch it?
2: Touch it. Didn't I touch it? This is how she was petting him to begin with. I wish we had a stuffed animal.
1: Here's the cat.
2: Here's the cat. She would go like this.
1: Yeah, it just.
2: I'm like, no,
1: it
2: you
1: was
2: just
1: like the bones. And the their eyes, you know.
2: She goes, why are they getting their talons on me? I'm like, those are claws.
1: I can't. But whenever the segment airs, you will see that. I open my heart. And so if you are a cat lover,
2: by
1: I
2: the
1: love
2: end,
1: you too.
2: She likes cats.
1: Yeah. So I love you too, did you like, cat lovers.
2: Remember at the very end, you said something, and I think you should go ahead and say it right now.
1: What did I say?
2: You said, I like cats.
1: Well, that's because you made me say it.
2: You don't feel that?
1: No, I do. I like cats.
2: Looks like you're like being held
1: Wait,
2: hostage.
1: Hold on. Let me try it. No.
2: It looks like you're being held.
1: Wait, hold on.
2: Say what I said.
1: Tell me if you believe this. I like.
2: Your voice.
1: Wait, no. Give me one more chance. I like cats.
2: No. She doesn't like cats.
1: Okay.
2: But
1: my heart is open.
2: She doesn't like cats. I knew that going in. I didn't know she had a phobia of
1: cats. I didn't realize I did.
2: And that's why I want to apologize.
1: Yeah.
2: Because when you started crying, when the poor little helpless kittens were released.
1: They put them on your back when you're posing?
2: No, they didn't put any on your back because they knew you were scared.
1: They did yours.
2: I know.
1: But you know what I did do really quickly because we have to go. There was one girl where she kind of looked like the cat.
2: Yeah.
1: And I did encourage her to adopt the cat. And
2: yes.
1: I think she did.
2: Did she?
1: So I found a cat a home.
2: Yes. So now she feels as though she's taken back from all of the negative little
1: because
2: things.
1: Because I found a cat.
2: Because she found a cat a home.
1: Think it was Shannon.
2: Shannon.
1: That was the cat's name.
2: No, Anne.
1: Oh, that's right.
2: All right, y'all, we got a great show for you. The comedian who's famous for his Subway takes, Kareem Rama, is here.
1: But first, we're solving your social dilemmas next.
2: Shannon.
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4: 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Not only can you catch up and stream all the episodes you missed, but we can remind you when the next episode airs so you don't miss a thing. 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All new episodes will appear on the homepage. Nice, right?
2: It is time to share some words of wisdom with our viewers in another edition of
1: Social Dilemmas. All right, words of wisdom. Okay. Here's the first one. My husband Thomas and I are expecting, but after we asked our parents to keep it quiet, my mother-in-law, Jackie, shared the news anyway. We're now getting congratulatory texts from random people. I am frustrated. Thomas says, I'm overreacting. Should I say something to Jackie?
2: First of all, Thomas, I will never say a woman is overreacting.
1: And also, talk to your mother.
2: Yeah, but Thomas needs to talk with his mother and not say to Jackie, who's the bearer
1: pregnant
2: of his child, you're overreacting.
1: Yeah, she's not overreacting.
2: I think if you tell somebody to try to keep something quiet,
1: then keep it quiet.
2: Yeah.
1: I'm also really surprised about that because a lot of women, first of all, for all sorts of things to happen, you want to wait.
2: Yeah.
1: And then even after that, it's yours until it's not.
2: Yes.
1: So who are you to tell somebody?
2: I know.
1: You know, that stinks. And I'm sure the mother-in-law was really excited and, you know, just wanted to share.
2: Yes.
1: I think the mother-in-law owes her an apology.
2: Yeah. And I think she should say to her husband, please just say something to
1: her mom. And then maybe sit down and then you guys can have some kumbaya moment. And then she's going to end up, I do believe sometimes, she'll end up being the best grandmother because she clearly loves and she's excited. So don't worry, it's going to be okay.
2: Yes.
1: Yeah.
2: Okay, here's the next one. My boyfriend Max and I recently went on a double date with another couple who suggested a new expensive trendy location. When the bill came, they revealed they had a gift card for their portion. I feel bamboozled. Am I right to be annoyed?
1: Yeah.
2: Can I say something?
1: Go for it.
2: No, no.
1: Oh, that's what you're saying?
2: She said, can I say something?
1: Oh, that's what the question says. Yeah. I'm like, yeah, say something.
2: Yeah, no, no.
1: Tell him, Jenna.
2: No, I'm like,
1: no, that's messed up. I would say, you know what, you guys, let's split the gift card, and then we split the rest.
2: Ooh.
1: Yeah.
2: I feel like it's not, had Faye said at the beginning, listen, you guys, we have a gift card. We want to use it. We want to invite y'all out. Like, had they made it clear that that's the reason they're going to a more expensive restaurant,
1: yes,
2: then that'd be fine.
1: Yeah.
2: It's the sort of pulling it out at the end that
1: feels
2: weird.
1: That's not fair. Yeah, no, that we're unanimous in the studio with that one. Okay, here's the last one. My friend always hosts us at his very rustic cabin for our annual summer bash. There's no AC, creaky beds, and lots of ticks. My other friends own a beautiful beach house, but my cabin friend is adamant about the tradition. Is there any way to try to move the party?
2: Is this Gavin's?
1: Don't say his name because his friends might be watching.
2: Sorry, but I knew it was, and I'm not sure how, but I always can sense Gavin's social dilemmas.
1: No, but he might. His friend's watching.
2: Oh, sorry.
1: If his friend's watching, it's not Gavin.
2: No, and it's just the ticks. he likes the beds. He told us the beds are not creaky.
1: Okay. What say you?
2: I think you could mention, I don't know, actually.
1: Why are you torn?
2: Well, because I feel weird now that I know the people. But I think
1: you know the friends?
5: Fine.
2: No, it's fine, Gavin?
5: Yeah.
1: Okay.
2: No, he knows the people. I think you can just say, hey, should we do a thing? Like, this weekend is so precious to me. I love that we do it, but maybe we mix it up. Like, I feel bad that y'all have to host all the time.
1: I would say, y'all have ticks. No.
2: Y'all have ticks? No.
1: No, like, you know, or no.
2: Well, can't you say
1: in a nicer
2: see,
1: way?
2: See, this is me, like, totally passive.
1: I know, I'm can usually that
2: say,
1: way, but.
2: I know.
1: I would say, you know what? Guys, let's switch it up. We're going to go to the beach.
2: We've done this for the last 3 years. Yeah. Let's go to the beach this year.
1: Yeah.
2: And
1: there
2: also, y'all don't have to host every single year. Yeah. We feel bad about it.
1: So, and then
2: and y'all got ticks. All right. If y'all have a social dilemma, tell us about it at JennaandChanel.com.
1: All right. Up next, he took over New York City subways. Now, he's hailing taxis. Comedian Kareem Rama tells us about his latest show right after.
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2: Well, now you're going to find him in the backseat of New York's iconic yellow cabs. 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
2: Before going viral, Kareem spent years behind the scenes at Vice and the New York Times. Then at 33, he made a sharp pivot. He left corporate media and set a 5-year plan to become famous, starting as a comedian.
14: At 33, there is nothing worse than telling somebody that you're an aspiring comedian.
2: His breakout hit was Keep the Meter Running, a series where he gets into taxis.
15: Taxi!
2: And explores the lives of New York City cab drivers. But it was expensive to produce, so he needed something faster, cheaper, and scalable. That idea became Subway Takes. Now, he's not just mapped out fame, he's living it.
15: Taxi.
2: Reviving Keep the Meter Running in a bigger way. Running his own media company and making films. And his next stop, right here with us in Studio 1A.
1: So good.
2: Kareem.
14: Wow, I feel proud of myself.
1: You should.
14: For the first time ever. Like my mom. Wow. Holy moly.
2: You should feel proud
14: That's
2: of
14: a
2: yourself.
14: Nice video.
2: Yeah. You've done everything on your own terms. It's super inspiring.
14: Yeah. Thank you guys.
2: We single-handedly have talked about Subway Takes over and over on this show.
1: On our chat.
2: It feels like it's everywhere. I mean, when did you realize, okay, this is a thing?
14: It started to feel that way when I would get, you know, approached at the urinal, a little tap on the shoulder, a little tap on the shoulder. Are you the guy? Yes, I'm the guy. And then after about 100 episodes, we started having like record labels and studios and people starting to pitch talent.
1: So
14: and that's when it felt like
2: wow. Celebrities
14: yeah.
2: wanted to be on your show.
14: And I was like, oh, I've, you know, Olivia Wilde was the first one. That one she didn't pitch. I pitched her.
1: Yeah.
14: But it started to feel like a lot of attention. Very quickly.
1: I have a question.
14: Yes.
1: I love how you just call me. Have you ever said no?
14: I've said no a lot.
1: A lot?
14: I have to say no because it's really difficult to produce.
1: Is it like
14: show.
1: A line at the club and you're trying to make it stay long, so you're saying no and you're being like, or is it really crowded in there?
14: I have a very...
1: Because there are people who don't let you in the club and you go in and it's not crowded.
14: No, I'm not a gatekeeper, but it's so hard to produce a show. Aww. And I have to go on the subway, to assemble the team. It's hot down there. It's cold down there. There's a guy like making weird noises, you know, throwing phones around. I have to be really in the mood. Uh-huh. And so it's really a vibe based thing and then an availability thing. But yes, I've said no.
2: So who have you said no to?
1: That's the next question.
14: Tea. You guys want some tea?
1: Yeah. Wait, did you see that montage we put together for you?
2: Yeah. We thought that okay, we'd okay. trade that for some tea.
14: Okay, Amy Schumer is one.
2: Why?
1: Why? Did you know her take in advance?
14: No, we'll just leave it up for interpretation.
1: Okay.
14: For the audience to interpret
1: it. Was it naughty?
2: He's not going to tell us.
1: Okay.
2: Right. Okay. Well, you started Keep the Meter Running before this, as we talked about in the tape piece. It's so great. It's back. What does this show represent to you?
14: It's back. It streams on YouTube. New episodes every Wednesday. The show really represents like the fact that everybody's interesting if you give them the time to tell their story. Mm. And I've had so many amazing experiences with cabbies. I mean, think about it. You get into a cab, you're crying, it's raining out, you're getting broken up with your girlfriend. I don't know if you guys have had this experience.
2: Yes.
14: She's breaking up with you. You're going over the Williams River Bridge. You're in the back seat. You're having a sad time. The therapist in the front seat is telling the therapist in the front seat is like, it's going to be okay. It's going to be okay. You know, you get home and you're like, do you want to keep hanging out? And the cabbie's like, no, I'll have to keep the meter running.
2: Oh.
14: I don't know if that's happened to other people, but that is what happened to me.
1: Well, I don't know about keeping the meter running, and this is a genius idea.
2: I love really that fun. That's sort yeah. of a catalyst.
1: Yeah.
14: Yeah, that was one of them.
1: What's the craziest place you've ever ended up?
14: In the new season, I ended up producing a one-man show for a cabbie at Abrams Theater downtown Manhattan for 400 people, and he did a one-man show on stage. We ended up taping that as its own episode. So all of this will come out later, but it turned into like a multi-day extravaganza.
2: Because that was his dream, was
14: yeah.
2: to do, was to Aww. Be on stage?
14: His name is John McDonough. He's amazing. He's done the one-man show before in like little bar rooms and small rooms. And I was like, we got to take this to the big stage. So we rented this Broadway theater. The episode that comes out today, I go on a double date with this guy Homero and his wife and my wife, and we go salsa dancing in Long Island.
2: Oh, how my God.
1: How fun is that?
14: Really, he teaches me how to, you know, spice up my life.
2: Did it work? Did your wife, was she in?
14: We'll leave it up for the
2: today. The reason why your journey has been so cool is that you have created all of this sort of on your own. Mm-hmm. Like, you tried to find studios that were into your ideas, and you were getting, you know, long waits or the answer no. And so you just did it on your own. I mean, what is that? And I feel like that's a story we continue to hear. Mm-hmm. And now you've built your sort of dream media company, all of that.
14: I mean, two of the biggest movies in recent history are both made by YouTubers,
2: sure, yes.
14: Backrooms and Obsession.
2: Yes.
14: And it's just a time where if you want to make something, you can. Mm-hmm. And I think for me, being 33 and just starting out, I didn't really have time to wait around and like get headshots and do auditions. And I need to be a professional, successful person as soon as possible.
1: I love that.
14: And the way to do it was to just do it yourself. And it's really been a blessing and an amazing journey.
1: Well, I think
14: journey.
1: It's inspiring.
2: I love that.
1: Yeah.
2: Okay, we want to give our Subway takes, but first we want to hear you have a very strange take.
14: I don't think it's strange.
2: Okay, go ahead.
14: Excuse me.
2: Sorry.
1: Well, yeah, we did catch it.
14: One of you has to do, so what's your take?
2: Okay, so what's your take?
14: My take is that I think that we are treating the rats in New York City poorly, and we just killing them all is not really a solution to the rat problem.
1: You have got to be kidding.
14: They are alive. They are living beings, and I think that we should gather them all and put them on a big island, and it's called Rat Island, and it's right outside of Manhattan.
1: And they will come back.
2: They know how to swim.
1: They know
14: they're
1: how
14: not
1: to...
14: gonna, if they're in a little jungle and they're hanging out.
1: A rat jungle?
14: Yes.
2: And, you're there, like, playing bocce?
14: And
2: what's
14: you can
2: happening?
14: Build little houses, and it could be a tourist attraction.
1: That's disgusting.
14: Well, yeah, I don't like the solution.
1: You know, when you go, speaking of the subway, when you go to New York City subway, sometimes you just see them.
2: Oh, yeah, we used to play Count the Rats with my kids.
14: That's a fun game.
2: Oh, my God.
14: They're just like squirrels with skinny
2: it's
14: trails.
2: True. It is unusual what the rodent hierarchy is, because I was talking about this yesterday.
1: Yeah.
2: Rats are the most disgusting, but why?
14: Exactly.
1: Okay. Because they're
14: misunderstood.
2: Okay, should we give our subway talks?
1: Yeah, you didn't pick up your mic.
2: Subway takes.
14: Yes,
2: I just said I like to call it a talk.
14: Yeah, and it's a common
1: occurrence. I love it. Honestly, this is
14: okay. You got to flip it this way.
2: Oh, okay. Sorry.
14: Yeah.
2: All right.
14: Okay.
2: Ready?
14: Are you going to go first?
2: Sure.
14: Okay. So, what's your take?
2: Okay, my take is that the qualifier is actually quite offensive.
14: It's actually quite
2: it's
14: offensive.
2: Actually,
14: what does that mean?
2: Very offensive. I'll tell you
14: 100%
2: why.
14: 100% agree.
2: Thank you for that. When I've been, you know, here with my colleagues who I like so much, they'll say, "Gosh, your arms are actually looking quite fit." What does that mean? The week before they weren't fit. Somebody says, "Wow, my husband says that dinner you made on Saturday was actually quite good." As opposed to what, Henry?
14: Yes.
2: The dinner I'm never making you again.
14: Yes, you are absolutely correct.
2: Right?
14: It is actually a good take.
2: Thank you.
1: Kareem. Oh my God, no pressure. Okay.
2: I would have gone longer.
1: I
2: but
1: know.
2: Okay.
1: My
14: so, what's
1: take,
14: so what's your take?
1: My take is when you get on the elevator, you should at least give somebody a head nod and speak. Be kind. Absolutely.
14: So wait, what, you speak? You do speak or you
1: so
14: don't speak?
1: So when you get on an elevator, at least show some kind of act of kindness. Like a little nod, a little, you don't have to have a deep conversation.
14: 100% disagree.
1: Okay, here's my thing. This is what irks me. People have on shirts with like the peace sign or spread kindness. You get on an elevator, it says spread kindness and you're not even speaking. When I get on an elevator and there's say four or five people, I'll go. And I just acknowledge that you're breathing.
2: And by the way,
14: then somebody's like, oh, I should talk to her.
1: No, don't talk to me. Just acknowledge that I'm a human. And
2: but you have a very important reason why. Because if we're all going down together.
1: We're going to have to bond. What if we all get stuck?
14: I like to stand in silence and just go like this.
2: No!
14: No looking at anyone. No breathing even.
1: It drives me nuts. And you know what I've noticed? Sometimes I'll get on the elevator and I'm the only one who will give at least a like, acknowledge your humanity that you are standing right there. So I'm supposed to get on.
2: Is everybody else looking down?
1: They're looking down or forward and we're just going to act like we're not all in a box together.
2: And you know what? You could be meeting the love of your life. I agree.
14: That part's true.
1: Thank you.
14: That part's true.
2: You could really, you're wasting
14: elevator
2: time.
14: Elevator dating.
1: Elevator.
2: Oh, maybe we produce a new show.
14: Hey,
1: elevator
14: dating.
2: Elevator date. We're in.
14: Elevator dating. You're in?
2: Yeah.
1: I love it.
14: Great, I'm in
1: you're
14: too.
1: A okay. delight.
2: Look no, at we want to work with you.
1: Yeah.
2: We're not kidding.
1: I love
2: we want to do elevator,
1: elevator
2: dating.
1: I love that I'm still talking to the microphone this time.
2: Me too.
1: Not
2: what's happening?
1: In anything.
2: What's happening?
14: It's really addictive to do this.
2: It is.
1: Anyway, you should speak when you get on the elevator. It drives me nuts.
14: I'm being silent.
2: He's never going to.
14: I'm being silent.
2: All right, you guys, check out new episodes of Keep the Meter Running Wednesdays on YouTube, and look for our new show, which you're producing, called Elevator Dating.
1: Elevator Dating.
14: Hi, Sufi.
1: Where?
14: Oh, it's my daughter.
2: How old? old?
14: Well, she's in the TV. She's
2: probably I thought she was. How old is she?
14: She's 2 and a half.
1: Aw, Sophie.
14: Yeah.
1: She should be proud of her dad.
2: Mm-hmm.
14: I think she probably thought that was really cool.
1: Okay. Up next, the doctor is in with some surprising, you can stick around for this, some surprising symptoms of perimenopause.
2: You need to hear it because it's coming.
1: Every woman should know about. That's right.
2: And their husband.
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2: Two!
1: Yeah!

0: Today we're talking about perimenopause and the surprising symptoms that sometimes radar.
1: We are going to shed some light with help of Dr. Sharon Malone, an OBGYN menopause expert and chief medical advisor for Alloy Health. Mm-hmm. How are you, doctor?
2: I am good.
1: We need to call you because before we talk about the symptoms, we want to hear the difference between perimenopause and menopause.
2: Yeah, I think that's the phase that's most confusing for women. Menopause is when your fertility ends, periods end, average age is 51. But there's almost a decade for some women before you get to 51 where perimenopause starts. Mm-hmm. Your hormones aren't gone. You still make estrogen, but it's more erratic.
1: Yes.
2: And women are actually more symptomatic in the perimenopausal window even than they are after menopause.
0: And I think the reason why we wanted to talk to you today, because there are symptoms that we're talking about with our girlfriends that we never associated with perimenopause, but perhaps it could be. One of them is rage. Like maybe before you get your period, like it could be, you know, somebody really, for some reason, you're just so mad at them or your spouse.
1: You've talked about it. No, but sometimes, and it feels irrational and it feels different than what it did 10 years ago, sort of in that week before feeling sort of intense rage.
2: That is a very common symptom because what most people don't realize is that estrogen affects your brain. Mm. And so from everything, from how your moods are, irritability, anxiety, rage is often a response to not only just the fluctuation in the estrogen levels, but the sharp decline in estrogen. That's why PMS happens. It always happens right before your period because your estrogen levels are starting to decline.
1: And there, what can you do? Because it's interesting. It's like it reminds you kind of of puberty of when you first get your period. You kind of have leveled out in the mid years. What can you do to help with that feeling?
2: Well, you know, I think there is always important when we talk about lifestyle things. So, you know, exercise, eat right, get, you know, a good night's sleep. But because it's a hormonal problem, the most effective solution for it is usually some degree of hormone therapy. And it may be different in perimenopause, the hormones that we use after menopause, but hormones.
0: By getting extra hormones or estrogen, that it would lower that rage that you get sometimes?
2: Yes, it dampens the wild fluctuations that you get during perimenopause.
0: You know, another one that I mentioned on the show the other day that I felt like I had frozen shoulder, where I wake up and I'm like,
3: have frozen shoulder.
0: Yeah, and then it's happened to me three times in the last, I'd say, 7 years, six years. I'm 48 now, so it almost makes sense. Mm-hmm. And when I've gone into the doctor's office, every time I go, I promise you there are other women there who have the same thing and we're all around the same age. Could that be perimenopause?
2: There's actually a newly named syndrome called the musculoskeletal syndrome of menopause. And that is not only joint pain, muscle pain, bone loss, all of this starts really in the perimenopausal phase. So yes, that's very common. Estrogen, we know we have receptors everywhere from your brain all the way down to the skin and everything in between and the joint space in between. That's a very common complaint for women to have joint pain and inflammatory changes in the
0: joint. That's exactly what I was told, that it was inflamed.
1: How interesting is that? Well, you just said it. Skin changes are another thing. And I felt this, like kind of an itchy ear, an itchy back. You have that sensation of tingling where we have a colleague who thought there's something seriously wrong.
2: Right.
1: Why is that?
2: Well, you know, the skin is the largest organ that we have. And what we do know about perimenopause and menopause is that the estrogen receptors in our skin, once they are not getting enough estrogen, you lose collagen. You find that the skin starts to thin.
1: Yeah.
2: There's more rapid aging of the skin during this phase.
1: How do we treat that?
2: Well, again, sometimes it's, you know, estrogen is usually the secret of the
1: All roads
2: all.
1: Lead back to estrogen.
2: All roads lead back to estrogen. And for women who are bothered, and I think this is really important, women who are bothered by these symptoms, remember, I told you, it can go on for as long as a decade. The perimenopausal phase can last anywhere from 4 to 10 years. Mm. And if you're African-American, it's closer to 10 years than 4. Mm. So that's a long time to be bothered with the hot flashes, the mood swings, the night sweats, and all of those things that go on. Why be miserable?
1: Yeah.
2: And when to initiate treatment really depends on when you are bothered.
1: But even finding a doctor, it's been a game changer. I know we talked about this. Finding a doctor that specializes in this period of your life can help you really focus the conversation.
0: Right. Yeah.
1: Anxiety, heart palpitations.
0: I was just gonna say, that's another one that I think we have to get to very quickly because, you know, you don't know if you're having this kind of just a threat of anxiety, nothing too crazy, but you're just feeling anxious. A lot of women feel that and they don't know whether life is lifing, which sometimes it is, or whether it's perimenopause, just how you know and what to do.
2: Those are very common symptoms during perimenopause, anxiety, depression, irritability, because remember, these things initiate in the brain and you feel the effects physically. And that's why it feels like palpitations, almost like panic attacks that you can get during perimenopause. It's your brain giving sort of incorrect signals to the rest of your body. And the access problem is a real one because, you know, we can do all the educating that we want with women and say, all right, this is perimenopause.
1: Yeah, but then how do you get the resources you need?
2: And that is exactly why when I left my clinical practice, there's only so many people you can get to one-on-one. That's why what I do at Alloy Health is that we have a digital platform that allows all women, all 50 states, to be able to have access to a
1: menopause care
2: specialist.
1: That's very important.
2: Because it doesn't do you any good to be educated.
1: Or hear this, and then there's nothing to do about it. You can't get the prescriptions.
0: Yeah, exactly. This is why we'll continue to talk about it. I think it's important.
1: Thank you, Dr. Sharon,
0: for coming,
2: so
0: as always. Okay, up next, farm-to-table cooking using veggies that are in season right now.
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1: If you are feeling inspired to whip up some fresh farm dishes, Dina and Delisa Gonzer has some ideas for you. She's the author of the Kitchen Sink. Just scan that QR code to follow along. It's the farmer's market season.
6: Mm-hmm. It is. I can't wait to get in there, dive in. All the beautiful colors, and there are so many different fruits and vegetables and fresh foods around, so let's get started
0: using them.
6: I told
0: you, I tried a little bit. It's delicious.
6: Oh, I'm so excited.
1: Yeah. So, what do we have here? You have peppers.
6: So, we're going to start with some grilled vegetables. I mean, such a staple during the summer. Barbecues can be served right off the grill or a little bit colder. So, the first thing I like to do is cut up the eggplant and the zucchini into a little bit of a thicker vibe here.
1: Okay.
6: We have your rounds.
0: Do you believe in soaking it, or what's your rule for eggplant?
6: I like to salt it, let some of the water draw out of it. Also draws out some of the acidity.
1: Eggplant
6: as well.
1: Is really, really watery.
0: It's, right.
6: It, exactly. And you want to help it caramelize onto the grill.
0: Okay.
6: And so you like to seed and cut the seeds out of the peppers when you're going to put them onto the grill. Just a little bit of olive oil. You can have some basil. I love to make a lemon basil vinaigrette.
0: Yeah.
6: So
0: how do you do that?
6: Here, we've got some. Do you want to do it?
0: Yeah, I'll do that for the sake of time,
1: too. Olive oil?
6: Yes, we have some olive oil,
0: a little bit of lemon.
6: Chopped garlic, a little bit of lemon, salt, pepper, fresh basil.
1: So you're grilling these?
6: And I'm going to throw these on the grill. Chanel's making the dressing.
0: It smells good.
6: A little bit of olive oil straight on the grill, and just wait until they're done caramelizing. A couple of minutes, you'll notice that they're ready to go. If they don't pull up quickly directly off the grill, know to leave them alone.
1: All right, let's move down here to a symbol because they're going to tell us.
6: So we have a beautiful plate here.
0: Gorgeous.
6: All the different colors, some burrata cheese. If you can't find burrata cheese, just any fresh mozzarella that you can tear apart. Simple, lovely. And it's beautiful.
1: Let's move here to the
6: And I'm going
1: to bring
6: my plate
1: with
6: me. Next up, we have panzanella, which is an Italian bread salad. Don't we all just love bread?
1: Is this stale?
6: You can use up your stale bread, no problem. You just want to use a crusty bread, a little bit of olive oil and salt. You're going to toast that up in the oven. And then what I like to do is cut up your heirloom tomatoes.
1: Oh, look how beautiful that
6: is. Doesn't matter what color. I mean, the rainbow colors in here is amazing. You have some roasted red peppers.
1: Oh, my God, look how beautiful this is.
6: You have some cucumbers. You have some onions. And you have some olives. And what I like to do.
1: I'm moving down to eat that, Shelley.
6: Yes, and what I love to do with my tomatoes, my tip is salt the tomatoes, let the water dry out, and then use the tomato juice to make the dressing for your panela
1: salad. Oh, that's a good idea.
6: It's amazing. Adds a little bit of extra flavor.
7: Love that.
6: And the dressing I like to use on the panzanella salad, just some red wine, some olive oil, a little bit of honey in there. Again, fresh basil, garlic.
1: This is delicious.
7: It's really good.
1: And the thing is, in the summer, you can eat like this all day, and it's healthy.
6: You could, and it's pretty. I love when food is also a centerpiece as well. And then, of course, because I don't really have time when it comes to dessert. I did all of this. Now I'm going to do a little halfway homemade vibe.
1: Okay, how do you do it?
6: Angel food cake.
1: That you buy at the grocery store.
6: Bought at the grocery store. Tastes just as beautiful.
1: Exactly. Yep.
6: And what I did in the market right now, it's June, strawberries and berries abound. So I made a little bit of a strawberry basil jam. Mm. So a little bit of something homemade.
1: How do you do that strawberry basil jam?
6: All you do is boil down some sugar, a little bit of cornstarch with your berries. At the end, put the basil in to simmer with it a little bit.
1: Yummy.
6: Keep it in the fridge, and then you also have something to put on toast, throw in a chia seed pudding. So it's I love things that play dual sides.
1: And then do you have homemade whipped cream here,
6: and
1: too?
6: Whipped cream is like my party trick.
1: Me too.
7: Yum.
6: It's like people think you did something truly
1: amazing. Me too. Like,
6: amazing.
1: You can also just make a bowl of homemade whipped cream

It's Billy Bush. 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

0: All right, well, we put the Instagram question box up, and our viewers did not hold back.
1: All right, so it is time to give you some answers in our series, Ask Away. Okay, here's the first one.
0: Okay, Katie is wondering, what is one thing you wish you did more of in college? Study, Katie. I always say college is wasted on the young.
1: Like,
0: I would love to go back and get a master's now, or like even just audit a class on like religion or English, of course, and read all the great books.
1: I think about that.
0: What about
1: that?
0: You?
1: I would have probably. The thing is,
0: we're opposites.
1: I know, but I had a lot of fun. But I wanted to go away and study abroad or do something away. But you know, we were so regimented, and I wanted the job in television. So who knows? Maybe I wouldn't be here. But I do wish I would have taken some time to travel more.
0: That's such a good one. Okay, Kara. Yeah. Okay. Go ahead, Kara.
1: What is your, this is good. What's your favorite book you're currently reading?
0: Well, I just finished my favorite book.
1: You were just talking about it.
0: And Ann Patchett's going to be on the show tomorrow.
1: Funny.
0: Whistler is her new book, and it is so good. And don't be confused by the cover, because there's a horse on it, but it's not really about a horse. It's about humans, and
1: okay.
0: It's excellent.
1: Well,
0: what
1: she's
0: about
1: gonna
0: you?
1: Be talking about the, honestly, the last book I read was Joe Biden's book.
0: Oh, yeah.
1: You know, and I really enjoyed it.
0: Yes.
1: So now it's to the point where I read that in a day or two.
0: Yeah.
1: So I'm like, okay, let me get back on the book
0: good.
1: Situation.
0: I like
1: and the
0: that.
1: Kids are older. Like, I have more time.
0: Yeah.
1: To do that. Okay. Another viewer asked, what are you looking forward to doing most this summer?
0: Hanging.
1: Oh, I was just about to say, me sitting by the pool with a cocktail.
0: Yeah, hanging.
1: Absolutely nothing. I turn the music on.
0: Yeah.
1: And I just do nothing.
0: And maybe you'll read a little more.
1: Maybe I'll read a little more as well.
0: I like it.
1: Mm-hmm.
0: We'll be back right after.
1: Good question.
2: 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Considering Claire isn't in Paris right now, that seemed odd. To the bank and to Claire. Two taps later, Claire says nope to the charge, and Wells Fargo is on the case. However you make money work, Wells Fargo can work with that.
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2: 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Two taps later, Claire says nope to the charge, and Wells Fargo is on the case. 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
1: Have a great day, everybody. We'll see you Thursday.
0: Bye.
5: Bye. The word that comes to mind is alive.
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0: 40 people at 4 a.m. at about a 10, you can't help but feed off that. And you're like, whoa, it's a Studio 1A.
1: People who literally are up all night to bring this show to you. There's not a morning I walk in here that I don't pinch myself and think I get to be here. People that watch the Today Show aren't just watching a show. They're people that are in the family. They're in our family.
0: They're allowing us into their homes every morning.
1: When we go out there and we get to meet people and they say, I love you, you feel like family. I always say, we feel like your family too. That's how we feel.
0: And they're so excited to be there. We get excited. We feed off that energy.
1: They're the reason we get up in the morning. It's the excitement of being part of something that's bigger than you.
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1: Series on screen time.
0: Average Americans, what can they expect to see?
2: What you want to learn.
0: We're going to check out the season's biggest trends.
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0: You gave us some great tips.
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0: It's 8 o'clock on Today. Coming up, setting the stage. Primary races across the country still undecided this morning, including those key elections in California.
1: I had to step up. I didn't know I'd be here tonight, but it's obviously God's plan.
0: We'll break it all down in a live report. And out of this world.
2: Is this something that you think that human beings are ready for?
3: Ready or not, here it comes.
0: Craig sits down with Steven Spielberg and the star-studded cast of Disclosure Day.
2: How does one go about developing an alien language?
4: You do it with Steven Spielberg.
0: A conversation you do not want to miss. All that, plus Will Forte live in Studio 1A.
5: Oh, Peter, can you feel it?
0: Ryan and Hugh together again.
6: Hi, Peanut. I'm going to need you to come with me right now.
0: And what will be the song of the summer?
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9: I want to be the next Al Roker.
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13: And Salina, Ohio.
14: Virtual reality. Hey.

0: back with one of Steven Spielberg's first films about aliens, of course, the 1977 classic Close Encounters of the Third Kind.
1: 49 years later, the legendary director is proving he's still obsessed with extraterrestrials as he gears up for the release of Disclosure Day.
2: Yes, the epic sci-fi thriller starring Emily Blunt, Colman Domingo, and Josh O'Connor is one of the most anticipated films of the summer. In fact, some are already calling it Steven Spielberg's best movie in years. And we got the chance to sit down with him and the cast. Disclosure Day is a roller coaster ride rooted in one of humankind's biggest questions. Are we alone in the universe?
3: Cut. We got it.
2: The iconic director who brought us sci-fi classics, including two Jurassic Park movies, War of the Worlds, Close Encounters of the Third Kind, and E.T., once again, posing questions about UFOs and alien life here on Earth. You seem to have a fascination with the concept of extraterrestrial life. Is that fair?
4: You think?
2: What's behind it?
4: Just a deep interest in the unknown becoming the known. I've always, ever since I was a kid, I was fascinated with the sky and what's up there.
5: Full disclosure to the whole world.
2: This sci-fi thriller follows a cybersecurity expert played by Josh O'Connor and a TV meteorologist played by Emily Blunt, racing against a secret government agency to reveal the truth about alien life. Is this something that you think that human beings are ready for?
4: Ready or not, here it comes. I mean, that's what our film, that's the premise of our film.
6: Once that tire starts...
2: Spielberg started developing the premise of the film after new videos surfaced of unidentified flying objects, followed by congressional hearings on UFOs.
4: That changed everything. And it wasn't just sensationalized. This was something being taken very seriously by the major news media.
7: How do you know that?
8: I just know things.
2: In the movie, Blunt and O'Connor's characters share a mysterious connection.
9: There's a sort of kinetic bond that's pulling these two people together, and it's sort of unexplained.
10: Daniel Kellner.
11: Who is this?
9: There's a sort of sense that they need to find each other.
12: I know you.
9: But they're unable to articulate that or understand it.
13: Good morning, Kansas City.
2: In one scene during a live weather segment, Blunt's character starts speaking in an alien language. How does one go about developing an alien language?
14: You do it with Steven Spielberg, and we had many chats about what it should sound like. And we had a couple of options. There's a version where you can do it using AI. And then he said, there is a version where you do it. And I was like, I'm very convinced that I can make some very strange sounds.
15: That's really good.
2: Can you just give us...
14: Don't you dare.
2: I mean, just a little alien, maybe. Just like a little...
14: That's it.
2: Oh, wow.
16: They regard empathy as an evolutionary advantage.
2: Domingo plays an outspoken advocate who leads the fight to expose the truth about extraterrestrial life and the government conspiracy. How did you see yourself in the role?
17: He's got a deep sense of empathy, and he carries that with him. He knows more than most people in the film, and he really believes in the possibility of inviting others into the experience.
14: And as you can tell, Colman has none of these characteristics.
17: Zero qualities.
11: Do you understand what she's saying?
13: It's gibberish. I can't understand it.
11: I can.
2: O'Connor's character is more than he seems. Josh, you describe your character as an unglamorous hero.
9: Yeah.
2: What do you mean by that?
13: Josh.
9: Well, that's how I describe myself, actually.
4: Well, that
14: in life.
9: Unglamorous. Well, yeah.
14: An unglamorous hero.
4: There goes all the hard work I did to make
9: to make
4: glamorous.
9: Me glamorous. Yeah, yeah.
14: Make him an action star.
9: You can do all you like. unglamorous is probably not the right term. I think he's just sort of unsuspecting is okay. Maybe more appropriate.
17: Yes, there we go.
9: And actually, Emily did this. Both these characters are us. You know, they're just experiencing it, you know, as a human would.
14: And in and way over their heads
9: through.
14: As
9: and
14: well.
9: And way over their heads.
4: They are the audience, essentially.
9: Yeah.
4: We are them and they are us.
13: What did you steal?
11: Secrets.
2: For any of you, did it change your opinion about
6: what might be out there?
14: Completely, yeah. I felt my opinion had been changed even in prepping this movie, that I had never gone down the rabbit hole of looking at every congressional hearing that's taken place, every documentary, docuseries, everyone who has had a genuine experience. So I became invested in them, in the people who'd had these experiences.
9: I really feel a sense of, like, a hunger for this information now.
14: Yeah.
9: Because I think there aren't many advancements or bits of knowledge that we can receive that will completely unite us than something like this.
6: To be clear, Steven Spielberg believes there's obviously life out there.
4: Of course.
6: Is it living among us?
4: Living among us, I don't have any evidence, obviously, that, because I don't have any inside information about living among us. But I think the circumstantial evidence that exists right now, at this point, is overwhelmingly convincing that that we are not alone.
6: Well, there you have it. We're not alone.
7: I agree with that.
1: I agree.
6: Yeah. So do I. But I think
1: I don't know about among us. Although those jokes write themselves, don't they? Yeah.
6: It's interesting, and not to obviously give away too much of the film, but I asked all of them about the ending of the film, and all of them said, "Well, it's open to interpretation."
1: Okay.
6: It's open to interpretation.
1: Well, that was a good teaser.
7: But that scene where Emily Blunt is doing the weather and she does the alien voice, that's what got me when I first saw the trailer. I was like, what is this?
6: What is happening?
7: And the fact that it's not AI makes it even better.
6: By the way, I also asked Steven Spielberg what he'd like to work on next, because he's done just about everything, obviously. And he's never done this. He said he would love to direct his first ever Western.
7: Wow.
6: Wants to do a Western.
1: I mean, he should. I think he grew
7: up in Arizona.
1: It's hot
7: right now. Country's hot.
1: Yeah.
7: Western's hot. It's all over TV.
1: Why not?
6: As for disclosure day from our sister company, Universal Pictures.
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0: Nobody commits to the bit quite like Will Forte. Just a little taste of his many larger-than-life characters on Saturday Night Live. These days, you can catch him with fellow SNL alum Tina Fey in their four seasons. It's their comedy series that follows a group of friends who team up for quarterly vacations. In the hit show's second season, it takes the group to Italy, where Will's character is really embracing the local culture.
1: And you must all feel so happy to finally have Cloud back home after all these years.
2: Why are you talking like that?
1: Yeah, I mean, familia is so, what's the word? Important.
2: Does your accent make you forget English?
1: I am an empath, so I take on the speech patterns of the people around me.
0: I'm an empath. Well, welcome back.
3: Thank you. God, my joints all ache just from watching that
0: SNL clip.
3: Yes.
0: You should know, by the way, that's like the Today Show. That's the staff's favorite sketch.
3: Oh.
0: Yeah, favorite sketch. Did you know at the time it was going to be what it became?
3: No, yeah, I mean, it really is my favorite thing I ever got to do there, but you know, you live for the moment and then you're off to the next week and you just forget about it. So it's so fun to see people are still getting to see it.
0: Let's talk about the Four Seasons because, again, you play Tina Fey's husband.
3: Yes.
0: I would assume that if it's someone that you've known for decades, it makes it a little easier to play their spouse.
3: Oh, completely.
0: Okay.
3: Completely. It's funny because we play this group of people who have been friends for decades, and it is funny how quickly we as characters became as people became friends.
0: Yeah.
3: Like it was a pretty instant bond.
0: The show is, we were talking to Tina a couple of days ago, it's one of these shows that appeals across a lot of different generations.
3: Yeah.
0: But Gen X has really taken to it like that.
3: Yeah.
0: Do you and your wife ever watch it and you're like, this is a little too close to home. It's a little too relatable.
3: There is a lot of stuff that is very relatable. There's the one thing I always think about is there's this, in season one, a comment about men who get thickening toenails as they get older, and that's one that hits very close. But like, that's a physical part of it. But like the emotional stuff, all the relationships, there's so much stuff in my relationship with Tina on the show and in everybody's relationship that really, really hits close to home.
0: At what age do the toenails start to thicken?
3: For me, it was in my 30s.
0: Okay.
3: So I was a skier also, so it was a lot of like losing toenails after the ski season, and they just grew back weird.
0: Okay.
3: I'm sorry for bringing this up.
0: No, we're used to weird stuff on the show. Speaking of toes, though, are you wearing your famous socks?
3: I am. Got one daughter on each side. There's Zoe, and there's Cecilia right there.
0: Those are beautiful.
3: They're my daughters, just in case.
0: How old now?
3: They are 5 1/2 and 3 1/2.
0: Oh, those are the best years.
3: Yeah.
0: They're probably going to really enjoy your next project.
3: Oh, wow. Yes.
0: I mean, talk to me about Looney Tunes.
3: Okay. Coyote versus Acme. I'm so, it's like a hybrid, live action with animation in it. So I play Wile E. Coyote's lawyer and he is suing the Acme Corporation for all the different, things that have, you know, not worked over the, like.
0: As he should, by the way.
3: Yeah.
0: That suit has
3: John Cena is the head of the Acme Corporation's legal team and it's, oh, so fun. So fun.
0: When are we going to see that one?
3: That's August 28th.
0: Okay. Wait, there's more. Mom? Are we looking at working with Mom on a project?
3: I have made a show. We're editing it together where my mom and her friend Carol, both 82, that's them right there, they try to write their own comedy sketches, and that the end of each show is them starring in the sketch they've written. Ugh.
0: That looks like a hit. That looks like an Emmy winner.
3: You're going to fall in love with them.
0: Before we let you go, Tina Fey, she was here a few days ago, like I mentioned. She left a question for you, Will, and I want to make sure that we get this question in. Tina, what's your question for Mr. Forte?
2: Hello, this question is for Will Forte. Will, are you a hands-on dad, and has it ever gone a little haywire while you were watching the girls?
0: Seems like she knows the answer.
3: I would say, you know, you're always trying to figure out what's the right amount of hands-on. So, like, you're, like, maybe a little too hands-on. So you go, okay, I'm going to give a little breathing room. Well, right after filming in Italy with Four Seasons, we went to Germany. And my daughter got upset because we wouldn't give her a second cotton candy.
0: Wow.
3: And she went, like, 5 feet away and just went, huh! And then two, like in a movie, two packs of people walked through and she disappeared.
0: Oh, no.
3: And we lost her for like 20 minutes. So the answer is yes. Now I am very hands-on.
0: Oh, wow. That's not how I saw that.
3: We found her.
0: Okay, good. I was just going to ask you. Happy ending.
3: That was this one. Oh, man.
0: Will Forte, thank you. It's always a
3: good
0: treat.
3: Good to see you.
0: Always a treat. Come back, by the way, when Looney Tunes is out.
3: I will.
0: Season two, though, of the...
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5: Yep.
6: And for $52 up to 61% off, 10 colors. This is a great deal.
5: Great big bag. Multiple
6: also,
5: sizes.
6: Also, I want to show you one thing. The
5: get
6: bottom,
5: off the couch. Get
6: the
5: your phone
6: comes
5: out. Hit the
6: so
5: QR
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5: code.
6: Flat if you want to take it as an extra. $52.
5: Okay. 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
5: Okay.
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5: Guys, it's $20.
6: Yeah,
5: come on.
6: I mean, this is crazy.
5: Summer's here. Get a
6: and
5: new
6: great
5: tumbler.
6: Colors. Get one for everybody in the
5: for
6: family.
5: For walking around.
6: Okay, this.
5: Ice cream scooper.
6: I mean, this ups your home game a lot. 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
5: Oh,
6: deal price $35, 71% off. So it activates when you pick it up. You charge it. And so then it's easier to scoop.
5: Because it's hot. It just
6: because it's hot.
5: Right through the
6: I mean,
5: chocolate.
6: You're not struggling. I mean, it ups your clown show at home, at least
5: beautiful.
6: Me, my entertaining show.
5: With
6: is that
5: ease,
6: great?
5: Yes.
6: Is that great? Okay.
5: That yes.
6: So that is, you just charge it. It has 2 to 4 hours of scoop time. So you could really be your own ice cream man.
5: All right. 35 bucks for that? Wow. Great deal. Another summer blockbuster item. Jill, what's next?
6: Okay. 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Zanna's looking at me saying, amazing. 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I don't care your shape, face, what color.
5: Right.
6: Just
5: leopard
6: do something
5: print.
6: Fun. Like, have a good time with it. Like,
5: and for $23, get a couple.
6: And
5: might leave one at the beach.
6: What a great gift to give, you know, house guests if they're coming.
5: Yep.
6: Okay.
5: Very
6: the
5: nice.
6: Soleil
5: how about the Soleil sandals, sandal?
6: The retail... 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
5: Mm-hmm.
6: This is their signature cushion footbed.
5: Very
6: it
5: soft.
6: Has a padded arc and their faux leather. So you have three options. You have the traditional one in this faux leather. Then you have the padded one, which is so great. And then the one with the bows.
5: Beautiful.
6: And, you know, you can go on today.com. See, they are so super duper comfortable. I'm wearing these since this morning.
5: $26 to $40. Hit the QR code,
6: and,
5: guys.
6: Like
5: get
6: an
5: some
6: everyday.
5: Of these.
6: And flip flops are like
7: We got 30 seconds, Jill, for I think a recap.
6: That is no problem, because if you look at this, Zana and I were talking about it. The duster is the item of the season. Yeah. You could wear it as a dress. You could wear it like I am as a duster. It's my Bodhi linen shirt dress. One size fits most. Mm. You just throw it on. 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
2: Icons only. Back with the Today Style moment. Had people recently talking. Meryl Streep appearing as her Devil Wears Prada character alongside the woman who is said to have inspired the role, Anna Wintour. The legendary pair, both 76 years old, even graced Vogue's May cover together. And this comes at a time when the fashion industry is really embracing women in their 40s, 50s, and 60s and beyond. So here with a closer look this morning, our Today Style correspondent, Zanna Roberts-Rossi. Hi, Zanna.
3: Good morning.
2: Let's start right there. I mean, this was a major moment for Vogue. I mean, obviously, it's two icons. It's Anna Wintour. It's Meryl Streep. Yeah. But this signals something more.
3: Completely. And they are 76-year-old, both of them. And the interesting thing here is, look, this is a fashion magazine. It's the biggest fashion magazine in the world. And we are heralding this change that usually celebrates this youthful look.
2: Yeah.
3: And now it's these women, and it was shot by Annie Leibovitz, also 76-year-old, and it was styled by Grace Coddington, who is 80 years old.
2: Okay, let's go. But so is this just, was that a one-off, or are you seeing this on the runways at all?
3: 100% we're seeing it. I started runway show after runway show and saw the most beautiful, confident, gorgeous women, all of a mature age. And Tagwalk is actually an analytics service, and they said that we saw 100% of the top 20 brands have models over the age of 50.
2: Okay, so with wrinkles and everything, little
3: wrinkles,
2: gray hair.
3: Lots of that.
2: We love the silver hair.
3: We love that. And it's also about the authority that these women have earned, and they can show the clothes off to a really, really great point.
2: Well, let's be part of this trend. We have a little fashion show this morning. Let's bring out Frankie Foy, 68 years old, a hairstylist to the stars for decades, just started modeling only a couple years ago. She's actually rocking two trends. Tell us about
3: two trends.
2: Look.
3: How great is Frank? 68. I cannot believe it. But this look. So we've got polka dots, one of the biggest trends of the season. Not to wear it head to toe because it can get a bit cartoonish. She's wearing it in a more utilitarian way with and one of the more polarizing trends of the season, the capri pants.
2: Oh.
3: But she rocks it. Frankie loves her legs. We're like, that's also something that comes with age, right? You know what suits you.
2: Yeah, and they're not short shorts, but you look so on trend. Frankie, you have this successful career behind the camera. What made you decide to try modeling?
4: I was at a holiday party, a fashion holiday party, and a casting director just came up to me and said, "You've got to call me."
2: Wow.
4: And I was very resistant at first because I didn't see it, but I did call her and she slapped me in a couple of campaigns and then I got an agent.
2: I love it. That is so cool and so well deserved. Frankie, thank you so much. We want to bring out our next model, Sharare Siadat. Did I say it? Gorgeous by any name. Here she is. 46 years old, an entrepreneur in fashion design, signed as a model in your late 30s. So, Zanna, tell us, first of all, about what she's wearing and what her trend is.
3: So, sporty chic, right? We're loving a track pant this season. It's kind of like the new dress pant. The way to elevate it with a heel, a great pair of glasses, some jewelry. The windbreaker is the topper of the season. Mm. Everyone needs one of these. And she's just, like, the coolest woman I know.
2: She is. Sharare, tell me about your modeling journey, because you started in your 30s. You're 46 now. How has this been?
5: Well, I grew up in the 80s and 90s where representation, I really didn't see myself. I had three daughters. My youngest resembled me. I grew my unibrow back, and that was the entryway to the gray hair and just actually blooming into my wilderness. Mm. And through that authenticity, it shines and shows.
2: It
5: and
2: is.
5: I've been blessed.
2: That's beauty right there. Sharare, thank you so much. Let's bring out our next model, 50 years old. She's also the founder of an artist agency. Zanna, tell us about Tanya.
3: Tanya is rocking the sheer trend. Now, this one can be quite intimidating, but Tanya is doing it so well. The key is here, you want to wear something opaque with something quite sheer. This is definitely a look for the evening out, but she is rocking it and showing that sheer is not just for the 25-year-old.
2: And Tanya, you started modeling at 27, but are you finding at 50 that things are really coming alive?
6: They're really popping, and it's just amazing to be part of this conversation, breaking ceilings, starting, with my agents that have repped me for 20-something years, same ones at Jag Models, and now, they inspired me to open Homage Artists, and it's just perfect. I love this conversation. It's so important.
2: It really is. Let's bring all of our models. We have to get another look at these gorgeous models. Sharare, and we've got Tanya and Frankie. Thank you so much for being here.
3: Thank you, ladies. The coolest.
2: You're gorgeous and you're inspiring for all of us of a certain age.
3: Exactly.
2: Thank you so much. Zanna, thank you too. We are back with our third and fourth hours, including Masters of the Universe star Camila Mendes. But first, your local news and weather. Show these gorgeous ladies.
0: This morning on the third hour of Today, Out of Time. Overnight, CBS firing veteran 60 Minutes journalist Scott Pelley after a tense confrontation with his bosses. Pelley now unleashing a new public criticism, what both sides are saying. Then later, Camila Mendez is live in Studio 1A, sharing her action-packed throwback. The new movie, Masters of the Universe, plus aliens, dragons, and the bear. A supersized edition of What to Watch with something for everyone in the family. And Food Network star Sunny Anderson here, brightening our morning with her take on a viral mashup recipe. You've never had burgers like these. Today, Wednesday, June 3rd, 2026. Live from Studio 1A in Rockefeller Plaza, this is the third hour of Today. Good morning, everybody. Welcome to the third hour of Today. I'm Al, along with Dylan and Craig. Thank you.
7: Welcome back.
0: Thank you very much. I picked today to come back because what day is it?
8: Mike. What day is it, Mike?
9: Okay, that's general.
0: Yes!
9: I mean, that is going to be part of the enduring legacy of our graphics department.
0: That's right.
7: Because of you.
0: The best.
9: No, that doesn't do it.
7: Thank you.
9: I said one day, we should have a camel. And then I just meant like a little graphic. They just took it next level.
0: Yes, they
7: I
0: did.
7: Love it.
0: Next level. Okay, well, we got a lot to talk about. We're going to start with this shakeup going on at 60 Minutes on CBS.
10: Overnight, CBS fired longtime correspondent Scott Pelley. In a letter obtained by NBC News, the network says it terminated him for cause.
9: You may recall just 2 days ago, Pelley clashed with the iconic program's new leaders during a tense staff meeting. Pelley releasing a statement of his own overnight. Our Erin McLaughlin, she's been following that story for us. She's here with us at the desk. Good morning.
11: Good morning. That's right. Stunning news. Pelley's dismissal came in a sharply worded termination letter obtained by NBC News after he publicly clashed with his new boss, Nick Bilton. Bilton accuses Pelley of undermining his leadership, while Pelley says the show lost its DNA after staff members were fired without cause, silenced for standing up for their audience.
12: I'm Scott Pelley. Those stories tonight on 60 Minutes.
11: Breaking overnight, Scott Pelley fired from CBS News just one day after a heated clash with 60 Minutes leadership. As one of America's landmark newscasts faces a very public crisis. 2 days ago, Pelley had clashed with the show's controversial new leader, technology journalist and documentary maker Nick Bilton. In a staff meeting, Pelley attacked Bilton's qualifications and blasted the news network's leadership, according to a source in the room and an audio recording obtained by NBC News. Now Bilton writing to Pelley in a scathing termination letter obtained by NBC News. Quote, "You hijacked my first meeting with staff to disparage me," saying it, quote, "demonstrated that you have no interest in contributing to the future success of the show." In a separate note to staffers, Bilton saying he made repeated attempts to speak with Pelley to no avail.
13: It felt like Scott Pelley was tempting fate here. He knew that he was becoming a sort of leader of a resistance.
11: Pelley, who spent nearly four decades at the network, responded with a blistering statement of his own overnight, writing, "New management has instructed me to inject falsehoods and bias into a politically sensitive story. To date, in every case, I have managed to ignore these instructions or refuse them," adding, "incompetence and unprofessionalism in the new management have wreaked havoc." Pelley has been critical of CBS News chief Barry Weiss, who recently fired the show's executive producer, along with two 60 Minutes correspondents, Sharon Alfonsi and Cecilia Vega. In that fiery meeting on Monday, Pelley accused Weiss of, quote, "murdering 60 Minutes." Turmoil has been brewing since David Ellison took over CBS News's parent company, Paramount, last year. Ellison looking to expand his empire with a major merger, currently awaiting regulatory approval from the Trump administration. Pelley now saying the new owner is making changes, quote, "apparently to curry a moment of favor with the Trump administration." While this morning, the president weighed in on Pelley.
14: Look, Scott Pelley's a stiff and he's afraid and he's part of this, gang of crooked, stupid people that don't care about our country.
11: While at CBS, questions swirl about the future of the beloved show.
15: Now, we reached out to CBS on Pelley's allegations that management told him to insert bias into his work. We have not heard back. His fellow correspondent, Cecilia Vega, made similar statements after her firing from 60 Minutes last week. To that, the network said in a statement at the time that her claims are, quote, "not based in reality."
9: Okay. So it goes.
15: Yes, it does.
9: Thank you, Anna McLaughlin. Now to the culmination of the NBA season. Game one of the finals tonight. It'll start off in San Antonio. The Spurs, of course, led by that towering phenom named Victor Wembanyama, taking on the Knicks, searching for their first title in more than half a century. As our own Al Roker pointed out just a few hours ago, he was 18 years old.
7: 18, man.
9: When the Knicks last did this.
7: That's it.
9: So do it for Al.
15: Here we go.
9: I don't have much time left. Let's go, Knicks.
15: So this is uncharted territory for Knicks fans born after 1973, but more will remember what it was like in 1999. That's when the Spurs broke their hearts in the Knicks' last finals appearance, and San Antonio won their first of five championships. Well, now, 27 years later, we are primed for a heavyweight rematch.
16: With all-star talent on the court.
17: Brunson fires a three. It's good.
16: And front row seats waiting to be jam-packed with celebrity fans. The stage is set for an epic NBA Finals showdown between New York and San Antonio.
18: Knicks got fresh legs. San Antonio is battle-tested. So we're going to see what happens that game one.
16: A 53-year championship drought has plagued Knicks fans, making this historic playoff run even sweeter.
19: I waited a long time for this, man. My pops, he waited a long time.
20: I feel it in my heart. We're going to win a championship this year.
16: 11 straight wins, featuring sweeps of the 76ers and Cavaliers, with relentless star Jalen Brunson leading the way.
21: Just trying to make sure that I'm level-headed, not change anything just because of the finals.
16: Despite the Knicks' red-hot shooting, the best scoring margin in NBA history during that stretch, and superb defense, the Spurs are the odds-makers' favorite, powered by global sensation Victor Wembanyama.
21: We haven't done the hardest yet. The job isn't done at all.
16: Wemby's squad has had just 3 days to rest after dethroning the defending champion Oklahoma City Thunder in a seven-game slugfest.
22: Unbelievable.
16: The team receiving a raucous welcome back home. And now the city of San Antonio is poised to host the first two games, while finals energy is already coursing through New York City.
23: Go, New York, go, New York, go!
16: With everything from subway entrances to bagels painted blue and orange, a sold-out watch party inside Madison Square Garden, and ticket prices for games 3 and 4 at the home of the Knicks climbing. 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
24: Welcome to the Alamo Dome for game one of the 1999 NBA Finals.
16: For a rematch, 27 years in the making.
15: So among the players who've turned the Knicks into championship contenders, big man Karl-Anthony Towns. He came to New York via a blockbuster trade from Minnesota just before last season started. And when he pulled up to his first preseason game as a Knick, take a look at what he was wearing. That is a throwback shirt from the 1999 NBA Finals.
9: Come on.
15: Knicks-Spurs.
9: Premonition.
15: The Knicks would like a different ending to this rematch, but how is that for making a statement, manifesting the path that he wanted the Knicks to run? And they're back in the NBA.
9: Foreshadow.
15: I love that.
7: Knicks and six.
9: Knicks and six?
7: Yes.
9: Might take seven, but I'm still with you.
15: Charles Barkley's with you, Al.
9: Knicks and six?
7: That's the only thing I'm with Charles Barkley. About Santa.
10: Stay out of it.
9: Yeah.
10: Kaylee, thank you. All right. Well, just ahead, the summer of free. Vicky Nguyen is here to share all the fun and food you can grab this month without spending a penny. Then two great family businesses, the sisters who brainstormed a different kind of clothing brand, and one woman's family recipe for success in a double. She made it. We'll be right back.
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0: Chief Consumer Investigative Correspondent Vicky Nguyen is here with all the June freebies for all. We love these
1: happy
0: segments.
1: Happy June. We love these segments.
0: But this is different because June, for a lot of families, for nearly all families, if you've got kids, it starts the summer vacation.
1: Yes.
0: So if you got kids and you're looking for something for free, what you got, Vic?
1: All right, Kids Bowl Free. It is back for its 18th summer. This is 40 million kids have participated in it. It's a great program. Wow. It's available in all states and some U.S. military bases, except for Hawaii. But Hawaii is also paradise, so you guys, you know, can look at that. You find some other things to
3: go
1: do.
3: Outside.
1: But you get two free games every single day. There are more than 1,300 bowling alleys that participate, which is fantastic. This is kids 15 and under. Yeah. Absolutely. There's no, I don't think there's a limit. How many? It's not like one kid per family. So absolutely. The other fun thing combines two of my favorite things, reading and pizza. So parents can download this app. It's called the Book It app.
0: Oh, I remember Book It.
1: Yeah, remember Book It from last summer?
0: Oh, they brought Book It back?
1: Totally. And this is like 4,700 Pizza Huts participate. So you can set your own goals. It's the honor system. I love it. You either say like, hey, let's try to read for 20 minutes a day, or maybe you're going to read every single day for 10 days. Whatever the goal is that you set with your child.
0: That's great.
1: Once they achieve it, you get a free single topping pan pizza, one pizza per month per child, but totally fun for pre-K to sixth grade all the way through the summer. It's just a really fun way to get your kids into books and then have a fun pizza night together to celebrate.
3: Pizza party.
2: All right, what about teens? 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
1: 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You can even get on-demand exercises in the Planet Fitness app. So you can do those at home if you want to kind of like start out and ramp up. But this is something every kid should take advantage of.
0: So teenagers can go to Planet Fitness and work out for free all summer.
1: All summer long. Mm. They can go every day if they want, 2 days a week. They can take classes, whatever they want. Speaking of free memberships, YMCA, that's where you go. It's the place to go to have fun, right?
0: Yeah. So
1: not only do they have gyms, but they've got basketball courts. They have pools. They even have like a teen center where you get free Wi-Fi. Mm-hmm. You can do like video gaming. It's just a way to get out of your house, off of your phone, meet some other people. This also going through the end of August. You can check your local branch, but we found YMCAs in Honolulu, Hawaii, Charlottesville, Virginia, Hudson, Wisconsin, all kinds of places, Boston, LA. So this is a great thing. If you've got a YMCA near you, take advantage of this free gym membership.
2: Do you have to get dressed up as a construction worker?
1: Yeah, you got to be like a
2: motorcycle cop.
1: Exactly. Okay. You got to wear one of those outfits, though. Yeah.
3: Also asking for a friend.
2: Yes.
3: Father's Day is coming up this month. Yes. What can dads get for free?
1: You know, nothing says I love you, Dad, like a free spatula, according to
2: So
1: for the first 150 people who show up on Saturday, June 20th, starting at 10 a.m. I mean, that's kind of a cool spatula. For the grill, right? You can get
3: Lowe's logo.
1: You got to be a Lowe's member. Mm-hmm. But Father's Day itself is actually Sunday, June 21st. Don't forget Dad. If you take him out to a BJ's Brewery for lunch, maybe, you can get a free etched beer glass for Dad on that day.
2: Okay.
1: And then afterwards, take him over to Friendly's for a free scoop or cone of ice cream, which is a fun way to celebrate Father's Day. So some fun freebies for Dad on Sunday, the 21st.
0: Well, speaking of food, any other free food for the month of June?
1: So June 5th is National Donut Day. So, of course, Krispy Kreme is all over that. You can get any kind of donut on June 5th. 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And that is June 21st, same day as Father's Day. So a lot of freebies for dads.
2: And first day of summer.
0: Which summer?
1: Official summer.
3: The astronomical summer.
2: But
0: that's the one that,
2: logical.
0: That's when we all celebrate.
3: Summer already started.
0: Okay.
1: Oh, yep.
2: So did the hurricane season.
3: Sure.
0: When you work with two weather people.
1: Yeah, exactly. This is their moment.
0: No, covered it all. Thank you, Vic.
1: You bet.
3: All right, just ahead, Jill Martin is here with a double feature of family-run businesses for our series, She Made It. Then from She Made It to He-Man. Camila Mendez is here to share her action-packed new movie, Masters of the Universe.
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0: the double dose of She Made It. Two female-founded businesses that are both rooted in family. Today, lifestyle and commerce contributor Jill Martin is here with their stories.
1: Hi, Jill. Hey, what's up, Jill?
2: Good
0: morning. It's a twofer.
2: 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The only thing I love more than She Made It is She's Made It.
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1: beach
2: know, I could
1: barbecue.
2: Go on and on.
1: Beach to barbecue.
2: Okay, of course. You know, I love alliteration. All right. I want to introduce you to Nadia Lou Spellman, whose family's love of food inspired her to cook up her own successful business.
5: I grew up in a restaurant family in Boston. My parents owned Sally Lang's, one of the country's first high-end Chinese restaurants in the 80s. While I loved dining at my parents' establishment, some of my fondest memories were weekend afternoons making dumplings with my mom and grandmother. After college, I started my career on Wall Street, and during that time, I missed those dumplings. I tried to make them, but was bad at it. I searched supermarkets for frozen dumplings, but couldn't find what I was looking for. So I wrote up my business plan. I quit my job, came home to Massachusetts, and opened my own restaurant in 2014. I named it Dumpling Daughter. The first year was hectic and exhausting, often selling out of food. When the pandemic hit, I refused to let years of work fall flat. We started selling frozen dumplings and sauces out of the restaurant, and that pivot made us realize that we could bring this straight to customers, which led us to developing frozen dumplings at supermarkets. Today, we make over 10 million dumplings a year, available in more than 5,000 stores. A mom can pull our dumplings out of her freezer and dinner is ready in 10 minutes. Now that I'm a mother, that is the part I love most.
2: All right, there's still a Dumpling Daughter restaurant in Massachusetts, but we have some of the frozen foods and sauces they sell across the country here. And Nadia and her mom actually wrote a cookbook together sharing some of their favorite recipes as well.
6: The dumpling and the sauce is really good.
2: The sauces are really good.
7: I don't know which one I like more.
2: When I lived in Boston, this was the best part about living in Boston, actually. We ordered this every night. I mean, this was like the thing. And I love that it's her and her mother together. I once showed Al a meatloaf my mom and I made together. And he said, I can never unsee that.
1: Oh, is that good?
2: No, she like added.
7: Never looks pretty.
1: Yeah,
2: I know, but hers looked particularly not pretty.
1: Oh, I love that
6: you do a nice meatloaf with a beautiful ketchup glaze on top. It's a thing of beauty.
2: She added bacon because she was like,
1: you know
2: back to dumplings.
1: Ollie
7: is obsessed with dumplings.
2: What a fun dinner.
7: He's in heaven when he eats dumplings, so I need these.
2: There's crab rangoon ones, there's chicken and cabbage, and all the sauces are delicious as well.
7: So good. Thank
2: check them out. You could find them everywhere.
6: Thank you, Jill. This is great.
2: Thanks, guys. Go Knicks.
6: Coming up.
1: Go Knicks.
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7: This morning, we are catching up with Camila Mendez. She made a name for herself in Riverdale, the series based off the Archie Comics characters.
1: Well, this summer, she's on the big screen in another big franchise.
6: That's right. Camila plays the skilled warrior Teela, who isn't fazed in her efforts to help He-Man and save
11: Defend
6: Eternia.
11: Yourself, witch.
12: How about this? You and I sneak out of here. Let them slug it out.
11: Nice try.
12: Your father's daughter?
11: Hell yeah, I am.
6: Expensive. Camila, good morning.
7: Good morning.
6: So this is exciting. I mean, a lot of action in this.
7: Yeah.
6: How much training did you have to do for this?
11: I had to do months of training leading up. I started in September of 2024. We didn't start filming till March of 2025. So
1: look at you.
11: Yeah.
1: Getting after it.
11: Oh, yeah. Oh, no. That's not a good video. That was like my very first week of training in L.A. I hadn't put on any muscle yet, but I was proud of myself for doing my first real pull-up.
7: That's amazing. I know you also had a pretty strict eating plan,
11: yeah,
7: too. So what's like being in London and not getting to enjoy any of the...
11: Oh, it was sad. Because I know London cuisine, like the restaurants there are so great. And I unfortunately just had to sit there and watch all my friends eat while I was like, I already had my meal today.
1: Oh, no.
11: And I was sipping on my water, watching them eat their burgers.
7: All worth it, though.
11: All worth it, yes.
1: I mean, it's, you know, for guys of my age, 1986, very first movie.

0: like fighting mode. It was cool.
1: Mm-hmm. And during the audition process, did you have to demonstrate any of your skills? Okay, good.
0: Which I was honestly shocked by, because I'm like, shouldn't you guys kind of test me out first to make sure, like, what if I have no coordination?
1: Yeah. Right, yeah.
2: They're going to train you.
0: Yeah.
3: How much did you want this movie? Was this something special for you and your family?
0: I hadn't wanted something this badly since I was auditioning for Riverdale. It really felt like it was, like, a larger scale of a film than I'd ever done before, and I don't know. It's like to step into a role that's so iconic and something that's so meaningful to so many people. It just felt like a really big, special opportunity.
4: You're also engaged to Rudy Mancuso.
0: Yes.
4: You guys met on the set of a film he was working on.
0: Yeah.
4: How's wedding planning going?
0: Honestly, I've been so busy. I've been really bad at it. and we're both just sort of like taking our time, not in a rush. But we have a venue.
1: Okay.
0: So that's
1: right.
0: Where,
1: right.
0: you know.
4: Right
1: so you've got a date.
0: No date.
1: Oh.
0: But just we know which venue we want.
4: Perfect.
0: But we'll get there.
1: Wait a minute. So you have a venue in mind. You actually haven't secured the venue.
0: No, they've sent us date options. And we're just kind of like, okay, we'll get to it when we get to it.
1: Plenty of time. Sir Idris Elba.
0: Yes.
1: Also in this.
0: Sir Idris Elba.
1: Yeah, he just got knighted, I think, yesterday.
0: Isn't that crazy?
1: What was it like working with him?
0: Oh, my God. He's so cool. He's the coolest man I've ever met.
1: Yeah.
0: Like, I mean, he DJs.
1: Yeah. Oh, man.
0: And I went to one of his sets while I was in London.
3: What was that like?
0: Yeah. It was so cool. He has great taste in music.
4: So he's good at it.
0: Oh, yeah. Oh, yeah. And,
1: he's
0: and like, the whole.
1: I was just going to say.
0: Yeah. There's nothing he can't do, honestly.
3: So what's next for you? What are you looking forward to doing?
0: Next, I'm doing a movie called Tommy Karate with Pete Davidson, directed by Justin Chan, which is sort of like a crime thriller based on a true story about a mafia killer.
1: Let's talk about Riverdale before I let you get out of here, because people just still love the show so much, love the series. What, like, that part of your life, like, what do you remember most from those years?
0: Oh, my God. I mean, it was such a formative experience. To be honest, I feel like what I took away the most was the friendships that I made with my co-stars. They're like family to me, and I still, you know, we're texting today about wanting to go to an Ariana Grande concert together. So it's really lovely that I have those relationships that I've maintained.
1: Oh, there you go. You said is there a TikTok account?
0: There is. Blonde, brunette, redhead.
3: Oh.
0: Because, you know, we're blonde.
1: Yeah. There it is right there.
0: Well named.
3: That's very cool.
1: I love that.
0: Yeah.
1: What is happening there?
0: That was the last day of filming, season 7.
1: Oh, I love this.
0: Oh, yeah. We were at Casey Cott's wedding there.
3: Very nice. Oh,
1: wow, these are
3: you guys dance a lot.
1: Wow.
4: I feel like we're in that wormhole of
1: we are.
4: Now where we're just,
0: I'm
4: like,
0: usually,
4: watching video after video.
0: I'm usually the one leading the charge with the TikToks.
4: I love it.
3: Did you do any dance on Masters of the Universe?
0: But I'm about to drop my masterpiece, my directorial debut, which is a TikTok I made while filming, where we're all dancing to the iconic song.
3: That's
1: a good tease.
3: Thank you so much.
0: Thank you.
3: Appreciate it, Camila. Masters of the Universe in theaters on Friday.
4: All right, so to come this morning, even more to watch this month, from blockbuster movies to The Return of the Bear, and so much more in our June Entertainment Roundup. Then later, Food Network star Sunny Anderson is sharing her take on a viral recipe that reimagines cheeseburgers. We'll be right back.
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3: Well, summer blockbuster season is official.

0: Here, from superheroes to dragons to toys that talk, something for everybody this month. Here to talk about it is, and what to watch, Fandango correspondent Nikki Novak. Nikki, good to see you.
1: You have it nailed. That's exactly what summer is all about. Yeah, something for everybody. Lots of fun.
2: Literally. So let's just start. I mean, last hour, we talked to Steven Spielberg and the cast of Disclosure Day. Folks have already said this is going to be one of his best films in years. For folks who have not seen it yet, what can they expect from Steven Spielberg and this amazing cast?
1: Well, this is the maestro. This is the guy that sort of brought us the modern blockbuster.
2: Yep. Yeah.
1: He is the movie maestro, and he hasn't returned to sci-fi in quite a while, especially a movie about extraterrestrials. Of course, he did E.T., he did Close Encounters. So people are super excited. Emily Blunt, out of this world performance by her. She plays, this is an homage to the two of you, a meteorologist.
0: He actually followed Dylan Dreyer around.
1: Did she really?
3: I wish.
1: But unlike the two of you, in the middle of her weather forecast, she starts speaking alien.
0: Actually, I do that.
3: Yeah, that is so cool.
1: She might, you know, she was quite good. Anyway, it was very compelling. It went viral, and she finds out that she has a connection to these otherworldly beings as well. Josh O'Connor, she teams up with him. He plays a whistleblower, and you said on your Instagram, who deserves to know the truth? And I thought that was a really great point, and that's kind of the theme of this movie, is that there's a lot of cover-up, but Steven Spielberg, I mean, he knows how to move a camera. It is absolutely gorgeous. An edge of your seat. I know you saw it. Mm-hmm. The train sequence where you like on the edge of your seat.
2: That's probably the best scene in the movie for me.
0: Yeah. All right. Now, the bear. Everybody's waiting for the bear.
1: Everybody's waiting for the bear. Yes, Chef became part of our pop culture vernacular, but you might be saying no, Chef, because this is the fifth and final season. They have announced that this is the last one. Of course, this is Jeremy Allen White. He is he's looking for that Michelin star. He has been, at least for the last four seasons. But at the end of the last season, he announced that he's done. He has to do some healing. He's leaving the restaurant. And this season picks up the morning after that announcement.
2: Ooh.
1: And it is kind of their final hurrah to get that Michelin star. Ayo Edebiri sort of taking over the kitchen. But if you need a little bit of an appetizer, Hulu did release one episode that is like a prequel to sort of whet your appetite for the next season that comes out at the end of June.
2: A prequel to the last season?
1: It's actually a prequel to the very first season.
0: Interesting. How it all got started.
3: I know you're super excited about this one. Supergirl.
1: Supergirl. Yes. Millie Alcock. So we met her at the end of the last Superman film that just came out with David Corenswet in 2025. And you can sort of tell by that scene, she came to collect her dog, Crypto that we saw in that movie. But she's a little bit of a rebel, you know, where Clark Kent sort of grew up on a farm, a very, very sweet upbringing with two parents that loved him. She grew up on Krypton, did not have a happy upbringing. She's a very reluctant hero. I love her from House of the Dragon. Sure. I think she's a standout.
0: Jason Momoa as Lobo.
1: And he is born to play that role. He's been manifesting that role forever. But it's going to have a little Guardians of the Galaxy vibes, but a little John Wick because the dog gets kidnapped. Not there could be a little revenge.
2: No, not the dog.
1: Never the dog. It makes for good drama.
2: That looks good.
1: Yeah.
2: Speaking of House of Dragon, season 3.
1: Yes. I like what you did there.
2: What can we expect from the prequel?
1: Well, it's been a couple of years since the last one, and I call this one sort of like a slow burn. You know, this is a lot of talking. This is, of course, the prequel to Game of Thrones, and this was a little bit more dialogue and dragons and drama than it is action, but this one will pick up with a ton of action at the beginning of this new season. The lid is going to boil off the pot, and there's going to be no turning back. If you know anything about the books, anybody could go this season, any of the major characters. So lots of drama.
3: Okay, I'm so excited for Toy Story 5.
1: Same. Mm-hmm. Now, is it now TS? Does it stand for Toy Story? Does it stand for Taylor Swift?
3: Toy Story.
1: Yes, she just announced she's going to have a single.
2: Yeah.
1: I knew it. I knew you. There's going to be three versions of it, a piano version, an acoustic version, and then the original version. But yes, the toys are back along with Tom Hanks and Tim Allen. Actually, by the way, her music is going to be a little bit country. She's going back to the country roots. But in this rendition of the movie, perfect timing, our little girl Bonnie gets a tablet. And so her screen time is outweighing her time playing with the toys.
2: It's going to be
1: a message to all of us to get off of our phones, parents and kids alike. So yeah, very excited about that too.
0: There's a snake in my boot.
1: Well done, Al. Love
0: Thank you.
1: It.
0: Thanks, Nikki.
1: You should be in Toy Story 6.
0: Your mouth to God. Coming up, we've got Food Network stars Sunny Anderson here. She's going to brighten our morning with not one, but two great recipes, including her Garden State salad.
3: New Jersey.
2: That's for you.
0: All right, very nice. Third hour of the day, I'll be right.
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0: with Today Food. We're serving up a Sunny cheeseburger feast with a twist. Our pal Sunny Anderson is showing us her viral open-faced dumpling plus a Garden State salad that's inspired by your home, your state of New Jersey.
1: Yeah, we can say home state.
0: Home state, because you've been living
1: almost
0: there.
1: 10 years now. Okay. Jeremy Brett, I'll claim it.
0: All right.
1: If Jersey claims me, I don't know, after this Taylor versus pork roll debate.
2: What did you say?
1: Listen, you want to get into it with me?
0: Whoa, coming in hot.
1: I'm a Taylor ham. What you got to say about it?
0: How about we just start with this cheeseburger dumpling?
1: All right, I want to show you something that's really cute. It's viral, like you said earlier, Al. And I've kind of made it Americanized. So these are my open-face smokehouse cheeseburger dumplings.
3: All right, we're going to start with the beef.
1: All right, this is 80-20, so it's got 20% fat, 80% meat. You're going to add the flavor to it. We've got some salt,
2: all this,
1: some pepper.
0: Yep.
1: That's some Worcestershire sauce.
2: Ooh, you said
1: some smoked paprika. That is smoked paprika, and that is some cornstarch.
0: Cornstarch.
1: Now that's going to help kind of keep it smooth, hold together. It's kind of velveting. You know what velveting is?
3: Velvet. Yes.
1: Yeah, they call it velveting.
0: That's what Craig did in high school.
1: Yeah, yes, I'm sure he did.
3: I'm not even sure what that means.
1: And then we're going to add him.
3: I'm not sure if I should be offended or flattered.
1: The smoked Gouda. Now the trick for this is to not over mix, right? So you're just gonna. I always say take your less dominant hand. I'm left-handed. So I take my right hand and make a pitchfork and just kind of fold. But you could also just use a spat and just kind of cut it into itself.
0: All right.
1: It's got everything it needs. And then you just get like a little melon baller.
0: Right.
1: We've got our wonton wrappers here. You can keep them pliable by putting a little wet paper towel over them. And the key to keeping these tender is to not make a ball. Just kind of make a scoop.
0: Oh.
1: And in the center of each, you're going to put a little bit of your mixture here. And then I kind of like to stage it. You can stage it here, or I go straight into the pan.
3: What's that for, though?
1: Okay, so this right here is a little bit of a slurry. It's water and cornstarch. It's going to help us steam. At the very beginning, we're going to, if you want to continue to make some of those.
2: So you just kind of squish up the sides.
1: Just kind of squish them up. All of the wonton sides could kind of like support each other like great friends.
0: Oh,
3: like great friends.
1: Yeah. I like, hey, knock, knock.
3: Who's there?
1: Cheese.
3: Who?
1: I meant arugula, my bad. My bad.
0: So you don't
3: That's a nice callback.
0: You don't subscribe to the Gwyneth Paltrow arugula as a dairy substitute.
1: I love our Gwenny.
0: You didn't answer my question.
1: I would say that I think that an arugula candle would be better than a cheese candle.
3: Oh, wow. Okay. That's a double callback.
1: Because you know she makes candles.
3: Yes, she does. She does.
1: And we love her for that.
3: Let's keep cooking.
1: Yes. Okay. So we're going to add the oil in. You're going to sizzle, sizzle, sizzle. And everything is going to get nice and golden brown on the bottom. And when it gets golden brown on the bottom with a sizzle, that's when you're going to add in the slurry. This is going to steam the tops of the wontons and also provide a little bit of crisp with that cornstarch in there.
0: So you're going to put the cover on?
1: Yep. You put the cover on. It starts steaming. Cover it.
2: The meat through.
1: Yeah, it cooks the meat through and everything.
0: All right.
1: And then you just finish.
3: What'd you finish it on the top with?
1: So the finishing on the top is those kind of onions that you'll put on a green bean casserole.
2: Oh, yeah.
1: And then that same company makes some crinkled up jalapenos.
0: All right.
1: Your favorite barbecue sauce, some scallions, call it a day.
0: All right, this Garden State salad.
1: Yes, come on, Dylan. Let's fight, girl.
3: Why is it called a Garden State salad?
1: Well, I'm calling it a Garden State salad because I'm giving you the...
3: This is for the audience.
1: I'm giving you the flavor. Yeah, how dare you, Craig? We're going to make ingredients that just really shine. And this is the Taylor ham.
2: Pork roll.
1: This is a Taylor ham, Dylan.
3: to be clear, they're the same thing.
2: They are the same thing.
1: But
2: it's pork roll made by the Taylor company.
1: But Taylor came first, so everything beneath the umbrella of the Taylor ham is Taylor ham.
2: Either way, it's as if sausage...
0: All right,
2: geez. Listen, I'm explaining what it is.
0: No, we just want to eat.
2: You know what? If sausage and bacon had a baby, it would be this.
1: The way I describe it is, if mortadella, bologna, and spam walked into a bar and got
2: tipsy.
1: That's
2: what you get.
1: So what you're going to do is we're going to cut these up into chunks.
2: Okay.
1: But after we grill them. So what the first thing we're going to do is a little bit of honey. And get off business here. Honey and a little bit of liquid smoke. All right? Ooh. You're going to brush.
3: I think I may have oversold that meat.
1: Yeah? You don't like it, Craig? Craig, you're from South Carolina, the land of the pork farm. What are you talking about?
3: It's a little like spam.
0: I was going to say,
3: but not as good.
1: Yeah.
3: It's like.
2: Well, now you're just offending.
1: Are you trying to come to New Jersey anytime soon, Craig?
3: I'm just saying.
1: Are you trying to come to New Jersey anytime soon?
3: I try to traffic.
1: Look, you just eat around it. Get go.
3: Take my break.
1: Look at the Jersey girls. No, no. South Carolina is not proud of you right now. That's my South Carolina brethren, right? Dylan, we can do this on our own.
2: I have never actually grilled this before.
1: All right, so I love grilling bologna and Taylor ham. So grill it. You're going to cube it up, and then let's make the salad. Look at him. He's making
2: he's
1: a video.
2: Trying to get your tips.
1: This guy. We've got some stone ground mustard.
2: Okay.
1: We're going to add in some apple cider vinegar, some olive oil, some fresh garlic, and then what I think belongs in every single salad dressing, a little bit of cilantro.
2: Oh, cilantro.
1: And some thyme.
3: You didn't try it.
1: Something about thyme. So crazy, y'all.
3: You only had one bite.
1: Whisk it up.
3: Everything's good.
1: We've got our New Jersey tomatoes, Craig. We've got our Jersey corn.
3: I love Jersey corn, by the way.
1: Do you? But you don't like Jersey pork roll.
3: I love Jersey corn.
1: Craig.
2: You're coming right over. Mm-hmm.
0: It's just a little too firm.
1: It's so good to me. Yeah, is it bad? Is it your dentures? Is that?
0: It's exactly.
1: Just messing with you.
0: And to all the denture wearers out there.
2: Yeah. Yes. So good.
0: Wow.
1: Yes. I think I just offended my grandmother.
3: Oh, Sonny.
0: Wow.
3: We so enjoyed having you on the Today Show all those years.
1: I love you guys. Literally, can I tell you all these years? Is this the last time, Craig? Craig, don't do that to me, Craig.
3: Roper's going to stab you.
0: Oh, no. I love me some Sonny.
3: Yeah, oh, my God.
1: You too, Al. But listen, seriously, you guys, there's so much going on in the world.
0: Yeah.
1: It's so nice to wake up to you guys just having a good time and chuckling and
3: Thank you, Sonny.
1: Fun.
3: That's it.
1: I appreciate
3: all of our recipes. Say.com/food. We'll be right back.
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2: We're going to see you tomorrow. 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
1: You won't see us tomorrow.
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1: From the heart of New York City, it's Today with Jenna and Chanel.
0: We got it. Yeah, we're shining today.
1: With today's guest, Subway Takes host Kareem Rama.
0: Everything feels all right with Jenna and Chanel. We're shining today.
1: What is going on with this music? Is this the Knicks? Oh, that's good. That's good. We thought it was being played just for us.
2: I know. We were like, oh, that's wow. That energy, that's what we feel all over New York City.
1: Right?
2: Yeah.
1: It is so exciting. New York officially New is York, like yeah. in summer mode,
2: yeah,
1: and it
2: yeah.
1: is Knicks fever. It's really fun, and I'm sure like many of you have felt this in your hometowns.
2: Mm-hmm.
1: To be in a town, or in this case, the greatest city in the world, that is infused with the excitement of having your team that has not had it in a long
2: time. Was it 1999,
1: yes.
2: I think it's been? Yeah. So the NBA Finals, it kicks off tonight. And there is a, you know what it is, I think, for me, I'm not a native New Yorker. Everybody knows I'm a Kansas girl. But and also, look, Philly is my city, right? So I'm the 76ers all day. But when you live in a city where most people are kind of going and, you know, we all, you know, you could be screaming on the train and unless you're hurting, people will be like, do you scream? But with this, there's this collective unity that I feel in New York across all the boroughs when you're walking down the street that I think it feels good because everybody's in on one solid thing, which is just fun and winning.
1: Yeah.
2: You know what I mean?
1: Totally. And I mean, listen, I'm from Texas.
2: You don't have to go like that.
1: No, I need to because the Spurs, like, I get it. That's exciting.
2: Yeah.
1: But it's when you're a transient New Yorker, which we are, and we've lived here a long time, our hearts are still probably in different parts of the country.
2: Uh-huh.
1: But go Knicks, go Knicks, go.
2: It's so fun.
1: It's so fun. And you know what? Also, like, all these peeps who have, like, been here forever have been watching and hoping and this. So it's really exciting.
2: It's really exciting. I mean, there's food. There's free.
1: Should we eat that food?
2: Oh, wait. Oh, there we go.
1: What is,
2: oh, now what
1: oh,
2: is
1: those
2: this?
1: Those are the New York Knicks, like, cupcakes
2: oh my God.
1: And a thing.
2: I've been eating all morning. Can I tell the truth? So Jen and I were a little late today, right? You guys wouldn't know, right before we walk out, because we're always snacking and stuff. And I forgot I was supposed to do blood work today.
1: Oh, no.
2: And so I was supposed to fast. And I've just had a lot of things this morning already.
1: Oh, no.
2: So I was on the phone calling a 1-800 number trying to change my appointment.
1: Yeah, you're going to have to.
2: Because I don't want it to say I have diabetes.
1: Because, yeah, it's going to say that something's wrong with you if you eat that thing in a cup.
2: And then so poke me.
1: But I have to say something about basketball.
2: Okay.
1: I played it as a young child.
2: Oh, I didn't know that.
1: Yeah, that's how I broke my first middle finger.
2: Oh, doing what?
1: And just a ball just...
2: Okay, I can see you playing basketball.
1: Sometimes when Henry watches basketball, and I wonder if anybody else feels this, it hurts my ears.
2: I didn't know
1: so
2: where we were going to go with
1: it. It's so squeaky, the squeaky, squeaky.
2: Oh, the on the sneakers on the court?
1: It's so loud. And I don't know if he just likes it at a high decibel, but every time I'm like, please turn that down just a little. Please turn that down just a little.
2: I have a thought.
1: What?
2: Okay, this is untested, guys, because I didn't know she was going to say this. When you close your eyes and listen for a sound, that's what you will hear.
1: I told you that.
2: I know I'm deep.
1: Who told you that?
2: No, I believe it. So, like, if you close your eyes and you're like, I want to hear the air conditioner, or if you're outside and you're like, listen, listen. Right? Or if you go outside and you're like, I want to hear birds. I mean, granted, if you're in New York City, but you know what I mean?
1: Yeah.
2: And so now that your ear hears the squeak.
1: Like that, I see it. Maybe it's not as loud
2: you
1: as
2: you can't unhear it.
1: Do any of y'all think it's loud?
3: Yes. No.
2: Oh, really? But it doesn't bother you. It's like the chalkboard thing. Like, you know, it's
1: yeah,
2: just,
1: but that it is the chalkboard thing. It's that same
2: it's on your
1: squeaky noise that's kind of loud.
2: Yeah,
1: But also, the NBA on NBC is a wonderful thing.
2: It is
1: we should all
2: thing.
1: Watch it together.
2: Listen to the squeaks together. I can't. I mean, I want to do this, but we... Yeah. I mean, just in case I can't change my lab work.
1: Yeah, we better keep it.
2: Yeah, okay.
1: We spent a really fun day yesterday.
2: We did. We bonded.
1: We did bond. We had a really fun shoot.
2: Would you like to tell people about
1: it? But I want to apologize
2: Thank
1: for
2: you,
1: it.
2: Thank you, because I deserve that.
1: We went and played with these beautiful, darling little kittens.
2: Now, y'all know.
1: But no, we didn't know. You underestimated because...
2: Oh.
1: there and the cats, they said, release the cat.
2: They had all of these little kittens in a bag and then they go, unleash the kittens. And then they open the bag and the way I'm explaining it is.
1: Yeah, it's actually like a cat carrier. They open the cat carrier and the cat's released. And
2: see how nicely she put it? Those things were pouring out of that thing.
1: You liked them by the end.
2: I feel sorry I said pouring out. They're not gremlins. I'm sorry. They're
1: kitties. You felt bad about them by the end.
2: I did. One of them coughed up a fur ball and I felt bad.
1: Yeah, one had a fur ball.
2: And Jenna was like, oh no, are you okay? Are you okay?
1: Well, what I was going to say, and this is why I'm apologizing. See that little move? When the cats were released, Chanel actually cried.
2: I did a little bit.
1: I didn't know. You never made it clear that you have a
2: phobia.
1: Yes.
2: I didn't know I had it. Because I'm not around them enough to know.
1: She has a phobia of cats.
2: Well, you know what it is? And please, again, I had an open heart by the end.
1: She liked him by the end.
2: I did. Didn't I touch it?
1: Touch it. Didn't I touch it? This is how she was petting him to begin with. I wish we had a stuffed animal.
2: Here's the cat.
1: Here's the cat. She would go like this.
2: Yeah, it just.
1: I'm like, no,
2: it
1: you
2: was
1: just
2: like the bones. And their eyes, you know.
1: She goes, why are they getting their talons on me? I'm like, those are claws.
2: I can't. But whenever the segment airs, you will see that I open my heart. And so if you are a cat lover,
1: by the end,
2: you
1: she likes cats.
2: Yeah. So I love you too. Did you like cat lovers?
1: Remember at the very end, you said something, and I think you should go ahead and say it right now.
2: What did I say?
1: You said, I like cats.
2: Well, that's because you made me say it.
1: You don't feel that?
2: No, I do. I like cats.
1: Looks like you're like being held
2: Wait,
1: hostage.
2: Hold on. Let me try it. Though.
1: It looks like you're being held.
2: Wait, hold on.
1: Say what I said.
2: Tell me if you believe this. I like.
1: Your voice.
2: Wait, no. Give me one more chance. I like cats.
1: No. She doesn't like cats.
2: Okay.
1: But
2: my heart is open.
1: She doesn't like cats. I knew that going in. I didn't know she had a phobia of
2: cats. I didn't realize I did.
1: And that's why I want to apologize.
2: Yeah.
1: Because when you started crying, when the poor little helpless kittens were released.
2: They put them on your back when you're posing?
1: No, they didn't put any on your back because they knew you were scared.
2: They did yours.
1: I know.
2: But you know what I did do really quickly because we have to go. There was one girl where she kind of looked like the cat.
1: Yeah.
2: And I did encourage her to adopt the cat. And
1: yes.
2: I think she did.
1: Did she?
2: So I found a cat a home.
1: Yes. So now she feels as though she's taken back from all of the negative little
2: because
1: things.
2: Because I found a cat.
1: Because she found a cat a home.
2: Thank it was Shannon.
1: Shannon.
2: That was the cat's name.
1: No, Anne.
2: Oh, that's right.
1: All right, y'all, we got a great show for you. The comedian who's famous for his Subway takes, Kareem Rama, is here.
2: But first, we're solving your social dilemmas next.
1: Shannon.
2: We're like,
1: Shannon, wherever you're going.
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1: It is time to share some words of wisdom with our viewers in another edition of
2: Social Dilemmas. All right, words of wisdom. Okay. Here's the first one. My husband Thomas and I are expecting, but after we asked our parents to keep it quiet, my mother-in-law, Jackie, shared the news anyway. We're now getting congratulatory texts from random people. I am frustrated. Thomas says, I'm overreacting. Should I say something to Jackie?
1: First of all, Thomas, I will never say a woman is overreacting.
2: And also, talk to your mother.
1: Yeah, but Thomas needs to talk with his mother and not say to Jackie, who's the bearer of his child, you're overreacting.
2: Yeah, she's not overreacting.
1: I think if you tell somebody to try to keep something quiet,
2: then keep it quiet.
1: Yeah.
2: I'm also really surprised about that because a lot of women, first of all, for all sorts of things to happen, you want to wait.
1: Yeah.
2: And then even after that, it's yours until it's not.
1: Yes.
2: So who are you to tell somebody?
1: I know.
2: You know, that stinks. And I'm sure the mother-in-law was really excited and, you know, just wanted to share.
1: Yes.
2: I think the mother-in-law owes her an apology.
1: Yeah. And I think she should say to her husband, please just say something to her.
2: Yeah, and then maybe sit down and then you guys can have some kumbaya moment. And then she's going to end up, I do believe sometimes, she'll end up being the best grandmother because she clearly loves and she's excited.
1: Excited.
2: So don't worry, it's going to be okay.
1: Yes.
2: Yeah.
1: Okay, here's the next one. My boyfriend Max and I recently went on a double date with another couple who suggested a new, expensive, trendy location. When the bill came, they revealed they had a gift card for their portion. I feel bamboozled. Am I right to be annoyed?
2: Yeah.
1: Can I say something?
2: Go for it.
1: No, no.
2: Oh, that's what you're saying?
1: She said, can I say something?
2: Oh, that's what the question says. Yeah. I'm like, yeah, say something.
1: Yeah, no, no.
2: Tell him, Jenna.
1: No, I'm like,
2: no, that's messed up. I would say, you know what, you guys, let's split the gift card and then we split the rest.
1: Ooh.
2: Yeah.
1: I feel like it's not, had they said at the beginning, listen, you guys, we have a gift card. We want to use it. We want to invite y'all out. Like, had they made it clear that that's the reason they're going to a more expensive restaurant,
2: yes,
1: then that'd be fine.
2: Yeah.
1: It's the sort of pulling it out at the end that
2: feels
1: weird.
2: That's not fair. Yeah, no, that we're unanimous in the studio with that one. Okay, here's the last one. My friend always hosts us at his very rustic cabin for our annual summer bash. There's no AC, creaky beds, and lots of ticks. My other friends own a beautiful beach house, but my cabin friend is adamant about the tradition. Is there any way to try to move the party?
1: Is this Gavin's?
2: Don't say his name because his friends might be watching.
1: Sorry, but I knew it was, and I'm not sure how, but I always can sense Gavin's social dilemmas.
2: No, but his friend's watching.
1: Oh, sorry.
2: If his friend's watching, it's not Gavin.
1: No, and it's just the ticks. he likes the beds. He told us the beds are not creaky.
2: Okay. What say you?
1: I think you could mention, I don't know, actually.
2: Why are you torn?
1: Well, because I feel weird now that I know the people. But I think
2: you know the friends?
1: No. It's fine, Gavin?
5: Yeah.
2: Okay.
1: No, he knows the people. I think you can just say, hey, should we do a thing? Like, this weekend is so precious to me. I love that we do it, but maybe we mix it up. Like, I feel bad that y'all have to host all the time.
2: I would say, y'all have ticks. No.
1: Y'all have ticks? No.
2: No, like, you know, or no.
1: Well, can't you say
2: in a nicer way?
1: This is me, like, totally passive.
2: I know, I'm usually that way, but.
1: I know.
2: I would say, you know what? Guys, let's switch it up. We're going to go
1: to the beach. We've done this for the last 3 years.
2: Yeah.
1: Let's go to the beach this year.
2: Yeah.
1: And also, y'all don't have to host every single year.
2: Yeah.
1: We feel bad about it.
2: So, and then
1: y'all got ticks. All right. If y'all have a social dilemma, tell us about it at JennaandChanel.com.
2: All right. Up next, he took over New York City subways. Now, he's hailing taxis. Comedian Kareem Rama tells us about his latest show, right.
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0: Not a real one. 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
1: Well, now you're going to find him in the backseat of New York's iconic yellow cabs. And we're going to chat with Kareem in a moment. But first, let's take a look at his story.
2: So what's your take?
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2: 100% disagree.
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1: Before going viral, Kareem spent years behind the scenes at Vice and the New York Times. Then at 33, he made a sharp pivot. He left corporate media and set a five-year plan to become famous, starting as a comedian.
2: At 33, there is nothing worse than telling somebody that you're an aspiring comedian.
1: His breakout hit was Keep the Meter Running, a series where he gets into taxis.
7: Taxi!
1: And explores the lives of New York City cab drivers. But it was expensive to produce, so he needed something faster, cheaper, and scalable. That idea became Subway Takes. Now, he's not just mapped out fame, he's living it.
7: Taxi.
1: Reviving Keep the Meter Running in a bigger way. Running his own media company and making films. And his next stop, right here with us in Studio 1A.
0: So good.
1: Kareem.
2: Wow, I feel proud of myself.
0: You should.
2: For the first time ever. You're like my mom. Wow. Holy moly.
1: You should feel proud
2: That's
1: of yourself.
2: That's a nice video.
1: Yeah. You've done everything on your own terms. It's super, super inspiring.
2: Yeah. Thank you, guys.
1: We single-handedly have talked about Subway Takes over and over on this show.
0: On our chat.
1: It feels like it's everywhere. I mean, when did you realize, okay, this is a thing?
2: It started to feel that way when I would get, you know, approached at the urinal, a little tap on the shoulder, shoulder. Are you the guy? Yes, I'm the guy. And then after about 100 episodes, we started having like record labels and studios and people starting to pitch talent.
0: So
2: and that's when it felt like
1: wow. celebrities wanted to be on your show.
2: And I was like, oh, I've Olivia Wilde was the first one. That one she didn't pitch. I pitched her.
0: Yeah.
2: But it started to feel like a lot of attention. Very quickly.
0: I have a question.
2: Yes.
0: I love how you just call me. Have you ever said no?
2: I've said no a lot.
0: A lot?
2: I have to say no because it's really difficult to produce.
0: Is it like a line at the club and you're trying to make it stay long, so you're saying no and you're being like, or is it really crowded in there?
2: I have a very...
0: Because there are people who don't let you in the club and you go in and it's not crowded.
2: No, I'm not a gatekeeper, but it's so hard to produce a show. Aww. And I have to go on the subway, I have to assemble the team, it's hot down there, it's cold down there, there's a guy like making weird noises, you know, throwing phones around. I have to be really in the mood. Uh-huh. And so it's really a vibe based thing and then an availability thing. But yes, I've said no.
1: So who have you said no to?
0: That's the next question.
2: Tea. You guys want some tea?
0: Yeah. Wait, did you see that montage we put together for you?
1: Yeah. We thought that okay, we'd okay. trade that for some tea.
2: Okay, Amy Schumer is one.
1: Why?
0: Why? Did you know her take in advance?
2: No, we'll just leave it up for interpretation.
1: Okay.
2: For the audience to interpret
0: it. Was it naughty?
1: He's not going to tell us.
0: Okay.
1: Right. Okay, well, you started Keep the Meter Running before this, as we talked about in the tape piece. It's so great. It's back. What does this show represent to you?
2: It's back. It streams on YouTube, new episodes every Wednesday. The show really represents, like, the fact that everybody's interesting if you give them the time to tell their story. Mm. And I've had so many amazing experiences with cabbies. I mean, think about it. You get into a cab, you're crying, it's raining out, you're getting broken up with your girlfriend. I don't know if you guys have had this experience.
1: Yes.
2: She's breaking up with you, you're going over the Williams River Bridge, you're in the back seat, you're having a sad time. The therapist in the front seat is telling the therapist in the front seat is like, it's gonna be okay, it's gonna be okay. You know, you get home and you're like, do you wanna keep hanging out? And the cabbie's like, no, I'll have to keep the meter running.
1: Oh.
2: I don't know if that's happened to other people, but that is what happened to me.
0: Well, I don't know about keeping the meter running, and this is a genius idea.
1: I love really that fun. That's sort of the catalyst.
0: Yeah.
2: Yeah, that was one of them.
0: What's the craziest place you've ever ended up?
2: In the new season, I ended up producing a one-man show for a cabbie at Abrams Theater downtown Manhattan for 400 people, and he did a one-man show on stage. We ended up taping that as its own episode. So all of this will come out later, but it was it turned into like a multi-day extravaganza where,
7: because that was his dream, was to be on stage.
2: His name is John McDonough. He's amazing. He's done the one-man show before in like little ballrooms and small rooms, and I was like, we got to take this to the big stage. So we rented this Broadway theater. The episode that comes out today, I go on a double date with this guy Homero and his wife and my wife, and we go salsa dancing in Long Island.
7: Oh, how my God. Fun is that?
2: Really, he teaches me how to, you know, spice up my life.
7: Did it work? Did your wife, was she in?
2: We'll leave it up.
7: The reason why your journey has been so cool is that you have created all of this sort of on your own. Mm-hmm. Like, you tried to find studios that were into your ideas, and you were getting, you know, long waits or the answer no. And so you just did it on your own. I mean, what is that? And I feel like that's a story we continue to hear. Mm-hmm. And now you've built your sort of dream media company, all of that.
2: I mean, two of the biggest movies in recent history are both made by YouTubers,
7: sure, yes.
2: Backrooms and Obsession.
7: Yes.
2: And it's just a time where if you want to make something, you can. Mm-hmm. And I think for me, being 33 and just starting out, I didn't really have time to wait around and like get headshots and do auditions. And I need to be a professional, successful person as soon as possible.
8: I love that.
2: And the way to do it was to just do it yourself. And it's really been a blessing and an amazing journey.
8: Well, I think
2: journey.
8: It's inspiring.
7: I love that.
8: Yeah.
7: Okay, we want to give our Subway takes, but first we want to hear you have a very strange take.
2: I don't think it's strange.
7: Okay, go ahead.
2: Excuse me.
7: Sorry. Well, yeah, we did
2: okay,
7: catch
2: one,
7: it.
2: One of you has to do, so what's your take?
7: Okay, okay, so what's your take?
2: My take is that I think that we are treating the rats in New York City poorly, and we just killing them all is not really a solution to the rat problem.
8: You've got to be kidding.
2: They are alive. They are living beings, and I think that we should gather them all and put them on a big island, and it's called Rat Island, and it's right outside of Manhattan.
8: And they will come back.
7: They know how to swim.
8: They know
2: they're
8: how
2: not
8: to...
2: gonna, if they're in a little jungle and they're hanging out.
8: A rat jungle?
2: Yes.
7: And, you're there, like, playing bocce?
2: And
7: what's
2: you can
7: happening?
2: Build little houses, and it can be a tourist attraction.
8: That's disgusting.
2: Well, yeah, I don't like the solution.
8: You know, when you like, go, speaking of the subway, when you go to New York City subway, sometimes you just see them.
7: Oh, yeah, we used to play Count the Rats with my kids.
2: That's a fun game.
7: Oh, my God.
2: They're just like squirrels with skinny trails.
7: It is unusual what the rodent hierarchy is, because I was talking about this yesterday.
8: Yeah.
7: Rats are the most disgusting, but why?
2: Exactly.
8: Okay. Because they're
2: misunderstood.
7: Okay, should we give our subway talks?
8: Yeah, you didn't pick up your mic.
7: Subway takes.
2: Yes,
7: I just said I like to call it a talk.
2: Yeah, I know. It's a common
8: occurrence. I love it. Honestly, this is
2: okay, you got to flip it this way.
7: Oh, okay, sorry.
2: Yeah, yeah.
7: All right,
2: okay.
7: Ready?
2: Are you going to go first?
7: Sure.
2: Okay, so what's your take?
7: Okay, my take is that the qualifier is actually quite offensive.
2: It's actually quite
7: it's
2: offensive.
7: Actually,
2: what does that mean?
7: Very offensive. I'll tell you
2: 100%
7: why.
2: 100% agree.
7: Thank you for that. When I've been, you know, here with my colleagues who I like so much, they'll say, gosh, your arms are actually looking quite fit. What does that mean? The week before, they weren't fit? Somebody says, wow, my husband says that dinner you made on Saturday was actually quite good. As opposed to what, Henry?
2: Yes.
7: The dinner I'm never making you again?
2: Yes, you're absolutely correct.
7: Right?
2: It is actually a good take.
7: Thank you.
8: Good. Oh, my God, no pressure. Okay.
7: I would have gone longer, but okay.
8: My
2: so, what's your take?
8: My take is when you get on the elevator, you should at least give somebody a head nod and speak. Be kind. Absolutely.
2: So wait, what, you speak? You do speak or you don't
8: speak? So when you get on an elevator, at least show some kind of act of kindness, like a little nod, a little, you don't have to have a deep conversation.
2: 100% disagree.
8: Okay, here's my thing. This is what irks me. People have on shirts with like the peace sign or spread kindness. You get on an elevator, it says spread kindness and you're not even speaking. When I get on an elevator and there's say four or five people, I'll go, and I just acknowledge. I acknowledge that you're breathing.
7: And by the way,
2: because then it's awkward. Because then somebody's like, "Oh, I should talk to her."
8: No, don't talk to me. Just acknowledge that I'm a human, and that
7: you have a very important reason why. Because if we're all going down together,
8: we're gonna have to bond. What if we all get stuck?
2: I like to stand in silence and just go like this.
7: No!
2: No looking at anyone. No breathing even.
8: It drives me nuts. And you know what I've noticed? Sometimes I'll get on the elevator and I'm the only one who will give at least a like, acknowledge your humanity that you are standing right there. So I'm supposed to get on.
7: Is everybody else looking down?
8: They're looking down or forward and we're just going to act like we're not all in a box together.
7: And you know what? You could be meeting the love of your life. I agree.
2: That part's true.
8: Thank you.
2: That part's true.
7: You're wasting
2: elevator
7: time.
2: Elevator dating.
8: Elevator.
7: Maybe we produce a new show.
2: Hey,
8: elevator.
7: Elevator date. We're in. in.
2: Elevator dating. You're in?
7: Yeah.
8: I love it.
2: Great, I'm in.
8: You're
2: too.
8: A okay. delight.
7: Like, no, we want to work with you. Yeah. We're not kidding. I love we want to do elevator dating.
8: I love that I'm still talking to the microphone this time.
7: Me it's too. Not what's happening? What's happening?
2: It's really addictive to do that.
8: It is. Anyway, yeah. You guys, should speak when you get on the elevator. It drives me nuts.
2: I'm being
7: He's
2: silent.
7: Never going
2: I'm
7: to.
2: I'm being silent.
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8: Elevator Dating.
2: Hi, Sufi.
7: Where?
2: Oh, say hi to my daughter.
7: How old?
2: Well, she's in the TV. She's
8: oh, I thought she was.
7: How old
2: hi,
7: is
2: Sufi.
7: She?
2: She's 2 and a half.
8: Aw, Sufi.
2: Yeah.
8: She should be proud of her dad.
7: Mm-hmm.
2: I think she probably thought that was really cool.
8: Okay. Up next, the doctor is in with some surprising, well, you can stick around for this, some surprising symptoms of perimenopause.
7: You need to hear it.
8: Every
7: it's coming.
8: Woman should know about. That's right.
7: And their husbands, too.
9: 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Two, when it's time, just say, play Hot Mics on TuneIn. And you're in for unfiltered takes, A-list guests, and the stories everyone else is too scared to touch.

0: Today we're talking about perimenopause and the surprising symptoms that sometimes radar.
1: We are going to shed some light with help of Dr. Sharon Malone, an OBGYN menopause expert and chief medical advisor for Alloy Health. Mm-hmm. How are you, doctor?
2: I am good.
1: We need to call you. Because before we talk about the symptoms, we want to hear the difference between perimenopause and menopause.
2: Yeah, I think that's the phase that's most confusing for women. Menopause is when your fertility ends, periods end, average age is 51. But there's almost a decade for some women before you get to 51 where perimenopause starts. Mm-hmm. Your hormones aren't gone. You still make estrogen, but it's more erratic.
1: Yes.
2: And women are actually more symptomatic in the perimenopausal window even than they are after menopause.
0: And I think the reason why we wanted to talk to you today, because there are symptoms that we're talking about with our girlfriends that we never associated with perimenopause, but perhaps it could be. One of them is rage. Like maybe before you get your period, like it could be, you know, somebody really, for some reason, you're just so mad at them, or your spouse.
1: You've talked about it. No, but sometimes, and it feels irrational, and it feels different than what it did 10 years ago, sort of in that week before, feeling sort of intense rage.
2: That is a very common symptom because what most people don't realize is that estrogen affects your brain. Mm. And so from everything, from how your moods are, irritability, anxiety, rage is often a response to not only just the fluctuation in the estrogen levels, but the sharp decline in estrogen. That's why PMS happens. It always happens right before your period because your estrogen levels are starting to decline.
1: And what can you do? Because it's interesting. It's like it reminds you kind of of puberty. And when you first get your period, you kind of have leveled out in the mid years. What can you do to help with that feeling?
2: Well, you know, I think there is always important when we talk about lifestyle things. So, you know, exercise, eat right, get, you know, a good night's sleep. But because it's a hormonal problem, the most effective solution for it is usually some degree of hormone therapy. And it may be different in perimenopause, the hormones that we use after menopause, but yes. Hormones.
0: By getting extra hormones or estrogen that it would lower that rage that you get sometimes?
2: Yes, it dampens the wild fluctuations that you get during perimenopause.
0: You know, another one that I mentioned on the show the other day that I felt like I had frozen shoulder, where I wake up and I'm like,
3: have frozen shoulder.
0: Yeah, and then it's happened to me three times in the last, I'd say, 7 years, six years. I'm 48 now, so it almost makes sense. Mm-hmm. And when I've gone into the doctor's office, every time I go, I promise you there are other women there who have the same thing and we're all around the same age. Could that be perimenopause?
2: There's actually a newly named syndrome called the musculoskeletal syndrome of menopause. And that is not only joint pain, muscle pain, bone loss, all of this starts really in the perimenopausal phase. So yes, that's very common. Estrogen, we know we have receptors everywhere from your brain all the way down to the skin and everything in between, and the joint space in between. That's a very common complaint for women to have joint pain and inflammatory changes in the
0: joint. That's exactly what I was told, that it was inflamed.
1: How interesting is that? Well, you just said it. Skin changes are another thing. And I felt this, like kind of an itchy ear, an itchy back. You have that sensation of tingling where we have a colleague who thought there's something seriously wrong.
2: Right.
1: Why is that?
2: Well, you know, the skin is the largest organ that we have. And what we do know about perimenopause and menopause is that the estrogen receptors in our skin, once they are not getting enough estrogen, you lose collagen. You find that the skin starts to thin.
1: Yeah.
2: There's more rapid aging of the skin during this phase.
1: How do we treat that?
2: Well, again, sometimes this, you know, estrogen is usually the secret of the
1: All roads
2: all.
1: Lead back to estrogen.
2: All roads lead back to estrogen. And for women who are bothered, and I think this is really important, women who are bothered by these symptoms, remember, I told you, it can go on for as long as a decade. The perimenopausal phase can last anywhere from 4 to 10 years. Mm-hmm. And if you're African American, it's closer to 10 years than 4. Mm. So that's a long time to be bothered with the hot flashes, the mood swings, the night sweats, and all of those things that go on. Why be miserable?
1: Yeah.
2: And when to initiate treatment really depends on when you are bothered.
1: But even finding a doctor, it's been a game changer. I know we talked about this. Finding a doctor that specializes in this period of your life can help you really focus the conversation.
2: Right.
1: Yeah. Anxiety, heart palpitations.
0: That's another one that I think we have to get to very quickly because, you know, you don't know if you're having this kind of just a threat of anxiety. Nothing too crazy, but you're just feeling anxious. A lot of women feel that, and they don't know whether life is lifing, which sometimes it is, or whether it's perimenopause, just how you know and what to do.
2: Those are very common symptoms during perimenopause. Anxiety, depression, irritability. Because remember, these things initiate in the brain, and you feel the effects physically. And that's why it feels like palpitations, almost like panic attacks that you can get during perimenopause. It's your brain giving sort of incorrect signals to the rest of your body. And the access problem is a real one. Because, you know, we can do all the educating that we want with women and say, all right, this is perimenopause.
1: Yeah, but then how do you get the resources you need?
2: And that is exactly why when I left my clinical practice, there's only so many people you can get to one-on-one. That's why what I do at Alloy Health is that we have a digital platform that allows all women, all 50 states, to be able to have access to a
1: menopause care
2: specialist.
1: That's very important.
2: It doesn't do you any good to be educated.
1: And then there's nothing to do about it.
0: Well,
1: you can't get the prescriptions.
0: Yeah. Exactly. Which is why we'll continue to talk about it. I think it's important.
1: Thank you, Dr. Sharon,
0: for coming as always. Okay, up next, farm-to-table cooking using veggies that are in season right now.
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1: If you are feeling inspired to whip up some fresh farm dishes, Dina DeLisa Gonzer has some ideas for you. She's the author of At the Kitchen Sink. Just scan that QR code to follow along. It's the farmer's market season.
6: Mm-hmm. It is. I can't wait to get in there, dive in. All the beautiful colors, and there are so many different fruits and vegetables and fresh foods around. So let's get started
0: them. I told you I tried a little bit. It's delicious.
6: Oh, I'm so excited.
1: Yeah. So what do we have here? You have peppers.
6: So we're going to start with some grilled vegetables. I mean, such a staple during the summer. Barbecues can be served right off the grill or a little bit colder. So the first thing I like to do is cut up the eggplant and the zucchini into a little bit of a thicker vibe here.
1: Okay.
6: We have your rounds.
0: Do you believe in soaking it, or what's your rule for eggplant?
6: I like to salt it, let some of the water draw out of it. Also draws out some of the acidity.
1: Eggplant
6: as well.
1: Is really, really watery.
6: Exactly. And you want to help it caramelize onto the grill.
0: Okay.
6: And so you like to seed and cut the seeds out of the peppers when you're going to put them onto the grill. Just a little bit of olive oil. You can have some basil. I love to make a lemon basil vinaigrette.
0: Yeah. So how do you do that?
6: Here, we've got some. Do you want to do it?
0: Yeah, I'll do that for the sake of time,
1: too. Olive oil?
6: Yes, we have some olive oil,
0: a little bit of lemon.
6: Chopped garlic, a little bit of lemon, salt, pepper, fresh basil.
1: So you're grilling these?
6: And I'm going to throw these on the grill. Chanel's making the dressing.
0: It smells good.
6: Just a little bit of olive oil straight on the grill. And just wait until they're done caramelizing. A couple of minutes, you'll notice that they're ready to go. If they don't pull up quickly directly off the grill, know to leave them alone.
1: All right, let's move down here to a symbol because they're going to tell us.
6: So we have a beautiful plate here.
0: Gorgeous.
6: All the different colors, some burrata cheese. If you can't find burrata cheese, just any fresh mozzarella that you can tear apart. Simple, lovely. And it's beautiful.
1: Let's move here to the
6: And I'm
0: going to bring my plate with me.
6: Next up, we have panzanella, which is an Italian bread salad. Don't we all just love bread?
1: Is this stale?
6: You can use up your stale bread, no problem. You just want to use a crusty bread, a little bit of olive oil and salt. You're going to toast that up in the oven. And then what I like to do is cut up your heirloom tomatoes.
1: Oh, look how beautiful
6: that is.
1: Doesn't
6: matter what color. I mean, the rainbow colors in here is amazing. You have some roasted red peppers.
1: Oh, my God, look how beautiful this is.
6: You have some cucumbers. You have some onions. And you have some olives. And what I like to do.
1: I'm moving down to eat that salad.
6: Yes. And what I love to do with my tomatoes, my tip is to salt the tomatoes, let the water dry out, and then use the tomato juice to make the dressing for your panela
1: salad. Oh, that's a good idea.
6: It's amazing. Adds a little bit of extra flavor.
7: Love that.
6: And the dressing I like to use on the panzanella salad, just some red wine, some olive oil, a little bit of honey in there. Again, fresh basil,
1: this is
6: garlic.
1: It's really good.
7: And the thing is, in the summer, you can eat like this all day, and it's healthy.
6: You could, and it's pretty. I love when food is also a centerpiece as well. And then, of course, because I don't really have time when it comes to dessert, I did all this. Now I'm going to do a little halfway homemade vibe.
7: Okay, how do you do it?
6: Angel food cake.
1: That you buy at the grocery store.
6: Bought at the grocery store. Tastes just as beautiful.
1: Exactly. Yep.
6: And what I did in the market right now, it's June, strawberries and berries abound. So I made a little bit of a strawberry basil jam. Mm. So a little bit of something homemade.
1: How do you do that strawberry basil jam?
6: All you do is boil down some sugar, a little bit of cornstarch with your berries. At the end, put the basil in to simmer with it a little bit.
1: Yummy.
6: Keep it in the fridge. And then you also have something to put on toast, throw in a chia seed pudding. So it's I love things that play dual sides.
1: And then do you have homemade whipped cream here,
6: and
1: too?
6: Whipped cream is like my party trick.
1: Me too.
7: Yum.
6: It's like people think you did something truly
1: amazing.
6: Me too.
1: Like you can also just make a bowl of homemade whipped cream and put strawberries with it.
6: And it looks beautiful. A little bit of lemon, a little bit of vanilla extract in there. Mm-hmm.
7: These are delicious.
6: Thank you.
7: I feel like if you're at home, this is worth going to today.com/food and making 100%. This. This is delicious. Thank you.
6: Oh, thank you
1: so
6: much. Having me.
1: Coming up next, y'all, we are answering viewer questions right after this.
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0: All right, well, we put the Instagram question box up, and our viewers did not hold back.
1: All right, so it is time to give you some answers in our series, Ask Away. Okay, here's the first one.
0: Okay, Katie is wondering, what is one thing you wish you did more of in college? Study, Katie. I always say college is wasted on the young.
1: Like,
0: I would love to go back and get a master's now, or like even just audit a class on like religion or English, of course, and read all the great books.
1: I think about that.
0: What about
1: that?
0: You?
1: I would have probably. The thing is,
0: we're opposites.
1: I know, but I had a lot of fun. But I wanted to go away and study abroad or do something away. But you know, we were so regimented, and I wanted the job in television. So who knows? Maybe I wouldn't be here. But I do wish I would have taken some time to travel more.
0: That's such a good one. Okay, Kara. Yeah. Okay. Go ahead, Kara.
1: What is your, this is good. What's your favorite book you're currently reading?
0: Well, I just finished my favorite book.
1: You were just talking about it.
0: And Ann Patchett's going to be on the show tomorrow.
1: Funny.
0: Whistler is her new book, and it is so good. And don't be confused by the cover, because there's a horse on it, but it's not really about a horse. It's about humans. And
1: okay.
0: It's excellent.
1: Well,
0: what
1: she's
0: about
1: gonna
0: you?
1: Be talking about it. Honestly, the last book I read was Joe Biden's book.
0: Oh, yeah.
1: You know, and I really enjoyed it.
0: Yes.
1: So now it's to the point where I read that in a day or two.
0: Yeah.
1: So I'm like, okay, let me get back on the book
0: good.
1: Situation.
0: I like
1: and the
0: that.
1: Kids are older, like I have more time to do that. Okay. Another viewer asked, what are you looking forward to doing most this summer?
0: Hanging.
1: Oh, I was just about to say, me sitting by the pool with a cocktail.
0: Yeah, hanging.
1: Absolutely nothing. I turn the music on.
0: Yeah.
1: And I just do nothing.
0: And maybe you'll read a little more.
1: Maybe I'll read a little more as well.
0: I like it.
1: Mm-hmm.
0: We'll be back right after.
1: Good question.
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1: Have a great day, everybody. We'll see you Thursday.
0: Bye.
1: The word that comes to mind is alive.
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3: When you walk in here and you see 40 people at 4 a.m. at about a 10, you can't help but feed off that. And you're like, whoa, it's a Studio 1A.
1: People who literally are up all night to bring this show to you. There's not a morning I walk in here that I don't pinch myself and think I get to be here. People that watch the Today Show aren't just watching a show. They're people that are in the family. They're in our family.
3: They're allowing us into their homes every morning.
1: When we go out there and we get to meet people and they say, I love you, you feel like family. I always say, we feel like your family too. That's how we feel.
3: 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We get excited. We feed off that energy.
1: They're the reason we get up in the morning. It's the excitement of being part of something that's bigger than you.
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0: It's 8 o'clock on Today. Coming up, setting the stage. Primary races across the country still undecided this morning, including those key elections in California.
1: I had to step up. I didn't know I'd be here tonight, but it's obviously God's plan.
0: We'll break it all down in a live report. And out of this world.
2: Is this something that you think that human beings are ready for?
3: Ready or not, here it comes.
0: Craig sits down with Steven Spielberg and the star-studded cast of Disclosure Day.
2: How does one go about developing an alien language?
4: You do it with Steven Spielberg.
0: A conversation you do not want to miss. All that plus Will Forte live in Studio 1A.
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24: And we're back with one of Steven Spielberg's first films about aliens, of course, the 1977 classic Close Encounters of the Third Kind.
0: 49 years later, the legendary director is proving he's still obsessed with extraterrestrials as he gears up for the release of Disclosure Day.
2: Yes, the epic sci-fi thriller starring Emily Blunt, Colman Domingo, and Josh O'Connor is one of the most anticipated films of the summer. In fact, some are already calling it Steven Spielberg's best movie in years. And we got the chance to sit down with him and the cast. Disclosure Day is a roller coaster ride rooted in one of humankind's biggest questions. Are we alone in the universe? The iconic director who brought us sci-fi classics, including two Jurassic Park movies, War of the Worlds, Close Encounters of the Third Kind, and E.T., once again, posing questions about UFOs and alien life here on Earth. You seem to have a fascination with the concept of extraterrestrial life. Is that fair?
25: You think?
2: What's behind it?
25: Just a deep interest in the unknown becoming the known. I've always, ever since I was a kid, I was fascinated with the sky and what's up there.
26: Full disclosure to the whole world.
2: This sci-fi thriller follows a cybersecurity expert played by Josh O'Connor and a TV meteorologist played by Emily Blunt racing against a secret government agency to reveal the truth about alien life. Is this something that you think that human beings are ready for?
25: Ready or not, here it comes. I mean, that's what our film, that's the premise of our film.
27: Once that tire starts...
2: Spielberg started developing the premise of the film after new videos surfaced of unidentified flying objects, followed by congressional hearings on UFOs.
25: That changed everything. And it wasn't just sensationalized. This was something being taken very seriously by the major news media.
26: How do you know that?
28: I just know things.
2: In the movie, Blunt and O'Connor's characters share a mysterious connection.
26: There's a sort of kinetic bond that's pulling these two people together, and it's sort of unexplained.
28: Daniel Keller.
26: Who is this? There's a sort of sense that they need to find each other. I know you. But they're unable to articulate that or understand it.
28: Good morning, Kansas City.
2: In one scene, during a live weather segment, Blunt's character starts speaking in an alien language.
1: How does one go about developing an alien language?
3: You do it with Steven Spielberg. And we had many chats about what it should sound like. And we had a couple of options. There's a version where you can do it using AI. And then he said there is a version where you do it. And I was like, I'm very convinced that I can make some very strange sounds.
4: That's really good.
1: Can you just give us...
3: Don't you dare.
1: I mean, just a little alien, maybe. Just like a little...
3: That's it.
1: Oh, whoa. Wow.
5: They regard empathy as an evolutionary advantage.
1: Domingo plays an outspoken advocate who leads the fight to expose the truth about extraterrestrial life and the government conspiracy. How did you see yourself in the role?
6: He's got a deep sense of empathy, and he carries that with him. He knows more than most people in the film, and he really believes in the possibility of inviting others into the experience.
3: And as you can tell, Coleman has none of these characters.
6: Zero qualities.
9: Do you understand what she's saying?
28: It's gibberish. I can't understand it.
9: I can.
1: O'Connor's character is more than he seems. Josh, you describe your character as an unglamorous hero.
10: Yeah.
1: What do you mean by that?
28: Josh.
10: Yeah, I did. Well, that's how I describe myself, actually.
1: Well,
3: in life.
10: Unglamorous.
3: Well, yeah. Unglamorous.
25: There goes all the hard work I did to make
10: to make
25: glamorous.
10: Me glamorous. Yeah, yeah.
3: Make him an action star.
10: You can do all you like. unglamorous is probably not the right term. I think he's just sort of unsuspecting is okay. Maybe more
6: yes,
10: appropriate.
6: There we go.
10: And actually, Emily did this. Both these characters are us. You know, they're just experiencing it. You know, as a human would.
3: And in and way over their heads through. As
10: and
3: well.
10: And way over their heads.
25: They are the audience, essentially.
10: Yeah.
25: We are them and they are us.
28: What did you steal?
9: Secrets.
1: For any of you, did it change your opinion about what might be out there?
3: Completely, yeah. Oh, I mean, so? I think I felt my opinion had been changed even in prepping this movie, that I had never gone down the rabbit hole of looking at every congressional hearing that's taken place, every documentary, docuseries, everyone who has had a genuine experience. So I became invested in them, in the people who'd had these experiences.
10: I really feel a sense of, like, a hunger for this information now.
3: Yeah.
10: Because I think there aren't many advancements or bits of knowledge that we can receive that will completely unite us than something like this.
1: To be clear, Steven Spielberg believes there's obviously life out there.
25: Of course.
1: Is it living among us?
25: Living among us? I don't have any evidence, obviously, that because I don't have any inside information about living among us. But I think the circumstantial evidence that exists right now at this point is overwhelmingly convincing that that we are not alone.
1: Well, there you have it. We're not alone.
11: I agree with that.
27: I agree.
1: Yeah. So do I. But I think
27: I don't know about among us. Although those jokes write themselves, don't they?
1: Yeah. It's interesting, not to obviously give away too much of the film, but I asked all of them about the ending of the film, and all of them said, "Well, it's open to interpretation."
27: Okay.
1: It's open to interpretation.
27: Well, that was a good teaser.
11: But that scene where Emily Blunt is doing the weather and she does the alien voice, that's what got me when I first saw the trailer. I was like, what is this?
1: What is
11: and the fact that it's not AI makes it even better.
1: By the way, I also asked Steven Spielberg what he'd like to work on next, because he's done just about everything, obviously. And he's never done this. He said he would love to direct his first ever Western.
11: Wow.
1: Wants to do Western.
27: I mean, he should. I think he grew
11: up in
27: Arizona.
11: Right now. Country's hot. Yeah. Western's hot. It's all over TV.
27: Why not?
1: As for Disclosure Day from our sister company, Universal Pictures.
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0: nobody commits to the bit quite like Will Forte. Just a little taste of his many larger-than-life characters on Saturday Night Live. These days, you can catch him with fellow SNL alum Tina Fey in their four seasons. It's their comedy series that follows a group of friends who team up for quarterly vacations. And the hit show's second season, it takes the group to Italy, where Will's character is really embracing the local culture.
1: Ah, and you must all feel so happy to finally have Cloud back home after all these years.
2: Why are you talking like that?
1: Yeah, I mean, familia is so, what's the word? Important.
2: Does your accent make you forget English?
1: I am an empath, so I take on the speech patterns of the people around me.
0: I'm an empath. Well, welcome back.
3: Thank you. God, my joints all ache just from watching that
0: SNL clip.
3: Yes.
0: You should know, by the way, that's like the Today Show. That's the staff's favorite sketch.
3: Oh.
0: Yeah, favorite sketch. Did you know at the time it was going to be what it became?
3: No. Yeah, I mean, it really is my favorite thing I ever got to do there, but you know, you live for the moment and then you're off to the next week and you just forget about it. So it's so fun to see people are still getting to see it.
0: Let's talk about the Four Seasons because, again, you play Tina Fey's husband.
3: Yes.
0: I would assume that if it's someone that you've known for decades, it makes it a little easier to play their spouse.
3: Oh, completely.
0: Okay.
3: Completely. It's funny because we play this group of people who have been friends for decades, and it is funny how quickly we as characters became as people became friends.
0: Yeah.
3: Like it was a pretty instant bond.
0: The show is, we were talking to Tina a couple of days ago, it's one of these shows that appeals across a lot of different generations.
3: Yeah.
0: But Gen X has really taken to it like that.
3: Yeah.
0: Do you and your wife ever watch it and you're like, this is a little too close to home. It's a little too relatable.
3: There is a lot of stuff that is very relatable. There's the one thing I always think about is there's this, in season one, a comment about men who get thickening toenails as they get older, and that's one that hits very close. But like, that's a physical part of it. But like the emotional stuff, all the relationships, there's so much stuff in my relationship with Tina on the show and in everybody's relationship that really, really hits close to home.
0: At what age do the toenails start to thicken?
3: For me, it was in my 30s.
0: Okay.
3: So I was a skier also, so it was a lot of like losing toenails after the ski season, and they just grew back weird.
0: Okay.
3: I'm sorry for bringing this up.
0: No, we're used to weird stuff on the show. Speaking of toes, though, are you wearing your famous socks?
3: I am. Got one daughter on each side. There's Zoe, and there's Cecilia right there.
0: Those are beautiful.
3: Sweeties.
0: Those are beautiful.
3: They're my daughters, just in case.
0: How old now?
3: They are 5 and a half and 3 and a half.
0: Oh, those are the best years.
3: Yeah.
0: They're probably going to really enjoy your next project.
3: Oh, wow. Yes.
0: I mean, talk to me about Looney Tunes.
3: Okay. Coyote versus Acme. I'm so excited. It's like a hybrid live action with animation in it. So I play Wile E. Coyote's lawyer, and he is suing the Acme Corporation for all the different things that have, you know, not worked over the, like.
0: As he should, by the way.
3: Yeah.
0: That suit
3: and
0: has
3: John
0: merit.
3: Cena is the head of the Acme Corporation's legal team, and it's, oh, so fun. So fun.
0: When are we going to see that one?
3: That's August 28th.
0: Okay. Wait, there's more. Mom? Are we looking at working with Mom on a project?
3: I have made a show. We're editing it together where my mom and her friend Carol, both 82, that's them right there, they try to write their own comedy sketches, and that the end of each show is them starring in the sketch they've written. Ugh.
0: That looks like a hit. That looks like an Emmy winner.
3: You're going to fall in love with them.
0: Before we let you go, Tina Fey, she was here a few days ago, like I mentioned. She left a question for you, Will, and I want to make sure that we get this question in. Tina, what's your question for Mr. Forte?
2: Hello, this question is for Will Forte. Will, are you a hands-on dad, and has it ever gone a little haywire while you were watching the girls?
0: Seems like she knows the answer.
3: I would say, you know, you're always trying to figure out what's the right amount of hands-on. So, like, you're, like, maybe a little too hands-on. So you go, okay, I'm going to give a little breathing room. Well, right after filming in Italy with Four Seasons, we went to Germany. And my daughter got upset because we wouldn't give her a second cotton candy.
0: Wow.
3: And she went, like, 5 feet away and just went, huh. And then two, like in a movie, two packs of people walked through and she disappeared.
0: Oh, no.
3: And we lost her for like 20 minutes. So the answer is yes. Now I am very hands-on.
0: Oh, wow. That's not how I saw that.
3: We found her.
0: Okay, good. I was just going to ask you. Happy ending.
3: That was this one. Oh, man.
0: Will Forte, thank you. It's always a treat.
3: Good to see you.
0: Always a treat. Come back, by the way, when Looney Tunes is out.
3: I will.
0: Season two, though, of the...
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3: You're excited about tonight.
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3: Great deal.
4: What's so great about this bag, this is my actual one, it holds everything. It is your everything bag, literally. It holds every
3: single
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3: 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And like, is it water resistant?
4: So it's water resistant. Plus, it has these buttons so that you can make it whatever shape you want.
3: Mm-hmm.
4: And so that you can make it a bigger one of a tote or more
3: right.
4: of this shape.
3: Mm-hmm.
4: And it comes with the pouch, which is great. You could detach it and
3: sure.
4: put your phone in it, your lip
3: keys,
4: gloss.
3: Things,
4: and it, yeah.
3: Yep.
4: And for $52 up to 61% off, 10 colors. This is a great deal.
3: Great
4: pick
3: big
4: this up
3: bag.
4: Now.
3: Multiple
4: also,
3: sizes.
4: Also, I want to show you one thing. The
3: get
4: bottom,
3: off the couch. Get
4: the
3: your phone
4: comes out.
3: Hit the
4: so
3: QR
4: it packs
3: code.
4: Flat if you want to take it out.
3: $52.
4: Okay.
3: Flat, you can make it floppy
4: so,
3: on the bottom or whatever. What's
4: you
3: that?
4: Have a shoe, so you may not need this because, you know, you have your shoe. But
3: that's
4: this
3: true.
4: Is the Yogi 40-ounce tumbler.
3: Okay.
4: The retail $39.95, the deal price $19, 52%
3: wow.
4: off. Of course, we want you to stay hydrated. It keeps it ice cold for 48 hours
3: mm-hmm.
4: and hot for 5 hours.
3: Mm-hmm.
4: The brand says it's made with a pure-taste ceramic lining, so there's no metallic aftertaste or leftover
3: nice.
4: Flavor from past beverages. 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
4: Dishwasher safe, and it fits in most cars.
3: Guys, it's $20.
4: Yeah,
3: come on.
4: I mean, this is crazy.
3: Summer's here. Get a
4: and
3: new
4: great
3: tumbler.
4: Colors. Get one for everybody in the
3: for
4: family.
3: For walking around.
4: Okay, this.
3: Ice cream scooper.
4: I mean, this ups your home game a lot. The Good Living InStyle heated ice cream
3: okay.
4: scoop. Retail $119.95.
3: Oh,
4: deal price $35, 71% off. So it activates when you pick it up. You
3: mm-hmm.
4: charge it. And so then it's easier to scoop.
3: Because it's hot. It just
4: because it's hot.
3: Right through the
4: I mean,
3: chocolate.
4: So you're not
3: that
4: struggling.
3: Is.
4: I mean, it ups your clown show at home, at least
3: wow,
4: for
3: beautiful.
4: Me, my entertaining show.
3: With
4: is that great?
3: Ease, yes.
4: Is that great? Okay.
3: That, yes.
4: So that is, you just charge it. It has 2 to 4 hours of scoop time. So
3: okay.
4: you could really be
3: know.
4: Your own ice cream man.
3: All right. 35 bucks for that? Wow. Great deal. Another summer blockbuster item. Jill, what's next?
4: Okay. 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And what I always say with these types of deals,
3: uh-huh.
4: get something you wouldn't normally get. I don't care
3: right.
4: your shape, face, what color.
3: Right.
4: Just
3: leopard
4: do something
3: print.
4: Fun. Like, have a good time with it. Like,
3: and for $23, get a couple.
4: And
3: might leave one at the beach.
4: What a great gift to give, you know, house guests if they're coming.
3: Yep.
4: Okay.
3: Very
4: the
3: nice.
4: Sole
3: How about the Soleil Sea sandal?
4: The retail... 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
3: Mm-hmm.
4: This is their signature cushion footbed.
3: Very
4: it
3: soft.
4: Has a padded arc and their faux leather. So you have three options. You have the traditional one
3: mm-hmm.
4: In this faux leather. Then you have the padded one,
3: mm-hmm.
4: which is so great. And then the one with the bows.
3: Beautiful.
4: And, you know, you can go on today.com. See, they are so super duper comfortable. I'm wearing these since this morning.
3: $26 to $40. Hit the QR code,
4: and
3: guys.
4: Like
3: get
4: an
3: some
4: everyday. And flip-flops are like,
3: we got 30 seconds, Jill, for I think a recap
4: that is
3: and
4: no
3: behind you.
4: No problem, because if you look at this, Zanna and I were talking about it. The duster is the item of the season.
3: Yeah.
4: You could wear it as a dress. You could wear it like I am as a duster. It's my Bodhi linen shirt dress. One size fits most.
3: Mm.
4: You just throw it on. 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
3: $39,
4: 84% off. It's a timeless wardrobe staple.
3: Yep.
4: All of these colors.
3: You never have to button it.
4: Oh, Savannah,
3: tell me the color,
4: you to try
3: and I'll pick you out one.
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3: yeah.
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2: Icons Only, back with the Today Style moment. Had people recently talking. Meryl Streep appearing as her Devil Wears Prada character alongside the woman who is said to have inspired the role, Anna Wintour. The legendary pair, both 76 years old, even graced Vogue's May cover together. And this comes at a time when the fashion industry is really embracing women in their 40s, 50s, and 60s and beyond. So here with a closer look this morning, our Today Style correspondent, Zanna Roberts-Rossi. Hi, Zanna.
3: Good morning.
2: Let's start right there. I mean, this was a major moment for Vogue. I mean, obviously, it's two icons. It's Anna Wintour. It's Meryl Streep. Yeah. But this signals something more.
3: Completely. And they are 76-year-old, both of them. And the interesting thing here is, look, this is a fashion magazine. It's the biggest fashion magazine in the world. And we are heralding this change that usually celebrates this youthful look.
2: Yeah.
3: And now it's these women. And it was shot by Annie Leibovitz, also 76-year-old. And it was styled by Grace Coddington, who is 80 years old.
2: Okay, let's go. But so is this just, was that a one-off? Or are you seeing this on the runways at all?
3: 100% we're seeing it. I started runway show after runway show and saw the most beautiful, confident, gorgeous women, all of a maturer age. And Tagwalk is actually an analytics service, and they said that we saw 100% of the top 20 brands have models over the age of 50.
2: Okay, so with wrinkles and everything, a little
3: wrinkles
2: gray hair.
3: Lots of that.
2: We love the silver hair.
3: We love that. And it's also about the authority that these women have earned, and they can show the clothes off to a really, really great point.
2: Well, let's be part of this trend. We have a little fashion show this morning. Let's bring out Frankie Foy, 68 years old, a hairstylist to the stars for decades, just started modeling only a couple years ago. She's actually rocking two trends. Tell us about Frankie.
3: Two trends.
2: Look.
3: How great is Frankie? 68. I cannot believe it. But this look. So we've got polka dots, one of the biggest trends of the season. Not to wear it head to toe because it can get a bit cartoonish. She's wearing it in a more utilitarian way. With one of the more polarizing trends of the season, the capri pants.
2: Oh.
3: But she rocks it. Frankie loves her legs. We're like, that's also something that comes with age, right? You know what suits you.
2: Yeah, and they're not short shorts, but you look so, on trend. Frankie, you have this successful career behind the camera. What made you decide to try modeling?
4: I was at a holiday party, a fashion holiday party, and a casting director just came up to me and said, you've got to call me.
2: Wow.
4: And I was very resistant at first because I didn't see it, but I did call her and she slapped me in a couple of campaigns and then I got an agent.
2: I love it. That is so cool and so well deserved. Frankie, thank you so much. We want to bring out our next model, Sharare Ciudad. Did I say it? Gorgeous by any name. Here she is. 46 years old, an entrepreneur in fashion design, signed as a model in your late 30s. So, Zanna, tell us, first of all, about what she's wearing and what her trend is.
3: So, sporty chic, right? We're loving a track pant this season. It's kind of like the new dress pant. The way to elevate it with a heel, a great pair of glasses, some jewelry. The windbreaker is the topper of the season. Mm. Everyone needs one of these. And she just, like, the coolest woman I know.
2: She is. Sharare, tell me about your modeling journey, because you started in your 30s. You're 46 now. How has this been?
5: Well, I grew up in the 80s and 90s where representation, I really didn't see myself. I had three daughters. My youngest resembled me. I grew my unibrow back, and that was the entryway to the gray hair and just actually blooming into my wilderness. Mm. And that through that authenticity, it shines and shows.
2: It
5: and
2: is.
5: I've been blessed.
2: That's beauty right there. Sharare, thank you so much. Let's bring out our next model, 50 years old. She's also the founder of an artist agency. Zanna, tell us about Tanya.
3: Tanya is rocking the sheer trend. Now, this one can be quite intimidating, but Tanya is doing it so well. The key is here, you want to wear something opaque with something quite sheer. This is definitely a look for the evening out, but she is rocking it and showing that sheer is not just for the 25-year-old.
2: And Tanya, you started modeling at 27, but are you finding at 50 that things are really coming alive?
6: They're really popping, and it's just amazing to be part of this conversation, breaking ceilings, starting, with my agents that have repped me for 20-something years, same ones at Jag Models, and now, they inspired me to open Homage Artists, and it's just perfect. I love this conversation. It's so important.
2: It really is. Let's bring all of our models. We have to get another look at these gorgeous models. Sharare, and we've got Tanya and Frankie. Thank you so much for being here.
3: Thank you, ladies. The coolest.
2: You're gorgeous and you're inspiring for all of us of a certain age.
3: Exactly.
2: Thank you so much. Zanna, thank you too. We are back with our third and fourth hours, including Masters of the Universe star Camila Mendes. But first, your local news and weather. Show these gorgeous ladies.
0: this morning on the third hour of Today, Out of Time. Overnight, CBS firing veteran 60 Minutes journalist Scott Pelley after a tense confrontation with his bosses. Pelley now unleashing a new public criticism, what both sides are saying. Then later, Camila Mendez is live in Studio 1A, sharing her action-packed throwback. The new movie, Masters of the Universe, plus aliens, dragons, and the bear. A supersized edition of What to Watch with something for everyone in the family. And Food Network star Sunny Anderson here, brightening our morning with her take on a viral mashup recipe. You've never had burgers like these. Today, Wednesday, June 3rd, 2026. Live from Studio 1A in Rockefeller Plaza, this is the third hour of Today. Good morning, everybody. Welcome to the third hour of Today. I'm Al, along with Dylan and Craig. Thank you.
7: Welcome for starting. Back.
0: Thank you very much. I picked today to come back because what day is it?
8: Mike. What day is it, Mike?
9: I mean, that is going to be part of the enduring legacy of our graphics department.
0: That's right.
7: Because of you.
0: The best.
9: No, that doesn't do it.
7: I said
9: one day, I was like, we should have a camel. And then I just meant like a little graphic. They just took it next level.
0: Yes, they did. Next level. Okay, well, we got a lot to talk about. We're going to start with this shakeup going on at 60 Minutes on CBS.
10: Overnight, CBS fired longtime correspondent Scott Pelley. In a letter obtained by NBC News, the network says it terminated him for cause.
9: You may recall just 2 days ago, Pelley clashed with the iconic program's new leaders during a tense staff meeting. Pelley releasing a statement of his own overnight. Our Erin McLaughlin, she's been following that story for us. She's here with us at the desk. Good morning.
11: Good morning. That's right. Stunning news. Pelley's dismissal came in a sharply worded termination letter obtained by NBC News after he publicly clashed with his new boss, Nick Bilton. Bilton accuses Pelley of undermining his leadership, while Pelley says the show lost its DNA after staff members were fired without cause, silenced for standing up for their audience.
12: I'm Scott Pelley. Those stories tonight on 60 Minutes.
11: Breaking overnight, Scott Pelley fired from CBS News just one day after a heated clash with 60 Minutes leadership. As one of America's landmark newscasts faces a very public crisis. 2 days ago, Pelley had clashed with the show's controversial new leader, technology journalist and documentary maker Nick Bilton. In a staff meeting, Pelley attacked Bilton's qualifications and blasted the news network's leadership, according to a source in the room and an audio recording obtained by NBC News. Now Bilton writing to Pelley in a scathing termination letter obtained by NBC News. Quote, you hijacked my first meeting with staff to disparage me, saying it, quote, demonstrated that you have no interest in contributing to the future success of the show. In a separate note to staffers, Bilton saying he made repeated attempts to speak with Pelley to no avail.
13: It felt like Scott Pelley was tempting fate here. He knew that he was becoming a sort of leader of a resistance.
11: Pelley, who spent nearly 4 decades at the network, responded with a blistering statement of his own overnight, writing, new management has instructed me to inject falsehoods and bias into a politically sensitive story. To date, in every case, I have managed to ignore these instructions or refuse them. Adding, incompetence and unprofessionalism in the new management have wreaked havoc. Pelley has been critical of CBS News chief Barry Weiss, who recently fired the show's executive producer, along with 2 60 Minutes correspondents, Sharon Alfonsi and Cecilia Vega. In that fiery meeting on Monday, Pelley accused Weiss of, quote, murdering 60 Minutes. Turmoil has been brewing since David Ellison took over CBS News's parent company, Paramount, last year. Ellison looking to expand his empire with a major merger, currently awaiting regulatory approval from the Trump administration. Pelley now saying the new owner is making changes, quote, apparently to curry a moment of favor with the Trump administration. While this morning, the president weighed in on Pelley.
14: Look, Scott Pelley's a stiff and he's afraid and he's part of this, gang of crooked, stupid people that don't care about our country.
11: While at CBS, questions swirl about the future of the beloved show.
15: Now, we reached out to CBS on Pelley's allegations that management told him to insert bias into his work. We have not heard back. His fellow correspondent, Cecilia Vega, made similar statements after her firing from 60 Minutes last week. To that, the network said in a statement at the time that her claims are, quote, not based in reality.
9: Okay. So it goes.
15: Yes, it does.
9: Thank you, Erin McLaughlin. Now to the culmination of the NBA season. Game one of the finals tonight. It'll start off in San Antonio. The Spurs, of course, led by that towering phenom named Victor Wembanyama, taking on the Knicks, searching for their first title in more than half a century. As our own Al Roker pointed out just a few hours ago, he was 18 years old.
16: 18, man.
9: When the Knicks last did this.
16: That's it.
9: So do it for
16: Al.
9: Here
16: we go.
9: Do it for Al. I don't have much time left. Let's go, Knicks.
15: So this is uncharted territory for Knicks fans born after 1973, but more will remember what it was like in 1999. That's when the Spurs broke their hearts in the Knicks' last finals appearance, and San Antonio won their first of five championships. Well, now, 27 years later, we are primed for a heavyweight rematch. With all-star talent on the court.
17: Brunson fires a three. It's good.
15: And front row seats waiting to be jam-packed with celebrity fans. The stage is set for an epic NBA Finals showdown between New York and San Antonio.
18: Knicks got fresh legs. San Antonio is battle-tested. So we're going to see what happens that game one.
15: A 53-year championship drought has plagued Knicks fans, making this historic playoff run even sweeter.
19: I waited a long time for this, man. My pops, he waited a long time.
20: I feel it in my heart. We're going to win a championship this year.
15: 11 straight wins, featuring sweeps of the 76ers and Cavaliers, with relentless star Jalen Brunson leading the way.
21: Just trying to make sure that I'm level-headed, not change anything just because of the finals.
15: Despite the Knicks' red-hot shooting, the best scoring margin in NBA history during that stretch, and superb defense, the Spurs are the oddsmakers' favorite, powered by global sensation Victor Wembanyama.
21: We haven't done the hardest yet. The job isn't done at all.
15: Wemby's squad has had just 3 days to rest after dethroning the defending champion Oklahoma City Thunder in a seven-game slugfest.
22: Unbelievable.
15: The team receiving a raucous welcome back home. 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
24: Welcome to the Alamo Dome for Game 1 of the 1999 NBA Finals.
15: For a rematch, 27 years in the making. So among the players who've turned the Knicks into championship contenders, big man Karl-Anthony Towns. He came to New York via a blockbuster trade from Minnesota just before last season started. And when he pulled up to his first preseason game as a Knick, take a look at what he was wearing. That is a throwback shirt from the 1999 NBA Finals.
9: Come on.
15: Knicks, Spurs.
9: Premonition.
15: The Knicks would like a different ending to this rematch, but how is that for making a statement, manifesting a path that he wanted the Knicks to run? And they're back in the NBA.
9: Foreshadow.
25: I love that.
16: Knicks and six.
9: Knicks and six?
16: Yes.
9: Might take seven, but I'm still with you.
15: Charles Barkley's with you, Al.
9: Knicks and six?
16: That's the only thing I'm with Charles Barkley. About Santa.
10: Stay out of it.
9: Yeah.
10: Kaylee, thank you. All right, well, just ahead, the summer of free. Vicky Nguyen is here to share all the fun and food you can grab this month without spending a penny. 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She made it. We'll be right back.
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0: Chief Consumer Investigative Correspondent Vicky Wynn is here with all the June freebies for all. We love these
1: happy
0: segments.
1: Happy June. We love these segments.
0: But this is different because June, for a lot of families, for nearly all families, if you've got kids, it starts the summer vacation.
1: Yes.
0: So if you got kids and you're looking for something for free, what you got, Vic?
1: All right, Kids Bowl Free. It is back for its 18th summer. This is 40 million kids have participated in it. It's a great program. Wow. It's available in all states and some U.S. military bases, except for Hawaii. But Hawaii is also paradise, so you guys, you know, can look at that. You find some other things to
3: go
1: do.
3: Outside.
1: But you get two free games every single day. There are more than 1,300 bowling alleys that participate, which is fantastic. This is kids 15 and under. Yeah. Absolutely. There's no, I don't think there's a limit.
0: Asking for a friend.
1: How many? It's not like one kid per family. So absolutely. The other fun thing combines two of my favorite things, reading and pizza. So parents can download this app. It's called the Book It app.
0: Oh, I remember Book It.
1: Yeah, remember Book It from last summer?
0: Oh, they brought Book It back?
1: Totally. And this is like 4,700 Pizza Huts participate. So you can set your own goals. It's the honor system. I love it. You either say like, hey, let's try to read for 20 minutes a day, or maybe you're going to read every single day for 10 days. Whatever the goal is that you set with your child.
0: That's great.
1: Once they achieve it, you get a free single topping pan pizza, one pizza per month per child, but totally fun for pre-K to sixth grade all the way through the summer. It's just a really fun way to get your kids into books and then have a fun pizza night together to celebrate.
3: Party.
2: All right, what about teens? 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
1: 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You can even get on-demand exercises in the Planet Fitness app. So you can do those at home if you want to kind of like start out and ramp up. But this is something every kid should take advantage of.
0: So teenagers can go to Planet Fitness and work out for free all summer.
1: All summer long. Mm. They can go every day if they want, 2 days a week. They can take classes, whatever they want. 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That's where you go. It's the place to go to have fun, right?
2: So
1: not only do they have gyms, but they've got basketball courts. They have pools. They even have like a teen center where you get free Wi-Fi. Mm-hmm. You can do like video gaming. It's just a way to get out of your house, off of your phone, meet some other people. This also going through the end of August. You can check your local branch, but we found YMCAs in Honolulu, Hawaii, Charlottesville, Virginia, Hudson, Wisconsin, all kinds of places, Boston, LA. So this is a great thing. If you've got a YMCA near you, take advantage of this free gym membership.
2: Do you have to get dressed up as a construction worker?
1: Yeah, you got to be like a
2: motorcycle cop.
1: Exactly. Okay, you got to wear one of those outfits, though. Yeah.
3: Also asking for a friend.
2: Yes.
3: Father's Day is coming up this month. Yes. What can dads get for free?
1: You know, nothing says I love you, Dad, like a free spatula, according to
2: So
1: for the first 150 people who show up on Saturday, June 20th, starting at 10 a.m. I mean, that's kind of a cool spatula. For the grill, right?
3: You can get Lowe's logo.
1: You've got to be a Lowe's member. Mm-hmm. But Father's Day itself is actually Sunday, June 21st. Don't forget Dad. If you take him out to a BJ's brewery for lunch, maybe, you can get a free etched beer glass for Dad on that day.
2: Okay.
1: And then afterwards, take him over to Friendly's for a free scoop or cone of ice cream, which is a fun way to celebrate Father's Day. So some fun freebies for Dad on Sunday, the 21st.
0: Well, speaking of food, any other free food for the month of June?
1: So June 5th is National Donut Day. 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And that is June 21st, same day as Father's Day. So a lot of freebies for dads.
2: And first day of summer.
3: Yes, that's right.
0: Which summer?
3: Astronomical summer.
0: But that's the one that's
2: logical.
3: That's when we all celebrate. Summer already started.
1: Okay. Oh, yeah.
2: Good to know. The hurricane season.
3: Sure.
0: When you work with two weather people.
1: Yeah, exactly. This is your moment.
0: We covered it all. Thank you, Vic.
1: You bet.
3: All right, just Jill Martin is here with a double feature of family-run businesses for our series, She Made It. 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
6: beach
7: know, I could
6: barbecue.
7: Go on and on.
6: Beach to barbecue.
7: Okay, of course. You know, I love alliteration. All right. I want to introduce you to Nadia Lou Spellman, whose family's love of food inspired her to cook up her own successful business.
10: I grew up in a restaurant family in Boston. My parents owned Sally Lane's, one of the country's first high-end Chinese restaurants in the 80s. While I loved dining at my parents' establishment, some of my fondest memories were weekend afternoons making dumplings with my mom and grandmother. After college, I started my career on Wall Street, and during that time, I missed those dumplings. I tried to make them, but was bad at it. I searched supermarkets for frozen dumplings, but couldn't find what I was looking for. So I wrote up my business plan. I quit my job, came home to Massachusetts, and opened my own restaurant in 2014. I named it Dumpling Daughter. The first year was hectic and exhausting, often selling out of food. When the pandemic hit, I refused to let years of work fall flat. We started selling frozen dumplings and sauces out of the restaurant, and that pivot made us realize that we could bring this straight to customers, which led us to developing frozen dumplings at supermarkets. Today, we make over 10 million dumplings a year, available in more than 5,000 stores. A mom can pull our dumplings out of her freezer and dinner is ready in 10 minutes. Now that I'm a mother, that is the part I love most.
7: All right, there's still a Dumpling Daughter restaurant in Massachusetts, but we have some of the frozen foods and sauces they sell across the country here. And Nadia and her mom actually wrote a cookbook together sharing some of their favorite recipes as well.
2: The dumpling and the sauce is really good.
7: The sauces are really good.
3: I don't know which one I like more.
7: When I lived in Boston, this was the best part about living in Boston, actually. We ordered this every night. I mean, this was like the thing. And I love that it's her and her mother together. I once showed Al a meatloaf my mom and I made together.
6: Yeah.
7: And he said, I can never unsee that.
6: Was that good?
7: No, she like added.
3: Never looks pretty.
6: Yeah,
7: I know, but hers looked particularly not pretty.
6: Oh, I love that
2: you do a nice meatloaf with a beautiful ketchup glaze on top. It's a thing of beauty.
7: She added bacon because she was like,
6: you know,
7: back to dumplings.
6: Ollie. Your son
3: Ollie is obsessed with dumplings.
7: What a fun dinner.
3: He's in heaven when he eats dumplings, so I need these.
7: There's crab rangoon ones, there's chicken and cabbage, and all the sauces are delicious as well. So
3: good. Thank
7: check them out. You could find them everywhere.
6: Thank you, Jill. This is great.
7: Thanks, guys. Go Knicks.
2: Coming up.
6: Go Knicks.
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0: This morning, we are catching up with Camila Mendez. She made a name for herself in Riverdale, the series based off the Archie Comics characters.
1: Well, this summer, she's on the big screen in another big franchise.
2: That's right. Camila plays the skilled warrior Teela, who isn't fazed in her efforts to help He-Man and save
3: Defend
2: Eternia.
3: Yourself, witch.
4: How about this? You and I sneak out of here. Let them slug it out.
3: Nice try.
4: You are your father's daughter.
3: Hell yeah, I am.
2: Camila, good morning.
0: Good morning.
2: So this is exciting. I mean, a lot of action in this.
0: Yeah.
2: How much training did you have to do?
0: I had to do months of training leading up. I started in September of 2024. We didn't start filming till March of 2025. So
1: look at you.
0: Yeah.
1: Getting after it.
0: Oh, yeah. Oh, no. That's not a good video. That was like my very first week of training in L.A. I hadn't put on any muscle yet, but I was proud of myself for doing my first real pull-up.
5: That's amazing. I know you also had a pretty strict eating plan,
0: yeah,
5: too. So what's like being in London and not getting to enjoy any of the
0: Oh, it was sad. Because I know London cuisine, like the restaurants there are so great. And I unfortunately just had to sit there and watch all my friends eat while I was like, I already had my meal today.
1: Oh, no.
0: And I was sipping on my water, watching them eat their burgers.
5: All worth it, though.
0: All worth it, yes. Mm.
1: I mean, it's, you know, for guys of my age, 1986, very first movie I saw in the theater was Master of the Universe.
0: No way.
5: Wow. It was a movie? I just
1: No, it was a movie, 1986.
0: Dolph Lundgren, yeah.
1: So when and by the way, Dolph, not to give away the film, but there's a cameo from the original.
0: That's public information.
1: Oh, okay, good.
0: Yeah.
1: That makes me feel better. But there's a cool cameo. And in the film, like, you were really, like, you're getting after it.
0: Yeah.
1: Like, I mean, had you done anything like this before?
0: No, this is my first action film, and I had to do a lot of sword training, bow staff training. Hmm. You know, they had me boxing just to kind of get into, like, fighting mode. It was cool.
1: Mm-hmm. And during the audition process, did you have to demonstrate any of your skills? Okay, good.
0: Which I was honestly shocked by, because I'm like, shouldn't you guys kind of test me out first to make sure? Like, what if I have no coordination?
1: Yeah. Right.
5: They're going to train you.
0: Yeah.
2: How much did you want this movie? Was this something special for you and your family?
0: I hadn't wanted something this badly since I was auditioning for Riverdale. It really felt like it was like a larger scale of a film than I'd ever done before. And I don't know. It's like,

0: Isn't that crazy?
1: What was it like working with him?
0: Oh my God, he's so cool. He's the coolest man I've ever met. Yeah. Like, I mean, he DJs.
1: Yeah. Oh, yeah.
0: And I went to one of his sets while I was in London.
2: What was that like?
0: Yeah. It was so cool. He has great taste in music.
3: So he's good at it.
0: Oh, yeah. Oh, yeah. And
1: he's
0: like the whole.
1: I know.
0: Yeah. There's nothing he can't do, honestly.
2: So what's next for you? What are you looking forward to doing?
0: Next, I'm doing a movie called Tommy Karate with Pete Davidson, directed by Justin Chan, which is sort of like a crime thriller based on a true story about a mafia killer.
1: Let's talk about Riverdale before I let you get out of here, because people just still love the show so much, love the series. What, like, that part of your life, like, what do you remember most from those years?
0: Oh, my God. I mean, it was such a formative experience. To be honest, I feel like what I took away the most was the friendships that I made with my co-stars. They're like family to me, and I still, you know, we're texting today about wanting to go to an Ariana Grande concert together. So it's really lovely that I have those relationships that I've maintained.
1: So there you go. You said is there a TikTok account?
0: There is. Blonde, brunette, redhead.
2: Oh.
0: Because, you know, we're blonde.
1: Yeah. Oh, there it is right there.
0: Well named.
2: That's very cool.
1: I love that.
0: Yeah.
1: What is happening there?
0: That was the last day of filming, season 7.
1: Oh, I love this.
0: Oh, yeah. We were at Casey Cott's wedding there.
2: Very nice. Oh,
1: wow, these are
2: amazing. You guys dance a lot. Wow.
3: I feel like we're in that wormhole of TikTok
1: we are.
3: Now where we're just
0: usually
3: watching video after video.
0: I'm usually the one leading the charge with the TikToks.
3: I love it.
2: Did you do any dance on Masters of the Universe?
0: But I'm about to drop my masterpiece, my directorial debut, which is a TikTok I made while filming where we're all dancing to the iconic song.
2: That's awesome.
1: Okay. That's a good tease.
2: Thank you so much.
0: Thank you.
2: Appreciate it, Camila. Masters of the Universe in theaters on Friday.
3: All right, still to come this morning, even more to watch this month, from blockbuster movies to The Return of the Bear and so much more in our June Entertainment Roundup. 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

0: Well, summer blockbuster season is officially here, from superheroes to dragons to toys that talk. Something for everybody this month. Here to talk about it is, and what to watch, Fandango correspondent Nikki Novak. Nikki, good to see you.
1: You haven't nailed. That's exactly what summer is all about. Oh. Yeah, something for everybody. Lots of fun.
2: Literally. So let's just start. I mean, last hour, we talked to Steven Spielberg and the cast of Disclosure Day. Folks have already said this is going to be one of his best films in years. For folks who have not seen it yet, what can they expect from Steven Spielberg and this amazing cast?
1: Well, this is the maestro. This is the guy that sort of brought us the modern blockbuster.
2: Yep. Yeah.
1: He is the movie maestro, and he hasn't returned to sci-fi in quite a while, especially a movie about extraterrestrials. Of course, he did E.T., he did Close Encounters, so people are super excited. Emily Blunt, out of this world performance by her, she plays, this is an homage to the two of you, a meteorologist.
0: He actually followed Dylan Dreyer around.
1: Did she really?
3: I wish.
1: But unlike the two of you, in the middle of